0: over 18 years at least four different schools at the hands of the same two men, Ronnie and Donnie Stoner. Those men, trusted educators, football coaches, and twins, are now facing more than 50 charges related to alleged child sex abuse. So why did it take so long? This is a story about a group of women who say they survived the abuse, who took matters into their own hands, and are still fighting for the girls they used to be.
1: I don't know anything about this. No one ever came forward.
0: They're telling their story in a new season of Dig, coming soon from the Kentucky Center for Investigative Reporting.
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4: A Super Bowl rematch is going to kick off week one of the NFL as the Patriots will be taking on the Seahawks. Kickoff is at 8:20 p.m. Eastern time. Seahawks safety Nick Emanwori with an ankle injury and wide receiver Torrey Horton with a hamstring injury are both inactive. Patriots running back Travion Henderson dealing with an ankle injury that kept him out of practice all week. He is also inactive. Other news out of the NFL, Raiders tight end Brock Bowers will miss a game or two after having a meniscus trim on his knee earlier this week in Dallas. He will not play week one against the Dolphins, but running back Ashton Jeanty was a full participant in practice today, as was Giants wide receiver Malik Nabers. Saints defensive end Cameron Jordan will not play in their opener in Detroit because of a hamstring injury. In baseball, the Orioles right now lead the Guardians 8-2. It's a top of the fifth inning. Padres outscored the Nationals 9-2. They are now tied with the Diamondbacks for the final wildcard spot in the National League. I'm Monty Bolaños.
3: One guy is happily divorced. One guy is happily married. One guy gets called daddy by his three beautiful daughters. Aww. One guy gets called daddy after a credit card approval. One guy won a state high school basketball championship. One guy only covered a state high school basketball championship. One guy's been inducted into three halls of fame. One guy has only mocked a hall. Does this seem weird to anybody else?
5: Hey, I heard that.
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6: Hour number two.
7: Number two.
6: Here on the Odd Couple, Fox Sports Radio, Rob Parker, Kelvin Washington on a Worship Wednesday. What's that?
8: That's you eating that tilapia.
9: That's you.
6: I'm not eating.
8: What you over here eating?
6: I'm not eating.
8: Did you warm up fish at work?
6: That was shrimp.
9: Rob.
8: I'm walking through here like, what in the tilapia? What?
6: It's a little shrimp.
9: Some squirrel.
8: What in the sway fish? What in the grouper is going on up in this?
9: Someone warms up fish, though, in a microwave at work.
6: But here you go.
8: No, here, that's 2 days in a row. Let the first day slide.
6: I'm trying to be healthy, right? And you guys are now complaining. If I had chicken nuggets, you'd be good with it.
8: We would, because we like a hefty Rob during this next six months.
6: I'm not trying to do that. I don't want to do that.
8: I'm proud of you, man. I'm proud of you. I feel like it's a little moderation.
6: Salad and shrimp. Here we are, and I'm off.
8: No, you got to eat the cold shrimp, though. Okay?
6: We don't want to
8: be a part of it. Smelling the scrimps that you got for $3 and then didn't give us any.
6: All right, college football is back, and there's no better place to trade than the action of Kalshi. That's right. 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And don't forget to check us out on YouTube. Odd Couple FSR on YouTube. That's all you need to do. Search that. Find that. Again, watch us right now on YouTube. Search Odd Couple FSR and subscribe. All right? Don't forget, One's Gotta Go is coming up later on in the program as well.
8: Oh, yeah. It's that time, Rob. We do it every year. 2026 predictions. Football is back. Oh, yeah. Hit me with a...
10: Oh, yeah.
8: Oh, yeah. All right, Rob G.
7: That's right. The official Odd Couple 2026 NFL predictions. We do it this time every year. Two men enter. One man will win. We're going to find out who knows ball and who only claims to know ball. We're going to pick division winners up and down the NFL. We're going to finish it off with the Super Bowl. And we're going to get started with
5: AFC East.
7: The AFC East, the New England Patriots, defending AFC champions. Will they repeat as division champs in 2026? Kelvin Washington.
11: No, they'll have a good season. I think they'll be down from last year because what I do agree with Robbie is that they had a much easier schedule. It'll be tougher. They'll be a better team, but not as many wins. And I think I'm giving that to the Bills. Rob, what you got? Who you got?
6: Same. I got the Bills. I think the Patriots are not going to make the playoffs. I know we're not doing all that. But you know my picks last year. Remember when I told you guys what was happening?
11: Yes.
6: And I got about 12 right. I'm on that same exact standing. So, right. No. I do not think it will be the New England Patriots.
11: Yappy.
7: Next up.
5: AFC North.
7: The AFC North. Rob Parker's Pittsburgh Steelers helped him win the Odd Couple Bowl last season.
6: That's right.
7: On a shanked field goal by the Baltimore Ravens. Is Aaron Rodgers getting it done once again, Rob Parker?
12: Aaron Rodgers had some beautiful balls.
7: He does.
6: To win a division. A lot of people like the Steelers in their team. I've seen a lot of love for the Steelers.
11: I don't think there's any real like behemoths in the AFC, so I can see why a lot of people like this team. There's not a clear cut.
6: But I'm not there. They can make the playoffs behind the Ravens, but I got the Ravens. Now that John Harbaugh's gone, I like the Ravens.
11: Two for two. Got the Ravens. I think the Bengals should be obviously better. Obviously, Joe Burrow's health. You mentioned, I think the Steelers would be right about the same, maybe minus a game or so. But I think the Ravens, biggity bounce back.
7: Speaking of Joe Burrow, I got some Joe Burrow conversation coming up top of hour three.
6: Yeah, I threw up in my mouth.
7: Hey, you love Joe Burrow.
11: What am I about to say? I've been on that for two years. When did Joe Burrow, like, to really bring him up and like him a lot?
6: No, but I think that some of the stuff people are saying is just unrealistic. That's what I'm saying. Like Joe Burrow's a good quarterback. He got him to a Super Bowl. I've always praised him for that.
11: That's what I'm saying. You usually be with Burrow.
6: But I don't like the team. I just don't like the team.
7: We'll get into that. All right, keep it moving.
11: Raji, wait, you got to wait. You can't, man. Aaron Judge is up. Don't disrespect right now, son.
6: Has he gotten a hit or touched the ball since he came back?
7: Oh, man, that is terrible. He sucks. Him and Otani.
11: I wasn't going to bring it up.
6: He missed 2.5 months.
7: The worst faces of baseball, let me tell you.
11: I wasn't going to bring it up. Those 6'5", 6'7" guy. Go play basketball.
7: That's right. Sticking to the AFC, but now with the...
5: AFC South.
7: The Jacksonville Jaguars stole that division last season, winning 8 straight to close out the regular season. Can they do it again, Dub?
11: No. The Texans. In fact, I think they're going to be really freaking good. How good? You might be surprised.
6: I think Judge just got a hit. He finally got a hit. Okay, there he did.
11: He could have been a tight end in the AFC South.
7: Wow. Rob did not hear anything you said about the AFC South right there.
11: He said something about you get your gas in Texaco. What'd you say? Rob. I said Houston, Texas.
6: I think it's his first hit since he came back. That's all. I was just trying to see. All right, here we go. No. I think C.J. Stroud holds that team back, and I do not. I'm going to go with Jacksonville again. I know their defense is tremendous.
11: Duval!
6: The quarterbacking has only gone backwards, and I.
11: What if he's just mid? Like he ain't even great.
6: It's gone backwards every year. All I'm saying.
11: I like the Texans, but I have agreed on C.J. Stroud.
6: Money on the line, sometimes it might force you into doing stuff that you shouldn't be doing because you know that.
7: Hey, yo!
6: There's some money involved.
7: It does, yeah. Man. We've all done things. I thought you were talking about Jay York up in the pause.
6: I'm talking about money here.
7: Robert Kraft.
9: Yeah.
7: Jay York.
9: Yeah.
7: Rob Parker.
6: Yep. No. Don't put me in that game.
11: You ain't denied last
6: time. There's a lot of stuff I'm doing, but I ain't doing.
11: There's a lot of stuff I'm
7: doing. I'll do some stuff. I ain't doing that.
11: I'd pull the line. Hand me a pin.
6: I'm not going to be in handcuffs because I'm going to a lady of the night. That ain't happening. I'm a woman!
7: I pay for it above board like the rest of y'all. Yes. All right, here we go.
11: So you act like the billionaire, but the billionaires act like what they think you're supposed to be
7: doing.
11: That's
7: right.
6: It's called a dinner date.
7: That's all it is.
11: That's it. All right. So many jokes.
7: Last division in the AFC would be...
5: AFC West.
7: The Denver Broncos cleaned up in 1-score games last year. 11-2, winning by the skin of their teeth. Can Sean Payton and the fellas do it again? Rob Parker.
11: Tough one, ain't it?
6: Yeah, that's tough because I'm not into the Chargers. And
11: go Chargers!
6: I'm really not.
11: Go Chargers!
6: But Denver and Bo Nix, I'm going to say that they can't repeat what they did last year. And begrudgingly, I'm going to pick the Chargers.
11: You know, there's another team you could have said.
6: No, I'm not picking that team. I'm not.
11: Tyreek Hill could have been there. It could have been like 2017. Travis Kelce, he still would have said, he'd be like, no. I'm going with the Broncos. I think the Chiefs will be better, but I don't think they'll edge out the Broncos. I think the Broncos should be good. That defense is scary. We talked about it last year. They should be about the same, if not maybe even better. Bo Nix will be fine. I don't think he'll be quite as great as maybe other people do, but I think the Broncos.
7: Denver,
11: but the Chargers too. I get that. A lot of people think it might be LA Super Bowl.
7: That's right. Denver, Houston, and Seattle, widely regarded as the best defenses in football.
11: Yep.
7: That's the reason people like them. Switching over to the NFC. We'll start with the
13: NFC East.
7: The NFC East, the Philadelphia Eagles. A lot of changeover. Lost A.J. Brown. Lost their play caller. Can Jalen Hurts win that division one more time, Dub?
11: No. They'll be good. Like, they're one of those teams that are always going to win 10, 11 games. But, and I expect it to be, I can't believe, it's the Cowboys. Something going on. I think it's the Cowboys. Their offense will be explosive. Talk to me when the playoffs get there, but if you're just saying regular season, I think the Cowboys got it.
6: I'm going back with Philadelphia. All they've done is win. There's no reason for me to believe that. And Jalen Hurts, for all the slander against him, all I've seen this guy do is win games. I mean, he's winning games at a 78% clip or whatever it is.
7: He ain't quite Lamar, but he's up there.
6: He's up there. It's pretty high. I'm going with the Philadelphia Eagles.
7: All right, we keep it pushing in the NFC with the
13: NFC North.
7: Oh, this is the one we all wanted to talk about. This is the one that's going to separate the men from the boys. This is the one that's going to cause fights in the studio.
6: No fights. I already know what he's picking.
7: Caleb Williams.
11: You don't know where I'm going. And I know where you're going.
7: And the one score Bears.
11: You ain't going Vikings.
7: Found a way to get it done last season in what was easily the best division in football.
11: Might be again this year, too.
7: Every team is expecting to win the division.
11: Yeah.
7: But who will get it done, Rob Parker?
6: The Chicago Bears only improve from last year. Caleb gets better. Another year with Ben Johnson. I'll love to see this. And I'll give you a little caveat. The Lions will not, N-O-T, make the playoffs for a second year. And then I saw his toss.
11: His toss is crazy.
6: I'm a believer. And not a
11: trace. I believe.

0: I think the Bears will be good. The Packers will be good. And I think, to your point, Rob G, the division is going to be the best in football again with the AFC West sitting right there. And obviously the NFC West too. But I'm going Lions. They bounce back. They're 11-6.
1: I like how both of y'all said on the talk back, what I tell you. Y'all are just some of the most predictable, consistent people in the world.
0: The best part about it, Rob G, is he's over here talking about terrible homer. And I'm like, we knew you were picking Caleb.
2: No, you didn't know that.
0: He's not my favorite player. Who in here didn't know he was picking Caleb?
1: He's the one black quarterback he likes. Him and Lamar.
0: Ooh, you out on Lamar now?
2: I'm not out on Lamar. It's just those two. That's it, right?
0: Did you tell Lamar it's not you, it's me? Is that what you did?
3: All I know is I call it like I see it. And the Yankees just hit a grand slam home run.
0: That's right. Something. Don't even look.
1: Go Yankees.
0: Where we at?
3: It was George Lombard Jr. with the granny. Hey.
0: They don't have a thing they do, Rob.
3: Yeah, very nice, Alex.
1: All right, next up is
4: NFC South.
1: This division is terrible. All the teams suck. First team to 8 wins is probably going to take the division. Last year, it was none other than the Carolina Panthers. Who's it going to be this year? Rob Parker.
3: You know, I love Tampa Bay because I'm a Baker Mayfield guy.
0: Not Rob G.
3: I'm going to throw this up in the air.
5: They're the same size.
3: Yes, indeed. I'm going to take the New Orleans Saints as a shot.
1: Wow, where's the first in New Orleans?
0: A lot of people are big on the Saints.
3: I'm serious. As one of those, like, every year some team comes out of nowhere, like, and then they just win. I'm going to go with the Saints.
1: And that division's terrible, so anybody can take it.
0: That's why I'm going with the Panthers, to just edge out the Bucks. I think the Panthers might be up to something. Think they're going to take that little bit of momentum they had last year. They played against the Rams well, a couple of the two times they played them. But to your point, it literally could be anybody. But I'm going with the Panthers. I just think they find a way to, and it won't be a great record. It'd be like 9-8 and win the division.
1: All right, last but not least,
4: NFC West.
1: The defending Super Bowl champion, Seattle Seahawks, won the division last year, won the Super Bowl last year. Problem is, the favorites are the Los Angeles Rams, and they're in the same division. Who gets it done this year? Kelvin Washington.
0: Rams. I'm just going to not even gonna, you know, do it. This is another great division. Seahawks got to be sitting here like, Kelvin, how could you and so many other people disrespect me, and I expect them to be good again? But I just think the Rams, now with Myles Garrett, can size up, and McDuffie as well, defensively, those little holes they had, because I talked about that a lot. That second half of that season, defense for the Rams was not great. They've tightened that up. You know the offense is going to produce. So I think the Rams eke it out. Seahawks right on their heels.
3: I got the Rams and the Seahawks not making the playoffs this year.
1: Wow.
3: So I'm going to have both teams that made the Super Bowl make the playoffs. Wait.
1: No, you mean the Patriots and the Seahawks.
3: Right.
1: You said the Rams. And the Seahawks.
3: Oh, no, Patriots.
0: Oh, I was like, all right, this is getting crazy.
3: No. I meant, you know, from last year.
1: Yes.
0: Okay, you said Rams because we're in that division.
3: I got Rams winning the division.
0: Okay, all right.
3: I said Rams.
1: Ooh, that would have been a headline.
0: Yeah, I was like, wait a minute.
3: I'm not that
1: That would have been Elijah, HRU. Put that up immediately.
0: I was going to say, I'll give you the pass because they didn't have a great schedule last year. They're playing some weeks.
3: You'd be like, Elijah, put that Mai Tai down and get on the...
0: Man, he is my tight end. Let me tell you, Elijah ain't going to have no staycation. Elijah's going to go have some fun in the sun somewhere.
3: He needs it. I think they live life the right way. Elijah's
1: work hard,
3: life,
1: play hard. I love
3: they
1: it.
3: They do. He works really hard. But they're always somewhere taking pictures of these great places and experience so many things.
1: And he takes great pictures, so it looks even better.
3: He does.
1: I hate it.
3: I know.
1: It's you so see good. Some of that Everything stuff. He does, I'm like, this looks awesome. Listen,
0: thank God for my wife, because my it'd be terrible. Me too. I took all the pictures.
3: He does great. If you follow him on Instagram,
0: I do. I don't be seeing him. First of all, Instagram showed me 8 people. That's all they do now, Alex. I know you feel me. That's all they do. And then you know what they'll do?
5: I ain't on the gram.
0: They'll say, well, it's because you engage with these 8. That's because that's all you show me. I gotta go scroll to see brand new people that I chose to follow and I never see.
5: AI, man.
1: All right, we got the division chance, but now the moment we've all been waiting for. Hit us with the
4: Super Bowl.
1: Rob, as the defending Odd Couple Bowl champion, we'll let you go first. Who do you got and why?
3: I got the Baltimore Ravens against the Chicago Bears.
5: Your favorite two quarterbacks.
0: Yeah, you got the two.
3: And the Ravens get it done finally. Lamar wins a Super Bowl. And there's my pick.
0: I'm not mad at, you know, I would love for Lamar to get one. However, and I thought about it. I went with him last year. I'm going Rams-Bills. Two guys. Last two MVPs. Josh Allen finally gets there, but loses to the Rams. And Matthew Stafford walks off and says, Ty Simpson, here you go, player. I'm out.
1: And cements his status as the top 10 quarterback in NFL history.
0: Top
1: shout
0: champ.
1: Out. Shout
0: top,
1: out, Dan.
3: Can't
1: side.
3: Wait till they lose in the playoffs.
1: There it is. The Odd Couple 2026 NFL preseason predictions.
3: Who was right last year a lot?
1: Well, you won the Odd Couple Bowl because of the Steelers. But then you lost the actual Super Bowl because of the Patriots.
0: You be losing a lot. I just don't be yelling.
3: No, I don't be losing a lot.
0: No, you do. We
3: got a video last year. Yeah, I don't be losing
0: a
3: lot.
0: You do be losing a lot.
3: All right, so now you heard our picks, and you know you can disregard whatever picks Calvin made. I mean, any of us made, but we want to hear yours.
6: Kevin!
3: Where are you? 877-99 on Fox, 877-996-6369. And we want to know, I got Ravens over the Bears, and Kelvin has, I'm surprised he doesn't have the Rams because of Stafford over the, you know, he can't pick the Rams and the Lions, so he has the Ravens. I mean, the
0: Man, who do you have? That's me trying to get your little, and he's going to pick this out. You can't even remember who. I'll tell him, I have Rams over the Bills. Matthew Stafford walks off to the sunset.
3: All right, there you go, 877-99 on Fox. We want to hear from you. Chime in. And you know what you need to do, Alex?
5: What's that, Rob?
3: Stick and stay so I can eat my salad.
5: Especially if you like some scrimp on your salad.
3: There we go.
0: Hey, boys, let's go.
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0: Here we go.
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17: It's August 2023, a county government meeting in Pennsylvania's Lehigh Valley. A young woman, early 20s, steps up to the mic to speak.
21: My two-month-old son was happily drinking milk from his bottle when he quickly started choking, turned blue, and went limp. My boyfriend transported our son to the changing table as I grabbed an anti-choking device and my boyfriend began assembling it. Two pumps of the device and my son was conscious, gasping for air and coughing up milk.
17: They all went to the ER to make sure the baby was okay.
21: But upon arriving at Lehigh Valley Hospital, the diagnosis quickly became something so different.
17: One of the doctors had a theory.
21: She stated to my father and mother-in-law that we are young, first-time parents who got frustrated with our baby and violently shook him to make him stop crying. And a confession would only make things easier for us.
17: The parents were told to leave the hospital without their son. And he wouldn't come home for 7 whole months.
21: I'm a postpartum mom dealing with the grief and the trauma of my son being ripped from my arms. And I'm a mom who lost everything in less than 24 hours due to one doctor's misdiagnosis. Enough is enough.
17: And then the next person speaks. And the next one. The stories they tell form a pattern of parents walking into a Lehigh Valley hospital to get help for a child, only to leave without them. And the same doctor's name kept coming up again and again. A pediatrician.
22: I ask you, what kind of doctor does this?
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24: What's happening, fellow sports fans? It's Andy West. Let's look back on this day in sports history, September 9th. We'll start off today back in 1965. Los Angeles Dodgers future baseball Hall of Fame pitcher Sandy Koufax throws his fourth career no-hitter and his first perfect game in a 1-0 win over the Chicago Cubs at Dodger Stadium. Jumping ahead today in 1990 at the U.S. Open in men's tennis, 19-year-old Pete Sampras wins his first Grand Slam title, and he beats fellow American Andre Agassi 6-4, 6-3, 6-2. Sampras becomes the youngest male U.S. Open winner. And today in 2018, the Green Bay Packers start their 100th season with an historic 24-23 comeback win over the Chicago Bears at Lambeau Field. It was the first ever Packer recovery from 17 points after the third quarter. It was 20-3 to start the fourth.
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0: Rob Parker, Kelvin Washington on a Worship Wednesday. One's Gotta Go coming up in a little bit. 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Hey, let's take some calls. 877-99 on Fox. Rob gave you his Super Bowl picks. I gave you mine. Are we crazy? You feel us? Did we miss somebody? Who we got? We checking for the fruit.
1: No mango. All right, here we go. Marty in Kentucky. You're on the Odd Couple Fox Sports Radio. Marty, how are you? And I hope River is doing fine. What's up, my man?
2: River actually turned 12 yesterday.
1: That's crazy. That is absolutely crazy.
2: River. Come here.
1: Yeah, let me say hi to River real quick.
0: Hold on now, River, talking about what? Come on, you mean yes, Daddy? Come on now.
2: Oh, come on. It doesn't matter if you shoot that kid in Fortnite. Like, it doesn't matter, bro. Come here.
1: Hey, River.
2: Remember the guy that bought you your first Jordan?
3: Yeah.
1: Hey, that's River. Right, it's Rob Parker. What's happening, my man?
3: Not much.
1: Not much? You doing okay?
0: You interrupted his game, Rob, is what he's saying. See, I speak kid.
1: It's all good. What size do you wear now, River? I'm curious.
3: I don't know.
2: He'll be in a U7 come basketball
1: okay.
2: season.
1: All right. Very nice. All right, River, go back to your game.
0: Hey, Rob, I wear a size 10 if you just want to, you know.
1: No. River is special. River is special.
0: I sit next to you every day, Rob. What you got for us?
2: I hate to be plain, and this is plain, but I'm going with the favorite because of what they built. And I wouldn't put them against the field, but if I got to pick one team, I'm picking the Rams. I mean, I don't know how you deal, especially if Donald is even 80%.
1: He's not even playing.
2: They only have to play him in the games that matter most.
1: Yeah, they're okay. You don't even know which games. Last year, Marty, the biggest game of the year was against the Falcons. They lose, and it cost them home field. And you can't tell me that if they were playing that game last year against the Seahawks in L.A., that they would have gone to the Super Bowl. That was the biggest game of the year.
2: Miles Garrett last year.
1: But you're not playing. If they lose tomorrow, that game could come back to haunt them. That's all.
0: He'll be all right, Rob.
2: They're stacked, man.
0: They are.
1: All right, Marty, I'm going to give you one other stat. You ready real quick?
2: All right.
1: All right, one more just for you. So remember this, that Super Bowl favorites of plus 500 or better the last 30 years are 0-20, okay? So all the teams that are stacked that are plus 500 are 0-20.
0: All they got to be is the Patriots.
1: The Rams are not going to win the Super Bowl.
0: No catches off the helmet.
1: Got it, Marty? All right, I gave you something.
2: Hey, records are made to be broken.
0: Okay. Tell them, Marty.
1: That's what they said when it was 0-19. That's what the guy said. Right.
0: Tell them, Marty.
1: Thank you, Marty. Appreciate it.
0: Yeah, don't be doing that again either. You don't be bringing up obscure stats like that again. I don't know who you were right there. That's not you.
1: That's like, that's a small sample size. Is 0-20 a small sample size?
0: Don't be doing that.
1: How about Andre in Massachusetts? You're on the Odd Couple Fox Sports Radio. Dre, what's happening to the Red Sox getting beat up by the Angels the last two nights?
4: How you doing? Thanks for taking the call. Listen, Rob, I told you, the Red Sox, they are a year early. This isn't the tried and true version. They didn't believe that this year was going to be the year. They made the decision to reconstruct, get rid of management, bring in the young guys. They got hot, caught lightning in a bottle, okay? But it's a difference between being an underdog with no expectations, which is the Red Sox, and being the Yankees, being the Dodgers with expectations, with pressure. So, you know,
1: all right.
4: Hoping
1: I got
4: that's
1: you.
4: That's my take on them.
1: All right, what you got for football? What you got?
4: Make some noise. Hey, listen, Rob, you're not going to like it, but I do have to go chalk. Did you see Aaron Donald out there working with the rugby coach, learning how to deliver the blow, deliver the contact?
0: Why would you bring that up? 40? Dre, you know I'm with you, but you can't bring that to Rob. You already know he's not going to want to hear that. I'm with you.
1: Was he holding his...
0: Oh, boy. Oh.
1: What was Rob. He holding? His leg? His
5: Rob.
1: Ankle?
5: Caution.
0: Caution, caution. He was laying that dude out. Pause.
4: Right, and I'm sorry, I mixed it up. That was Miles Garrett that was knocking the tar out of the...
1: See, there you go. He don't even know who it is. Some big black guy.
4: About Aaron Donald, Rob, and I saw what you said. Yet you heard what you said. He's on the Joel Embiid plan. He's taking his time during the regular season so that he can be healthy during the postseason. He's the X factor. Sean McVay knows his business. That's why I got to pick the Rams in the NFC. In the AFC, a little bit of a wild card pick. I'm going with the Bills to match Kelvin. They just built a $2 billion stadium. Let's not forget. Huge new stadium. These guys, I know they got a new coach, but Josh Allen.
1: It doesn't even make Andre, you guys are like the most obvious. I mean, is that every year?
0: You pick the Ravens every year.
1: No. Last year, I had the two top teams in the league not making the playoffs, and I got it again.
0: Wait, why are you bringing that up?
1: No, because
0: we're asking about the Super Bowl. To just
1: pick the favorites. I've sat here with Chris for 6 years, Rob G. Didn't he pick the favorites every time we did a pick? The favorites don't win every year. That's all I'm saying to you guys. They don't.
0: What? Tell me about the Ravens and the Bears.
1: The Rams were supposed to win last year. I thought the Rams were supposed to win last year, weren't they?
0: They were right there.
1: Okay.
0: They got to the NFC Championship.
1: They didn't win.
0: Why is it crazy to think they could get there again and get it done?
1: Because guys just
0: And you just said if it was at the crib, they would have won.
1: It just picks the same team. No, I didn't say they were going to win the championship. I said they would have gone to the Super Bowl.
0: And the Bills ain't always the pick. You got the Ravens out there. You got the Chiefs out there.
1: Andrew in Chicago, you're on the Odd Couple Fox Sports Radio. What's up, Andrew?
5: What up, Rob? Like I said, I forgive you. You know, I did all the hard work, and you.
1: I just told me.
5: Can you believe it? Rob told me, "Hey, we'll meet up at the Cubs game." Not a peep, not a nod. I was man,
0: that's so unlike
5: you,
0: bro.
5: I was trying to call last week on Trash Talking Tuesday, but I was in Colombia and I can't call because of the international charges.
1: I saw all the good food y'all were eating. You, your mom, the family. I told you
5: last year, you need to check out Colombia. I'm telling you, especially.
1: I went to Colombia, but not Colombia.
0: Yeah,
1: I like the way you say it, Andrew.
0: I don't know if you go, you might not come back.
5: Yep. You know why.
0: That's what I'm saying.
5: All I got to say.
0: Just stop, Rob.
1: Young ones.
0: Yeah. Well, that's.
5: I
0: said it a little differently.
5: Quick. I'm happy, too, with my White Sox, and I'm going to keep it like this. Whatever happens in the postseason, overexceed expectations. I feel like we're a year too early, so I'm just happy, especially with Murakami. And I'll give my final take. I have the Rams winning the Super Bowl over the Ravens.
0: Okay. I'm not mad at that. That's who I was going to. I'm like, the Ravens.
1: Okay.
0: Lamar got to get there.
5: People are sleeping on the Ravens. People are sleeping on the Ravens.
1: No, they got a good team. They got a good team.
0: Last year was an anomaly.
1: And they got rid of Harbaugh. They needed to do that.
5: Yeah, but I feel like they're underlooking Lamar, too. All the lists are showing like Lamar is like not even in the top 10 for best QB.
0: No,
5: I'm like, are you kidding me?
1: They're bugging.
0: Yeah, they're bugging.
1: Listen,
0: I might have half the Bills.
1: All right, and Andrew, I got you. When I come to Chicago.
0: No, he said you ghosted him is what he said.
1: No, I did not. You know what?
5: I got ghosted.
0: You left him on red.
1: I was only there for...
5: It was a girl when you texted. You're like, hey, are we meeting up?
0: You and left that man on red. Like, dang, Rob. Oh, and you proclaimed it on the air. We're going to go to a game. Hot dog on me.
5: And I'm a day one.
1: Unbelievable. All right.
5: Love you guys.
0: No doubt. Thank you. Hey, Rob, that's how you doing?
1: No.
0: Our Lord and Savior, 2026.
1: And let me tell you, he does some great graphics for me in Chicago.
0: Wait. Hold on. Stop me. He does graphics for you. And you left him on red?
1: No, but I couldn't.
0: That's crazy, my
1: We team, went Rob. To a White Sox game last year. This year, I was in Chicago for one night. It just didn't work out. You know what I mean?
0: That's how it sounds. It just didn't work out. It's me. It's not you.
6: I hear a lot of excuses. Yeah. A lot of excuses. So you're going to go to Colombia?
1: I want to go to Colombia.
6: Colombia?
1: Yes.
6: I do think you may not come back, though. Like, there's a chance.
0: You
1: will I be kidnapped? Is that what you're saying?
0: You'll be having too much fun.
6: I think you'd be having a little too much fun in Colombia. Yeah.
0: You wouldn't come back.
6: Guys, the NFL season is here.
0: Football is here.
6: Right. Kickoff season is here. No score yet with about 9 minutes to go in the first quarter. Sam Darnold took a hard sack in their opening drive and did limp to the sideline. No, nothing further, but something to just keep an eye on. But we are scoreless in this Super Bowl match between the Patriots and the Seahawks. They are scoreless at zero. Drake May with a nice run. He's got 12 yards on the ground. Other news out of the NFL today, fellas. Raiders tight end Brock Bowers apparently had a trim on his meniscus earlier this week in Dallas, so he's going to miss a game or two. He is not playing week one against the Dolphins. Running back Ashton Jeanty was a full participant in practice today, as was Giants wide receiver Malik Nabers. The Cowboys officially placed guard Tyler Smith on IR with his thumb injury. The Saints announced that defensive end Cameron Jordan will not play in their opener in Detroit because of a hamstring injury. And Vikings head coach Kevin O'Connell named Carson Wentz as the backup quarterback to Kyler. Kyler Murray for week one against Green Bay. In Major League Baseball, it's the Orioles who lead the Guardians at home 9-5, bottom of the sixth inning. The Astros and the Phillies are tied at 6 apiece, bottom of the sixth inning as well. The Rockies losing to the Yankees in the Bronx 5-1, bottom of the fifth inning. Rays over the Braves 6-1 in Atlanta, top of the fifth. While the Brewers are crushing the Cubs right now, it's 6-0, bottom of the third inning. Earlier today, the Mariners topped the Rangers 3-2. Texas still two games out of the final wildcard spot in the AL. Padres outscored the Nationals 9-2. They're tied with the Diamondbacks for the final wildcard spot in the National League. The Diamondbacks and the Royals right now were on a rain delay, but back in action, top of the first inning. Back to you guys.
0: All right, Monty. Thank you. I couple Rob, Kelvin, on a Worship Wednesday. Football is back. As Monty was just saying, nothing right now. New England at Seattle. Super Bowl rematch. We'll see how this one goes throughout the rest of our show. Keep you updated on it. By the way,
1: so far, a snoozer. Oh, I'm sorry. Yeah.
0: Well, you know, a couple drives in each. With just one pill of leave can keep you moving with up to 12-hour body pain relief for busy schedules packed with school drop-offs. You ain't lying. Long meetings, you ain't lying. And endless to-do lists, you ain't lying. Aleve delivers long-lasting pain relief. Feel Aleve, use as directed for minor aches and pains. And even though we got football going on, Rob G, we still got some baseball as we're winding down the season as well.
7: That's right. It's a tough scene for our Los Angeles Dodgers, the official team of the Odd Couple. We know Rob Parker's been on that train for years now.
1: It's unbelievable. Last year you picked the Pistons, and you're always picking some team.
0: Why do I keep breaking up?
1: You picked the Pistons last year. Our team.
7: It's looking rough now because Shohei Ohtani has been banged up, you know, got a knee issue, got a bicep issue, made his return to action after about a week off. Didn't look too good. He ended up missing the next game. He's going to miss tonight's game as well. On top of that, Dave Roberts has already suggested, and Ohtani has confirmed himself, it's highly unlikely he pitches at all again this season. So if you are an Ohtani fan, if you're a Dodger fan, maybe something to keep an eye on.
1: I just think at this point, they won two World Series without him really contributing on the pitching side. I get it. It's a nice weapon to have. I think they have enough pitching. Snell looks good. You got Tarik Skubal.
0: Yamamoto,
1: who was the all-world last year. He's the reason you won the World Series. I mean, seriously, those are three guys right there. Robleski, right?
0: He's an all-star. We don't even mention him.
1: They don't even mention him. The kid came out of nowhere, like, as a stud early on. And I'm just saying, like, you want to get Shohei.
0: Did we mention Skubal?
1: Yeah, I said Skubal. I said you got school. No, I didn't mention Glass.
0: That's
1: now.
0: What I'm saying. It's just a lot. I'm agreeing with you.
1: So. Yeah, I'm just saying they got those. I named the other three, and I'm like, dude,

0: season, what was it?
1: Babe Ruth started out like that and then gave up pitching.
0: Started, I think, 14 games this year, 1.790 ERA. You had a very good season as a pitcher. Obviously, now the team's looking to try to three-peat. And I think there's a certain point when you can say, even the team can say, all right, we've conceded, we've given you time, we've acquiesced to whether it be starter or just coming in relief roles. Now it's like, all right, we need you for this. We've done our job in getting guys, as you mentioned, in the offseason or trades or this and that. It is now time for you to just be that for us. Can we be honest? Yeah.
1: When he was with the Angels and he was pitching, he kept coming up hurt.
0: Mm-hmm.
1: Since he's with the Dodgers, when he pitched, he always keeps coming up hurt. When he just plays and is an everyday player, it doesn't seem like he's as banged up. Now, I know he's had some injuries this year, but it all seems to me tied to pitching, right? He's had surgery twice.
0: By the way, he's in that tweeny age where he's not old, obviously, but 32 years old, a whole lot of baseball throughout all the years. You might want to, start. 32 is getting up there where now you want to start focusing on something, and that's what I'm saying.
1: Speaking of injuries, we got one in Wednesday Night Football. Let's go to Monty.
0: Oh, no. Oh, I see that. Yeah.
2: I spoke a smidge too soon, guys. I mentioned to you that Sam Darnold took a hard sack and was limping out to the sideline. He went into the medical blue tent and came out limping again. Mm-hmm. So Drew Locke is currently in the game for Seattle. So an apparent leg injury for quarterback Sam Darnold.
0: Yeah, it looked like somebody.
1: Go ahead, Alex.
3: Rob Parker.
1: Who said the Seattle Seahawks won't make the playoffs?
3: Rob Parker.
1: I'm not celebrating his injury. I'm just telling you, this is why you play the game. You never know how things are going to shake out. So when you say I'm crazy to say that the Seahawks might not make the playoffs, you think everything's going to go the way it went last year. That is my point. That's all I'm saying. I'm not celebrating him not playing, but this is football.
0: It does look like it.
2: 9 minutes into the new season.
0: Yeah.
2: It's a little.
0: What if he comes back in the second half?
1: I'm just saying.
0: Let's just hear what it is.
1: If they say
0: he done tore his ACL, I'm with you.
1: No, my point is, it ain't what happened last. It's not always the same. And what, like last year, he was able to play and didn't have any situations. I'm just saying, you never know. And here you are 9 minutes in, and already you're going to do your backup quarterback. I'm just saying.
0: I'm not going to lie. It looked like he was mad excited that he was hurt.
1: No.
0: I know you ain't saying you want him hurt. But that's what it looked like.
1: You missed the point.
0: You put on the celebration music.
1: Yeah, the celebration music was, I'm telling you that they weren't going to be, they're not going to be able to repeat what they did last year. We can't hear it.
0: We don't have, so I don't know what they're saying.
1: You think they're taking a quarterback out of the game just for the heck of it?
0: No, I'm saying, what if they go in there, tape him up, give him a little, what's the cortisone shot or whatever, shoot his ankle up, and he's tore it out, and he's back out there. We can't hear it, so I don't know what they're saying.
1: Rob G, you understand what I'm trying to say.
0: I don't think he does.
1: Yes, he does.
4: No, I understand exactly what you're saying, but I will say that the theme song was a little extra. As soon as I heard, Alex, get my music ready.
0: No, that's crazy, Rob.
4: I knew that something was coming, and I just didn't know what.
0: We don't even know what it is right now. That's a little crazy.
1: All I'm saying to you is...
0: But also, Rob, that literally can happen in the... Aaron Rodgers excited to be a Jet. Four plays in.
1: I get it. Snap. That's my point. And that's why I'm telling you about Aaron Donald.
0: But here's what I'm saying. Same exact thing.
1: You have the Ravens in the Super Bowl.
0: What if this is Lamar in a few days?
1: Well, then it's on.
0: But that's what I'm saying. We can do this with anything.
1: My point is, what they did last year, they can't duplicate it. I'm telling you, they will not be able to.
0: So why you pick the Ravens every year? Because they're going to duplicate winning?
1: No, because they didn't win.
0: I'm saying
1: they didn't win.
0: Four or five years in a row, they were really good. 12 games.
1: No, the difference
0: games.
1: Is they didn't win, and I kept saying they're too good not to win. Seattle was a pick out of nowhere last year. Out of nowhere, nobody picked Seattle, and that was a fluke. It came out of nowhere. They won the Super Bowl. That's different from a team loaded with an MVP quarterback year after year playing at that level and not winning. That's different.
0: I'm just saying it's a little early. Like, if he's only out a game or two and then he bounces. I needed to see at the bottom, out for season, the way you did. You gave us the theme song, Rob. That's out for season stuff. He's back in the second quarter.
1: Last year, go check my NFL picks. Do I have to get spot to put them up last year? Just go check them. I've been covering the NFL. Look at me.
0: Oh, football is back.
1: I've been covering the NFL.
0: Football is back.

0: I gotta hear this.
1: Since 1987. Don't doubt me when I tell you. Do not doubt me. Do not doubt me.
2: Rob.
1: I'm not here wearing a Lions hoodie and I'm laying on the couch with my buddy.
0: But you got on Yankees underwear.
1: I covered Lawrence Taylor. I covered Bill Parcells. I was there.
0: They're retired already, like you tell everybody
1: Barry
0: else.
1: Barry Sanders. I was there. Don't listen to these guys who have never been to an NFL game in a press box. Was that you? Don't listen to those guys.
0: Are you done?
1: Yeah.
0: One's got to go next. Fox Sports Radio.
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4: 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He takes it. He's back. Patriots with a blitz. Darnold is hit. He reloads. He's running to his left. He's sacked from behind. And Draymond Jones got it. The Patriots come up with a sack. And Seattle will have to punt.
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11: 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For years, I was the poster boy of the conversion therapy movement. 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I wore the label of ex-gay with pride. That was all until, well, we'll get to that part.
10: He's like a car wreck, and then people can't keep their eyes off him. He evokes a reaction. He did with me.
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15: What is it that you thought your brother did for a living in those years?
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17: That is William Michael Bulger, or Billy, as he's usually called. His 18-year reign as president of the Massachusetts Senate is still, to this day, the longest tenure in history. Once his historic run was finished, he became the president of the University of Massachusetts. He has also received his Doctor of Jurisprudence from Boston College Law School, and he has more than 20 honorary degrees from a wide variety of esteemed institutions. And despite all of these accomplishments and accolades, what William Michael Bulger will most likely be remembered for is something that was largely out of his control. It is the one thing in life that is out of everyone's control. Family.
2: They were lucky they didn't try to do nothing.
17: That is James Bulger. You may know him better as Whitey. Billy's story would never be complete without Whitey, and vice versa. But there are more people involved than just the two brothers from the Old Harbor Village Housing Project in South Boston. To examine the lives of the Bulger brothers, one must examine the brutal deaths of 19 relatively unknown souls. This is a story about evil incarnate. This is Dirty Rats.
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0: All you got to do is just search Odd Couple wherever you get your pods. We'll be there. Best of and a full version at the end. Like it, review it, give us 5 stars, subscribe, all that good stuff. Greatly appreciated. It's now time for One's Gotta Go.
1: Hard decisions.
2: So 5's a crowd. Is that what I'm playing in here? 5's an uneven number. Figure it out.
0: Hear me out.
3: One's Gotta Go.
0: Hear me out. Let's get to his, was with the birthday party a couple days ago. Told Rob G, who has a kid Labor Day party, but was there. Other parents were talking about, oh, man, this is what we got to do. We might do an escape room for a birthday. And it got me thinking, Monty, it's hot outside. If you had to escape the heat and do something fun with some friends, escape room, axe throwing, bowling, movie, or just a sports bar in general. One's got to go. Axe throwing, movies, bowling, sports bar.
4: Axe throwing. What are you talking?
0: That's a beaut. People, everybody's axe throwing now. That's a big thing people are doing. An escape room.
4: Who's doing an axe throwing?
0: You've never seen that?
4: People have nothing better to do. I like what? Take a kid to the park.
0: No. This is you. I'm saying adults. Kids ain't going axe throwing, Rob. I'm saying you. If you have to escape
4: the
0: heat.
4: Rather than going to do something as dumb as that.
0: If you have to escape the heat, you're going to need, what are you doing?
4: I'm not doing axe throwing.
0: All right, axe throwing. Monty.
4: My God.
5: I want to axe throw, but I think I'm going to have to eliminate it from this. These options you gave me.
0: Okay.
5: But I would like to axe throw.
0: Alex or Rob G?
6: Get rid of the escape room.
5: No.
6: Oh, yeah. I don't want to go with people I don't like in a room stuck with you and have to figure out stuff with you.
0: You can do your own party.
5: You can do your own.
0: It depends on, like, if it's
6: three. Yeah, that's fun.
5: It sounds like you don't have fun friends.
6: I have great friends.
5: That's what that sounds like.
6: People I don't want to escape with, though.
0: Rob G.
7: I'm here for a good time, not a long time. Get rid of the escape room.
0: Get rid of the escape room. All right, let me be the... Yeah, axe throwing's got to go.
5: Yeah.
7: Have you ever been axe throwing? It's awesome.
0: I have not, and it's to Monty's point.
7: It's kind of
0: exactly
7: scary.
0: How I feel. I want to do it.
5: Yeah, but...
0: But as of right now...
4: I think black people started that, didn't they? Ask me a question, and that became up.
0: I ain't gonna lie, I was nervous, because I thought you were gonna say something about us throwing spears, so I'm about to be, hold on now.
4: Yesterday, God.
0: That's where I thought you were going. Yesterday, you out here, Lane Kiffin is Muhammad Ali and Rosa Parks. So I was nervous where you were going with there. Axe throwing, it might be... Right, wait, Rob G, have you gone?
7: Yes.
0: Is it good for
7: it's
0: him?
7: Awesome.
0: Get the frustration out and all that good stuff?
7: The only problem is if you don't do it right and it bounces back, that's kind of scary. But
0: you know what I should have added? Gun range.
7: That's fun, too.
0: Yeah. Monty, you ever gun range? You seem like you have.
5: I've not done a gun range.
0: I would have lost that bet.
5: Yeah, you would have. I've not done a gun range.
0: Don't do yours.
5: But let's go. I'd be down.
0: I think everyone should do. I'm serious.
5: I agree.
0: To, like, understand how powerful it is. Like, it'll change your mind. Like, oh, shoot, this is here. Alex, you been?
6: Great time.
0: Rob, you ever went to gun range?
4: I never touched a gun, no.
0: Seriously?
4: Never.
6: Really?
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18: I'm Julian Edelman. That's Rob Gronkowski. And guess what, folks? We're teammates again. And we're going to welcome you guys all to Dudes on Dudes.
0: Dudes on Dudes.
18: That sounds a little weird, but that's what this is going to be. Roberto, what's Dudes on Dudes?
0: Well, I'm a dude, you're a dude, and Dudes on Dudes is our brand new show. 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
0: 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We got studs, wizards. 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
0: We got dogs.
18: 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Is Tom Brady a dog or a dudes, dude?
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11: Sad and breaking news out of the NHL. Barry Melrose, the former player and coach and longtime hockey analyst, has passed away at the age of 70, ESPN reports. In the NFL, week one is officially underway between the Seahawks and the Patriots. They just got going in the second quarter. They are scoreless, but Seattle is playing without their quarterback, Sam Darnold, who is questionable to return with a hip injury. Drew Locke is in at quarterback right now for the Seahawks. Other news out of the NFL. Raiders tight end Brock Bowers will miss a game or two after having a meniscus trim on his knee earlier this week in Dallas. He will not play week one against the Dolphins, but running back Ashton Jeanty was a full participant. In Major League Baseball, the Yankees lead the Rockies 5-1. It's the top of the seventh inning, while the Phillies now lead the Astros 11-7, bottom of the seventh inning. I'm Monty Bolaños.
20: One guy is happily divorced. One guy is happily married. One guy gets called daddy by his three beautiful daughters. One guy gets called daddy after a credit card approval. One guy won a state high school basketball championship. One guy only covered a state high school basketball championship. One guy's been inducted into three halls of fame. One guy has only mopped a hall. Does this seem weird to anybody else? Crazy. Can this sports writer and this sports fan share a radio show without driving each other crazy? Now, Live from the Fox Sports Radio studios, here's Fox Sports Radio's Odd Couple, Rob Parker and Kelvin Washington.
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0: And make sure you check us out. That's right. On YouTube. Just search Odd Couple FSR on the YouTube. And hit that subscribe button. Again, you can watch us right now live on YouTube. Just search Odd Couple FSR and subscribe. Coming up in about 28 minutes, it's the college kids. They're back. Mark Gunnels. He will be joining us. And also Last Call. They were fun last year, the college kids.
1: Oh, yeah.
0: Yep.
1: Shout out to Mark. Didn't we see him in Atlanta?
0: No, he didn't make it this year.
1: He didn't make this year?
0: Yeah, okay. This year he didn't make it. But, yeah, so there we go. And
1: nothing.
0: No score. So all the
1: listen, the first weeks or two, nobody's preseason. And
0: oh, people will be scoring. You think this, everybody's going to be not
1: some,
0: scoring?
1: No, some games are going to be a little off the first, at least first half. You know, you got to get in sync, jittery. This is the first game of the season, too, on a Wednesday. They're out here jittery, nervous. Plus, the Seahawks defense is if it's anything like last year, it's insane. But so I think this will end up being a close one at the end, but I don't think it's going to be high scoring.
0: Good thing you got your quarterback you think is so great. How's he doing so far?
1: I didn't check the stats yet.
0: Rob G, can you check the stats?
1: Right. Look, mid, probably 70 yards.
0: No, I'm just saying Drake May.
2: You're worried about the wrong stuff, Rob. You know that Drake May built up his reputation. You mentioned it off playing the soft schedule and the terrible quarterbacks.
0: Yes.
2: And who is he getting now opening night against Super Bowl champs but another than Drew Locke?
0: Exactly. That's what happened last year.
2: So maybe he's going to be better again this year, Rob.
0: The only thing is they're going to lose this game, and then they'll be losing, start losing to those easy quarterbacks they got last year.
2: Drake made 4 or 5, 32 yards.
0: He sucks.
1: He sucks. Oh, that's funny. Nothing this one.
0: If
1: just
0: nothing else, I'm consistent. You know, a good bread muffin in the morning, get you going, Alex.
1: You know what else you're consistent about? Tearing the rest of us up? These daggone scrimps.
0: What?
1: Can you at least eat them at one setting?
0: No, I'm done. God. I'm done.
1: What I'm saying is you double back. You started the 8 o'clock on the East, and then you started this hour with them. Now I'm in here scrimped up, fished up, smelling. Crustaceans.
0: What? It's just shrimp. It's not like it stinks. Does it stink?
1: Yes.
0: Really?
1: Yes, I literally thought you had, like I said, tilapia or something.
0: But I had to buy, the only thing is, it was on sale, but I had to buy a big 30 pack, so I had to eat that many shrimp. Otherwise, they go bad, so.
1: Ain't nothing wrong. Well, did they go bad?
0: No.
1: Because you know you don't mind eating bad meats.
0: No. They're all good.
1: When you took the daggone deli sandwich across states on several time zones.
0: I wasn't paying $16 at the airport.
1: Meats. The reduced meats was crazy.
0: It's all right.
1: You were like, yo, I got this sandwich for $2
0: because
1: it was due today. It was the last day you eat it, and I've traveled all the way from New Orleans.
0: That's just the last day you could sell it in the stores, not the last day you could eat it. Remember, there's a big difference between the two.
1: And they're trying to change the labels to make sure the people get that. The best part about it was,
0: they do a lot.
1: Raji, he thought I left the room. Oh, my God, my stomach hurts so bad.
0: But a lot of people don't even realize that if you go out and buy bacon that's expiring in a couple days, you put it in the freezer, Rob. Oh, you know
1: we do that. Because you'll get
0: two
1: sometimes.
0: There's nothing wrong with it. Yes.
1: Oh, we do that at big time at the house.
0: I'll buy three of them. Yeah. You eat that one. And in the freezer, once you open it up, it's good for a couple days to eat it. Mm-hmm. It doesn't go bad immediately.
1: We do that a
0: lot. Right? It's just smart.
1: Just listen to me next time. Don't get old deli meat traveling across time zones.
0: That's
1: from New Orleans to L.A.
0: Well, the only thing is this year,
1: it's in
0: Rob LA. G, are we going? Where's the restaurant that we went to? Fixin's? We went to Fixin's the last time the Super Bowl was here. It was really good.
1: Shout out to Kevin Johnson.
0: Yeah, really good. That's like one of the best restaurants.
1: I love Fixin's. I've been there a gazillion times, but we got to do something else.
0: No, but that's one night. Yeah. I'm just saying one of those
1: days. One night only.
0: For lunch or whatever.
1: Oh, Fixin's good. The catfish there. Mm. In the greens. I'm about to have you talking about Alexante, Alex.
0: All right. Hey, Rob G, some wishful thinking executives.
1: What they didn't say.
0: Right? Talking about Joe Burrow.
2: Yeah, well, quick before we get to that, all eyes still on Sam Darnold. They're calling it a hip injury. We'll see if he comes back in this game. But it's not looking great if you're a Seahawks fan right now. All right, big story coming into tonight's game, not involving these teams. Everybody's doing these anonymous execs, anonymous scouts, anonymous coaches. What's your pick for this season? Who's going to win the MVP, Rookie of the Year, Coach of the Year, so on and so forth? We mentioned it hour one. They said, who's the best young quarterback? They said Drake May over Caleb Williams. ESPN asked a bunch of executives the same kind of question, like, hey, who do you think is going to win the MVP award? And the guy they settled on was none other than Bengals quarterback Joe Burrow. Interesting thing, though, is the anonymous exec who did pick Burrow and the anonymous exec who did not pick Burrow both mentioned the same thing. They said, hey, all going to come down to health. If he's healthy, absolutely. If he's not, which he hasn't been most of his career, no way, no how.
0: I just can't. I think Joe Burrow is a fantastic quarterback.
1: Mm-hmm.
0: I just can't see how he's going to win an MVP with that team until they improve. Like the numbers aren't there for guys who don't. Like Stafford won the MVP without winning the division, right? It doesn't happen. Rob G, you had the numbers. You don't know how infrequently it happens. I mean, it was an anomaly, and Stafford just won by one vote. But it doesn't happen, and he would have to win that division to even have a chance. And I'm not convinced of their defense. But what is the number, Rob G?
2: Since 1970, only 8 players have won the MVP without winning their division.
0: And not since 2012, right?
2: And not since 2012 has a player won the MVP not being in the top 2 seeds.
0: It just doesn't happen. And I don't think that the Bengals are good enough. And they're going to have to prove me wrong.
1: Because
0: I've seen this guy play. You know I'm all on Joe Burrow. Mm-hmm. As when he went to Cincinnati, they couldn't win a playoff game. They struggled.
1: A couple of runs. Won the Super Bowl, won the AFC Championship.
0: You know, and they had seven. At one time, they had lost 7 straight postseason games. And Joe Burrow. And then he went to what?
1: Don't do Marvin Lewis like that.
0: Well, but it's true. I mean, they were good under Marvin Lewis. They just couldn't win a playoff game. And a couple of times they were winning and they choked or whatever. But,
1: and then Carson Palmer got hurt the 1 year.
0: Yeah, just brutal. I mean, Marvin Lewis was a really good coach.
1: Yeah.
0: And
1: where he been in life?
0: I think he's got to be retired. I don't think he's
1: pop up on TV doing stuff.
0: I haven't seen Marvin Lewis anywhere. Yeah. But anyway, my point is, I think it's a hard thing for him because of the defense, which I'm not convinced of, and then the other players in that division. I expect there's no way he's going to win an MVP when Lamar and the Ravens win the division. You know what I mean? I don't know how you're going to be able to justify that, and I don't see them winning the division.
1: I don't see anyone. We both picked the Ravens when we did our picks earlier. But I will say this, and you mentioned it. It happens every now and again, and I think Joe Burrow can make it happen. When you look at what he did in 2024, me and you sat here astonished, and we said, man, if the defense could just have helped him a couple of games, 2-3 games, he might have been the MVP that year. He had 4,918 yards, which led the NFL. 43 touchdowns led the NFL. 9 interceptions. 71% completion percentage. It was insane what he was doing, right? We talked about it. He had 9 touchdowns, 1 interceptions against the 2 games versus the Ravens, but his defense doesn't help him out. Even last year, only playing in 8 games, 17 touchdowns, 5 interceptions, and almost 2,000 yards in just 8 games. So when he's rolling and the offense is incredible and they got all the guys, they got all the pieces, to your point of the defense, they have tightened the defense up. Now, do I expect them to be looking like the 0-1 Ravens? No. But they have tightened the defense up a little bit as well, which could help. So I think more like a Russell Westbrook season when he won the MVP, where typically it's a top 1-2 seed, wins the MVP in the NBA, and so on and so forth. Him being a what? 6th seed, I believe it was, 6-7 seed when Russell Westbrook won, because it was that exceptional. I think Joe Burrow can do that where, all right, yes, it's normally what you guys were just discussing, but the man just threw for 42, 43, 45 touchdowns, 4,800 yards. And they ended up being, 10-7, 11-6. And I think he could have a chance to do it because the numbers will be that gaudy.
0: Yeah. I just,
1: who you got
0: I,
1: instead? I, if it ain't I, him, then who you?
0: Lamar.
1: Okay.
0: Lamar's been hurt, been beat up.
1: I'm not ever mad at Lamar.
0: 3 MVPs.
1: You know I'm never mad at Lamar.
0: I was soured on John Harbaugh.
1: What did Adam Kaplan we had on who was saying, talk to me later about some what was going on with Harbaugh and it wasn't good?
0: And the other thing, too, I think if you really, look back and think to yourself, how many bad things have happened for Lamar and the Ravens. And I'm not excusing Lamar, but drop ball, fumbles.
1: Kicks, 2-point
0: you know what I mean? Bad as they were last year, they should have won a division.
1: Mm-hmm.
0: He marched them down the field for, what was it, Rob G, a 35-yard field goal or something? It wasn't that far.
2: He had never missed from inside 40 all season.
0: And he missed it.
1: That's what all those games missed by Lamar, but the defense being terrible, and they finally got it together. So, no, I expect Lamar to be listen, if there's a top five candidates for MVP, Lamar's, you know, my top three every year. Because if a guy's going to throw me, you know, 30 touchdowns and rush for 8 and then do what he does and with the high percentage and all that, I'm right there with you. So Lamar, Josh Allen, those guys are always going to be candidates for sure. But Joe Burrow, to me, this is his year of, dude, your defense is better. I don't, again.
0: They start 0-5 every year. I don't know what MVP is winning. What's their early season record, Rob G, right? The last three years.
2: Under Zach Taylor, they have the worst September record in NFL.
1: By the way, with what you just said and what you just confirmed the numbers, Zach Taylor keep a job, don't he?
0: It's crazy. I mean,
1: keep a job.
0: You put yourself in such a hole, it's so hard to dig out.
1: And I do think that's
0: why. Who they start out, Rob G? You got the schedule?
1: I got it up here. I got you right here.
0: I'm just curious as to where they start and you know, what situation they'll be in.
1: They play week one. It just went away. Angle schedule. They play the Bucks at home. That's winnable. Be a good one, I think, but that they should win that. They go just to give you the first four games. They go Bucks, then they go Texans, Steelers, Jags, Dolphins, just to read off a few. That's Bucks. Obviously, the Texans, that defense is going to be insane. They could beat the Steelers. They'll be on the road. And then the Jags, that should be a good one. And then the Dolphins.
0: Remember, it's a divisional game, too.
1: Yeah, the Dolphins should be. I mean, they should be. They win three,
0: four games. I got them with one game.
1: One of the, how many did I read?
0: Five.
1: One and four?
0: Yep. I'm going to say that. And then they play the Ravens after
1: that. Yeah, that'd be a good one there.
0: So one and.
1: Then they'll bounce. Then they got a little run there.
0: One and five to start. I'm just saying.
1: Wait a minute. So you have the Steelers beating them.
0: At home? Yeah, I do have Pittsburgh.
1: Hold on, I'm not the Bucks beating them. The Dolphins and the Jags? Are the Dolphins the only win?
0: Yeah, Dolphins. They'll beat the Dolphins.
1: So they'll start off 0-4?
0: Yes, then they'll win a game, and then they'll lose to the Ravens. So I got them at 1-5 to start.
1: Because you know what you were never going to say? That they'll be 2-2.
0: No.
1: They'll either be 5-0 or 1-4.
0: And I think Joe Burrow's a fantastic quarterback. So it has nothing to do with him. I have to see the changes they made defensively. And I know they added some pieces.
1: They have.
0: Let's see.
1: They have.
0: Let's see.
1: And they tightened up the offensive line a little bit, too, because that was another thing. Had that man running around, you know, for his life. I don't think that.
0: I think they spent too much money on offense and not.
1: Well, that's going to be their strength. You know what I mean? Like that's going. They're going
0: to. But you don't win games though like that. We saw that. We saw them put up points against the Ravens left and right. Still couldn't win the game, and because you got to be able to get a stop. You know, like you remember you watched the Pistons in 2004 and their teams and all that. Remember it was about getting stopped at the end.
1: That was the old.
0: In those days, you know,
1: 1-4. Dang, you got to. That's crazy. I'm going to give you that. I'm looking at I'm going 3-2.
0: Okay.
1: 3-2. Which, to your point, though, that would be great for them to finally start off actually good versus always trying to have to catch up in the latter part of the season. But Joe Burrow, I think he's going to have a monstrous year. Monstrous. Like, I think he's going to be like, y'all must have forgot type of year from Joe Burrow.
0: You got everybody. You got Patrick Mahomes, too, right?
1: No, I think Patrick Mahomes is going to have another similar like last year. Obviously, played the whole season. Where it'll be top 10 type of for the quarterbacks, top 8, but it won't be. I don't think he's ever going to go back to what we saw those first, you know, 4 or 5, whatever years. Like, I think he'll be perfect. I think he'll have a Sam Darnold type year. He'll be, you know, get you 30, get you 11 interceptions, be fine. Be perfectly fine, but it won't be, like, spectacular. Like, I don't expect Josh Allen, Lamar, Joe to have, like, crazy years. Because also the running ability, right? Josh Allen going to give you 15 touchdowns on the ground.
0: All right, 877-99 on Fox. Is Joe Burrow a legitimate MVP candidate this season? I say no because of his team. Kelvin says he's going to be an MVP or have an MVP-type season. We'll continue that conversation next with you. 877-99 on Fox. It is the Odd Couple on a Worship Wednesday. Rob Parker, Kelvin Washington, right here on Fox Sports Radio. Stick and stay.
3: Especially if Uncle Rob will celebrate another injury in the US of A.
0: No, I'm not celebrating injuries.
1: Rob.
0: I just want to be right.
1: And even if that means you walk out of here on a stretcher.
0: I said Alex played taps, and that was on Alex.
3: Oh, you throwing on me?
1: Oh, he threw you under the bus, Alex.
3: Quickest non-fluffer in my life.
1: Don't do it to your flubber
0: you know,
1: now.
0: You know, Alex, I'm playing. Come on.
3: Oh, God.
1: On. 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
6: 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Twin tights on each side. Stack. May drops back. He's looking to throw. He fires to the back touchdown of the end zone. A lob and a catch. And a touchdown for the rookie.
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14: 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Shepherd will appear in a limited run engagement starting October 16th. In New York, I'm Daria Albinger.
12: The premiere date for South Park has been set. The 29th season of the animated comedy will premiere on Comedy Central September 16th. New episodes will then drop every other Wednesday. The show has won an Emmy for Best Animated Program 5 times, with up to 18 nominations in its almost 30-year run. Stevie Wonder set to celebrate the 50th anniversary of Songs in Key of Life with a world tour this fall.
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16: A quiet residential neighborhood erupts in chaos. Carmine Galante, the feared boss of the Bonanno crime family, lies dead, his cigar still clutched between his teeth.
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16: 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But the murder of Carmine Galante marked the beginning of the end. Discover how a group of young prosecutors took on the mafia, and with the help of law enforcement, brought down its most powerful figures. I'm Anasika Nicolazzi, and from Wolf Entertainment and iHeart Podcasts, this is Law and Order: Criminal Justice System.
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0: couple on a Worship Wednesday. We got to college kids coming up. We're going to have Mark Gunnels will be our first one of the year. Sports media personality. Mark Gunnels will chop it up with him. Last call on the way as well. Is it still 7-0 in the game? Patriots up 7-0. Rob G, we'll check that for me. Yes, it is. All right.
1: We couldn't see the score. I was yawning.
0: Yes. I know that I'm next up. All right. Let's see. By the way, see what these refs are. Can they do anything right now? One out. 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All right, Rob.
1: Angel's about to give this up. Set up 6-3. One strikes out the first batter, and then back-to-back walks. Well, he walked one guy.
0: Yeah.
1: And 3-0 on the second guy.
0: No, they'll get it done. They'll get it done this time. They'll get it done this
2: time. Oh, God.
1: Oh, God.
0: All right, let's take some calls. Joe Burrow, a lot of folks thinking he's MVP this season. I think so as well. You say not. What say you?
1: Andre, in Mississippi, you're on the Odd Couple Fox Sports Radio. Okay.
0: About to say.
3: Guys, what's going on?
0: What up, what up?
1: What's happening? How are you?
3: I'm doing great, man. Why are we bringing up Joe Burrow, man? Joe Burrow is the football Anthony Davis. He's never available. What? So do you think he's going to be the MVP?
1: Well, no. You know, it's funny. That's what the executives both mentioned that. You're right.
0: I mean, he's been injured a lot. Listen, ain't no denying it throughout his pro and college career. Ain't no denying it.
3: He might be best dressed. He keep living on that one Super Bowl he did get to. Hey, he was getting killed then with the offensive line. Nothing's going to change in Cincinnati, guys. Don't waste your time. Vote for somebody else.
1: I hear you. I'm with you, Andre. It ain't happening. It ain't as good as he is.
0: Mm-hmm.
1: I just think he's one of those guys. And unless his team, if they win a division and make a, you know what I mean, and have a year we're not expecting, oh, then they definitely got a chance for that. Let's go to Chili Tim in Atlanta. Chili, what's happening? You're on the Odd Couple Fox Sports Radio.
4: Yo, what up, guys?
0: How what up,
4: guys
0: bro? Doing? Good, man. Where you been, bro?
4: I've been around.
1: He called on Monday. Oh, yeah, you were off. He called Monday.
0: Man, you working out here like a crazy man, 17 shifts.
1: Who, me? You said I was off all summer. I'm working now.
4: But Kelvin, you guys never took calls most of the time. So
1: there you go. There you go. No, Chili.
0: Chili, blame Rob G. I tell him, I'll be like, Rob G, you got to open the lines
1: Tim,
0: up.
1: When I'm not here, don't listen, because they're not going to include you guys. I'm just telling you.
4: I'm still going to listen to him.
0: Thank you, Chili.
4: Is Walter Mathau the coach of the Angels? I was just wanting to know. But, you know, the bad news bears.
1: Right.
0: Oh, yeah.
4: But I think with the, I think you got Josh Allen, Lamar, you still have Stafford, and maybe even that Prescott. Those teams will have better records. And so those guys have a better opportunity even before you get to Joe Burrow. So I think there's about four. Those four guys are probably ahead of him because those teams will have better records and probably have a better chance of, you know, hitting, winning the division or being a top two seed. So as good as he is, I would put those four guys probably ahead of him. And maybe even Caleb Williams, depending on how the Bears shake out.
1: Right. So if they follow up and Caleb is better and they start winning games, he's going to be in the mix.
0: I think
4: four or five guys are probably even ahead of him because they'll have better records.
0: I get what you mean. Dak will be an interesting one. He's going to be an interesting one. The offense should be potent for them. But, again, similar to Joe, it's like something always goes wrong with them. You know what I mean? So, on paper, I agree with you. Dak Prescott should have a huge season. So, we'll have to wait and see. He's got some crazy good receivers on the outside without a doubt, Pickens and Lamb. All right, college kids with Mark Gunnels on the way right now. Monsi Bolaños is getting you updated.
5: Guys, week one of the NFL is officially underway, and the first touchdown of the season belongs to a rookie.
6: Now from the eye, Henry, the fullback,
2: He motions to the left wing. Twin tights on each side. Stack. May drops back. He's looking to throw. He fires to the back of the end zone. A lob and a catch. And a touchdown for the rookie. Raritan gives New England the lead.
5: Eli Raritan gets in the end zone for the Patriots. They lead the Seahawks 7-0 with about 1 minute to go in the first half. And in case you missed it, Sam Darnold has been out of the game for Seattle after a sack early on in the game. He has been questionable to return with a hip injury. So Drew Lock is in at quarterback for the Seahawks. He is 4 of 5 for 41 yards. Drake May for New England is 10 of 12 for 66 yards and that touchdown. Other news out of the NFL, Raiders tight end Brock Bowers will miss a game or two after having a meniscus trim on his knee earlier this week in Dallas. He will not play week one against the Dolphins, but running back Ashton Jeanty was a full participant in practice today, as was Giants wide receiver Malik Nabers. In Major League Baseball, it's the Yankees who still lead the Rockies 6-1, top of the ninth inning, while the Phillies now lead the Astros 11-7, bottom of the eighth inning. The Rays up on the Braves in Atlanta 7-2, bottom of the eighth inning. And the Royals lead the Diamondbacks 2-1 after they're about to start the fourth inning in Kansas City. The Diamondbacks right now are tied with the Padres for the final wild card spot in the National League, as the Padres won earlier today. It's all Brewers against the Cubs. 7-1 is the score, top of the sixth inning. Sad news out of the NHL. Barry Melrose, former player and coach, longtime hockey analyst, passed away. ESPN reports he was 70 years old. He was also diagnosed with Parkinson's disease back in 2023. No easy way to transition, but we'll go to tennis real quick here, as four-seeded American Coco Gauff is headed to the semifinal in the women's singles at the U.S. Open. That match is tomorrow, Thursday. Back to you guys.
0: Monty, have a great night.
5: You too.
1: Love and
5: you
1: prayers.
5: Too.
1: To Barry Melrose's family.
5: Absolutely.
1: Obviously, I worked at ESPN when he was there and knew him a little bit. And sad. 70 years old. And rest in peace.
0: Yeah, well, see, I didn't know him at all. Seemed like a cool dude. You know, was there for a long time, obviously, doing his thing. So rest in peace to Barry.
1: And we used to talk a little bit, obviously, you know, me working in Detroit and the hockey town and all that. Sad.
0: For
1: 70
0: sure.
1: years old is so young.
0: And when you get older, you realize how young 70 is. You know, when you're a kid, 70 might as well have been 190. But then you get older, you realize, shoot, man, 60, 70.
1: You can't even believe it. Yeah. Like, I'm serious. Like, for me, when I thought of what 62 was compared
0: to... You're going to be decrepit.
1: Right.
0: And just, yeah.
1: And when I was in high school back in the day, they used to make teachers in New York retire at 55. Think about that.
0: How young that is.
5: That's crazy.
1: That was retirement. Like, if you were 55, you were, like, forced to retire. Yeah. They thought that was old age back then. Like, 50.
5: Oh, no.
1: I can't even imagine.
0: We probably, you know, life expectancy might only been 70 back then, maybe.
1: Right.
0: So, you know. All right, Monty, thank you. See our couple, Rob and Kelvin, on a Worship Wednesday. Last call on the way in a little bit right now. It is time for the first of this season, College Kids with Mark Gunnels.
6: It's time for the College Kids here on The Odd Couple. A look at this week's college football through the eyes of the young and inexperienced.
7: The rookie in the bed.
6: But they swear they know college ball.
8: Takes it into the end zone.
6: Yeah, right.
9: Fundamentals are going to show up.
6: Are their takes sophomoric or graduation worthy? Rob and Kelvin will decide. Bring them on.
10: That's right. College Kids is back for the second season, 2026, a segment we go around the college football world and discuss all the biggest headlines in the Big Ten and the SEC, also known as the AFC and the NFC of college football, because nobody cares about the other conferences. In order to break down the Big Ten properly, we had to bring in a real sports media expert, a man who was so quick to disrespect Sean Foster that he was almost too right. Said he was going to make it to the end of the season. He lost his job after like 3 weeks.
1: He was right about that. I got to give him
10: tough.
1: That
10: one. I got to admit that one. But none other than our friend. You know him. You love him. Mark Gunnels.
1: Mark!
11: Hey, how you guys doing?
1: What up, bro? Welcome back, bro.
11: Another year, man. I appreciate you guys bringing me back.
1: You no did doubt. A great job last year, right?
0: You were all right. Some of your picks, you know, it was all right. You know what I'm saying? But you know. Nah, you did your thing. Welcome back, bro.
11: Nah, thank you, man. I appreciate it. You guys had a good summer?
0: Oh, yeah, man. I didn't see Rob the whole summer.
1: I was here. All right.
0: Rob, I give you credit. You like to lock in. But let me have my little fun that you finally had a little vacay, okay?
1: Okay. You always complain I never take off, so I took a few days off.
0: I know. All I'm messing with him. I ain't never going to take no days off.
1: All right.
10: Now, it's been a hot minute since we did this segment, so in case you forgot, if the guys like Mark's take, you're going to hear this sound.
12: Back to school.
7: Back to school.
1: That's the wrong one. No, it's
9: about school. Now they always say congratulations.
7: Buddy, a little while. Like a little while. You're going to hear this one.
9: Back to school.
7: There we go.
9: Back to school.
0: We're a little rusty.
7: We're going back to school.
1: Exactly.
7: All right, so he's got three takes. Let's get started right here. Take number one involving the Big Ten. Mark says that Michigan, who won a controversial victory there in week one,
1: they didn't win that game,
7: will not NOTC the top 25 again this season. Mark, tell us why.
11: Yeah, I mean, everybody told you exactly what it is right now. I mean, look at the recent polls. They, quote, in quotations, won that game, and they still fill out the top 25. And then they got to play Oklahoma this week. That's a loss. They still got to play Iowa, Penn State, Indiana, Oregon, Ohio State. This team is fraudulent. Kyle Whittingham is already talking about maybe benching his quarterback, and there's already some controversy there with Bryce Underwood. His press conference today, he didn't even know that that was even said. He was kind of caught off guard, like, what? He said that? Like, come on, Michigan's a joke. They would not be ranked again this year.
1: Hey, Mark, I think you're going to grad school.
9: Now they always say congratulations.
1: Right, spot on. And I don't think, and I might be wrong, that a team in the top 25 ever, you know, drop out completely after winning a game, right? Has ever happened.
11: And they just weren't barely in. They were like 16th.
0: Right.
1: Right. They were 16th, and they dropped. You know, you got a W, and you fall out of the top 25. That, like, never, ever happens. But everybody knows. Everybody watched it. And you're right about the QB. His reaction was shocking, as if he was like, what? What? Like, he had no idea that there was any talk about that.
0: And that's why you're graduating, man.
9: Now they always say congratulations.
0: And it pains me, as, you know, a Michigan fan and all, but the reality is Bryce Underwood is underachieved, and that looked great. And last year wasn't great. You thought maybe, okay, this year, give him a little chance, give him some time. Didn't look good. Against Western Michigan,
1: he couldn't move the ball
0: at all. Look bad, turnovers. And when you really look at their schedule again, you mentioned some of the teams. And you know there's always a sneaky team that, you know what I mean, that you get in there. Like maybe UCLA gives them a tough go. Not to mention the one you already mentioned. So, yeah, this is a rebuild for them, absolutely. Maybe some more alum money comes in, alumni money, and they get some better NIL next year.
1: I'm
0: going to
1: tell you something. Their new coach, he probably had a heart attack because had they lost, like, not that, even though people feel they lost.
0: But to lose officially on record to Western Michigan would not have been.
7: He just got there.
1: He just got,
0: You can't be losing to Western, no, Rob G.
7: Shout out to the Broncos. All right, take number two, switching gears to a good team in the conference, Ohio State. Jeremiah Smith, their superstar wide receiver, Mark Gunnell says, you know what? Not only is he going to win the Heisman, he's going to run away with it. Mark, tell us why.
11: Yeah, I mean, right now, that first game, because it was before Saturday, everybody was talking about Malachi Toney from Miami. And granted, he's an amazing player. But you have to consider the schedule as well. Miami's in the ACC. They don't play nobody. They play Notre Dame later in the season. It's the only game they have that they may can lose. I think they will lose that game, actually. But look at Jeremiah Smith in the Big Ten, going to be playing in big-time games almost every week. And I know that was against Ball State, but he had 150 yards in the first half. He set the whole second half. He didn't even have to go out and stat pad. Clearly the best player in the country, regardless of position. I think this is a slam dunk, man. He's going to run away with it this year.
0: You are getting held back, brother.
9: Back to school.
0: And it's not that anything really you said. I think he's going to be spectacular. But, man, you have to be on another level for them to give it to a receiver over a quarterback. And I don't know if you ever heard of this dude named Arch Manning, who they are clamoring. They are drooling. They can't wait to give him a Heisman Trophy win. All he has to do is, you know, win the games he's supposed to win, put up some solid numbers. He doesn't even have to have a historic season. And they're going to give it to Arch. So I love what you're saying about Smith, but it's Arch to me.
11: He's gonna lose this week against Ohio State, by the way.
0: But they'll count that as a good loss.
1: That's right. There are good losses in college. And, Mark, you are going back to freshman year. Sorry about that.
9: Back to school.
1: Only five wide receivers have won the Heisman Trophy. Five. And only two since Desmond Howard won it in 1991. That's how infrequently wide receivers.
0: I agree
1: with you. We know Ohio State and the receivers and all that, but I just don't see it. I'm with you.
0: You're going to have like 25 touchdowns, and you know what I mean? It's something absurd.
7: All right, last one. College kids, sports media personality, Mark Gunnell sitting in with the Odd Couple talking Big Ten foosball. Here we go. We're going to close it out with this one. Mark says that, you know what, Indiana will probably be a better football team this year than they were last year. But they ain't going to win it all. College football's deeper this year than they were last year. Better teams all across the country. Mark, explain yourself.
11: Yeah, I think last year was a perfect storm. You know, I mean, Ohio State was their biggest competition, obviously, in conference. So those games are always going to be tough. Those were their toughest games. Miami, they were good, but come on. Did we really think they were, like, national championship good? I don't think nobody really expected that. Obviously, Bama's been down. LSU wasn't anything last year. Georgia was kind of whatever. Oregon was Oregon.

0: even some last second touchdown catches in the end zone and all that. So I agree it's going to be difficult. I expect them to be very good in a hard out, but I don't think they'll be able to get it done. I think somebody else pops back. Is it an Ohio State? Is it a Miami? Is it an Oregon finally does it? You know, and obviously some teams from the SEC as well.
1: Yeah, I'm with Kelvin and you. I think you're cum laude. How's that?
0: Now they always say congratulations.
2: Confused there for a second. We got confused.
1: You got it. Okay, I'm sorry about that. It's just, it is hard to repeat. You're not sneaking up on anybody. It was, everything worked out perfectly for them. They had 28-year olds. They paid... $75 million on their payroll. Yeah. Mark Cuban might not be handing out. He got his thrill.
0: He got his ring.
1: Right. My team won. Okay. I'm not sending you all of my money anymore. So I'm with you, Mark. It ain't happening again.
0: Good stuff, Mark.
3: Thank you, guys. Appreciate it.
0: No doubt. Give him a follow. Mark A. Gunnels on X. We'll do it again throughout the season.
1: And the Angels did beat the Red Sox 6-4.
0: They did. What are they now? A couple games, two games up in the wild card in the AL.
1: Very, very interesting.
0: All right. We got last call, 877-99.
1: Maybe they'll lose the last 10 or something.
0: On Fox. That's not go 5-5. Not you. No. They're either going to win none or win 10-0. You are a brand muffin. Hey, by the way, big, big news, big update with Sam Darnold and the Seahawks. Will give you an update on his injury. We'll do that as well. See our couple on and worship Wednesday.
1: That's a Doug Karsh tease. Very nice.
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2: 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The end. 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
0: As well as from all the citizen critics out there.
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0: We'll find some useful tips.
3: This is in German. 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As you can tell from this review, I speak English and not German.
2: Because we won the war.
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0: Oh, it has wall-to-wall profanity and vulgar language.
4: Can't you just make a movie about mobsters where they don't swear?
0: We'll uncover some startling truths. September 11th was still more than a week away.
4: He claiming Mr. Rogers had something to do with 9/11?
3: I think he's not claiming it. I think he's about to prove it, Greg.
0: We'll go on a journey of self-discovery.
4: Night of the Comet is one of the greatest movies.
2: Well,
3: no, it's not, but...
4: I immediately back off this.
0: And confront our own shameful opinions.
4: Why should the pros who get, at least they get paid for, why don't I want to do this for free? Like, my opinion on, what was that band that I really got out in front of?
3: The New Radicals.
4: The New Radicals. Yeah, I was like, I think this guy's like the next Stevie Wonder.
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4: Yeah, use Bing.
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4: Let me Bing it.
3: Yeah, I'm going to Bing this.
4: Bing?
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0: show. Indeed. Thank you, Mark Gunnels. Appreciate you. Thank you, Greg Bedard, founder of BostonSportsJournal.com as well.
1: And
0: thank
1: not
0: you.
1: High and dying.
0: No, he did. He said he can either confirm. But shout out to everybody who called in as well, part of the show. If you missed any of the show, go check out the podcast, search The Odd Couple wherever you get your pods. 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

0: throw the ball at you unless you. By the way, I had the Dodger game on Friday, I think, and that happened. The ball went right to the press box.
1: And
0: everybody was like, oh, oh, oh. Like, papers nothing went everywhere.
1: Like all right, Brody in Iowa.
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3: Hey, remember when everybody made fun of Iowa for not having an offense? Because guess what? That's not a thing anymore. We got two quarterbacks, and I think we got the best running back in the country. That's your Heisman, Kamari Moulton. Remember the name.
1: All right, there you go.
0: I'm mad at that.
1: Brody ain't having it. He said, uh-huh. You better not.
0: But I thought they said if you have two quarterbacks, you don't have one. Ain't
1: you better recognize, and we should say, what's, we got Rob G, yeah. Who is the update on the breaking Sam news. Darnold? American.
4: Yes, we do have an update, unfortunately, on NFL opening night. Sam Darnold, who exited the game after just a handful of plays, is out for the rest of the contest.
1: Well, no, he's not coming back.
4: A hip injury, and here's the other thing. Don't want to read too much into it, but he did get x-rays in the back. So when you're x-rays and ruled out immediately, it's usually not a good
5: thing. It's broke.
4: That's too soon, bro.
0: Yeah, it might be too soon. I don't know. Yeah, it was a rough hit. Well, you already did.
6: I told you! We're just one ankle snap away!
0: Alex. So turn it down for a second. So, Rob Parker, would you rather be right or Sam Darnold has broken his hip bone and he's out all season?
1: And me saying that the Seahawks wouldn't make the playoffs, did I ever mention that Sam Darnold would be hurt?
0: But you do it all the time.
1: No, but did I
0: not
1: ever?
0: Not this guy.
1: Okay, so
0: you do it with Aaron Donald.
1: No, he's trying to come back from not playing for 3 years.
0: You said...
1: I never said Sam Darnold's going to get hurt.
0: You did put your Jordans on the counter here.
1: No, it's just the idea.
0: I ain't seen you move that fast in my life.
1: My point is, it's real simple, is that people think whatever happened last year is going to repeat itself. And that's all I'm saying is that it doesn't work out that way. It never does. It just doesn't. That's all.
0: They're in left game with hip injury after opening drive. Out for the rest of the game. We'll have to see. It looked more like a lower leg injury in real time.
1: But that the idea that they had to do x-rays, it's not like a bump.
0: No.
1: Serious.
0: I mean, the hip. Not the hip. Hobbity, hippity, hip. You can't have the hip messed up. That's a blow for obviously. First and foremost, it's a blow for football. It's just that you want the best teams to be, healthy as long as you can. Just you want
1: Dude, you remember last year how many injuries? All the quarterbacks were hurt and Lamar. Yeah.
0: Lamar, Joe Burrow.
1: They were all
0: Patrick
1: hurt.
0: Patrick Mahomes at the end of the season.
1: Yes.
0: Who else were missing? A couple other. Yeah,
1: it happens.
0: And that's
1: it's
0: the worst thing, right? Not to be rude to defensive players, but if you lose a DB, it's like, all right, we got others. Teams that
1: There's
0: have the guy,
1: do,
0: Justin
1: though.
0: Herbert going down, or Jordan Love, or Caleb Williams. It's like that's what we watch for. You know what I mean? Like we watch for that.
1: Rob G, have you been watching the game at all, or no?
4: Yeah, I got it right on in front of me.
1: No, I know you got it on, contest. But have you been watching? Okay.
4: Yes.
1: I'm just asking. We're doing a show.
4: Neither team looks all that great.
1: Yeah, so far, right?
0: Is it because I'm playing a great defense from what I see, or is it the nerves too?
4: Drew Locke is not an NFL quarterback.
0: Yeah, he wasn't ready to be starting.
4: That's part of it. And the other thing is this Seattle defense, I know Rob's not high on them. Their defense is still awesome.
0: No, Witherspoon out here making plays.
4: They are great.
1: If it would have, all they had to do is turn around. The pass interference, did you see it?
4: Yeah, that's how the score came down. Was just a jump ball into the end zone.
1: I ask guys all the time, I don't understand it. How can you make a play defensively when you don't see the football? All they do is run into the receiver. If he gets the feel that it's coming, turn around and, my mindset would be, not that it's over top of me, and if you watch that play, the ball by Drake May was underthrown. Rob G, am I right? It was underthrown, and if he just turned around, it hit you right in the chest. And that's all I'm saying.
0: I think they're scared because if it's a better thrown ball by Drake May, that's a touchdown.
1: But I'm just saying, make a play at all with your back to him. Mm-hmm. Like you can't make a play. I don't know. I just think you have a better chance if I can see the ball or if I can turn around.
0: I think
1: that's
0: they're
1: all.
0: Scared. They're like, oh, shoot.
1: But this was like in the end zone. If this was a guy running, I get it, like all the way downfield, turn around.
0: Last second, you turn your head around. They can say, hey, you look for the ball.
7: Hey, Rob, who's the coach of the Patriots?
1: Mike Vrabel.
0: There you go.
1: Come on, man. It's a new season.
0: And if you don't listen to the Odd Couple tomorrow,
2: this is for you.
7: 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Ow. 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
15: What's the doomsday clock, Josh?
16: 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It's a graphic representation of how close humanity is to self-inflicted disaster.
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16: In 1947, when the U.S. and Russia were starting the Cold War, it was 7 minutes to midnight. 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The furthest away it was from midnight was 1991, after the Soviet Union dissolved. It was all the way back from 17 minutes to midnight.
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10: Week one of the NFL season is officially underway. The Patriots and the Seahawks just got going in the third quarter. New England is up 7-0. Drake May is 11 of 15 for 79 yards and a touchdown. But on their last drive, their new receiver, A.J. Brown, seemed to have injured his lower body and did limp off to the sideline. He is being evaluated, but the Seahawks lost Sam Darnold in the opening drive of the game after a hard sack. He's been ruled out with a hip injury. He did have x-rays, but will undergo further testing on his hip off-site. So Drew Lock is in at quarterback for Seattle. He is 6 of 8 for 51 yards so far. In Major League Baseball, the Rays defeated the Braves 7-2. Yankees over the Rockies 6-1. Right now, it's the Brewers who lead the Cubs 8-1, bottom of the 7th. Diamondbacks and the Royals are tied at 2, bottom of the 5th. I'm Monsi Bolaños.
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1: Hello, welcome inside. Happy NFL Christmas. 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
27: it's broke. 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
1: 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Well, as we normally do on Mondays, Thursdays, and now on the odd Wednesday, yeah, we start the season. We jump right in. 12 and a half to go in the third quarter. New England leads Seattle 7-0, and already two large injuries in this game. We'll get to the Sam Darnold injury in a moment, but seconds ago, New England has the football, and A.J. Brown goes down with an ankle injury. It looked like his ankle was landed on by a knee. Wasn't a dirty play, just going for the ball. It happens in the course of a game. He was holding his ankle. He was taken off. No update on A.J. Brown, but he has not come back in the game because New England got the football back after roughing the kicker penalty on a punt. So the Patriots still have the football right now just inside of midfield, but A.J. Brown hurt, and of course Sam Darnold going out earlier in the game with a hip injury.
28: This has been, it's 7-0. So if you've had the under, you're feeling pretty good. But we've seen a couple of big plays, some big penalties, but the two injuries are the story of this game, right? For Sam Darnold coming off the Super Bowl run, it's the full off season of, well, what do you do for an encore? And he's going to evade a rush, and down he goes. And now A.J. Brown going to the turf trying to make a catch, gets caught up, as you said, the defender into him a bit. He'd drawn a big pass interference play earlier in the game, so making his presence known early. And now we just wait. Is it an ankle sprain? Because, you know, all the internet doctors have plenty of diagnoses at the ready.
1: This is one where you go, okay, not a great start to go Marv Albert on you. Not exactly what the NFL had in mind. But it's the NFL. It's on television. The games count.
28: Yeah.
1: Counts for fantasy. Counts for you. So the NFL is back.
28: The first of 272 glorious regular season games. One thing I know for certain watching this, and you're not going to face a defensive front like Seattle each and every week, but Drake May is going to be yelling hot route a lot behind that offensive line.
1: You know, now the two injuries first. Let's work backwards here. You know, the A.J. Brown, the big move in the offseason, you know, they made a couple of moves, but this was the big one, right? Mm-hmm. Getting A.J. Brown from the Eagles. He was going to be the guy that helped take Drake May to the next level. Diggs was fine enough last year. Brown is better. In theory, the Patriots' offense should be better. He is officially questionable to return, although I have a hard time believing with an ankle injury he's going to come back into the game. That's what we're just getting in right now. I mean, when you have an ankle injury and you roll it and you hold it and you come off the field that way, it's week one. You're a brand new acquisition. You are a prize. I don't think he's going to come back into the game. But this is, you know, this is the guy that was going to come in and make the offense go. This was the guy coming. Okay, how are we going to continue to unlock Drake May, continue to keep him an MVP candidate, and the Patriots doing the right things. Let's keep getting our young quarterback help. We see how good he is, and yeah, can he make guys around him better? Yes. You watch Drake May go through his progressions, and that's the most fun thing about him is that, boy, he always seems to find the right guy. He never panics, but getting him more help. Okay, they went out and got a couple of guys this offseason, but A.J. Brown's the guy that's supposed to make this offense go. And you're already without Travion Henderson. Okay, now no Henderson, no A.J. Brown. As high as I was on the Patriots coming into this game tonight, and I picked them to win tonight, 27-17, that was the official pick from last night. Like, if they're without these guys, this start could get really difficult really fast. Again, we don't know where they're at, but again, no Henderson. He hasn't practiced since August 24th.
28: It's been a while, yeah.
1: It's been a minute. And now A.J. Brown, who knows if it's a high ankle, if it's something that keeps him out. Like, these are two playmakers that it's going to be really tough to move on without for the first, you know, 3-4 games of the season.
28: Well, you talk about the explosiveness of Henderson, and certainly Ramondre Stevenson has had stretches of his Patriots run where he's been fantastic. He's also had stretches where he's really had trouble carrying the football and holding on to it, which means, you know, you're always doing the old movie and TV bit of duct taping the football in his hands. Don't drop this. This
1: 42 carries. If he has 42 carries tonight, he will run for 100 yards.
28: How about that?
1: He is on pace for 100 yards. He needs 42 carries to get there.
28: Yeah, it goes back to that offensive line thing I was talking about a little bit earlier. Yeah. A little bit concerning there. But losing Brown, you brought in Romeo Doubs, so you paid him. They brought in two wideouts for the bookends, but you got DeMario Douglas, Kyle Williams, Mac Hollins, like that. That's basically your squad right there. And then obviously Hunter Henry and your touchdown scorer today, Eli Raridan, the third round pick out of Notre Dame. But yeah, you're suddenly missing that dynamic threat downfield, and Douglas is a guy they were kind of high on a year ago that maybe he would break through as a deep ball threat, but no proof of concept at this point. And for Drake May, a lot of it is going to be improvisational. Maybe that helps if Brown has to miss any significant time, that, you know, these other guys that he doesn't have necessarily the same rhythm with working through the offseason because of Brown's addition, that perhaps you know, his ability to move in the pocket, because he's going to have to, is going to be the thing that can uncork some big plays. But it's going to be all off script, and certainly not the way Vrabel has historically tried to run his squads, either here or in Tennessee.
1: Now, the other injury, obviously the big one, he's been ruled out tonight, Sam Darnold with a hip injury. He was hurt early in the first quarter, and this is the play that did it for Sam Darnold, that forced him to the blue tent and out of the game.
0: The snap to Darnold. He takes it. He's back. Patriots with a blitz. Darnold, he's hit.
2: Hit it.
0: He reloads. He's running to his left.
2: Nice.
0: He's sacked from behind. And Draymond Jones got him.
2: That's the way to fix it up.
0: Initially, the linebacker on the quarterback's face forced the reset. Darnold tried to escape to the left. The Patriots come up with a sack. And Seattle will have
4: the greatest Super Bowl champion quarterback ever to live down with a hip injury.
1: There was the call. Westwood won. Initially, it was reported it was a knee injury because he comes down pretty hard on his right knee. But it wasn't that hard. When I saw it, I said, oh, man, something might have really happened, because it didn't look like it was that bad. He's jogging off the field. Then you see him all of a sudden start to give that little bit of a limp. He goes right to the blue tent. He goes out of the game, and we get the diagnosis from the Seahawks locker room that it is, in fact, a hip injury that is keeping him out. He's ruled out for the game. And you're going to play two quarterbacks in the NFL every year, right? Mm-hmm. It's the way it goes. Like, we know at some point you're going to have your backup starting a couple of games. That's why every year 55 guys start at least one game in the NFL. Mm-hmm. I think, was it 40 players start more than one? Like, that's a big number. Obviously, you're thinking, okay, not game one, not quarter one, not the second possession for the Seattle Seahawks. But, I mean, this team, if you had any question about Sam Darnold's level of accuracy, how good a player he is, and still, Darnold is a guy that doesn't get a lot of credit after he won the Super Bowl. Like, Darnold could have, like, four Super Bowls. People are going, yeah, you know, I don't know about the guy. He's got four Super Bowls, but, you know, Brady's got six, and, you know, Bradshaw's got four. And it was a different era, like. But you can see that this, and I know it's going to be rough early because of the lack of cohesion, amount of reps you play together. The NFL is always ugly the first couple of weeks of the season. But man, this Seahawks offense is going absolutely nowhere under Drew Lock, and you gain a better sense of respect of just what Sam Darnold means to this team. Now, is he someone that's going to always come out and gunsling his way and win games? No, but is he someone that knows where to go with the football? The system works for him and he makes it work? Yeah, he makes it work. So if you have any doubt about Sam, sometimes you need to see a team play without a guy to understand just, wow, how ugly it can get. And that's what you're seeing tonight with the Seahawks.
28: Yeah, but you look at a guy in Sam Darnold, and he's never going to erase fully in people's minds what happened with the Jets. And all the stops in between, learning, growing, you know, like most folks do in their careers, or series of jobs, and in some, if you're taking opportunities and moving about. But for Sam Darnold, yeah, he commits turnovers, but he keeps firing. Like, he's the greatest example, I think, these last couple of years of the NFL of what it once was. If you push the ball downfield, you were going to make mistakes. Now, here it's so much maligned because we got the touchdown interception ratio gets spouted out so frequently. The fact that completion percentage is such a big deal. You know, you and I growing up as the league transitioned and you needed a guy to take shots downfield, man, there were a lot of 50-50 balls that went up there. Go back to some of your best quarterbacks, guys that are in the Hall of Fame. Go back and look at their touchdown interception ratio. It ain't so great.
1: No.
28: It ain't so great, but they were pushing the ball downfield, and Sam Darnold does that. Does he make a bad decision now and again that you really go back to the All-22 and say, I have no idea what he's seeing here? Absolutely. But the drop down to and Drew Lock, we're going to get to see, right? He's been in the league since 2019. Obviously, someone still thinks he's got.
1: It's been in the league 8 years now, man. It's been a while. That's Drew Lock's been around a long time.
28: But that's
1: right?
28: It. Like, so he's a guy that's going to come in and in week one against what is a good Patriots defense. I don't know that I would have expected him to come in and do quite so well. We didn't have great, you know, high hopes for what Sam Darnold was going to do tonight either. Right. When you look at it on the grand scales. But, you know, if you're Jacoby Brissett, you look at some of these quarterbacks that are placeholders for the new shiny new guy. I mean, we await what word of what Darnold's injury truly is. Some talking about the hip socket and all of those kind of questions that come up with his departure.
4: Mike, that's future Jets Hall of Famer Drew Lock.
1: Wow. I thought you were going to say future Jets Hall of Famer Sam Darnold. And I was like, maybe.
4: That's a Super Bowl champion. Yeah, the greatest quarterback to ever live.
1: That is true. He is, outside of Namath, he is the most decorated quarterback that we have ever had.
28: That is true.
1: Well, but we had Favre. So there's Favre. Okay, so it goes that way. So it goes. And we had Rodgers.
28: Yeah, but.
1: But boy.
28: But those guys had achieved all their stuff before they showed up as a Jet.
1: Yeah.
28: He achieved his stuff after he left the Jets.
4: Yeah, you want to talk about an alpha. He overcame the Jets, man.
1: Yeah, no, it is tough. It is tough to overcome the Jets. Like, that's like the biggest thing in the way of him is what he's got to overcome as a pro. When you see pros and cons on the side is, you know, read through his progressions, you know, get rid of the football fast, footwork. But for Darnold, it's overcome the Jets. Like, that's the only thing. Overcome the Jets.
28: How do I get that jammed in between the Lifetime and Hallmark holiday movies that we get the Sam Darnold story?
1: Because
28: it truly is a story of overcoming adversity.
1: It is. It is. And again, and it's not that it was just the Jets that he stunk at. He stunk a couple other places too. It was very high profile.
4: Oh, the Jets stunk on him.
1: Yeah. Well, the Jets stink. You can't just say that it's with just him. The Jets stink with everybody.
28: It takes a long time for that stink to wear off.
1: There's everybody in that pool. Like, if the Jets stink as a pool, like, everybody's in it, man. Everybody's at, we're doing laps, we're hanging out, we're sunbathing, we're doing
4: the extended adult swim. All dark blue.
1: Like that scene from Grown Ups.
28: and
1: the final thing is, like, obviously, look, the NFL's back, it's exciting. It just sucks that here's the NFL back, and is the game great? No, but now you have two big injuries, including your Super Bowl winning quarterback, who's the best story in the NFL the last couple of years. Like, boy, to start like this is, you know, I don't want to say it's an omen because, oh, you knew it was going to happen. But it, like, really, this should be your celebration of the game. Here are your two best teams. And instead, the biggest stories are the quarterback's hurt, and now you have the big-time acquisition for the Patriots is hurt, right? You have, of the four people on the field tonight, all right, the four most high-profile people on the field, two of them have left the game now with an injury. Right, I mean that's kind of where you're looking at right now with those guys. It's a really, really difficult start. But hey, again, we're still playing.
28: But it's only 10-0.
1: NFL is back.
28: It's going to be close late.
1: Yeah. Well, in theory, it's close right now. I mean, I don't know how many more three and outs you need to see by the Seahawks.
28: Well, I don't know
1: how many more. Brother,
28: look, the defense takes over. See what I did there? Defense takes over with the Patriots pinned in their own five.
1: Dude, Russell Wilson's doing high knees at 30,000 feet right
28: coming.
1: Now. No, he's on a private plane right now to Seattle going, can you get me there? I can land for the fourth quarter. I can get in there. There's 9.5 minutes left to go. I'm doing
28: unlimited.
1: High knees. Don't worry. I still have my uniform. I have all my pads. So I'll just put them right on. I'll just go right to the game and come right in and be able to play right away. Just go right on there.
28: Look what you did there.
1: Oh, man.
28: I'm talking about potential that you start looking around at teams that stockpiled an extra veteran they don't need. You just said, let's just bring Russ has another mouth to feed. So get him back in uni.
1: Exit out by the Fresca. Exit Swollen Dome. Jason Smith, Mike Harmon. Be sure to check out our YouTube channel for the show. 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Again, that's Jason Smith Show. 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Again, just search Jason Smith Show on YouTube and subscribe. So 10-0, New England with the lead over Seattle, 8.5 to go in the third quarter. More on this game coming up next as we remember an absolute legend. I'm going to tell you a story you absolutely have to hear about this guy coming up next. Jason and Mike, Fox Sports Radio. 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
13: 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A black man from the projects comes forward with information about the case.
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13: 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The pair are like chalk and cheese. There's no way their paths would ever cross on the outside. But as a fellow inmate, Robert sees through the lies and vows to do the unthinkable. Clear Lee's name.
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28: Yeah, buddy.
40: Welcome to Pro Bowl.
28: 4.5 to go in the third quarter. No Sam Darnold, no A.J. Brown. The Patriots lead the Seahawks 10-0, opening night in the NFL. More in this game as it goes on. Maybe Seahawks could be
1: at the point where potentially they could maybe drive and put a couple of plays together and maybe threaten the scoreboard? I mean, I don't want to go crazy here, Mike Harmon, but potentially they could as they are inside the 20-yard line right now with about, again, under 4 minutes to go in the third quarter, 10-0 lead for New England.
28: Big play. Drew Lock dropping it into the basket. Yeah. One-arm catch. Cooper Kupp going to the turf. Brings it in and puts them in business.
1: So we'll have more on this. Monsi Bolaños will have more on the game and what's trending coming up in a few minutes. But, you know, really a story that just hit me between the eyes when I came into work today. Barry Melrose has passed away at the age of 70. Former LA Kings head coach, famously in the Stanley Cup final with the Kings in the mid-90s and the McSorley stick. And then his career as a broadcaster at ESPN. He passes away earlier today at the age of 70. He was diagnosed with Parkinson's a few years ago. And you know, this is, it's a really, really sad day. Barry was such a good guy to work with and to talk about the impact that he had. I'll talk about his impact, then I'll tell you the best Barry Melrose story ever.
28: Okay.
1: Hockey in the United States went from being a cult sport as far into the mainstream as it could be, and a lot of it is due to two things Barry Melrose did. The Kings get Wayne Gretzky, they go to the Stanley Cup final. Suddenly, it's a dead red on the heels of the Rangers winning the Stanley Cup for the first time since 1940. You're talking about almost, you know, back to back with that, right? So that really helped the popularity of hockey. But the second thing is Barry being on ESPN and talking to us all about hockey for as many years as he did. It's that Bill Maher statement where he says, I can't prove it. I only know that it's true. Like, I can't quantify it. I only know that it's true that hockey, the popularity of the sport increased because the way Barry talked to us about the sport. He never broke down the sport, never broke down what went on, talking over anybody's heads. He was able to connect with the person who was the average hockey fan who didn't really follow hockey or who was the big hockey fan. He found a way to appeal to everyone. There's a reason why he was ESPN's hockey department, right? He was the guy, right? He was on the air for everything ESPN did hockey. It was Barry Melrose. And the way he was able to come across so personable to talk about it on any level where you can respect what he had to say and get everybody got something different from him, the way he would break down the game. Like, not many people can do that. You have guys, hey, he talks about the game on a level that I can't even understand. Boy, that's fun. Like, when you hear Bill Belichick, you know, talk about, you know, punting, right? Like, okay, oh, that's great. Bill, you're losing me on it, Bill, but okay, great. And then you have the analyst that can say, hey, I'm going to appeal to the meat and potatoes fan. Hey, this is what you want to know. This is what we need to talk about. Barry could do that in one 30-second rip. Like, I remember him talking about the change to 4-on-4 in overtime for the NHL a few years ago and how excited he was about it. And in 30 seconds, he broke it down on every level for everybody to understand. And that's what he was able to do. And there's a reason why he was on the air for so long. And people grew to love hockey because of the way Barry Melrose talked to us about it. And off camera, I got to tell you, when I was at ESPN, I worked with him on NHL Tonight for a couple of years before I moved out became a talent. And working on that show every day with him, he was probably, I think on a short list of maybe three or four people in my life that when I was a production assistant, people who were 22, 23, 24 years old, just starting out in the business or starting out, Barry was interested in your life. He would ask you questions about what you did yesterday and be interested in the answer. Right? Like, I remember one time when I was away, right? I went away for 3 days. Pam and I, we just started dating. We went away for a vacation and he was gone. And he came back to work. He says, hey, how was your holiday? I said, what do you mean holiday? He goes, you were off, right? I go, there's no, what do you mean holiday? I was off for 3 days. He goes, Jason, it's a holiday. You only go for a few days. It's a holiday. How was your holiday? And I said, oh, it was really good. He goes, and you and your girlfriend doing good? I go, yeah. He goes, where'd you go? I said, we went to Newport. Oh, they have the great, did you go to the International Tennis Hall of Fame Museum? No, I didn't. No, that's all, but it was good. You had good weather? Yeah. And like, he's interested.
28: That was the thing that first came up.
1: Yeah. Newport. It's, yeah, well, you know, but I'm saying, I can't remember a lot of
28: it's
1: that.
28: It's funny. Though,
1: but
28: yeah.
1: I remember asking me about Pam and our relationship, and he really cared. And it wasn't just me, it was other people
28: that's awesome.
1: That he would talk to like that as well. Like, when you go into a rundown meeting to talk about the show, and a lot of times, times, you know, if you're 22, 23, you're sitting in a room and here's your talent and, you know, here's Dan and Keith and Chris Berman. You're like, I'm just going to stay quiet, not say anything. And you know, you're in the rundown. I mean, I was never that guy, obviously. But like, you know, you could see where that could be intimidating. But Barry always made everybody feel welcome in the meeting. And he would say stuff like, and if he knew somebody was doing fantasy and somebody had a bad night, like they would, you know, the producer would say something like, okay, so we're going to do the Flames game here. And Barry would go, oh, hey, Eric's probably, yeah, Eric, go, hey, boy, Trevor Kidd sucked for you last night, didn't he? Wow, how many goals did he give up in the third period? Five? He's like, come on. Like, Barry was that kind of guy. He was just a fun guy to be around. He made the shows more fun. He cared about you. He talked like, there's lots of NFL analysts who do a great job. There's lots of MLB analysts who do a great job. You're thinking in the pantheon of great hockey analysts of all time, like there's not even a Mount Rushmore. It's like there's, you know, maybe half a Mount Rushmore.
28: Well, it's him and Don Cherry. Like those, I mean, are the two the guys guy. That define
1: Don Cherry
28: that
1: was Don Cherry was Canada, yep. And Barry Melrose of the United States, and that's really what he was. And yeah, and of course, if you put him on, you got to have the mullet, right? You got to have the mullet on there for him. That's got
28: to
1: be it.
28: No, 100%, right? Like that's the thing. You go back to the mid '90s and hockey trying to break through. You needed a voice. And you needed a guy that had that cachet, and certainly spending time out here in L.A. and bringing a victory. And Gretzky, some of the quotes from him today as he remembered those times, just absolutely huge. But, yeah, for Barry Melrose, broke it down. It's like very easy segment because hockey, look, we talk about it here on the show, but it doesn't get to the A block a ton over the course of a year, unless you've got a tremendous run by one of the big teams or one of the heavyweight players, or you're deep in the playoffs, right? That's the only way it's cutting through.
1: Yeah.
28: But for Barry Melrose, he made it to where it's like, all right, come on in for a minute.
1: Yeah.
28: Learn a little bit so you can be at the water cooler.
1: You felt comfortable. Yeah, you felt it felt like I'm not in here. I don't feel cold. I don't not know what's going on. Oh, I'm in. I'm in here.
28: But it's like, and look, working as long as you and I have done in this business, there's guys that can try to keep you at arm's distance, right? Mm-hmm. The ex-NFL players, ex-NBA players, like, you don't know. And they make you feel like you don't know. I was like, okay, thanks for making that a very uncomfortable 10 minutes for everybody. Yeah. But for Barry Melrose, from the stories that you've told me through the years, and certainly the remembrances we're seeing tonight, and me from my couch, all those years, it was, all right, he was one of the, could make you feel like one of the guys and make you feel like you knew more than you did.
1: Yeah. And everybody's got great Barry Melrose stories. And I know I have a great one that I'll tell you right now that it was just, I still think about this from time to time. I think about how I can't believe this actually happened, right? So NHL, everybody's clothes were on Frostburg. Everything was fine. Everything was good. Everything's good.
28: That's normally where you would add as far as you know.
1: So NHL Tonight was on ESPN. It was a brand new show in the 90s. And now they have, you know, NHL shows on all the time. And during the playoffs, NHL Tonight on ESPN2 was a really big deal because we showed really long highlights. Like, you know, SportsCenter would show, you know, 8 seconds of a hockey highlight, right? Mm-hmm. It's a game-winning goal and that's it. We had like 4 minutes. It's like primetime, NFL primetime for NHL.
28: You guys
1: like,
28: do a supercut.
1: Oh, yeah. Oh, the big game tonight. Oh, Canadians, Penguins. Yeah, 4 minutes for that highlight. Okay, great, right? So it was entire night. But the thing is that when in the playoffs and ESPN had the hockey contracts, like there was a 7:30 game and then there was a 10:30 game. Right. So, and so when there was that, we had the doubleheader, we didn't go on until after the late game was over. So there's times where, you know, okay, we're going on generally 1:30 in the morning, but when playoff games and overtime and you have to wait, sometimes we didn't go on until 2:30, quarter to 3 in the morning. We've been at work now for like 14, 15 hours, but we don't, because we got to wait till the game ends. And the reason we have to do the show because it airs all the next day going into, you know, the next day's action, right? Like, here's NHL, here's all the stuff you need. So it was one of those nights where we had a doubleheader and it was a 7:30 game and a 10:30 game. And the 10:30 game went to overtime. And it wasn't one of the crazy games where it was like 3 or 4 overtimes, but it went to overtime. So we don't go on the air until I think it's like a quarter to 2 in the morning. And the first highlight is, you know, like, again, 3-4 minute highlight. And Bill Pito is the talent, right? So it's Bill Pito and Barry Melrose who did the show together for so long. And Pito does the highlight. And the final shot in the highlight was of some kid at the game with a crazy haircut. Right, like, I don't know what it was. It was just some kind of, like I don't know if it was a mohawk or it was, but he had a crazy head. And that was the final shot, was this kid like clapping after a goal. So that's the final shot in the highlight. Hey, this could happen. And Bill Pito, they finish. And so now the camera cuts out to Bill and Barry on camera so they can talk about the game, right? Like, okay, so Islanders beat the Rangers in this, you know, or you know, whatever it was. Barry, and just to kick it to Barry, Bill says, so Barry, what'd you think about that kid at the end of that highlight? Would you ever get a hairstyle like that? Because, you know, Barry had the mullet his entire life. And Barry Melrose says, because, you know, it's 2 a.m. and we're all punchy because we've all been at work, again, for 15 hours waiting to do a show, right? And Bill Pito says, would you ever get a hairstyle like that, Barry? And no one. He goes, what? So I can look blanky on the air? Except he doesn't say blanky.
28: No, clearly.
1: He says the word that begins with an S and ends in a Y. He goes, so I can look blanky on the air? And everybody just stops. We're all in the control and we all look and go, did he just say that on the air? And Pito didn't know what to say. He just goes, and then Barry realizes what he says, and he just cackles and turns bright red. He goes, so I can look blanky on the air?
28: So he does a full Leota.
1: And Barry's laughing, and Bill Pito doesn't know what to do. And I'm going, oh, my God, a talent just said the S word on ESPN. Like, oh, my God. Like, now, I mean, you know, it happens all the time.
28: No, right.
1: Then, you know, when ESPN had standards and stuff. Like, it was like, oh, whoa. And I'm going, oh, okay, so this went over the air. Like, is the FCC gonna? Are we gonna get in trouble for this? Because they're not able to bleep it out. I don't know if they bleeped it out. Like, and he just turned so red after he said that, and it was awesome because he just laughing, going, I just said it. He just starts cackling like he's a villain, like a super villain. Not like, hey, I got away with it, right. But just, I'm so stunned I did that. And as much as I remember him saying the S word, I remember him cackling, and we're all in the studio going, oh my God, he just said that.
28: Like he was Smithers from The Simpsons?
1: He just said
28: just
1: it.
28: Just laughing.
1: Oh my goodness. That was Barry. Oh yeah, the way he had a great laugh and a great, he would cackle when something would be amusing to him. Like he was a really great dude. Look, I haven't worked with the guy in 25 years. You know, maybe not so much. No, I had him on all night in the early 2000s. So, you know, 20 years probably. I'm getting to that point. But, you know, working with him those couple of years at ESPN and seeing him be the hockey department and be the guy that brought hockey to everybody and increased the popularity and got more people watching. Like it really was something to see him have that kind of career. And I mean, you talk about pillars of the sport, it's Barry Melrose, right? I mean, the two, you, and because you're right, the two people, not even a Mount Rushmore, just a Mount Two person, you know, it's Don Cherry and it's Barry, and it's probably Grapes just staring at Melrose, you know, with his fist in front of him, and Barry Melrose just looking back at him with his hair just flying in the wind, like that would be the thing.
28: But that's it, yeah, Don Cherry in his suits, and... You know, he said some things through the years, and then you got the mullet on the other side. Yeah. That is one hell of a Mount Rushmore.
1: Yeah, the suits and the mullet.
28: Suits and
1: that's
28: the mullet.
1: What it was awesome. Rest in peace, Barry Melrose, 70 years old. Jason Smith, Mike Harmon, live from the Fox Sports Radio studios. 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Let's find out what's trending right now in the wide world of sports. Amancio Bolaños, who actually has a Seahawks touchdown to tell us about.
0: I have a Seahawks touchdown to tell you about.
28: I thought it got taken off the board.
1: It got taken off the board. Legal shift. Oh, no.
28: Had to settle for the Myers
0: field. I got excited for nothing.
28: It was right? a Cooper Kupp touchdown for a 32
0: After a great
28: seconds.
0: Catch, yeah. It was like just the right momentum, and then they took it away. This game has not been that exciting. I'm going to keep it nice. Patriots lead the Seahawks 10-3. The fourth quarter is about to start, and I think it's official that wide receiver for New England, A.J. Brown, has been ruled out for the rest of tonight's game with an ankle injury. He was seen limping to the locker room. That's not the only injury in this game. Seattle has played most of it without their starting quarterback, Sam Darnold, in their opening drive after a hard sack, was ruled out with a hip injury. He also had x-rays, but underwent further testing on his hip off-site. Drake May has been a little bit of everything for the Patriots, though. He is 17 of 22, 127 yards, one touchdown. He's also the leading rusher. He's got five carries for 36 yards. Seattle having Drew Lock in at quarterback. He is 11 of 15 for 98 yards. So it's 10-3, and they're about to start. They just got going in the fourth quarter. Other news out of the NFL, Raiders tight end Brock Bowers will miss a game or two after having a meniscus trim on his knee earlier this week. He will not play week one against the Dolphins, but running back Ashton Jeanty was a full participant in practice today, as was wide receiver for the Giants, Malik Nabers. Back to the NFL game, it looks like an interception by New England. Seattle just got the ball back, taking it back down. Still in New England territory, but Drake May with his first interception of the season. First one of the game. All right, back to Major League Baseball here, guys. Brewers held on 8-6 against the Cubs to complete the three-game sweep. Rays defeated the Braves 7-2. Padres outscored the Nationals 9-2. They're now tied with the Diamondbacks for the final wildcard spot in the National League. The Diamondbacks right now losing.

0: premiere of Saturday Night Live.
1: Yeah.
0: On September 26th.
1: Yeah, excited.
0: That's
2: a whole
0: right.
2: different Ray.
1: No, no, no.
2: That would have been great.
1: And not only that, I don't know if you know who else is going to be on.
0: Who?
1: Did you know that the week the musical guest is Cat's Eye?
0: Cat's Eye.
1: But
0: oh.
1: I got to tell them, it's just Cat. It's just Cat. It's just Karl Anthony Towns. And
2: he's going to open trading cards. Is
0: stupid.
2: That what he's going to do? I mean,
1: even better, the second week, James Harden is the musical guest.
0: And he's not going to show up?
1: No, did you see it? Because the musical guest was Turnstile.
2: Oh! Wow. Someone feeling himself today.
1: That's a good one.
2: That wasn't bad.
1: Jalen Brunson hosting the season premiere of SNL.
0: Woo!
1: Leaning into it. Yeah, buddy.
0: I'm into it.
2: Right, well, that means they get a full 6 months to write jokes so he can look funny.
1: Yeah. Thanks a bunch, Monty.
0: Yes.
1: Jason Smith, Mike Harmon, live from the Fox Sports Radio studios. So it is the Seahawks on the move right now, 10-3 early in the fourth quarter. We have more on this game and other big NFL stories to break down quarterback-wise, tight end-wise. It means something for quarterback-wise. Keep it right here. Jason and Mike, Fox.
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9: Just before midnight on Saturday, February 19th, 2005, Danielle Imbeau and her friend Richard Petrone left a crowded Philadelphia bar. 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
10: It does not make sense. 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
9: Those same questions frustrated law enforcement. The FBI called it murder for hire.
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13: 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The other one was wrong place, wrong time.
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12: It was definitely murder for hire for Danielle. Not for Richard.
10: You're right, it could be. 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
10: He's your son. 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
10: That drove the wedge between the families.
9: What happened to Danielle and Richard?
14: I think that whatever happened to my dad and Danielle was planned and orchestrated and thought out.
9: I'm Andrea Gunning. In this series, I dig into my own investigation to find answers for the families and get justice for Richard and Danielle.
10: I just want some peace for my sister's soul, and I want some peace for my mother.
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0: This is what it actually says on the Los Angeles Police Department website. The site states that the Adult Missing Persons Unit investigates 3,200 cases a month, and 70% of those missing people are found or returned voluntarily within 2 or 3 days. It goes on to explain, and I quote here, "Since being a missing person is not a crime, police are given a very limited role while conducting these types of investigations." At the bottom of the webpage, it gets more disturbing. There's a section titled, "What if they never returned?" And here's the official police advice. In such situations, you may want to enlist the services of a private investigator to assist in your search. If you can't afford a PI, the police elaborate, quote, "Another option would be to contact the Salvation Army, which has a missing persons locator program." There is not a single sentence on the LAPD website that would lead a loved one of a missing person to have any faith that the police would properly investigate it. What the LAPD is basically saying is, if someone you love goes missing, don't overreact. They'll probably turn up, unless they don't, in which case you should get someone besides the police to look into it. All this is my way of saying, if the police took missing persons cases as seriously as they do, say, bank robberies, I wouldn't have had to do this podcast in the first place and end up chasing a violent criminal halfway around the country. I'm Neil Strauss, and you can hear the full story of To Live and Die in L.A.
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4: 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Again, just search Jason Smith and Mike Harmon wherever you get your podcast. You'll find today's full show and a best of version posted right after we get off the air. Well, as we like to say, sometimes it doesn't matter if the game is good. It just matters that the game is close. And we have a now close game, Wednesday night football. It was all Patriots. The Seahawks could do nothing right. Sam Darnold's injury, he's knocked out of the game early with a hip injury. He has not come back. Drew Locke is gone the rest of the way, a quarterback for Seattle. Meanwhile, A.J. Brown, an ankle injury at least. He left the game earlier, likely not coming back as well. So it was a nice 10-0 lead for New England. They're probably thinking, hey, we just got to just kind of hang out and we're good. And we're going to just extend this game and just continue to play defense and go on and win. Well, Drew Locke finally is able to get the team in field goal position. They get a field goal. And now it is tied at 10 apiece after an interception. Everybody's favorite fantasy wide receiver decides to say, listen, just pass to me as close to the line of scrimmage as possible and I'll do the rest.
10: Go in the air, go right back.
4: Mike Tirico, NBC on the call. JSN just catches a nice little hitch a few yards off the line of scrimmage, picks his way through the rest of the secondary. He goes in for the touchdown, the extra point, ties the game at 10 apiece. And all of a sudden, JSN goes from, man, he's killing me in fantasy. He's only worth like 9 points now. Oh, yeah. Now he's 111 in a touchdown.
11: Why does he keep throwing it to Cooper Kupp? What the hell? Even with that touchdown that got wiped out earlier, like, hey, this is the guy that he's targeting. It was a 4th-and-1 call.
4: Yeah.
11: Complete sellout, mm-hmm. Right? You fake a little bit to a swing out to the running back. But JSN's all by himself.
4: Yeah.
11: Like, absolute jailbreak by the Patriots. Lets him sit down, and then you got defensive linemen trying to chase him down. for those final 20 yards. Not going to happen.
3: I mean, look, now that's the big play, obviously, because that that ties the game and turns it into something new. But for all of the talk, we wonder, like, how's this team going to be without Sam Darnold in the long haul? Like, I mean, who knows? Who knows how long he's out for? Hopefully it's just the rest of the game tonight and they're being careful. You know, you got 12 days until your next game. But this defense looks like it has just picked up right where it left off last year. And they seem to be doing the same kind of things they did in the Super Bowl. Like, you're seeing blitzes coming from the slot and Drake May being forced outside and being able to, and they're being able to move him out where he's not in a comfort zone. He hasn't really been in a comfort zone most of the night. And look, they've held the Patriots down the entire second half. May threw a pick that allowed the Seahawks to get that last touchdown. He has just been picked off again, throwing into double coverage. Now the Seahawks have the ball. They are in business against the Patriots. 9.5 to go. I mean, like, we come off that last year and go, man, the defense in the NFL, how great the Seahawks were, how great the Broncos were. But sometimes it's tough to bring that great defense from year to year when you have defections and you have, you know, it's easier to keep an offense humming as long as your quarterback is back, you're bringing the right receivers back. But sometimes defense is difficult because, hey, this defensive tackle left, or, hey, they're really up to our scheme. They know what we like to do now. They know where we like to blitz from. But so far tonight, this is a Super Bowl team that the Seahawks defense looks like we are picking up right where we left off against this team 8 months ago.
11: And you're missing a couple of safeties, right? Emin Wari's not playing tonight. One of the big absences here. I like that you're doing the finger counting to make
3: sure.
11: Well,
3: that's 8 months
11: ago. Checking your math.
3: 8 months ago. Right.
11: That was good.
3: 8 months from the Super Bowl to now. Yeah, okay, very good.
11: You had a massive drop along the sideline that would have been about a 40-yard gain by Dobbs. Instead, he goes off his hands, which leads to the next play where Douglas falls down, allowing Love to come over the top for the interception.
3: I mean, that was you talk about this game in two plays. Like, that should have been a near 40-yard completion. But he's got it. Like,
11: right?
3: Dobbs has it. It's like he tries to turn before he secures the ball and he drops it. And then the next play you see, not a great play throwing into that double coverage, but clearly, you know, Douglas falling down made the interception easier. But again, not a great decision. I'm sure there's some frustration with Drake May and the Patriots offense not being able to do anything. But wow, you look at this drop and you can just see that Dobbs just took his eye off the ball. He, as soon as it touched his hands, he was looking upfield before he secured it. And I mean, that's you're talking about a 40-yard play and then an interception. Like, we talk about field position getting flipped. Like, that's a huge flip right there.
11: Absolutely huge. Now on the plus side of the 50 as Drew Lock and the Seahawks take possession.
3: That's where we sit right now. Again, the Seahawks with the football, 10-10, just over 9 minutes left to go. And all of a sudden, you look at the numbers for Drew Lock, and they don't look that bad. Well, granted, he's only throwing the ball like 2 yards past the line of scrimmage.
11: Hey, but you know what? Scheme it up.
3: Yeah, 13 out of 17 for .156 and a touchdown. And, hey, it looked like a 50-yard bomb in the box score, but still, he's doing what he needs to do, getting a little more comfortable with the more reps he's had here, and now the offense is looking a little bit more recognizable.
11: Scheme him to get open, and then you look at Price and Hulani will be big here in these final 8 minutes.
3: So, again, doesn't have to be great, just has to be close. We have more on the Seahawks and the Patriots and other big NFL news ahead of Week 1 coming up next. Jason and Mike, Fox Sports Radio.

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4: We're talking about peacocks.
5: 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The peahen is the female. They are not native to the United States, although they thrive in coastal, warmish areas.
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5: 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Again, the peacocks will use it to try to ward off or intimidate trespassers in their territory, but for the most part, the whole thing is to impress the peahens.
4: And they will shake those feathers, and the shaking isn't just like, hey, look how pretty. Mm-hmm. Science has discovered semi-recently those vibrations are in lockstep with the peafowl's head feathers that they used to think were just for show, but mm-hmm. now they realize they vibrate at the same intensity and that they can actually, you know, sort of feel when those tail feathers are vibrating in their direction through their head feathers.
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21: It's August 2023, a county government meeting in Pennsylvania's Lehigh Valley. A young woman, early 20s, steps up to the mic to speak.
22: My 2-month-old son was happily drinking milk from his bottle when he quickly started choking, turned blue, and went limp. My boyfriend transported our son to the changing table as I grabbed an anti-choking device and my boyfriend began assembling it. 2 pumps of the device and my son was conscious, gasping for air and coughing up milk.
21: They all went to the ER to make sure the baby was okay.
22: But upon arriving at Lehigh Valley Hospital, the diagnosis quickly became something so different.
21: One of the doctors had a theory.
22: She stated to my father and mother-in-law that we are young, first-time parents who got frustrated with our baby and violently shook him to make him stop crying, and a confession would only make things easier for us.
21: The parents were told to leave the hospital without their son, and he wouldn't come home for 7 whole months.
22: I'm a postpartum mom dealing with the grief and the trauma of my son being ripped from my arms. And I'm a mom who lost everything in less than 24 hours due to one doctor's misdiagnosis. Enough is enough.
21: And then the next person speaks. And the next one. The stories they tell form a pattern of parents walking into a Lehigh Valley hospital to get help for a child, only to leave without them. And the same doctor's name kept coming up again and again. A pediatrician.
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21: 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From Serial Productions and the New York Times, I'm Diane Neary, and this is The Preventionist, a story about a doctor and the rise of a powerful field of pediatric medicine.
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9: The new season of the NFL is here, and even though the Seahawks may be playing without their starting quarterback, Sam Darnold, who was ruled out with a hip injury, they still have their defense.
10: Third and 14, May. Here comes the rush. Stands, throws down the middle. It's intercepted. Julian Love makes a man miss, turns upfield, got some blockers, gets hit, gets knocked out of bounds inside the 35-yard line. Julian Love has been all over the field tonight. He has been an absolute thorn in Drake May's behind.
9: You heard it all on the Seahawks radio network. That was their second interception on Drake May. They have just taken the lead with a field goal. So now the Seahawks lead the Patriots 13-10 with about 6 minutes to go in the fourth quarter. Patriots also playing without wide receiver A.J. Brown, who left the game with an ankle injury. I'm Monty Bolaños.
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28: 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Comment away whether you agree or disagree. Let us know what you think. Again, just search Jason Smith Show on YouTube and subscribe.
29: Then send it to friends and family. Tell us we're pretty.
28: So, he's been in the league for 8 years.
29: Mm-hmm.
28: 8 years. Was once upon a time the savior in Denver.
29: Yep.
28: Well, didn't really work out. Was then supposed to be the starting quarterback with Seattle.
29: Yeah.
28: Got beat out by Geno Smith.
29: Yeah.
28: Somehow stayed on the roster as the backup. Geno Smith exits. Sam Darnold enters. Drew Lock waits patiently. 5.5 to go in the fourth quarter. And Drew Lock has just driven the Seahawks into field goal range. Jason Myers is good. A 10-0 Patriots lead has now disappeared. And the Seahawks lead it 13-10 with 5.5 to go in the fourth quarter. And if the first half, all the momentum was on the Patriots side with the injury to Sam Darnold, and they were just putting their defense out there, was 3 and out. Second half, everything has flipped. The Seahawks defense, with their turnovers, have put pressure on the Patriots, put pressure on Drake May. They are winning this game, right? Make no mistake about it. The Seahawks defense is winning this game. But wow, is it much more fun to say this could be the greatest night of Drew Lock's career in the NFL. I mean, I know he had some big games before with the Broncos. He has a bit, but like this might be the biggest game, big national audience coming off of the Super Bowl. Guy wasn't even supposed to play, and here he is now with a pretty decent night throwing the football.
29: He's looked pretty good.
28: And a touchdown pass.
29: They've made some great calls, some reverse rolls, some screens. I mean, like play action's working. Like it's all come to fruition here for him. 41 career appearances, 28 starts. From Denver to Seattle to the Giants, back to Seattle, and now he's got his big moment. So I have one huge question for you.
28: Okay, go ahead.
29: Want to buy some 2019 rookie cards of Drew Lock? I could probably unearth them in a box or two.
28: See, you got to sell them right now.
29: Like, yeah, no. That's tonight, as soon as I get home.
28: No. You got to do it. It's okay if you need to spend time because you need the rabid Seahawks fans.
29: Yeah, but I got to figure out what I got.
28: I don't know. Dude, come on, man. Anything you make is okay.
29: No, but I don't know what I have.
28: How much can it really be worth?
29: I don't care what it's worth. I'm trying to figure out what I got.
28: It's like a yard sale where they go, how much is this? Well, I really like $4. Would you take $2? $2? Okay, I could either be rid of this thing for $2 and not get the other two, or I still have it. So
29: my point is, I'm not haggling. I'm literally trying to figure out what I have because I know it's there.
28: How do you not know these things? How do you not know these things?
29: It's Drew Lock.
28: I know, but dude, you got to know. You always anytime.
29: It's at the bottom of a dark Scottish lake at this point.
28: It could be a guy that's never played in a league before, and I would say, wow, look at this rookie. He's got 4 home runs tonight, 9 RBI. You want to buy some rookie cards? Like, I can't believe you don't know that. You don't have what you have.
29: I don't know what I have in inventory. I'm working working on my inventory system now. See. I finally have time on my hands. So I hadn't gotten back to the 2019.
28: Okay.
29: Hey, maybe this quarterback that really never was will suddenly emerge on the opening night of the NFL season.
28: I think I can help you. I can help you because I see this now in the card industry is that you can sell whatever you think you have. And if you don't have it, just say, oops, sorry.
29: Oh, I'm sorry.
28: Because that happens
29: I thought
28: lot.
29: I had I it see once. That.
28: Yeah.
29: Well, no, that's the scam generally has been if a guy suddenly catches fire. Like, say, Victor Wembanyama during the playoffs.
28: Uh-huh.
29: Right? Cards that people were selling that, like, hey, I went and claimed them. And then all of a sudden, like, yeah, I don't have that one anymore. Or I can't sell it at that price. Like, well, it was on the site at that price. So what's the problem there? And we've now seen that in the 80s and 90s insert market as well. People that have had listed forever and they forgot to refresh now that the market caught up.
28: Mm.
29: Same thing here. No. Drew Locke, I can do that though.
28: I mean, really?
29: Look what I got. I got this really cool Prism rookie. Do I really have it? I don't know.
28: Drew Locke's best year, he started 13 games starting quarterback for Denver in 2020.
29: Mm-hmm.
28: 16 touchdowns and 15 interceptions, right? He started 13 games.
29: He was still on the plus side of that ratio.
28: No. Yeah. So, and for his career, he's 34 touchdowns, 28 picks. But that's the only time he really started a lot of games where, okay, you're the solution for us. Because then Denver needed to move on. Denver went on. You know, the Russell Wilson experiment, all of that stuff, right? So, but like this is probably the greatest night of Drew Locke's career.
29: It's been pretty fun to watch him settle in though, right? And that play call to JSN for the 45 yards scamper to the end zone. I mean, that was really well constructed. Complete sellout by the Patriots defense finds JSN all along and he races. But it, like you said, it's going to look like a 45-yard bomb in the box score.
28: Yeah, 13-10, Seattle with the lead over New England, just under 4 minutes left to go in this game. We'll have more on this throughout. Again, the Patriots with the football nearing midfield. But the whole situation, obviously, is, you know, Drew Locke is playing because Sam Darnold is hurt. And he hurts his hip. We'll get more of an update on this after the game is over. Likely he is leaving the stadium for imaging, testing. I believe that's the last thing we heard. So hopefully we'll find something here from Mike McDonald at the end. But, you know, it's really, you know, I feel like every couple of weeks we get reminded of the worst quarterback decision in the history of the NFL. And today we got it again. Here's Sam Darnold and the Seahawks starting their Super Bowl defense. They're on, you know, Wednesday night football, and the Vikings announced J.J. McCarthy will be their number three quarterback
29: QB3.
28: To start the season. Not QB2, the third quarterback to start the season.
29: Yeah, I mean, not a surprise.
28: He got demoted on September 9th. He got demoted.
29: Yeah, I'll write it down. Build a plaque. But, I mean, it was something we all presumed watching the preseason as it played out, right? 6-4 as a starter. He had that great quarter against the Bears or 5 minutes or whatever it was where he looked great. And it's like, all right, here's the momentum and it's going to push. And then very uneven run last year. And now for this preseason, he's looked terrible. The reports from practice were bad. And Carson Wentz becomes QB2.
28: I mean, Carson Wentz.
29: Behind Kyler Murray.
28: Who everybody remembers going, oh my God, he was out there and I think he was on one leg and they kept putting him out there and kept putting him out there and putting him out there. Like, look, this is why we say it's the worst quarterback decision of all time in the NFL. Because there's lots of decisions that were made wrong. There's never been a decision that's been made this wrong with this much evidence in play. You watch Sam Darnold have a top three season as a quarterback and you still decided the guy that got hurt that we drafted in the first round was our answer. He's a question mark, but he's our answer. Are you going to franchise Sam Darnold and keep him around? Nope. You're going to sign him for 1 year, keep him around? Nope. We're going to let him go. Okay, we let him go. And not only is J.J. McCarthy bad, we told you when it happened he was overdrafted, but Sam Darnold goes to the Seahawks, plays just as well, and wins the Super Bowl. That's why there is not an NFL quarterback decision in the history of the game that's worse than this, because you had knowledge. You had knowledge. This is like if someone came up to you in Vegas and said, hey, you on the roulette wheel? Yeah. Okay. I'm not saying anything, but 14. Really? Yeah, 14? Yeah, 14. Okay. And you walk away and the guy goes, okay, now I'm going to go with 26. Now I'm still going to go 26. And then 14 comes up. Oh, wow. Okay. And then the guy comes up to you again and goes, you didn't bet 14? Well, I didn't know you. I thought you were a lunatic. Yeah, okay. You know,
0: hey, you're Gabe from the office.
28: 36. I think 36. Really? 36. Yeah, okay. And then the guy goes back and goes, I'm gonna go with seven. I'm gonna go with seven. Seven's my lucky number. Okay, like you know, you have the evidence that this is the guy you should have, and you still chose poorly.
29: Obviously, won 14 games. He played well. Clearly suited your offense and everything you were trying to do. Justin Jefferson was happy.
28: Yep.
29: Wasn't very happy last year, was he?
28: Everything was great, right? But and that's the thing is
29: very happy last year, was he?
28: Everything was great, right? But and that's the thing is that and it's obvious that the Vikings hopefully were trying to find a way to trade JJ McCarthy and whatever teams would, because I firmly believe there would be a market for him. Somebody would give up a draft pick, a very low draft pick on a flyer for McCarthy, but while the Vikings are probably hoping, hey, you know, third, fourth round pick. I'm sure teams came back and said, yeah, conditional sixth or a seventh. And they're like, no, we're not going to do that. No, no, we hold on rather than give him away. I understand that you think you're going to hook up with somebody. Do you leave the pictures of the two of you up in your dressing room? In your bedroom.
29: Well, in my dressing room. There's no question about it.

0: sign under the bright lights as I apply my...
1: I slap the believe sign and I look at it.
0: No, absolutely.
1: You take your pictures down, right? You save them. You put them someplace, but you don't save them so you can look at them every day. No, I don't want those reminders every day. You don't do that. Nobody does that. This is what the Vikings are doing. It's like, yes, it didn't work out, but here's a fat head of J.J. McCarthy on the inside of my on the inside of my wall in the living room.
0: You slap it. You say, let's play like a champion.
1: I got a vision board of J.J. McCarthy up in my bedroom. It's all, this is what we're going to do. Like, that's what the Vikings are doing.
0: But the big thing for the Vikings, right, is you cut one loss, right? You fired the GM that was responsible for drafting him, right? With Kevin O'Connell, and he's gone through a bunch of quarterbacks. So I understand where maybe there's some question of whether he gets it right or not. But you had proof of concept with Sam Darnold, and you let that walk out the door. You bring in Kyler Murray, and you have Carson Wentz. You've got a guy who, at this point, what is he going to do in terms of meaningful football moments in this season, right? His third in the league, that is suddenly going to change your mind. Or in terms of the trade market, that unless there's suddenly a rash of injuries, and we have one here tonight, okay, that maybe there's a longstanding thing that happens with Darnold, not wishing anything, but let's talk about it as, you know, in terms of the theoreticals, that maybe that opens the door. But other outside of that, a rash of injuries at the quarterback position, he's basically a sunk cost and an albatross on your roster.
1: Mm-hmm. Yeah, 100%.
0: Right? Because he couldn't beat out Carson Wentz.
1: No.
0: And again, I'm not casting aspersions. The guy's had plenty of opportunity. But you're also looking at a Minnesota squad. And we talked about this when this started to become an issue and look like it was going to this end. Was you've got a roster in a crowded NFC North that's pretty damn good on both sides of the ball, right? Smith comes back, you get for his 15th year, you're talking about the defense, and they're always among the league leaders in terms of sacking and pressures of opposing quarterback. Okay, cool. You got that. Check. You've got talent at all your skill positions. Maybe a little bit of question at the running back position when you're looking at Jones and Mason, whatever, but your receiving core is pretty strong. You've got an opportunity to go compete in what should be a very cannibalized NFC North. He's not playing.
1: No. No.
0: He's not playing. It's sixth round draft pick. Does that make you feel better? Is that going to make the ownership feel better that you got something for him?
1: Just not having it there. Just not. It's like if I got a pile of clothes in the garage, oh, we're going to have a yard sale. We're going to do that. You know, sometimes I walk by and go, you know what? I just don't want to see it every day when I got it.
0: At some point,
1: I just got to move on from it.
0: I got to schedule the yard sale or I got to go donate.
1: That's it. I can't keep walking by this every day.
0: Or I'm Tribbiani and I have to wear all those clothes.
1: Yeah. I mean, that's where the Vikings are. You got to find a place to move on. Exit out about a Fresca. Exit Swollen Dome, the Jason Smith Show with my best friend, Mike Harmon. We are sitting at the 2-minute warning. It is the Seahawks with a 13-10 lead, but the Patriots are driving. They have the ball in Seattle territory. Coming up next, are we talking about a huge comeback by the Patriots after blowing a 10-0 lead? Are we talking about the Seahawks and Drew Lock? Are we talking overtime?
0: Lock.
1: Keep it right here. It is opening night in the NFL party, and it's a lock party. Can't be a key party, but because that's still it's
0: too early?
1: 270s. 270s.
0: I don't know. It could turn into one of those kind of parties. I bet it does.
1: Maybe
0: the masks show up.
1: TJ, maybe it would be a party under lock and key, TJ. That's coming up next right here. How this game finishes. Jason and Mike, Fox Sports Radio. Well, the wait is over. 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
17: 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Blood Trails.
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2: 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You'll find today's full show and a best of version posted right after we get off the air. Well, when you say the words, it was a battle of attrition. Well, that's what this game has been tonight so far. Seahawks and the Patriots, Seattle with a 13-10 lead, although for how much longer, not sure. 26 seconds to go in the fourth quarter. Drake May converted a 4th-and-9 to Mac Hollins for a first down, just hit him for a big play on second down. So the Patriots now facing a 3rd-and-5 from the 16-yard line. Touchdown gives them the lead, obviously. A field goal would do it. However, Drake May just throws a toss-up ball into the end zone. A horrible decision. Throws it up for Mac Hollins. It is picked off. Witherspoon comes down with it. It is an interception, his third of the second half, and the Seahawks are going to win this game 13-10. This was an awful decision.
5: Well, it looked like he was debating whether he was going to throw it out of bounds, right? Because he was evading a rusher and kind of wings it towards the corner of the end zone, but clearly not far enough.
2: Yeah, he's being pushed out right, and he throws off his back foot. He's got Hollins one-on-one in the end zone. Hollins is a bigger target, but he underthrows the ball, and it's Job. It's Job that comes down with it. And he makes an incredible play to stay in bounds. This is just inside the pylon in the end zone, and Job goes up in front of Hollins, comes down with it. His left foot, there is not a lot of space between his left foot and the out of bounds, and he comes down with the right foot, both gets him down, both very close, but clearly in bounds. The presence of mind, not just to catch the ball, but to come down like a wide receiver and get his both feet down. It is an interception. Drew Locke is kneeling on the football, and the Seahawks are winning this game as the clock is striking 0. 13-10 is your final. Mike Vrabel running off the field in defeat. And the New York Jets, the Buffalo Bills, and the Miami Dolphins are all tied for first place in the AFC East.
5: The hell is he throwing the football? Yeah, but I like your first place Jets. That's good. Wear that for another couple of days. Until Sunday. Well, actually, no, you can win that game Sunday. We'll pick it as we get towards the end of the week. But, I mean, it's the Titans. But for Drake May, like, he made a couple of big throws to Hollins, some great decisions on that drive. I mean, that was a 15-play drive. That was the 15th play of the drive, spanning nearly 6 minutes, coming off of the the timeout and all of this, that you have the opportunity in Mac Hollins, and obviously you're finding secondary receivers. He's moved the ball well. 14 plays, 57 yards, and then you throw that. Where it looks like you're making the right decision. Okay, there's nothing there. Throw it away.
2: Yeah.
5: And it's like, I know it's third and five. I get it.
2: Yeah.
5: But, you know, the play is not developing, and he sees Hollins at the back of the end zone where he's got space.
2: Mm-hmm.
5: And then just woefully underthrows him. And that's 5 to 6 yards he underthrows him. And Hollins does his best to try to get back and cut back to make a play on Job to at least force maybe an incompletion to, because he's got to try to secure it, get his feet down as you laid out, but can't get there fast enough. And in the end, it seals the game.
2: Well, it's my fault because I said, hey, Seahawks with a 13-10 lead, but who knows for how long.
5: Yeah,
2: and look at what happened. Drake May throws that his third interception of the night, and all three decisions were poor, but he is pushed into these bad decisions because we talked about the Seahawks. We're going to get back into the Seahawks defense here about how well they played tonight. This was, again, doesn't need to be great, just needs to be close, but Drake May, three interceptions that absolutely let the Seahawks back in this game and won the game for Seattle. Yes, Drew Lock has had a terrific night being forced in, and we'll talk about Drew Lock, but this defense was absolutely lights out in the second half.
5: Yeah, you're also missing several of your key pieces to the back seven there for Seattle. So next man up mentality comes in huge in defending your Super Bowl win and starting the year 1-0. That's all we hope for every day.
2: What do you got, Frostberg?
4: Speaking of the Jets real quick, that's exactly who Drake May thought he was playing right there.
2: Oh, no.
5: I could just throw it up.
4: And touchdown against the Jets.
5: Well, because it would have been zero interceptions a year ago, so you would have thought he was going to drop it.
4: That's a touchdown every day and twice on Sunday
2: against the
4: Jets.
2: You are never worried about an interception against the Jets.
5: No, but that's what I mean. He can throw it up and nobody's going to catch it for the opposition. That it's either an incompletion or your guy finds a way to work through to get back to the ball.
2: Right now, and look, we talked about the Seahawks coming into tonight, and obviously, who knows what's going to happen with Sam Darnold. This game was such a valuable win for them because let's say they're without Darnold for a couple of weeks. Okay, if you're without Darnold and you're 1-0 and you have a long time to go and you're able, okay, after three games, let's say you're 1-2. All right, well, you're still fine. Darnold comes back. Tonight was such a big game to win for them because now whatever they have to go through, whatever difficulty with Drew Lock, whatever growing pains they have, they got that win tonight. Because the last thing you want is, hey, Darnold trying to come back at 0-4 and saving the season.
5: Well, but, and
2: you
5: know, the Cardinals,
2: 1-2, that happens.
5: And
2: that's
5: the Cardinals
2: really
5: are expected to stink, right? The over-under on their wins is 3.5. By the way, if you had three in the hook, Patriots still page out.
2: Yeah.
5: But anyway, I'm trying to find some solace out there for Pats fans if you got the 3-1.
2: Why?
5: Well,
2: they're in last place in the AFC East, man.
4: Every single one of them.
2: The Jets are in first place.
4: I saw seven Super Bowls. Blank them.
2: The Jets are in first place. But
5: the point being is tomorrow you got cannibalization, right? Because you got two division mates fighting each other.
2: Yeah.
5: So
2: the Jets will still be in first place in the AFC East tomorrow.
5: Tomorrow's game will not affect anything having to do with the
2: Jets. The next 4 days, the Jets will be in first
5: place. Unless there's an announcement from the Big Ten Conference or some officiating crew that this gets overturned, your Jets will be part of a first place battle on Sunday.
2: So the second half of this game, as much as the first half was all New England, Sam Darnold gets hurt. And while the Seahawks defense was playing really well, New England still found a way to get down and get 10 points. All right. Second half, everything flipped. And yes, Drew Lock was really good coming in, what he was capable of. But they won this game because the defense frustrated Drake May. They baited him into bad throws. And I don't know how many of these decisions he made were emotional decisions because every play he is under duress. And again, it's a game plan that the Seahawks basically ran in the Super Bowl. Hey, we're going to have a blitzer come from somewhere in the slot or around there. And if you can't pick him up and you're on the run, good luck, right? Like, because the best thing that Drake May does, we've talked about this, is going through his progressions. That's the biggest thing he does. And the way he's able to do that in the pocket and find the right guy is incredible. But when you put pressure on a guy and suddenly he's got to get outside the pocket, you can't make those decisions. So, yeah, all these decisions, all these throws that Drake May made
4: were bad decisions that were brought on by the way the Seahawks defense was dictating the tempo in the entire second half. Now, this doesn't mean suddenly Drake May is a bad quarterback. This means this Seahawks defense is just as good as it was last year. And it's really hard to bring that great defense year after year in free agency because you have guys leaving, guys on the defensive line or a middle linebacker, or sometimes a safety is not a high priority in free agency, so those guys leave. You have big weapons on offense. You keep those guys, right? You keep your quarterback. You keep your stud wide receiver. It's easier to keep an offense humming for a couple of years. Now, obviously, injuries on the offensive line will do that to you, but if you're healthy, you can keep a good offense going for a couple of years. Great defenses are really hard. Anybody who's played fantasy knows that. Well, this year I played the Rams defense all year. What happened next year? Well, I couldn't play the Rams defense after week three. Now I'm playing the Steelers defense, or I'm playing the Bills defense, right? This is how it goes. But this carryover from the Super Bowl to tonight, and again, it's not like they were doing anything really different. Like, still, the Patriots made some plays getting up and down the field. They converted a fourth down, but when it came down to it, the Seahawks defense made all these plays, and they made Drake May fall into mistakes, and that's something that we don't talk enough about what a defense does. Sometimes if a quarterback, oh, he had a horrible game, he sucks, right? Here's a bad throw, he sailed that throw, he didn't pick up the blitzer coming on here, this is the quarterback's fault. But sometimes it's the defense is pushing you to make bad decisions. And all these throws, all these interceptions, these were all bad decisions by Drake May. They were all into coverage. They were all not strong enough. They were all emotional. They were all, Drake May is trying to make a play when a play is not there. And that's what gets you killed. Because in a game like this, you have to take it, hey, little bit, little bit, little bit. I know you want to get that chunk yardage. You get frustrated as a quarterback that you're not going up and down the field, but sometimes you have to take what is there. And if it's a 13-play drive, it's a 13-play drive. They did such a great job to get inside, to get in deep in field goal range with a shot for a couple of plays to get in the end zone. But Drake May decides, I'm going for it all now. Like, you sometimes you have to keep taking those 4 or 5 yard chunks and pick your spot. Okay, we're close enough here. We'll make our play, but Drake May forced it, and it's because the Seahawks, the way they played it, they made him play bad mentally tonight. And look, my hat's off to the Seahawks defense. They are still that legit.
5: First interception when they still had the 10-3 lead. And it's a resounding theme when it comes to Dobbs, right? Because we talked about him and the huge drop earlier. He was also a guy, he tried for the one-on-one play, let his number two guy, the second big signing this offseason to add to your offense, let him go make a play. Well, it ends up becoming a tip drill interception inside the Seattle 10. And they ultimately are able to make the drive to get the touchdown there. And then the second interception, Douglas falls down. Probably not a great throw, right? As we talked about, in the double coverage, I'd like to see that guy try to make a play on the ball, but he's on his ass. So there's not a whole lot. And May saw what he did. But the third one is just unconscionable. Because you're in field goal range. You're there to tie the game at worst. You got a fourth down. Let your field goal kicker come out. Yeah, I'd rather not come down to a kicker, but that's the way it works, right? It seemed to work very well for Tom Brady and this Patriots squad for many a year. But yeah, forcing the issue in Seattle's defense. Again, down two safeties, right? Nick Emmanuel, he doesn't play. But you saw the pressures. And if you're Mike Vrabel and company, you're also looking at your offensive line. You're not going to face Seattle and the type of pressures that McDonald's able to dial up on you week in, week out. But it's one thing that they can all do there in the AFC East. Your Jets, they can play defense. They can score.
4: First place Jets.
5: Yeah.
4: First place Jets.
5: First place Dolphins.
4: Yes.
5: They're not great.
4: Yeah.
5: But they can play a little bit of defense.
4: Boy, the tanking not off to a great start for the Dolphins. Already
5: the
4: in
5: Buffalo
4: first place.
5: Bills. Yeah, they're going to score a lot of points.
4: You expect them to be. That's fine.
5: But their
4: defense
5: is going to be fine, even in it post-McDermott.
4: Really, so far, are the Jets and Dolphins the stories of the season where they're tied for first place?
5: I think we should do a whole bit on that going
4: forward.
5: Yeah, no, that is the biggest story coming out of the first day of the NFL season. But all of that to say, the Seattle, we watched them fly around. So, like, New England, I'm looking at that offensive line, which we had questions about before the game. If Drake May is going to have to play potentially with happy feet and maybe without A.J. Brown, waiting on word of that, all of a sudden things have changed, right? Henderson wasn't available. When is he back? Because Ramondre Stevenson was working behind a bad offensive line, but he looked like he was running in mud even when he did. Mm-hmm. Right? Mm-hmm. So unless you get the scat back and the you know, big play explosive threat of Henderson back there, suddenly things for New England look a lot different after one game.
6: Yeah, incredibly frustrating. If May plays a clean game, it's a Patriots shutout. It's 13-0. Like, that's what happens if May plays a clean. Maybe the Seahawks get a field goal. Maybe they'll get one drive. But this is a 13-3, 17-3 win if he doesn't get crazy and try to grab the chunk yardage, grab plays that just weren't there. If he plays a clean game, they win, which is the old adage when you hear, the analysts on TV talk about, oh, what does so-and-so need to do to win today? Well, he's got to take care of the football, right? Like, he's got to take care of the football. Got to take care of the football.
5: Yeah, it's cliche,
6: right?
5: But it's true.
6: The same things been hearing for 40 years. They got to take care of the football. They can't get a lot of penalties. They got to be able to run the football. All the things you hear the same guys say all the time. But as you say, got to take care of the football. Drake May takes care of the football. Patriots win this season.
5: It's the one thing that the data normally does bear out to be true.
6: Yeah.
5: Win the turnover battle, or at least be even. Very rarely do you have a -4 and you're saying, yeah, we're still in the winner's circle. In this case, I mean, that third interception, man, that just is boggling my mind. That might have been one of the worst thrown footballs we've seen in many years here together on Fox Sports Radio.
6: Time now to find out what's trending in the wide world of sports from someone who called in sick yesterday so she could binge watch the entire run of the sitcom Joey.
5: Really?
6: It's Monty Bolaños.
7: It's facts. I didn't finish it, though. I didn't finish it.
6: I don't think anybody finished
7: yeah,
6: it.
7: Yeah, that's probably it. You're right. So I only joined in on half of it. At least I participated more in watching this series, Joey, than the Patriots participated in this game to kick off week one of the NFL
6: season. Did you bet
7: season.
6: The Patriots? Is that what happened?
5: Plus 3.5. She would have won.
6: Did you bet him? Okay.
5: Oh, she bet
7: not,
5: the money line.
7: I did not. Seahawks defense, though, came ready to play, guys. As you guys just discussed, 3 interceptions, that final one coming on the Patriots' final drive with less than 30 seconds to play in the end zone. Seattle holds on 13-10 against the Patriots for their first win of the season. Sam Darnold ruled out early in the game because of a hip injury, so it was Drew Locke that was in it for the Seahawks pretty much the entire game. 16 of 22, 187 yards and a touchdown. Drake May for New England ended 23 of 33 for 178 yards, 1 touchdown, and 3 interceptions. Between this game and the Super Bowl, which was against the Patriots, he's got 5 interceptions in his last 2 games. New England also lost wide receiver A.J. Brown in the third quarter because of an ankle injury. Patriots lost, but rookie tight end Eli Raridan made history today as the first player to score a touchdown while wearing an NFL debut patch.
5: There you go.
7: The patch is going to be removed from his jersey after the game, or now, and it's going to be placed into a 1-of-1 trading card.
5: Welcome to Tops Now, baby.
7: Right.
5: Let's
7: exactly,
5: go.
7: Exactly. Other news out of the NFL, Raiders tight end Brock Bowers had a meniscus trim on his knee earlier this week in Dallas, so he's going to miss a game or two. He's not playing in week 1 against the Dolphins, but running back Ashton Jeanty was a full participant, as was Giants wide receiver Malik Nabers. Vikings head coach Kevin O'Connell named Carson Wentz as the backup quarterback to Kyler Murray for week 1 against Green Bay. J.J. McCarthy is going to be the third string quarterback, and the Cowboys officially placed guard Tyler Smith on IR with his thumb injury. In Major League Baseball, the Brewers held on 8-6 against the Cubs to complete the 3-game sweep. Rays defeated the Braves 7-2. Mariners topped the Rangers 3-2. The Padres outscored the Nationals 9-2, and the Diamondbacks lost to the Royals 5-2. Arizona is now a half game out of the final wildcard spot in the National League behind San Diego. Orioles topped the Guardians 9-5, and the A's blanked the Blue Jays 2-0. Toronto is 1 game back of Cleveland for the final wildcard spot in the AL. The Phillies, they defeated the Astros 11-7. Kyle Schwarber hit his 44th home run of the season, and it was a grand slam. The Yankees outscored the Rockies 6-1. Angels had a 6-4 win over the Red Sox. Pirates beat the White Sox 4-2. Right now, it is all Dodgers against the Reds. They're up 9-1, bottom of the 5th inning. Back to you guys.
6: Thank you very much, Monty. Coming up next, how will the Seahawks be if they have to play without Sam Darnold for a while? How will the Patriots be if they have to play without A.J. Brown for a while? We look forward past opening night. Coming up next, one team I think might be okay. The other, oh boy.
8: Cleveland!
6: And it might not be the

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12: I'm Holly Fry.
11: And I'm Maria Tremarki.
12: And together, we're exploring the margins of history, and specifically at the intersection of history and true crime.
11: Our first season of the show is all about lady poisoners.
12: And history has not been kind to ladies. Women have been marginalized, they've been vilified, they're falsely accused, and often just plain misunderstood time and time again. But sometimes women take power for themselves and they make their voices heard. And sometimes they do it through murder.
11: So poison's often been called a woman's weapon. And that's despite the fact that roughly two-thirds of the poisonings committed throughout history have been the work of men.
12: So Maria and I wanted to get our hands dirty and dig in and start looking at these women accused of using poison for nefarious means and try to figure out their motivations and see what patterns develop.
11: So we're going to cover everything from Caligula's sister Agrippina.
12: Was she a killer? Or was she just ambitious enough to seem automatically suspicious?
11: To a law made in 19th century England making it illegal for women to buy arsenic, which was just rat poison.
12: Even though it was men doing most of the killing through poison at the time.
11: To a 1920s Chicago case where Tilly Klimek was given a much harsher sentence than prettier women with similar rap sheets.
12: So the takeaway is, if you're going to commit crime, be cute about it.
11: Yes.
12: Some of these women absolutely were guilty, but some of them were probably labeled as criminals when that was not the case.
11: And all of them were viewed through society's lens as sitting at this often sensationalized intersection of being both killers and the fairer sex.
12: But how many were truly villains, and how many were just misunderstood? 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
1: Well-dressed hobo.
0: Seahawks 13, Patriots 10. Despite their best events to tank, the Dolphins are in first place in the AFC East.
2: Malik Willis. I didn't think he'd be able to lead them so well so quickly.
0: When tanking plans go wrong. The story of this game tonight, we talked about the defense, the way the Seahawks played, but the injuries are going to overshadow everything. Right. And rightfully so, because it was Sam Darnold and A.J. Brown.
2: Super Bowl champion, Sam Darnold.
0: Yeah, it is Super Bowl champion.
2: Well, I mean, if you're going to say champion Knicks all the time.
0: Oh, no, that is, no, you're right. You're,
2: I mean, we've
0: right.
2: got, we've
0: no,
2: got to apply it literally, otherwise you'll be... Yes. You'll be accused of being biased.
0: No, and I don't want Super Bowl like NBA champion and host of the first episode this season of Saturday Night Live, Jalen Brunson.
2: Adding accolades all over the place. King of New York.
0: Yeah, look at me. I'm the king.
2: Yeah.
0: Let's take a look at how these teams are projected to be if they're without these players for a while. A.J. Brown's injury, let's deal with the Patriots first, because this is honestly the more severe situation. But wait a minute, it's a wide receiver, it's a quarterback with Sam Darnold. A.J. Brown's injury was an ankle injury. Potentially it's a knee, we don't know. It was just a play where the ball was thrown low, the defensive back comes down with his knee on A.J. Brown's ankle. He was in a lot of pain when he left. If A.J. Brown is out... The Patriots season, if he's out for a while, the Patriots season may have flipped opening night, and everything they're hoping to attain this year is now in question at best. They've been without Travion Henderson for a while, right? August 24th was his last date of practice, right? As you saw tonight, well, couldn't really run that great. Ramondre Stevenson would have had a 100-yard night if he had 46 carries. So running the football is going to be difficult. Every week is not going to be a Seattle Seahawks defense, obviously, and hopefully, because, wow, this is one of the top two or three units in the NFL still. But these are two big playmakers that were supposed to just help the Patriots where they are to continue to stay at a high level and get Drake May to the next level. Look, Henderson was averaging 5 yards a carry last year. A.J. Brown is a 1,300 yards a year wide receiver when now that he's freed from the
2: right,
0: Eagles.
2: Honeymoon period. Right? Absolutely.
0: And coming here, being the number one guy, it's an upgrade over last year with Diggs. Like, this sky's the limit. But you saw how much they struggled tonight. And do you really think Drake May is going to make it work with Mac Hollins? He was forcing the ball to Mac Hollins. I mean, think about that for a second, man. Forcing the ball to Mac Hollins. This is what you're trying to do to win. Not like, I'm forcing the ball to Justin Jefferson. Okay, I'm forcing the ball to Garrett Wilson. Okay, I'm forcing the ball to Davante Adams. I'm forcing the ball to Mac Hollins.
2: Mac Hollins has a lot of style, though.
0: Okay, he does.
2: Yeah.
0: He's very
2: stylish. He got that for
0: He's
2: you.
0: He's very stylish. Yeah. But unfortunately, style and NFL, they don't mix on
2: well,
0: the field.
2: Well, the bigger issue in the receiving core, though, is, I mean, when you look at what's the remainder, it's one thing not Mac Hollins. It's like, you can't trust the other guy. Like, you lost all faith that Romeo Doubs could be a playmaker
0: no,
2: for you.
0: No, he dropped right? an incredibly awful pass that helped flip the game because it was still a touchdown lead by the Patriots. Drake May throws him a pass. He is wide open.
2: So it's a great route. Great concept. Yes. Coming across the middle, scrapes wide open, coming towards the near sideline.
0: There's not a defensive player within 10 yards of him. He catches the ball. And he goes forward for probably another 10 yards. It's a 40-yard play.
2: Yeah, you're at midfield and bang.
0: They're almost in field goal range.
2: Yeah.
0: Instead, he takes his eye off the ball, drops it. The next play is an interception, and the Seahawks go down and tie the game. Right? Like, you can't trust your wide receivers who you have. If you're without A.J. Brown and Travion Henderson, this is good. I saw Vrabel run off the field right away, right after the game was over. It's like, this is such a devastating loss because not only did you lose, you've lost a couple of guys now. You lost the guy that was going to make your offense go, and who knows when he's coming back. And now you're sitting at 0-1. Like, that's why the Seahawks, whatever happens with Darnold, which we'll get to in a few minutes, like, whatever happens with them, okay, the next couple of weeks, say it's a couple of week thing for him, the worst they can start is 1-2. Right, and they'll probably start 2-0 because they have their schedule's a little bit more favorable. But if you're 1-2, you get Darnold back. Okay, everything is fine. You're 0-4 without these guys. Where are you going? Right? I mean, really, you're 0-4. Where are you going without these guys? Like, New England season may have flipped on opening night because of that A.J. Brown play and not having Henderson.
2: That final drive just is going to stick with the – I can't wait to go home. And on my way home, I'm going to be tuning in to Boston Sports Talk Radio coming out of that. 15-play, 57-yard drive, nearly 6 minutes off the clock, and you throw that game-sealing interception. You had all opportunities. Like, cause you had a nice, long, protracted drive. You were able to work out some of the issues where, you know, as you said, you got Mac Hollins becoming one of your top go-to receivers. Again, good for him. He's still kicking around and is going to have to play a bigger role. Your offensive line's an issue. And Seattle exposed that. Once again, Drake May is going to be having to work on the move quite a bit. He had a terrible grounding penalty that he took at one point as well. But you're looking at a schedule that all these defenses are going to keep flying at you, right? The next 3 weeks, very difficult sledding. And there's no relief because even in division, as we talked about, once you get to those games, it's no easier. Now, we hope A.J. Brown comes back, and certainly Travion Henderson, really the engine because of the big play threat. You can have a threat of play action with him that isn't there with Stevenson in the backfield. So, yeah, big role.
0: This is, I mean, this could, their season could have been sunk opening night.
2: How about that? Look at that.
0: Man.
2: From a 10.5 over under to that.
0: Exit Albata Fresca, exit Swollen Dome. What about Sam Darnold, the breakdown of his injury? Coming up next right here, Jason and Mike, Fox Sports Radio. 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
17: The new season of the NFL kicked off with the Seahawks and the Patriots, and Seattle's defense called game.
19: May, shotgun snap, looks to the end zone. Now he wants to throw it up for grabs. He does. Intercepted. Can he keep his toes in? Can he keep his toes in again? It's intercepted in the end zone. Holy catfish, the third pick of the night by the Seahawks.
17: You heard it all on the Seahawks radio network. That came on the Patriots' final drive. So Seattle holds on and wins against the Patriots 13-10. Seattle played most of their game without their starting quarterback, Sam Darnold, who was ruled out because of a hip injury. Drew Lock ended 16 of 22 for 187 yards and a touchdown. Drake May ended 23 of 33 for 178 yards, one touchdown and three interceptions. Right now in Major League Baseball, the Dodgers are crushing the Reds 11-1, bottom of the sixth inning. I'm Monty Bolaños.
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24: This time, it counts.
0: It counted tonight. Happy opening night in the NFL. The Seahawks beat the Patriots 13-10. Sam Darnold leaves the game early with an injury to his hip. A.J. Brown leaves the game with an ankle injury. Joining us now on the hotline to break it all down, nobody better. And longtime NFL insider. Check him out of the 33rd team. He is a Pro Football Hall of Fame voter who is right now getting set to make his speech for Drew Lock as a member of the next cast of Canton. It's Jason Cole. J. Cole, what's happening?
25: They got a lot of nice girls.
26: Actually, the best way to do that would be to have John Elway do it so that he can vomit during the speech as he talks about Drew Lock. And his memories of having Drew as his quarterback in Denver.
0: The year was 2019.
26: Yes, it was. And it did not go well. They did a nice job on that last drive to let him throw some balls around and get them in field goal position. I mean, obviously, he didn't make the one throw at the end, which is fine. At least he threw an incomplete, which is better than we can say about Drake May.
0: Yes.
26: But, you know, they did let him make some aggressive throws. So Drew Lock did fine. What I loved about this game, and I know there wasn't a lot to really love about this game because it was kind of boring. If you just watch football for entertainment, this was not great.
0: Listen, like we always say, J. Cole, it doesn't need to be good. It just needs to be close.
26: That's true. But what I loved about this game is it's almost as if the Seattle defense said, "Cool, Sam's not here. We'll show everybody why we're actually champions." Right? Like, not that Sam Darnold was, you know, is considered a superstar, but I think a lot of people go, "Oh, look at Sam Darnold the last couple of years and all the wins he has and how great he is." And I think the Seattle defense kind of looking over there going, it's about us. This is what we do. And they showed up in a big, big way. I know they had the one big play that basically gave New England its only touchdown, right? So they played a little bit both ways. They did make one big mistake on the third and short play. But they were awesome tonight. And this was really impressive stuff. And I know they're playing at home. I know it's a Thursday night game. But it's like, no, we don't need a quarterback. You know, Drew, just go do what you got to do. Get us a few points because we got to get a few points. But otherwise, just stay out of the way, right? and let us do this, okay? That was the way that the Seattle defense played tonight. And Drake May, after 8 months, you know, like he spent the last 8 months thinking about that Super Bowl, watching that Super Bowl, rewatching it, trying to learn from that, and you did nothing. Absolutely nothing. You didn't show any single iota of improvement. And again, I know that this game is a Thursday night cross country in Seattle, whole thing. But you spent eight months since that Super Bowl. You know, this is what we get? Wow. I mean, this is a giant step backwards by Drake May. A gigantic step backwards.
0: You know, and the thing is, it's not like the Seahawks did anything different. Like, the game plan seemed very similar to what they did in the Super Bowl. We're going to have a blitzer come from the slot, and we're going to get you on the run, and you're not going to be able to block. And they had no answer for that.
26: Yeah, and I mean, what Seattle does best is it's a perfectly designed defense because it's primarily front four. And then they occasionally get a little bit exotic with the corner blitz, right? But they don't do a lot. All right. Because they're just talented. I mean, the best teams in the league play really simple. I mean, a lot of people like to talk about how complicated Peyton Manning's offense was when he was in Indianapolis. And most of the time they're running like five or six plays. They would just run variations off of those five or six plays. But that's what they did because they had Marvin Harrison and Reggie Wayne and Edgerrin James in the backfield and Peyton Manning and Dallas Clark over at tight end, a really good offensive line. Like, the better you are, the simpler you can play. Well, Seattle plays really simple. And they just come out and say, "We're better than you. Try to score." And you can't. And that's why it's like, you know, again, for Drake May, I look at this and go, dude, you knew what was coming. You know how this is playing out. And you end up with this. You know, what are you doing? I'm dumbfounded by it. I'm really dumbfounded by Drake May playing this poorly.
1: Yeah, that last throw, yeah. J. Cole, will stick for a very long time, right? 50-50.
26: Well, even the one, the Dobbs, the lob to Dobbs down the left side. I mean, the last throw is just a brain dead panic throw. Like, that's just an awful, awful play, right? Like, it's an inexcusable play where you just have to look and go, look, I just had my brain just turned off for a second, right? But the Dobbs throw is when you can actually, you know, look back and go, why would you throw that ball up for grabs? You know, I mean, he doesn't have any real advantage against the guy when they're both facing you and they're flat footed, right? Like, it's just, an athletic play and you've got a second defender coming over. I mean, like, that's a bad play. The other interception, pretty bad interception too, where you just miss the defender, you know, the second defender coming in.
1: Right.
26: I like all three of the interceptions are atrocious. Like, that's why, again, this is a massive step backwards for Drake May. It's really one of those ones where you sit there and go, all the good you did last year, everything that you did to make progress last year, to make yourself like a semi-MVP, you know, like all these things that people talk about. No, like, no, you're not that good. You're mediocre. And worse yet, like, I hate to say it, guys, but, man, I get the feeling that we're about to enter a really mediocre age for quarterbacking, like the next 5-10 years. Unless there's a bunch of dudes coming up, unless Arch Manning all of a sudden becomes something that I haven't seen. Like I just don't see it. Maybe Mensa's going to be great, but wow. Like, there's not a lot of depth at quarterback right now.
1: Now, what you just said with all of this stuff with the Patriots, does this mean the Jets have an opportunity to be the second place team in the AFC East? Currently tied for first
0: place Jets right now. First place Jets, first place Dolphins. These are the two stories of the year right now in the NFL. The Jets and Dolphins are tied for first place.
26: That is true. There's no question about that. I give them a great opportunity to finish fourth or third. Yes. Fourth or third.
1: That's great. Thanks. You know,
26: they could maybe close the gap by 2030.
0: Yeah. You know, that's one of my favorite lines. Like, Casey Stengel, former Mets manager, one of the most quotable guys in baseball history. One time they asked him about two players, like two prospects. Like, what do you think about it? Because, well, in 10 years, this guy's got the chance to be an all-star. In 10 years, the other guy has a chance to be 10 years older. Like, I feel like that's what you're doing right now. You can finish, yes, third or fourth in the division. Yes, yeah, that could happen.
26: Yeah,
0: yes.
26: You got a chance in 10 years. Yeah. You can be right where you are again for the next 10 years.
0: All right, yep. How about if the Seahawks have to play without Darnold for a long period of time? Let's say it's a few weeks. Like, what can they do? Can Drew Lock hold it down? Like, what if they have to play without
1: Russell
0: him?
1: Wilson?
26: Well, you guys, I love the Russell Wilson one. Bring back Russ.
1: He's got another kid on the way, J. Cole. He could use the income.
26: I definitely could use the income because she doesn't make enough money, right? That was a joke, guys. Again, I need some reaction there, okay?
1: I was sipping my coffee. I didn't want to do a spit take on...
26: Need a spit take every once in a while. I need something.
1: Sorry.
26: Give me something. We went through this last week and my ending joke with Bill Cowher. You give me dead air twice.
1: It's okay, Smith's
26: I
1: fault.
26: Know I know I'm not stand-up material, but at least give me something. Give me something. I guess it's Drew Lock. I mean, what else is out there? I mean, and there's nothing you can go get that's really going to be, you know, like,
0: you'll be great. If they went out and told them, and they made the trade, and they traded like a 6th-round pick for JJ McCarthy, and then they made him good too, like, that would be awesome, right?
26: that would be the ultimate John Schneider thing, right? That would, John Schneider, like, oh, let me go get, you know, Drew Aller. Okay, come on down. Drew Aller, we'll make you a stud. You know, you haven't even played in the NFL game, and we'll make you look good. John Schneider's got, you know, great ability to do this. But, like, again, if they just lean on their defense, depending on how bad Darnold is, and we'll see. I mean, he was able to walk off the field. Maybe he's, you know, I don't, it's a hip injury. You always kind of, those are kind of scary. But, you know, this is a team that can afford to say, okay, we can miss 4 or 5 games with Darnold, get by with Locke, let the defense clamp it down for a few weeks. And again, I think that if you told those guys, hey, you got to go win, you know, 3 out of the next 4 because we're going to be with Drew Locke, I think those guys would be up for the challenge. Like, that's the swagger that they have. They are very much like the first Baltimore, you know, Super Bowl defense, you know, when they had Siragusa and Adams and young Ray Lewis. They're very much like the Legion of Boom, where there's just a cockiness and arrogance to them with the way they play. They're not as loud as those guys or as accomplished as those guys. Yeah, I mean, it's close, obviously, because they've got a Super Bowl victory. But I just have this feeling when I watch them play, and again, there's a dearth of quarterbacks, so like the challenge is not as hard as you think. You just say, look, we're going to have Drew Lock at quarterback. You guys have to hold it down for 4 or 5 weeks until Sam is ready, you know, and then we'll be back to running a normal kind of offense. But just do it. And we're leaning on you. What do you guys have? And I think they'll be fine. They maybe not win the division because the Rams and the 49ers are that good, but they just got to get in the playoffs at this point because they know how to win.
1: Jake Old, to that end, tomorrow, look forward to your book on athletes and sleep science. But what do you got for tomorrow in the big Australian game?
26: The Rams should roll them. I mean, I have a feeling the 49ers are going to be so conservative with how they run their team this year. Because, like, what was that movie that with all the old people in it with, you know, they
1: Cocoon?
26: Yes.
1: Wilford Brimley?
26: They are. I mean, Kittle is Wilford. I mean, like, that's
0: Wilford Brimley. Hey, Wilford Brimley was only 32 years old in that movie, okay?
26: I know he was. That's the amazing part. Wasn't Dom Amici in that game?
1: Yes, he was.
26: In that movie?
1: Yeah, yeah. Jessica Tandy.
0: And so was Alan Amici. He scores the touchdown at the end. Yeah.
26: With diabetes. Yeah, that's a beautiful thing. Dom Amici's in that, and, like, that's Trent Williams. Like, really? Right?
0: Trent Williams is the offensive tackle.
26: They're so old and they're so decrepit and so banged up. Like, Christian McCaffrey, everyone worries about, like, why does he not practice the injury? It's that if he does practice, he practices so hard, he's going to get injured. Like, that's the reason why McCaffrey doesn't practice. If you talk to people from that team, it's like he works himself up into a lather so much, they have to stop him from practicing too hard because he's going to wear himself out. And he, you know, like, that's the state of their team. Their team is old and banged up. I mean, this is like George Allen with the Over the Hill gang. I mean, but if they can hold it together, and that's really hard over 17 games, but if they can somehow hold it together and do what everybody else does, they got a decent shot. I mean, they'll run it with these guys because they don't really have any other choice. I mean, but they're clearly behind the Rams. They're clearly behind Seattle. But you just kind of see how the season plays out as long as you can keep those guys healthy. And they're sort of clearly behind Philadelphia. But the problem is Philadelphia has, like, no leadership. Like, none of those guys know how to stand up and, you know, and be a force. I mean, certainly not Jalen Carter and absolutely not Jalen Hurts. Like, there's not a single guy who can give a speech on the Philadelphia Eagles that everybody's going to stand up and go, yeah, we're following him. I mean, where do you follow Jalen Carter into a spit take? I mean, what do you do? Like, it's ridiculous.
0: He's on Twitter at JasonCole62. That's at JasonCole62.
26: I thought I was going to get something out of that.
0: Yeah, it was good. No, I like that.
1: We both got you. Yeah.
26: But you didn't even give me a good. Like,
0: dude, I said Alan Amici. You blew past Alan Amici, so I blew past your spin take.
26: No, I didn't. I appreciated Alan Amici and Dom Amici. I like that. But I was on a roll with the old Dom Amici thing.
0: She missed the Alan Amici question. I'm going to have to disallow that. I heard that out there. All right.
26: But Alan Alden, you know, and his dad, or whatever, you know, like, there we go. All right, later.
1: See later, you, Jay Cole.
0: There he goes. Pro Football Hall of Fame voter Jason Cole.
1: We need a laugh track. I think other people employ that.
0: Exit out by DeFresca, exit Swollen Dome. Jason Smith, Mike Harmon, live from the Fox Sports Radio studios. Coming up next, the latest update on Seahawks quarterback Sam Darnold. Is the Super Bowl champion ready to come back for next week? We may have the answer next. 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
1: Well-dressed hobo.
0: Seahawks survive the opener. Both teams suffering big-time injuries. Seahawks without Sam Darnold. Patriots lose A.J. Brown. And again, sometimes when you lose a guy in the first game of the season, the game almost becomes a must-win because if you're without a big weapon, your quarterback, the wide receiver you bring in to be the big weapon on your team, that can be a real... Things can start going downhill fast.
2: Sure.
0: Right? You're missing this guy. What do we do? But you win week one, you stay in it because, hey, you still have the, we've still found a way to win, right? Jason Cole just joined us and said, hey, look, the Seahawks defense just said, okay, we got to win this game. We're going to go out and do this.
2: Well,
0: right?
2: They went out and did it. And like we've been talking about, they were down two starters in their defensive backfield, but also one who's a budding, you know, potential superstar in Nick Emmanuel.
0: So even if you're without Sam Darnold, you won the game tonight. You bought yourself a couple of weeks, right? Next week is after the 12 days, you have the Cardinals, so that should be another win. All of a sudden, you're feeling pretty good.
2: At Arizona, at Washington, and then the Chargers.
0: Yeah, so home. But you think about next week, it's still 12 days, and who knows? And Darnold was able to walk off the field. But the mental factor of losing a big player but winning a game keeps you in it, right? Like, you go back to 3 years ago when Aaron Rodgers got hurt opening week against the Bills, right? The Jets still stayed in it, still were decent for a little while. They won that game. Big punt return for a touchdown that wins the game. Awesome. And they stayed in it for a few weeks. Then things went sideways and Zach Wilson was terrible. But that win, that was a huge win because without that, the Jets probably would have lost their first six games.
2: But we'll always have Zach Wilson and his mom.
0: Yeah, we always have Zach Wilson's mom. Boy, the Zach Wilson Jets t-shirts on eBay. Oof. You want to get one for like a dollar? Yeah, you can get
2: a jersey for a buck.
0: You get a Zach Wilson.
2: Let's go.
0: And it's the Zach Wilson where it's Wilson, but the S is his number two. Like, it's like, you know, 99 cents or best offer. Like that's
2: or best offer. Oh, yeah, how about that? Crazy.
3: And his mom's number's on the tag.
0: Right, exactly. What makes you think it's not his mom selling it? I mean, I have her email address and everything else.
2: She's like,
3: it's coming up as his mom's number on my phone.
0: So it's a big mental lift. Even though you want to say, well, it's one game, we lost our guy, we'll regroup. It's a big deal. It's a big deal to come out of this game with a win. We talked about how bad this was for the Patriots. They could start 0-4. Drake May was terrible. But we have an update on Sam Darnold right now. According to Adam Schefter, he was at Harborview Medical Center in Seattle undergoing a CT scan on his hip. The initial test was encouraging but inconclusive. He's now scheduled to have an MRI on Thursday. So this still means it could go either way, right? If you are encouraging, okay, that's great. But the fact it's inconclusive, you need an MRI. All right, MRIs are never good news. You never say, oh, it's great news. I'm going to get an MRI. Oh, that's the best news ever. That's like saying, this is the best. I'm going to get that Tommy John surgery that's so popular. No, it's not good news. What do you mean it's not good news? No, it's not good
2: news. But I'm going to come back throwing harder than ever.
0: Just watch.
2: Exactly.
0: So it right now, Sam Darnold, it's up in the air how and when he's able to come back. If the Seahawks are without him, they'll be fine. Right, they showed tonight, and listen, I was really nervous the first half of the game. You watch Drew Lock, and look, I tweeted out at the time. I said, "Man, you're seeing how much they miss Sam Darnold. It is week one of the season. Drew Lock hasn't had a lot of reps, but this offense is going nowhere." And yes, in the second half, did they play a little bit better? Yeah, but the big play was JSN, the best receiver in the NFL, catching the ball 8 feet from where Drew Lock threw it to him, and then, you know, going 50 yards down the field for a touchdown.
2: Hey, they had to scheme it up so he was wide open.
0: Somebody had to throw the ball. Yes, I get it.
2: That's right.
0: I get it. Somebody had to throw the pass.
2: He evaded the all-out blitz from the Patriots.
0: I don't know that people understand just how good this Seahawks defense is, where if they're without Sam Darnold for a little while, they'll be just fine. Because they'll be... Look, the defense... Sam Darnold's great story last year, and as good as he's proven to be the last couple of years, and JSN's the best receiver in the NFL. Okay, great. But when you can win games like this on the back of your defense that did this to a team that you just played in the Super Bowl, right? In the Super Bowl. Not a team you played last year that was really good. Team you just played in the Super Bowl. And you can do this to Drake May and do this to this offense and do this to this quarterback and not just take advantage of the fact that he's got his best receiver out, but you can bait him into making bad decisions because every one of those throws was a bad decision. We've talked about it when they happened. Every throw, what is he saying? What is he thinking? What is he thinking? If they play without Sam Darnold for a little bit of time, they'll be just fine. They'll be absolutely fine. I don't even know they need to go in and make a trade outside of this. Russell Wilson right now is showing up outside of Lumen Field right now going, hey, guys, I don't need to be the starter. I don't need to be the starter. I just got to be the guy that outdoes Carroll here. Okay, I just got to be that guy. Just let me in. I'll sign. You don't need to put me on the team at all. Don't worry about it. I'm all good. Either that or call the Vikings and go, hey, we'll take J.J. McCarthy for a fifth-round pick. Fifth round? Yeah, how much worse could it be? You got Sam Darnold and won the Super Bowl. Then suddenly J.J. McCarthy shows up, starts winning games with Seattle. Now it's, do we keep Sam Darnold or J.J. McCarthy? And they let Sam Darnold go, and Darnold goes back to the Vikings. Like, you're going to be okay with Drew Lye. I'd like to see either of those stories, but I could just see Russell Wilson on a private plane doing high knees now, ready to land outside Lumen Field. Just land on the field. Land me on the field so I can sign. But sometimes a defense can carry you. And a team like this, as long as they'll be able to run the football, it can carry them. And I can't say enough about how good they played tonight and how in the second half of the game, they put it on their shoulders. And they said, okay, this first half, this is as bad as it could get. We're reeling for a while because we lost our quarterback. That's natural in the NFL. When a quarterback goes out, there's that period on the sideline in the game where it's, is he coming back? Is he hurt? Where is he? We're just biding time until he returns. And there's a couple of three and outs and you find out he's not coming back. And now you're trying to get in the flow of the game. And what are you doing? What are you seeing? And things can get really bad. But after that halftime, after they got to halftime at 10-0, and the Seahawks defense came out and they did everything in their power to win this game. Like, you're looking for an MVP of this game, the way their defense played in the second half, baiting Drake May and forcing him into bad throws, and not forcing him into bad throws because there was pressure on him, but forcing him into bad throws because they were limiting what he wanted to do. You know, and it's a, there's a bit of a difference in that, is that there's defenses that have great games where they're pressuring a quarterback and they're forcing him outside the pocket and they're hitting him a lot. They're getting around the ball and he's got to release it and he makes a bad throw, right? There's that kind of way a defense plays really well and forces a quarterback into a bad game. And then there's the way the Seahawks played tonight, which was, yeah, you can move the football a little bit, but it's not going to be more than 4 or 5 yards at a time. We know you're going to get a little stupid and get aggressive and try to go downfield and try to make plays you shouldn't make. And every one of those interceptions, why isn't the double coverage? Why are you throwing it off your back foot when you need a field goal to tie the game in the end? All these interceptions were really, really bad. And this is a different way that you see the defense influence the game, is that we are forcing you, whether it is mentally you're frustrated or you can't get anything going and the rest of the team is frustrated as well, we're going to make sure you're not comfortable because he was on the run a lot. Not on the run to the point where he was getting sacked, but just we're sending guys, we're getting through, and we're forcing you outside to throw on the run where you can't go through all your progressions and get to the right receiver, because that's what Drake May does. That is better than almost anybody else in the NFL. That's a different way for the defense to impact a game, and to be able to do something like that is so incredibly impressive, especially since it was basically the same game plan as the Super Bowl. It's the same things to him, right? Look, Jason Cole said, hey, you had 8 months and this is still what you get out of Drake May. Like, this is still 8 months later what the Seahawks can do to you. So yeah, if they're without Sam Darnold, we find out, hey, Darnold's out a month, Darnold's out 2 to 4 weeks, the Seahawks are going to be just fine from now. If he's out for the season, if he's out for longer than that, okay, eventually Drew Locke is going to have to make plays. This, you know, they can't win games like this every week. But if they're out for a short period of time, this defense can say, yeah, we got it. Don't worry about it. The games are going to be low. And take the under. We're not going to go grind crazy out here. Yep. Yeah, we're not. And I know JSN fantasy owners are going to be really nervous, but we'll be just fine for the next few weeks, even if we're without Sam Darnold.
2: Well, we saw that big sequence where Cooper Kupp suddenly popped up as well. So you get him into the mix. AJ Barner with a catch to extend a drive. And overall, they rushed for just under 100 yards, did the Seahawks tonight. Price finishes 10 for 52. Helani, 8 for 29. Locke on a couple of scrambles, including one near first down. But that help run clock and bleed clock. You got a great defense, right? You're going to get healthy on that side of the ball and rounding out your secondary. So that's great. You force teams to have to try to push. And obviously, the game changes as soon as A.J. Brown's gone, because you saw what they were able to do with him early. The pressure on the outside. He draws the 34-yard pass interference call that sets up the quick 2-yard touchdown. But thereafter, they controlled the pace. They controlled the line of scrimmage. I'm concerned for that New England offensive line, as we did for a lot of last year as well, even as they ran towards the Super Bowl. But for the Seattle side of it, if you can run the ball effectively, scheme open JSN, because you saw even as the second half went underway, I mean, there's a reason Drew Locke's still in the league, right? We joke, hey, he hasn't really played a ton of football since 2019, 2020. J. Cole took the shot at, you know, John Elway watching this go to work. But you watched reverse roles. You watched a bootleg. You saw play action. And that fourth down play to JSN that ended up becoming a 45-yard touchdown schematically was great, because New England brought the house. JSN standing by himself. Because one of the things I wanted was the ISO of him and Gonzalez, because they were beating the hell out of each other over the course of the night, right? Yeah. But on that play, schemed wide open, and then it's a jailbreak sprint to daylight. So you're going to have opportunities. And now it becomes the curiosity of how much you need to either scale back, because I would say for Drew Locke, one thing that I guess is a benefit, and it's what we talked about at the open with Sam Darnold, we love the fact that he'll push the ball. Well, Drew Locke doesn't push the ball. We're not playing games with turnover counts to where you've got to overcome that. But a lot of it's going to be on Price and Helani and how much you can draw out of that run game to work with that defense and just shorten games.
0: Exit Abata Fresca, exit Swollen Dome. I mean, not many teams can miss their starting quarterback. And you say, yeah, you'll be fine for a few weeks. The Seahawks are one of those few teams.
2: And it's not even an anti-Sam take. Like, no, that's the not. Key that it's has not. To be underscored here
0: that's
2: as
0: right.
2: we finish this.
0: That's
2: it's
0: right.
2: It's not you being a bitter Jets guy going, ah, he doesn't matter. He sucks. No, it's a well thought out.
0: He's terrible.
2: Well reasoned, cogent argument.
3: Jason, like, have you sent Sam Darnold your best wishes yet? Or
0: I always send Sam Darnold my best wishes.
3: That's a lie.
0: I'm happy
2: he's
0: for
2: been,
0: the guy.
2: He's been flipping him off under the
0: no,
2: table.
0: No, I'm
2: for
0: happy
2: three
0: for the
2: hours.
0: Guy.
3: You're lying worse than the Raiders coach
0: if
3: right
0: he,
3: now.
0: If he went, hey, Brock Bowers is just fine and he's going to play
2: good.
0: On Sunday.
2: We expect everybody ready to go. Everybody. What about that guy? Oh, yeah, not that guy.
3: Send Sam a note.
0: All right. I will. I'm happy for Sam. If he went to the Patriots and started winning Super Bowls,
3: I'd be
0: upset.
3: The least he could do for all the over the years.
2: Should I get a box of thank you cards and you can just, you know, write, you know, well wishes
0: to guys? Yeah, I can do that.
2: You're
0: going to tell me you want any Sam Darnold rookie cards? You want to get some Sam Darnold rookie
2: I got a couple
0: cards,
2: if you need. Yeah.
0: Let's find out what's trending right now in the wide world of sports from Monsi Bolaños, who actually is going to pitch the ninth inning for the Dodgers as they lead the Reds. I believe it's 28-1
2: something
0: right
2: like
0: now.
2: That, yeah.
1: 29.
0: Okay, good. All right, very
1: that's
0: good.
1: What it is.
0: All right.
1: If only the Dodgers could play the Reds, the Rockies, the Nationals, you know, at all times.
2: But the Reds
1: times.
2: Came in playing well. That's
1: they did.
2: The big thing about
1: they,
2: this,
1: they
2: right?
1: They did, but you know what I mean.
2: Yep.
1: The Reds, you know. Ellie De La Cruz is incredible. Watching that guy just run the bases is
3: he's
1: going to
3: be such a great
1: things.
3: Dodger, Monsi.
1: Listen, I would love for him to be a Dodger. Like, no joke, but he's such a big human, and just watching him run the bases so quickly is like impressive. It's so impressive. That is the one run scored by the Reds. It is an Ellie De La Cruz home run. He also hit a bomb the other day against the Dodgers. So clearly he likes that, but it is all Dodgers. 14-1 is the score. It is the top of the ninth inning. I thought it was going to be Kike Hernandez out there pitching, but it is not. He is. Halverson? I've never seen this pitcher. Frostburg, do you know this pitcher? Never seen him in my life. But welcome. Thank you for pitching the ninth inning for the Dodgers. What else has happened in baseball? Well,
0: maybe he'll be helping you tomorrow give tours of
1: maybe.
0: Dodger Stadium.
1: Oh, maybe. Yeah, that's, listen, we'll take it. Yeah. We'll take it. Brewers held on 8-6 against the Cubs to complete the three-game sweep. Rays defeated the Braves 7-2. Padres outscored the Nationals 9-2, and the Diamondbacks lost to the Royals 5-2. Arizona is now a half game out of the final wild card spot in the National National League behind San Diego. Orioles top the Guardians 9-5. The A's blank the Blue Jays 2-0. Toronto is one game back of Cleveland for the final wildcard spot in the AL. Kyle Schwarber hit his major league leading 44th home run of the season, and it was a grand slam as the Phillies defeated the Astros 11-7. In the loss, though, Jose Altuve did reach 2,500 career hits. There's only one other active player with 2,500 or more hits, and that is
2: Freddie
1: Freeman. Correct. Yankees outscored the Rock, and he didn't play today. Yankees outscored the Rockies 6-1. Aaron Judge at the plate was 2-for-4. We know he's coming back from his injury, but rookie George Lombard Jr. became the youngest Yankee with a grand slam since Mickey Mantle did it back in 1952. Also, Pirates beat the White Sox 4-2. Sorry, so
0: I texted my dad, and you know, because he's every day he goes, it's a day that ends in Y. What does that mean? Lombard's making an error today, right?
1: Oh,
0: right?
1: No.
0: So, but the thing is, Judge is my dad's guy.
1: That's like, uh-huh. Yeah. Who doesn't love Judge?
0: So I texted him, hey, Lombard grand slam. He texted me back, Judge is 2-for-4.
1: Yeah,
0: that's more
1: right.
0: Important.
1: That's right. Dad gets it. Dad gets it.
2: Bigger picture, Dad.
0: Yeah.
1: In the NFLs, you guys were talking about the Seahawks and the Patriots. But, yeah, Seattle down, came back, won it 13-10. Seattle's defense, 3 interceptions. Drew Lock in for the injured Sam Darnold, threw for 187 yards and a touchdown in the win. Other news out of the NFL, Raiders tight end Brock Bowers. He's going to miss a game or two. Apparently, he had a meniscus trim on his knee earlier this week. Not going to play week 1 against the Dolphins, but running back Ashton Jones, he was a full participant. Vikings head coach Kevin O'Connell named Carson Wentz as a backup quarterback to Kyler Murray for week 1 against Green Bay. In tennis, fourth seeded American Coco Gauff is headed to the semifinals, which is tomorrow, Thursday. Also in the middle of the night for us, the FIBA Women's World Cup continues. United States takes on Hungary.
0: It's like right after we get off the air.
1: Right after
0: they
1: we
0: play.
1: At 2:30 a.m. our time, 5:30 Eastern. But is it Hungary or Hungary?
0: Hungary.
1: Hungry. Like hungry. I'm hungry.
0: Like you're hungry.
1: I'm
0: but
1: always
0: an
1: hungry.
0: Yes,
1: always.
0: I'm always hungry.
1: I'm always hungry. That
0: go.
1: Is for the quarterfinals.
0: Yes.
1: Back to you guys.
0: There you go. Thank you very much.
2: That'll end
0: yes.
2: Before the tennis match
1: Maybe.
2: Did last night, though.
0: Oh, yeah. Oh, let's see. 2:15, 3:30. Yeah. I think the basketball got a little bit further. Coming up next, some must-listen audio after the interception Drake May threw that gave the win to the Seahawks. You gotta hear it. It's next. Jason and Mike, Fox Sports Radio.
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10: Next. Hey, Alfie. 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
11: Hey, Nora. 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
10: 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Mainly working here. You?
11: Me? 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
10: Wait, what? 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
3: Poppy. 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I was wrong. My opinion was wrong. That was me after I picked the Patriots to win last night.
4: But you had him plus 3.5.
3: Yeah, but to be fair, okay, Darnold gets hurt, A.J. Brown gets hurt. Everything went out the window. Everything's out the window now. It's all gone.
4: Well, we had a great game late.
3: That's all that matters.
4: Had a game that was close late.
3: Yes, that's all that matters, as long as it's close late. The last of Drake May's three interceptions, each throw got worse than the one before it. With the Patriots in field goal range, with a chance to throw the football away, have another shot at the end zone, potentially win the game, he throws off his back foot into the end zone, trying to force it to Mac Hollins, and that should be where you would say, okay, I see the problem right there, trying to force it to Mac Hollins. Not trying to force it to A.J. Brown, not trying to force it, trying to force it to Mac Hollins. Okay, there's your problem. Josh Jobe comes down with the pick that clinches the game. He gets his feet down. It's a great interception. Not only does he have the presence of mind after catching the ball to make sure both feet are in bounds, barely, he makes the play that wins the game. Now, Frostburg says we have Josh Jobe audio here from right after the pick. Frostburg, what do you got the Josh Jobe? This is right
5: What'd you say to me?
3: This is the Josh. I said Nixon 5. This is Josh Jobe right after the pick?
5: Yeah, but you got to set it up, man.
3: Okay. What else do I have to say?
5: He was really pumped up.
3: Okay.
5: He was really animated.
3: Pumped up, animated, after the interception.
5: Had no idea what was happening.
4: He's jacked up about it.
3: All right. Here we go. Let's
4: evidently,
3: go. Let's hear the audio.
4: Was that enough preamble?
3: Okay.
4: All right.
3: Here he was. After the game, after the pick, right after it. Let's hear it.
6: Well, I'm the best corner in the game. When you try me with a sorry receiver like Crabtree, that's the result you're going to get.
3: Oh, come on, man. I thought that was legit.
5: There are no lies here. He was animated at AF.
3: I thought that was legit.
4: Walked you right into that one.
3: Oh, man. I feel bad. I thought it was. I got fooled. I thought it was legit.
4: I was kind of hoping it was that we had to bleep out a bunch of excitable words and phrases and gerunds and all that. Yeah.
3: Well, I mean, really, we just want to try me with a sorry receiver, okay?
4: Well, I don't know that he's got to go so hard at Mac Hollins like that, but you know.
3: Welcome back, Justin Frostburg. Welcome back to the show. He's on Twitter at Boltsbooth. If you want to get mad at him, going, wait a minute, I thought that was Josh Jobe audio. I thought he was really, really mad.
4: There's some Seahawks fans out there that might feel like they got trolled there.
5: No, I don't want to see Jeremiah Love highlights.
3: Guess what? You're going to see him. You're going to see Brock Bowers highlights from week one of the NFL. Oh, is it too
5: soon? I see Algier run for like 80.
4: And in the background, the song by the Afghan Whigs, Algiers plays.
3: Now, look, so we'll get back into the game from tonight in a few minutes. But looking ahead now, we have the game tomorrow, right? You think, okay, one game. No, doubleheader. Remember, we got the game tomorrow. We got from Australia. We
4: it's a marathon now. We got multiple days.
3: Awesome, right?
4: We're all the way through Monday, baby. Let's go.
3: I know I am not a big fan of the Rams leaving the day before, showing up, playing, the possibility for jet lag and being flat is real. But the Rams, I think the Rams are just so much better than the 49ers.
4: I think you were reconsidering because you watched a bunch of videos that the guys put up from the plane and how cush everything was.
3: In the end, I feel like, okay, I think the Niners will be flat too because they've been there a week, right? So there's that bit of flatness. But overall, like, am I putting too much stock into that where if the teams were close talent-wise, I would say, okay, for it. But the 49ers, this could be a bad season for San Francisco. All their playmakers are over 30. How good are you really going to be? You're trying to bring guys back from the past, man. Like, I mean, what's next? Jerry Rice coming up next? Is it John Taylor coming? Like, I think we've seen this window for the 49ers. It was open for a while, and now they're just trying to keep it going with all these plus 30-year-olds, and you can't win that way. You can't win that way in the NFL. And the Rams roster is just so talented. I think tomorrow they out-talent the 49ers. I don't think it's one of those where, hey, we're going away winning 41-10 and Stafford throws four touchdowns and Myles Garrett has six sacks. But the Rams' talent will be enough to win this game. The Rams win and they cover.
4: 48.5 is your over-under. 3.5 is the line. Obviously, the Rams favored. I don't need them for 17 weeks. I need him for one.
3: Mm-hmm.
4: The old guys get over tomorrow.
3: Wow. You think, okay. All right, fine. You just are anti the way the Rams traveled like me, except now you're just saying, okay, now I really think they're going to pay for it.
4: No, I kind of like the idea of running off a plane and just getting straight into the fray. I got no issue with that. I think it's interesting. We talked about science. You can find the podcast wherever you get your fine audio and go back as we talked about sleep science and chaos and which side gets a point in the score because it's only one to the sample size.
3: Yeah.
4: But it's fun theory anyway. Well, I think I want to get off and just go and see all the sights. I'd rather go sleep. We'll see what works.
3: I'd always rather go to sleep.
4: I mean, I like that Michael Irvin hanging out at the zoo. That was a good video he posted earlier.
3: No, look, there's times where if my family go on vacation, like, hey, what are we going to see? We're going to go see this place. I'm like, yeah, nah, I don't really care. I'll take a nap. I'm good for a nap. I'll see you when you get back.
4: I went and saw a cool museum of chocolate in Paris after we got off a plane.
3: The land of chocolate.
4: That worked out pretty well. Tried to steal part of the chocolate Eiffel Tower.
3: Exit out by the Fresca. Exit Swollen Dome. Coming up next, back into the biggest NFL story of the night and big stuff for the weekend. Jason and Mike Fox.
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24: The Seahawks and the Patriots kicked off the new season of the NFL in Seattle with a comeback victory, coming out on top 13-10. It was the Seahawks defense that was all over Drake May. He ended 23 of 33 for 178 yards, one touchdown, and three interceptions. Here is Patriots head coach Mike Vrabel on Drake May.
25: It's just a long season. You know what I mean? Like, we're going to hold our head up high, and we have nothing but the utmost confidence in him and everybody on this football team, and he's going to make a lot of plays for us.
24: Patriots also lost their new wide receiver, A.J. Brown, in the third quarter due to an ankle injury, but it was the Seahawks that played most of their game without Sam Darnold, who suffered a hip injury in the opening drive of the game. In Major League Baseball, it was all Dodgers against the Reds, coming out on top 14-1. Pirates beat the White Sox 4-2. I'm Monty Bolaños.
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11: Come up.
3: We'll have more on tonight's game, the reaction, the Seahawks 13-10 win over the Patriots. We'll ask a big question we have not asked yet on the show.
4: 271 to go, Smith. Come on now.
3: Don't count down. Come on, man. Don't count down. You count down.
4: We went 1-0 today.
3: No. When you count down like that, it makes it feel like, oh, we're running out. We're not running out. We haven't started week one. Don't give me the 271, 256.
4: We just turned the hourglass over, and it's a giant one.
3: Don't do it.
4: A little bit of sand.
3: You're kind of making it feel, oh, we're running out.
4: I've got to sell urgency in this world.
3: We're just getting started. It's fine.
4: No, it's the sense of urgency.
3: You don't need to say.
4: Today is important for all of us.
3: You missed one of 272. Here's the thing. Like, this wasn't a great game. Okay.
4: It was. It came down to the final throw.
3: It was a close game. It wasn't a great
4: game.
3: That
4: was thrilling.
3: It was a close game.
4: I was standing up in the studio.
3: No, you weren't. You were sitting next to me. Don't lie.
4: You saw me.
3: Don't lie. You did not stand up.
4: I was screaming.
3: The only time you stood up tonight was when you got a cramp in your calf. And you were like, oh, cramp. Oh, now I stand. And then you sat back down right away.
4: And then I flexed. Check that.
3: But I got to ask a big question. We got a big question out of baseball coming up in a couple minutes first. But like.
5: The Mets suck.
3: Here you go. Stop. Dude, the two teams with the best record in Major League Baseball since the trade deadline.
5: How's that getting you into the playoffs?
3: Because we're starting.
5: It's not.
3: I don't know if you know this. The MLB is starting the standings from the end of the trade deadline.
4: Jason fought to reinstall the rules from 1981.
3: Two best teams.
4: Second half champion.
3: Two best teams in Major League Baseball since trade deadline. Mm-hmm. Phillies and the Mets.
5: You going to hang that banner next
3: top
5: season?
3: 100%. Since the trade, yes. After the trade deadline, 100%.
4: Did you see that Babe Schwarber homer today?
3: Yeah. Well, I feel like now that's what I'm looking at is like, oh, we're chasing the Phillies to win the post-trade deadline World Series, which is the best record
4: in
3: baseball.
4: No, that's cool, though.
3: After the trade deadline.
4: You got to set new benchmarks in your life, right? Yeah. I mean, look, just because you're a day older doesn't mean you've lost.
3: No, I feel good.
4: Just today is day one of the rest of your life.
3: I feel good. It's still the Mets stuff is so cheap.
4: You scored 15 runs today.
3: You know, we barely won, right?
4: Tobias
3: Myers pitched well. But it's one game, but especially, and this gets into how we feel as fans and also as fantasy owners, is that this game was so bad for Drake May.
4: How bad was it?
3: You would almost rather have Cade Klubnik. This game was so bad for Drake May. Threw a touchdown, but three picks. It's a great Seahawks defense. I get it. But it looks like he has regressed, or at least he regressed from the end of last season. And now,
4: or it's just a bad matchup that
3: and now potentially
4: haunts him.
3: Without A.J. Brown. And not going to make it any easier, right? Without weapons to really throw to, and Travion Henderson's been out for now a few weeks. The guy's averaging 5 yards a carry. Ramondre Stevenson averaging 2 yards a carry. So that's not a great trade.
4: No, it's not. It's not a good formula.
3: Scale of 1 to 10. If 10 is I am absolutely 5 alarm fire, and 1 is not at all, everything is fine.
4: 10.
3: How worried are you about Drake May after tonight?
4: If I drafted him where he was coming off the boards, I'm terrified.
3: Mm-hmm.
4: And I really hope that I was smart enough to go draft another viable quarterback.
3: Because you're likely losing week one if you started.
4: Oh, yeah. No, this was awful. You need a monster game from multiple spots to overcome this.
3: I got to hope Garrett Wilson catches 14 passes from Geno Smith.
4: Well, because what did he have? He had obviously the 3 interceptions, 47 yards rushing. He'll take away 2 of those.
3: Yeah.
4: Right?
3: Yeah.
4: So 178 yards, of course.
5: Keaton Mitchell could save the day.
3: He's worth
4: what
3: about
4: are we talking
3: 12
4: about?
3: Or 10, 13
4: 10,
3: points?
4: 12
3: yeah,
4: or 13,
3: someone 10
4: depending.
3: To 12, yeah.
4: Yeah.
3: Fantasy, yes, because I'm a horrible fantasy owner when it comes to being patient. Like, this is where I'm going to stare at this for 3 days and go, I got to trade him and get him off my team, right? I got to trade him and get him off my team, right? I got to.
4: Because he was either second or third off the board in terms of fantasy quarterbacks, right? Depending on whether you wanted
3: fast.
4: To. So Allen's number one, and it was either him or Lamar Jackson.
3: Right, right. You're like, I got to get rid of him. I can't do this. But especially when you think about how they're going to be without A.J. Brown, however long they're without him. Their two best players on offense outside of him are not playing. From a football standpoint, this really worries me. This really worries me from a football standpoint, too, simply because these were mistakes that he made that were forced upon him, that mentally he made those mistakes, right? If this was a scheme thing, if this was, hey, well, the Seahawks were able to do things that the Patriots weren't ready for, and it was an entire night of where they out-schemed them, out-talented them, I get, okay, it's one of those games, right? They are the Super Bowl champions for a reason. Mm-hmm. They beat you in the Super Bowl for a reason. But the fact that he made 3 really bad decisions to force that football down the field, that does not fill me with a lot of confidence that he's going to take that next step from last year to this year. Because these were 3 throws, all in the double coverage, off his back foot, bad decisions where if he's playing without his playmakers, guess what? He's going to feel like he has to force it. You're not going to win a lot of games, right? Yeah, we talked about this. The Patriots could start 0-4. If they're without Brown and Henderson, they could start. The schedule's not great. They could start 0-4, and their season could be sunk opening night.
4: Yeah, for those that haven't seen it, home against Pittsburgh on the 20th, then on the road at Jacksonville at Buffalo before a home date mid-October against the Raiders.
3: Yeah, they could start 0-4, and their season could be done opening night. Because what he didn't do tonight was take what the defense gave him. And I know it's frustrating as a quarterback when you're used to making big plays and you finish at the top of the MVP vote and you're thinking, hey, okay. But if he plays a clean game, they win 17-3. This is not close. This is, wow, look at as good a game as the Seahawks defense played. Like, if he doesn't make those throws, they win this game by two touchdowns. But yet still, he made those throws, which tells me when it comes down to it, he's going to continue to try to make plays where he shouldn't. Jason Cole talked about the regression of Drake May from last year to this year. I don't know. So I don't think you regress so much as you fail to take that step forward, right? I don't think for any quarterback they get to a point of, well, they were at this level, but they've regressed. Like, it's not like Drake May suddenly is not going through his progression. It's not like he suddenly, his footwork gets bad. All that's not what he's doing. But the fact that if you are this level of quarterback and you have great success, and this is what happens early in the career sometimes to players where they feel, I got it now. I'm good. I know what I'm doing. All the prep I have done has gotten me here. There's nothing that's gotten me wrong. The prep I did in high school to get me to college, the prep I did in college to get me to the NFL. Now to get very early in my career, I'm a big star player. I was arguably the MVP in the NFL last year. It was really close. I got it. So sometimes when players feel that way and they don't progress, and what happens is then you get caught up to. And I feel like Drake May is getting caught up to, hey, if you do this to the guy, this is what he will do. If you are able to frustrate him, keep him from big chunk yardage, keep him from his progressions, keep him just a little bit uncomfortable, he's not going to be able to respond. And that's kind of where I feel like this may be where Drake May is. And we're going to find out because he's not going to have those bailout guys. We don't have a guy to hand the ball to that averages 5 yards a carry. We don't have the 1,300 yard a year wide receiver that you made a big play for in the offseason available. Are you really going to be great? Like, Mike, both fantasy and on the field for Drake May, it's really high right now.
4: Yeah, that escalated quickly. We didn't think necessarily you'd light it up, even with the missing components of the secondary. Still had the under when we talked about it last night. But you go back to the playoffs, the decided step up in class. He only completed 58% of his passes, 6.9 yards per attempt, 6 touchdowns, 4 picks. Last year, en route to a Super Bowl run, he also ran for nearly 200 yards with a score. But all that to say, you know, the Seahawks present a certain number of challenges. Again, missing a couple of components of their secondary tonight, but McDonald obviously had a good game plan. And then once A.J. Brown went down, and that's part of your larger thesis here, is that he's a guy that can go get it. Do they have a guy that can do that on the roster? We watched Dobbs try.
3: No.
4: Right? He had the 50-50 ball.
3: But did he really
4: ball.
3: Try? Well, but did he really
4: he
3: try?
4: He got his hands on the 50-50
3: ball. All he's
4: got
3: to do is catch that one ball.
4: Oh, no, I didn't even get to that one yet. I started with the interception. Then we have what?
3: All he's got to do is catch that pass, and maybe the game is, I mean, really.
4: No, but that's just it, right?
3: That's another guy you can't trust. Right? That's another guy you can't trust now if you're Drake May.
4: And then you're pushing the ball to Mac Hollins, who was.
3: Here's how bad it was. We were forcing it to Mac Hollins like he was Odell Beckham Jr. in 2019.
4: But I feel bad for, like, he gets raked because it's not his fault. Like, you're the next man up. You're the third or fourth receiver that all of a sudden your status elevates because he sure as hell wasn't going to look to Dobbs again. Mm-hmm. Right? Several targets. All, you know what happened on all of those? Bad things, man. Yeah. Bad things on all of them. Your offensive line struggled, and they got persistent pressure without having to bring a lot of extra guys. So you got a little bit of happy feet going there. But we watched Ramondre Stevenson. He might be fine as a split-time running back. He is not a number one.
3: Mm-hmm.
4: So Henderson not having jailbreak ability coming out of there, and a guy you've got to pick up out of the backfield as a receiver changes the complete complexion of that offense. So next couple of weeks are going to be pretty tough sledding. And right now, if you're a fantasy owner, You're going, why? Because you would have taken him several rounds earlier than you had to at the quarterback position. But right now, Boston radio, boy, you want to talk about scorching hot takes, man. Burn it down.
3: What do you got, Frostberg?
5: You want a scorching hot take?
4: Hit it.
3: Yeah, sure, go ahead.
5: And if you're the Patriots, I know it's just week one.
3: Yeah.
5: But you got to call J.J. McCarthy, don't you?
4: Runner-up MVP.
3: Wow.
4: Well, I mean, he was a national champion. Can you sell that?
3: I thought you were going to say you got to call Diana Rossini. I really thought that's where you were going with it.
5: Oh, they don't even need to call her. She just comes over.
3: Oh, God.
4: This is one, go to the postgame. Vrabel's like, anybody want to talk about that today?
3: I'd rather talk about that than the three interceptions that Drake May threw. Can someone ask me about that?
5: Hey, no, but seriously, yes. Patriots, call J.J. McCarthy.
3: I wonder how many teams after this week in the NFL will call the Vikings about J.J. McCarthy.
4: You get him on the Chiefs.
3: I wonder, right? Because, I mean, when you're a guy that gets named the number three quarterback in Minnesota today, right? Number three, again, showing you that the Vikings made the worst quarterback decision in the history of the NFL because they had evidence to keep Sam Darnold, all kinds of evidence. They still decided not to. This story keeps getting worse and worse for the Vikings. They just need to move on from him. They need to have him not in the building every day because it's a daily reminder of the big mistake, the biggest quarterback mistake you could possibly make, again, in the history of the game. After this week, I think some people are going to call. The Patriots aren't going to call, but will the Seahawks call? Like, why not? Hey, we got Darnold and McCarthy. A little bit different now. Now suddenly McCarthy is like, yeah, I'm way behind you, Skip. You got it, man.
4: It's an interesting dynamic, right? We'll see what kind of haul they get if they finally pulled the trigger. You fired your GM. We presumed he was going to be the third quarterback. Well, it's made official today. We go back to the draft, and Sean Payton's taking a lot of victory laps saying, well, this is how we ended up getting Bo Nix. I keep waiting for Jim Harbaugh saying, yeah, I really got over on the Vikings. They listened to everything I said when I was selling McCarthy along that entire highway leading up to the draft. But for the Vikings, it's now kind of a dead roster spot for the moment, right? I mean, he didn't show you enough to beat out Carson Wentz, but we talk about the war of attrition for an NFL season. He'll be playing, quote-unquote, meaningful football for someone down the line. That's how many quarterbacks we go through. I think they're like,
3: oh, yeah,
4: including all the wide receivers or whatever with the one-off. But they were like mid-60s of players throwing a touchdown pass last
3: year. How crazy would that be if, you know, we had, what, 60 quarterbacks start a game?
4: Something like that,
3: none of them is J.J. McCarthy.
4: Make the call, New England.
3: None of them.
4: Deep into the reservoir. Nope, anybody but him. Not that guy. But he was a top 10 pick. I don't care.
3: It doesn't matter. We don't want to just get him out. I'd rather start Cade Klubnik. We will be starting Cade Klubnik. We'll be happy.
4: Well, I think you would. He's an unknown.
3: Like, I don't know that he stinks yet.
4: But this is goes back to an old married with children joke where Peg would come down to Al and she'd put a bow on herself. It's like, oh, Peg, why are you giving me the same stuff I didn't play with yesterday?
3: Exit out by the Fresca, exit Swollen Dome, the Jason Smith Show with my best friend Mike Harmon. We got more from tonight's game, but coming up next again, big story out of Major League Baseball involving Shohei Ohtani, and we remember an absolute legend that we lost earlier today. That's coming up next right here. Jason and Mike, Fox Sports Radio. Well, the wait is over. 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
4: Yeah.
3: Just because this is really entertaining, if you get a chance, watch Frank Caliendo. He does a bit, it's on Twitter, about if Madden and Summerall were still around to explain the ending of Western Michigan versus Michigan. And it's absolutely hysterical.
4: There's a throw.
3: No. It's explaining what happened after. So it's Caliendo going, oh, there were two clocks. There's a clock on the field, and there's a clock, but there's also a secret clock. It's a secret clock that keeps the time. So this is how we're doing it going forward. No, actually, a new clock is going to be with a field clock because it's a clock that people can see on the field. The secret clock is no longer a secret clock.
4: You're somewhere between Caliendo's really Madden funny. And Bill Cosby.
3: It's the cello pudding. So that's, I mean,
4: because yesterday was the anniversary of Fat Albert and the Cosby Kids.
3: It was, yeah. It was also the 85-day anniversary of the Knicks winning the title. Yeah, buddy.
4: Why did 85 days. Why did I open the door?
3: Happy 86th day of the Knicks winning the champ. Happy 86th day anniversary of the Knicks 86ing the Spurs in the finals, TJ. Now, we got more football on the way, but a big story tonight. It looks like Shohei Ohtani could be headed to the injured list.
4: You watch your mouth, Jason.
3: Dave Roberts saying tonight following the game, the thought was to give him today off, which he was out of the lineup again 6 times in 7 games, then huddle up with him, the medical staff, and figure out what's next. Dodgers are off on Thursday, open a 7-game trip in Miami on Friday. Ohtani saying that he likely isn't going to pitch again this year. The injuries to his arm and his knee are still bothering him. So potentially an IL stint. You don't want an IL stint this close to the playoffs for Shohei Ohtani. This is now a red flag danger moment for Ohtani. And honestly, this is why we say things like, enjoy what we've seen Shohei Ohtani do, because the number of times you are going to see him pitch again in Major League Baseball is dwindling down to zero. He's not going to pitch again this year. And you can see his body can't withstand the rigors of pitching and hitting every day, right? Every fifth day. Again, it's going to wind up coming down to what we said it should be a year and a half ago for him. Hey, 2 elbow surgeries, really can't stay healthy yet. He's going to have to close. If you need him, he still throw great. He's going to have to close where he pitches maybe 60 innings a year, 65 innings a year. Yeah, if he gives up the lead and you lose the DH spot, you figure things out, you pinch hit. It's not rocket science where suddenly, oh, the 9th inning is crazy for us. No, you can do that if Ohtani gives up the lead and you need to do something else. But outside of that, like, that's the next step for him not pitching anymore. Like, I don't think people understand how close we are to not see him pitching again, because he can't come back as a starter. Now you're seeing that his everyday value in the lineup is put at risk because of his pitching injuries. So it's either going to be closing or that's it, and they're shutting the door on him pitching. With, again, why we say enjoy what we have seen from him, because as you're seeing now, a couple of arm injuries, years cut short. Now this is cutting into him again. We're getting close to the point where we're not going to see him pitch anymore.
4: Yeah, I mean, we've watched it with all athletes. You hit your expiration date, the number of reps that you can do, all of that. But when you're trying to be hitter, run the base paths, not playing in the field anymore, but talk about what your body has to do, the mechanics to pitch. Like, it all adds up. Add a couple extra months of games, which is what they've done the last couple of years. Didn't have to worry about that in Angel Town. But you're talking about so much on his body and the everyday wear and tear. It's made him less of a player at the plate. He's had some stretches where it's like, all right, he's finally gotten back to being himself. Well, but he's not the guy on the base paths. I don't need him to be 50-50, but I need him to be a threat, because that changes the complexion of how an at-bat is pitched, right, to the guys behind him. So going forward, like, you want the closer, and I think the staging. And for Shohei Ohtani, I mean, it's convincing him and making him understand, you know, what it means for the longevity of his career and what he's still able to do, because part of this was placating him of, all right, he still wants to pitch. Like, at some point, and that first half was amazing. Right? He was dominant. He was fantastic. But then you started to see his body breaking down, and nobody, they were still leaving it in his hands. At some point, you got to take it away from him. You can't let the guy be his own worst enemy, because, you know, pride says, well, this is what I've been able to do. Damn it, I'm going out there every fifth day. If it's going to be a hampering to you of keeping you in the lineup, shortening your career, and putting your team and their, you know, success in jeopardy, then all of those things, you've got to be the, for lack of a better term, the adult in the room. Mm-hmm. You're getting paid as the manager and the GM, the head of the training staff, to just say, you know what, the human body, the body's telling you this is done. Like, we can't go through this. Like, even your closing stage.
3: Yeah.
4: I skip straight to zero.
3: Like, how long? But I don't think he's ready to give it up totally. Like, he is. How much have you seen him try to come back?
4: He wants to.
3: And so I think that's probably the Band-Aid solution is, let's see you close, and let's see how it goes. And if you can do that, awesome, right? We can do that. And this can be how you late in your career, because maybe your arm can withstand 60 innings a year, right? Maybe you can do that. Maybe that can happen. But if it can't, like, that's got to be it, right? Like, if you put, like, the number of times you're going to see him pitch again in the major leagues, and you put it at like a 10 and a half or 11, I would probably take the under. Like, I don't know. Like, are you really going to see that? But I I'd like to see him try. I'd like to see him close. Because that seems like the best thing you can do. Because why are you having him as an opener? And that's just dumb.
4: Well, on the plus side, though, Teoscar, Mookie Betts.
3: He can't pitch either.
4: And Lil Tommy has not been hitting well.
3: None of those guys can pitch.
4: Well, Kike didn't get used today. No, they're saving him for good.
3: They could have pitched him. It was 13
4: I was really kind of waiting. Tonight. Like, because he'd already homered.
3: Yeah.
4: I was really waiting for him to trot out for the ninth. And instead, I found you a 2025 Topps Chrome autograph card of Halverson. Pictured with the Rockies.
3: Exit out about a Fresca, exit Swollen Dome. Jason Smith, Mike Harmon, live from the Fox Sports Radio studios. Now, today we lost an absolute titan in the sports industry. Barry Melrose, former player, coach, ESPN analyst, died at the age of 70. And Barry had been suffering from Parkinson's for a few years. He had to retire from ESPN, where he was for the better part of his post-coaching career. Yeah, I worked with him on NHL Tonight the first couple of years. It debuted in the 90s, and he was such a fun guy to work with. But, and look, he's someone that always was interested in you, whether you were a 23-year-old production assistant, a 30-year-old producer, a 55-year-old coordinating producer, he was always interested in what you had to say, right? Oh, hey, how are you doing? Like, I remember him asking me questions about when my girlfriend and I first went away. Hey, how did it go? You know, what'd you wind up doing? Where'd you go? Like, I remember the conversations we would have, and he would say, oh, yeah, this is a great place to go on a holiday. And he really did. He cared about everybody. He talked to everybody. That's cool. And that's a great thing. In front of the camera, which is where everybody saw him, you know, to borrow that quote from Bill Maher, is like, I can't prove it. I only know that it's true. He increased the popularity of hockey in the United States because of how he talked to us about the sport. When he finished coaching, and again, the big run with the Kings, they make it to the Stanley Cup final with Wayne Gretzky. That's the moment where hockey really started to hit it big in the United States, Gretzky in Los Angeles. He goes to ESPN and he becomes the hockey department, right? Like, that's mm-hmm. it. Like, it's Bill Pito and Barry Melrose, and then it's Buchagras and Barry Melrose. And Barry had a way of talking about the game that always made you feel comfortable, whether you are a huge hockey fan, you know, you and I are both huge hockey fans, whether you are middle of the road hockey fans, or if you're somebody new to the game and just want to hear what's going on. Like, he found a way in everything he talked about to be able to appeal to all three of those levels. And mm-hmm. and not many people can do that. You see, hey, this NFL analyst is, what he's talking about is a top 0.1%. Well, I'm blown away by hearing what he has to say. This MLB analyst is telling me just what I want to know, meat and potatoes right here, what this matters. But Melrose found a way to do it at every level. And I vividly remember when the NHL first made their change to 4-on-4 overtime, right? To 4-on-4 yeah. overtime. And so I'm going back a few years. And in like a 35 or 40 second rip, he did that. He appealed to all three levels. Like, he started out by saying, you're going to see, this is what's going to happen. These are going to be the areas of the ice that are wide open in overtime that are going to start adding to scoring opportunities. And he circled on the ice. This is where it's going to be. This is where you're going to see guys breaking out here and here. I'm like, wow, that's really in depth. Then he talked about how you're going to see these games, they're going to end within a certain amount of time. This is the best change the hockey has had in 20 years, going to 4-on-4 overtime, right? Like, so there's a 30-second rip where he's at all three levels of telling me something that only the top 0.1% people know, which is where the open spots are going to be on the ice, to what it's going to mean to the average fan. What does this mean? Are we going to see goals in overtime? Are we going to see? And then, hey, biggest change in hockey in 20 years. Whoa. I didn't know anything about that. Well, he found a way to do that. And so many people responded to him, and he was so prevalent on SportsCenter and NHL Tonight and everywhere else, just because of the way he talked about it. I mean, really, you know, you mentioned earlier in the show, like, hey, the Mount Rushmore of hockey people, when it comes to people on television and in the media. And it's like, really, there's only two people. It's Canada had Don Cherry mm-hmm. with his suits and his craziness and how upset he always was.
4: No, that's right.
3: And you had Barry Melrose with the suits and the goatee and the mullet.
4: And the laughs and the hockey's fun. Love hockey.
3: These are the two guys that brought the sport into that level where just hearing them talk about it made you appreciate it more, made you want to watch it more, and increase the popularity of it. And there's nobody else like Barry Melrose. It felt like it was family. Like, I'm seeing my Uncle Barry on television tell me about what I just saw in the game, right? Like, somebody, like, they always say the best people on air are the ones who sound like people you'd be friends with, but they just know a little bit more about things than you do because it's what they do for a living. It's right. Like, oh yeah, I'm friends with you and you're a bank executive, so you know more about being a bank executive than I do. You know more about directing movies than I do. You know more about whatever it is. And that's kind of what Barry Melrose was like. He was always like, hey, I'm Uncle Barry. I'm telling you things, but I know a little bit more about it because it's what I did for a living. And I'm not going to talk down to you. I'm not going to talk bad about the game because I love the game. And I'm going to tell you about things that I see. Hey, when guys make mistakes and guys play bad, I'm going to tell you. But we're going to talk about the game this way. And he welcomed everybody in. And it was just amazing to see him do that.
4: Great ambassador for the game, right? That's what it comes down to of, all right, we're going to go to the hockey desk and we're going to break into a show here. And it was the, all right, come on and have fun with us, right? Because hockey's one of those sports, right? A lot of folks in or out, they're going to talk hockey, click. You know, that kind of thing. Barry Melrose made it engaging and had fun with it. And obviously having the cachet and being around those movie stars, just like you just went out of your way to, you know, casually drop your affiliation with J.J. Abrams, your old neighbor there, you know, movie directing. But it's just that, right? You need folks to get you excited about a sport. And he did that each and every night for all those years. And cool stories you've been telling us behind the scenes of your interaction and those meetings and how it was that community. And that's, you know, always what we always try to build as best we can here in our perch here at Fox Sports Radio. But he did that for, you know, on TV for all those years for the hockey audience.
3: Yeah, I mean, he was such a fun guy to work with, and you see people saying glowing things about him because that's the kind of guy he was. He wasn't somebody that walked around ESPN with an attitude or, hey, I'm a talent. Like, he made everybody feel comfortable, and that extended to the air. I think, honestly, it was as simple as, this is who I am, and so it's who I am every day, whether I'm in front of the camera, whether I'm in a meeting, whether I'm getting a hamburger, whatever it is. Like, that's who he was.
4: But also, think about it. How many people and consultants or the people in makeup at some point wanted to take the mullet away?
3: Yeah. Oh, yeah.
4: How many fights did he have going, this is what I do?
3: No, I mean, like, the mullet was his thing, man. I mean, that's his thing.
4: Business up front, party in the back, entire run.
2: How many executives told him to cut it, though, over the years, and he never did?
3: Oh, I'm sure a few jokingly told him about it.
4: Well, no, but would bring it up, you know, hey, you know, Barry, maybe you leave that, like, kind of joking,
3: yeah, no,
4: but
3: no,
4: really
3: no.
4: Trying to push him.
3: Yeah, he had that mullet was great. I always went, like, I really want, like, when it was really popular in the late 80s, early 90s, like, I really wanted a mullet. I remember really wanting it, but my hair, I could never do it.
4: Did you really want it because of Terminator 2?
3: No, but I kind of said, the mullet's really cool, man. I'm going to get a mullet. And then you realize, oh, wow. But he was able to pull up. He was, like, the only guy that could pull off a mullet. Not even Billy Ray Cyrus could pull off a mullet, you know, for most of the time. It's a hard thing.
2: A Jason Smith mullet.
3: Yeah.
2: We need this.
3: Time now to find out what's trending in the wide world of sports. From Monsi Bolaños. Monsi, did you ever have a mullet?
6: No, but that doesn't mean I can't.
3: Oh.
2: It would be a mullet.
3: Okay, wait.
4: Well, that was just mocking us as follically challenged is really all that was.
3: How much money for you to get a mullet? Like, what would it be?
6: The number does not exist.
3: The limit does not exist.
6: The limit does not exist.
3: Okay. You just said you got, okay.
6: I'm just saying there's a chance.
3: What? But you opened the door. We're just,
6: right.
3: Now we're negotiating.
6: Yeah,
3: you opened the door
6: to
3: it.
6: You don't have the money for it.
3: How do you know?
2: How do you know?
3: Because what's the number? Tell me the number.
6: $500,000.
3: Okay, we'll negotiate.
6: Okay, great.
3: All right, we'll negotiate.
6: We'll talk.
4: And that's a starting point.
3: We're starting at $500,000.
6: $500,000. Okay. Let's see where we get. You are right on the money about Barry Melrose. I am not a big hockey gal, but if I ever did tune in and Barry Melrose was telling me about hockey, I somehow understood it. Like, it was the easiest thing.
3: Yeah, it's like, I understand
6: that
3: now.
6: You're so right. Yes, you were so right about how he handled that. May he rest in peace. No easy way to transition, but the NFL has officially kicked off its new season. Seahawks with a comeback win over the Patriots, 13-10, that ended with Seattle recording their third interception of the game. It wasn't pretty. They lost Sam Darnold in the opening drive due to a hip injury. Couldn't get the offense going, but backup quarterback Drew Lock ended 16 of 22 for 187 yards and a touchdown, and it was enough again because the defense had three interceptions. New England quarterback Drake May ended 23 of 33 for 178 yards, one touchdown, and three interceptions. Patriots also lost their new wide receiver, A.J. Brown, in the third quarter due to an ankle injury. But after the game, head coach Mike McDonald did say that Darnold's CT scan came back clean, that the doctors ruled out a fracture, but he is set to undergo an MRI on Thursday to confirm everything.
2: Give Russell Wilson the call.
6: That's right.
3: High knees at 30,000 feet. Get ready to go.
6: With the new baby coming.
3: Sure, that's right. Hey, got to make money.
6: Got to make money.
3: I got a new addition coming here.
6: Other news out of the NFL, Browns quarterback Deshaun Watson was cited for speeding on a Cleveland interstate last month and has pleaded not guilty. That happened Wednesday morning. Raiders tight end Brock Bowers is going to miss a game or two. He had a meniscus trim on his knee earlier this week in Dallas. He's not playing in week one against the Dolphins, but running back Ashton Jeanty was a full participant. New Orleans Saints defensive end Cameron Jordan won't play in their opener in Detroit because of a hamstring injury. Vikings head coach Kevin O'Connell named Carson Wentz as the backup quarterback to Kyler Murray Murray for week one against Green Bay. That means J.J. McCarthy, a.k.a. 9, will be the third string quarterback. When it comes to baseball, all right, the Dodgers have won 7 in a row after crushing the Reds 14-1. But Justin, Shohei Ohtani is headed to the 15-day IL. He wasn't
3: in the lineup. He's officially going.
6: Has to go to the 15 because he's a two-way player. So he didn't play tonight. He wasn't in the lineup. He is being replaced by top outfield prospect Josué de Paula. The earliest Ohtani can return would be September 23rd. The wild card round starts September 29th. The NLDS would start October 3rd. So that is the latest with the Dodgers. Brewers held on 8-6 against the Cubs to complete the three-game sweep. Rays defeated the Braves 7-2. Kyle Schwarber hit a grand slam for his major league leading 44th home run as the Phillies outscored the Astros 11-7. Rookie shortstop George Lombard Jr. became the youngest Yankee with the grand slam since Mickey Mantle in 1952 as the Yankees took down the Rockies 6-1. Padres outscored the Nationals 9-2. Diamondbacks lost to the Royals 5-2. Arizona is now a half game out of the final wildcard spot in the National League behind San Diego. Lastly here, guys, the Orioles topped the Guardians 9-5 and the A's blanked the Blue Jays 2-0. Toronto is one game back of Cleveland for the final wildcard spot in the AL. FIBA Women's World Cup, USA, Hungary, 5:30 a.m. Eastern Time, quarterfinals. Back to you.
3: All right. Now I have a
6: counter
3: to you.
6: Okay.
3: Tomorrow night.
6: Okay.
3: Rams 49.

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5: 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She's hosting SNL, fourth episode. Yeah.
6: Blown up.
5: Jalen Brunson is hosting the first episode, which is most important.
6: You know what's my favorite thing about her now?
5: What's that?
6: She's such a big gamer. Everybody's just giving her free video games everywhere she goes.
5: Really?
6: Wow. So
7: that's
6: cool.
7: Pretty good scam.
8: Okay. No, it's pretty, yeah.
7: Here.
6: Free video games.
7: You have
6: games?
7: Lots of stuff, a lot of celebrity. Here's some free stuff.
9: Jason, speaking of Jalen Brunson real quick.
7: Mm-hmm.
9: Did you see what other show he might be on?
5: What other show? Oh, yeah, yeah. He's going to be... Mariska Hargitay's got to take care of him and get him on.
9: Yeah.
5: 100%.
9: Put it out there.
5: He
9: might be on Law & Order.
5: I think he and Anunobi are going to both be on.
9: How about that?
5: I don't know
9: he was asked, like, who's he going to kill? The Spurs? And Mariska said, no, he already did that.
5: I have a murder report. And then it's like the outline of Wemby's body on the court.
7: Well, but once upon a time when you had a celebrity show up, it's like, all right, what did they do?
5: Yeah.
7: It's not the case, you know, these days.
5: I bet you he's going to have like a real meaty part and like be a big through line all the way through.
7: Just don't make him a basketball player.
5: Let him figure out the crime with Mariska Hargitay. I think I want to see that.
9: I want to see his ankles break and then him bleed out a little bit.
5: Wow. I want to see them investigate Wemby for flagrant fouls that weren't called and go. I want to see all of that.
9: Pablo Torre kills him.
5: Pablo Torre finds out you lost in five. Knicks in five. Tonight, opening night of the NFL, we watched the Seahawks beat the Patriots.
7: What a game.
5: 10. Okay. It was close. It wasn't great. It was close.
7: Come on. It was close.
5: Late.
7: It's a final big play.
5: Again, I'm not saying anything bad, but just be realistic. It was not a great game. People are going to not take you seriously. It was a close game, and that's what we want, but it's not a great game.
7: Tell that to Kevin Harlan.
5: It was 13-10. The ending was exciting. The end. Look, the excitement and close. Okay, great. That trumps being a good game.
7: But this is the exact opposite of most Hollywood movies, where they can't stick the landing. We stuck the landing.
5: But there is some great tonight. Going back and looking through his career, I don't know that Drew Locke had a better game in his 8-year NFL career than he had tonight. Now, did he have games where he threw for more yards? Yes. Did he ever win as big a game as he did tonight in front of the entire world, opening night of the NFL season? I don't think that happened to Drew. This was Drew Locke's. This was the game of his life he had tonight.
7: I dig that for him. Good for him. All those years ago, Denver to Seattle to the Giants, back to Seattle, waiting for his turn, and he was ready. Cooper Kupp in his post-game interview said he had zero reps this week.
5: I mean, look, this is
7: zero.
5: This is a guy that lost a quarterback derby to Geno Smith. Who out still found a way to hang around.
7: Yeah, no, but that's it.
5: You know, I mean, and to be here with no reps, to be that bad in the first half, but to understand that, okay, in the second half, what am I going to do? We're going to throw short. We're going to try to get the ball in the hands of my playmakers. That's exactly what the biggest play was, where here it's basically he handed the ball to Jackson Smith and Jigba.
7: Fourth down went 50 play.
5: Yards for a touchdown, right?
7: Fourth yeah. and one. Yeah. Hey, we're not kicking. We're not punting it. No, yeah. we've yeah. got the play cooked. And he was wide open.
5: Yeah, oh,
7: Christian
5: yeah, yeah,
7: Gonzalez couldn't yep. come nope. over the top and slap the ball away or no. ride him on his back for 5 yards.
5: You know,
7: the ball was coming.
5: We talked about it earlier in the show. If Sam Darnold is out, and right now the latest news is that the MRI is scheduled for tomorrow. Initial reports seem good, mm-hmm. right? This Adam Schefter reported the initial reports seem good for Sam Darnold. But if they have to play without him for 3 weeks, 4 weeks, they'll be fine. Drew Lock moved the team a little bit tonight, but that defense is as legit as it was when it won the Super Bowl, and they can get, just like they carried the team tonight. Hey, Darnold's hurt. We can do it. They will carry the team. They'll be 2-1, 3-1 by the time Darnold comes back if it's a short injury.
7: Want to buy some Drew Lock rookie cards?
5: I do not want to buy
7: 2019, any. Baby. Come
5: no,
7: on now.
5: No, do not want Drew Lock rookie cards.
7: All right, fair enough.
5: Exit out of Fresca, exit Swollen Dome. Coming up next, my buddy Ben Maller. 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
24: Next. Hey, Alfie. 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
25: Hey, Nora. Just a nice latte, please. How was your weekend?
24: Not bad, thanks. Mainly working here. You?
25: Me? Well, I was battling gods in the afterlife realm, and after lunch, I fought mercenaries. Ooh, could I get oat milk with that latte, please?
24: Yeah, of course.
25: 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Ooh, and I'll grab an almond croissant, too.
24: Wait, what? 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
27: May, shotgun snap, looks to the end zone. Now he wants to throw it up for grabs. He does. It's intercepted. Can he keep his toes in? Did he keep his toes in? He did. It's intercepted in the end zone. Holy catfish. The third pick of the night by the Seahawks.
28: You heard it on the Seahawks radio network. They had a 13-10 comeback win over the Patriots, even though they lost their quarterback, Sam Darnold, after he suffered a hip injury during the opening drive of the game. But reports are that Darnold's CT scan came back clean. The doctors ruled out a fracture, but he is set to undergo an MRI on Thursday. In baseball, the Dodgers have won 7 in a row after crushing the Reds 14-1. Shohei Ohtani is headed to the 15-day IL and will be replaced by top outfield prospect Josue Zapala, while the Brewers held on 8-6 against the Cubs. I'm Anzi Bolaños.
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0: patriotic beginning to the NFL season. Welcome in the beginning of another night of the Ben Maller Show. We are in the air everywhere with fresh thoughts as we change with the times, because the times keep on changing. Coast to coast, border to border, and beyond, on the vast and funkily powerful microphones of FSR, emanating live from the off, the kickoff, the Fox Sports Radio studios, hanging out here somewhere far, far away in the twilight zone of the world famous Fox Sports Radio studios, where we are guaranteed human. 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So our lead this hour, don't bury the lead, my man. I think you know where the lead is. There's only one thing we've been waiting for months and months and months. It keeps the lights on around here. What is it that keeps the lights on around here? Well, that would be the National Football League. And it was a Humpty Dance, the traditional Wednesday opener, unless there's nothing traditional about a Wednesday opener, but they played it. They started it because they had this Fugazi game in Melbourne, Australia. So they had to accommodate the good people of Melbourne. So instead of starting on Thursday, which is normally what happens now, we had the Wednesday kickoff. But the curtain did go up on the 2026 NFL regular season, a rematch of Super Bowl 60, which wasn't very good. And this game wasn't very good. So Patriots and Seahawks, they get together. Not good football. The end of the game was fine, but the balance of the game, which is like 3 hours and whatever, not very good. Not very good. No. Oh, you're not supposed to say that, Maller. You're supposed to drink the NFL Kool-Aid. Okay, fine. Whatever you want. Well, it was a hump day special there, so I assume you watched or heard it on some kind of transistor radio, but perhaps not. Perhaps not. So the backup quarterback, Drew Lock. Lock it in. Drew Lock, a couple of late scoring drives, and the Seattle Seahawks getting a lot of help from the 12th man, not the fans. That would be Drake May, who should be getting a 12 jersey and be part of the pregame festivities in years to come. They should bring Drake May to Seattle and have him do that little thing that Richard Sherman was doing before the game. So Drake May had 3 interceptions in the fourth quarter, which I'm told is not good. Now, I didn't play in the NFL, but I'm told that's not good. And that allowed Seattle to get over the hump on hump day. And without Sam Darnold, that's not really much of a loss. But anyway, listen, so Seattle came back. They win the game 13-10. The better story, though, is in the losing locker room. Mike Vrabel, when he's not playing footsie with NFL insiders, he's coaching the Patriots. Here is Mike Vrabel commenting on his quarterback, who had a 3-interception night. Here's Coach Vrabel. Take a listen.
1: It's just a long season. You know what I mean? Like, we're going to hold our head up high, and we have nothing but the utmost confidence in him and everybody on this football team, and he's going to make a lot of plays for us. I mean, you can't throw 3 interceptions. You know, Drake knows that.
0: Oh, they said Drake. There you go. There's Drake.
1: You know, we put ourselves in some long yardage situations on the one. You know, that we probably forced, and I think the guy made a great play on the last one.
0: Well, it's going to be a long season if he keeps playing like that. It's going to get people fired, Drake May. Holy crap. My God. All right, so that is a good jumping off point. The better story is obviously in the losing locker room, but that's where the story is. The Patriots, this is an embarrassing day for the New England Patriots franchise. It is. It's the game was right there. You gave the game away. You just gave the game away, and that's on you. Seattle didn't deserve this win, and that seems to happen a lot to that team. Have you noticed? Like, something's going on there. I mean, some kind of Faustian bargain, the Seattle Seahawks. Anyways, good jumping off point. Let us discuss the question, what happened to Patriots quarterback Drake May here in the lid lifter on the NFL season? So I've got Mater D, Spinach, and Fuzzy. And we'll combine all of these things together, and we are going to grab some supper and work out the kinks, which is what Drake May needs to do. So, A, listen, Drake May was, I determined as I was watching the game, and I didn't know this prior to the game, but he was administered an IV drip. Did you know that? Yeah, I saw it in a cartoon bubble in my head. So Drake May was administered an IV drip, and it contained a mixture of saline and suck. And I guess they left the saline out, so it was just suck, an IV drip of suck for Drake May. And in a flash, Drake May went from the 2025 MVP runner-up to the football equivalent of tossing cookies as you sit on the porcelain pony, if you know what I mean. My God. That was disgusting. Absolutely disgusting. We have some more audio. Here's Drake May pointing out that what he did is a felony. Take a listen.
2: Yeah, I think we had the game under control. You know, I thought we had a good plan to try to start chipping away and be patient. And, lost patience and costed us. I think it just, decisions that cost us the game, you know, on my part and my end. And, I vowed to myself to be better and realize it's, you know, it's a long season, but at the same time, you can't have those, and it's unacceptable, and I know that you're going to get back to work, because, you know, that wasn't, you know, how I play football and how I want to represent, my game and, you know, playing quarterback for the Patriots.
0: So Drake, in the middle of that, he's like, all right, what cliches can I sew together? And let me get my sewing machine out. Let me put the cliches together, and here we go. So he did get an upgrade, though. That's nice when you get an upgrade. You travel. Patriots are on the road. He got an upgrade there. He moved from coach to first class, and then they moved him all the way up to the cockpit. And he said, boy, I'm in the cockpit. This is great. He said, well, yeah, it's actually not a plane. It's the Vomit Comet. And he rode the Vomit Comet straight into Puget Sound. Kaboom! So the Seahawks offense produced, if my math is correct here, 3 points outside of Drake May's tax-deductible charitable donation from his foundation. So the Patriots, on that final possession for New England, they had a tie in the bag. They were in chip shot field goal range. At worst, you go to overtime, and Drake May marked it return to sender at the very end there. The game was in his hands, and he said, let me go over to that Walmart Express here. I'm going to hand deliver the game to the people of Seattle. So I'm going to do that. And he coughed up a hairball when the Patriots needed him to purr. And he chose not to purr here. So really what he did, he did some cosplay. He was playing the Mater D. Drake May was playing the Mater D here of interceptions at the Pike Place Market, the famous tourist trap there in Seattle. And he simply tapped out. Good afternoon. Good evening. And good night, a passer rating in the 50s. And the Patriots just terrible. But 9 drives, 3 interceptions, had 1 field goal, 1 touchdown. Everything else was a punt for the Patriots. Now, page 2, outside of Drake May, give me a phrase to describe the wide receiver Romeo Doubs debut with the Patriots, because this was a big story here, Romeo Doubs and his performance here. So the phrase I will use, I'm going to use a name. It's a musician, Jerry Lee Lewis. That's the name I'm going to use. Doubs wrote a parody song of Jerry Lee Lewis's, you know, that famous Goodness Gracious, Great Balls of Fire. And his spin on it, and it is original, because you normally don't want this kind of thing in your first performance with a new employer. So he sang a parody song, Romeo Doubs, Goodness Gracious, Great Balls of Suck. And that was his version. And I believe the family of Jerry Lee Lewis is demanding royalties, I think. So New England remember this offseason, we talked about it, $39 million guaranteed for Romeo Doubs. $39 million guaranteed. And he opened up his Patriots career here in prime time like a guy that won a contract in a radio giveaway. Caller number 17, you're going to win a chance to play wide receiver for the New England Patriots. So what a name, right? Romeo. And it was a good nap. He felt pretty good after that. Now, his play sucked, but you know, he was not a security blanket. If anything, Romeo Doubs was an electric blanket that was tossed into a bathtub, which I don't recommend. That's not a good thing. So he was targeted three times. That's it, three times. And Doubs had zero catches. He had as many as Mike the Leprechaun and Hollering James. Zero. Zippo. And then, to make it even more embarrassing, he's got that extra large pad on the helmet, which just makes you stand out. Like, it's just, there were people who said, well, it's safer and all that, but it just makes you look so terrible. It's just so bad. And especially when you play like that, you're like, oh my God, it's like a throbbing, swollen thumb. And you just stand out. Your eyes, I don't know if you watch football like me. There's a couple guys on the Patriots that have it. And you see these teams around the league that have the puffy helmet. And I gravitate towards those people because it's like, what doesn't belong? Well, the person with the extra padding thing on the helmet doesn't belong. And then Doubs, in this game, he stands out. So you're gravitating your eyes to see the guy with the funny hat on the clown costume. And then he decided to open up the Candyman concession, which was kind of, you know, nice to do that, the Candyman concession stand. And unfortunately, they didn't have any Snickers. They didn't have any Three Musketeers. There were no M&Ms, no Reese's Pieces. They only had Butterfingers. That's it, the Candyman concession stand. And so dropped pass by Doubs. There was an interception where he didn't fight for the ball. He could have knocked the ball conceivably away. It was just horrific. All right, last word. To the Seattle side of things. So there's already a pet peeve here. We're one game into the NFL season. So the Seahawks lost starting quarterback Sam Darnold after the first drive of the night. Oh, my aching hip. Oh, my hip. Oh, my God. So the backup, Drew Locke, came in. And seeing all this nonsense from the establishment football media that Drew Locke was the hero. And if you do believe the NFL media elites, that is how that played out. Now, Mike McDonald had a farm, E-I-E-I-O. And then on that farm, he said initial tests showed that Sam Darnold did not break a bone. He said that was positive news. There'll be some more tests, we understand, for Sam Darnold, so they'll spend some money on that. The story, though, is about the backup and the way this is getting covered. So the question, are the Seahawks in good hands if Darnold is out? With Drew Locke replacing Sam Darnold, are they in good hands? So let's call a spade a spade. This is not an Allstate commercial. We would not exactly say anyone here at the quarterback position is in good hands. Seattle wasn't in good hands with Sam Darnold. Now, you can lie to yourself and tell you that they're really in great shape when Darnold plays. That would be a lie. And if you want to lie to yourself, feel free. I'm not going to stop you. But going from Sam Darnold to Drew Locke, it is obviously not an upgrade. I will be fair. It is not an upgrade. I would argue it is not a downgrade. This is a TikTok dance routine. It is a sideways shuffle. The sideways shuffle. That's what this is, going from Sam Darnold to Drew Locke. Darnold, he is not at the top, they're certainly not elite. Neither, of course, is Drew Locke. Darnold to Locke is the NFL equivalent of checking out of your roach-infested Motel 6 hotel on the wrong side of the tracks and going to Sodom and Gomorrah and checking into the Super 8 Motel and then bragging to all your friends about the upgrade. Well, I don't know that I would brag about that, so the narrative of a heroic Drew Locke comeback story. To that I say, talk to the hand. I just talk to the hand. Drew Locke looked completely out of sync the first four drives. I don't know what he was doing before the game. I don't know. He certainly didn't seem like he was ready to come in there. And they all ended up on punts. For those of you a little slow, that was drive one, punt. Drive two, punt. Drive three, punt. How about drive four? Punt. Okay. So the real reason Seattle won this game, Seattle won because of the fuzzy, the lucky fuzzy dice. And somehow, some way, every single red light turned green. Yet again. Yet again. And Drake May had a name change. He went down to the courthouse and had his name changed. He now identifies as Drek May, because that was Drek. What he did was Drek when it truly mattered. Now, as far as Benny versus the Penny, which is now back on radio, as you heard yesterday, we took the Patriots minus or plus the three. So we didn't lose the bet. We didn't win the bet. It's a push. So we got our money back, which we hate, but that's what happens. If only we had gotten the 3.5, we would have won the bet, but the point spread at the time on DraftKings that we did it was 3. So therefore, it was a push. And we will have later on the big Thursday night Benny versus the Penny pick, the Rams and the 49ers from Melbourne, Australia. So the Rams are going to be on vapors by the time that game begins because, maybe they won't be. We'll find out. As we pointed out, the travel thing, as they flew on a plane where everyone had their own bed on the plane. I've never been on a plane like that. I usually just fly domestic, and I've never been on one of those sleeper planes. The Rams, I don't know if you noticed, they got a lot of money, so they were all just like sitting there sleeping for 10 hours and then woke up and then probably went back to sleep for another few hours, and then that was that. If you would like to be part, what do you think about the beginning of the NFL season? As we are off to the races all the way till mid-February, we'll have NFL to talk about every single week, at least three nights a week, which is kind of cool, right? 877-99 on Fox, 877-996-6369. Also on the X Machine, at Ben Maller. That is at Ben Maller. If you want to be part of the live program as we make our way through the overnight hours.
3: Now, we'll do it live! Up,
0: that's right. We're doing it live, and it's a talk show, and we're talking, and that's usually how that goes. You talk a little bit here. You talk a little bit there. You talk everywhere. So many people are convinced that the Seahawks have proven themselves to be clearly the better team here against the Patriots, and it's a huge mismatch and all that stuff. Well, there's something that people are missing. There's a jigsaw puzzle piece that many people are missing when it comes to that. We'll get to it. And also a damning note on Drek May. We'll go there as well. We'll do it all. And we will do it next. However, it is the A block. It's a block party. And let's see if we can get our mojo back here. What hour is it? Let's see if we can find out here. Eeny, meeny, miny, mo. Let's see here. Hour number one.
4: Number one.
0: There we go. 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

0: 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Now, if you don't like the show, it's on overnight when most people are sleeping, and nobody listens to the podcast, so who cares? 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Also on X, at Ben Maller. That is at Ben Maller, if you'd like to be part. And Lorena is away for now. Alex is in here. The former vegan, right? I don't think he's a vegan anymore. I think
1: it's kind of weird. Yeah, I keep going back and forth, Ben.
0: Are you a vegan again? Or you,
1: right now I am.
0: Back? You are? Okay. Yeah. All right. This is the part where I would give out your like social media, but I don't remember it, so I can't. You want to give it out or you, no?
1: You know what's funny is I don't even have social media right now.
0: Oh, you don't?
1: No.
0: Okay, then I don't need to give it out. But my wife doesn't do social media. It's very odd. It's a weird thing to live in that world without social media.
1: It's kind of weird right now.
0: Yeah. No, that is. I give you credit.
1: Thank you.
0: I have to have it for work. I don't know that I would use it much if I didn't have the job. Probably wouldn't, but I have the job, so I feel like I have to have it. Coop is back. You can say hello to Coop at A Bronco Fan. That's A Bronco Fan, and your comments can and will be used against you in the court of the Maller Militia. All right. Alf, the alien opiner, writes in. He says, Ben, by the sound of it, I was fortunate to have been asleep during last night's game. All I can say as a Patriots fan is F Poppy, F you, he says, and F the penny. The curse of the Bambino is alive and well, he points out. Well, it wasn't a loss. And then he says, hashtag vomit comet. Charlie from Wisconsin writes, and he says, that was a bad monologue. He says, bad monologue, Maller. I'm giving it an F overall. You seriously underrated the dark side defense. I'd argue that they have a top five defense all time. Oh, my God, Charlie. Stay off the crack, Charlie. Get off the crack. You're a young guy. What are you doing, dude? He says, because of that, they'll finish first while the Rams will finish third in the division. Charlie, you should not be on social media when you're intoxicated and high. That's a bad job by you, Charlie. I'm not impressed with the Seattle Seahawks. That was a giveaway situation. You understand most games are lost, not won. That is the definition of a game being lost by the New England Patriots and Drake May, who clearly is lacking the clutch gene based on how he handled the final part of that game where he literally defecated on NBC. There'll be an FCC violation for the people over there at NBC. My God. King Rory writes and says, at first I thought I was going to miss Romeo Doubs, but after the performance there, I'm glad we, meaning the Packers, King Rory's in Wisconsin, did not re-sign his sorry ass. I think we'll be just fine, if not better without him. Yeah, I would not be too upset that Romeo Doubs is not on your football team. I would not be too offended by that. I would think that that is okay. That is an okay situation, and we'll just leave that right there. My goodness. Boy, was he terrible. And either wasn't getting open, or they decided, they being the team from New England, to not throw him the ball, not target him, the whole thing. It was brutal. Absolutely brutal. All right, let's take some calls here. It is a call-in show. We have some more comments as well. And let's see here. Eeny, meeny, miny, mo. Well, he is cashing a golden ticket. So let's go to him right now. And we say hello to Hollering James in Minneapolis, Minnesota. Not wasting any time. Wasting no time.
2: Coop almost tried to cheat me out of my golden ticket. Now everyone's trying to cheat me. I had a chiropractor who cheated me, who signed in with American Family and Allstate because he thought he was going to get more money because he claimed $25,000 and didn't even have a license.
0: James, are you playing the victim card from the bottom of the deck? I feel like you're playing the victim card. Why are you doing that? Don't play. Nobody wants to hear that. Come on, knock that off. All right. Shame on you.
2: All right, I'll knock it off.
0: All right. So this is the most important thing. You're the first call of the show. I feel like you're going to sabotage the show, that we're not going to have a good show.
2: Nothing. I hate being cheated.
0: All right. Well, we were talking about the big NFL game on Wednesday night. Did you watch the game?
2: Did I watch the game? Of course I watched the game. And in Seattle, I'm surprised they didn't cheat.
0: Well, how do we know they didn't cheat?
2: Well, they cheated last year.
0: Well, that's right, the two-point conversion. Mike Tirico pointed that out on the broadcast. I was happy that Mike,
2: exactly,
0: he implied they cheated. What?
2: I think Michigan cheated, too. I think Michigan cheated Michigan State.
0: Well, they didn't cheat Michigan State. They cheated. It was Western Michigan. It was Western Michigan, James, not Michigan State. But, yeah, the Big Ten replay officials did a hell of a job there to help out the Wolverines. They did. So, James, I think you could have done as well, James, as Romeo Doubs. I believe that you would have done as well as Romeo Doubs. And when after the game, did you see what Romeo Doubs had to say? No, you did not. The man with the funny hat, wide receiver Romeo Doubs, who had a big drop in the fourth quarter and did not have a catch. But with the score tied at 10 in the fourth quarter, Doubs right there. As May dropped back the pass, and he dropped the pass from May, and it would have given the Patriots a key first down, and he screwed that up. And then afterwards, when asked about his performance, Romeo Doubs, did he A, say, I wasn't that bad, B, no comment, or C, I wasn't locked in? Well, the answer would be C. He said, quote, I wasn't locked in enough. He said, that's all, video speaks for itself, and like I said, I'll be better. Why can't every player, James, say before the game, I'll be better before the game? That way they don't have to say it after the game. How about that? Just if I was the coach of an NFL team, I'd get every team huddled up. I said, all right, boys, we're going to be better today. Say it with me now. We are going to be better today. And then you don't have to say it after the game. How about that, James?
2: Because if Coop thought I'd be better, he let me out when I had my golden ticket, and he wouldn't have beat me.
0: Coop wasn't here. He doesn't know you have a golden ticket. He wasn't here yesterday. So how would he know you have a golden ticket? He didn't listen to the show.
2: And I excuse him for that. But Coop, you better wise up. I'm telling you, there'll be fines and suspensions.
0: All right, are you afraid, Coop?
2: All right,
0: we love you, James. All right, hang up. You're on way too much. Get out of here. I'm sure you'll call right back. So that's usually what happens. Ferg Dog writes in from that winter wonderland in Fullerton. He's getting his snow plow ready for the big winter storm coming there. Anyway, says, big fan of Alex the Vegan. Can get an anime segment, please? Can we get an anime segment? I've got a bunch of questions. I don't think he's into that either anymore. Have you moved on from anime, Alex the Vegan? I don't know if he has or not, but
3: he's gone.
0: Oh, he's gone. Oh, look, Lorraine is there. Look at that. Lorraine is in the chair now. Unbelievable.
3: I don't know how I'm going to get to work ever again because I can't drive my car.
0: So Lorena had a tragic accident on the way to work. There were police and firemen involved. It was
3: with my window down and a giant cockroach flew inside.
0: Yeah. Either what I said or what she said. But yeah. So where were you when this happened?
3: I was driving to work.
0: Were you on the highway? Or were you on
3: on a side street.
0: So you're on a side street. Were you near the studio?
3: About 10 minutes away.
0: So you're about 10 minutes away from
3: work.
0: Yeah,
3: I get
0: work.
3: On the freeway over in Studio City, and okay, then Studio City. You know, I'm driving down the road, I'm singing Britney Spears on Pandora,
0: yeah,
3: and then of a sudden, the biggest cockroach I've seen in my life.
0: Have you seen a lot of cockroaches?
3: Right past my face and lands on my dashboard.
0: Yeah.
3: And then I'm like, oh my God. Oh my God. And then he flies back across my face over to the door, and I think he's about to climb out. And I'm like, roll down your window quickly, even farther. Because it was only like halfway down, you know, like I had it half.
0: Yeah, I understand.
3: I was just cocked. It wasn't ready to shoot.
0: Yeah, sure.
3: So then I pulled over. I was like, I can't get on the freeway because if he crawls out, I'm gonna crash. There's no way I won't.
0: It's very traumatic to have a cockroach in your car. And so you.
3: But I'm a girl. I keep lots of things in my car.
0: All right. Send that out, Coop. Lorena is a girl. Make sure to put that out on X, Coop. We need to have that verified.
3: I hate cockroaches. I cannot drive that car now.
0: All right. What are you going to do with it?
3: Burn it.
0: You're going to burn it. Okay.
3: It's the only option.
0: So you were late to work because of a cockroach?
3: Yes.
0: Yes. Okay. I got you. I understand. Everything okay? You want to take the night off?
3: You're not okay.
0: Yeah. Talk it out there. Where did the cockroach hurt you? Where did the cockroach hurt
3: you? When I felt him flutter across my body.
0: Yeah. Yeah. I understand. Okay. Can I ask a question?
3: Yeah.
0: It's about 1,000 degrees in LA right now. Massive heat waves. Hotter in LA than Miami. Why do you have your windows down?
3: Because it was, like good breeze.
0: Does your car not have air conditioning?
3: It does, but I like a nice breeze. It has air conditioning.
0: But wouldn't you want to use the air conditioning? No, there's not a nice
3: breeze. I'm only going to use my air conditioning from now on. I'm never... Honestly, Ben, I'm not even going outside anymore. Walking into the studio when I'm, coming in right now.
0: Yeah.
3: I don't even know what it was. I think it was a massive dragonfly, flew into my face, and I had another panic attack and started crying again.
0: I understand. Okay.
3: I have PTSD.
0: I understand. I got it. You ever been to Hawaii? They have bigger cockroaches in Hawaii. They fly around. They're really massive. I bet Australia's got the biggest cockroaches. Go down to Australia. Everything's bigger in Australia. All right. Take it easy, Lorraine. Everything will be okay. Get you a therapy miniature horse. Everything will be right. Mark the Walker writes in from Rochester. He says, that's New York, Rochester. A monologue, Maller. Let's not forget that Jerry Lee Lewis married his 13-year-old cousin. That makes me slightly less uncomfortable than Drake and Romeo's performance, but not to be outdone. Drew Locke entered the fray. Go Bills. Now, the Bills monster who changed his name on X to something else, he writes in, never forget the Monday after the first NFL Sunday of the year is the best Ben Maller show of the year. So that stays away. Gunner from the Walmart in northern Minnesota writes in, says, great opening monologue. Both these teams, the Seahawks and Patriots, are terrible. Cannot wait for my Panthers to go 13-4 this season and a Super Bowl. All right, so everyone's sauced up here. We've determined everyone is sauced up. Trucker Joe checks in. He says he's doing it live out there in Vegas with the wifey. All right, we'll enjoy Lost Wages, Nevada. It's a nice place to hang out. They got big air conditioners. 00 Mexican is up late with us. He says 9.6 on the Maller monologue. Are you sure Romeo Dobbs isn't the guy who got arrested for impersonating an NFL player? Yeah. Nostradamus has been playing around with Gronk, and he's done me and Looney cheering for the Seahawks. I really don't need to see that. You got way too much time on your hands. No, Strenius, go out and have lunch with Sasquatch or something. What's wrong with you? Doug writes in from South Korea. He says, how long until A.J. Brown starts pouting like a spoiled toddler because he doesn't like his quarterback's play? Yeah. Curmudgeon Wayne writes in from Duluth. He says, didn't take long and you ditched the rundown. I knew it wouldn't last long. To Maller Plus, you would get that rundown. Everyone that has Maller Plus had information on what we were talking about. You chose not to pay for Maller Plus because you're a tightwad, and that's on you. That is on you. That's a bad job by you. All right. It is the Ben Maller Show as we are working our way through the overnight here. Time for the Who Am I game. And this is where we pretend to be somebody else. Thus, we call it the Who Am I game. And here it is. In honor of Drek May and his performance there, giving the win to Seattle. Tremendous, tremendous gift. I mean, really kind to give the first game of the year away. Most people would not want to do that, and he did. I am the last quarterback before Drek May to throw a pick down by three with less than a minute left inside of the 20-yard line, which is exactly what Drek May did here. I'm the last quarterback prior to Drek May to throw an interception down by three with less than a minute left inside of the opponent's 20-yard line. Who am I? That is the question. The answer. We get to it, and we will do

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10: Next. Hey, Alfie. 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
11: Hey, Nora. Just a nice latte, please. How was your weekend?
10: Not bad, thanks. Mainly working here. You?
11: Me? Well, I was battling gods in the afterlife realm, and after lunch, I fought mercenaries. Ooh, could I get oat milk with that latte, please?
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11: 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Ooh, and I'll grab an almond croissant, too.
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0: show on Fox Sports Radio as we roll on and on and on and on through the overnight hours. As the Seattle Seahawks get the first game in the bag there. Thanks to a lot of help from the 12th man, Drake May. Get him that number 12 jersey as Patriots quarterback doing everything he can to make sure Seattle gets that win, and they did. Check is in the mail, Drake. Get one of those Kawhi Leonard under the table checks. Way to go. Way to go. Reminder, the Fifth Hour podcast returns tomorrow. This is our Thursday show, and we are efforting a pretty interesting name. Pretty interesting name for the Fifth Hour. I don't want to give it any away. We'll tell you more as we lock everything up there, but that'll be coming up on the Friday edition. We'll have new episodes all weekend long of the Fifth Hour podcast. Back to it. All right, back to it we go, and excited to have you hanging out with us, and time to pay off the Who Am I game in honor of Drake May, who really left the Drek out on the field there in the fourth quarter. Final three Patriots drives. Interception, interception, interception. Oh, you're so mean, Maller. I know. I should give him a massage.
1: I like that nickname, by the way.
0: You like that? You think that'll stick there? Drake, you know, not Drake May, it's Drek May.
1: I hope it does. I like it.
0: Okay, let's go with that. Drek May. All right, so here it is. That's Koopa Loop, of course. I am the last NFL quarterback prior to Drek May to throw a pick down by three with less than a minute left inside of the opponent's 20-yard line. Who am I? Keep in mind, this does not happen very often. You got to be a special kind of naughty to do that. You understand what I'm saying here? Yeah, it's not a typical occurrence. Let's see, what do we have here? Charlie is going with Drew Horseface Lock. Is his. I don't know that he's got a horse face, Charlie. That's not very nice. I don't know that you should say that. What else do we have? Sam Darnold, guessed by Femi, the top Uber Eats driver in Minnesota, the Twin Cities. Alf, the alien opiner, says La Cucaracha is the answer.
2: Oh, please don't talk about it.
0: Doc Dan says John Hadle. It's a good-looking man there, Doc Dan. That's he's got the cul-de-sac going on. What else do we have? Late-night drug tester from Parts Unknown says you are golfer Brooke Henderson, who is 31 today. I have no idea who that is, but happy birthday. What else do we have? Let's see here. Russell Wilson on Seattle in the Super Bowl from Freddie. Dat dude is dating himself. He says, Father Guido Sarducci, the old Saturday Night Live guy. What else do we have? Maller prop guy says Colin Kaepernick throwing one of his many interceptions. Nature Boy says it's Lorena's Roach. That is the answer. Too soon. Double O Mexican in San Diego going with Mark Bulger. Yabbit, yabbit, yabbit, yabbit, yabbit, yabbit, yabbit, the yabbit rabbit. Yabbit, yabbit, yabbit, yabbit, yabbit, yabbit. All right. Lorena, do you have an answer, Lorena?
3: Raid cockroach spray.
0: Okay, is it Raid cockroach spray? No, that's incorrect. The correct answer. Last player before Drake May, down three, less than a minute to go, throws an interception inside the 20-yard line. Alligator Arms, Kyler Murray in 2021. 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
13: Next. 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
13: Wait, what? 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
22: The Super Bowl reigning champion Seahawks kicked off the new season of the NFL with a 13-10 comeback win over the Patriots that ended with Seattle recording their third interception of the game. Seahawks also played most of the game without their starter, Sam Darnold, who suffered a hip injury during the opening drive of the game. But after the game, head coach Mike McDonald said that Darnold's CT scan came back clean and the doctors ruled out a fracture, but he is set to undergo an MRI on Thursday. In baseball, the Phillies defeated the Astros 11-7 and Kyle Schwarber hit a grand slam slam for his major league leading 44th home run. Padres outscored the Nationals 9-2 and the Diamondbacks lost to the Royals 5-2. Arizona is now a half game out of the final wildcard spot in the National League behind San Diego. The Orioles topped the Guardians 9-5 and the A's blanked the Blue Jays 2-0. Toronto is one game back of Cleveland for the final wildcard spot in the American League. I'm Monty Bolaños.
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0: Liar, liar, pants on fire. Welcome in the beginning of another hour of the Ben Maller Show. We are in the air everywhere, making life interesting as we feel the power of the transmitters of FSR coast to coast, border to border, and beyond on the vast and rhythmically powerful microphones of the mighty Fox Sports Radio emanating live from the down. Touchdown in the back of the end zone. 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As we spill the beans, and I got this memo from Dick in Dayton and Kathy in Madison, and they reached out and they said, hey, I need to hear about the king. 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The crown is yours. So our lead this hour, we'll get back to the lid lifter on the NFL season as the Seattle football team getting help from the 12th man as Drek May, three interceptions in a row to close the game. Interception, interception, interception. Turn out the lights. The party's over. That's it. So the Seahawks, yet again, not all that great, but they end up getting the win as they get some help there from the 12th man, Drek May, getting her done. Getting her done. Now, I was going to point this out last hour. I did not point it out last hour. That's a bad job by me. But did you know the Drek effect? The Drek effect. So the Seattle Seahawks, in these last two matchups against the Patriots, the Seahawks have now scored more points off Drek May turnovers in two games. They scored 27 total points in the Super Bowl and this game off Drek May turnovers than the Patriots have scored in total. Patriots have 23 points in those two games combined, and the Seattle football team, thanks to the generosity of Mayday, Mayday, Mayday, 27 points. The Seattle offense, without Drek May interceptions, without the Drek, they ended up getting a grand total of 3 points. But I got to hear all this propaganda about, oh, the Seahawks defense was so good. Okay. Well, if you throw the ball to the other team, just hush down, okay? But our lead, we're going to go to Vegas because this. I saw this story and I thought, oh, my God, this is so good. This is so good. And it does not necessarily directly involve Brock Bowers, basically. It's about him, but it's not about him. So let me explain. So Brock Bowers is the only player worth watching on the Raiders. All the other players blow, and the ones that don't blow suck. So the Raiders star tight end, Brock Bowers, underwent a meniscus trim. Trim, trim, trim, trim, trim, trim, trim. That happened on Tuesday in Dallas. Suffered the injury during training camp. Bowers expected to be out a couple of weeks. He'll miss the opener of the season here against the Miami Dolphins. So you may have heard about that, perhaps not. The bigger story, though, to me, is how the Raiders handled the news in one of the all-time F-ups you could possibly have as a head coach. Clint Kubiak, who already looks like he's in over his head. That didn't take very long. Another terrible hire by Tom Brady. Where have we seen that before? I'm not impressed so far with Clint Kubiak. So Clint Kubiak said on Wednesday, quote, we're expecting to have all of our guys ready for Sunday. He was asked about Max Crosby and Brock Bowers. He said, we're expecting to have all of our guys ready for Sunday. Now, Bowers had undergone surgery the day before. The day before, Clint Kubiak said, we expect to have all of our guys ready for Sunday. Obviously raising questions about the credibility and the integrity of Clint Kubiak as a man and why he suggested that Bowers would be available when he obviously had no chance of playing in the game against the Miami football team. So that is a good jumping off point. Let us discuss the question. Give me your reaction to Raiders coach Clint Kubiak speaking with a forked tongue on tight end Brent Bowers there, Brock Bowers. Who's Brent? I don't know who Brent is. Brock Bowers and his injury. So I've got hula hoops, pistachio cream, and homecoming dance. And we will combine all of these things together, and we are going to play rock, paper, scissors. That's what we're going to play. But we always start out, even in dark days when you're attacked by a cockroach, we always start out with number one.
1: Number one.
0: One, one, one, one, one, one, one, one, one.
1: Number one.
0: All right, so Brock Bowers. All right, stop. Brock Bowers did not walk into Lowry's and say, hey, can you use that knife at the carving station and trim the meniscus like it's a nice piece of roast beef? No, he didn't do that. You don't just randomly walk in and have a meniscus operation unless you're in a car accident. You don't just end up flying into Dallas getting an operation like it's a wrong turn trying to find a Starbucks. It's just so good. And yet Clint Kubiak served the media a Vegas buffet of baloney. Baloney. There he was, the Raider coach. That's a temp job, being coach of the Raiders. Kubiak jumping through hula hoops with the injury report, ensuring the truth never made it through. Right? That truth hula hoop never happened. Never happened. There were roughly 10 clean ways that Clint Kubiak, the coach of the Raiders, could have answered the questions about his star players. And instead, he chose Pinocchio, capital P, Pinocchio, for a self-proclaimed member of the God Squad. And we hear a lot about that from Clint Kubiak. Good for him. He's part of the God Squad. He clearly skipped the chapter that said, thou shall not lie. He must have missed that one. And this was not gamesmanship. This was a slow drive down not Las Vegas Boulevard. It's a little cutoff street there. Lie Boulevard. It's right next to Tropicana. Lie Boulevard. I'm not discussing injuries. The injury report will be out later. Why make yourself look ridiculous? Does he not know? Like, people keep track of this stuff and they take notes and whatnot. And keep in mind, 20 years ago, this would have just been cute and you would have been like, okay, that's funny, you know, and all that. But we live in the age where the NFL is a conduit to the sports book. They're in business with the bookies. The NFL is a business partner with the gamblers. And I'm a gambler. So that's just the way it is. And in 2026, hiding gambling data, it's not just some kind of coaching trick anymore when it comes to injuries. It is a full-blown integrity issue, and it's a finable offense for Kubiak. It's not the first time he's done this. He hasn't even coached a real game with the Raiders yet, and the Ashton Jeanty thing where they had a prayer circle around him because of a high ankle sprain, and now you've got Brock Bowers, the tight end of the Raiders, who the day before is in Dallas having his meniscus trimmed like a piece of beef at Lowry's. And the day after, Clint Kubiak's like, well, we got all our guys. We think we'll have all our guys. Dum-da-dum-dum-dum. Now, speaking of dum-da-dum-dum-dum, we go to the courthouse, and an old friend is back, Antonio Brown. You see this? Yeah. So, Antonio Brown in a whole lot of trouble, and he's in a little less trouble now. The alleged victim of the former NFL player, Mr. Big Chest there, Antonio Brown, who is facing attempted murder charges, Antonio Brown, attempted murder charges. Now that the person who is the alleged victim says he no longer wants to participate in the prosecution there in South Florida, with his attorney calling it a, quote, deeply personal decision to forgive Antonio Brown over what happened. That was back in May of 2025 in Miami. It was a wild and wacky weekend there for Antonio Brown. Now, Brown's attorney, what do you think he's saying? So Brown's attorney hopes that prosecutors, of course, will drop the case. That's it. Just drop the case. Though he does not expect an immediate dismissal for Antonio Brown. Brown is 38 now. He has claimed through his attorneys that he's innocent. He is seeking dismissal under Florida's Stand Your Ground law. If convicted, Antonio Brown facing up to 30 years in prison. Now, the number that you have to worry about, it's not the 30 years because it's always up to, that's, it's got some wiggle room. It's the 20-year mandatory minimum that one has to worry about. That's the guarantee. If you get convicted, you're going to jail for 20 years. Antonio Brown won't be out. They haven't gotten trial yet, but he wouldn't be out till he's almost, do the math on that, almost 60. Yeah, so there you go. Question. We know the alleged victim in the former Steelers star Antonio Brown's second-degree murder, or attempted murder case is okay. Listen, I've decided to not participate in the case. We know that's going on. So the alleged victim of this Antonio Brown second-degree attempted murder case deciding not to participate. Why the change of heart? Now, let me preface this with a qualifier. We don't know whether a nickel changed hands or not. However, you're allowed to notice the sudden outbreak of compassion is awfully convenient for Antonio Brown. It does make you wonder what's going on behind the curtain. And I've known, and we all know, it's one of the things about being human. We all have a price. Everyone has a price. And apparently, forgiveness now comes with a suggested retail price, retail value. Somewhere, I imagine, at least in my head, that cartoon bubble in my head, there's a let's make a deal money booth with imaginary $100 bills swirling around while everyone insists there's nothing interesting to see here. So Brown, he ends up going and spending 6 months eating Dubai chocolates with extra pistachio cream. Remember when he was on the lam in Dubai and then he came back and now he's facing 20 years minimum if convicted. That's the minimum, 20 years in prison. And suddenly he discovers the joys of charitable living and giving. It's amazing what a couple of decades in the hoosegow can do for your portfolio of generosity. So we'd love to see the itemized receipt for this great spiritual awakening by Antonio Brown. Now, the problem is the alleged victim can forgive Antonio Brown all he wants. He doesn't have the power, though, to pardon him. It just makes things more difficult for the prosecution. Prosecutors don't have to kind of pack up everything and leave the courthouse and say that's it, because all of this has been documented on cell phone cameras, and there's a lot of different angles of it, a lot of different angles of what happened that night in Miami. So forgiveness might close the victim's playbook, but it does not close the state's case, and the state does not, from what we understand, accept coupons. Antonio Brown, you know, he's buddies with the president. Maybe the president makes a phone call on behalf of Antonio Brown and says, hey, you know, help my guy out a little bit. All right, final point. To the boob tube we go. And that is where Mike Tomlin was over there on NBC. And he mispronounced Jackson Smith and Jigba, which upset a few people. God forbid you don't speak the king's language. But I thought Tomlin was fine. I enjoy his work. Much better than some of those other stooges he's around. Anyway, Mike Tomlin not ruling out a return to NFL coaching. Video at 11. This after leaving the Steelers and going over to television there at NBC. Asked directly this week whether he might coach again, Tomlin answered, quote, "It's certainly not a 32-team league for me," he said, "but I've also learned to never say never." Tomlin said he still loves to coach, including the profession's challenges, developing young players, and the weekly 7-day competitive cycle, blah, blah, blah, blah, blah, blah, blah. At the same time, though, Tomlin did say that he has enjoyed the 6 months away from coaching, and he said the lifestyle on the other side that he previously did not know. So the question, how do you decode Mike Tomlin's comments here on his NFL future? So Mike Tomlin, the way I see it on this side of the microphone, Mike Tomlin is on a coaching sabbatical with NBC paying for the books. They're paying for the textbooks here. It's been whispered in hushed tones that Tomlin is following the Sean Payton mantra. Remember Sean Payton, after a long run in the Bayou, he left the Saints and then went to Fox for a little bit, and then now he's with the Denver Broncos. So I look at what Tomlin did. It's like a dog whistle. He's sitting there, like, now on TV. He's the prettiest girl at the homecoming dance, Mike Tomlin, all dolled up there, got all the makeup on and all that. And there's a bunch of nervous owners, these aristocrats, watching from luxury suites, window shopping, every time he's on NBC, and it'd be every big game on Sunday night. And Tomlin's just sitting there on the desk, and he's got this Svengali effect going. He's not on the sidelines. You put on that TV makeup. You put on the IFB, and you get the little microphone thingamajig there. And suddenly everyone is hypnotized and mesmerized. They forget all the bad stuff and all the teams that underachieved in the playoffs for Tomlin for so many years, and you overlook that. Now, Tomlin, what he did here is he cracked the door open just enough to guarantee his name becomes a fixture on the coaching carousel, which, oh, by the way, it was going to be anyway. Every high-profile vacancy will generate speculation until he definitely says no. And the only coach that I can recall who was as popular as Tomlin who didn't come back to coach is Bill Cowher. And that cursed every man, woman, and child that's watched CBS. Cowher is not only on TV, he's terrible, horrific. The fact that he's, I believe, still on CBS, and Dungy was just as bad. They finally got rid of Dungy over there at NBC, but my God. Anyway, listen, Tomlin isn't looking for just any job. Right? Teams are going to be auditioning for Mike Tomlin, because he has earned the right, considering his resume, to handpick the groceries and the kitchen he wants to work in, and he can handpick the restaurant manager, all of that stuff. It is the Ben Maller Show. As we are rolling on here, and still talk about that game on Wednesday night as Seattle gets some help. They certainly needed it. They weren't very good, but they got some help. Sloppy performance, poorly coached team, Seattle, but they get the win thanks to Drake May's generosity. As we're calling him now, Drek May, because that, as we wax lyrical, that was Drek. Absolute Drekky McDrek Drek. Oh, my God, was that Drek. So bad. So, so bad. Anyway, we'll take your calls. 877-99 on Fox is the number. 877-996-6369. Also on X, at Ben Maller. That's at Ben Maller, if you'd like to be part of the live program. Also on the phones, of course, as we said, 877-99 on Fox. Later this hour, Benny versus the Penny. Benny versus the Penny will be on hand. And a special message from the friend of the boss. A special message from the friend of the boss. What is that all about? Well, we'll explain. It's interesting. We'll get to that. And we will do it next. However, it is a block party, the A block. And what hour is it? Let's find out. Here we go.
2: Number two.
0: Well, it is hour number two, and the wait is over. 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
6: Next. 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
4: Hey, Nora, just a nice latte, please. 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
6: 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Mainly working here. You?
4: Me? 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Ooh, could I get oat milk with that latte, please?
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4: 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Oh, and I'll grab an almond croissant, too.
6: Wait, what? 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

0: 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A reminder coming up in a wee bit, we are going to have an amazing piece of audio gold. That'll be next hour. Next hour, it is going to be Ask Ben. Your questions and our answers. You can start sending those questions in. Hashtag Ask Ben. That'll be coming up next hour for your dancing and dining pleasure. So please make a note of that. However, you can just interact with us right now on the live radio program. And that's at Ben Maller. You can call in at 877-99 on Fox. That's 877-996-6369 if you'd like to be part of the program that way. Say hello to Lorena. She's had a traumatic near-death experience, but she survived.
1: I need a pillow.
0: She's here. Many, many lesser women would have not shown up to work, but Lorena toughing it out here as attacked viciously. She was assaulted by a cockroach, and she's made it here. She can cheer her up at FSR Tech Queen. That's FSR Tech Queen. If you have any advice on how to avoid the cockroach, you can certainly let her know. She'd like that. So help her out a little bit there. In Coopaloop at A Bronco Fan. That's A Bronco Fan. Your comments can and will be used against you in the court of the Maller Militia. So please, please act accordingly. Understand? All right. You better understand that. If you don't understand, then that's a bad job by you. That's a bad job by you. Let's go to the many witty people that are listening to the show. Alf, the alien opiner, says, Maller, can you stop harping on the Patriots choke job and shift your focus to the Red Sox and how they spit the bit, against Coop's Angels? Baltimore Freeloader account says, I'm glad the New York media got a taste of what's to come with Coach John Harbaugh. These New York losers will find out the hard way about asking stupid injury questions. Not everyone's Kubiak. I understand they're not used to winning in New York, and the city never sleeps unless there's tennis. Yeah, unless there's everyone's sleeping. Yeah. I did enjoy the people complaining. I call them the night sleeper people, that they're not like us. They sleep at night. And they were so upset. It was so good. I couldn't read enough of those angry comments. I love tennis. I can't believe you used to play tennis till 3:30 in the morning. What's wrong with you? What is wrong with you? Scrooge writes in, says, I'm protesting the Who Am I game from last hour. Anyone who said cockroach got the answer correct. Kyler Murray is the size of a cockroach and plays dead whenever he steps onto a football field. Well, okay, fair enough. Analog Al, your complaint, Scrooge, duly noted. Analog Al writes in, says, the Super Bowl Pittsburgh won against Seattle, I believe, was rigged for that jerk Bill Cowher to get a ring because he was retiring. Yeah, that was atrocious. That was in Detroit, I believe, right? The Seattle-Detroit Super Bowl, and Ben Roethlisberger was terrible, right? That was a horrible performance by him, if I remember correctly. Long, long ago. Chip in the Q's writes in, and he had one of the first Maller meetings. It's me and Chip and Dale, and there was a professor from Syracuse, and my brother was there. We all got together there at a restaurant in Syracuse. Chip in the Q's writes in, says, A-plus on the Maller monologue. I wonder if some crazy Pittsburgh fan, maybe someone named Pete perhaps, got a hold of the victim in the Antonio Brown case and told him it would be wise to forgive AB or face the wrath of Steeler Nation. Yeah, but Chip, do you think the Steeler fans are really that tight with Antonio Brown anymore? I feel like they had a fair falling out, pretty large falling out. Analog Al also says, listen to on Westwood One tonight, Kevin Harlan and Kurt Warner, another year of greatness. And Kevin Harlan. I met him at the Super Bowl a couple years back, the great Kevin Harlan. I was flattered. He is a listener to the show. He flies back after those Monday night games and Thursday or whatever. I guess he has normally Monday night, and he did this game on Wednesday, and he'll fly in, lives in the Kansas City area, and we're on the radio there, and he'll listen on his ride home. So he's a fan. I thought he was blowing smoke up my tuchus, but he knew stuff about the show. I was flattered. Good for my ego. I appreciated that. All right, let's go. Let's take some calls here. It is a call-in show, as we'll take your calls at 877-99 on Fox. That's 877-996-6369. Got off to a riveting start with our guy, Hollering James, last hour. Let's go to Spencer, who's in the Valley of the Sun, and he is up next. He's been hanging on for a while. He's got some Seahawk propaganda. Hello, Spencer. Welcome, Spencer. What's going on with you?
1: Hey, my friend. I really appreciate it. I've listened to you for a long time. You're one of the most entertaining people out there. The cynicism is as deep as it could possibly get, and you get most everything right, but I kind of feel like maybe you haven't played football ever in your life. Could you answer that question? Have you played football?
0: All right, so just for the record, you have decided to start with, that's called the Dabo. We call that the Dabo. That's what Dabo Sweeney did at Clemson when somebody called him out on his bullcrap. He immediately said, did you play football? That's what you're starting with. That's your opening line.
1: That's fair, isn't it? I just need to know who it is that is so brilliant.
0: I have talked about the NFL for longer than you've probably been alive. I think it's probably okay. I think we're probably okay. But if you want to check the resume, feel free to check the resume.
1: I don't know. Tell me.
0: Well, didn't I play for the Winnipeg Blue Bombers, Coop? Remember when I played for the Winnipeg Blue Bombers back in the day? Do you remember that?
2: Oh, yeah.
0: A couple years there.
2: It was a good time.
0: Yeah. There used to be a team called the Edmonton Eskimos. I might not have played with them, or maybe I did. I don't know. No idea. Mm. All right, what's your point? Go to your point. Go ahead. What's your point?
1: Let me summarize. My point is that the reason that the Seahawks defense is so good is because they baited him all night. And they capitalized when he thought he was going to be a superstar. What football is, and if you're a good safety and understood the game, then you would understand what I'm saying.
0: You think that was a good performance by the Seattle Seahawks?
1: Should we respond with the knowledge of being in the game and understanding how it works? So please answer the question, Coop or my friend.
0: All right, we've moved on from that. Do you think that was a good performance by Seattle? All right, the witness is choosing not to answer the question, so we'll move on. The Seattle Seahawks had 10 penalties for 98 yards. They went two of 11 on third down, and it wasn't baiting, dummy. Drake May threw, it wasn't just the interception. There were other passes that should have been intercepted. He was terrible the entire game. It wasn't because of any magic pixie dust the Seattle Seahawks put on Drake May. He was bad. I don't think he completed a ball more than a few yards past the line of scrimmage the entire game. It was just off.
1: I agree with you entirely on most everything, 99.9%. But what you're missing is this is a marathon, not a sprint, and this is how Seattle season started last year. They were not dominant.
0: I don't remember Drew Locke playing most of the game last year. I'll have to go back and check my notes. I don't recall that happening.
1: Tribulations. If you played football, you would know that.
0: Okay. Well, I'm sure you played a lot of professional football. I'm sure you that's a meathead guy. Well, Mark, I'm going to mark him down, Coop, on my notes here.
3: Good nickname, meathead guy.
0: I'm putting meathead guy Spencer.
2: Why didn't you tell him that you did play football? You did play football, though, didn't you?
0: But it doesn't matter. I mean, it's irrelevant. That guy is a gender caller guy. And there's a certain number of people that call the show. There's insider guy. There's friend of the show guy. That guy, Spencer, is he's like, hey, listen, you didn't play football. I have an agenda. You know, you're wrong because you didn't play. You know, I got to tell you, I've heard a lot of professional athletes on radio. Almost all of them are terrible. So, I mean, you can listen to those guys, and that's fine. But, I mean, there's maybe a handful that are good. Most of them, they don't know broadcasting. But you knock yourself out. All right, it is the Ben Maller Show. So this U.S. Open going on, people complaining and whining and all that stuff about the U.S. Open. So the Buffalo Bills heiress there, the next in the line of ownership there, I guess at some point if the Bills stay where they are, Jessica Pegula will end up owning the Bills, right? Because the family owns the team and all that stuff. Well, she's been playing in the U.S. Open, and she got a wonderful message from Josh Allen. Wonder why Josh Allen, who plays for her dad, sent a message out. But the tennis media, you know, they love when mainstream sports people cross over into their world, and they're very happy about that. And so Josh Allen, speaking with the media ahead of the season opener there for the Buffalo Bills, and he gave a shout-out to the owner's daughter. Yeah, how about that? Expressed his excitement about cheering for her. So the tennis media obsessed with that. So it's, oh, my God, that is so good. That is so good. We are going to have Benny versus the Penny for the Thursday night game in Melbourne, Australia. Got the Rams and the 49ers, a couple of NFC West rivals, thousands and thousands, 8,000 miles away, whatever it is, from the West Coast. And they'll be out there playing some football at 10:30 in the morning on Friday, which will be 8:30 in the East on Thursday, 5:30 in the West, as the NFL season continues with game number 2. Time now, though, for the Insta Trivia. As we continue to poke fun at Drek May, the Patriots quarterback who gave that game away for New England, handing Seattle a win despite very sloppy, poorly coached football by the Seattle football team. Patriots quarterback Drek May, the first quarterback to throw 3 interceptions in the fourth quarter of a season opener with his team tied in the lead or down by 1 score since at least 1991. So Drek May, the first quarterback to throw 3 interceptions in the fourth quarter of a season opener with his team tied in the lead or down by 1 score since at least 1991. The only other players to do that in any week going back to 2017, so pretty much the last decade, are Sam Darnold, of course, because he sucks, and blank. The only other players to do that in any week since 2017 are Sam Darnold and blank. That is the Insta Trivia. The answer, we'll get to it, and we will do it next.
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as they appear to the naked eye. Right there. There's a camera. I know. It's radio with a camera. What's up with that? Well, check it out on YouTube.

0: YouTube at Ben Maller Show. That's at Ben Maller Show. It could change your life in amazing ways. Yeah, I know. What are you talking about? Just check it out. Follow. Click the doohickey on there, the gizmo, and then you'll be able to follow along. And if you don't, you won't. You'll miss out. It is the Ben Maller Show with Benny versus the Penny warming up. Here is the Insta trivia. Patriots quarterback Drake May is the first quarterback to throw three interceptions in the fourth quarter of a season opener with his team tied in the lead or down by one score since at least 91. That seems like a long time ago. The only other players to do that in any week since 2017 are, of course, Sam Darnold. Yeah, that was in 2018. And blank. And blank. That is the question. What is the answer? And what do we got here? The Ginja Ninja from Not a Burner. Look at that. He's the moon. We've got Matthew Stafford.
1: I think it's Ginja Ninja.
0: Oh, is that what I mispronounced? What else do we have? Tobin Frost from Ostrich Ant. Art Schliester from Doc Dan. Paige Dan. Bigfoot. Guest by Alf, the alien opiner, devastated by Drek May. Mr. Unlimited, Russell Wilson from JT the Wingman. Mike the Leprechaun. Oh, that's good AI for Mike the Leprechaun from Maller Prop Guys. CJ Stroud, Yankee fan from Mr. Irrigation. Viva Las Vicky says, Buenos dias, Ben. What about Peter Brady? He says, who else do we have? Nathan Peterman from Georgia Boy. Page down. The Raid Roach Motel from Fat Daddy. Marcus Russell from Shipping the Q's. Who else do we have? Page down. I can't read that. All right, do you have an answer, Lorena?
1: Seth Rogen?
0: Is it Seth Rogen? Is that, no. It is Tua Tagovailoa. That would be last season in week 16. Tua Tagovailoa, then of the Dolphins, now of the Falcons. Here we go. Let's get to it.
2: Welcome, players.
3: You're welcome.
2: Are you up for more Maller Mayhem?
3: Yeah!
2: It's time now. Benny versus the Penny.
0: Back where it all started many years ago. Benny versus the Penny, our triumphant return to network radio. After getting a tease with that big TV money, here we are. All right, let's get to it. It is the Thursday night special here on the 10th of September. The 49ers and the Rams, NFC West rivals, and they kick off their seasons together 8,000 miles away in Melbourne, Australia. The Rams on DraftKings, a 3.5-point favorite. And by the way, the wait is over. Football's here, and so is DraftKings. 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The crown is yours. So again, Rams, -3.5. Rams are the consensus with the public. They are a popular pick by popular people. Public betting leaning towards the Rams here as the public buying into the media hype that the Rams will win this game. And cover that 3.5, although it did open closer to 2.5 and then moved because of all the transactions the Rams made. The Sharps, on the other hand, leaning towards the 49ers. And after a long analysis, I am going to take, again, I like the Rams. Rams will win the game, but I'm going to take the 49ers to cover the spread here. It's going to take a little while to get that in sync for Stafford and Puka Nacua and whatnot here. And so these games are generally close, divisional games. 49ers are healthy for the most part with Nick Bosa, George Kittle, and McCaffrey all in the lineup. And those guys will be hurt as the season goes on. So they're all there. It's mostly healthy versus mostly healthy. So I'm going to take the 3.5 points there. And I will take the 49ers. Rams win. Niners cover the spread. And the Penny picks. Here we go. First time for this Ram 49er game. In the air everywhere. Koopa Loop representing the Penny. What do we got?
4: Well, the Penny landed on tails, and if my memory serves, that means the away team
0: Yes.
3: So they
0: both away teams, though.
3: I don't know. That's a good point. But I think the Rams are considered the home team, right?
0: Okay, so the 49ers? All right.
3: Yes.
0: 49ers. Well, there we go. We're two games in. This is the second. We had yesterday, the same thing happened. So both like the Niners. Benny versus the Penny.
4: Hey, it's Maller here. 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
13: Ah, 1971. It was a simpler time, a groovy time. Soul Train had just started chugging along. Everyone had a lava lamp for some reason. Weeble started to wobble, but as we all know, they don't fall down.
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13: But it wasn't all Weebles and Bell Bottoms. There was also the Vietnam War and a growing nationwide movement protesting it.
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13: Across the country, people were speaking up. And the more they did, the more they learned about the hidden underbelly of the most powerful law enforcement agency in the land. I'm Ed Helms, host of Snafu, Season 2, Medburg, the story of a daring heist that exposed J. Edgar Hoover's epic FBI snafu. Hear the incredible true story that almost got buried.
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21: No. The Seahawks and the Patriots kicked off the new season of the NFL, and Seattle's defense called game.
1: May, shotgun snap, looks to the end zone. Now he wants to throw it up for grabs. He does. It's intercepted. Can he keep his toes in? Can he keep his toes in? He did. It's intercepted in the end zone. Holy catfish. The third pick of the night by the Seahawks.
21: You heard it on the Seahawks radio network. They had a 13-10 comeback win over the Patriots, even though they lost their quarterback, Sam Darnold, after he suffered a hip injury during the opening drive of the game. But reports are that Darnold's CT scan came back clean. The doctors ruled out a fracture, but he is set to undergo an MRI on Thursday. In baseball, the Dodgers have won 7 in a row after crushing the Reds 14-1. Shohei Ohtani is headed to the 15-day IL and will be replaced by top outfield prospect Josue DePaula, while the Brewers held on 8-6 against the Cubs. I'm Monty Bolaños.
2: Big Ben Maller.
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4: It's a bird. It's a plane. What? No. Hold on a second. That's right. It's a cheetah. It's a cheetah. Look at that. It's a cheetah right over there. Welcome in. The beginning of another hour of the Ben Maller Show. We are in the air everywhere, popping fresh, as we are tirelessly reliable, coast to coast, border to border, and beyond, on the vast and jazzily powerful microphones of FSR emanating live.
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4: 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So our lead this hour from the Thursday, well, no, it's not Thursday. It's from the NFL in general, but there was a game last night. We're going to start with that here. We're not going to start that again this hour, but we tell you the Patriots were leading most of the game, low-scoring game. In the end, though, they slipped on the banana peel there. Drake May did. Not one, not two, three interceptions. As Seattle, not very impressive. Didn't play like a well-coached team there. Had their backup in third down, 2 of 11 for Seattle in the game. And they had 10 penalties for 98 yards. 10 penalties for 98 yards. The only touchdown that the Patriots scored was an underthrown ball by Drake May. And that led to a key pass interference call in that game. So New England off to the 0-1 start. They actually have to play a real schedule this year, which seems to be problematic, at least so far. So our lead this hour, though, is not from that game. It's from the Grasslands, where free agent wide receiver looking for the greener grass, Tyreek Hill, his comeback has been delayed. Oh, you're so bummed out. I know. What a downer. Yeah, doctors recommending that he wait until October, possibly later than that, to resume his NFL career. So if you didn't see this or hear about it, maybe not. Agent Drew Rosenhaus, the legendary NFL agent, says that Tyreek Hill is progressing well, but they're playing it on the safe side. That's the money quote. Well, one of the money quotes. Now, Hill is recovering from what has been described by many who cover medicine. There are people that cover medicine, a catastrophic left knee injury. His left knee was left looking like pulled pork. He had a dislocation, multiple torn ligaments. Snap, crackle, pop, including the ACL that went to hell. Now, Rosenhaus, the super agent, claiming that there is, quote, a ton of interest, close quote, from NFL teams, but says Hill will not sign anywhere until he's 100% healthy and ready to contribute. So that is a good jumping off point. Let us discuss. So here we go. The question, do you believe Drew Rosenhaus that there is a, quote, ton of interest in wide receiver Tyreek Hill, but he's playing it safe until he's 100%. That's what he says. So I've got Banana Boat, Mall of America, and Sixth Street Bridge. And we'll combine all of these things together, and we're going to make a gas guzzler. This is going to be a gas guzzler. And we're not playing tiddlywinks here. We're not. All right, so to kick off the festivities, do we believe Drew Rosenhaus that there is a ton of interest in wide receiver Tyreek Hill and he's just waiting to be 100%? Yeah, I believe more in the Tooth Fairy running for president in the next presidential cycle. I believe that our next president will be the Tooth Fairy and the vice president will be the Easter Bunny. That's what I believe. When I hear a ton of interest, it is one of the great phrases in the sporting world. In the industrial complex of sport, a ton of interest is right alongside productive conversations, multiple teams calling, or my personal favorite, mystery team. I love a mystery team. Oh, my God. It is so good. It is so, so good. But let's keep it real here. So Tyreek Hill was once appointment television back in his salad days as the cheetah in Kansas City. Now he is appointment with an orthopedic surgeon television is what he is. That's about it. And if you're truly waiting for him to be 100%, he'll never play again in the NFL. The cheetah has gone from the fastest man in football to an NFL restoration project at this particular point. And enter Drew Rosenhaus, a card shark of an NFL poker guy. He's like a Bellagio poker table playing cards there, and he's telling everyone he's holding all these aces and all that, and you're like, yeah, right, you're not holding any aces. Rosenhaus is the kind of guy who could sell Banana Boat sunscreen. You know, in Alaska, you know that town in Alaska where they go like 60 days without getting sunlight? Yeah, he'd go there at the start of that 60 days where they're just in darkness, like it's the furthest northern town in Alaska. He'd be out there with a stand selling Banana Boat sunscreen, and he'd sell out of it. I said, well, why would you buy that? There's 2 months with no sun. Why would you bother doing that? Rosenhaus is the kind of guy, if he could go back in time and like represent the Titanic just after it hit the iceberg, he would sell people that, yeah, listen, it's a swimming pool, and it got upgraded. The swimming pool on the Titanic is really large now, and you can dive and go all the way to the bottom of the Atlantic. That's how big the swimming pool is. It's great. Yeah, you might get attacked by a whale, but it's really cool. So Tyreek is damaged goods, capital D, damaged goods. He's got the designer label still attached, and Drew's job is to sell the sizzle when nobody knows whether Tyreek Hill can still provide the steak. So it's a story we'll have it all season, really, because I don't think he's going to sign in October. And then it's like, was he going to wait and try to figure out which team is going to need a wide receiver? Somebody's going to get hurt. Well, we already saw it one game in, and A.J. Brown's already dinged up for the Patriots. I'm sure some Bleeding Heart bloggers already posting, Tyreek Hill to save the Patriots season if A.J. Brown's out for a long time. All right, now, furthermore, to the money, the money machine, whispers in hushed tones that we are headed at a rapid rate to a ginormous leap in the quarterback money market. NFL quarterbacks are going to begin asking for $100 million per season as soon as next NFL season, 2027, is the next cycle. Why? Why? Well, the rapidly rising salary cap, TV money keeps coming in. Players get a percentage of the TV money, league revenues, those go up, up, and away. And so they have a lot more money every year to spend and a higher amount of money because the percentages are the same, but the total money goes up. This is not economics 101, just play along. The quarterback market has already reached the $60 million salary per year. Baker Mayfield, a mid-level jag of a quarterback, just a guy. Baker Mayfield gets an extension averaging $55 million a year there with the Tampa Bay Buccaneers. So elite quarterbacks historically command about 20% of the salary cap. So that's the sweet spot, 20% of the salary cap. And knowing what we know about NFL revenues, thanks to the Green Bay Packers being a publicly owned team, and given the ammunition that the agents will use here to justify these massive contracts, $100 million annually, they say, may arrive in 2027. All right, question. Are we really that close to having the first $100 million a year NFL player? So I am going to nod my head yes. We were at a big fork in the road 6 years ago during the pandemic, and that was the point. If this was going to go back to salaries going down a little bit and things becoming more calm in terms of revenue, it would have happened when there were no fans in the NFL stadiums during the pandemic season. That didn't happen. They survived that. And so here we are, TV's dying. The only thing people watch live on TV is NFL football. They're the last of the Mohicans. That's it. So you've got death, you've got taxes, and NFL contracts going completely bonkers. The three guarantees in American life. And the quarterback salary structure has gone kerflooey, kablooey, and straight through the drywall like the Kool-Aid man. Oh, yeah. $100 million a year. Wrap your head around that for 17 regular season games. And the thing that's hilarious to me about this $100 million deal, people get very worked up about round numbers and $100 million is a big milestone to cross over. And I remember when I was a kid, there used to be these things called magazines, and it was like people used to read magazines. What a bunch of boomers. And I remember there was a story. There used to be this thing called Sports Illustrated before they hoard themselves out to do, like, gambling and anything. Now they're complete whores over there at Sports Illustrated. But they used to be respected. People used to look up to Sports Illustrated, other, you know, at the swimsuit magazine, the whole thing. But there was an issue. I think it was, like, Kirby Puckett became the first $3 million man in baseball or something like that of the Twins. I think it was Kirby Puckett. And people lost their mind. And I know that was a long time ago, but here we are, and we're not that far away from 100 million. Now, the part of the story that I love, right after we get to 100 million, about 6 months later, somebody will complain that he's underpaid while making $100 million. The basic Maller math, addition, multiplication, and absolutely no subtraction. That's NFL Maller math. Addition, multiplication, absolutely no subtraction. So the salary cap isn't a ceiling anymore. It's kind of like an escalator at the Mall of America. Everybody is riding up. It only goes up. It does not go down. And NFL owners cry poverty with $100 bills falling out of their pockets. And I continue to maintain the NFL has moved on from monopoly money. They no longer just deal with monopoly money. The NFL has graduated to El Chapo drug cartel money. They just have. They just, that's the way it is. And the quarterbacks, they get the most of it. So yesterday's $50 million a year player, people gasped about that. Tomorrow, $100 million gets called a hometown discount before long. That's always great. Hometown discount. Yeah. Just like I love these stories about the Rams having to travel to Australia and the 49ers and hardship while they sit on a luxury plane where everyone's got their own bed and they've got Wi-Fi and they've got people monitoring their health. And I just laugh. I just laugh. So the NFL will have achieved the impossible soon, making a $60 million quarterback look like they're playing as a working class person. It's like a working class wage in the NFL if you're making $60 million, while charging the actual working class $38 for a beer and $100 to park three counties away from the stadium. I hope you brought your walking shoes. All right, last thing. We go to the land. What land would that be? That would be Cleveland, as the Browns continue to be hornswoggled by Deshaun Watson, the Browns quarterback, Deshaun Watson, who is going to start Sunday's season opener. It'll be his first regular season game since way back in 2024 when his Achilles popped. He shredded it there. That was in 2024. So Cleveland is giving Watson the keys to the factory of sadness here to open up the season, but nothing beyond that game is guaranteed. Now, Watson, he was asked about all this. He views the upcoming NFL season as an addition. He's auditioning for the job long term. He says, this is my gig. I want to prove people that I can get it done, prove to people. Entering year 10 and the final year, I believe, of guaranteed money in his contract there, he wants to prove that he can still play. He said, quote, "This is my opportunity to get up there and go and showcase that I can still play in this league." He's relishing the opportunity. So the question, Deshaun Watson says that he is going to showcase he can still play for the Brownies. How does that sound to you? No. So only in professional sports does collecting a fortune while barely playing set you up for some kind of Hollywood redemption story. It's hilarious. It's absolutely hilarious. Now, Deshaun Watson has played 19 games in 5 years. Can you imagine if you showed up to work 19 times in 5 years? Would you still have a job? Showing up for 19 games in 5 years, that is not a career. It's more like a timeshare, is what it is. And Cleveland thought they were buying this penthouse apartment on the Upper East Side, but they ended up with squatter's rights. And that's what they have, squatter's rights. And so Watson, a lot of people don't know about this, but on my drive into the studio, I go through downtown Los Angeles, and there's this bridge called the 6th Street Bridge. And they spent years and years and a lot of money fixing up the 6th Street Bridge. And when I drive by it, I think it's the perfect metaphor for Deshaun Watson. Deshaun Watson is like the 6th Street Bridge in L.A. It opened after a lot of money was invested, and it was celebrated as this artistic landmark. Just beautiful. I remember when they first turned on the lights. Man, was that just a piece of civic pride and beauty. And then, of course, over time, in this case, just a couple of days, people came along, the natives, and stripped the copper wiring on that bridge, turning out the lights, covered it in graffiti. And the bottom is like a fentanyl hideout. It's actually pretty funny. They're going to open a park under the 6th Street Bridge, and it's already covered in graffiti and disgusting. Anyway, it's kind of like Deshaun Watson. It's kind of like Deshaun Watson, the perfect metaphor. The copper wiring has been stripped away, and it's just a total mess. And so forget damaged goods. He's water-damaged merchandise sitting behind the store while Cleveland's warranty expires. He's the $230 million fixer-upper Deshaun Watson, where every time you open a wall, you find another disaster. The money pit. The money pit. And it's not a reclamation project. Now, the Browns, what they would love is Deshaun Watson to go down and play really great football. Really great football for like 3 or 4 weeks. And get some dum-dum on TV to say, hey, so-and-so should trade for Deshaun Watson. And then you're like, well, okay. Then the Browns can get something. But it's not even a reclamation project. It's an extreme makeover, quarterback edition, except Ty Pennington stopped answering the text messages and is not returning Cleveland's calls at this particular point. So it's a bit of a problem. It's a bit of a problem. It is the Ben Maller Show. As we are hanging out, we thank you for being part of this. There's a line open. I haven't had a line open in a while. Why do I have a line open? 877-99 on Fox. That's 877-996-6369 if you'd like to be part of the show. Also on X, at Ben Maller. And coming up later this hour, we have Ask Ban. What the hell is Ask Ban? Well, let me explain. So Ask Ban is a staple of this show. Every Thursday, we have you send in random questions, and then Ben and friends, our friend Lorena there, who's a big supporter of the cockroaches, and Koopa Loop, and we are going to answer your questions. Now, we don't normally don't do sporty. Yeah, we normally don't do sporty. However, you can send your questions in, hashtag AskBen on X. Time now, though, for the Maller Riddle of the Day. Let's go to Denver. Maller Riddle of the Day. Broncos wide receiver Cortland Sutton recently compared quarterback Bo Nix to a blank. Again, wide receiver Cortland Sutton of the Denver football team compared recently quarterback Bo Nix to a blank. That is the Maller Riddle of the Day. The answer, we'll get to it, and we will do it next. However, it is the A block, and I'm trying to figure out what hour it is. Let's see if we can count to what hour it is right now.
6: Number three.
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28: Next. Hey, Alfie, what can I get for you?
32: Hey, Nora, just a nice latte, please. How was your weekend?
28: Not bad, thanks. Mainly working here. You?
32: Me? Well, I was battling gods in the afterlife realm, and after lunch, I fought mercenaries. Ooh, could I get oat milk with that latte, please?
28: Yeah, of course.
32: And then Sunday was mostly fighting supervillains. So a pretty chill weekend. Ooh, and I'll grab an almond croissant, too.
28: Wait, what? That didn't actually happen, right?
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0: The Ben Maller Show on Fox Sports Radio. As we continue on and on and on, we have Ask Ben coming up later this hour. Hashtag Ask Ben. Your questions and our answers on X. You can also answer the Maller Riddle of the Day. Do that right now on X at Ben Maller. Of course, with the delay, which is about 7 hours, chances of you getting your answer in right now are slim and none. And Slim has just gone to bed. So good luck on that.
1: As sure as night is
0: 877-99 on Fox, the call-in number, Lorena. How are we doing? Everything okay? Getting better, Lorena? Have you just calmed down?
2: Yeah, I feel better.
0: Lorena was attacked. L.A. is a very violent city. I blame Mayor Karen Bass. She was attacked by a cockroach. If I become mayor of L.A., I will kill all cockroaches.
2: Vote for Ben.
0: Vote for Maller. That's what I say. It's very tragic. A young woman driving by herself. She was assaulted by a cockroach. Can we call the LAPD on that, maybe? No?
2: No, but a cop drove by three times while I had my hazards on.
0: Yeah. Didn't stop, though.
2: No!
1: I walk the line.
0: Anyway, say hello to Lorena. FSR Tech Queen, Koopa Loop at A Bronco Fan. That's A Bronco Fan. Your comments can and will be used against you in the court of the Maller Militia. So please, please act accordingly. Here is your Maller Riddle of the Day. Broncos wide receiver Cortland Sutton compared his quarterback Bo Nix to a blank. That is the question. What's the answer? And let's see, what do we have here? King Rory says, a pickle lover. A pickle lover from King Rory. Donkey Sausage says, a semi-pro poker player, former child movie star, is the answer. What else do we have? Nikki Six from Late Night Drug Tester. Used to work in our building, Nikki Six, back in the day. Not anymore. It was funny watching him at the ATM machine, Nikki Six. I enjoyed that. I thought that was pretty funny. Big rock legend at the ATM. OG Art Puffin said, Cortland compared Bo Nix to a wet dream. Feels great, but not quite real. Yeah, not quite the real deal. Stevie Meatball says he compared quarterback Bo Nix to a super buff Stevie Nicks. Good to hear from Stevie Meatballs, the legend. Alf, the alien opiner, said a fashionista is the answer. A Palo Verde beetle from Analog Al. Is that the type of... No, that, oh, you were talking about cockroach, not a Palo Verde beetle. It's different. Not a burner, says Lucky Tony's new Lego toy. Oh, that's pretty funny. That is pretty funny. What else do we have? Let's see, page down. A reptilian from Inca Terror. Not a gray. I think our athletes, when we cross the species of the alien world and the grays and the reptilians and all the others, and there's four different, if you believe the interweb, and the interweb is never wrong. I always believe the interweb. So there are four types of critters, the UFO world, the four types, the grays, the reptilians, the Nordics, and the insectoids. I'm going that the reptilians will be the great athletes. I don't think the grays will be, small bodies, big heads. The Nordics could be pretty good in the NBA. They're tall, and they kind of glow. I think they might be all right there. And then the insectoids, it's possible. They've got that hive mind. All right, back to the answer, though. Let's see. Who else do we have? Georgia Boy. Oh, that was for Ask Ben. I better not use that. That's for Ask Ben. What else do we have? Page down. Lincoln Logs. That was guest. Anybody play with Lincoln Logs anymore? Filler Up Phil. I'm going no. I'm going no on that. Let's see here. Can't read that. The Tattoo Baker. Said he called him blank blank. All right, one more time. Lorena, here we go. One more time. Maller Riddle of the Day. Broncos wide receiver Cortland Sutton compared quarterback Bo Nix to blank.
2: A sloth.
0: A sloth. Is that correct? Survey says no, that is not correct. The correct answer, Broncos wide receiver Courtland Sutton compared quarterback Bo Nix to a mountain lion pacing in a zoo, saying you don't want to let him out. Bo Nix, a mountain lion. Yeah. All right, let's go to the phones. 877-99 on Fox is the call-in number. That's 877-996-6369. Eeny, meeny, miny, moe. Pick a caller by their name, and let's say hello to, let's go to 2% Chance. One of my favorite nicknames we've ever given out. 2% Chance. Hello, 2% Chance.
3: Hey, man. Appreciate you taking the call. I wanted to talk a little Drake May, people jumping the gun. I'm not sure if you're aware of this. I'm a huge Bills fan. So I always have believed Josh Allen has owned that division. And a lot of people thought Drake May has or is about to surpass him. And I knew it's just not realistic. Just in the past two games alone for Drake May, he's thrown five picks, he's had a fumble, and he's been sacked nine times. All these people that jump the gun and put this guy in the top five, it's ridiculous. He's got a lot of talent. If I'm a Patriots fan, I'm excited about the future, you know what I mean? But he's not that dude yet. He's not in the category of Lamar, Mahomes.
0: Well, to be fair, 2% chance, the Patriots did make the Super Bowl last year, and your boy, your guy, has not done that. So there is that. Like Drake May, or as we like to call him now, Drake May, does deserve to be goofed on the way that he played in the game on Wednesday night. He sucked at a time you cannot suck, and that's on him. You're supposed to be an MVP-level quarterback, and he did not make the players around him better. And so that's the problem. And by the way, I'm aware you're a Bills fan. You know why I'm aware you're a Bills fan, 2% chance?
3: Why is that?
0: You know why? Because every time you call, you tell me you're a Bills fan. That's why I know you're a Bills fan. And I love you. I love you for that.
3: The reason he made the Super Bowl last year is because he had the third easiest schedule in the past 50 years, and he got to play a backup to get to the Super Bowl.
0: Okay. So, well, you still have to win the games. They still have to go out there and play the games and all that. So there is, you know, you factor that in, right? The Bills have had opportunities, and they've had teams, and they've choked in the playoffs, and hey, last year against the Broncos, if I remember correctly, I have to go back and check my notes, I'm pretty sure that Josh Allen did the thing you can't do at the time you can't do it.
3: You're talking about the last play of the game? Why don't you go back and watch that last play of the game where he throws a dime in overtime, hits the guy right in the chest, he falls to the ground.
0: All right, now we're getting
3: propaganda.
0: It gets
3: ripped out of his hands.
0: Now we're getting propaganda. All right, thank you. Go away. That's propaganda. Bill's propaganda. Yeah, I don't need that. Let's see here. Let's go to, boy, oh boy, what a board. Mike the Leprechaun. Let's see. He's going to defend the Patriots. Hello, Mike the Leprechaun. Welcome.
4: I will not defend Drake May. That was terrible.
0: Good.
4: Yeah.
0: Don't do it.
4: I have two F words for him. Fool and fart.
0: Ooh.
4: Two F words.
0: Okay.
4: At least Lorena is like by the cockroaches. That's good, huh?
0: What's that?
4: At least the cockroach is like Lorena.
0: Yeah, I just don't understand why she was... It's very hot here right now. There's a big heat dome or whatever the hell they're calling it. There's a tropical storm from Mexico off the coast here. And
4: it's
0: you have
4: El
0: this,
4: Nino. Like, El Nino.
0: Can you even buy a car without air conditioning? Seriously. Do they even sell...
4: In Ireland, In Ireland.
0: We're not in Ireland. Can you? I'm talking about like in America. Like, can you actually buy a car? With you can't, right? Okay.
4: I don't think you could, but I think you could buy a stick shift.
0: Every car has a air conditioner. So just use the air conditioner. That's my point.
4: Yesterday you said there would be a bombshell about Mike Vrabel. Did it ever drop?
0: No. That was it turned out nothing dropped. I was waiting when I woke up. I was like, all right, what's the story about Vrabel? Nothing happened. So I guess we're in the clear. If it was going to drop, it would. If it was, it was going to drop, it would have dropped yesterday, right?
4: Technically, the Pats. Yeah, would have. Yeah, it would have been out there yesterday before the game.
0: Yeah.
4: Technically, the Pats lost by 3 points. Does that mean they covered the spread?
0: They did not. They ended up pushing, which meant you got your money back. If you bet early, you did win with the Patriots because it was 3.5.
4: Yep.
0: It obviously went down to 3 before kickoff on DraftKings, so that changed it. But yeah, at one point it was, you would have been in great shape, but no.
4: Star Trek.
0: Is that it? Oh, you want to talk to Poppy? Oh, here's Poppy. Look at this. Your buddy Poppy's here. Hello, Poppy. The dynamic duo.
5: Hey, Mentor. Actually, we did catch on that 3.5, you know, when we said it last night and we made the line go down. Hey, Leprechaun. And,
0: when you called up, Poppy. You gave an illegal line. It was 3. So you pushed. You didn't win that bet.
5: Okay, we pushed. But you know what? Tomorrow's going to be a good game. And me and the Leprechaun, we're going to break down the 49ers, and they're going to be playing about the Rams. You ready, Leprechaun?
4: That's right. No. The game is tonight.
0: Yeah, the game's tonight, actually, Poppy.
5: It's tonight. Yeah. That's what I meant. Who do you like in Leprechaun?
0: Oh, my God. Are we doing this again? Really?
4: I'll let you go this time, Poppy. You go.
0: Coop, can you punch me right in the nose, right between the eyes? Can you punch me as hard as you can punch me? Please. Yes?
6: I would, but you don't, I don't have arms long enough for that.
0: Oh, okay. I got you. Why can't these guys just, oh, here's who I like, boom, one line, why I like the game. Why is that so hard? Instead, we get this back and forth. Are they still there or are they gone?
6: They're technically there.
0: All right. Poppy, I'm going to set a timer here. Let me get my timer on my little thing here. You got to tighten this up, Poppy. You know, you got to turn this up. All right, I'm going to give you 20 seconds to give the pick and why you like the pick, okay? On your marks, get set, and go.
5: Look, the Rams, Matthew Stafford, Puka Nacua, anytime touchdown, he's going to score. He likes biting people. He's going to bite the ball and score a touchdown. And then you got the Rams defense with Myles Garrett. They look phenomenal. The 49ers, a lot of mistakes. The owner has a lot of problems, as my mentor said. It's downhill.
0: 20 seconds. All right. You didn't even give the pick. And I told you in 20 seconds, give the pick. Poppy, what you do is you say, I like the Rams, and here's why. And then you tell the person listening why you like the Rams. You don't make the pick at the end. You start with the pick, and then that's it. All right. Thank you, Poppy. Anything Leprechaun or no? Is that it?
4: I said the Rams, even though they arrived 26 hours early, before the game. That's all.
0: All right. The Rams. That's fine. They're not traveling by boat. They're going to be okay. They're not Marco Polo. Thank you. All right. There we go. We are going to have, for the rest of the hour, Ask Ben. Your questions, our answers for the rest of the hour. We'll get to all that, and we will do it. Next.
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0: Hey, it's Maller here. 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

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As we roll on, thank you for being part of the show. We appreciate that. We are live and local in your eardrums, and that's really all that matters. I know. Got a nice email from one of our friends was at the Maller meet and greet in Vegas, thanking us for coming to Vegas, and that was very kind. You didn't have to do that. I appreciate it. Very nice of you to do. Usually people are schmucks. Very polite. If you would like to listen to the show anywhere, you can do that via the iHeartRadio app. Take that with you. Put

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1: Send us your questions on Twitter now.
0: And away we go. It's Ask Ben. Your questions, our answers. For the rest of the hour, the reading of the questions, it will not sound like he's reading. We head over to the Coop-a-Loop. Justin Cooper.
4: All right. We are going to start off with a question from... who do I like better here?
0: I don't know. I'm dying to find out.
4: All right. Let's go. Let's start with JT the Wingman.
0: Oh, I had him on the mailbag. He's good. Yeah.
4: Do you ever go to farmers markets?
0: I never went to... Well, that's not true. I used to live near the OG farmers market in L.A. Where the... Was it the Grove is there now? Like, but it's still there, the farmers market. I used to go to that. But for the most part... That only really started when I got married, so I do. But before that, not much. What about you, Lorena?
5: Not down here, but in my hometown, yeah, I go to the farmer's market every Saturday.
0: Okay.
5: It's kind of like the communal watering hole.
0: The only store to shop at. What about you, Coop-a-Loop?
4: No, not really.
0: No, not a...
4: I mean, like, I think there's...
0: Support
4: like, there's...
0: local business and all that.
4: Yeah, I mean, I don't know. I've walked through plenty of farmers markets, but...
0: Yeah. You don't want some guy trying to sell you a $20 thing of honey? You don't want... You're not interested in that? No? Okay.
4: The honey is one thing, but, like, I don't know. Just, like, they've got all this, like, fruit, and it's just, like, it's on the floor, and I don't know.
0: Yeah. There's always the person with the kettle corn stand there. Yeah. All right. What's next? What do we got? It's Ask Ben and Friends for the rest of the hour.
4: Stevie Meatballs would like to know...
0: Hi, Stevie Meatballs.
4: What is your pillow situation when you sleep? How many? Where do they go? Are any of them long body pillows?
0: All right. First of all, you're very creepy asking about a man's pillow. That's very creepy. I usually have 2 to 3 pillows at any time. The main one, I'm a side sleeper, so the main one is the small one I can kind of wrap my arm around my head. It's hard to find a good pillow for that. If somebody has a recommendation, let me know. Because it's got to be soft. I like a cooling pillow. But I usually have 3, but one's the main one, the small one that I put, wrap my arm around. What about you, Lorena?
5: I have so many pillows, you can barely see my bed.
0: Okay. I got you. Coop?
4: I used to be a 2-pillow guy, but now I just have the one nice, like, memory foam pillow.
0: You're downsizing. I'm shocked how expensive pillows are. I went to buy a pillow a while back. They're really pricey.
4: That's why I used to be 2-pillow guy, because I would get like crappy $10 pillows, but now I got an expensive one.
0: You get a bougie one, man. Yeah. Those things are expensive. All right, what's next? What do we got?
4: Georgia boy would like to know, better donut filling, jelly or cream?
0: Oh, that's tough. I'm actually going to go cream, because the fruit stuff's a little tit and miss. What about you, Lorena?
5: Oh, I do love a good lemon filling, but the Bavarian cream steals my heart.
0: Coop?
4: Wow, I think the jelly is the where it's at.
0: Nah, it's inconsistent, the jelly. I feel like the cream is more consistent. I'm team cream.
5: Easier to...
0: Well, that did not sound good. we'll delete that in post. That did not...
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29: There was a murder in Central Ohio that many people still don't want to talk about. The man who committed that crime once sat on death row, but now he's on the run. His name is Lester Eubanks. Lester didn't tunnel out of prison or scale a stone wall. On a December morning in 1973, he and a small group of inmates were granted permission to walk outside prison walls. His handcuffs were taken off. He changed into civilian clothing, and he and three others were driven to a local mall. They were told they could wander the stores and were asked to return to a designated meeting spot. Hours later, all the inmates came back, except Lester Eubanks, and he hasn't been seen since.
30: He had a full plan. The guy had a plan.
31: I was just astounded that this could actually happen.
29: There were many years when it seemed like no one was even looking for Lester. But recently, his whereabouts have become the focus of the U.S. Marshals Service, the federal agents who track fugitives. The case is testing the marshals.
30: Those nine lives are running out, and we're going to catch up with Lester.
29: And is being urged on by those hurt most by Lester's crime.
32: He's had enough free time. He confessed to the crime, and his time is up.
29: I'm Sunny Hostin with ABC News. Over the past year, a team from the ABC News Investigative Unit joined the search for Lester Eubanks. They uncovered new leads, possible sightings, and at every turn found resistance from those who want Lester Eubanks to be forgotten. What they've uncovered is a case that's about more than murder. It's about family loyalty, a life on the run, and a first-hand look at how the U.S. Marshals are trying to solve one of the oldest fugitive cases in American history. Now they may be closer than ever. From ABC News.
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36: The Super Bowl reigning champion Seahawks kicked off the new season of the NFL with a 13-10 comeback win over the Patriots that ended with Seattle recording their third interception of the game. Seahawks also played most of the game without their starter, Sam Darnold, who suffered a hip injury during the opening drive of the game. But after the game, head coach Mike McDonald said that Darnold's CT scan came back clean and the doctors ruled out a fracture, but he is set to undergo an MRI on Thursday. In baseball, the Phillies defeated the Astros 11-7 and Kyle Schwarber hit a grand slam Graham for his major league leading 44th home run. Padres outscored the Nationals 9-2 and the Diamondbacks lost to the Royals 5-2. Arizona is now a half game out of the final wildcard spot in the National League behind San Diego. The Orioles topped the Guardians 9-5 and the A's blanked the Blue Jays 2-0. Toronto is one game back of Cleveland for the final wildcard spot in the American League. I'm Monty Bolaños.
0: Gather around. Ben Maller's on.
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0: And when Big Ben's on, no one is safe. 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

0: down. Welcome in the beginning of another hour of the Ben Maller Show. We are in the air everywhere. That's right. Flying the friendly audio skies. Unstoppable on any terrain, coast to coast, border to border, and beyond, on the vast and flamboyantly powerful microphones of FSR, emanating live from the whistle as we play through the whistle. Now, we're not Western Michigan, because then you'd have to play past the whistle and then another extra second. Guaranteed human from the world-famous Fox Sports Radio studios, where my friend, Natron from Stockton, he and his lady always make time to show up to that Vegas meet and greet. Mikey Cano, don't you know? Filler up, Phil. Even Wayne the curmudgeon from Duluth, they all agree. It's bull. 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So our lead this hour is from the big game on Thursday night, the Rams and 49ers. But on Wednesday night, the NFL season began. Yeah, there's already been a game played. Oh my God, why'd they play on Wednesday? Well, they played because they effed up the schedule and decided to go on a barnstorming mission to Australia. And so in Melbourne, Australia, there'll be a game early Friday, which is Thursday night, tonight, in the States. But last night, the Seattle Seahawks and the New England Patriots played a game, and the Patriots led the game 10-0. It was 10-3 going to the fourth quarter, and then Drake May said, "Watch out, I love the 12th man, I want to be the 12th man," and he ended up becoming Drek May. Absolute Drek with the game on the line. Drake May decided to ride the vomit comet for the Patriots in the fourth quarter. He was 6 of 11 passing for 51 yards, was sacked 3 times, and threw 3 interceptions. Had a passer rating in the fourth quarter in a one-score game where the Patriots got shut out in the fourth quarter. Drake May had a passer rating of 27.3. I didn't play in the NFL. I am told that is not good. And the Patriots did the impossible, the unimaginable. They lost to a team that had their starting quarterback knocked out. Granted, you know, Sam Darnold's not very good. Neither is Drew Locke. And Drew Locke played horrific football. Patriots could not add on to the lead. And they end up losing 13-10 to the Seattle Seahawks as Drake May. 3 interceptions on the final 3 possessions, 3 for 3 for Drake May, so the Patriots lose the game. Now, the story within the story is wide receiver A.J. Brown, the big pickup. What do you have, 150 yards receiving, touchdown? No, he didn't have that. A.J. Brown did have an injury. His right knee, he left the game early in the third quarter as New England ends up losing that game there. He did not return. If you saw the game, you know what I'm talking about. Perhaps not, though. The injury occurring on a third down incompletion. And one of the defensive backs for the Seattle Seahawks there, someone named Nehemiah Pritchett, he ended up colliding with A.J. Brown there. And Pritchett's knee appeared to land on Brown's ankle. And his body weight, Brown initially remained on the ground. He grabbed the back of his right leg, which is never a good sign. Walked off under his own power, entered the medical tent, the blue medical tent there, and they were not having a barbecue. They were not reading books. He was ruled out at the start of the fourth quarter. So Brown, his much ballyhooed Patriot debut, did he live up to the hype? He had 3 catches for 26 yards. Whee! Now, after the game, Brown was seen in the locker room wearing a protective booty. He was wearing a protective booty. Mike Vrabel, did he have a lot to say about that? No. I did not give a medical update, but I'm sure Diana Russini will have it right away. All right, so that is a good jumping off point. Let us discuss the question. Is New England season already in legitimate trouble if A.J. Brown is out for a significant amount of time? That is the question. What is the answer? All right, so I've got Applebee's, Kangaroo, and Wendy's French Fry. That's what I've got. We'll combine all of these together, and we're going to have a little gabagoo. Just a little gabagoo. Some baba ganoush. We'll have some jambalaya for Benjamin, and a little matzo ball soup. Why not? Get as many people. Some fettuccine alfredo, little chicken parm. All sounds good. All right, so first of all, to answer the question, is New England season in legitimate trouble if A.J. Brown misses significant time? Yeah, I'm nodding my head yes. Oh, you're being such a shock jock, Maller. No, I'm not. Did you see the depth chart for the Patriots at wide receiver? It's terrible, aside from A.J. Brown. If A.J. Brown misses significant time, New England's offense is a pop gun, pop Douglas. That's it. They don't have any legitimate difference makers. They don't. And New England's in some big-time trouble here. He's the alpha. Everybody else in that receiver room is basically waiting for a table at Applebee's. And there's a lot of people ahead of them. Romeo Doubs, oh, he was terrible. He was worse than A.J. Brown. And he had the clown hat on there, the pad on the helmet, which made him stand out even more for all the bad football he played. Even when he's right back in his Packer days, on a good day, he's a mid-level wide receiver. Mac Hollins, barefoot journeyman wandering around like he's lost his flip-flops at a Jimmy Buffett concert somewhere. So the Patriots paid a premium price. They paid a 2028 first-round pick for A.J. Brown to be the man, not to become mayor of the trainer's room. And now the spotlight swings directly onto Drake May. And this is where franchise quarterbacks are supposed to polish turds. Is Drake May that guy? Is Drake May going to be able to polish some turds? Turn hamburger into filet mignon? Is he going to be able to do that? I haven't seen it. The Patriots got to the Super Bowl last year, and that is true. And Drake May was the runner-up to the MVP and all that. Did he really elevate ordinary players into something better than that? So spare me the excuses about the supporting cast. That is the assignment. Make Doubs better. Make Hollins better. Drag the Jags, just a guy, across the finish line. The great ones elevate the furniture around them. So far, Drake May, I just don't see it. He hadn't played that much, but tune. You get the orchestra, and you got to try to tune the orchestra, and you've got a kazoo, is what you got. All right, continuing the theme here, keeping the beat going. So the question now, and we don't know how long or how bad the injury at A.J. Brown is. There are some reports that say it's not great. That might be just engagement farming. Who knows? So far, nothing official. I love living in the age of the social media doctor. You know, the doctors that are trying to get clout online, giving medical updates, I love this. I've had Dr. Chow on my podcast. I think he's probably the most famous for doing that. But there's other doctors also that are doing that. It's just so great. Everyone needs attention. It's part of the human condition. We all need attention. All right, so the question, who do you think, just between me and you, riddle me this, Batman, who's chuckling most about Patriots wide receiver A.J. Brown being in a walking booty after one game in New England, his foot being in the boot? So the obvious answer for many would be the Eagle fans. There's a lot of cackling over there about A.J. Brown in the Delaware Valley, and they're holding up their voodoo dolls saying, see, the voodoo doll worked. Yeah. But I would argue, I think Alf, the alien opiner, Ferg Dog, and Maller Prop Guy would agree that the loudest laughter is coming from Sean McVay somewhere in Melbourne, Australia, riding around on a kangaroo and thanking the football gods. Because you might not remember this. I do. The Rams were this close. You can't see my fingers unless you're stalking me on YouTube. But you can't. The Rams were this close to landing the player. They had the framework all worked out for A.J. Brown. They're going to trade Davante Adams and some draft picks to the Eagles to get A.J. Brown. The trade was sitting on the table to get rubber stamped, and it was all gift wrapped and ready to go, and that was that. And then somebody, some Poindexter in the Ram building, noticed a warning label, fragile, handle with care. And the Rams backed out of a trade because they were afraid of the health of A.J. Brown. And one game into his Patriots career, he's already hopping around on a pogo stick. He's got the walking boot and the whole thing. That's not dodging a bullet. That's watching the bullet hit somebody while you're safely across the street. You're eating a dirty water dog in one hand. You got a pretzel in the other. So New England, we'll see if this is as bad as some say it is. I hope it's not. That would be a real kick to the balls if that's the case. But New England paid Nordstrom prices. And apparently, for now, they bought A.J. Brown and they got a Brown off the scratch and dent aisle in the back there is what they got. That's all they got. Yeah. All right, final thought to Philadelphia. Developing story out of Philadelphia. The NFL investigative arm reportedly snooping around on Eagles security chief Big Dom DeSandro. Now, you might remember, we used to have this guy named Angry Bill that called the show. And Angry Bill emailed Big Dom, and Big Dom, I guess, called him or something like that. They had a phone conversation. I forget exactly what it was about, but there was some kind of connection. I think it was on the phone. I think he like called him up, and they talked or whatever. Anyway, Big Dom is in some possible trouble here, all because of comments made by someone named Emmanuel Achu. On some podcast that no one heard back in August, Achu recalled the fact that he played for the Eagles briefly. He was like hardly in the NFL, but he rear-ended another driver on his way to practice. And so he was in the accident. He called the team security employee for help, said, "I've just been in a fender bender here. I just rear-ended somebody." And the player called the security guy. The security guy for the team, Achu claims the employee told him, "Hey, listen, when the cop shows up, send the cop away. I'm going to send you another cop," suggesting that the replacement cop would blame the other driver. So the guy that was on this podcast, Achu, refused to identify the team or the employee. He played for multiple teams because he wasn't good. Noting only that he played for the Browns, Eagles, and the Giants. So it's one of those three teams. Now, the internet investigators have determined they believe it is Big Dom. So the question, Eagles chief security officer and part cartoon character, Big Dom is being investigated again by the NFL. What do you make of this latest plot twist? So my favorite part of the story is this is something that happened 13 years ago. And we're supposed to believe that Roger the Dodger Goodell is assembling CSI, cold case unit, to investigate the Eagles fixer, Big Dom. The evidence, well, there's no name. There's no public proof. There's no NFL confirmation. Other than that, what do they have, an airtight case, Mr. Counselor? We have an airtight case? Is that how that works? I guess you could go back and look through the insurance records for Emmanuel Achu and see if there's something there. Good luck on that. I would imagine half the evidence from 13 years ago is probably on an AOL email account, which every guy I know, every girl and guy I know that's around my age, we all use our AOL accounts as our junk mail accounts. You know, when you go out to get your free T-shirt at a game and you got to sign up for something. Oh, yeah, I'll give you my email address. Sure, no problem. Okay, thanks for the free T-shirt. I never checked that email, but thank you. So the NFL can't figure out what happened last Wednesday. And they have six different camera angles, and yet they're looking for what, a Wendy's French fry covered in sea salt that dropped under the driver's seat in 2013 and then slid to the left-hand side, not the right-hand side. It slid to the left-hand side. Meanwhile, Emmanuel pulled the pin, tossed the grenade out, and act shocked that people are looking for the fingerprints. I think he's shocked that anyone actually heard what he said on that podcast. Now, Big Dom, this guy is such a character. There's going to be some Netflix docuseries on Big Dom, who has become the Forrest Gump of the Eagles. Every controversy, every bizarro Philadelphia football story, and there is Big Dom in the background. He's just always involved in all of this bullcrap. And the fascinating part goes way beyond Big Dom, though. And having been a little bit in the outskirts of that world, having been around that world, it's crazy to see how they do business. And I'm sure it's the same way it was then. It's even in the internet age. But all these sports leagues, especially the NFL, they've got the fixers, right? And they have spent decades sweeping up messes before they hit headlines. And I remember when I was covering baseball and there was a well-known player on a team that I was around quite a bit who got a DUI, and he was late to the game. They're playing a day game. He went out after the game on Saturday, got apparently hammered, and got a DUI. So he showed up. I happened to possibly be in the room when he showed up. So he may or may not have shown up the next morning for the day game, but he missed. He showed up late, so he couldn't play in the game. And he tossed the DUI paperwork at one of the employees and said, "Can you take care of this for me?" Anyway, as far as this is concerned for Big Dom, the chances of punishment in this case, I'm going to go none. And I'm going to lay the points. I'm going to go none, and I'm going to lay the points. That's what I'm going to do. It is the Ben Maller Show as we are hanging on here. Your thoughts, if you watched the beginning of the NFL season, wasn't much of a game. If you like penalties and mistakes, it was a great game. But that's standard. We always get all worked up into a lather. And then the NFL season begins with, it's like, it's okay. It's fine. It's not great. It's okay. And that's that. 877-99-ON-FOX is the number, 877-996-6369. Also on X, at Ben Maller. That's at Ben Maller if you want to be part of the live program. Well, if you're wondering how many games have to be played in the NFL before the internet decides it's all rigged, we have the answer. What is the answer? We'll give you the answer. We will get to that, and we will do it next. However, a woman that survived a near-life experience, just on the brink of death, attacked on the streets of L.A. by a cockroach, and she's going to still sing here and perform.
1: I'm traumatized.
0: Despite all the adversity, just horrific. Just a real tragedy. She was late to work because of a cockroach attacking her in her car. Let's find out what hour it is here in the A block. Let's go to the Lorena Theater in Sherman Oaks, California.
1: Number four. Thank you.
0: Getting a little emotional. I am. Take that, cockroach. The wait is over. 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

0: The Ben Maller Show on Fox Sports Radio. We thank you for supporting the show. We're here, if you like the show, every single night in the overnight. Five nights a week. Podcast, three a week. That's eight shows a week. And yeah, that's a lot. That's a lot. Now, if you don't like the show, you think we're terrible, and why is the show on? It's on overnight, and no one's awake, so who cares? And then nobody listens to the podcast. So there's that, yeah. I know, right? It's pretty crazy. 877-99-ON-FOX is the call-in number. That's 877-996-6369. Also on X, at Ben Maller. That's at Ben Maller. Coming up later this hour, for your dancing and dining pleasure, we will have Fact or Fiction. That'll be coming up in a little bit. You can say hello to Lorena, FSR Tech Queen.
1: Hi, Bill.
0: She's a survivor, Lorena. Tough woman. A lesser woman would not be here after being attacked by a cockroach. She's here. Koopa Loop at a Bronco Fan. That's a Bronco Fan. Say hello to him there. And your comments can and will be used against you in the court of sports radio, so please act accordingly.
1: Coop thought I was lying.
0: No, I don't believe it. You know, Coop, he wants to make sure. You know, there have been some people in the past that have made up stories here at the company, so we just want to make sure everything's okay.
1: Okay, but that is a wild story.
2: I don't
1: to make
2: know
1: up.
2: That I said that you were lying.
0: No, Lorena?
1: I'm sorry, what?
0: He doesn't think that. He said,
2: thought, I said, I don't know that I said that you were lying.
1: Well, no, yeah. But it was like, I wasn't sure if I should take you seriously or not.
2: Well, yes, because when you walked into the building, I thought somebody close to you had died.
1: I felt like I died. I was legit having a panic attack on the side of the road. I don't think you understand.
2: I don't understand, and that is why you think I thought you were lying, because I have seen you be dramatic before, but this takes it to a whole new level.
0: Yeah. Everything okay, Lorraine? Everything?
1: No, I was not okay.
0: Right. Okay. Yeah. They don't have cockroaches
1: and
0: in Oregon?
1: All my stuff is in the car with the cockroach. Do you understand?
0: Yeah. What do you think? What do you think it's doing? You think it drove your car away?
1: I think it's burrowing.
0: What if it's pregnant? Maybe it could be pregnant. Did you check to see if it was a male or a female? Did you check the cockroach's junk? You did not. Okay. So we don't know if it's a male or female cockroach.
1: I tried to stab it with my marshmallow skewers.
2: Look, I sympathize with this story because a similar thing happened to me a number of years ago. In fact,
0: it
2: was...
0: Right, Coop? You were late to work because of a cockroach?
2: Yes. Well, no, I was... you were here. I was late to work because of a spider. But what happened...
1: Yes!
2: Yes, the spider was in my car.
0: I'm so happy you said spider. So happy.
2: I had to pull off the freeway. But what I did is I was still in my hometown. I made my wife come and give me her car.
0: that's a grown-up thing to do.
2: Which I then drove to work.
0: So she could be killed by the spider. That makes perfect sense.
2: Look, I just didn't have time to find the spider, you know?
0: Yeah, completely understandable. Yeah. Meanwhile, I don't even care. I just get bitten by everything. I have bites, bug bites, mosquitoes, you name it, spider bites all over me. I don't even care at this point. I just like, whatever, just enjoy my blood. Here's my blood.
2: I guess it just depends on what the individual person's thing is. Because if it was a cockroach in my car, I would have smashed.
1: Do you realize how huge it was?
2: It doesn't matter. I mean, I just would have smashed the cockroach and move on. But a spider, that's a different story.
0: I was in Hawaii years ago, and I'd never seen flying cockroaches before. And it's pretty traumatic when you...
1: Now Coop doesn't believe how big the cockroach was. I just drew him a picture.
0: Yeah, well, it's a size.
1: He thinks I'm a liar.
2: Apparently it was the biggest cockroach in the history
1: of
2: man.
1: It was huge!
0: They're going to make a horror movie about the cockroaches. All right, let's go to the phones. Let's say hello.
1: Could
0: we have
1: been
0: a man.
1: A dinosaur.
0: I understand.
1: Prehistoric.
0: What if that was an alien, actually? It wasn't a cockroach, and it was like an alien species from somewhere
1: outside. See, I feel like he was so big that he's already survived so much, so he's not going to die easily.
0: Okay. Let's say hello to Danny DeVito, cashing a golden ticket. That's our trash man. Trash man of the stars. Hello, Danny. Welcome.
3: How you doing?
0: I'm doing better than the Patriots. I know that. That was not good.
3: Well, that's why I'm calling, Ben. It was bad last night. Ben, everybody around here loves this kid, Drake May. I'm not sold on him. There's been some red flags on him, as you know, for the past six games. He's been playing terrible. It's not just bad. It's been terrible. And I got some questions on him. You can't do what he did late in that game and throw that pick. You got to do everything else besides throw a pick in that game late. At least tie up the game, you know, put it on a kicker and tie it up. I couldn't believe that he did that. I mean, there was other things.
0: Yeah, I mean, that's the thing. They had the tie at worst. They would have gone to overtime and then played it out at that particular point. But it's so rare that this has happened. In fact, if you the numbers bouncing around that Drake May, the first quarterback to throw three interceptions in the fourth quarter of a season opener, with his team tied in the lead or down by one score since at least 1991. That's a long time.
3: Wow.
0: That's a long time. Yeah, it was that bad. It was terrible. Yeah.
3: And I'm afraid that he doesn't have that clutch gene, Ben. He don't have that. There are certain players that have that. The great ones have that. I've seen him enough in these big games. He doesn't have it.
0: Well, the other thing, he hasn't played much. I'm not writing him off yet. But here's the problem, though. All right. You know how the great guys turn kind of middle-level receivers into better players? I don't see Drake May as that guy. And if A.J. Brown's out for a while, they just have a bunch of guys at wide receiver. There's nobody who's any really that good. Romeo Doubs had a terrible night last night. And
3: bad.
0: Mac Hollins is just nothing. He's like middle of the depth chart wide receiver guy. So they don't have a lot there. There's not a lot to work with.
3: Yeah. That's it, though. I got to run, though, Ben. I'm busy.
0: All right.
3: I just want to tell you that. All right,
0: thanks, buddy. Be good.
3: This kid. Talk to you.
0: All right. Have a good day. The great Danny DeVito. Good dude. Came to the event we did there in Worcester, and it was nice to meet him and his pals. Let's say hello to, what do we got here? The Dickster. Dick in Dayton is up next. Hello, Dick. Welcome.
4: Hey, good morning, guys. How are you?
0: If I was any better, I'd be a Red, but not a Cincinnati Red. No, they got smashed by the Dodgers last night. That's not good.
4: I think heads are going to roll. I mean, everybody's mad about it. Oh, geez, yeah, it's been.
0: Yeah. More importantly, nobody cares about that. Did you go to Bucky's?
4: No, Dave. I think he had broken tooth. He went to a restaurant that morning. He broke a tooth or something. I haven't.
0: It's unfortunate. Okay.
4: Yeah, I know he'll come back, but I'm thinking the Bengals. I think are going to beat Tampa, and I think the Browns might maybe surprise us. Maybe.
0: So we're getting optimistic. Dick is what we're getting here.
4: Yeah,
0: yes,
4: maybe. All right. Quarterback. They might. I think they can win by maybe 3 points. Maybe.
0: All right. How many wins for the Bengals this year?
4: How many?
0: Yeah, how many wins?
4: I say 10 wins this year.
0: 10 wins. So they'll go 10-7.
4: Yeah.
0: And the Browns, how many for the Browns?
4: I think they'll go, 6-7.
0: All right.
4: 8-9.
0: 8-9. So, wow, that's a good year. They go 8-9. That'd be a shocking year. That's coach of the year if you win 8 games with that roster.
4: It's going to be a tough one in Columbus. The Buckeyes, I think, play Texas, don't they? Texas A&M, is it?
0: Game of the weekend. Well, not Texas A&M, Texas Longhorns. And Arch Manning, the next in the Manning lineage. And that's the big game this weekend in college football. I'll be checking that out on Saturday. You going to go to the game?
4: I'll probably watch them.
0: You'll watch them. All right. I got you. You better go to Bucky's. I want you. Well, thank you. You got to go to Bucky's, though. I want you to get an update. I want to find out what you think of Bucky's.
4: Yeah,
0: I've been to that location. Tell Dave from Dayton to get some gas over there. They got good gas over there.
4: Yeah, that's what he was wanting, but I think he'll come. But I know, you have a good day. It's
0: all right. Thank you, Dick. Bye-bye. All right, there he goes. Dick in Dayton. the man, the myth, the legend. Let's say hello to, what do we got here? We've got Mojo Rising, who's up next in the Bay Area. Hello, Mojo Rising.
5: Through to the other side, the Ben Maller Show that's overnight where the bad callers can't hide. Every night it hits a new stride. Us diehards, we listen with pride. And will the Southern California coast handle those hurricane tides? Mr. Ben Maller, the overnight godfather. Hey, and I was going to say, I buried those cockroaches. Poor Lorena. I mean, you know, that truly is a traumatic experience. And what's wrong with L.A. cops? You got a hot chick on the side of the road with her hazard lights on and they don't even stop for her? Like, what's up with that?
1: And they passed three times.
5: I know, that's three ridiculous. Times. Like, cops, you know, come on. Cops got the light, you know, I mean, come on, you know, cops, they pull over hot chicks, whatever. I mean, you got a hot chick on the side of the road with her hazard lights on, and they don't pull over to help the poor lady. And, you know, and honestly, even with Coop and the spiders, everybody knows spiders are horrible, but cockroaches can be, like, truly traumatic, especially for women and stuff. Like, us guys, we're more manly and whatever, but come on, cockroaches are just nasty. And her being
0: well,
5: in the car,
0: at least
5: that would be
0: call,
5: a traumatic experience.
0: At least you didn't call 911. What's your emergency? A cockroach came in the car. You didn't do that. You know, that's a tough call to make. You know, you really can't
1: I
0: make that
1: call.
0: I felt
1: bad for the guy on the sidewalk because I was screaming at first.
0: Yeah.
1: Hey, I was like, ma'am, is everything okay?
0: Hey. Yeah, I understand. It's this giant cockroach that came over there. All right, Mojo, everything good with you? Yes, everything's all right?
5: Yeah, man, everything's not bad. I mean, you know, the reason that I'm calling too, as you know, I always call you the Godfather, and the explanation is that your show is more than just sports. You have entertaining stuff going on, and you are the man of information and predictions. That's what I like about you. We're cut from the same cloth. Me being the modern day poet and prophet, like the actual Jim Morrison, I would like to make a prediction, and Coop will like it. And this is, and I know football. I really believe his Broncos are good enough to make it to the Super Bowl this year, and they kind of got burned last year. And believe it or not, I'm not just a homer because I love you, Ben, but I really think your Rams are going to be there too. So I think it's going to be the Broncos and the Rams in the Super Bowl. You heard it from the poet and the prophet, Mr. Mojo Rising, man. We love you guys out here in Northern California, and I hope you guys will be down there okay with those tides in SoCal. And the whole world is out of control right now with everything going on. Like I always say, embrace your life, embrace your loved ones, man.
0: Absolutely. Crazy times. All right, thank you. There he goes, the great Mojo Rising. From the Bay Area, let's say hello here. Who do we at? Eeny, meeny, miny, mo. Lorena, pick one or two. One or two. Lorena.
1: Number one.
0: Number one. You pick Scotty on the Pike. Hello, Scotty on the Pike. What's going on, Scotty? Welcome.
6: Hey, Ben. How are you?
0: If I was any better, I would be a Dobbs, but not Romeo Dobbs, because he's bad. At least he was last night. Man.
6: Oh. Wicked gross. That's how the NFL season started. That's how the Patriots season started. That's how the Seahawks season started. Wicked gross. I listened to it on the radio because, like you, I'm working on the night. And you know what it felt like? It felt like for 3.5 hours, I was driving through Death Valley with my window down, Britney Spears cranking on my Pandora, cockroaches the size of the New England States kept flying into my car and tap dancing across my face and stomping on my chest and just causing all types of hell. It was wicked gross. Gross.
0: It was so
6: disappointing to finally have
1: traumatic.
6: Football and have that. But I do have a question for you.
0: All right, here we go. This is Scotty on the Pike. We got a question. We'd like to alert all the affiliates.
6: Of course.
0: Scotty on the Pike's about to dazzle you with a question. Here we go.
6: I don't know about dazzle, but neither of these starters played in any preseason snaps. Do you think that had an impact on the product tonight?
0: Yes, it's going to have an impact on every team because hardly anyone plays. Even the guys that do play, they hardly play. But it's been this way for years, Scotty. You know that. We get excited. We're going to have to wait three games.
6: I mean, I don't know. Usually they play a series or two. In a preseason game,
0: they really hardly.
6: We'll be lucky.
0: We'll be in here after the Monday night game. We'll be lucky if we get two good games. If we get two good games out of this, we'll be lucky. And that's just the way it is. It's been usually this way every year these days. So that's the way it is. All right. Be safe out there. Scotty on the pike driving around.
6: Sorry about your cockroach experience, Lorena. I hope you can get over
7: it. Thank you. Appreciate it.
0: Yeah. She'll be going to some therapy. She'll be okay. So the rig deal, do you see the latest internet conspiracy? The internet sleuths are now convinced the NFL is, of course, rigged. Why? Because during the Patriots-Seahawks season opener, fans spotted a bizarre numerical coinkydink. Did you see what this was, Lorraine? What do you think it was? First touchdown for the Patriots. First touchdown of the NFL season. What was it about that that caused people to think it's rigged?
7: I'm not sure. I missed the very beginning of the game.
0: All right. Might have been another cockroach. They think it was rigged because when the Patriots scored the first touchdown of the NFL season, the time on the clock, there was 9:11 remaining on the game clock. 9:11. Tomorrow is 9:11. It's numerical symbolism. It is the Ben Maller Show. We are moments away. I need some judges. Call up right now. If you're on hold, you want to be a judge, stay there. Fact or fiction is next.
8: Football is back.
9: All right. Yes.
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9: Wow. Okay.
8: Football is back.
9: Football's back.
0: Football.
9: We talk some football.
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0: Hey, it's Maller here. The wait is over.

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6: On the night before Halloween in 1975, 15-year-old Martha Moxley was murdered in the Tony Bellhaven neighborhood of Greenwich, Connecticut. She was rich and beautiful and loved by all who knew her. For decades, despite intense media scrutiny, police failed to make an arrest. In 2000, 25 years after Martha's murder, her one-time neighbor, Michael Skakel, was arrested. He'd been 15, like her, at the time of the crime. He was also a cousin of the Kennedys.
7: A teenage neighbor and friend of Martha Moxley.
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6: The Kennedy connection is the reason that most people know about this case, or at least think they know about it. I watched the news. I read the articles. Of course Michael Skakel killed his next-door neighbor, Martha Moxley. He beat her to death with a golf club. I knew it. And if you followed the case like I did, I bet you knew it too. My name is Andrew Goldman. I've been a journalist for 30 years. I got involved in this case in 2015. But here's the thing. Once this story got its hooks in me, it wouldn't let me go. From NBC News Studios, Dead Certain, The Martha Moxley Murder is a podcast series that I believe will finally provide a full, true, authoritative account of the Martha Moxley case.
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0: Let's do it. Here we go. Let's welcome our panel of judges. Limited time to see how many we can get here. We have Rod, the ambassador of Bakersfield. Hello, Rod. Welcome.
5: Good morning, Ben. Lorena, little piece of advice. They can't pass a nuke. They can pass a nuclear blast, but not the crush test.
0: Yeah. The cockroaches die. Yeah. All right. Hold on, buddy.
6: Smash them.
0: We have Coach Russell in Orlando. Hello, Coach Russell.
7: Hey, good morning, Ben. How you doing, brother?
0: I'm doing better than Lorena.
7: Yeah, Lorena's the one in trouble.
0: Clearly, yeah. All right, good luck. Game tonight, Coach? Is that...
7: Tomorrow night. Playing a nationally ranked team tomorrow night. We got another tough one, but, I'm ready to compete.
0: All right, good luck, Coach. We have a toothpick in Fort Worth. Hello, toothpick. Welcome.
8: Hey, Ben. Thanks for taking my call. Listen, I too saw flying cockroaches in Hawaii.
0: Yeah, they're scary, man. Those big tropical cockroaches, not easy. I think that's all we have time for. All right, real quick, these are the three stories. Here we go. Pushing Daisy, a professional MMA fighter. What's her name? Cole Lauren. But his unusual pet has become more famous than he is. Lauren has a pet possum named Daisy, who has her own social media page and has racked up millions of views on her pages. Daisy is so popular, she's earned her and her owner a recent appearance on TMZ. Story number two, the money shot. Earlier this week, we talked about the honey shot on TV. And Ole Miss fan Sarah Smith, the latest star of that, she's become famous on the internet. TMZ revealed she posted a video with all the DMs there. She's apparently the next big thing. And there has been renewed tension between Canada and the U.S. with President Trump renaming Lake Ontario. But the Buffalo Bills are doing their best. They're going to have the Canadian national anthem before games this season. So there you go. All right, which of those isn't true? Real quick, Rod, one, two, or three, Rod?
5: Let's go with two, Ben.
0: All right, thank you. Coach Russell, one, two, or three, Coach Russell?
7: Number three.
0: All right, toothpick.
8: Number two.
0: That's right, number two, the money shot. That was the story there. Sydney Sweeney did not reach out to her.
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29: I'm Doug Russell. The ending was a near disaster, but the beginning was fun.
30: 7-for-10 in the series. Now Contreras down the left field line and is hit. Hits the slide for the third time. It is 6-0 Brewers. We're in the second inning.
29: Ryan Anderson on the call. The Brewers complete the sweep over the Cubs. 8-6, the final from American Family Field. Chicago did score 5 runs in the top of the 9th. Brandon Sproat responsible for most of it when he couldn't find the plate. Nevertheless, that about seals the division for Milwaukee. Their magic number is down to 5 games with 15 left to play. That's good for a 10-game lead over Chicago. The Brewers are off today. They'll host the Reds for 3 games starting tomorrow night. And the NFL season kicked off last night, just like the last one ended. The Seahawks coming away with the win, 13-10 over the Patriots. The Huddle starts now. I'm Doug Russell on Fox Sports Radio, Wisconsin.
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0: 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Let's keep touching each other. 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
4: You got to cut and crack. Now cut and crack. Red right, 18, bob on one. Ready, cut him and crack.
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26: 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Drew Olsen, Bill Schmidt, Armin Sarian. I don't know about you, compadres, but I'm a little tired today.
33: 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Drew. I think I'd be with you on that one.
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33: Let's go.
26: It's very fatiguing.
33: I like that.
26: And, I just had occasion, and I don't know if it was a conscious decision on my part, but I'm like, you know what? I'm going to watch this all the way through.
33: I'm going to watch
26: the end of the game. And then I had to sweat like everybody else through Shane Drouin's high wire ninth inning.
33: Come on, Sprony. That's
26: what I mean by the lack of caffeine.
33: No, you are spot on, because I thought last night was a 10%er. I thought last night was the full 10%er. We get the kickoff of the NFL season with really nothing on the line for Packers fans, but just enjoying and watching Romeo Doubs bring his drop back over to New England late into the game, into the fourth quarter. And you get the Brewers just drumming the arch rival. And going 9-4 in the 13-game regular season series, sweeping them one at their place, one at your place. I'm like, there's no way I'm missing a second of this. And then I did wish that I would have just read the recap of the back end of it, because that top of the ninth inning left a lot to be desired. I liked Abner Uribe really wanted to bust out a celebration, realized last night was not probably the time. For the on the mound, I noticed that, and that was impressive to me that it showed growth. Not only did Abner Uribe put the fire out, thank you.
26: It showed growth.
33: I mean, he did, and I was like, it didn't alarm me that he didn't come in and set him down, because that's an unusual situation to go into. And then he had the dribbler, and there were some weird things going on. But I was like, he stopped. He kind of jumped and stopped, and he was happy and he was relieved. But I'm like, you know, even Abner's not going to show
26: him. You know what? Now's not the time.
33: Even he's not going to show him the old
26: Gen X. Yeah, it didn't hit a DX.
33: The Gen X. I don't remember what chop that was. And, you know, but a sweep's a sweep. The funny thing is, I was thinking the same thing, is like, with Brewers go up 7-0 and Contreras homers, and then obviously Yelich and Chirio did. And I'm like, all right, well, this might be the night. This might be the night I actually get to bed early. Because I say that to myself about, 82% of the time. And, you know, never really comes through. But I always tell myself, this might be the night, you know, and I'm settling in and, you know, maybe throw on a couple of, street food videos and get in bed, you know, and try and fall asleep. And all of a sudden, there it goes. Pop, pop, pop. My phone's buzzing. Alert, alert. What's going on here? We're back in the trenches. So you have to suit up and get back down in the ditch and get ready to go for a tight Brewers ninth. And then even in the NFL opener last night, I'm thinking, well, this is a dud of a game. Not much is happening, but the Patriots are going to coast home with this ugly 10-0 win. Next thing I know, Drew Lock comes in to save the day. Like, what is going on? Drake May's throwing picks all over the yard like it's 1976. So I said to myself, I guess this isn't going to be an early night. It's going to be another late one. Another night in the trenches, as Kevin McAllister said in Home Alone 2. And that's what it was. Is Home Alone 2 as quotable as Home Alone 1? I don't necessarily know if it has that same
34: Not the
33: but
34: same.
33: I will say, Chris Brown one time
7: said that, you know, listen, as Drake May said, I'll save the last one for you. Save three of them things for the third, for the fourth quarter.
33: That's what he did.
7: To change that entire game. As he throws three picks all in the fourth quarter and was handing them out to everyone. Julian Love got one. The heave to Romeo Doubs started it out. And then the last one that I'm still amazed Seattle didn't punch in for six, keeps it at 13-10, keeps it under, hits a push for most folks in the investment world. And Drew, that's where the caffeine and the audience participation is really going to need to ramp up here today, because not only are we tired from all the sweeping, but we're pulling double duty tonight because
12: the
7: pictures are out, the videos are out, the graphics at the Potawatomi Sportsbook are live. I got my eyes on them yesterday because folks are ready for the Thursday night huddle coming up tonight at 5.
12: That is true. The maiden voyage, 5 to 7 o'clock, will be live from the Annex Potawatomi Sportsbook. Can't wait. Going to be talking about football and having fun leading into Thursday night football, which has to be a better game, doesn't it?
7: Like, it's got to be better.
12: I mean, was last night, it was better. It was more competitive than the Super Bowl. Wasn't more entertaining than the Super Bowl.
7: Last night,
12: it didn't have commercials and diversions, so it didn't have all the bells and whistles. It was like eating cornflakes with no milk.
7: Yeah, I was waiting for Bad Bunny to fall through that living room again. At that point, like how slow the game got, I was waiting for something. Last night is a great study of just because a game is close, does not mean it's good.
33: Just because it's there.
7: Does not mean it's good. And last night there was a lot of tough watches in there. However, my man Sammy D goes down in the first quarter or the first drive for the reigning defending Super Bowl champs. That made it very compelling quickly. And you know, the guy that Brian Gutekunst almost moved off of Aaron Rodgers for way back when, Drew Locke got to take the mantle. If I'm not mistaken, Drew Locke was that first on-campus 30 visit that they did the year before they took Jordan Love. There's a lot of people that were big fans of Drew Locke, and now all of a sudden he gets to show what he can do as a Super Bowl champion.
33: Doesn't that seem like a lifetime ago? But yeah,
7: a long time ago.
33: In a league now kind of second chances in some ways, or second lives for quarterbacks, maybe that's his. And, you know, replacing a guy who had a second and third life, Sam Darnold, who's showing it now, of course, leaving with the injury. But, you know, A.J. Brown hurt for the Patriots. I mean, I don't want to say they're cooked after week one, because that would be very prisoner of the moment of me to do.
7: A little presumptuous, but who knows?
33: It would definitely be presumptuous. But, you know, what the heck? Why not? It's the only game we had last night. It was kind of, but man, A.J. Brown going down and Drake May looking like hot, you know, whatever. I don't know. It's going to be a long season, obviously, but it just shows you how quickly narratives can change, or how quickly your thought process can change in an NFL season, because one loss is not like the end of the world usually in general, in the grand scheme of things, but you can get in trouble in the NFL if you lose a couple early.
12: The big story to me was the people that got to play with their shiny new toy and celebrate and bask in the glow of the noise and the 12. You just paid $9.6 billion for a team and your quarterback's hurt five plays into the game. Welcome to the NFL.
7: Here's your brand new owner's suite. Son of a... This is how quickly it happens?
12: Plays in, $9.6 billion. Like, what did we buy here? And then they win the game.
33: Well, they bought their defense.
7: That's a good point, Drew, because you know that they brought all of their friends.
12: Come on.
7: Night one of the new ownership, you are showing that bad boy off. And
12: You don't even know where the bathroom in your suite is.
7: And no points in the first 40 minutes? What are we doing? You guys got shut out in the first half? This is football?
33: Honey, we just got this new pool, and everybody's coming over, and the filter won't work.
7: And it's green.
33: And it's not working. What's going on with the pool? We need to get someone here. I'm going to be so embarrassed. Yeah. If all of our friends are coming over and this pool doesn't work.
7: You sound like you're watching that Kylie Kelce commercial. I'm going to be so embarrassed. We're going to be the worst hosts ever.
33: That is a good
12: one. In charge of the pool in front of the Washington Monument. The reflecting.
33: There we go. Let's start with that. Why not? Yeah, let's go. No, I mean, it is kind of funny how things can change. Look, and then you're waking up and you're the Cubs, and so, they all of a sudden they're only 2.5 up in the wild card.
12: AJ Brown is hurt.
7: Good morning.
12: AJ Brown got hurt. Like, it's welcome to week one. So, you know, I feel validated and I have hope, because I did say that to me, the more interesting game is tonight in Melbourne. And like the jet lag bowl is going to be, did it right? That's the coverage of who did it right. The 49ers who went there and tried to acclimate, or the Rams who are going to be playing kind of a red eye football game.
7: It really didn't hit me, Drew, as how quickly they were going to be playing when I actually saw the video that the NFL put out in the middle of the evening yesterday while I was eating dinner that they had just arrived, and Matt Stafford looked like he was fully asleep at baggage claim. I mean, he's standing there, standing upright with his eyes basically closed, statuesque, just waiting for his carry-on. And I'm like, there's no way I'm taking the Rams tomorrow night. No chance I'm taking the Rams tomorrow night after watching just that video.
33: I love that. And watch, he'll come light him up. Well, I mean, that's, you know, it's funny because just imagine if you got off a flight like that and all of a sudden there were cameras all over you. Like, just think about that. Like, it would be so uncomfortable. Like, okay, get off of me here. I just flew in a metal tube in the sky for 15 hours.
7: For a day.
33: And you're going to put a camera in front of me now and expect me to look good? Like, you know what I mean? Even a nice plane. Like, even if I got to stretch my legs out, it didn't happen.
7: I was going to say, I don't know. Those TikTok girls make it look pretty good.
33: Oh, my goodness. Some of these international flights that you can get now, some of these little rooms you can get in them. I mean, I guess
7: George Kittle's wife put a video out of the little chateau that she had on the flight down there. Shockingly so. George Kittle flies down there, Drew, 9 months after tearing his Achilles. Adam Schefter this week wasn't ready to put his reputation out that George Kittle was going to play.
12: Oh, wow.
7: Wasn't prepared to put his name on the fact that he was going to play.
33: Like, people were going to decide on his reputation based on that. Like,
7: I'm not going to put my reputation on the fact that he's going to play. But I think he's got a good chance. Well, this morning now, apparently, they can say he's going to play. He's now off the injury report 9 months after a torn Achilles, ready to roll tonight.
33: You know what? That makes you wonder, too. Like, will he be ready? And you think about the Rams and the flight now, Billy. All these things are swimming in my head as I decide what wagers I'm going to make tonight at the Pottawatomie Sportsbook Annex when we're there. Like, you know, now you got me thinking, man. I love when you do this.
7: Because you're going to be sitting there staring at those kiosks the entire show.
33: The amount of time I try to think of different angles to how to spend my $5. And it's like, oh, maybe this is going to happen. Maybe they're going to be tired here. And then they're going to Stafford's probably going to roll up and, like, throw for 400 yards or something crazy. It's pretty funny how that goes. Yeah. But, oh, man, what a day we're going to have. Jake with the glasses on YouTube. Here we go, 5 o'clock club on a sweep Thursday. That's right, get the brooms out. And not to do chores. Vince, good morning to the huddle. Vince, good morning to you. Good morning, guys. Vince? Paul from Kenosha. P. Chang as well, always in there on the YouTube comments. Happy Throwback Thursday, fellas, regardless of the sprouting ninth. Always feels good to sweep the Cubs. That's two sweeps over the, quote, traitor and his baby Bears. NFL's back, baby. I love that energy. That's good energy right there. I do love, you guys notice we got the console cam going now?
7: Oh, the council can't. I mean, it's
12: a little much, isn't it? A little excessive.
7: Maybe, but they know it all up. I think it's hilarious. Yeah, they know where they're at. They're like, we're gonna go right back to it. They're playing the hits.
33: Also, when you can get that zoom in, like, all right, Yelich crushes the homer on the swing, same shot one time. It's so cinematic. It might. I mean, I get your point, Drew. At some point, they are kind of milking that cow a lot. But yeah, you might as well. It's the last game against the Cubs this year. Well, maybe
12: when you go up 7-0 like they did, just the homers early and just Churio, who's just becoming a beast.
7: Dude's on another planet.
33: Churio. I mean, he is.
12: I compared him to Giannis. Man, we're watching him establish himself, and he walked in pretty good. You know, 2020 looks like he's going to be third straight year of 2020. He walked in pretty good, but he's just scratching the surface, man. I think he's going to go on one of those heaters and have a season like PCA is having this year.
7: Yeah, and he's right now having just the hell of a role that you possibly could. And again, you forget that he missed a month to start the year, right?
12: Like, that's the thing.
7: And I thought, Drew, maybe the most evident, and maybe I'm overthinking it, but like when he slides on, was that Tuesday night that people were a little frustrated about the slide that he had? It almost looked like somebody that did break his hand earlier in the year. He's like, I'm going to be a little more delicate on the slide, a little more... Because I kind of am important with these two hands. with the bat in the hands is more important on this slide than me maybe stubbing a finger because he is white hot.
12: But you're right.
33: 8:30. Sorry.
12: That was a barrel roll of a slide.
7: It was like kind of trying to protect, not trying to really do too much here, but I'm just stick my hand in there quick.
33: It was a little Brooks Kieschnick-esque. I remember watching him slide once. It was kind of a... But yeah, 837 OPS. He's slugging .491 now. His batting average is .290. He's one of these guys, you know, the thing about Jackson, besides his obvious talent and the excitement and his youth, what he can do in these peak moments when he's really hot, but I still think his best ability is that his floor never gets too low when he's kind of going in his up and down kind of, the graph, you know, of the hot and colder in the year. But he always has a baseline ability, which is not easy to do as a young guy coming up. There's a lot of great prospects that came up at a very young age that were not able to just maintain performance, you know, even at their slowest times of the year, which is what he's able to do. It's so impressive. And as you said, he's putting together what is already the best season of his young career, in a career that he's had a couple good ones already. So
12: yeah, he's, I mean, if his
33: 4.2 war right now,
12: his baseline is going to be 20 homers. I think he's going to someday be hitting 40, 45.
7: Definitely. Yeah. And you know what, Drew, it goes to when he first came up, a lot of the comparisons, or the easiest one that people would try to forecast, would be Ronald Acuna. And you didn't realize Acuna had 40 bomb power in that bat all the time.
33: Wow.
7: And very much you can see it. Like you can see they're very similar style player. Maybe Acuna's got a stronger arm in the outfield, but they're good defenders, maybe not elite defenders, but too elite in that box to be good messed enough. With. Oh, yeah, good absolutely. Enough. Good enough.
12: Absolutely. All right, so the Brewers now back to a 10-game lead. A 10-game
7: lead. That is a beautiful thing to say.
33: I mean, that is
7: magic geez. Numbers down to five. Magic they actually numbers could five. Ruin their own carpet.
33: They could. I mean, that's crazy. They could
12: five.
33: Do it.
12: Yeah, five for the NL Central to get a bye. Four for the postseason. Five for the Central to get a bye. Actually, two for the season adjusted.
33: Postseason clinch is likely this week.
12: Postseason going to happen maybe tonight. Or
7: did we fully understand what the
12: not even
7: schedule adjusted one is? Okay.
12: I think so.
7: But I do like the fact that they might just immediately rip off the question that we had yesterday. Not even going to be a deal. We're just going to clinch them both on the same night. So then we'll just celebrate either way.
12: And the whole 100-win thing is now they have to go 9-6, which is entirely
7: very
12: doable.
7: Very much in the cards. Very much in the cards.
33: Yeah, no pun intended.
12: Yeah,
33: could be against the Cards.
12: 9-6 gets you to 100 wins. So to get the number one seed, the magic number is 14 over the Dodgers.
33: Yeah, that's another
7: who
33: one
7: are that's, rolling right now.
33: Right
12: they're
33: now.
12: Rolling, but they also put their big Ohtani on the IL. So
33: if you're watching other teams, the in the mix as well. The Braves lost last night. The Phillies they lost the Rays. Phillies came back to win. Schwarber did it again with a grand salami. That guy is just incredible.
12: I don't know, and I know we don't have to worry about this right now because we're just going to get our popcorn and watch the first round. But if the Phillies do play the Cubs and the series is in Philly, that'll be tough for the Cubs to win.
7: Big time.
12: But I'd rather the Brewers face the Cubs than the Phillies. I know people are like, oh, I got the thought of losing. The Phillies are no joke. They come out there and their bullpen's better than the Cubs, and their lineup is as if not more scary with Schwarber and Harper and
33: their rotation.
7: I was going to say, and their rotation is different.
12: And the rotation at the top is right up there with Miz and Henderson.
33: Phillies could be the toughest out besides the
12: Phillies scare me as much as anybody in the bracket.
7: Yeah. Because if it wasn't for their month of April, they would have been the odds-on favorite to win the NL.
12: They've been
7: right. I mean, like they would have been right there neck and neck with you the entire time, and they've been surging. They're one of those groups, Drew, that you see it every year. Come like June, they become the best team in baseball, and then the stats once they hit the postseason is since May 25th, like the Brewers last year, best team in baseball. Since June 14th, best team in baseball, and I feel like there's. The Padres were like that a couple of years ago. They're going to be right there in the mix. And the Phillies are a tough one because those numbers, those dudes on paper, they jump off the lineup.
12: Yep. Phillies is going to be a tough out, no doubt about it. 877-794-1973. We're, again, it's the warm-up act because today's the doubleheader for us, Potawatomi Sportsbook, in the Annex. That's going to be the Huddle Live, Thursday Live, Thursday Night Live.
7: Join us and become a legend. I mean,
12: yeah.
33: I like that.
7: Your sport, their stadium.
33: Oh,
7: but you go in there and you pull up and you are going to feel like you're running out of the tunnel
12: when
7: you come into that annex.
12: And stay tuned for the winning words, the phrase that pays.
7: Yes, sir.
12: We're going to have a little secret, a little inside for our smart, good-looking listeners that if you roll up to our table tonight and relay to us the phrase that pays or the words, the winning words or whatever we're going to call it.
7: Yeah, I like phrase that pays.
12: Phrase that pays at paysbig.com. The phrase that pays, if you say it to us, we'll have a $10 gift card for you to use on property for anything you want, snacks, food.
7: Yeah, at first
12: a chunk of a burger.
7: The first 10 folks that get there to give us the phrase that pays, get it. And most importantly, Drew, we've been saying that there were going to be elite perks of being in the 5 o'clock club that you just couldn't get anywhere else. We just didn't tell you exactly when it was going to roll through.
12: Yep.
7: But now all of a sudden on the other side, you're going to have that opportunity right here, 5 o'clock clubbers. Yes. It pays to be listening at this time of
12: hour. Certainly
7: does.
12: Certainly does. Looking forward to tonight. But we got to get through this morning first. Do we have Hunter today? Because I know Dolph is back.
33: All right, talk to Hunter. We do have Hunter.
7: Let's go. He's feeling better.
33: We have Dolph. Aww. And we have a Hunter report. So we are just, everything's coming up gangbusters.
26: At full strength.
33: Yes.
26: All right. I'm just getting rolling. Thanks for hanging out with us, 5 o'clock clubbers. You're in the huddle. Fox Sports Radio, Wisconsin.

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13: It was not compelling.
14: Was not thrilling. Better game than it was in Santa Clara six months ago. The interesting thing was when Darnold goes down, you thought, okay, well, there's going to be no offense in this game. And then all it took was a 4th-and-1 and the offensive player of the year running away from everybody to give you the one highlight that you get out of the opening game last night.
13: Yep. So Drake May led the Patriots to an early lead and then didn't do much. And in the fourth quarter,
14: led them to a loss.
13: He took 3 sacks and had 3 interceptions.
15: Yeah, it's one thing to not do much, but to throw
13: ESPN
15: like
13: stats
15: that.
13: And info, the last quarterback to throw a pick down by 3, less than a minute left inside of the 20-yard line, was Kyler Murray, whom the Packers will face

0: Murray accomplished that week 8 of 2021 against the Green Bay Packers. Rasul Douglas
1: to win the thing. Let's
0: picked
1: go.
0: To walk it off Huge. And win it, snatching victory from the jaws of defeat.
1: Oh, that's a beautiful callback right
2: love
1: there.
2: I love that.
0: Yeah, to throw a pick in that circumstance is rare, not since 2021.
1: It doesn't happen a ton, and you could see that the rush was getting to May and that he was about to break, and then just lofted something up as quickly as he
0: could. Here's the other thing for your viewing pleasure, for your listening pleasure, and for folks who thought Drake May got hosed and maybe should have beaten Stafford last year for the MVP.
1: Oh, for MVP? Yeah.
0: Drake May, with the loss last night, is now 0-12 against teams with a winning record.
1: Yeah, that's not going to do
0: that
1: it.
0: That is going to follow him the way Kirk Cousins on Monday night.
2: All the
0: it's
2: way.
0: Like Kirk Cousins hasn't won on Monday night. He's 0-57 on Monday Night Football.
1: And he'll finally beat a team that's 4-3. They'll lose 3 straight. And they're like, he's a fraud again.
2: You have to overcome that. I'm sorry. There's a reality to it at some point. When there's a reason we called him the schedule last
0: year. Isn't it a stunning stat, though?
2: It's stunning, but it's...
0: Now, against playoff teams, I guess he was like 5-8 or something, including the playoffs, but... I mean,
2: there was zero confidence watching him. I mean, that team went to the Super Bowl, and you said to yourself, this guy is not really doing much for him. So, and I know he had a good year last year.
1: Yeah, if you watch the regular season, though, and you watch the games that he played, you realized all of the numbers that he put up were sublime. I mean,
2: they were good during the season. Yes, they were. They were. Definitely. Well, yeah. I agree with you. But, I mean, playoffs sometimes is when the... You know, you're seeing tough competition.
1: No doubt. Played four of the top 8 defenses in football in the playoffs, which you're usually going to see, no doubt about it. But that's something else.
2: I just, and the eye test sometimes is questionable.
0: The record is the record, and that's quirky. What does it tell us? Well, obviously, can he win a big game? He got to a Super Bowl.
2: Well, yes. To be fair, he did win those games. Hey, listen, he's on pace for 51 interceptions now. So there you go.
0: But he also...
2: kind of a dirty little
0: throwing the ball down the field, not his forte. 3 for 9, throwing the ball 10 yards or more down the field with 3 interceptions. 7 for 8 behind the line of scrimmage.
2: Well, old Rome didn't help him out last night, did he?
1: No.
2: Romeo didn't really help him. And then I saw Andrew on YouTube. Andrew said, how about the Romeo Dubs cam after his huge drop?
0: Passes of 20.
1: Oh, when they hit him on the bench right there? Wow.
0: Remember when it was Love wasn't accurate with the deep ball?
1: Yeah.
0: Well, now it's Drake May's turn in the jackpot because he's 0-for-4 with 3 picks on passes, deep passes of 20 yards or more last night. And it's like, oh, well, okay.
2: I mean, if you're a conductor, sorry, Billy, to jump on you there. If you're a conductor, can you bring the refs to the orchestra up? That was what always Aaron was good at, right? And is Drake going to be good at that now with A.J. Brown out? You know, that's the question.
1: I did it all again. Did it all last year without
0: last year,
1: AJ
0: all
1: Brown.
0: Year.
1: I mean, like if they
0: all year.
1: So like, I'm not ready to jump off of the Drake May bandwagon like a lot of people will.
0: No, I'm
1: after
0: not
1: the
0: either,
1: one game,
0: but I'm just saying those are interesting stats to dig out from.
1: 100%. Seattle's defense is going to do that to a lot of folks. I just like I come out of these games and I came out of most of the offseason surprised at the disrespect to Seattle winning the championship and being as doubted and under-discussed as anybody. But listen, the two teams that the Rams offseason did the most for were clearly the LA Rams and the Seattle Seahawks. Because no other team is as counted out in their own division that just hoisted the trophy than that one is. Because people are still going to wait to see if they're going to be able to do it again. And, you know, validated again how good of a year Stafford had last year. You watch him carve up that same defense that Seattle puts out that dominated most teams in the back half of the year last year. Stafford was putting up insane numbers against them in those shootouts.
0: Seahawks had some guys out. They committed 100 yards worth of penalties, which
1: safeties,
0: added to the suckiness of the whole night of the whole thing.
1: Definitely slowed it down, Drew, that's for sure.
0: Yeah. And, you know, you're up on the road. You know, when you're up on the road at Lumen Field, you got to finish, right?
1: Yeah,
0: you
1: got to
0: finish. Because it's not an easy place to play, all that. But I think this was, I felt more like the Patriots. It's a Patriots loss more than a Seahawks win. Yeah, sure, the Seahawks overcame the quarterback going out and stuff. But it was like, Patriots, it was there for you.
1: And they just gave it right to you.
0: Your MVP candidate, your MVP runner-ups throwing picks, like handing them out like Oprah hands out big presents under
1: your
0: seat.
1: You get one.
0: You get one.
1: What are we doing? Job? Yeah, you get one too. Why not? Have one. There's, and once Locke came out, you knew the game was going to slow down significantly. And Seattle, I mean, they got 13 first downs. Like, they get a short field off of the turnover after it's tied, And I think they ran nine plays to get 35 yards. It was a slog for them throughout.
0: If Sam Darnold is out for an extended period of time, or even, you know, God forbid, the season. Apparently, there's no CT machine, so they have to do a scan today, but there's no fracture.
2: Come on, Seattle. That kind of surprised me.
0: No CT machine. I thought they'd have state-of-the-art imaging.
1: I thought everything, yeah. Come on, Cappuccino Capital.
0: But if he can't go.
2: $1 billion, you can't get one.
0: We just mentioned Kirk Cousins can't win on Monday night, but if he can't go, is that the guy they pry away and let Vegas start on the Mendoza era, or do they go and get Tua when he gets flipped loose, or is JJ McCarthy up next because he's a third string quarterback?
1: I'd play Drew Lock 10 times out of 10 before I'm throwing JJ McCarthy out there. And like that's the thing. There are a couple of options. This is the one where I waited and wondered if Rodgers was going to before he signed with Pittsburgh, and how long that one lasted. I kind of thought he was going to sit back and wait to potentially see if somebody would go down. But they said there's no fracture. That's awesome. There's a lot of problems that can go on in the hip. there's a lot of things that can be going on in the hip. And that's going to throw off timing all year long for your release point and the velocity you put on the ball. That's going to be a problem. I don't know that they go out and do anything. What they got to do is run the ball more. Zarian Price he's got pop. That dude can move.
2: Well, he looks good, yeah.
1: And they're going to get Charbonnet back in the middle of the year. They're going to run a ton. I thought my favorite part of last night, even though the game left a lot to be desired, the internet did not. You guys see all the amount of Diana Rossini, Mike Vrabel gifts that I'm waking up to this morning.
2: I know they're out there. I haven't done a deep dive yet.
1: It was hot after the game. It made up for the fact that the entertainment on the field might not have been great. The one on the scroll was elite after. The internet was interneting after that game.
2: It's funny. I honestly,
1: it was phenomenal.
2: I haven't gotten to see a lot of them yet. I'm sure you'll send me some good ones there. But
1: yeah, a couple of Romeo Doubs and the Patriots looked a lot like Deshaun Love.
2: The show was on.
0: Oh, my.
2: That is funny because the helmet. Is that the reason? Because of the big helmet? I see people still talk about it, but more guys are going to wear that thing. So
1: that and the drop.
2: And the drop, obviously. Obviously the drop.
0: So Dejan Love when he's...
2: Is there...
1: I'm running on the beach.
2: Running on the beach. Amongst... the beach one was just... Who runs with a helmet on the beach? Amongst Packer fans, is there like a Schadenfreude with Dobbs that I'm not catching on to? Maybe there is for some. Just because he's not on the Packers anymore, but it's not like... You know, he left for free agency. It wasn't like he said, I'm holding out or I'm getting out of town or badmouth the Packers. But I saw a couple like, Dobbs dropped it. Like, I don't know if there was that one suspended
1: detrimental to the team for not showing up to practice.
2: When he left that week. But then he came back and he had some touchdowns. And I thought he generally, for his draft position and what he cost the Packers, I thought he had a...
1: Played good football for you. He was very productive, no doubt about it. But Armin, I do believe that whether or not, however you come back off of something like that, there's going to be detractors for the rest of time for certain folks. Certain folks are not going to get over that one, and I think that one was going to stick in there. And also, I mean, it's somewhat reminiscent of you go and get the ball in Chicago, and then the playoff game is at home. So I think that's maybe where more of the frustration and the venom for Romeo Doubs comes from. Not as much from 2 years ago, probably more from week 16 in Chicago.
2: Yeah, I hear that. That's a good point. I mean, that was a brutal way to end your career.
0: Romeo Doubs should get a call of support from Caleb Durbin. It's tough here at first, but once you settle in, it's going to be all right.
1: Trust me, they're going to like you at some point. All you got to do is hit a couple of homers over here.
2: Well, he'll get chances now. I mean, there's going to be targets out there for him. So,
1: well, especially if Brown's out for an extended period of time. They didn't give a ton after the game there as they were trying to get on the plane and get out. But this Wednesday night opener left definitely something to be desired. Yes. I'm excited for the Netflix event tonight. And that is an event. Like, whenever you hit a Netflix game, as we learned in their MLB coverage, Drew, you don't know what's going to happen here tonight. Bert Kreischer most likely going to come up with his shirt off at some point. They're going to Netflix the hell out of this event.
0: Yep.
1: You got to look up and see what is being released on Netflix coming up. And then you can probably guess two or three different cameos that are going to happen in this massive commercial that happens for 2 hours before the game in Australia tonight.
0: That's right. Boy, I wonder what's going to happen with Darnold. With this hip and the imaging.
2: They said they got good news or something like that.
0: Well, there's no fracture.
1: That's great news.
2: Yeah. Well,
0: if he has a torn like labral ligament or something like that, he's out for the year.
1: You're done for the year, no doubt about it. Anything with that hip joint is going to be tough to have any real ability to come back from in any timely process. That's just a dicey spot. There's so much that's in there that's going to throw off his mechanics of throwing the football. And that's where, you know, Locke comes in last night. He's definitely not great. Threw the ball better than Drake May did. Especially into the fourth quarter, threw the ball better than Drake May did. Oh, so definitely. I bet there's going to be a little bit of confidence there. I did like Seattle's busting out a new offensive coordinator, having to go to the backup quarterback right away. That shows some stuff, being able to at least move the ball a little bit. That's the first time a man's called plays in his life. And Seattle's radio call was loving it.
2: There you go.
1: On KJR. Also,
0: well, they elite players are elite players because JSN is elite.
2: Well, I was going to say, how that injury affect all the JSN owners that took him early in their drafts. He's going to get
0: that's the one dude that I'd say I might take him over Justin Jefferson, because for me it's like Justin Jefferson's top of the mark, but that dude's like right up there.
1: Hey, he turned on those burners yesterday on that fourth and one. Yeah. Oh my goodness.
2: And sometimes it helps not, you know, if you don't have your main guy, your backup guy's like, I'm going to get to whoever's open, and he's my safety blanket, he's my security
1: blanket.
2: I'm going
1: to throw in between that one and one every single time.
2: Definitely a factor with that. So it might help in that sense. Yeah. You have a guy like that available to help you through the early struggles when you need something.
0: Yep. So, Patriots blew that game in a lot of ways. But, hey, you gotta knock out the champ.
1: The internet was saying there was more of that happening after the game, though.
0: Yeah. Oh.
1: I'm telling you, dude, the Rossini videos and the Rossini gifts were just hilarious. God. Also, shout out Mike Tirico. Kind of acknowledging it right at kickoff.
0: Oh, there you go.
1: Drops in, shows they show the camera over to Vrabel. He goes, a lot of offseason conversations, not including football over there with the Patriots.
0: He must have had a Kalshi bet on himself.
1: He's trading.
0: Loading up.
1: He wanted to cash that thing out right away.
2: I'm curious, because it is interesting that like the amount of, you know, certain big media types are telling everybody that people don't care about it. I'm like, well, people talk about it and make jokes about it. Whether or not they care, I don't know if that's your definition, but Colin kept talking about it yesterday at his show.
0: That's right.
2: Colin was like, 99% of football fans don't care about that.
0: When we come back, we'll shift gears back to baseball. Brewers off today. Everybody gets a day to decompress after a 16-game stretch of 16 games in 16 days and 7 games in 10 days against the always hated but never feared Cubs. And what was the Brewers' record in those games, Billy?
1: Oh, my goodness. A robust 6-1. No, 5-2. 5-2, sorry.
0: 5-2.
1: I thought they stole another one.
0: 5-2.
1: And 9-4 overall.
0: Series of Milwaukee versus Chicago.
1: 9-4 overall for the year. Once at their place,
2: unless
1: once
2: play
1: here.
2: Again.
1: They got it all over the place.
0: The Cubs did win a series here, 2 out of 3, but that was it. And
1: hey, you swept them there, though. Swept them here.
0: Call him your daddy. When we come back, Hunter Baumgart's recap of last evening's proceedings. Hunter will join us at 7:25. Dolph will join us at 6:25. He's back in the building. You are in the huddle. 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
14: PCA on deck.
15: Oh boy.
14: Here he comes. And he struck him out. Oh my goodness.
15: Thank goodness.
14: The Brewers walk in the tightrope in the ninth inning. Cubs get within two. They get within a batter of their

0: obviously a 10-game cushion. How about that? That was the best-case scenario for the Brewers. They played 7 games in 10 days against the Cubs, and they won 5.
1: Yeah, it just couldn't be better. Like we said,
0: Call him daddy.
1: The Cubs maybe could have convinced themselves it was a race if they go 5-2.
0: Even then.
1: Right, like even then it would have been tough because they would have still been, what, four games back because they walked in 7?
2: Correct.
1: Back?
2: Correct.
1: But like, I mean, they had to do what the Phillies are doing right now. Phillies start up their 3-game set to finish off their 7-game in 10 day against Atlanta. And they're 3 games back, right? Like, I mean, they're close, not necessarily close enough, as somebody might say, but you just ran away from them. And in the midst of it, you just kick some sand in their face. When Churio's stealing up 7-0 in the second inning or third inning, granted, you needed all the runs. That did feel like a moment where we're just going to enjoy this real quick.
2: Well, yeah, and the other thing is now by giving him the sweep, you do put that, you know, that kind of pipe dream, that hope, that you plant that seed of the true ultimate dream, which was that the Cubs hit a wild losing streak here and lose a playoff spot. I don't think it's very possible or likely or anything when you really look at the numbers, but wouldn't that be the ultimate? You want to talk about the internet. That would be a fun,
1: fun winter on the internet
2: if the Cubs had such a dramatic collapse that they fell all the way out of a wild card spot. Again, it's very unlikely here still. Their magic number is 13 as of today to get a playoff spot, but it could happen now. And if it does happen, wouldn't that be the most glorious thing to happen? So,
0: yeah,
2: that would be awesome.
0: What's glorious is that we have a Hunter Baumgard recap of last evening's proceedings. Let's take a listen. Brought to us by Import Minded. Take it away, Hunter.
3: Thanks, guys. How sweep it is. The Brewers sweep the Cubs at home for the first time since June of 2021, and they win it 8-6. Got a little dicey in that ninth inning, a lot more stressful than I think we wanted it to be. But the good news is PCA didn't come up again, and that might not have been good. But either way, let's not focus on that. Let's focus on the Brewers taking 5 of 7 in this 7 games in 10 day stretch between the two clubs. The Brewers taking the season series, of course, and now they are a franchise record tying 35 games over 500 at 91-56, and they are rolling. Magic number to clinch the NL Central sits at 5. The soonest they could do that is Sunday, depending on the results of Friday and Saturday. It's going to be a real fun weekend at American Family Field against the Cincinnati Reds, and then, of course, they go on the 3-city road trip, Pittsburgh, Baltimore, Philly, and then at home against St. Louis, and that is the end of the regular season. But the Brewers have already won 91 games. We're sitting here on September 10th. Logan Henderson with another solid start. He continues to be dynamite, and the offense was alive early with the home runs. Christian Yelich, Jackson Churio again, William Contreras getting the Brewers out in front, and they really never looked back until the ninth inning. But then they still looked forward because Abner Uribe was able to get the final out against Murray. So, off day today. First off day in a long time. They just went through a 16-game in 16-day stretch. Then tomorrow, Friday, it's a 6:45 first pitch on Apple TV. I'll be talking to Tricia Whitaker of Apple TV, and we'll be able to get you that interview coming up tomorrow. They have the broadcast of Brewers-Reds tomorrow night. We're still waiting on the starters for the weekend. I'll join you guys at 7:25 to talk more about the crew. This report brought to you by Import Minded, your trusted choice for exceptional vehicle care on South 27th, just north of 894. Back to you guys.
0: Thank you very much, Hunter B.
1: That's going to be good. I'm excited for him to be able to chop it up with Tricia and give us a little lowdown there on the Apple TV broadcast. Those are always fun.
2: Always a fun combo. Absolutely.
0: All right, Steve in the 608 hits us up.
1: Come on, Steve. What's up?
0: You know, we keep talking about PCA being the MVP. Sure didn't show me anything against the Brewers. Shouldn't have to play well. Shouldn't he have to play well against a good team to be considered? I'm not impressed with PCA.
1: Oh, okay.
0: Well, Steve, you can die on that hill yourself because it's going to be a lonely, lonely existence.
1: Yeah, it's going to be a tough one.
0: The guy hit a home run the other night. He had a couple of hits and scored a couple runs in this series. I wasn't totally shut down. The Brewers are kind of like his kryptonite.
1: He hit the Brewers this series better than he did all year, right?
0: Yeah. Like,
1: his numbers were far better this series than that.
0: But
1: The other thing is, like, and whether or not, I mean, I would disagree with that notion. I think Pete's a hell of a player, and he very much deserves it this year. The other thing is the guy that was right behind him is now on the IL.
0: Yeah.
1: So, I mean, like, as much as you could say, wouldn't he have to show it? Right now, he's just got to show up because the other guy can't. The other guy's out in Ohtani and has been somewhat MIA for last month, whether or not it was just his at-bats and lack of being able to pitch.

0: definitely slid down the dinosaur. I think the other part, and maybe the better conversation would be, Drew, could you see and forecast a Jackson Churio season that Pete Crow Armstrong had this year? And from what you're seeing, I absolutely can.
1: Oh, sure.
0: Do I think he's going to play the elite of the elite center field or defense like Pete Crow Armstrong can? Probably not. But if you go 40 homers and 30 stolen bases, I don't think it's going to matter, right? I think he's going to have offensively the ability to have the exact same pop that you do there from PCA. The big part of what his numbers are, and Armin can explain the WAR stuff to you because I don't know how
1: WAR is a 9.
0: I don't know how it gets calculated. They don't know either because they have two different versions of it, so it can't be a very good stat if you have to have two separate versions of it.
2: That's a fair point,
0: actually. But either way, like his defensive metrics, he's that guy when it comes to defense.
2: Very, very good. That's where a lot of his value, not that is bad. I mean, he's leading the league in OPS, but a lot of his value also comes from the defense, what he can do in center field, which is, I mean, he has a couple of awkward moments sometimes in the naked eye. You know, you think about the White Sox one, but he gets to balls, even last night's Yelich one. I mean, he gets to balls that most guys never even dream of having a chance to. So that's, you're right, Billy, where a lot of the value comes
0: from. Yeah, that's the frustrating one. We're all saying, oh, that's a gapper. No, it's not. Janney and Appleton, I thought I was going to have a heart attack watching the ninth inning. I do believe, hope, pray, that we've seen the last of Brandon Sprout. Good thing the Scrubs, we got to the Scrubs early and often. I do love the council cam. Janney, I'm with you. Brandon Sprout, keep them tight pants and get them ready for 2027. I'm all good on seeing Brandon Sprout again. Maybe a Coleman Crowe experience, Drew, before we get out of here.
1: Yeah.
0: In the regular season, but
1: very likely.
0: I think I'm good on that one.
1: In 13 games against the Brewers this year, Pete Crow Armstrong hit 163.
2: Just looking at that, yeah.
1: With two homers and three RBI.
2: That's his most common opponent.
1: In six games against the Dodgers, he hit 348 and had two homers and five RBI in six games.
0: Whoa.
1: That's against a pretty good team.
0: Against a good one, yeah.
1: Sorry, Steve. Your logic is flawed. The Phrase That Pays is coming up. You're in the huddle. Fox Sports Radio, Wisconsin.
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9: 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What can I get you?
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0: I'm Doug Russell. The Brewers nearly gave the sweep away, but built too much of an early lead to actually let it slip through their fingers.
1: Those at-bats in Cincinnati.
2: Uh-oh, Cheerio unloads on one. He's going to watch this one fly way out of here. Jackson Cheerio sends one into the Milwaukee Night. 4-0 Brewers.
0: Jackson Cheerio, one of the hottest hitters in baseball over the last week or so. Brian Anderson on the call on Brewers TV. Milwaukee, despite giving up 5 runs in the top of the 9th inning, get the series sweep over Chicago. 8-6 the final score. The crew now 91-56 on the season. Milwaukee's magic number is down to 5 games with 15 left to play. So 30 total chances to get any combination of 5 wins or Cubs losses. The crew off today. They'll host the Reds for 3 starting tomorrow night. And the NFL season began last night. The Seahawks beating the Patriots 13-10. Hour 2 of the Huddle starts now. I'm Doug Russell on Fox Sports Radio, Wisconsin.
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9: West left slot, 323 wide, stick on one. Ready, Biller for blitz. If it looks like man coverage, I'll check. I'll go corner jet. You got to cut and crack. Now it's cut and crack. Red right, 18, Bob on one. Ready, cut him and crack.
10: If you look at this play, what we're trying to get is a seal here and a seal here and to try to run this play in the alley.
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18: We powered through hour 1, 5 o'clock clubbers. Make way for the 6 o'clock inhabitants here in the huddle. Plenty of room for you. Welcome in Drew Olsen, Bill Schmidt, Armin Sarian, chopping it up on a glorious post-Labor Day, one of the better weeks in sports. We had a U.S. Open match for the ages. The NFL kicked off last night with a lackluster game between the Super Bowl teams, reunion. We had the Brewers take care of the Cubs at American Family Field. Some games thrilling, some games more thrilling than they needed to be. Brewers sweep. They win 5 of 7 in the 7-game series over 10 days against the Cubs. A well-earned day off at home for the Brewers as they gas up the tank for the final push to wrap up the division and hopefully the number one seed in the National League.
19: A decisive victory in those 7 games, Drew, and they do it by not getting the best performance from some of their best dudes, right? Like Mizorowski gives up the most runs he did all year at Wrigley. They end up winning that game. He gets tagged for, now it ends up only being one run, but 25 pitches in the first inning that he throws on Tuesday night. Ends up being sublime the rest of the night. Logan Henderson, kind of a short start last night. He ended up still being pretty good and keeps his run of 23, I think now, career starts without giving up more than 3 runs consistently. But I mean, they had hard contact against McGill. Last night, you had to bring in Ribe in a weird spot, and he ends up, they score runs on 3 straight at-bats. Like, not a perfectly played run, but one where you use all 26 guys and you get those dubs. That's going to be a hard one for them to be able to swallow.
20: Yeah, I mean, that's what you want to do. It's a reminder the Cubs lineup is deadly, and it's never going to be an easy trip through that group. I mean, they have a lot of good hitters, obviously. They have depth there. They have guys that can threaten you, and to your point, Billy, it wasn't in smooth sailing, but it never always is, right? I think we're accustomed to that
19: always.
20: Because what the Brewers have done this year, the last few years, we are, you know, we're getting used to it being a very comfortable existence and when winning games every day comfortably, and that's just not how it always is. Your best guys will give up runs. No one's infallible, but you come out on the best side of it. You're looking at 91 wins on September 10th. It's a truly remarkable feat. It's been a great summer, a great season, and And it's going to continue, hopefully, now deep into October. It's amazing to still sit back and think the Brewers were what? What was the future on this team? 82.5 or 84.5, whatever it was. And they've blown past that. So what a great week. You know, a sweep against the Cubs around these parts, with all the games being kind of epic thrillers, and our, you know, this team gives us a lot of things, but the ability to trash talk Cubs fans is the gift that our Milwaukee Brewers gives us. So we really appreciate that.
19: And keeps on giving. Internet.
20: Yes, yes. And more Bree Dalio videos. You guys got to stop clicking on those.
18: Oh, my goodness.
20: You guys got to knock it off. It's what she wants.
18: All right.
20: All right.
18: We need a phrase that pays for tonight at Pottawatomie. I mean, it has to do something with Armin and the Illinois fans.
20: Mm. Oh, okay. Mm.
18: What should we do?
19: Fib around and find out.
18: Oh, I like
20: that's
18: that.
20: That's pretty good.
18: That's pretty good, Billy. That top of mind, that's pretty good.
20: Fafo?
18: Because Armin is not afraid of the smoke.
20: Fafo?
18: Or should it be just pay the toll?
19: What? Pay the toll. Yeah, pay the toll is better because Armin goes with the Fafo. We're going to have some people come up with what people actually think that means.
20: Yeah, I know.
19: And that's going to be bad. So I like to pay the toll.
20: Let's do pay the toll. Pay the toll.
18: Pay the toll is the phrase that pays today.
20: Pay the toll.
18: If you come up to us at Pottawatomie, where we're doing a show from 5 to 7, it is the Thursday Night Huddle live at the Pottawatomie Sportsbook.
20: 2 5 o'clock clubs today. Clubs open twice.
18: That is right. Absolutely. It's going to be fun.
20: Who else does that? You know?
18: Who else?
20: Who else but
18: nobody.
20: Us?
19: People dream about doing it.
20: A dream.
19: But not able to achieve it. So, yes, first 10 people that come up and give us the phrase that pays, pay the toll, you'll get the toll paid to you. And that's basically what the Cubs were having to do, right? The tip your cap and call them daddy is kind of just like paying the penance, knowing that you have to go up there, catch a couple of L's, and then maybe you do see them into the postseason. And, Drew, as you said it, I've been trying to chew on it over the last 45 minutes or so since it came out of that beautiful mouth of yours where you said, I think I'd rather play the Cubs again in the playoffs. Like if it came down to the you play the Cubs or you play the Phillies in that playoff series, this is also just a difficult thing to put out there because folks will hate it and dunk on it if indeed it comes up the other side and say that you jinxed it. There's no real jinx in sports. The Brewers have won all of the games of massive consequence against the Cubs. Like 2008, for them to be able to get into the postseason. Them in 2018 to win game 163. Obviously, game five of last year in the playoff series. So that shouldn't be the massive trepidation that people would have in it. You should have some confidence rolling in there. And the fact that you don't have to go up against a team that has probably 3 to 4 future Hall of Famers on it is one that I might look to try to escape from. But I will enjoy seeing the Cubs look at more of a tragic number than a magic number because you don't want to look right now. You don't want to be too confident, too comfortable because San Diego and Arizona are rolling and they're trying to get themselves not only into that run, but San Diego's trying to not play Atlanta in the first round and they might be able to jump up. I think they're only 2.5 games back of Chicago for that second wild card spot. So they're in a race now in that wild card run. And for as they had 2 10-game winning streaks. They also did have a 10-game losing streak this year. So, I mean, like, for they can go on a real run in both directions, and we'll be able to see how well they close out here. And you may have just kicked them to the curb one final time for 2026.
20: Yeah, it's so interesting to watch the standings kind of matriculate here as we go through September in the wild card, especially in the AL. That thing is topsy-turvy. Now the Guardians have the third wild card spot. That third wild card spot in the American League is kind of up for grabs for anybody that wants to go. Basically,
19: I'm waiting for my Blue Jays to take it, Armin.
20: They might do it. And they might do it, Billy, because they are still talented and they are still only a game back and one under 500. If you go 500, you get a shot in the American
19: League.
20: They're
19: like 9 games over 500 in the last like 6 weeks. It's like, come on.
20: Wouldn't it be remarkable if the Toronto Blue Jays went from like last place in the AL East most of the year after last year coming an inch away from winning a World Series to like back in the playoffs making a run?
19: It would be even sweeter if they went back to the World Series at 15-1.
20: Is that what you're at? I was going to say
19: it would be even sweeter if they won the AL pennant and then lost to the Brewers in the World Series. Well, like that would be even sweeter if we're going to start talking about the Thursday Night Huddle at the Pottawatomie Sportsbook, cuz that's some futures that you can look at right now. We're mostly going to be talking football futures, but there's still a lot of time to be able to pounce on some of those baseball ones.
20: Well, we'll have time to talk about all kinds of wagering, I'm sure. But it is going to be very interesting to see what happens because this time of the year, as you know, the playoffs, if the team gets hot, all kinds of wild things can happen. And now with the existence of that, you know, that extra wild card spot, in the American League and, of course, the National League, although National League being top heavy or more top heavy all year. San Diego and Arizona, you know, kind of battling for that. I wonder if the Pirates think they're out of it. I mean, they're five games back of the last wild card spot, and for all intents and purposes,
1: they're playing the Cubs this weekend for three at Wrigley.
20: Well, that's why I'm saying that. And then I said in the first hour, and I want it to be, I'm looking for a Cubs collapse here, Billy, and you reiterated they have had a losing streak this year. So let's manifest that. Let's see if we can get that energy out in the wild. Let's get all of our Cubs influencers to have some public collapses here. Because if the Pirates still think they're in it, they're going to scrap and claw and do all those things. They're five back. I mean, it's they've won 8 of 10. I like that, Billy. So it's unlikely, but hey, it's something to shoot for. If you're in that clubhouse, you say, all right, guys, a little Mr. 3000 style. How many games back in third place are we?
19: Well, and I mean, the Cubs, it doesn't get easier for them on Friday because they face Ashcraft, who is, as advertised, all-star, and he had some wildly good starts earlier in the year. Then they get Pedestrian Paul on Saturday, which they might end up tagging him there. And then Bubba Chandler's no joke coming up on Sunday. So they get all of the best arms that Pittsburgh's going to throw at them. And then it's Atlanta, Cincinnati, Miami's still in the mix. Boston's going to be fighting. So, yeah, their strength of schedule, if that's a big thing in baseball, is not exactly the easiest on the way out.
1: Cubs will close out their season at Fenway Park on the final weekend, and then
20: come on, Caleb.
1: It seems to me like they might be packing their bags and heading down to Philly.
19: I was going to say flying right over to Philly.
20: Most likely, yeah. Mm-hmm. It would be hard for them to totally. I mean, because they'd have to fall below San Diego and Arizona. Which would be, you know,
19: They would have to fall behind Arizona. I believe that I know they have the season series against them. I'm not positive they do against San Diego.
20: I think you're right.
19: We'll see. But again, they have to go on the road. That is those two, and credit to Wrigley Field for this. It is a great home field advantage. You heard Pat Murphy talk about it last year. You saw, sadly, Freddy Peralta fall victim to it a year ago when they started chanting his name, and he was kind of unable to not be rattled there. Yeah. Those are the two best home field environments, I think, right now in ball, because Philly is a hornet's nest for not only fans and players. That place is loud and wild, and that's a hell of an atmosphere to be playing in.
1: And I will repeat my cautionary tale that the Reds are coming in to face the Brewers this weekend. Last place in the NL Central. They are 21.5 games behind the Brewers.
19: They're going to be swinging that stick.
1: They've
19: lost
1: three in a row.
19: Mm-hmm.
1: Their run differential is -122, which does not speak well of their pitching prowess this year. But don't take anything for granted. Still got to show up. You still got to play. You can't, you know, there can't be a Cubs series hangover here.
19: No.
1: Like there was in Cincinnati just last weekend.
19: De La Cruz hit two bombs against you over the weekend, and all he did was take that same act out to L.A. and hit a bomb in each of their three games against the Dodgers. So they're rolling, no doubt about it, albeit offensively they're rolling. You get Abbott, who has been a tough customer against the Brewers at times. Right, I mean, he's thrown some very good games against Milwaukee, so that's no slouch. And also, Drew, we talked about it a couple of before they went to the Cincinnati series, and throughout the entire run, these teams that you have to bring your own juice for makes it a little bit more difficult. Luckily, there's going to be some juice in the building. I feel like I do, even though they're playing a 69-77 squad. I think Brewers fans are going to bring some juice coming up tomorrow night. It feels like it's going to be a good welcomed event for the crew to be able to get a little more home cooking. 50-25 at home this year.
20: Amazing. Jonathan Fondi with some good perspective here on the Nick Lillard talking text line. It's hard to believe that it's been 10 years since the Brewers had a sub-500 record. Model of consistency bites at the apple. Let's get it done this year. And that's the final piece of the puzzle, right? That's the final that's the final act of the movie. The final thing to put on the shelf would be a World Series trophy. Well, get to World Series. That'd be nice, too. So all those things are true. Let's hope they get it done. Cubs are closer to falling out of the playoffs than a first-round bye for the Brewers. Correct, UPS, Ben. Good point. Morning men working in Chicago today will be so sweep. Mike and Racine, I love
19: that.
20: Yeah,
19: it will be Mike.
20: Let's go.
19: Yeah, it will be Mike.
20: I love that.
19: I'd be throwing some kind of hat on throughout. Maybe you can't during the workday, but like as soon as you walk out of the building, you throw the Brewers cap right back on.
20: Yeah, I don't know what your job is. You know what? If it's a suit and tie job, or you're working where you got one of those yellow vests, you can wear it under the vest if you're working.
19: Oh, that's true. You know, yeah, you could have a little jersey on underneath
20: I'm assuming
19: the vest.
20: Blue
19: yeah,
20: collar. You know, one of us. I'm assuming.
1: Did we mention the McKelvey tweet about the Brewers and the? You know, Rock was pointing out last night on television, like, it seems like the Brewers have had a couple of these stretches where death march, 16 games in 16 days. 17 games in 17 days with two West Coast trips in August. And leading into the All-Star break, they had 18 games in 17 days.
19: Well, because coming out of the All-Star break, they had six off days.
1: Yeah.
19: It's six off days on the back end of the year.
20: That's crazy.
1: 18 games in 17 days leading into the break, they were 10-8. 17 games in 17 days, two trips to the West Coast, 10-7. 16 games in 16 days, including the Cubs tournament here, 10-6.
19: Wow. Wow. That bodes well because the playoffs, there's a lot less off days, especially in that first round series.
1: Yeah, and the playoffs are kind of a sprint, and you need to be you can't go into a slump at all, or there's just not time.
19: No,
1: but that speaks well of their prowess to stay above water in those trying situations.
19: And now two of those, you can correct me if I'm wrong. The last one, they definitely didn't get swept. They lost 2 or 3 in Cincinnati, would feel like it, but they get swept going into the break in Pittsburgh on that 10-8 one.
1: Yeah.
19: And they get swept in San Diego in the West Coast run. Yep. Like, so they tasted their own blood in a couple of those too, and were able to finish them off. Now, granted, the Pittsburgh one finished the run when they got swept there, and then they got the All-Star break to be able to recoup a little bit. But I think of that San Diego series and still that comeback win from against the Dodgers, biggest one of the year, biggest one to flip momentum right back into your direction. And give some more confidence, calm down the masses. Maybe it calmed down some people into that locker room. I don't think they needed as much of that, Drew, to be able to calm down as the fans did at that point. But I think it bodes well for you feeling mortal at those moments and still being able to pick it up while your bullpen gets taxed, while your starting rotation gets taxed. That's something else.
1: 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Nobody hotter than Jackson Churio against the Cubs. 3-game series, he had 8 hits, 2 home runs,
19: jeez,
1: 6 RBI, and scored 4 runs in the 3 games. He was El Hombre. And the hits, the home run, obviously the game-tying, electrifying homer that he hit. And then to hit one early yesterday to knockout punch. He's just, nobody's hotter than Churio right now.
19: No one's rolling better than Jackson Churio. And nobody.
1: Walk-off catch in this.
19: I was going to say the walk-off catch where counts is, hold on. Wait, can we challenge it? They're like, no, we're not challenging it, buddy. It's over.
1: Got it.
19: And the only people that are going to be hotter than Jackson Churio might be you when you take advantage of Donovan Jorgensen's fall special of 0% for 60 months on select systems.
20: Come on now.
19: 0% financing for 60 months. That's a deal that you can enjoy. Also, I don't know where you'd put him into the hot category, the not category, Drew, but since we're having fun kicking sand in the dirt of Cubs fans' faces, one guy that did that himself on the team last year into the postseason was Kyle Tucker. Kyle Tucker might be able to wake up feeling hot. He had a 3-hit night last night. That's more hits than he had combined in all of the games in the month so far. He has 3 of his 5 hits in September last night in a Dodgers 14-1 win. Kyle Tucker's numbers for the month of September. Now, granted, it's early. Small sample size, sure. 172 on the batting average side. 286 on base. That's coming off of a month of August where he hit a robust 195.
20: I was going to say.
19: On base at a 293 clip, slugged 310 for a massive OPS of 603.
20: Yeah, he hasn't been good all year, really. I mean, not good as by his standard. I should say, right?
19: He has had 1 month this year, 2 months this year, Armin, where his OPS was over 700.
20: And that's,
19: And 700 is like an average MLB player.
20: It's sort of a little baseline.
19: 715 is kind of like the baseline.
20: We're talking about a guy that last year, the first half of the year, or at least the first 4 months, was just tearing the cover off of it. And he has had a really steep drop off there ever since. So, man, I mean, that you just don't know sometimes why it happens, when it's going to happen, but some guys have that drop off and he's been struggling.
19: Dodgers have won 7 straight, large part because of Mookie Betts waking up. He had been the mayor of Slum City for a long time. His last 15 days, OPS over 1,000. He homered last night. He's got 3 bombs in the last 2 weeks, 3 bombs in the month of September, pardon me. 3 of his last 32 at-bats have resulted in homers. He's got 10 hits in that time. And he was slumping big time early in the year, starting to roll a little bit better. And that might be a good indication. Mookie Betts, same pile as Christian Yelich kind of was, Drew, for a long time.
1: Oh, yeah.
19: Former MVPs that were not having big years, just really middling in the middle of the year. Folks wondering, how are these managers going to handle these guys? Well, Christian Yelich in his last 15 days, 298, 489 slugging percentage, and an 848 OPS. That's an 879 OPS in the month of September for the first week and a half. And he hits yesterday his 20th career home run against the Northsiders.
1: How about that?
19: That little graphic they put up last night on Brewers TV was awesome. And then I think it was Rock said, can you put that back up? Put that back up one more second.
20: I love that. Rock telling the truck.
19: They put it back up. And then you realize just how much Ryan Braun spit in the face of the Chicago Cubs.
1: Oh, no doubt.
20: Oh, he dominated.
19: 20 homers for Yelly. 21 for Jeremy Burnett against the Cubs.
20: Nice. Very nice.
19: There was one other that I'm going to forget. Prince Fielder, 20 home runs against the Cubs.
20: Nice.
19: Ryan Braun, 40 of them things in his career against the Chicago Cubs.
20: And there was nothing more satisfying than when he did it at Wrigley.
19: He'd get booed like nobody's business and just
20: give it to him.
19: Find a basket or the bleachers all the time. Just a good ode to just how good he was. And you want to talk about guys in the clutch moments? Jackson Chourio was finding that. Ryan Braun was that dude for so long.
1: I agree. Now it's Chourio I want to see up in clutch situations.
19: Every time.
1: Whenever possible. Yep. Outstanding. All right. Who's out? Who's not? Brought to us by Donovan Jorgensen Heating and Cooling. Hey, when we come back, Scott Dolphin's going to join the party.
20: Dolph's
1: back from the country station down the hall, FM 106. We'll talk to Dolph next. You're in the huddle. 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

0: Sports Radio Wisconsin. Drew, Billy, and Armin bringing it to you, joined by our correspondent, Scott Dolphin. Back, rested, and ready to tackle a very short week.
1: Welcome back.
2: Usually it's hit the wall Thursday around here, but today I feel pretty damn
1: good. We figured it out. We were thinking of something for Thursday. Hit the wall Thursday.
2: Hit the wall Thursday.
1: You guys like that?
0: It's just a fact. I mean, usually Wednesday hits pretty hard on the show. And that's why we celebrate halftime.
3: That's
0: what
3: we find the halftime.
0: But Thursday, I don't know.
1: I stayed up and watched
0: Brandon Sproat's Higher Wire Act.
2: Oh, my God. I did not, thankfully. I was in bed. I didn't see the end of the football game either. 9 o'clock rolled around. I thought, I got to get to bed.
3: You missed all that. Yeah, you didn't miss much.
1: You mean those offenses didn't put you to sleep anyway?
2: Right.
3: No. Actually, the fourth quarter was the best part. It was the only time that somebody was completing passes. Just had to be the other team.
1: The other team.
0: Oh, my goodness. So, Dolph, you're a man with some good flow. We haven't talked about Barry Melrose yet and his passing.
2: Oh, man. Yeah, one of the best flows. I guess best mullet before that. Love Barry Melrose's work.
0: The suits, the hair. Everything about it.
2: The teeth. He had great teeth. Now, they probably weren't being a hockey guy.
1: He's also a great analyst. He was. Great analyst. He made you understand hockey better.
2: Sense of humor,
1: but not to the point where he was trying to make himself
0: the
1: show.
0: Stories.
1: His suits were cool because they were long, you know, always.
3: Always look good.
1: I don't know. I mean, I hope there are more like that. Hockey seems to have some great analysts. I've always loved him and Eddie Olczyk and those guys. So, rest in peace, Barry. That's really, really sad.
2: Olczyk's another one. Those are the guys that brought me to hockey as a fringe fan that love it during the playoffs and the Olympics. But guys like that, Barry's on. I'll watch this. Yeah.
3: The only guy that would be able to talk NHL on ESPN was Barry Melrose.
1: It was
0: for a long time.
1: That was a long time.
0: Neil Everett and him and all that.
3: But Linda Cohn a little bit.
0: Barry Melrose in his, eulogy or obit for him, Scott Van Pelt said he had like a cologne that seemed like it was made just for him.
2: That's great. I can almost smell it from here.
0: Yeah, you can, because it's like a dude like that, you know he's going to smell amazing because he's always got the suits on.
3: Always looking good.
0: He's
3: coiffed. The hair's looking smooth.
0: Yes.
3: And he's, you can already see the hand almost looked like it was built, not to hold a hockey stick, but hold a cigar. Like my man was always waiting
0: natural
3: for a stone. Very natural for the cigar to just be in between the index finger and middle one.
1: When ESPN had the Stanley Cup finals, it was kind of intermittent through the 90s and I think 2000, but like the early 2000s, you know, the first 5 years of the decade, the millennium or the century, I felt like they had it like every year because I had just gotten ESPN.
3: They did before the lockout.
1: Before the lockout, right. Okay, that makes sense then because I had just gotten cable and I had just gotten ESPN and we just got it at home because we didn't have cable really growing up until I was really in high school. And being able to watch hockey was something on TV that was very rare because I think every now and then it was on Fox and that was it.
2: Yeah.
1: But when it was on ESPN a lot early those days, and he was one of the voices that was pervasive that you remembered, and it was a lot of fun to watch hockey on TV and to watch ESPN broadcast.
2: What did you watch?
1: It was weird. Nothing. No, I know. I just, we didn't have.
3: The 1993 finals.
1: Well, thankfully.
3: On VHS, they taped and rewound and never watched
0: Miracles
3: it back again.
0: And True Believers. I'll say this. The 1987 Milwaukee Brewers.
1: The Milwaukee Brewers, sponsored by Miller Lite and by
3: and a really questionable Smokey the Bear ad.
1: Oh, my gosh. Jim Gannon, keep me up at night with that Smokey Bear when everything's on fire. Thankfully, you know, growing up in the 90s, a lot of stuff was still on network TV. Sports-wise.
2: Yeah, that's true.
1: What I did was every game that was on, if I had a clean tape, I would tape it. And then there off times when there wasn't sports on network TV, I would just watch tapes of sports. But
3: now,
1: I mean,
3: no wonder you got into radio because you described it as a clean tape like that. That you were he was clean. Building for his radio career way back then.
1: I mean, how many times I would like spend money on extra VHS tapes. Like in my mind, I just tape over something. I'm like, well, I can't tape over the Rose Bowl. Okay, so that's 94. I'm trying to think of what games I could tape over.
2: As a kid, my best years of soaking everything up was in the 80s. In the 90s, did you treat a VHS tape? Did it have to be a certain VHS tape? Because we had cassette tapes when I was growing up in the 80s, and it had to be a certain. Different qualities.
1: I didn't care about the brand.
2: Maxell was one of the best.
1: I didn't care at that age, but I know a lot of people probably did. The problem was I would try and write Billy's going to hate this because these references. The little sticker where you put the description on the tape, you know, and I'm trying to write the whole story of the game, basically.
3: You're trying to write your game rap on there?
1: I mean, exactly. And it was like, oh, no, just put, You just put
3: Brett Favre 24 for 38 with 264 yards and three touchdowns, a pick in the third quarter at the 742 mark.
1: I had one that said like Bulls versus Blazers game Shocker. 6, and then I put in parentheses Bulls repeat as 91 champs, Blazers lose. I had like too much on there, but that's what you did, because I didn't know growing up that one day we'd have this magical thing called YouTube and the internet. I didn't know that was going to happen.
2: It is amazing.
1: Yeah. But anyway, all that to say, I have great memories of watching Barry Melrose, rest in peace. That was my long-about way of saying it.
3: Yeah. They did, after the lockout, ESPN just went cold turkey on hockey. Like, there was not a lot of conversation. They wouldn't really show much of it. It kind of like Big Ten.
2: I was just going to say
3: kinda
2: that.
3: Like, kind of like the Big Ten, Dolph. We don't get much Big Ten conversation now on ESPN because they know where their bread's buttered.
2: And when we do, I was off yesterday, so I watched a lot of ESPN, you know, Get Up and what's Greeny's show? What's that one called?
3: Get Up.
2: That's Get Up. And then the one with Stephen A. afterwards.
0: Mm-hmm.
2: But the Big Ten talk was that they did have on was all negative.
3: All
2: it was
3: controversial.
2: Michigan for 15 minutes. And then they talked about the weak spots that Ohio State has, even though they got the majority of the number one votes this week.
3: Mm-hmm.
2: Boy, Texas is really going to expose that Ohio State defense this weekend. It was all negative talk about
3: it. It's crazy that they didn't mention the fact that Georgia went without a first place vote. Crazy that they mentioned all of these teams in the AP.
2: Miami had a first place vote.
3: That don't have a first place vote. Crazy how that happens. But I think it's hilarious to see, like, when the money is a certain spot, that's how it's going to be treated. Melrose was a beauty, though. Like, from the amount of guys that you hear good things about, you hear great things about guys that got to work with, even like the low-level people, right? Like the producers and everything. You got to see some of those tributes. Everyone was waiting for Steve Levy to say something last night. He had a good one, but I enjoyed the moments of the producers being able to say, like, he didn't have to, but he treated everybody.
2: Oh, that's
3: right.
2: Amazing.
1: I love that part. Yeah. That's always an important thing to hear when people talk about how they were behind the scenes. And
2: I don't know how humble his beginnings were, and I don't know what every city he played in, but he just looked like a guy that was born to, you know, be an LA Kings guy. You know, he just had that look about him, despite the fact that he was really down home, charming, and was really fun to watch.
0: He's from the prairie of Saskatchewan.
2: Wow.
0: And he wasn't that great a player, just a defenseman, just a kind of a guy in the playing in the American League
1: with
0: and stuff.
1: Jets, so
3: very similar
1: wins.
3: To how I'd
0: and
3: say
0: kind of back and forth, played a lot of minor leagues.
3: Bissonnette is, right? Like the Barstool hockey guys now, they're spitting chiclets podcast. Ryan Whitney was a really, really good player. Bissonnette was a journeyman. He kind of went around, but they got the great stories. Everybody that encountered him loved him. And then when you put a microphone in front of their face, you know that you're going to get some gold.
0: Melrose was like a surprise hire when he got the Kings job. And he's 35 with the hair and the suits. And he's like, that was when the Kings were, like, you know, the talk of the town.
1: Mm-hmm.
0: It was probably a pretty good time.
2: I can't imagine what it was like living in L.A. when you're
0: L.A., you got Gretzky on your team. And every celebrity wants to be around it, you know, and they go to the finals.
2: Yeah,
1: he also, and for you hockey fan, he hoisted a Calder Cup, which the Admirals play for now in the
2: NHL. I didn't know that.
1: In 92, he won the...
3: which the Admirals with the, will Red Wings, hoist right? this year.
0: He was a Red Wings
1: Adirondack Red Wings, at the time. So 3 years with them, leading them to a Calder Cup win in the 91-92 season. Then he jumped right to the Kings the next year. How about that?
0: Yep.
1: So the Calder Cup, that was it right there. And yes, Billy, we're going to hoist this
3: year. I'm calling it.
2: I remember
3: year.
2: When the picture with it. Admirals won it like 20 years ago. They brought it into the station here. And Darren Haydar, remember him?
1: Oh, yes.
0: Yeah, Darren Haydar.
2: Pretty good career in the NHL, too. Yeah. But he brought it in and hung out with us for a while. So we got to take pictures with the Calder Cup.
1: Well, KBE party with the Drew is some famous
0: story. Well, yeah. Oh. Wojo will tell you. I think it holds 8.5 beers.
1: There you go.
3: I was going to say, there's that we definitely know the exact number of where it goes.
0: Yeah,
3: yes.
0: It's science.
2: Is that less? That's less than the Stanley Cup,
0: yeah,
2: right?
0: I think so. Yeah.
1: Stanley's like 13 and a half. Yeah. Which it should be. I mean,
3: well, and also like one full pot of pasta, because I saw from the Florida Panthers. One of their guys threw just a big old thing of spaghetti in there last year.
1: That's a great idea.
2: I don't know how that thing hasn't been damaged more than it has over the years when they let these drunks take it home and put it in the back of their... Like Pretty Drew crazy. Said, in the middle of nowhere, Alberta or Saskatchewan, you're flying around in a pickup truck with that thing.
3: And everyone lost their mind when Brady threw the Lombardi Trophy. The Stanley Cup's been catching a lot more things than that.
1: That's true. It's part of the tradition. Question. Someone washed their kid in there once, I think.
0: The guy that travels with it, though, and stuff.
2: So that's true. Kind
3: of, and he wears gloves.
2: Yeah, he does. Yeah.
1: Which is ironic.
2: It's probably the best trophy, that or maybe the Open Championship of golf. That's the claret jug. That's pretty awesome too.
0: Oh, what about the Wisconsin Iowa traveling trophy?
3: That bull. Come on now. Well, we need to get
0: closer.
3: The bull
0: that looks like a pig.
3: We need to get closer to that one this year.
2: I don't know. Yeah.
3: Within 30.
2: Let's see. That's the Heartland Trophy. Is that what that's called?
0: Heartland Trophy.
2: The Heartland Trophy. There's
3: you
2: just
3: guys
2: too
3: should
2: many
3: know.
2: Trophies.
3: It's been in your damn trophy case.
2: Like, nah, I just yeah. There's, well, yeah I mean,
3: Hawks look good this weekend, Dolph.
1: Really?
2: They did it. Although I think it's a very small sample size because I don't think Northern Illinois is going to win too many games.
0: No,
2: we didn't play Notre Dame.
3: That's true, but. You do play the Cyclones this weekend.
2: Yeah, it's rivalry
3: now,
2: week.
3: Now, out of the weeks to go back to Iowa, I know you went this past weekend. This is the weekend. Is this the weekend that you circle and you kind of miss being in the home state for the Cy-Hawk week?
2: It is. Usually it's too hot because it's basically the middle of September and it's smoking up. But there will be, let's see, it's at Kinnick this year, so that holds just about 70,000 people. There will be 150,000 tailgating in the area, and then the rest just hang out either outside and watch it at their camper or they hit the bar scene in Iowa City.
3: I thought my buddy was lying to me when he told me that. Oh, I thought he was 1,000% lying to me and just pulling my leg. Oh, yeah, like the old Paul Horning had a video, had a quote. He's like, there's 100,000 people. I was just sitting there. I just want to be around. Just want to listen to it. I'm like, okay, yeah, there's 100,000 people. Yeah. But you roll out there into Iowa City, everybody is hanging out there.
2: It's ridiculous.
0: It's Iowa.
3: Right, there's nothing else. Going. I get it. Yeah, 100%.
0: People are looking for any excuse to get out of Ames.
1: Go off.
0: And then they want to go. They want to go to Des Moines to be near it.
3: You might as well wander around. Yeah, that's
1: but
3: fair.
1: But see, that's not the real battle of Wisconsin-Iowa. And I don't think people are realizing. I saw the news that the battle's on. The market share for Casey's is dropping. The stock price dropped for Casey's.
2: Right. Because of Quick Trip?
1: Apparently Quick Trip's making their move out of Iowa. Have you read this story?
2: I stopped at the Quick out there they call it
1: Quick Star.
2: Quick Star.
1: Because they have a deal with whatever it is. There's some sort of...
2: same store though. I mean, looks exactly the same.
1: But they're not allowed to say Quick Trip there in Iowa.
2: Yeah, it's
1: but they're like expanding their reach. Apparently, Casey's is feeling threatened. The battle is on in Iowa. We're gonna take over. All right, that's where we win first. Then on the football field.
2: That's like great. That? Casey's is pretty cool too. It's very similar to Quick Trip.
3: I was gonna say I will give Casey's some respect.
1: It is. It's the hometown incumbent to this battle. Respect,
2: I didn't realize we had Casey's around here until I was doing an event in somewhere near Menominee Falls last year. And I went right by a Casey's. Was it Sussex or someplace?
3: There's one out in that area. Then there's one out towards Waterford. Okay. I get Waterford, Watertown mixed up.
2: Watertown is northwest. Waterford is south.
3: Southwest.
2: On 36.
3: Then that's where it was. Yes, it was Waterford. There was one there right near a golf course that I was frequenting there. So it was a good stop before the round, Dolph, because they had everything you possibly needed. Water, other beverages, sandwich that you can throw in the cart for the second hole.
2: Traveling in Iowa this weekend, it was an early Sunday morning. It was still dark, and I was happy to see the Quick Star, which basically is Quick Trip. You go inside, everything is the same.
1: Same thing.
2: So I was happy to have a little slice of home.
1: They're expanding.
2: There.
1: They're making Casey's knees buckle over there in Iowa, Billy. Let's go.
3: So they get the problems with the QT, is what you're saying. KT has the problems with QT because there's a Quick Trip that spells with the Q. That's mostly around the Heartland area.
2: Yeah,
3: that's a little bit south from here, but that's very.
2: They
3: much
2: had those
3: region.
2: When I was in Cali too. Quick Trip with the Q. Iowa also has Come and Go.
1: I know. Yeah, it's spelled in a weird way.
2: K-U-M.
1: It's really awkward.
2: Come and go.
1: Yeah, if you see it, Billy, you're going
2: to
1: laugh.
2: You go to Iowa City, you'll see a come and go.
1: Oh,
2: yeah, come and go. You go to Iowa City, Billy, you'll see it.
3: That's all I'm trying to do is come and go in Iowa City. I'm trying to get in and out as quick as possible. But let's just get in and out as quick as possible. There's no reason to be in there that long. Wow, that's fun.
1: You'd think that would...
3: Idiots out wandering around. Drew, that was a good one. That's true. It is Iowa. Yeah. What else are they going to do?
2: Idiots out wandering around. Iwegians is another one I hear.
3: Now, I will be pulling, though, for the Hawks this weekend.
2: Thank you, because it's Big Ten, right?
3: Big Ten, and I'm still a little turned off by this Jimmy Rogers cat.
2: Yeah, he's brash.
3: Coming out here cussing in front of kids at the Iowa State basketball game. Coach, I'm not a big fan of that.
2: Yeah.
3: Come on now.
2: He brought, the Iowa State coach, Matt Campbell, did to Penn State. He brought a lot of Wazoo guys to Ames, and they looked okay. They looked good against a FCS team this past weekend, but we'll see when he gets to Kinnick. At night, by the way.
3: At night, 13.5-point dogs.
2: NBC audience.
0: Oh, my.
2: It's only 13.5. I'm surprised it's not more, to be honest.
3: It's getting bent down. Folks are liking the Cyclones a little bit.
2: They've had Iowa's number. They've won two in a row in this series.
0: What was the view from Iowa of the Michigan ending against Western?
2: Fiasco. They got robbed. They got screwed. Western got screwed. Yeah.
0: I figured you'd be on the side of the Broncos on this one.
2: Absolutely. And, I didn't see the game in its entirety, but Big Ten does that 60-minute replay.
3: Yeah, yep.
2: It was on yesterday morning. I watched the whole thing, and I'm like, oh, my God. That was terrible. And I know it's a bad look for the commissioner of the MAC now coming out 2-3 days later after agreeing, thanks Michigan for the explanation, and now he's against it, and they're filing a formal protest. But I'm with them. I don't know how they made that call.
3: Yeah, and I saw some of the backlash that he was getting. Now, maybe this is soft to me. I do get it. Like, I totally understand. You're in that middle. You're in the hornet's nest. And we got cashes, checks that need to cash. Right? Like, we need to clear this money before I come on out on Tuesday and say, this is a travesty.
2: And I'm sure it was a big check, too.
3: 1.5 mil, right? So, I mean, like, and there's going to be a Western Illinois that's going to be cashing one coming up this weekend. Right. Eastern Michigan's going to Wisconsin in a couple of weeks.
2: UMass cashed a big one last week and then kicked the hell out of Rutgers. Right.
3: And then danced into that athletic department and said, let me see that money. What's that one coach in the GIF? Tell him, bring me my money.
2: That's right.
3: Hanging out in that locker room.
1: Yes, I got to find that one again.
0: That's awesome. Classic. Absolute classic. Dolph, good to have you back.
2: All right, fellas.
1: Always
0: you know,
2: go Brewers.
0: Shirt off. Yeah, how about that? Yeah, now we're going to have to go through withdrawals. Because when the Brewers play 16 days in a row, it's like we got something. Now there's today.
2: Yeah.
0: But we got the huddle live at Pottawatomie Sportsbook.
3: Right. That'll make
0: 5 o'clock club.
2: All right.
0: That's right. 5 to 7, we'll be there in the annex right adjacent to the sportsbook, chopping it up, having some fun. And what's the phrase that pays? Pay the toll.
1: Baby.
0: Pay the Armin's toll. Armin's been trolling Illinois people. Pay the toll.
1: I do.
0: On your way.
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3: Next. Hey, Alfie, what can I get for you?
2: Hey, Nora, just a nice latte, please. How was your weekend?
3: Not bad, thanks. Mainly working here. You?
2: Me? Well, I was battling gods in the afterlife realm, and after lunch, I fought mercenaries. Ooh, could I get oat milk with that latte, please?
3: Yeah, of course.
2: And then Sunday was mostly fighting supervillains. So a pretty chill weekend. Oh, and I'll grab an almond croissant, too.
3: Wait, what? 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
2: Drew, Billy, and Armin bringing it to you. Thursday edition coming to a close here. And it's good. We need to catch our breath. We got tackle football again tonight. 49ers and Rams from Australia, down under. We got no Brewers game tonight. We got Packers coming up. We got Western Illinois against the Badgers on Saturday night at Camp Randall. I just looked at that. Get in the door tickets on one of the sites. $17.
3: That sounds about right.
2: Get in the door for the Fieldhouse for Wisconsin Marquette volleyball later this month.
3: Ooh, I mean, ooh, I was going to say, hey, now we're talking.
2: See volleyball inside the Fieldhouse than it is to see football inside Camp Randall.
3: I know this might surprise some people. I believe at uwbadgers.com they still have tickets available. There's definitely
2: opportunity. You have to go to the secondary, but you can,
3: But you can go and check them out. There'll be plenty of opportunities to go see the Leathernecks take on the Badgers on Saturday night. But listen, these two games just look good, feel good, play good. Pay good.
4: I like that.
3: Right. Yeah, you pay good, man. Because you don't want to be, you don't want to have a Michigan situation. You don't want to have the opponent putting out sweet banners like Western Michigan did. Don't feel sorry for us. Feel sorry for our opponents.
4: Ooh.
3: You don't want any of that. You don't want any of that nonsense. Just route them and be done with it. Let them cash the check on Monday and feel good about what you did.
4: I like that. Yeah.
2: Love it. Love it. All right, Billy, time for a little wake and bake story. What do you got? Anything to send people into the...
3: I wanted to send people in with this because tonight, as you mentioned, our plate is kind of barren other than the game on Netflix. And listen, there's people like my mother said yesterday, well, I guess we're just not watching.
4: You know, I wonder when the Netflix crew got there. Everyone talks about Rams and the Niners. When did the Netflix crew get there? And you're right, Billy. If you don't have Netflix, hey, you're not watching unless you come to Potawatomi Sportsbook.
3: Come to Potawatomi Sportsbook, enjoy the Thursday night huddle, hang out in the annex or the sportsbook, and then watch the game there. But if you're not doing that, starting at 6 o'clock tonight, you can stream the Uke movie. The Uke documentary, the movie is phenomenal. Do it tonight. Brewers TV, 24-hour window for you to stream it starting at 6 o'clock tonight. While you do it, you can also go to obviousshirts.com and enjoy Cringe for a Cause. Now, people are going to say, why are you pumping up obviousshirts.com?
4: The Cubs?
3: That's shirts. A Cubs website.
4: Yeah, okay.
3: Well, because obviousshirts.com is walking back a tweet they had that apparently was all-time cringe.
4: It was, yeah.
3: 100% of these shirts will be donated to Make-A-Wish Wisconsin in Bob Uecker's name after the man from Obvious Shirts behind the account, I don't know his name, but I like the work that they do, put together a fun story about the background of the L flag and tried to embarrass Brewers fans by saying, listen, the thing about the L flag is you guys just don't understand it. What's funny about the whole L flag situation is the Brewers fans have no understanding of the flag's purpose, history, and significance. During the Great Depression, the flag was flown that on days on the scoreboard for the simplest way to signify won or lost to the surrounding population. Brewers fans think the L means the Cubs lost. It doesn't. It signifies a win or loss to whomever is flying it. It's like conquering a territory, celebrating by waving that your territory's white flag. You're literally calling yourselves losers and think it's a flex. Had you flown the W flag, it would have been much more a punch in the face. You didn't. Well, bud, you swing and miss. Swing and a miss on April 2nd. That tweet is on the back of this shirt that they designed at obviousshirts.com. It's got an O to the Brewers. It's got the W and the L flag and Brewers colors right on the front. Makes a good joke of the situation, but more importantly, makes some good money for the Make-A-Wish of Wisconsin. So dunk on a couple of Cubs fans that think they were

0: trying to troll you. Albeit, no, we're still making fun of you guys. We're making fun of you guys for losing. Yeah. The elf leg does mean you lose. And we're going to fly it and enjoy it. And we can raise some money and talk some crap virtually. And let everybody, let all Cubs fans know, we understand what the story is. And we're still making fun of you. And donate some money to Make-A-Wish Wisconsin. That's obviousshirts.com.
1: Yeah, pretty cool.
0: You can find those ones.
1: They're doing that. That was one of the better. I mean, everybody was jumping on that meme.
0: He got absolutely dunked on.
1: The amount of times you saw that being repeated, it was hilarious.
2: Yeah.
0: So now you'll wear the joke. A good way to do it.
2: Tomorrow on the program, we'll get you ready for a great weekend. Brewers, Reds, and of course, Packers, Vikings, Badgers, Western Illinois. Wayne Larrabee will join the party at 7:25 tomorrow. But more immediately, we got a show again today. The 5 o'clock club will reconvene in the PM at Pottawatomie Sportsbook. We'll be in the annex having the Thursday night huddle live. Hope to see you there. The phrase that pays, pay the toll. We'll see you at 5 p.m.
0: Peace.
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2: Made it to a Thursday. It's hour one. Come on in. Stay a while. Everybody's here. Full lineup. Fritzy, Dylan in the back row, Marv, Pauly, yours truly in the back room, guys, as well. We'll talk to the Hall of Famer, Joe Thomas. He'll stop by in about 20 minutes from now. Your phone call's always welcome. 877-3DP-SHOW. Operator Tyler, he's sitting by taking your phone calls. Stat of the day is always brought to you by Panini America, the official trading cards of the DP Show. Also, the new merchandise, great reaction from you. Thank you. You can go to danpatrick.com. It is DP Show branded gear for the entire family. Poll question, play of the day, stat of the day, all of that forthcoming. Good morning if you're watching the show, allowing us into your homes. And we're on Peacock and also NBC Sports Now and our radio affiliates, 440 strong around the United States. Time to overreact, right? Because we always do with this standalone game. Certainly a game to start the season. Seahawks, surprise, surprise, they somehow won that game against the Patriots in a game that the Patriots, I thought, had firmly in hand until that hand was Drake May when he started throwing interceptions in the fourth quarter. Sam Darnold got injured early. We'll see if there's any update from the NFL insiders. Albert Breer, the Monday morning quarterback, will join us coming up in the second hour of the program. I mentioned overreacting. We do that, and I get it because it's one game for your team, and then we get 6 days to chop it up, or 5 days, and then you get ready for the next game with your team. Keep this in mind. Last year, week one, Raiders beat the Patriots. Raiders ended up with the number one pick. Patriots made it to the Super Bowl. Last year, the Steelers beat the Jets 34-32. Justin Fields played great. The Jets got the number two pick. Aaron Rodgers threw four touchdown passes. Last year, week one, Cardinals beat the Saints. Kyler Murray, 21 of 29, two touchdowns. Cardinals got the number three pick. The Niners over the Seahawks, 17-13. Seattle went on to win the Super Bowl.

0: So don't overreact to what you saw for either team. But I am going to overreact to Drake May. If I look back on his last five games, so that's at the end of the regular season and then their playoff push. Seven touchdowns, seven interceptions. Pedestrian-like. Now, he was one vote away from, or a couple of votes away from winning the MVP. He did play great. Yes, the schedule was easier, but once he got into a consistent run of tougher games, he did not play well. Now, I'm going to put an asterisk by the numbers with the Super Bowl. He was 27 of 43, and he threw a couple of touchdown passes in the Super Bowl for 295 yards. But that game was out of hand, and those were garbage numbers late in the game. But you start to look at a 17 for 29, a 16 for 27, a 10 for 21, and then last night, 23 for 33, and three interceptions in the fourth quarter. A mind-boggling interception, because you know Mike Vrabel said to him, if it's not there, don't do anything other than throw it away. He threw it right to the Seattle Seahawks. You would have been able to kick a field goal, gone into overtime, where you would have been going against a backup quarterback in Drew Lock. And Drew Lock did play well, considering you're being thrown in there after the fifth play. He didn't have any interceptions. And that's usually where I start if I'm going to bring in a backup quarterback. How did you handle everything? Here is Drake May after last night's loss.
1: I just stopped being patient. You know, I think that's a big thing. We were you know, really good up to the point where I tried to put, you know, force one down the sideline to Romeo, where we were patient and, you know, dumping it off and trying to move the chains. And, you know, we avoided a lot of three and outs. And that was, you know, something we try to, you know, just earn more plays and the closest come. So, you know, just stopped being patient and, you know, made decisions that, you know, ended up, like I said, that cost us the game.
0: You throw into double coverage. That's your mistake. The last play, you know, where he gets picked off by Love, I think the touchdown is there. I was just, you can't be aggressive in that situation because you have to come away with 3 points and take your chances in overtime. Yes, you want to go for the win on the road. I understand that. But I got Drew Lock as the backup quarterback, and we should be winning this game. We should have won this game. That's what was shocking with Drake May. That I can say or look at or, you know, factor in that maybe he wasn't completely healthy last year during the postseason. Certainly going into the Super Bowl, I didn't think he was healthy. They didn't disclose anything leading up to the Super Bowl. But last night, with the full offseason, I was just surprised. That Seattle defense is great, but boy, you made them look like the second coming of the Legion of the Boom. You could have won that game. Everything, you know, being said, you know, unfurled the banner. It's championship night. It's an unbelievable home field advantage. You got a backup quarterback there. You could have won the game on the road. And I got the feeling, I even sent a note to the Danettes in our group chat. I said, man, do I think New England is going to win this game? And they should have. It was like a pitcher's duel. You're kind of trying to figure out, is anybody going to be good tonight? Jackson Smith and Jigba was. He's still one of those, all else fails, where is he? I'm throwing it to him. A.J. Brown got banged up with his ankle. And I don't know how serious that is, but that looked like it was a little more than just getting nicked up a little bit. Sam Darnold with the hip. Initially, I thought, oh, no, are we going to start a season with an Achilles injury? And then I thought, is it a knee injury? And then all of a sudden, we realized that it's some kind of hip injury, but x-rays were negative, and then we'll see what the insiders have this morning, if there is any update. 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We'll have a play of the day, settle on a poll question here first hour. By the way, the winning touchdown was JSN. Here is Kevin Harlan being Kevin Harlan on Westwood One.
2: 45-yard line in New England, 4th and 1 under center Lock. 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It's Jackson Smith and Jigman. 15, 10, 5, touchdown! Touchdown, Seattle! catch and run.
0: He was targeted 11 times, and that's smart. And look, Drew Lock is not going to air it out. You know, it's a 5-yard pass, and let JSN be JSN after that. Todd, would you like to reenact the Kevin Harlan call?
3: Let's give it a shot.
0: All right, here we go.
2: 45-yard line of New England, 4th-and-1 under center Lock. Fakes a handoff, throws a pass, caught 40-yard line, breaking the tackle, 35-30. It's Jackson Smith and Jigba. 15-10-5. Touchdown! 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
0: You sound like you're in pain. Or you pulled something there.
3: I feel my jaw in my face.
0: Dylan, what poll question are we going to go with first hour?
4: Well, if I were the Patriots at the end of the game, I would have still tried a risky end zone pass or done just about anything else and then kicked a field goal. And if there's anyone who should understand that situation, it is the Patriots, as they famously profit off that in the Super Bowl against the Seahawks.
0: Okay. So what's the question?
4: Would you have still, would you do, essentially, do you try and win the game, but in...
0: I got to throw a pass where only my guy can get it. That's all. That's just being, you know, you're conservatively trying to win the game. But it's either a touchdown or incomplete. I mean, I don't understand it. Yeah, he's pressured. Okay. But if you're pressured, you got to throw it away. Like, that's inexcusable what happened. That never happens. You throw three interceptions in the fourth quarter. Yeah, Dylan.
4: Yeah, I mean, you have whatever, a little short of like 25 seconds left or something. You have a timeout. Run the ball one more time. You could clock it with the timeout, if anything. Maybe you break off a run, score a touchdown. It's not even a conversation. But you, at that point, it's like you just got to do the smart play. And like you're guaranteed, at that point, you're basically guaranteed to hit a field goal and go to overtime.
0: Well, it's underthrown unless the wide receiver, you know, didn't finish his route or whatever that is between quarterback and wide receiver. You just have to factor in it's either my guy or no guy. That's it. Nothing in between, no jump ball. You know, you don't have Randy Moss or Megatron or Terrell Owens there. And your receivers haven't had a good night. Your lone touchdown was a guy who didn't score a touchdown as a tight end at Notre Dame his entire career. That was one of those where I go, wait a minute, who is this guy?
5: Your boy Eli Reardon?
0: Yeah, he plus 6,000 to score a touchdown last night, according to DraftKings, third round pick out of Notre Dame. At first I go, wait a minute, is that Hunter Henry scored a touchdown? Who is this? Yeah, I just kept waiting. And I know, you know, you can go through preseason and most of these guys didn't play much in preseason. And then you get into actual game action and it was going to take a while. And I kept thinking, okay, it'll be a slow burn here. Might be the same thing tonight with the Niners and the Rams. Yes, Marvin.
6: Last night, the Seahawks didn't do themselves any favors nationally because after last night's performance, they're still going to fly under the radar nationally. We're not going to pay attention to them because of last night's game.
0: No, I think we're going to focus on the Patriots. Now, I don't have the Patriots making the playoffs, but I did think they were going to win that game last night. I thought they would win that game outright. And from the start, I just thought, boy, this is a weird feeling I got. Yes, Paulie.
5: And we've talked about this before, I think with the Bengals a few years ago. Like if the Patriots are sitting in December with 9 wins and they're just an inch away from the playoffs and they don't make it, they'll look back at this loss.
0: Yeah, and I think that's where you don't want to overreact to week one, but you can look back at week one and say, boy, if you didn't lose that game, you would have ended up with maybe a wild card berth. And we did do that with the Bengals a couple of years ago. And we might be doing that with the Patriots. And who knows, with the Niners and the Rams and Seattle in the same division, how many wins will it take for you to win that division? All right, 877-3DP-SHOW, email address dp@danpatrick.com, our Twitter handle @DPShow. So Joe Thomas, Hall of Famer, he'll join us coming up a little bit. Albert Breer, the Monday morning quarterback, will stop by as well. Now you got the Niners and the Rams. The Niners are getting 3.5 down under. the gambling podcast yesterday. Dylan, did you make any money last night?
4: Well, I had the under in the game, which that was nice and easy.
0: Yep.
4: I did also have a tight end parlay with Barner and Hunter Henry to score, which did not. So essentially, I middled out.
0: Okay.
4: The story of my life, kind of.
0: Pretty much.
4: Yeah.
0: Keep your head up, though.
4: I'm trying.
0: Any other poll questions for the first hour?
4: Yeah, Paulie sent this one over. More concerned about Sam Darnold's health or Drake May's decision-making after last night's game?
0: I would say Drake May's decision-making. I think Sam Darnold will be okay. But, you know, to the extent of it's a hip, which that's not a normal injury for a football player. Certainly for a quarterback, arm, knee, ankle. But, yeah, watching that last night. And also, maybe America looked at the Seahawks that without Sam Darnold, maybe he deserves a little more credit than just being the guy who was at the wheel of a race car. You know, maybe you got the, man, he's a good quarterback. Maybe you got that out of this. But Drew Locke, who was with Denver, and then all, you don't even think about backup quarterbacks until Drew Locke is, oh, Drew Locke is their backup quarterback. You're like, I don't take inventory usually with that, where you go, oh, Drew Locke is going in there. And then you just kind of hold your breath. If you go, just kind of maybe get us through the first half here and maybe Sam Darnold comes back. But Seattle is a resilient team. That defense is good. And that wasn't even fully assembled last night. And I think the Patriots defense played well, too. You got to factor that in as well. But Drake May, inexcusable. All right, we'll take a break. We'll talk to Joe Thomas. We'll settle on the poll question. Your phone call is always welcome. We're just getting started. Hour one on this Thursday after this. The wait is over. 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

0: Made my Super Bowl pick yesterday, last hour of the show. I got Denver beating Philadelphia in the Super Bowl. Still amazed if you look at Drake May, the last seven regular season games last year. So 206 attempted passes, three interceptions. He matched that total in the fourth quarter last night. 877-3DP-SHOW, email address dp@danpatrick.com, Twitter handle @DPShow. Joe Thomas played in 10,363 consecutive snaps without missing one. Turns out that's the way he runs his business. Joe's Hall of Fame Farms, producing some of the tastiest beef on the planet. Steaks, burgers, beef sticks, cheddar wurst, of course. Right to your door, hallofamefarms.com. They raise the standard. You raise the moment. We say good morning to Joe Thomas. What's it like when the backup quarterback comes in how your job may change, like Seattle's offensive line last night?
1: Well, playing for 20 quarterbacks during my NFL career, I'm not sure I know what it's like when the starting quarterback is in there. But let me put my hat on here as an analyst and just think about it. It makes you very concerned, right? Because as a tackle, now I'm not exactly sure where that quarterback is going to be. I know where he's supposed to be, but every quarterback, because of height and different body measurements, is going to end up at a different spot in their drop. And some guys, especially if they're shorter, they like to be a little bit deeper. They like to scramble. They like to step up maybe a little bit more. And so having reps with a backup is really important so that I have an understanding of where he's going to be on any given pass protection, because I don't have eyes in the back of my head.
0: What about the playbook? Is that kind of shrunk when the backup comes in?
1: Well, I think when you got an experienced backup like Drew Lock, the playbook probably doesn't shrink. And honestly, he's probably got a pretty good handle on the entire playbook as far as it's specific for that game, because that's why he's a backup that's lasted in the league a long time. I mean, he's a guy that is able to study and be prepared, even if he's not getting those starter reps. But if you do have a guy that maybe is a little bit more athletic and likes to run around a little bit more, then you're probably going to dial up some more of those plays where you're moving the pocket, you're getting him outside of the normal launch point behind the center, and you're giving him an opportunity to maybe threaten the defense with his athleticism, making plays that maybe aren't structured or scripted the way they were during practice.
0: I'm trying to understand Drake May on that last interception, because you know Mike Vrabel said, throw it where our guy can get it or throw it away. Then we can kick a field goal, go into overtime. I know he's under pressure here, Joe. But you just can't throw, you know, a pass that it's underthrown. How does that happen?
1: My son is 10. He's our quarterback on our flag team. And if he's in that situation, he knows what to do, right? Everybody that's watching says, okay, this throw is either going to our guy or no guy. And if there's pressure, if something breaks down, if you don't see a blitz and they send an extra guy, like, you just airmail it out of the back of the end zone. You kick the chip shot field goal, and then you go to overtime. And that play specifically, like, it was just a bad throw. It's not the wrong spot. You want to put it towards the sideline, be able to give your guy an opportunity to make a play, high point the football, toe tap his feet in bounds. But there's really no excuse for underthrowing it and throwing it in that spot, because really, you throw it to your guy in the corner, he gets the right leverage he needs, or it goes out of bounds and you go to overtime.
0: Yeah, and it's hard to be critical of a quarterback who finished runner-up in the MVP and went to a Super Bowl last year. But, you know, three interceptions in the fourth quarter. I know Seattle's defense is good, Joe, but he threw two interceptions into double coverage. I'm just trying to understand, be fair to him, while trying to understand, how could you put up, you know, that kind of performance?
1: Yeah, you worry, because this is now the second time in a row against Seattle's defense where he struggled. He's thrown interceptions, not seen the defense properly. And I think before that, in the 2025 season, he only had one multi-interception game. So he's a guy that normally takes care of the football. But you wonder what something like this does to your confidence at the first game of the season, when the entire NFL is watching, all of the entire NFL fan base is tuned in to see the leap that Drake May is going to take. And everybody thinks maybe they got a chance to be Super Bowl contenders. And then you have such a meltdown in the fourth quarter, including one of the worst throws that I've seen in a long time from a decision-making standpoint and an execution standpoint. You wonder how he's going to be able to bounce back, because he's still a young quarterback. We love Drake May. We think he's going to be amazing in this league. But if you've got a bunch of pelts on the wall and you're 10 years into the league, you've been through a lot of adverse situations. You know how to bounce back. You have that confidence. It's unwavering. It's hard to knock any of that confidence down by having one bad game. But when you're a young player, you start to question things about yourself. And that's the real danger here for the New England Patriots.
0: Talking to Hall of Famer Joe Thomas, you got the game coming up tonight, Niners-Rams. How do you think the Niners offensive line reacted when they realized Aaron Donald wasn't going to be playing?
1: Well, I think a lot of them probably called their agent and said, hey, how am I doing? Is it okay if I retire right now? Because I'm not sure I want to see Myles Garrett and Aaron Donald on the same field. But luckily for them, sounds like Aaron Donald will not be playing tonight, did not make the trip, and they're going to be saving him a little bit more for December and January, which honestly is probably the right move.
0: Okay, but what would be the game plan if both – well, what will be the game plan when both of those guys are playing? What would you be thinking and talking about with the offensive line?
1: Well, it starts with scheme. You need to be able to move the quarterback outside the pocket. Because if you remember, the reason Aaron Donald was such an impact player and was the greatest defensive player of his generation is because of the push that he gets in the middle. And as an offensive lineman, like, you can double team a defensive tackle, but there's really not a lot of other things you can do as far as bringing running backs or tight ends or additional blockers for chips. Myles Garrett is amazing because he's still getting chips and getting to the quarterback. But when you're in the interior, they're a lot closer to the quarterback if you're just dropping back in the pocket. And there's not a lot of things you can do other than just double teaming him. And so the way you handle an interior pressure from a guy like Aaron Donald is you roll the quarterback out, you run those play action, those bootlegs, you keep him guessing, and you don't allow that short distance from where the defensive tackle nose guard lines up to that spot 7 yards behind the quarterback that he traditionally is going to be throwing from while in the pocket.
0: Coaches have told me that they have a philosophy, a couple of coaches, run towards the guy as opposed to running away. And this goes back to Alan Page, Hall of Famer for the Minnesota Vikings in the 70s. Go towards him. Don't let – he's so much better with pursuit. Like, it sounds counterintuitive to go, we're going to run right towards the trouble, not let the trouble catch up. Do you understand that philosophy?
1: I do, and it's very well known in offensive line circles because it's a time thing, right? When you're running at a guy, he has less time to defeat his block and then try to make a play. When you're running away from him, if you think about a zone concept where it starts one way, it takes some time, and then it cuts back, that guy on the backside has a lot more time to defeat his block. And when you think about a Myles Garrett or an Aaron Donald, they're going to defeat the block. It just matters how fast. And when it has to happen quickly, especially at the front side of a run play, like, they're probably going to be double teamed. And then by the time they defeat the block, the ball is already cut back or cut outside, and they have less of an opportunity to run the play down from behind.
0: Any travel issues? I know you didn't go 17 hours like the Rams and Niners, but trying to get adjusted to even going from Cleveland to London, you know, you're dealing with a 6-7 hour, you know, time difference flight over there. What do you think the travel, or how will it impact these teams tonight?
1: Well, it'll be interesting to see because, as we've talked about, there was a much different travel schedule for the Niners and the Rams, with the Niners going out there early, getting adjusted to Australia time, and the Rams saying, ah, who cares about the body clock? We're just going to show up and play the game. And I think this is obviously a one-of-one sample size, so we won't really know. But with the NFL expanding internationally, I think a lot of the sports scientists are going to read a lot into how these teams play and how they feel and what they look like at the beginning of the game, how lethargic they are. But for me personally, I'd rather get out there, get my legs under me, have an opportunity to shake out the jet lag and get on the Australia time before you play the game. Because even though they're going to probably do a great job, you know, holding team yoga sessions, I'm sure, in the middle of the flight and trying to do everything they can with the moon boots, get the leg squeezies so that your circulation is moving and you're not getting sore and stiff. Like, that's still 17 hours in a seat on a plane. And I don't care what you do, you're going to get up from that and you're going to be a little tired, a little stiff. And for you and I, Dan, I don't know if that matters going over to watch a game, but to try to play at the highest level as a professional athlete, I think it's going to affect them, especially early in that game. And then here's the other thing people aren't talking about. Like, if I'm a player and I'm already being asked about, oh, hey, was it the right decision to come over right before the game, or should we have gone over early? Like, that's in the back of your mind. If you go out and you play well at the beginning of the game, you forget about it. If it's sluggish and you're making some mistakes, which often happens at the beginning of the preseason, even if you're playing at 1 o'clock on a Sunday, like you're going to start thinking, well, maybe it was the flight. That's why we're lethargic or I'm tired or I'm not feeling it. And so I think there's a danger just in the inherent mental side of the game, thinking that, wow, they were right. We did the wrong thing and we shouldn't have come over here right before the game.
0: I know that the Raiders are going to go with Kirk Cousins, but you, of course, blocked for a lot of young quarterbacks, rookie quarterbacks. Is there a window of opportunity for that number one overall pick where you go, okay, now we can put him in the lineup? Because most of these, you know, guys taking number one overall have started right away. Mendoza does have, you know, the opportunity to watch Kirk Cousins, but how long do you watch before you put him in?
1: Well, it kind of depends on how the offense and how the team is playing, because Mendoza is going to play at some point this season. I think that's a foregone conclusion. But I think the smart thing about letting him sit, letting a veteran like Kirk Cousins play at the beginning of the game, is you allow yourself as a fan base and as an organization to lower the expectations. You take a quarterback number one overall, you think this guy is saving the franchise. And if you start him in week one, that's where that bar is and that you measure everything that he does. And for most people that go and become first-round draft choices in the NFL, they've never failed at anything in their life. They've won everything they've done, no matter what the sport is, baseball, basketball, football, it doesn't matter. And they've never had to deal with the adversity of like not being able to do the things that you're asked to on a football field. And especially in your own mind, if you're starting in week one, you're hearing the noise about being the franchise savior and having a little bit of time and space, watching the team, learning some more, building some confidence, and then getting into the game maybe the midpoint of the season when they're probably not winning a whole lot. You're allowing everything to just ease up, bringing those expectations down a little bit. And then there's not so much pressure on him to be great from that very first game.
0: Yeah, the tricky part is if they're playing well, then you don't want to disrupt that. And if they're not playing well, do you want to throw him in to a lineup that's not playing well? You got a Super Bowl pick?
1: I'm going to go with the Rams until I'm proven otherwise.
0: Well, they got to play somebody. So who's going in from the AFC?
1: Ooh, that's another good question. You know, man, I'm going to say the Chiefs are going to bounce back. I just believe in Patrick Mahomes and Andy Reid. And I think that they are going to play very, very well in a position where nobody believes in us. We got a chip on our shoulder. We got to prove ourselves. And so I expect those guys to be back in the Super Bowl.
0: Great to talk to you again, Joe. Thank you.
1: Thanks for having me on, Dan.
0: That's Joe Thomas, HallOfFameFarms.com. They raise the standard, you raise the moment. I'm looking at where I think, if they're going to make the debut with Fernando Mendoza, because the schedule is difficult for him. They start out now. You get the Dolphins to start out. Then it's at the Chargers, at the Saints, Chiefs, at the Patriots, Bills, and Rams. Then they're at the Jets. Is that the sweet spot for Fernando Mendoza? That would be the friend. Now, I would prefer that he made his debut at home. Now, I know it's the Jets, but it's still, you're on the road. You're going to be, man, at the Chargers, at the Saints. People like the Saints as a playoff team. The Chiefs, obviously, still a great team. At the Patriots, you host the Bills, you host the Rams, and then you're at the Jets. Is that where we see Fernando Mendoza? And it goes back to that dichotomy of, hey, we're playing really well. Well, I don't want to put Fernando Mendoza in if you're playing really well. Hey, we're not playing well at all. Well, I don't want to put him in if we're not playing well. Brock Bowers, by the way, needing, you know, minor knee surgery, which I always say minor surgery is when it's on somebody else. Because if you've gone through surgery, it's surgery. But without Brock Bowers, I'm not going to have Fernando Mendoza in there, but that'll be tricky to see how much you play Kirk Cousins. And you know, let's say they are 2-7. Do you put him in? Do I want to put him in with a team that only won 2 games out of 9? Can I get a team? Now, if I see things like the offensive line is protecting Kirk Cousins, and you're losing close games, or maybe you're losing because the defense hasn't been great, then maybe I put him in. But if that offensive line is not protecting Kirk Cousins, I'm not putting Fernando Mendoza in there. Yeah, Dylan.
2: The only problem with the Jets being the Mendoza launch point is that after that game, they go 49ers, Seahawks, Broncos.
0: Yeah, they have a brutal schedule.
2: Yeah, they do.
0: How about we play him next year? Yes, Paulie.
3: I saw the press release from the Raiders on Brock Bowers' injury. He needed a meniscus trim on Tuesday, like he went to get a haircut at Supercuts. Hey, give me a quick meniscus
0: trim. Hey, what are you in for? Just a quick trim on my meniscus. As many surgeries as I've had, this isn't just, no big deal. They're still going inside you and, chopping up your meniscus just a little bit. And they said, it'll be back in a couple of weeks. It might be a month. And this is a guy who got injured last year. But I'm not putting Mendoza in there until I look and say everything is optimum for the offense, for us to protect him. And you have Bowers and Genty in there, and you're going to get some production from your skilled position guys. I don't want Mendoza going in there going, who am I throwing it to? Who's going to run the ball here? And it comes back to that offensive line. If they're protecting Kirk Cousins, I think you can put him in situational. Maybe it's a second half. Maybe it's a game that you're being blown out. Just, let him go in, ease in, and maybe play a fourth quarter. But up until then, and I know we've seen all of these quarterbacks who are taken number one overall, they play right away. And I'm not sure if that's been a good thing for them. Yeah, Paul.
3: I have a question for you about the Raiders.
0: Okay. Why don't you save it?
3: Is it save? Yeah, it's save worthy.
0: Is it save worthy?
3: Borderline save worthy.
0: Ooh.
3: Okay. Don't oversell it, Dan.
0: Okay. All right. We'll take a break. We'll get to your phone calls, and we'll settle on the poll question. And our play of the day is up next.

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4: May, shotgun snap. Looks to the end zone. Now he wants to throw it up for grabs. He does. It's intercepted. Can he keep his toes in? Can he keep his toes in? He did. It's intercepted in the end zone. Holy catfish. The third pick of the night by the Seahawks.
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0: Hey, or Jalen Hurts?
1: Well, I take Jalen Hurts. I have them going to the Super Bowl. He's gone to two Super Bowls. He won a Super Bowl. Could have been the MVP of the Super Bowl they lost. Look, Drake May is, by all accounts, a great quarterback, a franchise quarterback. But I just point out the last five games that he's played, he has been average. And even where you get some extra yards in the Super Bowl when it was a blowout, he didn't look good. Now, I will say his offensive line did not help him in that Super Bowl because I think he realized that he had problems the left side of the line. That'll shake your confidence here. But last night, you know, three interceptions in the fourth quarter. Franchise quarterbacks, they don't do that. Whether your play calling's conservative or not, you're still throwing into double coverage. That's not conservative. That's the bigger problem that I have. Some of the throws that he made. Seattle's defense is really good, but not that good. That was what was surprising. Yes, Dylan.
2: Yeah, I mean, that last play, I was just thinking about it again. It's truly the only scenario that can't happen is what happened. There's like a number of other things that you can do, and whether that was the play call or not, I think you just have to make a judgment call and be like, I'm not risking it.
1: Paulie, before the commercial break, we left America in suspense because you had a question about the Raiders.
3: If you're a fan of the Raiders, do you want Kirk Cousins to play well the first 2 months of the season?
1: I do.
3: But if you're a Raiders fan, that delays Mendoza and possibly delays him for the season. If they stay playoff eligible and Kirk Cousins plays B-level football.
1: They're not going to be playoff eligible.
3: I guess I'm saying, let's say they're 4-4.
1: Then Kirk Cousins is still my quarterback.
3: I wonder if that's what Raiders fans want.
1: If they're 2-6, but then once again, do I want to put him in? I mean, this schedule has to be, if not the toughest schedule in the NFL, one of the top three or four. Like, granted, you got the Dolphins out of the gate. Then you're at the Chargers, at the Saints. Chiefs come in. You're at the Patriots, Bills, Rams, Jets. And then after that, don't you have Seattle? Don't you have the Niners there? This is really, really tough. I don't know if I want to put him in there anytime soon. Yeah, Pauline.
3: I do like that plan. It's not exactly Mahomes with Alex Smith, but it does feel smart. It feels like the old Raiders would have put Mendoza in week one.
1: As long as that offensive line is going to be able to protect Kirk Cousins, then I would feel confident putting him in, putting Mendoza in. If Kirk Cousins running around getting sacked, run around, I mean, I know he's not a runner, and Mendoza is a better athlete, but still, I just don't want him going in there and go, hey, good luck, kid. Yes, Marvin.
4: Yeah, this might be like a Carson Palmer, John Kitna situation. Well, you know what? I know we're not great. Let's just watch this first season. Let's not play.
1: And I think Kitna, didn't he go 8-8 that season where they have Carson Palmer number one pick overall, and he didn't even play? Yeah, Paulie.
3: Yeah, John Kitna started all 16 games, kept Palmer on the bench, went 8-8, threw 26 touchdowns, and then lost his job.
1: Yes, Todd.
5: Whatever minimal confidence Mendoza would get by beating the New York Jets, it would be 10 times worse if he went in there and laid an egg and they lost. And I know I'm always skewing negative.
1: Yes, but you are.
5: But I do believe that. Okay, you beat the Jets, but if you're terrible against the Jets, then where do you go from there?
1: They're at the Jets. The game is at the Jets.
5: Yeah. Okay. I'm saying you're playing the Jets. You could play on Mars. If they bring Mendoza, we'll get him some confidence. He'll go out there against the Jets, and they lose. It's terrible.
3: Just a recap for you, Dan. Fritzy's saying it'd be much worse for Mendoza to lose versus the Jets than to beat the Jets.
1: Apparently.
3: Yeah.
5: Yeah, whatever minimal confidence he'd get from a Jets win, it would be 1,000 times worse if he lost to the Jets. Not worth it.
1: Jim in South Carolina. Hi, Jim. What do you have for me today?
6: Hi, Dan and Danettes. First time, long time, 6 foot strong, 190. I got two things. When you started talking about the hot seat yesterday, my mind went straight to a big red chair off to the side on the set with red lights and a white sign that says hot seat, and Todd sitting there because he was bad that day and he's about to get fired.
1: No, Todd won't get fired. And Todd's not on the hot seat. No, not at all.
5: That's nice to know.
1: No, I'm not going to fire you.
5: We'll be getting a call from Tripp at any moment. Why don't you

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1: Trip in Vegas.
2: Trip in Vegas would probably want you fired, but I don't. No. You're a valuable, valuable person to this show.
1: I appreciate the support.
2: You're also a detriment to the show.
1: That's why I get the best MVP and the least MVP.
2: You are the least valuable and the most valuable.
1: Who does that? You got to be a pretty odd bird to win both of those.
2: Hello. You are. The Toddcast, by the way, is available. And once again, I would say be careful who's in the car when you listen to your podcast. Certainly with the gambling podcast. We went back and counted the number of curse words. Dylan, do you realize you and Shay and Ray had over 50 curse words in a 45-minute podcast?
3: Like one a minute. That's not bad.
2: Congratulations.
3: Thank you.
2: Albert Breer, the Monday morning quarterback, is going to join us. Marvin will somehow heroically make it to the confessional.
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3: The presidents are all mad. 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The SEC has been the most corrupt league in the history of college football. 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
2: Hour two on this Thursday. Fritzy's here. Dylan up front with Marvin, Paulie, yours truly in the back room, guys. We'll talk to the Monday morning quarterback, Albert Breer. He'll stop by in about 20 minutes from now. Football coming up tonight. Hopefully a little more exciting than last night. The Niners and Rams, with the Niners 3.5-point underdogs. Talk a little bit more about Seattle pulling out that win. Let the show begin. The stage is set in New York. It's Sunday Night Football. The Cowboys and the Giants renew their NFC East rivalry. That'll be Sunday night. It's premiere night on NBC and Peacock. You can also see this program on Peacock, NBC Sports Now. By the way, football game is on Netflix tonight. Just want to let you know, this is one of those where, and I don't deal with PR. Todd usually does. And Paulie and I were talking about this today. We're like, don't you think Netflix would go, hey, let's make some people available so they can come on the shows? Now, maybe they do. Maybe they did come on other shows. But we ask, and we didn't hear from Netflix getting some of their analysts on to promote a game. And they did this with baseball as well. And we're like, if you want to be in this business, you know, how about you make somebody available to talk about the game on Netflix? You want people to sign up for Netflix, let people know the game is on Netflix, and if you want to make somebody available, you know, Home Run Derby, how about you have somebody available? Now, maybe you're going on McAfee or Colin or Jim Rome or any other shows. This is a big deal, this show. You know, we're on 440 radio stations, YouTube, Peacock, NBC Sports Now, Roku. I mean, you know, across all platforms here. We would love to have somebody come on from Australia who's part of the broadcast here. Somebody who maybe you're in America and you're part of the broadcast. I'd be fine with that too. But if you want to promote your event, get people on shows so we know where the game is. And I'm going to guess a lot of you are probably going, oh, I didn't even realize it's on Netflix. Yes, Netflix. 877-3DP show, email address dp@danpatrick.com. Twitter handle @DP Show. We have a light update, I believe, on A.J. Brown, who banged up his ankle here. And this, according to Ian Rappaport, X-rays were negative for a fracture, an MRI today to determine how much time he'll miss. Now, it's somewhat good news. I just don't know what that MRI is going to show, because X-rays don't always show it. The MRI will, but it could have been horrible news there for the Patriots to lose him. Romeo Doubs didn't have anything wrong with him other than he no-showed last night. And he had one opportunity. I think he had four targets, maybe three targets. And he had he was wide open. And that's one of those where you're going to turn too quickly because you know you might be blown up just where you are on the field. And he's probably going, okay, I'm 20 yards downfield and let me just sneak a peek over here. And then he dropped the ball. But didn't you just give him a four-year $68 million contract? Yes, Paul.
4: You know when you're watching NBA games and if you watch a box score, they do like a plus minus how good your team did on the field. I don't know if they could do that with the NFL and analytics, but Romeo Doubs was a negative for his team. Even the play, the first May interception, that was a jump ball he's got to get. Yeah. He's good at that.
2: Yes, Todd.
5: Is it possible the guardian cap can guard you from catching the ball as it blocks some of your peripheral vision?
2: You've been all over this all day.
5: I just find it fascinating. He happened to be wearing one of those guardian things, and I believe that if you look to the all the way to the left or right of you, that maybe that extra material, even though it's mainly on the top of, to block your skull, could affect your vision.
2: Do you really think somebody is going to go, you know, I got a blind spot here. I'm a wide receiver. And if you throw me a pass here, I may not pick it up in time.
5: If it means protecting your skull and your brain from, I would say, you know what? I'll take my chance that I have 93% vision in my periphery to catch the ball.
2: We got to get one of those guardian helmets. I want you to wear it the entire show. Yeah, I want you to wear that.
5: That'd be funny.
2: And they're starting to make them look a little bit more normal. And, you know, I think that's really important because the players look at it. And look, when they first started with the guardian caps, we're like, oh, my God. Look at that. Now, all of a sudden, you're seeing more players, maybe offensive, defensive linemen, where if I'm an offensive lineman, I'm not out there to look good. I'm out there for survival. I would definitely wear that helmet. The skill position guys, you know, there's probably ego that goes into it that they don't want to wear that. I don't know if it feels different when it's on as opposed to a regular helmet, but it's just an attachment. But I don't think that had anything to do with Dobbs dropping that ball. Yes, Marvin.
6: And it's not like Romeo Dobbs just started wearing that last night.
2: Yeah.
6: He was wearing it with the Packers, which led him to getting this big contract with the Patriots.
2: 49ers and the Rams, we discussed it yesterday with a sleep expert who wasn't quite sure why the Rams would wait until they waited to go to Australia. She was siding with the 49ers in their approach. I don't know if we're going to be able to make any kind of executive decision where we go, you know, next time you do that, you got to go 5 days in advance or you can go 2 days in advance. But she seemed to think, you know, the more time you spend on the ground when you go to one of these places, the better you will play. But the Rams, now they've done a turn and burn before. I think they did this in London where they waited and then got over there, played the game and then came back. And they ended up winning the game. But, you know, going over 17 hours on a flight. Now, they will do a variety of things. They'll probably get up. They'll do stretches, might be yoga. They'll do a variety of things that will allow you to, I don't know, get your body moving a little bit. But 17 hours, long time. Now, you get those little cubicles where you can sleep. You get your pod is what they call them. Yeah, Dylan.
7: Yeah, I think it's obviously up for debate what's the better strategy, but I think it's kind of undeniable. The Rams are guaranteed to be crankier, which could it actually lend itself to playing better because it is football.
2: Okay. I didn't factor in cranky.
7: The crank factor.
2: Yeah, of course. Todd knows about that.
5: Wow. Unnecessary.
2: Yes, Marv.
4: Sorry. You got me too.
5: Family show. Family
4: look who's talking.
2: Yeah. Yes, Marvin, did you have something for me?
5: Not anymore.
2: Okay. Yes, Paul.
4: I did see a report yesterday, unconfirmed, that the plane the Rams took over there was a Qantas Airbus A380. Beautiful, the big, you know, seats and all that stuff. No Wi-Fi on this flight. They had no Wi-Fi.
2: Wow.
4: And we're trying to confirm that, but it was by a reporter.
2: Wow.
4: Checking.
2: Wow. No Wi-Fi.
4: Imagine Fritzy raw dogging it, just staring forward for 17 hours.
2: But he would do that. Todd doesn't watch anything on a flight.
5: I watch other people's movies over their shoulder.
2: You will, and Todd will watch the flight tracker. He's just staring at a plane on the screen.
5: There's 4 hours and 12 minutes left. We're 33,000 feet, and there goes the plane. Oh, it's going over Idaho. Look at that.
2: Yes, Dylan.
7: That 17-hour flight, raw dogging that one is tough. I mean, it's one thing if you're going like, I'm flying to, you know, whatever, Columbia, South Carolina. Would you really, 17 hours, Todd, you would watch someone else's movie?
5: Well, not just one person's. You know, there's a few people sitting all around me. I'll watch a part of this person's movie. I'll watch a part of that person. I'll listen to some music. I'll try to sleep a little bit.
2: And you're more apt to watch a movie that you wouldn't watch if you weren't on a plane. Last night, my wife said, look, before you watch the football game, can you sit down with the girls and we'll have dinner and we'll watch a movie? And I said, okay. I said, Matrix? She goes, no, your daughters want to watch something Devil's Mouth, and it's about, I think, sharks. And so I go, okay. So I'm watching this movie. It's a terrible movie where I'm rooting for the shark against all these other kids.
4: All right.
2: I think it's called Devil's Mouth.
4: Yeah, I got it. Devil's Mouth came out a few months ago. A group of college friends travel to Thailand to explore an underwater cave. Devil's Mouth.
2: I didn't like any of these kids. And I was rooting for the shark. And then, thankfully, I said, okay, can I get up now? And they were like, yes. In unison, they were like, yes. They wanted me out of there. So I went over and started watching the pregame. Yes, Dylan.
7: The success rate for the people in those movies of like anything underwater cave related is pretty low, I've noticed. There's a bunch of these.
2: I said to my daughters and my wife, I go, she'll survive. Nobody else will survive. And they're like, wait, do you know the ending? I go, no, but I'm just going to tell you, I think one person survives. I don't know if anybody else does. Yes, Todd.
5: Unless Ian Ziering shows up from Sharknado. He's pretty good about killing all these sharks as they fall from the sky.
2: Yes, Paul.
4: Will there be a Devil's Mouth 2 based off your experience?
2: I would imagine there would be.
4: Wow.
2: I'm probably going to miss that one. Yes, Dylan.
7: Did you see Piranha?
2: No.
7: Piranha was pretty good. They're in a lake. It's like Lake Havasu or something. And a fissure opens up and just a bunch of ancient piranhas come out and eat everyone. Ving Rhames is actually in it.
2: Yes, Paul.
4: I saw Piranha. I think Elizabeth Shue is in that. No, I watched whatever she's in.
2: Okay.
4: Piranha is so bad, it's good.
7: Yep. It's great, actually.
4: Great, yes. Nobody breaks down the NFL like
2: that. No. Yeah. Big game coming up tonight. Let's recap Drake May from yesterday. There was a sad moment yesterday when I got word that Barry Melrose passed away. He's my age. And he had Parkinson's for the last couple of years. And I worked with him at the mothership for many, many, many years. He was such a great spokesperson for the NHL. Barry Melrose, Steve Levy, and John Buchagras, those three kept hockey in the conversation at ESPN. Even after ESPN lost hockey, they were such, you know, big ambassadors. And Barry was, you know, Barry never talked down to you about the sport. If you were interested, he was on your level. He wanted whatever you wanted to talk about. He just had a passion and energy there. And I said at the time when Steve Levy let me know about Barry's condition, and I said, I know it's going to happen. And I'll be happy and sad. He's going to get into the Hockey Hall of Fame, in my opinion, posthumously. That's what I didn't want. I wanted him to get into the Hall of Fame while he was still alive. And as a contributor, like as great as Don Cherry has been for the sport in Canada, Barry Melrose was single-handedly, and he was always there, hair looked great, always with a suit and tie. He was such a nice person. I'll start with that. Now, he did coach. He did play in the NHL. He coached Gretzky. He was in the Stanley Cup final. But I hope there's a chance that he gets into the Hockey Hall of Fame. Because that's, you know, contributor to the sport. He was contributing to the United States when you think about it. Because ESPN did not embrace hockey, even when we had hockey. It was, this is programming. It's different when you have a sport that you have on your network or a sport that you embrace that's on your network. And there were two different approaches when it came to hockey or when it came to the NFL. And look, I understand the fan bases, the number of people interested in those sports, but it felt like at the mothership, hockey was just there. It would be 22 minutes into SportsCenter, and then you would get a hockey highlight. Unless there was a fight, then that would probably be in the first 10 minutes. But he was a wonderful person. And I'll start with that. But to be able to do that, and he always had a smile on his face. He was a great, great dude. And I hope he gets that opportunity to go into the Hockey Hall of Fame. I hope his family gets that opportunity. and let him be celebrated because he should be. There's people at ESPN like Tim Kirchen. He's a guy who loves baseball. He's always talking baseball, always positive, And, you know, that I don't know, that smile that was always there. I could call him now and say, hey, come on and let's talk some baseball. And he would do that in a second because he loves the sport. There's certain analysts in sports that they're always willing to talk positive about their sports. And that was certainly Barry Melrose. So, Barry, rest in peace. You left an impact. We'll get to phone calls coming up. We'll change the poll question for hour two. But up next, we'll talk to Albert Breer, the Monday morning quarterback. You're listening and watching The Dan Patrick Show. Well, the wait is over. Football is here. 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
2: 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On the track, my car's look is everything. 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
15: 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Here.

0: Dylan, let's come up with a new poll question for hour two while we wait for Albert Breer, the Monday morning quarterback.
1: Marvin sent one over and I added a third option to it.
0: Okay.
1: Did you know tonight's 49ers-Rams game is on Netflix? Yes, of course. No, thanks for the heads up. Or, I didn't know, but it's 2026 and I have internet access and a computer that lives in my pocket, so I can probably figure it out.
0: I did not know it was on Netflix until yesterday.
1: Me neither, but then I would be quickly able to figure it out.
0: Well, process of elimination, you'd go, what, Fox? ESPN? I know, you're 30 years of age. You probably use your phone differently than I do.
1: Like, I use the internet on it?
0: Yeah.
1: Yeah.
0: Yeah, Paul.
2: I think where your point is that people over 30 who may be, you know, casual, not hardcore NFL fans, well, might spend a couple extra minutes trying to figure out where this game is and missing a couple plays or the first quarter or the pregame because it's on a different platform.
0: Yes, Dylan.
1: You guys are forgetting my generation doesn't care about the older people, okay?
0: Jay in Tampa. Hi, Jay. What do you have for me?
3: Good morning from the most positive 86 degree Tampa Bay. Dan, thank you so much for taking the call. Real quick, I just wanted to thank Todd. I mean, this is blasphemous. People are talking about firing him. Todd, you have your own show. We don't even have a show out here. And Dan, could you please give me your thoughts on how Mike Tomlin did? I thought he did fantastic.
0: Yeah. You know what's interesting with Mike is you don't hear him talk. He's not effusive because these coaches want to get in and out of a press conference. They don't want to say anything. Now he has to say something. And that's where you find out really what's behind the mask that these guys put on every single week when they talk to the media. But it's refreshing to hear Mike. Anything that he's saying feels like it's something new that we're hearing from him. All right. 877-3DP show. Email address, dp@danpatrick.com. Twitter handle at DP show. Good morning if you're watching on Peacock or listening on iHeartRadio, Fox Sports Radio. 440 cities that carry this program. He is the Monday morning quarterback, senior NFL reporter, Albert Breer. Here's a strange question for you. Does the NFL have a separate game clock than the broadcast clock that has created so much drama in college football here with Michigan and Western Michigan?
4: You mean like a secret clock that might allow some results to happen that might not otherwise happen?
0: and that coming from an Ohio State guy, but...
4: Yeah, I don't mind twisting the knife on this one. As far as I know, yeah, there is an official clock. I do think it's synced with the network's clocks, and obviously there's a lot done. I mean, Dan, you'd know this better than me because... You know, you spent all those years working on the game broadcast with NBC, right? Like mm-hmm. on Sunday night. There's a ton of work that all the engineers and all those people do to make sure that, you know, those things sync up. And I think it does bring to light again the gambling issue here, doesn't it? Like the public's trust in the games and that they're on the level. And this sort of thing is really important because the way that thing went down definitely leaves room for interpretation. And the thing that got my attention about it, not to go off on a tangent here, is like NBC had a better angle than the referee did. Like the referee to me, like when the Big Ten put out that video, the Western Michigan player's back was blocking when the ball touched his hand. You couldn't really see when the ball actually hit his hand. And it felt to me like listening to the referees there, like there was an assumption. The other angle, which, you know, maybe had a different clock, it showed the zeros and it showed the ball actually hitting the player's hand. So, like, if you're talking about the public trust and all of that stuff, like, you, if you aren't syncing them and you aren't giving the referees the same sorts of angles that the viewer has, well, then you're opening up those sorts of questions. And with gambling, of course, I think it adds another layer to it.
0: I know having the game, the travel aspect of the game tonight, how many other countries do you think the NFL has on its wish list to have regular season games played in?
4: All of them. I say that tongue in cheek, but They have plans to go. I think Tokyo would be one of the next ones. So obviously, this becomes a test case for Tokyo because it's the other side of the world, and so the travel logistics and the challenges in Tokyo would probably be similar to Australia. They want to stay and go elsewhere in Australia. My understanding is Melbourne just gave them a much better deal than Sydney was willing to give them. But eventually, I could see them going to Sydney too. Italy is on the radar, and I think is somewhere down the line. I'm not sure when that happens, but I think that's somewhere down the line. And beyond that, like I don't know that I could pinpoint one that they have circled and say, yes, that's where we're going next. The other one that's like really interesting to me is the Middle East. And I know like for a fact that the Middle East has made a pretty strong bid. Countries in the Middle East have made a pretty strong bid at getting an NFL game. And there's obviously I'd say some of the moral hoops that you have to jump through, the moral and ethical hoops that you've got to jump through that the NBA obviously did in going over there. So I think the Middle East is definitely something that's at least on their radar when it comes to that region of the world wanting to host games.
0: But a Super Bowl outside the United States is...
4: Yeah, it would be hard because of the broadcast window. And they're so obsessed with getting that number as high as possible. And you and I both know, like the Super Bowl number is driven not by people like you and me. It's the people who could take it or leave it, And so if you're messing with the time slot, then, there's a chance that that drive-by viewer that drives the number to whatever it is, 110 million, 120 million, decides to leave it rather than take it, right? So that is the one thing that, I don't know how much they're willing to give on that, right? And as it is now, so it's at 6:27 or whatever Eastern. I don't know. It always feels like it's at a slightly different time, but it's right in that window. That, if you tried to play the game in London, would be almost midnight, yeah. In the UK. And so to put the game in the UK, you'd have to be willing to play the Super Bowl in the middle of the afternoon. Is the league willing to do that? Does it, mean taking a one-year hit to their viewership? Those are the sorts of questions you have to answer. But logistically, I actually don't think, there's a reason there aren't teams over there, and it is logistical. But I actually think from a logistical standpoint, the Super Bowl wouldn't be that difficult to do in London. Like, I think obviously the hotel rooms are there. I think the fan base is there. And for the teams themselves going over there, I don't think it would be that big a deal. You have a full week to acclimate, and it's only a five-hour difference.
0: Was Aaron Donald ever going to be penciled into the lineup for tonight's game?
4: Yeah, I think they talked about it. Now the template for them and what they've been working off of, Dan, has been the holdouts, believe it or not. Like, so Sean McVay and Aaron Donald talk daily, over the course of the summer about where he's at and all that different stuff. And it was, they came up with a detailed plan for, okay, here's how it's going to work when we get ready to ramp you up and get you ready to go. The initial date that I actually heard that he was going to show up was August 10th. And really delaying it by a few weeks, he's just sort of seeking some clarity on, I want to make sure that I can be myself. He gets there. And now, the idea of, that holdout timeline actually kind of works out perfectly because I believe he came back August 30th this time. Well, his first holdout in 2017, which was Sean McVay's first year, his holdout ended August 31st, and he did play week one that year, I believe. 2018, he came back the day before the season, and he sat out the first game. So they had different sorts of models that they were looking at here, and I think as much as anything else, it was about, and it's hard, it's hard to say this, but what's going to give him the best chance to be at his very best when you get to the finish line in January and February, which is really what bringing him back is all about.
0: He's Albert Breer, the Monday Morning Quarterback, senior NFL reporter. I know you are based in New England after what happened with Drake May last night. I'm curious how this plays locally and bigger picture, any concerns of how Drake May played in the playoffs, and now you open up the season with this.
4: Well, as a New Englander yourself, you can imagine how it's being digested up here. It went from Super Bowl or bust to the skies falling really, really fast. I'm actually in the sports radio station now, so it's happening a few feet away. because this guy isn't falling in the studio yet. I think it's interesting, Dan, because I think this is indicative again of, I think, you know, when you look at the ascension of the four guys that I think are like the premier quarterbacks in football, like, and Matthew Stafford's in there too, but the four guys that are sort of in that age group that are the premier quarterbacks, Allen, Mahomes, Burrow, Lamar, all four of those guys were like rocket ships. And I think those four guys fooled a lot of people into believing that like quarterback development is linear, right? And a guy's just going to go and get better and better and better. And with all of those guys, you take the injuries out of it, it really has sort of been that way where they've just kept getting better as they went on. And like, it doesn't always happen like that. Stafford's a good example of it, right? Like, I mean, Jaden Daniels, everybody was talking about, oh my God, he's going to take the league over. He flattened out last year and then got hurt. The year before that, it was CJ Stroud, you know? So, like, I just think these things aren't always linear. And the interesting part about it, to me at least, is things got more difficult for Drake in the playoffs and he turned the ball over a bunch.
0: Yeah.
4: And so, what was that? Well, you know, they had the easiest schedule in the league. And then they get the playoffs, Jesse Minter and the Chargers defensive personnel, Matt Burke and D'Amico Ryans and the Texans defensive personnel, Vance Joseph and the Broncos defensive personnel, and then Mike McDonald and the Seahawks defensive personnel. And who are they playing last night? I know they had some guys out, but these are sort of the challenges now where, you know, Drake, I think, is still to some degree a big athlete playing quarterback, and he's learning to play quarterback in the NFL. And I think you saw some of that learning curve last night.
0: Yeah, I went back and looked at the numbers, and you're right. You're bringing up that he faced great defenses, but okay, you got to beat great defenses. If you want to be that franchise quarterback, you want to be that great quarterback, you want to get $60 million a year, you can't beat up on the Dolphins and the Browns every week. I mean, you're going to have to play big.
4: You're not going to be remembered for that.
0: No. I was just surprised at decisions that were made last night. That probably, you know, stood out.
4: The last one was baffling. The last one was like, I just think looking at that one, and that was the hard one, was I think with like Love, with the I think Julian Love made a great play on the ball down the middle of the field. I believe that was a third and long anyway. So, and so you're sort of in that position where maybe you look at that as like a short punt, you know. The play, the throw to Romeo Doubs, I think he was giving his guy a chance and it didn't work out. The one that was dreadful was the last one, where it was like, you have the field goal, you have the game time field goal to send you into overtime in the bag. And the one thing you can't do there is turn the ball over. And he threw the ball to a spot where there were more Seahawks than Patriots. I think it was three Seahawks were close to that ball. And there was one Patriot there. And, you know, you watch him out on the edge, like he's right. It didn't look like he had a great view of what was even back there, you know? So I just think it was like overall, it was like a total miscalculation of the situation by Drake May. And you would hope that he's going to learn from it and get better.
0: A.J. Brown, x-rays negative, MRI this morning on his ankle.
4: Yeah, so he's got like a high ankle sprain. We'll see what happens. Those can be tricky. Yeah. You know, those can be 2 weeks. Those can be 8 weeks. The hit looked bad. I mean, it was... I think it was Nehemiah Pritchett, right? Like that drove his knee into the ankle, and so it looked like it hurt. You know, it looked like it hurt. So, you know, we'll see what happens. I think it's, you know, again, like those high ankle sprains, they can be tricky, and you don't want to rush back from those. Those can recur, and so certainly, I think they're going to be careful with him.
0: I mentioned that if I was looking at a sweet spot for the Raiders to introduce Fernando Mendoza to the starting lineup, it might be at the Jets. I think that's, what, eight games in, maybe? I mean, this schedule's brutal for the Raiders. Yeah. And I think it's this, it's a taffy pull here of, do you put him in if the team is playing well? Do you put him in if the team isn't playing well? Well, if they're playing well, then I leave Cousins in there because he's earned that right, I guess, if maybe you make a playoff push. But if they're not any good, do I then want to put a rookie into a situation with a team that's not very good? So what do you think the Raiders' plans will be for Mendoza?
4: Just as an aside, like, look at the Cardinals' schedule. Like, this is a bad year to be the Cardinals or the Raiders because those two divisions are really good, and those two divisions play each other.
0: When is it a good year to be a Cardinal?
4: I'm just telling you, like, the Cardinals have the most murderous schedule I've ever seen for a bad team. Like, it is like, holy crap. Like, it's like whatever you would consider a layup, and there are none when you're, you know, where you're where the Cardinals have been. But like, those are at the very end of the, so take a look at that. Anyway, I think like with Mendoza, this is going to come down, of course, to his own readiness. And I think he's taken big steps when it comes to that. They're very detailed, that coaching family and what they're looking for from young quarterbacks. So it's your eyes, it's your footwork. It's like how you read things out. He's made great progress in that area. And I think he probably individually be getting close to a point where they feel comfortable putting him in a game. The flip side of that is, all right, like, does the situation around him, is the situation around him good enough to support him, where not only is he going to be able to play at a high level, but like maintain his confidence and get all the things that he's been taught to stick? Because like, where you regress is when you start getting knocked around. And so I think a huge part of this decision for Clint Kubiak, for Andrew Giannoco, their offensive coordinator, for John Spytek, their general manager, is going to come down to their readiness to support him. And that's the other 10 guys in the huddle. And obviously they're not off to a great start with that, with Brock Bowers already hurt and Ashton Jeanty having gotten back banged up in training camp.
0: Great stuff as always. Have fun this weekend, Albert. Thank you.
4: All right. Thanks, Dan. Appreciate it.
0: That's Albert Breer, the Monday Morning Quarterback, senior NFL reporter. Take a break. Your phone calls. Update our poll results as well. 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
15: 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What's on your mind?
16: Ciao, DP. I got to say, first time, long time. 6'6", 220, all beer belly.
15: Okay.
16: All right, and I got three things for you, but I'll make them quick. Number one, I don't remember if it was you or Marvin that was talking about an owner meddling with the draft or somebody asking about the fastest 40, but it was killing me when you guys were talking about it because you missed the biggest story. Al Davis, God rest his soul, walked into – I was doing the Raiders pre- and post game at that time. He walked into the room and said, I don't care who you guys want to take, who has the fastest 40 – and they said Darius Hayward Bay. And they were going to take Michael Crabtree, who ironically got drafted by the 49ers. And I was like, how did you guys not put that story together? But you probably didn't know that. Anyways, I know you love Reggie Miller. I do too. But my favorite, number 31, is the Matrix, Sean Marion. I would love to know your thoughts on him as a player. And finally, Dan, your simulcast and like, 1,000 cities. I worked in one of those. I will not name the station, but one of those quote-unquote consultants that I'm sure at some point during your career you've come across came in and literally hit me with, well, why can't you just be like Dan Patrick? And I said, well, look, I know you love your front room and your back room and all your guys. I told him, I said straight to his face, I said, because not many people are Dan Patrick. Anyways, I don't want to toot your horn. Love you, Paul, Todd, Patrick, Marvin, Dylan, all the guys. My point is like, you know, people don't really understand the industry until you're in the industry.
15: Thank you, Zach. And Zach in California, full of energy there. Sean Marion, The Matrix, I still don't understand how he got that shot off so quickly because he started right at his belt buckle. But I always thought that he should have been even better. I just thought he was so quick, so athletic,

0: dropping the ball because
1: peripheral vision.
0: Yeah, peripheral vision with his Guardian helmet. Yeah, Paul.
2: We'll get one with hair on top just to complete the outfit.
0: Nice.
1: Everybody wins.
0: Alan in South Carolina. Hi, Alan. What do you have for me?
3: Hey, guys. Holy cow. Hey, I was listening to the NFL Roundup been driving around. Whole music is awesome and stereo is fantastic. But doesn't the NFL have retrofitted jets in the works? I mean, they're forward thinkers and they want to play everywhere else. I mean, you know, if you take all the seats out, there's plenty of rooms and plenty of room in some of these jets to actually probably do maybe not 7-on-7, but you know, at least you have to walk around. You can't do yoga in the aisle.
0: I think maybe a walkthrough there, but I don't think they're going to be playing 7-on-7 on the jet. But thank you, Alan. Maybe Drake's plane. Didn't Drake buy a 747? And I think he took out all the seats. Yes, Dylan.
4: Yeah, it's actually surprisingly called Air Drake.
0: Oh.
4: And it is a jumbo jet. I think it was like $100 million to do his whole outfitting.
0: I don't realize how much money is being generated by some of these artists.
4: Oh, yeah.
0: I mean, Drake has got coin. Like serious, serious money. Is he a billionaire? I mean, Jay-Z's a billionaire, but that also has to do with apparel. Combined salary with Beyonce as well. But, I mean, Drake's probably a billionaire. Yeah, Paulie?
2: Are we playing the Drake career salary game? We haven't done that in a while.
0: I didn't think we were going. Oh, okay. Here we go. Drake career salary.

0: This isn't Drake, by the way.
1: Confirmed.
0: So the Drake career salary game, Paul.
1: In 2022, Forbes had him at 400 to 600 million career net worth. In the past 4 years, he's sold different parts and done different things. And they're saying closer to the whole would be $1 billion.
2: Oh. What?
0: Okay. I don't know if I know any of his songs. Maybe if I heard something, I go, oh, I've heard that before. I don't know if I know any of his, the names of any of his songs. Yes, Mark.
3: You know a song about Drake.
0: From Kendrick Lamar.
1: That's not good.
0: Yeah. Yes, Dylan.
4: Yeah, I mean, you've probably heard countless Drake songs. You might just not know the title, right?
0: Well, I don't know if I have that, you know, on my radar, you know, when my Sirius XM, when I'm punching around here, that those songs would be coming up on the different stations. Yes, Dylan.
4: All right. How about this? Drake or U2?
0: As far as what?
4: Who's better?
0: U2 is. U2 was once the greatest rock and roll band in the world.
4: No, okay.
0: The biggest rock and roll, biggest band in the world.
4: Bigger's not always better, Dan.
0: Okay, but you said that they weren't.
4: I'm still going to stand by that.
0: They've been around since the 80s. Okay?
4: Yeah.
0: Part of being great is staying power. Hello?
4: Does U2 still have staying power today? Does anyone really,
0: If U2 said we're going to do a stadium tour, you don't think they're selling out their stadium tour?
4: They'll sell a lot of tickets. I don't know if they're selling out everywhere.
0: What is wrong with you? Yes, Paul.
1: I think Dylan is kind of confusing not liking a band and not admitting their power or influence. Money-making ability. From the late 80s to the late 90s,
0: Do you think the Stones are great?
4: Yeah, of course.
0: Okay. They haven't done anything recently.
4: I'm stubborn. I'm not an idiot.
0: Well, I don't know. Let's take a vote. All in favor of Dylan being an idiot, say aye. Aye.
4: Okay. Thank you, guys.
0: Yeah, that's pretty good.
1: Still deciding.
0: Yes, Dylan.
4: Oh, I was just raising my hand. I was voting for myself for idiot. Yeah.
0: Yes, Marvin.
3: Again, Dylan's not stupid. He just says and does stupid things.
4: I don't know. Maybe I am stupid.
0: I don't know. Maybe you're smart enough.

0: be stupid on the show. Maybe you're dumbing yourself down.
1: I'm next to Todd.
0: Well, McLovin did that for years. I mean, he went to an Ivy League school.
1: And I kind of did, too.
0: No, you didn't. You went to Denver. Todd's going into the confessional final hour in this Thursday right after this. 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
3: The presidents are all mad. They're also raging hypocrites. The SEC has been the most corrupt league in the history of college football. 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
2: It's the final hour on this Thursday. Football coming up tonight on Netflix. It'll be the Niners getting 3.5 against the Rams. Stat of the day brought to you by Panini America, the official trading cards of the Dan Patrick Show. September 12th, the Premier League heads to North London. The Spurs look to jumpstart their season at home against Everton. That'll be September 12th on NBC and Peacock, which is where you can also find this show, Peacock, NBC Sports Now. Download the app if you haven't done so. The starting lineup for the final hour, Fritzy's in the back row. By the way, Fritzy thinks there's a double standard for his humor and everybody else's humor. So do you want to let the audience know that you feel picked on here and that I think other people are funny and I go out of my way to tell you you're not?
4: I hinted at it. Well, I didn't hint at it. I just went after it in the confessional. But the confessional is supposed to stay between just me and the audience. But since you brought it up, yeah, I'll say something. And I think if anyone else says something that's similar to that, they kind of get a pass or you guys will give a little chuckle to it or it wouldn't be such a big deal. But if I said something, especially something questionable or, not appropriate, I would probably get a little scolding or, something along those lines. I think there's more leeway among the rest of the group. But that's okay. I get beat up on. And
2: Jonathan in Texas joins us on the show. Hi, Jonathan.
5: Good morning, Dan and the Danettes. Sticking with the theme here of the day, and, I'm as a yearbook advisor, I'm all about themes. Drake has a plane, but you know who else could get the teams across the water there is Sir Francis Drake. To help get their sea legs underneath them. So that's another option for the guys to get over there. And while we're still on the theme of Drake, me and my good friends at Panini America would like all of you, including all of the media, to please stop harping on my good friend Drake May, as my Drake May rookie cards are currently in the tank.
2: Thank you, Jonathan. Yeah, I didn't think of that. I should hold off my opinions here about Drake May. Look, the people who are being critical of me are saying, well, it's one game. What did you say last year? I said that he didn't play well in the playoffs. He didn't play well in the Super Bowl. Maybe he was injured. His offensive line didn't help him. He hasn't done well against really good defenses. That's the thing that I pointed out. That's all. Seattle twice, not good. Denver, not good. Houston, not good. Is it a coincidence? Is this maybe habit forming here? Did he put up glossy numbers? He was second in the MVP. I got all of that. And I'm not going off just last night. I'm going off of the last five games he's played. He hasn't been great. That's all. Look, I roughed up CJ Stroud. I don't play any favorites here. All I know is what I saw. That was really, really surprising. That's it. Okay. I've been critical of Jalen Hurts during the regular season. Or Dak Prescott. It happens. It's part of the sport. You're that part of that position. You got the highest of highs, lowest of lows, and you had that last night for Drake May. They should have won that game. Plain and simple. I roughed up Lamar in the playoffs. Josh Allen in the playoffs. I just call it as I see it. Not here to play favorites. Joe Burrow. I've been critical of him. You got everything you wanted. Okay, now let me see what you can do. Stay healthy. Get him to the playoffs. It goes along with the territory. Okay, that's all. But I'm looking at these numbers. And would they be alarming? No. but they would be concerning because he made bad decisions. You can throw interceptions, and we've even talked about, you know, a receiver-caused interception where he makes the mistake. Drake May made mistakes that were his mistakes, his decisions. That's the problem that I have with this. And yes, I don't have the Patriots making the playoffs. Doesn't mean I'm hating on the Patriots. I got to pick who's in and who's not in. And I said that I didn't think that they were going to be in the playoffs. I don't think the Packers are going to be in the playoffs. Doesn't mean I hate Green Bay or Jordan Love. It just, how many teams are going in and how many teams are falling out? That's all. Stat of the day brought to you by Panini America, the official trading cards of the Dan Patrick Show. More of your phone calls. Poll question for the final hour of the program. Dylan?
6: You want a quick recap?
2: Yeah, sure.
6: Well, we started off with more concern about Darnold's health or May's decision-making. And to your point you just made, Dan, 55% are more concerned about May's decision-making.
2: Yeah, that's all.
6: And then, did you know tonight's 49ers-Rams game is on Netflix? Yes, of course. No, thanks for the heads up, or I probably would have figured it out. 39% said yes, of course, just barely edging out. No, thanks for the heads up.
2: I did not know the game was on Netflix until yesterday. I did not. I haven't seen much fanfare with it or any of their analysts being available. You know, like the MLB All-Star Game, Home Run Derby. Well, make your analyst available so people can promote that it's going to be on, you know, your streaming service. Yes, Dylan?
6: I actually think it's kind of nice when it's on Netflix because of all of the various streaming services and stuff these games are on. That is the most, like, universally had service by everyone. Yeah. So that's, you're guaranteed to have it. You may have to figure out that it's there, but you'll probably have access to it.
2: Drew Lock threw for 187 and a touchdown in relief of Sam Darnold. More importantly, he didn't throw any interceptions. He's the 14th active quarterback to have at least one game with 20 pass attempts and a passer rating of 113 or better with three different teams, Seahawks, Giants, and the Broncos. Stat of the day. By the way, it was on this day, Deion Sanders in 1989 made his NFL debut. He returned a punt 68 yards. The Falcons lost to the Rams 31-21. 5 days earlier, Deion had a home run for the Yankees in a win against the Mariners. That's quite a week for Deion. I wonder how good he would have been. Now, he didn't have a lot of power, but he certainly had speed. Anything, you know, to the left side of the infield, he was going to beat that out. But to be able to do that, and, you know, you're playing for the Braves and the Falcons, and you're going to take a helicopter. I mean, it was a big deal. And Deion could have been a lot more. And I don't know if we look at his career. We do this with Bo, but Bo Jackson got hurt. If he had only done one sport, would he have been a Hall of Famer? Now, if he did football and only football and stayed healthy, yes, he would have been a Hall of Famer. I think if he did baseball, he would probably be in a conversation of being a Hall of Famer. I think he did a lot of wonderful things. His arm was incredible. His speed, his power. Didn't hit for a great average, 263. But he did have those moments that, oh my God, Bo Jackson did that. And that would have been interesting to see how that would have played out for an entire career. Yes, Marvin.
7: Yeah, the mythological figure that was Bo Jackson, that is Bo Jackson, when he came to the Super Bowl and then he had that human moment of this, you know, his bout with cancer, it's like, this guy's a mythological figure standing in front of me.
2: Yeah.
7: It's the guy, the Bo Knows campaign. I didn't know, DP, I didn't know what baseball team he played for. When I was a kid, I did not know. I knew he played for the Raiders, but I just knew Bo Knows because the poster, my cousin Rashad had a big, huge poster on the wall of Bo Knows with the white, with the tank top, shorts, football helmet, baseball bat. That's how popular he was.
2: I still have my Bo Knows. It's a large baseball, and I have it on the wall over here. That's got to be 30 years, maybe. Now, once again, I save everything. But I remember when that campaign came out, and Nike sent me the Bow Nose. And I just thought, what a great campaign. Ken Griffey Jr. for president. Remember that campaign? But Bo was like, because I always thought Dion wanted to be Bo. And I thought that there might have been friction between those two. I don't know if there ever was. It felt like maybe it would have been from Bo's side to Dion wanting to be Bo Jackson. But when Bo came on the set at the Super Bowl in San Francisco, and I always try to read the room. I've been around Bo. I've played golf with Bo. I always look at the younger guys on the staff. And I looked at Marvin, and I could tell that Marvin was in all. He didn't know if he even could have said something to Bo and how it would have come out. And the impact that Bo had on people. And I think that that's what's truly amazing is, even now, he still resonates. Yes, Ray.
8: I'm 28 years old, and in third grade for Christmas, I asked for a Bo Jackson jersey. That's the impact that he had.
2: Yeah, that's pretty amazing. And he's one of the great what-ifs. When we talk about athletes that got hurt, like for me, Bill Walton was a what-if, because I didn't think Bill was one of the top 75 players of all time in the NBA, but I think he could have been one of the top two or three centers in the history of the sport. I don't think anybody truly understood both ends of the floor the way he did, but he couldn't stay healthy. And he played basically, you know, three or four healthy seasons and ended up winning two titles. Yes, Marv.
7: Yeah, you just brought up a really, you know, a couple of really good baseball campaigns. What happened to the great Chicks Dig the Long Ball, Ken Griffey for president, Bo Knows? What happened to those great baseball campaigns that Nike used to do back in the 90s? And it felt like baseball was much cooler.
2: Yeah.
7: Just cooler baseball players in the 90s.
2: But I don't know why you would have Glavin and Maddox in the Chicks Dig the Long Ball. Your pitchers, you don't want to give up long balls. Like, wouldn't you think you would have sluggers who were saying Chicks Dig the Long Ball? By the way, I was going through Facebook yesterday, and I focused in on Greg Maddox versus Wade Boggs in a matchup in a game. I watched the entire at-bat. That's it. Yes, Marv.
7: I'm not going to lie. I did that with Greg Maddox versus Barry Bonds, and it's both of them talking about the strategy between those two, and it's like a chess game.
2: I think it's, you know, when you start to look at that mental game, and being around Maddox, Maddox was a prankster and a goofball and did not look like he was, you know, an athlete. But he got on the mound and he understood what he could do and what you couldn't do. And he could put the ball in places. Now you just throw the ball. I think, didn't they have a stat? Jacob Mizorowski threw 1,000 pitches over 100 miles an hour. Does that sound right? I thought I had it yesterday. Ray, do you have that stat with, for some reason, I thought this is the Brewers pitcher, 1,001.
8: He's the first pitcher ever to throw 100 miles an hour over 1,000 times in MLB history.

0: Dad of the Day, brought to you by Panini America. Yes, Ray?
1: You know what I also saw yesterday is, if we're talking greatest what-ifs in sports history, someone just threw their hat in the ring that you wouldn't expect. Danilo Gallinari yesterday said that he was one of the greatest what-ifs in sports history.
0: I did see that.
1: A little bit of a reach.
0: Yeah. Yeah, you're talking about chronicling all of his injuries there.
2: Say that again?
0: Yes.
2: He's not even the greatest Italian what-if.
0: That's Vinny Del Negro.
2: Obviously. Mind you.
0: Mid-range jumper, Vinny Del Negro. Yes, Dylan.
3: I don't know if you're allowed to throw your own what-if hat in the ring. I think other people have to do that for you.
0: By the way, Dylan and I got into a spirited conversation about U2 again, and he refuses to admit that they were once the biggest band in the world. Michelle Beadle, friend of the show, she texted Paulie to say that Dylan is an idiot. And I think that we would all agree with that. Yes, Dylan.
3: That's not the first time that text has been sent in, but okay, I will concede. Yeah, I've no doubts about the fame and magnitude of U2 as a touring band and record sales and stuff. I just said they're not very good, and they downloaded that crappy album on everyone's phone, and How to Dismantle an Atomic Bomb stinks too. Bloody Sunday is like the one good song.
0: They have one good song, huh?
3: One and a half good songs.
0: Oh my God.
3: What, you're a big Vertigo guy?
0: I think they know how to make hits, dude. That's all.
3: Fine.
0: There's nothing wrong with making a hit. Like, you think, oh, you know, like Fish, they don't have hits. It doesn't matter.
3: Always go back to that, huh?
0: Well, you go back to Edge, terrible guitar player.
3: Right? He's not terrible. He's overrated.
0: Who rated him?
3: He also wears a beanie all the time, and it's probably hot up there.
0: He's bald.
3: So am I. I don't wear a beanie.
0: You should think about it. let me hear about Jerry Garcia.
3: Well, you were slandering my guy Jimmy Buffett, which I didn't appreciate.
0: No, I didn't slander him.
3: Oh, maligned.
0: I said, okay, he's got a sound. Are you talking about him being a great musician? He was a great businessman.
3: And an awesome musician.
0: No. Not an awesome musician.
3: Jimmy Buffett rules.
0: I love Jimmy Buffett.
3: Okay, then we're...
0: I went to the opening of Margaritaville in New Orleans, invited by Jimmy Buffett, and Joni Mitchell was there that night. So why don't you shut your pie hole?
3: I would have obviously gone to that had I had the opportunity.
0: You don't have any friends.
3: But not like friends like that, apparently. I've got Todd.
4: Are we friends? I guess.
3: Yes. All right, apparently I don't.
0: Yes, Marvin.
2: Which backroom guy annoys you more?
0: Well, Dylan's not a backroom guy.
2: Oh, excuse me. Back row guy.
0: Oh, back row guy. Well, Dylan tries to annoy me.
3: No.
0: Todd can't help but annoy me.
4: That's just my personality. I'm not trying to get under your skin.
0: How about we take a break here? We solved absolutely nothing there. We'll back after this in the Dan Patrick Show. 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
11: Next. Hey, Alfie, what can I get for you?
9: Hey, Nora, just a nice latte, please. How was your weekend?
11: Not bad, thanks. Mainly working here. You?
9: Me? Well, I was battling gods in the afterlife realm, and after lunch, I fought mercenaries. Ooh, could I get oat milk with that latte, please?
11: Yeah, of course.
9: And then Sunday was mostly fighting supervillains. So a pretty chill weekend. Oh, and I'll grab an almond croissant, too.
11: Wait, what? That didn't actually happen, right?
9: It happens on PS5.
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17: 2, 3, 4!
18: Wow, Edge is shredding.
17: Edge created a sound, Dylan. I'm not saying he's Hendrix or Prince with the guitar or Stevie Ray Vaughan. Edge created a distinctive, unique sound. Okay? Give him credit for that. He's not Jack White. He created a distinct sound for that band. Okay?
18: Well, doesn't every guitar player create a distinct sound for that band?
17: To become the biggest band in the world, he created a sound. Yes, guitar players create a sound for their band.
18: The biggest band. I mean, size doesn't matter, Dan. It's all about quality.
19: Who told you that lie?
17: I think you got an inferiority complex, mister.
18: Is it that obvious?
17: Speaking of legs, Dylan has an 8-leg division winner parlay that he brought up on the gambling. This is why Dylan's a terrible gambler. But he'll explain his 8-leg divisional winner parlay.
20: Division winner parlay. Every division, these always hit. Bills, Ravens, Jaguars, Chiefs, Eagles, Lions, Bucks, 49ers to win their respective divisions. That's plus 213,033.
21: Damn.
17: Okay.
20: Why not?
22: It's so the $1 million better.
20: It's just a lottery ticket. If you bet $1 million, if you bet $1 million on that, you should be assassinated. That's a waste of $1 million.
17: Yes, it is.
20: Yeah. But, or is it?
17: Well, you don't have $1 million.
20: No, and if I did, I probably wouldn't put it on that. Imagine if you had only $1 million and you're like 8-leg division winner parlay.
17: Sack. Okay, that's Dylan, Big Day Ray, also Shea and Irving. That's the Game Podcast. And myself, along with the Big German, went through with the help of ChatGPT. To count how many times you guys cursed yesterday. It was over 50.
18: I didn't realize we're being censored now, Dan. It was a good run.
17: Shay cursed 80 times yesterday. Okay?
18: That was the bulk of it, I'm guessing.
17: No, you had a handful. Ray said 2 curse words as well. Yes, Todd.
23: It's weak when someone has to resort to curse words just to try to get a laugh.
18: It really is, isn't it?
17: All right, Todd, somehow working his way into the conversation there. NFL teams took a sneaky shot at the Niners yesterday. At least I thought it was. I hope it was. The Dejan Love situation, the guy who was wearing his Niners helmet around and he duped women in out of $1 million. He wasn't on the team, but X now has a feature on NFL teams' Twitter pages that show the players who are actually on the roster. And Big Day Ray gave this to me. I have the roster for the Cardinals and the Detroit Lions, where if you think a guy might be a football player, now you can at least check the roster so you don't get duped. Yes, Ray.
24: This just can't be a coincidence. It's too obvious. Very helpful, though.
17: if you somehow think somebody looking like Gardner Minshew is a football player, well, he plays for the Cardinals, so you can, you know, he's the third string quarterback for the Cardinals. And if you were curious if a guy named Jonovan Knight is a running back for the Arizona Cardinals, you'd be correct. He is. So, ladies, you can check the rosters here and find out if somebody is actually on a football team. Yes, Dylan.
20: You know who's surprisingly a little late to the punch on this new system is the 49ers themselves. They should have been first ones through the gate with this.
17: Yeah. These are the other teams that are coming out with this. Do you think it's a coincidence? Or do you think this is a shot at the 49ers?
0: Elon Musk is known to take some shots. I think this might be a shot.
17: Oh, wait. You think Elon Musk is interested in this story?
0: He owns Twitter.
17: Well, I know that, but I don't know if he cares about a fake Niner football player. Like, the problem I had, because my wife said, well, how would you know if he's not a football player? I said, first of all, he's running pass patterns on the beach with his helmet on. He went to the barber shop with his helmet on. So those would be probably where I'd go, No, I don't think so. Yes, Dylan.
20: One of the ladies, too, who had been talking to him, and then I guess they ceased talking, and then he hit her up randomly later and just said, I'm in the NFL now. And she was like, good enough for me.
17: You believe what you want to believe.
20: You do. You really do.
17: Yeah. And I love love.
20: You also do love love.
17: By the way, I just checked. The Niners do have this available that you can find out who is on their rosters. Just in case somebody in Australia runs into somebody and they say that they're a 49er, you'll be able to check the roster there. What's the poll question for the final hour of the program?
20: Well, we have one from Big Day Ray,
17: oh,
20: a late submission.
17: Okay.
20: What's worse, someone who tries to get under your skin on purpose or someone who does it unintentionally? The age-old dilemma.
17: I would say the person who's trying to do that.
20: So me, yes. Not Todd.
17: No, because Todd means well. He just doesn't do well.
23: I think there's a compliment in there somewhere. It's somewhere. Dig really deep.
17: Yes, yes, Ray.
0: Saying someone means well is never a good sign.
20: Yeah,
17: but he does mean well. He's always thinking negative. It feels like every morning there is one negative aspect to our morning meeting.
23: I'm not sure why I do that because I'm kind of a go along, get along guy. I like to have a good time, make people laugh. So I don't know why I skew negative like that.
17: And we have 7 new people here on staff. So Todd has 7 new people that he can annoy back in the bullpen. And what they've told me that they're doing is they wear headsets. So they may not be listening to anything on the headsets, but when you come around, if they hear you, they put on their headsets.
23: I just talk louder. So whatever they're listening to, my voice will go over that.
17: Dan in Minnesota. Good morning, Dan. Help save this show today.
19: Good morning, Dan. Good morning, Dennis. First time, long time. I've been listening to you guys since, I think, 2008. And I want to say, Dan, you just keep being you. You know, this is why we listen to the show. This is why we keep coming back. You know, if you don't have haters, you're not doing something good in this world. But just keep that up. One quick thing I want to mention, and this is something that Florio said on, he did a PFT PM like on Sunday or Monday night after the Michigan game. And actually, that rules, if that play happened in the NFL, it would have not have taken West Michigan would have won. The NFL has what's called a 2-second threshold rule that if there's 0-1 or 0-0 left on the game clock at the end of the play, the replay official cannot add time or grant an extra unlimited untimed down.
17: Yeah, Mike Pereira came out with this too. The NFL wouldn't have allowed what happened at Michigan. Michigan shouldn't have allowed what happened in Michigan, but it happened. They went against protocol. And I'll go back to what I told you, that I think Western Michigan and the MAC were trying to play nice. And they were I'm trying to characterize how it was phrased to me. But it's, let's just get through this. We want to continue to be able to play Big Ten teams with the MAC. And we also, more importantly, we want to be recognized when it comes to strength of schedule and a bowl game and maybe a ranking that we won that game. That was the big argument that they were hoping for. And I don't know if, you know, how we'll be able to judge that, gauge that, but the rest of the year, Western Michigan, and will they be ranked? Could they be ranked bowl eligible, strength of schedule? But, you know, they got a game coming up with Boise State that we're going to find out probably a little bit more about how good Western Michigan is. But they did win the game. It's just, now do we hold it against Michigan was my question to my source on this. And he said that he thought that they would hold this, that if Michigan's 10-2, they're actually going to be viewed as a 9-3 team. Mike in Wisconsin. Hi, Mike. What do you have for me today?
1: Hey, what up, fellas? Dan, I just wanted to point out, and actually the last caller kind of touched on it, but Trent Dilfer was accurate about how it works in the NFL. When it comes to the NCAA, you can, in fact, lose games and still win.
17: Thank you, Mike. Patrick in Chicago. Hi, Patrick.
3: Hey, what up, DB?
17: Hey.
3: Hey, so better national anthem on an electric guitar. You got Mike McCready or Jimi Hendrix at Woodstock in 69?
17: Well, it's Hendrix. He set his guitar on fire. Hey, love Mike McCready. Sounded great. Give me Chris Stapleton. Didn't he do God Bless America, or did he do the anthem at the Super Bowl? Was that last year that Chris did the, I don't know if it was anthem. A big day Ray will look for me. Yes, Ray. Did he do the anthem?
0: It was the national anthem.
17: Yeah. Chris Stapleton. He can play some guitar as well. But McCready, hey, that was great. I enjoy it. Okay, I have a Key and Peele skit that I thought of last night as I'm watching the anthem being performed, or the song, what was it, Lift Up?
23: Lift Every Voice.
17: Lift Every Voice. And they had the interpreter, the sign language person over here. And I'm thinking, you know, it'd be great if you had, like, Peele up there as a political figure, and he's giving a speech, but Key is going to do, you know, the sign language. But all the things he's saying are things he wants to say that are negative about Peele when he's up there, or he's cursing when he's up there with sign language. And, you know, and then eventually Peele realizes that the sign language is not the message that he's trying to see. Yes, Marvin.
23: Key and Peele, it always comes up during our meet and greets when we do the handshake with all of the fans that come up and do the meet and greet, because they'll give you the regular job interview handshake. And then somebody will see me, and then they'll dap me up with the, oh, what up, no, oh. And you guys are all like, oh, you couldn't dap us up?
17: Yeah.
23: Because they all give you the business, like,
17: I know,
23: oh.
17: Yeah. No, it's a pleasure to meet you. Oh, what up,
23: oh,
17: yo,
23: for sure.
17: Give me some dap. Oh, yeah.
23: The lingo changes.
17: Oh, I know.
23: They're like, oh, Mr. Patrick, good to see you. Oh, Marv, bro, what up?
17: Yeah, they wipe me up.
23: They do.
17: Mr. Patrick, it's wonderful to meet you. What up, Marvin, dude? Yeah, man. Give me some dime. Let me see your hand sign.
23: Yes, they're like, Paul, pleasure. Todd, hello. Marv, my boy.
20: Greetings.
17: What up, Holmes? Brian in Texas. Hi, Brian.
21: Hey, DP. I got a very important question for you.
17: Okay.
21: Who do you think the softer Danette is? Okay, one comes in with an astronaut boot on for a rolled ankle, and one misses work with a paper cut on his finger.
17: Well, Todd did have surgery. They put him under. Marvin sprained his ankle playing basketball, and he's in a boot. Now, you can buy those boots. Like, I don't know. Is that doctor prescribed?
23: It is.
17: Okay.
23: Yes.
17: All right. Mm-hmm. I'm take your word for it. Although Marvin said if he was still doing his job at ESPN, he would have called in sick with his injury.
23: For the week. Like, I wasn't missing much money. Missing a week.
17: Yeah, but there it is, the protective boot. Yeah. Man.
23: Willis Reed.
17: Yeah, incredible.
23: Kurt Gibson.
17: Yeah, yeah.
23: Marvin Prince.
17: Yeah.
0: Kurt Schilling.
17: I think we're going to be remembering this week, this show, because of this, what you've done.
23: Marvin Leftwich.
17: Yeah. We were treating him like Byron Leftwich. remember when he was at Marshall and his teammates lifted him up to carry him down the field to get the next play in? Richard in Tucson. Hi, Richard. What do you have for me today?
4: Hey, Dan. I got a question and a suggestion for Dylan.
17: Okay.
4: The question is, have you heard the phrase, when you're deep in a hole, stop digging?
17: Yes.
4: And the suggestion is, if you really want to try to understand why Led Zeppelin is one of the all-time best bands in rock and roll, look at Netflix, The Making of Led Zeppelin.
17: All right. Well, thank you, Richard. I don't think Dylan was critical of Led Zeppelin. If he was, he'd be fired. Yes, Dylan.
20: One, I know I would be fired. And two, I love Led Zeppelin. Led Zeppelin is arguably the greatest rock band of all time. Rock and roll. Glad, you know, whatever.
17: I concur.
20: Yeah. Look at us, Dan.
17: Well, that's not a big stretch here.
20: Everyone should agree with that.
17: Because you had one of the great lead singers. You probably had the greatest rock and roll drummer of all time.
20: Yeah.
17: And you had one of the greatest rock and roll guitar players of all time. Throw in John Paul Jones, and you had a pretty unique band there.
20: Yeah, you did. Led Zeppelin was my first favorite band.
17: Nick in Pennsylvania. Hi, Nick. What do you have for me?
5: Hey, Dan. How's it going, man?
17: Oh, wonderful.
5: I'm a 172-pound, 70-year-old man on the lawn.
17: Okay.
5: And I wanted to challenge Dylan.
17: Oh, boy.
5: I'm a professional musician. I'm a drummer. And I do cover band work for about 3 or 4 different bands. And his description of the Edge just blows me away.
17: Wait, the sound is not good. You're like in a wind tunnel there, Nick. But, yeah, Dylan doesn't know music. Like, don't even lower yourself.
20: I disagree.
17: You do not know music.
20: And I played music my whole life.
17: That doesn't mean you know it.
20: Well, it means I have an idea.
17: Did you see the Stones in concert?
20: No.
17: Did you see Zeppelin in concert?
20: No.
17: David Bowie in concert?
20: No.
17: Did you see Prince in concert? Did you see U2 in concert?
20: Wouldn't do that.
17: Okay. I saw all these bands.
20: Okay.
17: So this firsthand.
20: All right.
17: It's not, I played the flute in the band.
20: It wasn't flute. All right. It was clarinet.
17: You played the clarinet?
20: No, I didn't. I played bass and trombone.
17: Oh, get out of here.
23: That's what we learned.
20: Yeah. I slap at a bass.
17: Slapping your bass. Yes, I'm sure you are.
20: What's up, Todd?
17: Yeah, you're cranking.
23: What?
17: All right. Let me take a break here. Okay. All right.
23: Off the rails a little bit.
17: I know. Do you guys want to give your Super Bowl picks when we come back? How about that?
23: We can do that.
17: Yeah. All right. You want to give your Super Bowl picks when we come back?
23: Sure.
17: Okay. All right. I mean, this is radio as well.
23: They
17: can't hear your head bobbing.
23: That's
17: there.
23: Fair. All right. Well, they can hear the rocks.
17: We'll take a break back after this. It's always nice when I go out to the mailroom and I go, oh, we got a gift from Panini America. Yesterday, we got the new Donruss cards, WNBA. You got some autograph cards in there. 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
3: Last call for phone calls. What we learn, what's in store tomorrow. Oh, I will be glad to be away from Dylan after this show. Wow. We need to have some separation here today.
7: You think?
3: Yeah. Yeah. I think you're being a contrarian.
7: You sound like my mother.
3: Yeah.
7: She says that too.
3: Stat of the day has been brought to you by Panini America, the official trading cards of the program. Just for giggles, let's go around the room, your Super Bowl picks. I gave mine yesterday. I have the Broncos and the Eagles in the Super Bowl. We'll go with Todd to start.
14: I have what you have on the left side of your scoreboard, and I've got the Los Angeles Rams, Broncos beating Rams in the Super Bowl.
3: All right. Dylan.
15: I have the Baltimore Ravens.

0: Bill's back. Hi, Zach.
1: Hey, DP. Thanks for taking my call. For Marvin's next, he's going to do Sean Marion first. Then I would like him to do a deep dive on Gerald Wallace. And then I wanted to ask Todd what his favorite rejection is. Does he like to thank you, Todd? Or does he, my personal favorite, when you plow through and just continue talking after cutting him off?
0: Yes, Todd.
2: Thank you, Todd. I'm kind of used to that. We made a shirt. It was kind of cute. But when you just kind of go on to the next caller and just...
0: How about we do tomorrow's headline today?
2: That would be a great example of it.
0: Okay. So Niners and the Rams, I want you to write the headline of what you think the result is going to be. Todd, you being the great headline writer, tomorrow's headline today.
2: Kicking them while they're down under. San Francisco beat.
0: Okay. I'll give you a bloop on that. Dylan.
3: Brocktober comes early. Well-rested Niners rise down under.
0: Marvin.
4: Stafford infection.
2: Okay.
4: Rams handle business down under.
0: Big Ray. Big Day Ray.
5: Niners bite Rams in season opener.
0: Is this a Puka Nacua?
5: Yes, it is.
0: Wow.
5: Allegedly.
0: Wow.
2: Way too soon for that.
0: Wow. Ray with his shot. The Niners are getting 3.5. I'm looking at some of the other betting lines. The Ravens -3.5 against the Colts. How about the Bills? They are favored by 1.5 in Houston against the Texans. That's one of those where you go, man, something's up with that one. Let's see. The Buccaneers and the Bengals is spicy. Buccaneers, that's +3.5. The Jets are favored versus the Titans. The Robert Saleh Bowl. It's a Saleh Bowl. Favored by 1.5. Titans are now favored. Oh, Titans are favored. What else do we have? Packers by 1.5 against the Vikings. Interesting. Cowboys -3 at the Giants. Broncos 3-point underdogs against the Chiefs. Commanders, Eagles. Commanders getting 5.5 against Philadelphia. Just some of the betting lines for entertainment purposes only this weekend. Bobby in Chicago. Hi, Bobby. What do you have for me?
6: Hey, guys. Bobby in Chicago, first time caller. I just wanted to real quickly mention about the big schedule, Drake May, as he's called. So in his career, the big schedule has had kind of ups and downs season openers. And I just want to draw your attention back to Florida A&M game in 2022 in UNC. The big schedule went off. He had, I think, like 4 or 5 touchdowns. The next week, he just squeaked one by against Appalachian State, 63-61. So just wondering if you guys think maybe this is the opposite. You know, the big sketch had a rough first game. Is he going to come back huge next week?
0: Well, my only concern, and thank you, Bobby, is that's 5 consecutive games that have been subpar for him. If I go back to the playoffs last year. Now, these are against all really good defenses in Seattle twice. That's the only reason why I bring that up. This day in sports history, Todd, or Marvin, why don't you do it?
4: Got one right here. In 1972, Gale Sayers of the Bears retired from the NFL. Short career.
0: Yeah. Mickey Mantle hit a home run that's believed to have traveled 643 feet. This in 1960 in Detroit. Wow. 643 feet. Isn't the longest home run ever? Didn't Willie Stargell hit one out of Crosley Field? It landed in a truck, and then the truck kept driving, so he actually hit it like 50 miles. Todd, what'd you learn today?
2: Barry Melrose's contribution should be celebrated. He deserves induction into the Hockey Hall of Fame.
0: What did I learn today?
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4: 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You?
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14: Okay, here we go. Oh, everything's right in America. The football season is underway. Rams 49ers tonight. How beautiful was that last night? Unless you live in the New England region. We're live. It's The Herd, wherever you may be, however you may be listening. Thanks for making us part of your day. Texting with my sister last night, the most loyal Seahawks fan in the world. All is good. So the Seahawks had only 13 first downs, were putrid on third down, rarely had the ball, had 10 penalties, and played a backup quarterback, and won. Good teams don't do that. Good teams don't play their backup, play a Super Bowl team, have that many penalties, can't score in the first half, and win. Great teams do that. I mean, last year they beat the Texans with 12 penalties and 4 turnovers. The Texans made the playoffs. They beat the Rams in overtime with 3 turnovers and almost never had the ball. I mean, last night Seattle was missing 3 excellent starting secondary players from last year's Super Bowl, and yet they still picked off Drake May 3 times in the fourth quarter. They are so young, so versatile, so athletic, so deep. I mean, Devin Witherspoon's a corner. He's one of the best blitzers in the league. He's a corner. He's the best tackling corner in the NFL. So this is not baseball, right? Like there is a ceiling to what money can do. You have to draft well. And Seattle just doesn't miss on their early picks. And they have no bad contracts. They have flexibility. They can get in and out of deals. In the last 15 games, I'm not sure if you guys realize how good Seattle has been in the last 16 games. They're 15-1, winning by 2 touchdowns, 13 points, and have allowed the fewest points. Their only loss in the last 16 games, 2 points on the road against the Rams, multiple turnovers, didn't matter. The NFL is a copycat league, but you can't copy Seattle. You don't have their versatility. You don't have their roster. You don't have their speed. They are the exception. I mean, even the Rams and the Eagles, they are stacked rosters. Even the Rams and Eagles, when they play poorly, they lose. Seattle last night had a 47-year-old first-time play caller and offensive coordinator, Drew Locke, never been a huge fan, a ton of penalties. Basically, their offense was one big explosion play by JSN, and they beat a very well-coached football team that just made the Super Bowl. They just have such an incredible margin for error. And when they do play clean, and Seattle's aggressive, so they don't play clean all the time. But when they do, they're 12-0 under Mike McDonald. They've never lost when they play clean. And oh, by the way, they're easily the league's best road team. I don't even think people understand it. If they were a New York team, we would be saying, this is the greatest 2-year run ever. This is the greatest 16-game stretch ever. If they were an LA team, if they were the Packers, if they were the Cowboys, folks, they are an athletic avalanche. You don't play like they do with a backup quarterback in this league and win. You just don't. Again, last year, they had 4 turnovers, 13 penalties, were 2-for-14 on third down, and beat the Texans. Remember that game they lost to the Rams? their only loss in the last 16 games. That was the one where Darnold went nuts, had a bunch of turnovers, and they were still driving for the winning field goal. So I don't know what to do with the 47-year-old offensive coordinator. I'm going to give him a pass because he had Drew Lock. They were awful twice in the red zone. But again, Drew Lock's looking at his wristband. He was throwing the players he didn't get practice reps with. I don't even know what to make of it. I really do not know what to make of what I saw in the red zone. I think with Sam Darnold, the game's over much sooner. But you can't copy what Seattle's doing. There's nothing you can do. Nobody else in the league can play that sloppy and have that many penalties. They're a very, very young football team. They're not always beautifully artistic. They're not always clean. But to be 15-2 on the road, that's good for everybody except Nick Saban's dynasty Bama teams. The Seahawks did a Bear Grylls last night. Ultimate survival, rubbing sticks together, and beat the Patriots. Back up, 10 penalties. Doesn't matter. Here was the game-winning pick from Steve Rabel of the Seahawks Radio Network.
13: May, shotgun snap, looks to the end zone. Now he looks to throw it up for grabs. He does. It's intercepted. Can he keep his toes in? Can he keep his toes in? He did. It's intercepted in the end zone. Holy catfish. The third pick of the night by the Seahawks.
14: Okay, now Patriot fans are freaking out. First of all, there's only two quarterbacks in the last 15 years that have gotten to a Super Bowl with a bad O-line. Joe Burrow and Drake May last year. Take a deep breath. He's really good, except when he plays the Texans or the Seattle Seahawks. And the Seahawks also have good special teams and an offense. So in the last two games against the Seahawks, 6 turnovers, sacked 9 times. So if Romeo Doubs could actually catch, which he can't, and that's why the Packers let him go. They win that game last night. If Romeo Doubs makes that catch, they probably win the game because he didn't, and Drake May throws a pick on the very next play. That was a huge, huge, I mean, look at this thing. A wide receiver that can't catch. Kind of a revelation. Green Bay let him go. So he basically, when I watch Drake May, all the scouts said he was a less refined, more raw Justin Herbert. And Herbert has games like this. And that's what he is. He is the East Coast Justin Herbert, but he doesn't have as many snaps, and he's a little raw. And whereas if you speed up a Matt Stafford, Matt Stafford can still dice up the Seahawks. If you speed up Drake May, you know, he rushes. He throws off his back foot. So this is what, remember, the Patriots did not play any starters in the preseason. Mike Vrabel said, listen, because we got to the Super Bowl and we had a very short offseason, I'm not playing any of my starters. So Drake May, none of the starters play in the preseason, and you're at Seattle against this defense that is as harsh an environment, road environment, as the NFL has, this is what it's going to look like. The kid's 24 years old. And remember, last year, Vrabel and these guys lost to the Raiders. It's not like a high crime and misdemeanor losing to Seattle in Seattle. But the Seahawks are so deep in the secondary, they're egoless. Nick Omanwara, the unbelievable safety, didn't play, and they lost, you know, because they're starting to get great players that want to get paid. They lost 2 starting corners, and yet they still did what they did because they're just so relentless. The other thing is, I still don't love their offensive line, and I said this. When you watch football, college or pro, in the first 2 or 3 weeks, be very careful about being too dogmatic and hyperbolic when you see bad offensive line play. Remember, we have Rob Havenstein on later, the great former Ram O-lineman. None of these starting O-linemen are getting snaps in the preseason. That's fine for a running back. That's fine for a receiver. Maybe it's fine for a Mike linebacker. When you don't give offensive linemen starters snaps, that's why offensive line play looks so bad for even good college teams this weekend. So I wouldn't be too judgmental. Okay, Seattle, the noise, the sound, the talent, they're 15-1 in their last 16. They're winning by 13 points a game. That's college. So, and by the way, Drake May's number one receiver, A.J. Brown, got hurt. His number two receiver can't catch. He was the second leading rusher. I thought there were moments last night. If he doesn't throw that pick, my take was, God, he's really been, for facing Seattle on the road, he ran for a couple of big first downs. I thought he was kind of clutch. I think when you play Seattle, you just bake in. You're going to get hit, and you're going to throw bad picks. I mean, I think that just you bake it in against the Texans, you bake it in against the Seahawks. The other thing I thought about watching last night was, it, no question to me, New England's not as deep as Seattle. I thought the Patriots looked tired. I'll give the credit to the broadcasters for the other guy, NBC. They came out and they said, these teams look tired. I didn't think Seattle looked tired. I thought New England looked gassed. And my take was, were they in the headset with Drake May saying, we're on the road. We got Seattle backed up. We've made mistakes. We have a chance to win. Go for it. Because if I'm Seattle, I would say, hey, we could play it safe and go to overtime. I like my chances. If I'm New England on the road, you have a chance to beat Seattle and you're in Seattle. My take is go for it. And I think Drake May kind of thought, I'm going to go for it. I'm going to let go of this puppy. I wouldn't have done it, but I understand why they did it. Here's Mike Vrabel on the loss.
15: Our defense responded. You can't throw three interceptions. You know, Drake knows that. We put ourselves in some long yardage situations on the one, that we probably forced. And I think the guy made a great play on the last one.
14: Seattle's defense is a funhouse mirror. It distorts the image. Today, you're like, Drake May's terrible. He's actually really good when he doesn't play the Seahawks. It just distorts everything. Those little areas you have open, like that throw doesn't get picked by most teams. So, and this is what happens when you have a general manager in John Snyder. Seattle distorted. It makes you look terrible. What would be viewed as probably an ill-informed or misguided throw ends up looking like an all-time blooper against the Seahawks because you can't kind of duplicate what they do. So, J-Mac, kind of an ugly first half.
16: Kind of. I think you're giving Drake May a little bit of a pass, Colin. Some of the numbers are out there. In his last five games, right, this opener against Seattle and then the four playoff games, he has 7 touchdowns and 11 turnovers. He's really struggling against elite opponents. When you're not playing, the Jokers, the cream puff schedule that he faced last year, sure, he looks like an MVP candidate.
14: He also has a weak offensive line and a hit-and-miss running game, and last year didn't have a number one receiver. So he's carrying a very average offensive group.
16: That's fair.
14: I mean, Drake May's hurt. I mean, they went out and got Romeo Doubs. The Packers are like, take him.
16: Yeah, well, Henderson not playing really hurt them. I mean, Stevenson is not a good running back. But I do want to ask you, Colin, like, this is basic football 101. Drake May knows the time and the situation, and you're down 3. Why are you throwing a lollipop ball into the end zone with 20 seconds left?
14: When you're on the road against the Super Bowl champ, you're not looking to go to overtime. Go for it. Get on that plane. Get out of town.
16: Even against Drew Lock?
14: Drew Lock was fine.
16: No, come on.
14: At one point, wasn't he like 16 for 20 at some point?
16: Again, it's all check down stuff. He can't, even the touchdown pass to JSN was a 4-yard pass. By the way, he was so wide open. JSN, give me a break. Don't get me started on this Christian Gonzalez. How do you pay him top dollar?
14: He's good.
16: And then play a ton of zone defense?
14: Because you don't have really what you consider to be great safeties. So that's why you do that. Gonzalez is fantastic,
16: yeah.
14: But you don't. He's not surrounded. What did Mike Vrabel complain about in the offseason? We're not very deep.
16: Fair.
14: Okay, so now A.J. Brown goes down. I mean, that was Mike Vrabel's knock. He's been in the league a long time. We're not very deep. You know who is deep? Seattle. So Seattle can say, let's go to overtime. We're fresh. New England, you could see the body language. They were tired late in that game. They had to travel cross country. So I think they just said, we're going to go for it. We're going to go. And I totally agree. If I was New England, I would have been high. I'm not kicking a field goal. I'm going for the win.
16: Yeah. So no concern about the 3 fourth quarter picks by Drake May. And you have to admit, all of them were forced. All of them were like, what are you doing?
14: He's got 6 turnovers in the last 2 games against Seattle. He also had to... You know, go look at the playoff games when you're, you know, when you're playing Denver's defense and you're playing in, you know, altitude and you're, I mean, he's okay. Facing the number one sack team, the number one Seahawk defense, the Houston Texan level team. Dude, outside of Matt Stafford, who looks good against those teams? 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
14: 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Their offensive coordinator has never been an offensive coordinator, Brian Fleury, and he's 47. 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Because generally, this is the same in music as it is comedy, and it is with offensive coaches. 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Sean McVay, head coach at 30. Shanahan, offensive coordinator at 28. Sean Payton, late 20s. Look around. Clint Kubiak, mid-30s. 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
14: 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All right, Sam Darnold underwent an MRI this morning. According to Adam Schefter, it looks like the Seahawks dodged a bullet. We're now entering the No Bull Zone, sponsored by Credible, Great Rates, None of the Bull. So, listen, by week 4 or 5, nobody is 100% in this league, including quarterbacks. The average over the last several years of quarterbacks that play in this league is over 55 quarterbacks. So if Sam can't play, he's hurt. He's a tough dude. But lost in the Seahawks Super Bowl was the fact that Seattle actually had the number 3 offense in the league, which is remarkable since the receiving core is one man. JSN last year accounted for 37% of the catches. That's the most by any one receiver on one team since 2012. Like, it's a one, I mean, last night, it was a one explosive play. They are absolutely dependent on JSN. I like their tight end. Cooper Kupp made a really, really nice catch, but he's past his prime. The running back of note right now is a rookie out of Notre Dame. But last night, they couldn't score in the first half. They were brutal on third down. They were bad in the red zone. And their offense was one big play by JSN. That's what this talented team is without Sam Darnold. So Carolina wasn't as good when he left. Minnesota won 5 fewer games when Darnold left. And the Seahawks couldn't score at home. Okay. And won the game because of interceptions. So if you're still questioning Sam Darnold, and the reason I think Darnold is so valuable, because with like a Lamar Jackson or a Josh Allen, they can feel like sometimes a solo act. If they don't play well, team can't win. And they often do play well. The Seahawks feel much more like an orchestra, much more like he's the conductor of this great, talented orchestra. But much like the Seahawks, he has no real brand and he's got no ego. I've never met a pro athlete with less ego, and I say this seriously, than Sam Darnold. His family, just normal, regular people. When that guy left the field last night, my take was he's hurt. because Sam Darnold is a, when he came out, I said he's a little bit like Andrew Luck, maybe not as good. Andrew Luck once said, I don't feel a game starts until I get popped. Darnold's got a little bit of that. He likes to mix it up. Justin Herbert's got a little bit of that. Not all quarterbacks do. So, I mean, I'm not criticizing Drew Lock. He's good enough. He's a veteran, second time with the Seahawks. He's always had a really good arm. But this organization, they just don't really, this is why Darnold fits this team perfectly. Tariq Woolen was a very, very good big corner for the Seahawks. Why'd they let him go? He had an ego. He was taunting people, got taunting penalties. Seahawks said, get out of here. Seattle not going to tolerate an ego. That's not what they're about. They are all about the GM, the coach, the collect. That's why Darnold is such a good fit. Aaron Rodgers would not fit this team. It's not a shot at Aaron, but Aaron can be moody. Aaron can kind of be sometimes his own guy, saying his own stuff. That's not what this is about in Seattle. So here's Mike McDonald after the game on Sam's injury.
0: Just the amount of resilience. I mean, think about all the things going on. I think the fourth play, we lost Sam, you know, first-time play caller. I thought Fleury did a great job of adjusting on the flyer off to staff. Drew Lock deserves a gigantic shout-out for playing, you know, clean football. And with Sam, we got some great news back. It's to say it's good news right now. So it's, I know, still just, you know, our thoughts and prayers with Sam. We love him. And the guys really pulled through for him.
14: Now, sometimes it's luck. Ryan Fitzpatrick, years ago when he was playing, drove his knee into the turf, and everybody said he injured his hip. It's like 6 weeks. They had a surgery, missed the entire season. That's what I, when I watched that last night, that's what I thought of. You drive your knee into the turf, separate your hip, it gets really ugly. And I know this, when Sam Darnold's like, I can't play right now, went to the blue tent, then it's like, okay, it's serious. So cross your fingers if you're a Seahawk fan. Here's J-Mac with the news.
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16: Let's get started with a big injury to the Patriots. That's A.J. Brown, Colin. It did not look good for the ankle, but clearly there is no fracture according to the x-rays. He's having an MRI today to determine how much time he'll miss with the high ankle sprain. This could be anywhere from 2 to 4 to 6 weeks. Obviously not great. Colin, you saw that Patriots offense. Vertically, they had nothing. Zero explosive plays the entire game. I mean, now you could argue that, hey, May didn't have time to go downfield because the offensive line wasn't great. But they don't have any guys with pop, anybody with juice outside.
14: No.
16: Matt Collins is fine. These guys are solid. But Brown is supposed to be your man-to-man wrecker. Down the field, he could body any cornerback one-on-one. And without him, they just didn't have much. I mean, we could get the schedule on the screen, Colin. This is why it's so fun in July and August. We do all these predictions. I'm just telling you, if he misses the next three games, A.J. Brown, so you will face the Steelers at home. You will face the Jags, who were a yes. playoff team a year ago, and the Bills, a playoff team a year ago.
14: Yeah, so
16: there's
14: I mean,
16: a world
14: I think,
16: where they start 1-3, and it's not like out of the realm of possibility.
14: You and I said yesterday, this is going to be a low-scoring game. I think we both took the Seahawks, but we said New England could win. I think if I was Pittsburgh, I was pulling for the Patriots last night because this New England team is good enough to not have a lot of losing streaks. But, you know, the first four games, they did not get a lot of breaks. So I'll watch the Steelers this week against Atlanta. Now, the Steelers play Atlanta, and they may hammer Atlanta and just feel great. And everybody watches a standalone Patriots team and go, oh, they're bad. I would caution everybody on the Steelers dominating a really bad Atlanta team and everybody deciding New England's going to be 0-2. I think New England is a better football team, especially if they can get Henderson back. I think Dobbs can't be any worse than last night.
16: Fair.
14: So he's kind of a finesse receiver with a case of the drops. That's why Green Bay, you know, jettisoned Romeo Dobbs.
16: But you have to admit, you know, if Brown is out, next week, I think it's safe to assume he'll miss.
14: Not the same offense. Yeah.
16: And now if Henderson's not 100%, and now you got, you're facing 0-2 with a game against the Steelers, and then Josh Allen's looming in a few ways. Like, all of a sudden, this thing could spiral pretty quick. I don't want to use Super Bowl hangover. But Colin, there's some signs that the Patriots may be in some trouble.
14: Right.
16: We're like 24 hours into week one. All right, let's move on, Colin. Next story is the Chicago Bears, your favorite team in the league. You love these guys, all the great comebacks last year. Yep, there were seven of them. But our guy Gronk here at Fox he has some serious doubts about the Bears duplicating that comeback story this season. He talked to Kay Adams and expressed some concern about the Bears.
1: No one's really on board that the Bears are going to be absolute dominant. I mean, they had last season, but like you said, it was a magical season. Like, magical seasons don't happen 2 years in a row like that. That was the problem with them last year, the inconsistency, but then pulling out magic, you know, in the last couple minutes. That's not going to happen again. They got to show that they can play all four quarters every single game.
3: Yeah, I mean, I feel the same way about Denver as I do about Chicago. They were both great late. I don't think they'll be in that many close games because I think both teams are better. And I really think Chicago, I think Colston Loveland, I think Luther Burden, and I think Roman Dunze, that is a really near top of the league, all young, all get. Colston Loveland last year,
16: he's good.
3: He is on a short list of best tight ends in the league with McBride and George Kittle. He is a star. And I'm telling you, Luther Burden started to pop late in the year.
16: He's
3: watch
16: twitchy,
3: out for him.
16: He's not really proven yet, you know? I don't know. I think there's some concern going into this Panthers game.
3: It's hot.
16: One of these dangerous ones. And it is fun to pop the schedule on the screen and be like, listen, if the Bears lose as favorites Carolina.
3: What does the Panther offense have that gives teams that are mediocre at corner trouble? They have two big, long receivers. That's why the Rams last year struggled with Carolina. They've got two big 6'2 plus strong wide receivers, and the Bears have Jalen Johnson, but they're secondary. They went and drafted a safety for a reason out of Oregon. So Carolina's receivers can give secondary. And remember, we don't know if the Bears are going to have a great pass rush. They did not draft an edge rusher. Many people thought that was a miss. We'll wait, and they like who they have. But if the Bears don't generate a pass rush and those two big outside receivers can get space, on the road could be a little steamy. That's got upset written all over it.
16: And then, you know, again, not to look too far ahead, you got Vikings week two. And that's a division game. I think Minnesota's going to look really good against the Packers. If you've seen the Packers injury report, don't look pretty. Then it's the Eagles. And I'm not saying the Bears will start 0-3, Colin. But this game against Carolina is hugely important. Yeah, I think you're going to be a little solemn on Monday morning if Ben Johnson, they lose this 26-23 or something.
3: I am an honesty broker. Oh, I'm not rooting for anybody.
16: You're going to ride the train in and people are going to be bashing Ben Johnson and kill him. All right, let's go to the final story, and that's Bo Nix. Oh, yeah, another one of your guys, Bo Nix. Man, this kid is special, Colin. Oh, he's so talented. Cortland Sutton had an amazing quote about his quarterback. And take a listen.
4: I'm excited. I'm a little, you know, nervous for everybody else just because, you know, he's a competitor now. I, like, saw a mountain lion at the Colorado Zoo. He was just pacing back and forth, and I was like, y'all don't want that boy to get out. It's not going to be good. But that's what Bo reminded me of.
3: I think Cortland Sutton, I'm going to just stamp it right now, most underrated receiver in the league. Every great receiver we give credit to. I think that guy, now Jalen Waddle's faster. Cortland Sutton is a really, really high-end NFL wide receiver. I mean, everybody that's good, your Mike Evans, your JSNs, your Jamar Chase, we give credit.
16: Well, those guys are like Hall of Famers.
3: I am just saying that Cortland Sutton, now Waddle gives them a sideline speed component, a deep threat. That Sutton can go deep, but that's not what he is. But Cortland Sutton being your two, that's a good receiving core. Then you got Mims. Then you got Franklin. They got some depth at wideout.
16: Yeah, no, they got a great roster. It's going to come down to Bo Nix. He might be the weak link. We'll find out.
3: Oh,
16: I'm just still curious, Colin. This whole Sean Payton, we got to keep Davis Webb. We can't let him out of the building. Davis Webb, the immortal Davis Webb.
3: Sean Payton.
16: And now he's going to call plays. Sean Payton's a great play caller. I still don't get this.
3: I think Sean's on our show tomorrow. I think what happens is Sean Payton is identifying, okay, I like my roster. I like my quarterback. We're going to be going into year three with my quarterback. And I got to be on this team beyond, you know, calling plays. And Davis Webb has got multiple people offering him seven figures around the league. And he's like, sometimes at a company, I got to give my really talented young employee more responsibility or they're going to go to my rival. What if this guy pops out and starts going to the Raiders or he goes to the Chiefs? So my take is sometimes you have to just step back as somebody that leads a business and go, okay, I can't let that person leave the building. You know, when Sean McVay interviewed for the Rams, they didn't think they were going to hire a 30-year coach. Stan Kroenke and Les Snead are like, we can't let him out of the building. Well, what if he goes to Arizona? What if he goes to, Seattle?
16: Oh, no, he goes to Arizona. Oh, my God. Davis Webb.
3: He said, Davis Webb, you don't want him out of the building.
16: All right, we'll see. I'm not slamming the guy. I'm just like, he's an unknown. It's not like this guy's, was he a great quarterback?
3: My staff just did this. My eyes don't deceive me. Cortland Sutton has 25 touchdowns over the last three seasons. More than CeeDee Lamb or A.J. Brown. But never discussed.
16: One stat. Okay. All right.
3: Oh, okay. Well, back-to-back thousand-yard season.
16: He's good. He's a good receiver. I don't know what you... Who you good. Got in this one? Chiefs or Broncos? Chiefs or...
3: Denver.
16: Look at that line. At Arrowhead, not even getting a field goal. That is surprising to me, Colin.
3: No, I like Denver.
16: I think I'm with you. I want the three. I'm not taking 2.5.
3: Cortland Sutton. Hey, did you guys hear? Cortland Sutton's... He's pretty good in one stat. Yeah, the touchdown stat.
16: I just saw another Cortland Sutton stat. He walks on water. This is according to Pro Football Focus. So, Cortland Sutton, he's the man. Like, let's settle down. Come on. Is he Garrett Wilson? Who you got, Garrett Wilson or Cortland Sutton?
3: Cortland Sutton.
16: Oh, stop it. Stop. Well, Garrett Wilson's never had a quarterback. He's getting patches for bums. And now Geno Smith, give me a break.
3: Oh, Garrett's excellent. When his team's 1-9, he makes that in-route catch. It's fascinating. I can't take my eyes off it. Oh, my God. J-Mac with the news.
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23: The Herd Line News.
3: So I laughed yesterday. The Rams arrived in Melbourne, 16.5-hour flight. And on the interweb, there were these pictures saying, at the baggage carousel, saying, ooh, Stafford looks ticked off. Sean McVay looks really upset. Have you ever gone to a baggage carousel and seen Mardi Gras? Who's happy after a 17-hour flight at a baggage carousel? People are trying to discredit the Rams' approach to this game. That's what they're trying to do. The media loves warm and fuzzy. The media's pro player. The Niners gave their players a week in Melbourne. Remember when the media was just outraged that we would consider Thursday night football? You're beating these athletes. Players like Thursday night football. They get an extra bye. I talk to players like, I like Thursday. I get like two byes. Nobody is happy at a baggage carousel after a 17-hour flight. Football is hard. It's a game of attrition. Everybody is playing hurt. And I saw the other thing is they all had beds. They had four meals and they slept 8.5 hours. Did you see the plane? And it's the same thing with Mike Vrabel. I see all these stories about what are they going to think about Mike Vrabel? They don't. Players don't think about Mike Vrabel's private life. They don't care. They've got their own. So I like the Rams tonight. Last night I said, take the under. It's going to be low scoring. I like the Rams tonight. I think they've separated from the San Francisco 49ers in the personnel department. And I don't know what it looks like, but I think this used to be a very, very hotly contested rival. But I feel like Seattle and the Rams have pulled away from the 49ers. Here's grumpy and beleaguered Sean McVay. I'm told he's upset after landing and traveling to Australia.
11: Flight was great. We're well rested. We feel good. It really was. No, it was, Matthew and I were just talking about that on the way over here. Is able to sleep through the night. Guys were comfortable. They seemed fresh and get a good night rest tonight and be ready to rock tomorrow.
3: They land 28 hours later. They're going to play. It's all good. It's amazing. You take a snapshot of a guy at a baggage carousel and he's a little weary. He's a little beleaguered. It's like, look at that coach. Oh, there is discontent inside the organization. 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
3: 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Sam Darnold, according to Ian Rappaport, going to miss next week's game. Should be back sooner rather than later, according to sources. Now, remember, because they played on a Wednesday, their third game isn't until 17 days from right now or yesterday. That's the Commanders, and that could be a layup. So he could have 17 days before he plays again. So good news, Sam Darnold will return. Again, 60 quarterbacks now play a year. Nobody's healthy by week two or three, not even quarterbacks. So tonight, the 49ers, who have been in Australia for quite a spell, will take on the Rams, who just arrived. I would argue this game is absolutely bigger for the 49ers, and I don't think it's close. I think it means much more to the Niners because I thought they had arguably the worst NFL offseason. Your coach got in a car wreck and got banged up. Your owner just got arrested. You had a year-long Brandon Ayuk drama. Ricky Pearsall, we discover about a month or so ago, he's now out for the season, your first round pick a couple of years ago. Your haunted substation keeps delivering because four of your seven best players are coming off injuries. Your number one rival, the LA Rams, added Myles Garrett and Aaron Donald. And your second biggest rival, Seattle, just won the Super Bowl. But hey, you got to Melbourne early. So I think this feels gigantic. I think there's a lot of negative momentum with the 49ers. I think they're old, brittle, and expensive. And the Rams and the Seahawks are young, not as old, and are in a really good space with their cap. So I think it's huge for the Niners tonight. I think in the last 6 months, two things have struggled. Nike's stock price and the Niners' health. They lost another defensive tackle 2 days ago. So it's their schedule now. And again, I think the NFL is very intentional with schedule. So they send them to Australia, but they give them arguably the two worst teams in the league next, both in the Bay Area, the Miami Dolphins and the Arizona Cardinals, before getting another home game against Sean Payton, Bo Nix, and the Denver Broncos. So the schedule makers for the Niners gave them a bit of a break. And again, these are pro athletes. They'll be fine flying home. Here's Kyle Shanahan this week about the injury update for San Francisco.
18: When I look at my clock and it says the time, and then I try to see my family's time and it says the time, but it says yesterday. I don't even get how that's possible. So I feel like I'm in the future, but I think it's Monday. However, though, it's Sunday in the present. So like, I'm going to mess that up all week if you guys ask me. But today is just our first day of the game plan, which is a Wednesday. We'll put in some on a Thursday. Friday's the final part of the game plan. Saturday we walk through when we play on Sunday, which is a Friday in Australia and a Thursday in the U.S. So don't ever make me do that again.
3: it's so confusing. So whenever a coach gets a little testy or prickly with the media, I often think to myself, what would I be like if I was at the podium? Now, I have a microphone and talk all the time, but I don't have people, sending questions my way, and I don't take calls, right? So John Harbaugh got what people would view as testy or confrontational. I would say it's just raw.

0: questions. But I'm never going to beat somebody up when they say, I'm not giving you any information, right? Because he is loyal to his team. I think most media people, I think they get it. I was watching, and it's very Harbaugh. The Harbaughs can get cranky, and they're very confrontational, which I appreciate. So I think if I was a coach, I would be very succinct. I would be very to the point. I would stay on point. I would not ad lib a lot. I wouldn't loiter. I wouldn't story tell. I would just get to the point. I think I would end up having to do that from time to time. So my whole point on this is, if you're not getting that situation, then you don't have any good media. Good media asks questions that piss off coaches. That's what good media does. And good coaches like Parcells or John Harbaugh, they're not going to give you any low-hanging fruit. So, and it was funny, the other day I was watching something on Netflix. They did a very good job on this. They have a thing they have called Instadocs. Usually documentaries are about a story that happened, you know, years ago, 20 years ago. They do these Instadocs where they turn docs around on stories that just happened a month ago. It's hard to do. They did a very good job. And it was about the decoy plane that Trump did in the Middle East. It was, I think it was in Turkey. There was a threat, and I had no idea. We had 3 Air Force Ones. I had no idea. You learn something new every day. And he left on a food truck, and they didn't tell the media. And during it, you know, people in the media said, well, was the plane going to be under attack? What about us? And my take is, well, what about you? You cover the president. You are not the president. The Secret Service's job is to protect the president. They're not paid to protect media. If you cover the president and, you know, Trump is polarizing, especially in the Middle East, them the breaks. And it was funny watching it. A lot of the media people were like, were we targets? Yeah. If you travel with this president and most presidents or prime ministers these days, yeah, you could be a target. That's the way it goes. And if you cover, especially in a big market, you go to small markets, the media, you know, they don't ask a lot of probing questions. And to me, the smaller the market, the softer the media. You go to New York, Boston, Philly, you know, you get to these bigger markets, Dallas, yeah, San Francisco, the media is well paid and a little snarky and they get after you. I'm for it. I thought Belichick went way over the top. He went out of his way to be obnoxious. But I think what you saw there with Harbaugh is incredibly healthy. That shows me it's a veteran, tough media willing to ask tough questions and a veteran coach who's willing to push back. Didn't bother me at all. I think that's very, very healthy. If coaches aren't yelling, I always said, I have every right to ask any question I want and you have every right not to answer it. But I'm going to ask the question and you don't have to answer it. The only problem is when the media people get defensive about it, ask the question. Who cares if they don't like you? Harbaugh's not going to anybody's Thanksgiving from the New York Post. 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
11: 13-10 season opening win over the Patriots. Pats QB Drake May threw 3 fourth quarter interceptions, the last coming with the Patriots in tying field goal range. May picked off in the end zone with 21 seconds left.
12: Yeah, lost patience and costed us. I think just decisions that cost us the game, on my part and my end.
11: The Seahawks won despite a first quarter hip injury to their QB, Sam Darnold. He'll be evaluated further today. Backup Drew Lock engineering the win. More NFL action tonight as the 49ers and Rams meet in Australia. Niners stars Nick Bosa and George Kittle, battling back from injury, are off the injury report and expected to play. Hockey is mourning the loss of former coach and longtime analyst Barry Melrose. He passed away at the age of 70. And among the baseball last night, the Dodgers extend their winning streak to 7, blasting the Reds 14-1. But superstar Shohei Ohtani on the injured list with arm discomfort. I'm Matt McCoy.
13: Previously on The Herd.
14: Play that back. Wait a minute.
15: Their offensive coordinator
11: has never been an offensive coordinator, Brian Fleury, and he's 47. Why does the age matter? Because greatness is identified very early.
13: A new day in the herd starts now.
14: Ladies and gentlemen.
11: You guys can laugh at me all you want.
13: This is the herd.
11: Oh, yeah.
13: The herd. With Colin Cowherd.
11: I'm setting the tone.
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11: All right, you want to talk sports?
13: The herd with Colin Cowherd starts now.
11: Okay, here we go. Here we go. It's hour two. It's a Thursday. Rams 49ers tonight. Greg Cosell, 47 years NFL Films, joining us in a couple of minutes. I tried to defend Drake May, and it was hard to defend him, but I will say when you have no run game, you're in Seattle, Mike Vrabel didn't play any starters in the preseason. That's a tough environment. Last two games against Seattle, Drake May hasn't looked good. Well, the Seahawks' last 16 games, they're 15-1. Winning by an average, a college average of 13 points a game. That is a really tough place to play. Now, Seattle didn't play well. I find week one so hard to decipher. Who knows? You're not playing any of your best players. And Seattle didn't have Nick Amonwari. You're on a backup. They had 10 penalties. They got a 47-year-old brand new play caller. I don't know what to make out of Seattle. All I know is Seattle's offense was basically one big play by JSN. And Drake May, when he faces Seattle or maybe the Texans, rushes things. He's only 24. I think he's a really good quarterback. I just think that's a tough space. Matt Stafford, you can speed the game up. You know, Aaron Rodgers, you can speed the game up. Dak Prescott, you can speed the game up. They're okay. You speed it up for a 24-year-old playing in Seattle with, by the way, your number two receiver had the drops, your number one receiver is out, and you had no run game. That is a rough environment. Here's Drake May after the loss.
12: Yeah, I think we had the game under control. You know, I thought we had a good plan to try to start chipping away and be patient. And, lost patience and costed us. I think just, decisions that cost us the game, you know, on my part and my end. And, I vowed to myself to be better and realize it's, you know, it's a long season, but at the same time, you can't have those.
11: So if Romeo Doubs makes that catch when he's wide open, I think we have a different outcome. He didn't. That's probably why he's not in Green Bay. I thought that was a key failure in the game. I thought that felt like, oh, you make that catch. That very next play, there's an interception. So you can't, you know, Seattle, you better not give Seattle drops like that. It's hard enough to beat this team. Again, I don't think people understand how good Seattle is. If they were in New York and had won 15 of their last 16 games, including a Super Bowl, and they're winning by 13 points a game and surrendering the least, I think we'd be calling this an all-time team. But they don't have a brand. Darnold had a bad history in New York. And they don't have like Leonard Williams, a great player, but he's not talked about like even a Dexter Lawrence or a Chris Jones. So I just think Seattle's really, really good. And with that, here is Greg Cosell. Oh, I love these segments every Thursday at this time, hour number two. I've tried to be reasonable today. It's week one. Nobody plays starters in the preseason. That is a tough environment. Listen, that last pass was not, it was ill-advised. I'll throw this at you, Greg. I could see Drake May thinking, okay, we traveled cross country. We're not as deep as them. We just got beat by them in the Super Bowl. We're going to go for it. I'm not settling for a field goal. I'm not going to overtime. We're in Seattle. I could see New England talking themselves into throw it in the end zone. Let's be aggressive. I don't know. What did the film say about Drake's fourth quarter last night?
17: Yeah, obviously all three interceptions came in the fourth quarter. The first one to Pritchard was a deep hole shot versus cover two. He was late with the throw. So being late with the throw allowed the safety to become a factor on the throw, and it got tipped. The second one I find really intriguing because I don't know, and I watched that play 10 times on the tape, Colin. I don't know if on that interception by Love, if he read it right and thought he could get it in or if he didn't read it right. You know, so only Drake May could tell you that. The last one was obviously just, in that circumstance, was just a bad, bad decision. But, you know, this was a game, you're going into this game in Seattle, and you're understanding that this is not going to be a 35-30 game. And, you know, Seattle also played it once they lost Darnold. They played it very, very close to the vest. They only ran 48 offensive plays. They did not put the game in the hands of Drew Lock, and they did not want to play that way. And they played to their defense. Lock was efficient. He didn't turn the ball over. You know, having run only 48 plays, you didn't see a lot of carries with Jadarian Price, but I thought he ran well, and I thought they actually had a pretty good run game that you can look ahead and think, hey, they're going to have a pretty good run game. I thought their O-line played well against a really good defensive front.
14: You know, it's interesting. I said this yesterday. Ben Johnson leaves the Lions, or Kyle Shanahan leaves Atlanta. You see when these top O coordinators leave a team, Clint Kubiak leaves Seattle, you often see major drop-offs with the same, mostly same personnel and the same head coach. Clint Kubiak and Darnold really connected. I know it's hard because it was Drew Lock, but did it feel a little bit like the Kubiak offense, just a bit more conservative because you had a backup?
17: Yeah, I mean, it's a hard game to judge, quote-unquote, you know, the Kubiak offense or the Brian Fleury offense. The thing that was interesting, and we're not going to know the answer to this until we play more games, and certainly if Darnold is out for a while, we'll get a better feel, but Fleury, where did he come from? San Francisco. What does San Francisco do more than any other team? They play with a fullback, 21 personnel. We saw a lot of 21 personnel from the Seahawks last night, which is not something we saw a lot of a year ago. So we don't know if they did that because Drew Lock was in there and they knew the game was going to be close to the vest, or if that's the way they're going to play because of Brian Fleury's background with Shanahan. These are things we don't know about when you're just looking at one game.
14: The Rams and the Niners play tonight, Greg, and I do feel like not just the Myles Garrett acquisition, because Jared Verse is a good player. He's not Garrett, but they had him last year. Verse, a very good player. I do feel like the Rams and the Seahawks feel like in division they've separated from the Niners. They've hit on a higher percentage of their top draft picks. They're a little younger, so they don't get injured quite as much. I feel the Niners are a bit old and a bit brittle. When you go look at the games last year, Niners, Rams, I like Los Angeles tonight. It does feel like there's a bit of a separation in personnel. That's why my eyes tell me.
17: You know, keep in mind that they split a year ago. They played week 5 and week 10. So Purdy did not play in either game. Mac Jones did. And actually, there's so many variables in this game. But the Rams defense last year was not very good in the 3 games against the Seahawks and the 2 games against the Niners. They gave up an average of 405 yards per game in those 5 games. The Niners moved the ball well against the Rams' defense. Now, you make a really good point. Garrett's obviously a great, great player. He's going to go up most of the time against Trent Williams. Trent Williams and Garrett played last year because the 49ers played Cleveland, and it was a good matchup. Garrett got him a few times. Williams did a good job a few times. I think they had 9 or 10 one-on-one matchups in the pass game. It'll be interesting to see if the 49ers let Williams pass protect one-on-one against him in those third down and pure pass situations. But keep in mind, in the first game they played, the Rams had not made the transition to a 13 personnel offense. That first game they played was week 5 last year. Stafford, in predominantly with 3 wide receivers on the field, threw for almost 400 yards against the 49ers. Now, it's a different 49er defense with Raheem Morris, so it'll be interesting to see if he feels he can match up on the outside against the receivers.
14: So last year you said something, I mean, maybe it was this year, we had talked about Mahomes. And you said, the last couple years, it's not being discussed, and not a surprise, you are, because you watch more film than anybody, you said Mahomes is ad-libbing, and he's less efficient. There's a lot of stuff off structure. And my take is, he doesn't trust his offensive line, specifically his backside. So here, Josh Simmons missed more games than he played. And listen, the older and richer these quarterbacks get, the less hits they want to take without seeing it coming. And now Simmons is hurt again. Here comes Denver with a terrific pass rush. And now the psychology, Greg, is that Mahomes is coming off a torn ACL. So there's that psychology. Explain to the audience again what it's a little kryptonite for Patrick. What his lack of confidence has created in the last couple of years.
17: And again, we don't know what's in his head, Colin. But I'll tell you this. I had an executive in the league tell me that I'm the only one who speaks about Mahomes the right way, because I say what the tape shows, the fact that he tends to be a little antsy. Their pass game is not built on structure. It's built on structure, but it's not executed that way. You watch the tape, and I watch every snap every week, and there's not a lot of dropbacks, and he throws the ball with timing and rhythm and structure. He is as good as there's ever been getting out of the pocket with his sense of spatial awareness. He's phenomenal, but it's hard to live like that and to be a great week-to-week team. And we've discussed the fact that they have not scored a lot of points relative to the rest of the NFL over the last 3 years. Now, I don't know what's in his head. Maybe he drops back and he's anticipating pressure, and therefore he's moving before he has to. Obviously, it's not a talent issue. The guy's got ridiculous talent. Right. But at some point, you've got to play within the structure of the pass game in order to be consistent week-to-week. Now, I know they're playing, I think, a rookie free agent, a left tackle, in the game, on, I guess it's the Monday night game. And the bottom line is they're playing a Bronco team that is really good at dictating one-on-one matchups. Even their slot corner, Jaquan McMillan, he had the fourth most blitzes last year of any slot corner in the league. He's a meaningful part of their pressure concept. So, you know, this is a game where he's likely to get pressure. And I bet if I told you that the defensive tackle last year in the NFL that had the most quarterback pressures and most quarterback hits was Zach Allen by a wide margin, you'd probably be surprised.
14: Yeah, I like Zach Allen. I didn't know that.
17: Okay,
14: so a team that's, I said there's one team in the league that if you told me they finished first or fourth, I wouldn't be surprised. And there's only one team in the league. It's the Vikings. I love their coaches. Left tackle's back. Star receiver. I like Kyler Murray more than most. I think he's a more elusive version of Russell Wilson. I like him. His passer rating career is up by Stafford. I know there's the video game thing. He's not your traditional leader. Sometimes I feel like he kind of bails emotionally. Okay. This offense is good. I don't know what I'm going to get. What would the film tell me to expect from Minnesota?
17: It's interesting you say that, because I did a deep dive on Kyler Murray this summer because I knew that everybody would ask me about it, okay? And I think, and obviously probably not as deep a dive as Kevin O'Connell did, but I did a deep dive. And I think he can fit, and I'll tell you why, because the one thing I really noticed about Murray, and there's no question Kevin noticed this too, is in the timing pass game, three-step drop, five-step drop, he gets the ball out and he's very good. Okay, that shows up on film. The longer he's in the pocket, the less efficient he is, and then he breaks down, and obviously he can run around, but as we said, you can't live like that. Now, he can have games where he's special. I remember a game against the Rams a few years ago. He made four or five just ridiculously special plays outside of structure, and that can theoretically happen every week, but that's not the way you go about structuring a game plan. But I think when you watch his tape and really break it down in detail, you see that he can play within structure, but he has to be a play caller's quarterback. And by that, I mean Kevin O'Connell has to design the pass game, and I think he's one of the best, where that primary read is going to be there as high a percentage of the time as possible, because then I think Kyler Murray can play within rhythm.
14: Okay, same division, Green Bay. So generally, if a very good player plays poorly, there's a reason. Either he's not healthy. He may not have the right coordinator. Last year, the Lions sputtered offensively, losing Ben Johnson. There's usually an answer. Jordan Love's very good, yet he has been really, really okay in September. I like his coach. They usually have above average O-lines. The weather is it's really nice in September in Green Bay. What is it with Jordan Love early in the season? I can't quite figure it out.
17: Yeah, that's hard to know. Obviously, he's not playing in the preseason. That you'd have to get in his head. But I think in terms of the player, I mean, he's been in the playoffs all 3 years as a starter. We can all go back to that first year as a starter when he went into Dallas and was just brilliant both mentally and physically. I mean, he has everything that's required. You know, the thing is, we tend to evaluate quarterbacks, and I'm not a big believer in this, but that's just other people are, and that's okay. Reasonable people can disagree. I get it. But we tend to judge quarterbacks by the playoffs. And while, you know, he's been in all 3 years, and he's been okay. He's had a couple of good games. I think he's 1-3. And then, so he's lost since that game against Dallas. So people look at it and think that, well, you know, there's something missing. I don't think there's anything missing with Jordan Love that would prevent him from, you know, winning in the playoffs. I think when you look at his athletic and physical traits, and he's a sharp player, yeah. I think he's among the top 7 or 8 in the league. Yeah. And, you know, all it takes is 1 year for a guy to win a cup, you know, a big game, so to speak, because people look at big games as games that guys lose. They very rarely look at big games as games guys win, unless yeah. it's the Super Bowl.
14: Right. No, Eli Manning, there were a lot of questions about Eli. Then all of a sudden he goes on this great streak on the road, and he beats Tom Brady twice. And in the end, you're like, what a marvelous quarterback. But he sometimes in the regular season, Eli was very pedestrian. Like, it's this sport is right. hard to it's hard to win games, and it gets harder the worse the weather gets.
17: And you know, the issue we have is we focus everything on the quarterback. And no one's going to argue that the quarterback's the most important position, but it's not all the quarterback. There are so many variables in any given game as to why a team wins and loses. And even throughout the course of a season, there's reasons why teams win and lose, that you can't just, if a team loses. I'll give you a great example. I'm hearing of this weekend, and I don't know if you were going to discuss this game, this is a must-win for Josh Allen. What? So what? If he loses the game, what, are the Bills going to like get rid of him and look for another quarterback? I mean, people get a little silly with this stuff.
14: Yeah, by the way, his passer rating against the Texans is 74. I said this earlier. The Seahawks and the Texans' defenses are a funhouse mirror.
17: Yes.
14: They distort images. Now everybody this morning thinks Drake May stinks. And it's like, no, he's played the right. Seahawks a couple of times. And by the way, Josh yeah. Allen... I mean, first of all, the Texans have two great elite rushers, maybe the best pure corner cover in the sport. But D'Amico Ryans is like Brian Flores. No quarterback likes to play D'Amico Ryans.
17: And they're a little bit of an anomaly because, you know, the way a lot of things are taught to quarterbacks is offensive coaches talk about families of defense because there's a lot of overlap with coaches in the league. Yeah. So D'Amico Ryans basically comes from the Robert Saleh school of defense. So by that I mean it's front four based. They're not a high percentage blitz team. Unlike a lot of defenses in the league now, they don't do a lot of late coverage rotation. It's more static on the back end than it is a lot of movement. They don't change the picture a lot pre-snap to post-snap. And maybe the most overlooked element of their defense, because we focus on Danielle Hunter, who amazingly enough has about 115 career sacks and is probably going to get in the Hall of Fame because of it. We talk about Hunter and Will Anderson, but they are really, really good at defensive tackle. I mean, I looked at that defense hard this summer. Tommy Togiai may be one of the best run defense D tackles in the league. They are really, really good inside. And they've got Kalen Bullock, who is as good a post safety, because they play a lot of single high. He's as good a post safety as there is. These are players no one talks about. Yeah. So they're not a hard defense conceptually to play against. They're just really, really good.
14: Yeah, no, Bullock doesn't get any press. He's a tremendous player. Okay, I want to end it with this. So the way it works in the NFL, if you're a great quarterback, you make the playoffs. 14 teams get in, and then there's Joe Burrow.
17: Right.
14: So does that mean, is the coach bad? Is their personnel terrible? Joe Burrow is supposed to make the playoffs. That's the way the NFL works. He doesn't in, I think it's 3 straight years. What is the big dilemma?
17: Well, there was 1 year, it was not last year, I think it was the year before, where he lost something like, 5 or 6 games where he put up 33 or more points offensively? Right. I mean, at some point, again, that's why you can't just put this on the quarterback. There is not one person in the NFL, coach, general manager, that wouldn't tell you that Joe Burrow is a top 5 quarterback in the league. And if media people, and I guess I'm part of that too, but if media people want to sit here and say, well, he's not great because, you know, he's you know, can't get to the playoffs, then I'm being honest, they don't know what they're talking about. Joe Burrow, as a quarterback, playing the position is really, really high level. I mean, he's been hurt a lot. Last year he got hurt, and he played the last, I think, 6 games, and I watched all 6 games. For someone like myself, Joe Burrow is an absolute treat to watch because he plays the position the right way. You know, at some point in the NFL, and there's so many more college quarterbacks now, Colin, that are athletes, but at some point in the NFL, you have to have a drop back passing game. You have to. It's the NFL. It's not college football. And Joe Burrow can execute a drop back passing game at a really, really high level. I mean, he's a really, really good player.
14: Yeah. All right. So it, I'll tell you, I remember when I was a kid, there was a broadcaster for the Seattle Sonics. He's passed away, Bob Blackburn. And I was a little, I was young. It was in the 70s. You may remember this. Back in the 70s, Washington had Elvin Hayes. They were great. The Sonics were great. The Warriors had Rick Barry. They were great. Nobody was dominant. Yeah. There was a bunch of... So I was listening to a game one night. Lenny Wilkins was the Seattle coach, and he was on the post-game show. Yeah, Lenny Wilkins. And they went to Detroit, and they won a game. And Lenny said, well, we were kind of awful tonight. And Bob said, and I remember this as a kid, he said, you know you're great when you play poorly on the road and win. Now, the Seahawks were not on the road, but they had 10 penalties. They had two brutal red zone trips. They were awful on third down. They almost never had the ball, and they beat a Super Bowl team. I said, that, what the, and with a backup, when you watch that game last night, I said, it's a copycat league. It's hard to copy Seattle. I feel like they just have waves of young athletes everywhere.
17: It's a classic case, Colin, of playing that the specific game the way that game demanded. You can't look at that game and make a judgment about, gee, well, maybe Seattle's not that good. They lost their starting quarterback on the first possession of the game, okay? Then they came in with a backup quarterback. Yes, he has experience against a really good defense, and they played that game the way that game demanded to be played. That's all. That's what you can do. I mean, they made a lot of changes on defense because Emmanuel couldn't wasn't there. So they played a lot of 4-3 base defense, something they hardly ever did a year ago. They didn't play any dime, something that was foundational to the way they played a year ago. So they played last night to win last night's game. And that's what the NFL is. There's 17 games. You're trying to win each and every week, and each and every week is a different, I hate to use the word, but it's a media word. It's a different narrative. You're trying to win that given game every single week.
14: Yeah, they were missing Nick Almonwori, three starters in the secondary from last year's secondary.
17: And Ty Okada,
14: And they still produced three picks in the fourth quarter. So that was always the thing they used to say about Belichick. Every game plan's different. Every week is different. We play the way we have to against their personnel and their schemes.
17: This is not a statement about Seattle for the entire 2026 season. All this is a statement about last night.
14: Greg, it's great seeing you as always.
17: Thanks, Colin. Love it. Appreciate it.
14: All right. 20 minutes of smart football. Rob Havenstein, Super Bowl champ, just retired. Great tackle for the Rams will be joining us. That game's not. What time's that game on tonight, Central Time? 7:30? Okay. Well, again, clarity, iced tea, strongest thing I'm handling tonight, J-Mac.
15: Do you think you'll need a nap after the show just to recalibrate and get fresh for tonight?
14: Well, sometimes I need to rest because I go to the gym and throw the lead around a little bit. So.
15: What are you putting up these days? Two plates on the bench?
14: Three, six, a lot of plates.
15: Wow.
14: A lot of plates.
15: Wow.
14: And then a lot of plates.
15: Working out with Aaron Donald in the offseason, huh?
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14: 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I hope everybody understands how big Ohio State versus Texas is this weekend. We'll talk about that at the end of the hour. Something really hit me today on that game. It is, you know, usually you say it's week one. No, it's not the NFL. You got a 12-team playoff. It's not the NFL. And you got two super conferences that are each going to put in four teams potentially. And then you've got Notre Dame and Miami could play for the national championship. Texas Tech's going to be really, really good in the Big 12. So, and there'll be a surprise team somewhere. J-Mac with the news.
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15: All right, we've been talking a lot about the Packers lately, and they kind of feel wobbly, right? Suspension to Josh Jacobs, no Micah Parsons, a lot of offensive line questions. Well, right now, Mr. LaFleur is sick and tired of all these Jordan Love, can he step up questions. Take a listen to this.
23: I get so confused by that question every time because I think he's an elite player. So I don't know. I'll let you guys figure that out, what the next step is. I think a lot of times it's due to team success. And the more success we have, the more people will view him in that light.
14: Well, I mean, he's obviously the film, as Greg Cosell points out, tells you he's really good. Just say it out loud. Big, athletic, got a whip, gets to the playoffs. He's good. The question is, been a little ragged in September, but it's
15: 1-3 in the playoffs, whatever that's worth.
14: Yeah, I mean, Herbert struggled in the playoffs. We all know he's good.
15: What would you take Jordan? If I said you could take Jordan Love or Sam Darnold tomorrow as your quarterback.
14: That's hard. They're both great. Darnold is my guy, so I would take Darnold. But
15: well, that's
14: both.
15: Weird because Jordan Love is paid like a top-tier guy. I think he's in the $52 million.
14: What people get paid is based on leverage and timing. Like Baker Mayfield right now is the third highest-paid quarterback. In a year, he'll be 12th.
15: Tied, but...
14: Right.
15: It's interesting. Love, I think he does have a little something to prove because if you don't have an offensive line, you don't have a run game, they lose the defensive coordinator, no Micah Parsons... Who's going to carry them? You can't ask this running back Marshawn, whatever is it, Brooks or whoever they have at running. Like Jordan Love has to run the show and deliver. And
14: well, they've got Kraft is coming back at tight end.
15: Yeah, they got weapons.
14: Yeah, they got weapons. Golden, the receiver out of Texas. I think Kraft's one of the top five or six tight ends in the sport. I think they're fine. An offensive coach. I think part of the issue is the division's great. I mean, the only team in the league that could finish fourth or first. There's only one. It's Minnesota. That's it. That's the
15: you
14: only
15: don't think
14: team
15: Green Bay could finish first or fourth.
14: Yeah, I guess. Yeah, okay. Again, my point being is it's a very even division with four very good coaches and four. I mean, the coaching in that division is phenomenal.
15: Yeah, if you told me Bears finished last, I would not be shocked. If you told me first, I'm sure.
14: I mean, it's the only division we can say that about. So some of Green Bay's struggles are they play. I think it is. There's a number on this. The NFC North over the last several years has won like seven more games than any other division. It's the best. Now, the Mahomes division and the Sean Payton gets more discussion. There's more star power, but this is the best division in the sport.
15: Yeah. If they beat the Vikings, I think the Vikings win. But if they win that, they will be 3-0, probably 4-0. Heading into that big game against the Bears. So all this will be laughed at. Oh, you guys hated the Packers. Oh, I don't hate them. I just think trouble ahead against this Brian Flores defense. We shall see. All right, let's move on to some crappy news for the Raiders. Boy, talk about a relevant team going fast the other way. Remember when the Mendoza hype was big? Well, now he's the backup, and Brock Bowers, the superstar tight end, will miss the season opener probably 2 weeks. Who knows if it's more, Colin? This is terrible news. I guess he only played 12 games last year. I forgot that. Yeah, he missed some time last year. This guy's a transcendent tight end.
14: They're playing Miami. They'll be fine.
15: Will they?
14: Yeah.
15: Have you looked at the receiving core? They had to write it down here for me. Trey Tucker Jalen Naylor and Jack Beach?
14: Yeah, I like Jack.
15: What do you like about him? His name? Like, come on.
14: He's perky, pesky.
15: This is one of the weakest wide receiver groups in the league. Bowers is your security blanket. Kirk Cousins' arm is a noodle at this point.
14: Keep your eye on Mike Washington, the rookie fourth-round running back.
15: He's got some pop. I like that.
14: That's a big Sunday for him.
15: Well, I mean, Miami's going to load up because there's no receivers to beat you deep. Pack the line of scrimmage, 8-man boxes, run right into that because Kirk Cousins is not mobile. Colin, this has just ugly game written all over it. First to 13 wins?
14: Well, slow down now. If
15: you were asking me who you got here, I would take the three with the Dolphins.
14: 23-13 Raiders.
15: You think Kirk Cousins is getting to 23 points?
14: I do.
15: With those guys? I mean, maybe Malik Willis, you know, is a turnover machine, but woof. That is a Fox game. I think Schlereth is on the call.
14: Not all interesting games are two great teams. I'm interested to watch this game because, you know, like you can put two bad teams out there and it can be a really interesting game.
15: Yeah, it becomes interesting if like Mendoza has to replace Cousins.
14: Didn't the Jets play in a wild early season game last year? It was
15: against
14: nuts.
15: Pittsburgh.
14: Like Pittsburgh. It was one of the best games of the month. Yeah,
15: but it's the Jets. They're exciting.
14: No, not really. They're not. No,
15: they're my team.
14: They're not exciting.
15: I thought you liked my
14: relative
15: teams.
14: To the other New York team. They're not that interesting.
15: We'll round out with some, chest pumping out of Dallas. Surprise, surprise. Pickens and Lamb are a great combination. And of course, George Pickens believes he's the part of the best wide receiver duo in the league. Here he is talking about himself and Lamb as tops.
0: That's another byproduct of me and CD2 just feeding off of one of each other. So actually bonding and then actually giving him fuel and energy.
1: When you look at other receiver tandems in the league, are you guys the best?
0: Yeah, we definitely think we're the best. Yeah. Now, for everybody else's brains and mindsets, I don't know what they're going to say, but for us, yeah, we're the best.
14: Yeah, I don't worry about their offense. They'll be fine. Everybody loves the Cowboys.
15: What do you mean? You don't like them this week? Maybe we go head-to-head here, huh? You'll have to buy me a steak dinner next week if the Giants lose. Because I know you like the G-men this year.
14: I like them a lot. Just because, by the way, I like the Bears this year doesn't mean I like them in week one. Right?
15: So
14: like
15: who you got here? Or are you saving this for Friday?
14: I think the Giants are Giants. Giants at home. They have a better coach.
15: Yes, they do.
14: They have a more athletic quarterback. They've got better edge rushing.
15: Jackson Dart versus Dak, get out of here.
14: Well, I've said they have a more athletic quarterback. Jackson Dart is, Dak's better.
15: Over under 1.5 trips to the blue tent for Dart in the opener.
14: He will avoid the old tent.
15: Yeah, right.
14: He will not go camping this one.
15: Oh, is that what they're calling him, the camper? Actually, I just give this to Pickens. He's probably right. I think Higgins and Chase are two. Puka and Devontae, three. But I would go Pickens and Lamb in the best duo in the league.
14: Well, Amaron St. Brown and...
15: I don't think Jamo Williams is in that class. He's really good, but do you think he's that good?
14: I think he's really good, yeah.
15: Jamo Williams?
14: Yeah.
15: He runs like two routes.
14: Well, he gets open in those two
15: routes. He's fast because he's like 4.2 speed.
14: For the next 5 months, I talk two sports. We do pretty well, football and college football. J-Mac with the news.
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0: Fox College Football Friday brings an SEC Big 12 clash to Lawrence as 25th-ranked Missouri takes on Kansas. It's prime time. It's big time. It's Fox College Football Friday under the lights tomorrow, 8 Eastern on Fox.
1: So Arch Manning is 12-1 in his college career against everybody except top five teams. Against top five teams, he's been a guy. He completes about 56% of his throws. He's been a guy. So we're kind of waiting for the Arch Manning moment. Right, Fernando Mendoza last year had that moment at Penn State, moment against Ohio State, fourth quarter against Oregon, Miami in the Natty, and went number one. We're waiting for the moment. Well, he's going to get an opportunity because the Texas schedule is the toughest Texas schedule I've ever seen. And oh, by the way, it's the toughest Ohio State schedule I've ever seen. That's the downside to inviting, either joining or inviting big name brands and wealthy college football programs into your conference. Take the Ohio State game out for Texas. They go to Tennessee, Oklahoma, Ole Miss at home, at LSU, at A&M. If they get into the playoffs, they'll have three more teams at that level or better. Go to Ohio State's playoff. Take out the Texas game, which could be the toughest game in their schedule. We'll see. At one point, they face at Indiana, at SC, and Oregon in a row. Okay, like, you're not going 3-0 in those games. And you buttress those. You got at Iowa in early October and Michigan late. And who knows what Michigan's going to be late. I saw you lose to them as a 20-point favorite years ago. You don't know. So, again, it's just very hard. Think how good Indiana was last year. They had the best quarterback in the country. They had a favorable schedule. They had maybe the best coach in the country. And they could have lost four games. They could have lost at Oregon. They could have lost at Iowa. They could have lost Ohio State. They could have lost to Penn State. They could have lost to Miami. We're all kind of waiting for Arch Manning because he's been really dominant, except the good teams. And generally, you don't play that many good teams. This year, Texas does. Here's Joel Klatt on the pressure on being the team at home in this game, the Longhorns.
2: There is a ceiling sitting on top of Sark right now at Texas. It was the national semifinal. They can't win the SEC. And it's these big games. It's the Georgia game. It's the SEC championship. It's the national championship. It's the national semifinal. It's Ohio State on the road. If they lose this game, I think that they're going to be looking around like, hold on a second. We have the roster. We have the quarterback. We have the environment. We have the support. Like, when is it going to happen?
1: You know, it's funny for the kind of the traditionalists who say, hey, I miss the rivalry games. Look at the Buckeye schedule and tell me college football's not better than it was pre-NIL and pre-conference realignment. That Ohio State schedule is unbelievable. There's like six gotta-watch games. Ohio State, for almost their entire last 50 years, if they didn't play a big out-of-conference game, which they did about every other year, if they didn't, you sat around waiting for the Penn State game and the Michigan game. That's it. I mean, they play more games in succession against excellent teams, Indiana, SC, and Oregon, than they would in an entire season. And this, if they get to the playoffs, there'll be three more games at this level. This is where college football has become more like pro football. You don't get all these lopsided, corny, cringy blowout games. And you know, again, if you're Ohio State, you wouldn't have USC and Oregon on the schedule. Those games would not be on the schedule. You'd go from at Indiana to Northwestern and Nebraska. Wake me. Same with the Texas game. You wouldn't have Tennessee on this. You wouldn't have Ole Miss. You wouldn't have LSU. I mean, for all the people that complain about this stuff, about all this new football, you're just getting way more great games. College football always had one big problem: scarcity of great games. Bob Thompson, an old television exec, talked about this recently on the internet. The NFL starts with a repeat of the Super Bowl, Patriots, Seahawks, Rams, Niners tonight. College football, it just whimpers into the season. You'll occasionally get a Western Michigan-Michigan outcome, but that didn't look good on paper. So that's why I am for conference realignment. I didn't need to see Cal face Arizona again. I'm really okay. But the quality of the Longhorn and Buckeye schedules are incredible. You can have your, I mean, not everything new is better. College football right now, the quality of games. I mean, I'm a college football fan. I can remember growing up and in my 20s, 30s, there would be weekends where there'd be like one good afternoon game and maybe a good Southern game at night. There are weekends. I mean, just this week, Michigan, Oklahoma, Texas, Ohio State. Just, and we're not even.

0: And I mean, Texas's schedule, their last year in the Big 12. By the way, do you know why Texas left the Big 12? Because their athletic director would go to the boosters and say, you know, we need $50 million for better suites. And they're like, well, we don't go to a lot of these games. Texas's schedule, the last year in the Big 12, you know, when you loved college football. Rice, Wyoming, Baylor, Kansas, Houston, Kansas State, Texas Christian, Iowa State, Oklahoma State, and Texas Tech. And Bam in a neutral field. Really? You got nothing better to do on a Saturday than those games? Really? There's a lot to do in Austin, Texas. I got about seven of those games. I'm Seacrest out. I'm not going to those games. I mean, Nick Saban was complaining. His students wouldn't go to some of the games. And now you look at their schedule. LSU, it's incredible. Ohio State, at Tennessee, and you still get the Oklahoma game. I don't understand the argument. If you give me more good anything, I like the restaurant more. Well, I know they used to have chicken fried steak at old Senior Froggy down the street. Yet now they've got like 13 dishes I like just as much as that. And they kept the old chicken fried steak on the menu. I'm sorry. Just give me more good stuff. I'm loyal to that. Colin, you do not respect the tradition of college football. It's not that I don't respect it. It just, we dramatize how great stuff used to be. Oh, the good old days. They weren't that great. They weren't that great. I mean, you know, when Nick Saban's like, nobody's going to our home games, we have empty seats. Attendance down. Ratings down. Everything now is exploding because people are busy. Give them better stuff. All right, J-Mac. You got me all worked up.
1: Here, you are fired up today. That is quite the rant.
0: Well,
1: I'm over here cracking up. I forgot Texas would play Wyoming and Rice.
0: By the way, the NFL has always understood this. Respect the audience. Give them standalone games. Everything, every year, what does the NFL do? You think it's a... How come the Titans didn't play last night? Because the NFL's like, let's give a rematch of the Super Bowl. Let's get Rams-Niners. The NFL is intentional with its scheduling. Here's the reality. Everybody has access to information now. That's not the advantage anymore. 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
2: Next. Hey, Alfie. 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
3: Hey, Nora. 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
2: 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Mainly working here. You?
3: Me? 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
10: For a 13-10 season opening win over the Patriots, Pats QB Drake May threw three fourth quarter interceptions, the last coming with the Patriots in tying field goal range. May picked off in the end zone with 21 seconds left.
11: Yeah, lost patience and costed us. I think just decisions that cost us the game, on my part and my end.
10: The Seahawks won despite a first-quarter hip injury to their QB, Sam Darnold. He'll be evaluated further today. Backup Drew Locke engineering the win. More NFL action tonight as the 49ers and Rams meet in Australia. Niners stars Nick Bosa and George Kittle, battling back from injury, are off the injury report and expected to play. Hockey is mourning the loss of former coach and longtime analyst Barry Melrose. He passed away at the age of 70. And among the baseball last night, the Dodgers extend their winning streak to 7, blasting the Reds 14-1. But superstar Shohei Ohtani on the injured list with arm discomfort. I'm Matt McCoy.
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13: 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Wait a minute.
14: 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Why does the age matter? Because greatness is identified very early.
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12: The Herd with Colin Cowherd starts now.
14: Okay, here we go. Rob Havenstein, the former Ram, just retired. Great offensive tackles joining us. Rams. just got off the plane against the Niners. The wedding planners of this rivalry tonight, they've been in Australia for a week.
13: Can't wait for that one.
14: So great to have the NFL back. Well, Seattle, it did not look pretty. 10 penalties, only had 13 first downs, bad in the red zone, terrible on third down, played a backup quarterback, and yet Seattle still won the night. Good teams don't do that. Good teams don't play their backup, play a Super Bowl team, have that many penalties, can't score in the first half, and win. Great teams do that. I mean, last year they beat the Texans with 12 penalties and 4 turnovers. The Texans made the playoffs. They beat the Rams in overtime with 3 turnovers and almost never had the ball. I mean, last night Seattle was missing 3 excellent starting secondary players from last year's Super Bowl, and yet they still picked off Drake May 3 times in the fourth quarter. They are so young, so versatile, so athletic, so deep. I mean, Devin Witherspoon's a corner. He's one of the best blitzers in the league. He's a corner. He's the best tackling corner in the NFL. So this is not baseball, right? Like there is a ceiling to what money can do. You have to draft well. And Seattle just doesn't miss on their early picks. And they have no bad contracts. They have flexibility. They can get in and out of deals. In the last 15 games, I'm not sure if you guys realize how good Seattle has been in the last 16 games. They're 15-1, winning by 2 touchdowns, 13 points, and have allowed the fewest points. Their only loss in the last 16 games, 2 points on the road against the Rams, multiple turnovers, didn't matter. The NFL is a copycat league, but you can't copy Seattle. You don't have their versatility. You don't have their roster. You don't have their speed. They are the exception. I mean, even the Rams and the Eagles, they are stacked rosters. Even the Rams and Eagles, when they play poorly, they lose. Seattle last night had a 47-year-old first-time play caller and offensive coordinator, Drew Locke, never been a huge fan, a ton of penalties. Basically, their offense was one big explosion play by JSN, and they beat a very well-coached football team that just made the Super Bowl. They just have such an incredible margin for error. And when they do play clean, and Seattle's aggressive, so they don't play clean all the time. But when they do, they're 12-0 under Mike McDonald. They've never lost when they play clean. And oh, by the way, they're easily the league's best road team. I don't even think people understand it. If they were a New York team, we would be saying, this is the greatest 2-year run ever. This is the greatest 16-game stretch ever. If they were an L.A. team, if they were the Packers, if they were the Cowboys. Folks, they are an athletic avalanche. You don't play like they do with a backup quarterback in this league and win. You just don't. Again, last year, they had 4 turnovers, 13 penalties, were 2-for-14 on third down, and beat the Texans. Remember that game they lost to the Rams? Their only loss in the last 16 games, that was the one where Darnold went nuts, had a bunch of turnovers, and they were still driving for the winning field goal. So I don't know what to do with the 47-year-old offensive coordinator. I'm going to give him a pass because he had Drew Locke. They were awful twice in the red zone. But again, Drew Locke's looking at his wristband. He was throwing the players he didn't get practice reps with. I don't even know what to make of it. I really do not know what to make of what I saw in the red zone. I think with Sam Darnold, the game's over much sooner. But you can't copy what Seattle's doing. There's nothing you can do. Nobody else in the league can play that sloppy and have that many penalties. They're a very, very young football team. They're not always beautifully artistic. They're not always clean. But to be 15-2 on the road, that's good for everybody except Nick Saban's dynasty Bama teams. The Seahawks did a Bear Grylls last night. Ultimate survival, rubbing sticks together, and beat the Patriots. Backup, 10 penalties, doesn't matter. Here was the game-winning pick from Steve Rabel of the Seahawks Radio Network.
16: Shotgun snap. Looks to the end zone. Now he wants to throw it up for grabs. He does. It's yes. Intercepted. Can he keep his toes in? Can he keep his toes in? He did. It's intercepted in the end zone. Holy catfish. The third pick of the night by the Seahawks.
14: Okay, now Patriot fans are freaking out. First of all, there's only two quarterbacks in the last 15 years that have gotten to a Super Bowl with a bad O-line. Joe Burrow and Drake May last year. Take a deep breath. He's really good, except when he plays the Texans or the Seattle Seahawks. And the Seahawks also have good special teams and an offense. So in the last two games against the Seahawks, 6 turnovers, sacked 9 times. So if Romeo Doubs could actually catch, which he can't, and that's why the Packers let him go, they win that game last night. If Romeo Doubs makes that catch, they probably win the game because he didn't, and Drake May throws a pick on the very next play. That was a huge, huge, I mean, look at this thing. A wide receiver that can't catch. Kind of a revelation. Green Bay let him go. So when I watched Drake May, all the scouts said he was a less refined, more raw Justin Herbert. And Herbert has games like this. And that's what he is. He is the East Coast Justin Herbert, but he doesn't have as many snaps, and he's a little raw. And whereas if you speed up a Matt Stafford, Matt Stafford can still dice up the Seahawks. If you speed up Drake May, you know, he rushes. He throws off his back foot. So this is what, remember, the Patriots did not play any starters in the preseason. Mike Vrabel said, listen, because we got to the Super Bowl and we had a very short offseason, I'm not playing any of my starters. So Drake May, none of the starters play in the preseason, and you're at Seattle against this defense that is as harsh an environment, road environment, as the NFL has. This is what it's going to look like. The kid's 24 years old. And remember, last year, Vrabel and these guys lost to the Raiders. It's not like a high crime and misdemeanor losing to Seattle in Seattle. But the Seahawks are so deep in the secondary, they're egoless. Nick Omanwara, the unbelievable safety, didn't play. And they lost, you know, because they're starting to get great players that want to get paid. They lost 2 starting corners. And yet they still did what they did because they're just so relentless. The other thing is, I still don't love their offensive line. And I said this, when you watch football, college or pro, in the first 2 or 3 weeks, be very careful about being too dogmatic and hyperbolic when you see bad offensive line play. Remember, we have Rob Havenstein on later, the great former Ram O-lineman. None of these starting O-linemen are getting snaps in the preseason. That's fine for a running back. That's fine for a receiver. Maybe it's fine for a Mike linebacker. When you don't give offensive linemen starters snaps, that's why offensive line play looks so bad for even good college teams this weekend. So I wouldn't be too judgmental. Okay, Seattle, the noise, the sound, the talent, they're 15-1 in their last 16. They're winning by 13 points a game. That's college. So, and by the way, Drake May's number one receiver, A.J. Brown, got hurt. His number two receiver can't catch. He was the second leading rusher. I thought there were moments last night. If he doesn't throw that pick, my take was, God, he's really been, for facing Seattle on the road, he ran for a couple of big first downs. I thought he was kind of clutch. I think when you play Seattle, you just bake in. You're going to get hit, and you're going to throw bad picks. I mean, I think that just, you bake it in against the Texans, you bake it in against the Seahawks. The other thing I thought about watching last night was, it, no question to me, New England's not as deep as Seattle. I thought the Patriots looked tired. I'll give the credit to the broadcasters for the other guy, NBC. They came out and they said, these teams look tired. I didn't think Seattle looked tired. I thought New England looked gassed. And my take was, were they in the headset with Drake May saying, we're on the road, we got Seattle backed up, we've made mistakes, we have a chance to win, go for it. Because if I'm Seattle, I would say, hey, we could play it safe and go to overtime. I like my chances. If I'm New England on the road, you have a chance to beat Seattle and you're in Seattle. My take is go for it. And I think Drake May kind of thought, I'm going to go for it. I'm going to let go of this puppy. I wouldn't have done it, but I understand why they did it. Here's Mike Vrabel on the loss.
17: Our defense responded. I mean, you can't throw three interceptions. You know, Drake knows that. You know, we put ourselves in some long yardage situations on the one, you know, that we probably forced. And I think the guy made a great play on the last one.
14: All right, Rams and 49ers tonight. Who did it right? Rams going over, land, play, leave, or the Niners who come in a week in advance? They're well-rested. It is an older team, and sometimes, you know, for older people, long travel can be very difficult. So maybe that's just why the Niners did it. Rob Havenstein next. 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
14: 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Shanahan, offensive coordinator at 28. Sean Payton, late 20s. 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Shane Steichen, mid-30s. 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
26: 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Well, our next guest, Rob Havenstein, 11 NFL seasons, a Super Bowl champ, a four-time captain, started all 161 career games, including the playoffs. Incredibly durable. Boy, Rams have had some good tackles, right? Whitworth, Havenstein, Alaric Jackson's undrafted. That's rare to get an offensive tackle that plays at a high level that's undrafted. He knows all about the Rams and the Niners who played tonight. He knows a bit about the Seahawks who played last night. Didn't play particularly well. It's funny with Seattle. 10 penalties, bad in the red zone, backup quarterback. And I was saying the NFL's a copycat league. You can't really copy what they can do. Hell, their corner, Witherspoon's one of the best blitzers. I mean, you are in these battles with Seattle. Just the speed and the versatility. Did a Seattle game, Rob, just feel different?
27: Yeah, no, 100%. Especially when you're playing in Seattle, because like that stadium is always loud. It's always rocking. That defense is playing with their hair on fire. They got, I mean, the depth that they have on defense is unbelievable. I mean, they're bringing Nwosu off the bench. He'd be a starter anywhere else. And so like their depth up front, especially, is unreal. And they have great blitzers on the edge, and they're just very fundamentally sound. Like you're going to have to go beat them. They're not going to go beat themselves. And so everything just felt a little different every time you played those guys, especially in Seattle.
26: You know, it's interesting in this division. I mean, it's been a – I want to talk Rams tonight with the Niners. So let's first start with I like what the Rams are doing. I've been calling it SEAL Team 6. Fly in, attack, fly out. Niners, it's like a wedding. They've been prepping it for 6 weeks, 6 months. It's like, I'm not a fan of that. Now, they have an older team. Maybe that's the reason. I am much more into the Rams discipline here. And for the record, reportedly, the LA Times reported the Rams sent like five guys over there in the offseason, and they just kept asking them, how did you feel? As a veteran player, would you have liked a few days to do it? I mean, Rob, for year four and year eight, you're a different player. Which way do you prefer?
27: Yeah, you know, this first kind of started with the London thing last year. I mean, I want to say we were there for 23 hours or whatever the heck it was. Like, it wasn't a long time. And so that took a lot of trust because they kept saying around the building, he's like, you got to trust the science, trust the science. We've researched this. We think this is what's best. And so having that experience last year and then going on to this year, it's like, it's almost kind of that same thing where you just got to, you got to really trust what they're telling you, and what they're telling you has been researched and studied on, and be like, we think this is best for our football team. And so you go into a trust with there. And then, you know, Matthew said it in his presser where, you know, guys are going to be tired at the right time. Like, yeah, they're probably exhausted. I don't even know what day it is there right now, but you know, when it was time to go to bed, I'm sure everybody was absolutely exhausted, which is good. It's bedtime. So go to bed, wake up, get some eggs, go play some football. But, you know, Colin, that's a, from what it seems, that's kind of a hard stance to have on the Rams, because a lot of people are killing them for this this approach. But for me, I'd rather have it like that, because, you know, you got to go into week two after week one. And so if you get there a week early and then you leave and then you're taking half your week to, you know, get used to the time change again. And so it's like, you know, it's, you can't have your cake and eat it too. So it's, when are you going to feel bad? Is it potentially before this game, or you're trying to do what the Rams are doing and just not feel bad at all and just wake up, play, worry about, you know, the flight time and that stuff, but you're not really adjusting to different time zones per se.
26: You know, the Niners lost another player, a defensive tackle, 2 days ago. And, you know, there's been this, I guess it's mythology, this substation issue. And people said that's not it. But it is weird. The Rams and the Seahawks do not have a lot of injuries. Okay, the Niners, it's a six-year run here. Now, my theory, Rob, is Shanahan likes and recruits and drafts physical players. Kittle is more physical than most tight ends. McCaffrey takes a beating. Debo's a physical player. I just, like, Hufanga, when they had him, was hurt at USC, but he was super physical. They'd put him in the box. He'd blow guys up. So my reasoning is Kyle likes guys that play a little wild and out of control. Other than that, I cannot explain it. What are players for the Rams? What did you guys say watching the Niners fall apart every year physically?
27: I mean, it was just kind of one of those things where you just kind of knew it was going to happen. You know, you don't have a rhyme or reason why. Maybe it's the substation. Maybe it's not. You know, I mean, there's got to be something to that, because it's been every single year. And it's not like, you know, a little boo-boo here and there. Like, I mean, these are serious injuries that happen every single year. And then to go ahead and lose a guy like Alfred Collins, you know, he was a rookie last year and played well. He had that punch out of the goal line versus Kyron. Like, that was a huge point in that game. And so, you know, a good young player and you lose him for the season. I mean, that's just, it's tough. And, you know, obviously Nick's good to go, but he's coming off of two major knee injuries. And so it's like, you know, is he going to continue to be the same player? And like you said, George is a, you know, a special player, and then he, you know, he's coming off the Achilles, and how does that affect how he kind of gets around a football field? And it's week one, you know, is he, does he, did he have the time to come back? I'm sorry, I'm getting on a little tangent here, but no, it's something that just seems to happen every single year. And it's not one position group, which usually the injury bug bites one position group. It's the whole roster. Anyone could get it. It's such a strange thing.
26: Yeah. So you think about this. You were an All-American in college at Wisconsin. You were 2-time All Big Ten. You were a second round draft pick. I'm reading where the Chiefs are going to start
14: undrafted free agent Khalil Benson at left tackle against the Broncos pass rush. So you were a highly decorated, dominant, tough guy, you know, Wisconsin. You'd played against NFL guys. Go to your first start in the NFL. What is this kid going through?
27: Yeah, man, he's going through it. I that is a tough situation to put him in. And the biggest thing for me, the biggest point with him is that he played right tackle in college. You know, he's a right tackle, and you're going to start him on Patrick Mahomes' blind side. When Patrick Mahomes is coming off his own injury, I mean, that that first start is nerve-wracking. I remember we played, actually it was Seattle. It was Cliff Averill over on my side most of the time. And that was, it was sink or swim, and I was sinking with a breath pretty much the whole game, you know? I mean, I wasn't drowning by any means, but I was not doing very well. And it was just trying to hang on, trying to get the game, the speed of the game, and, you know, things just happen faster in the NFL, and that's something that a practice really can't recreate because your quarterback can now get hit. And that is a big, big thing when you go to the regular season. It's like, oh, this guy doesn't have the red jersey on. I know he's the Chiefs. He's going to have probably a red jersey on or a white jersey, whatever it is. But that's beside the point, you know. For him to flip right to left, that's doing everything backwards. That's tough. You know, OTAs in a training camp, it's might be enough time depending on the kid. But for me, if you had to tell me, if I was a right tackle my whole time in Wisconsin, if I had to go play left my first career start, I would have fallen down half the time just trying to get into a set. I mean, you're just so ingrained into your movement patterns. We're going backwards, basically, with your other foot back. It just seems so foreign.
14: Yeah. Rob Havenstein joining us. So Aaron Donald did not make the trip to Australia for the Rams. My take is you have the luxury because of Kobe Turner and your defensive front. You play him 12 snaps in week two, 14. And I mean, you can really bring him along slowly. It is kind of remarkable that you could leave the league for several seasons and come back and play. Just play. Mm-hmm. I think he's going to be really good. And because you can't double team anybody on that line now, which I remember is last year, he got triple teamed. I saw videos of triple teaming. Okay, you can't do that anymore, especially with mm-hmm. Garrett on the edge. So he's going to get more one-on-one blocking. But let's say you decided, and you were a high-end tackle, you took 2 years off and came back. What do you think your biggest challenge and Aaron's biggest challenge will be? It's not like he's entering a bad division. It's the Seahawks twice. It's the Niners twice. What would be the biggest challenge?
27: Yeah, it's just kind of those movement patterns. I mean, you're 2 years out, you're 2 years older. You might try to do some things where you used to be able to do, and all of a sudden you're not quite getting around. Like, the body's just not moving like it used to. And obviously that's, you know, even though I was around for 11 years, like, you know, my career to Aaron, not even comparable. Like, Aaron's one of the greatest players of all time. And so if somebody can do it, it's going to be him. But he's going to have to adapt a little bit to how he's moving right now, how things are feeling, taking on double teams. Like, you know, I wouldn't want to do that 2 years removed. You know, and I'm talking more specifically in the run game. And, you know, it's for me to come back after 2 years. I mean, you would have to pay me $600 million and I'd still probably retire after week one. I mean, that's just the truth of it. But that's the type of fire and like passion Aaron has for, or, you know, has for the game of football. And so, you know, I mean, that was the biggest thing when he retired is, you know, he said he didn't have the passion for it anymore. And so for him to find that in the 2 years is, you know, remarkable anyways. And so I think for within him coming back, it's just going to be, you know, body movements and how, you know, how does he go about playing at, you know, basically a new chapter in his career.
14: By the way, before we let you go, there was a story recently about CTE and, you know, players can struggle with it and they have made advancements in terms of helmets. You played for Sean McVay, which is like the, you know, the four seasons of facilities and camps and treatments. So that the Rams aren't everybody. It's remarkable how few injuries you guys have considering the physical nature and culture of the organization. How long did it take you
26: You're retired. Before you woke up in the morning and thought, man, I feel like just a guy. I feel great. And you could go to your career. You could go to now. Because I do think you're facing their biggest, strongest athlete. You're facing the edge rusher. And you got your hands on him. You guys have shoulder surgeries. How do you feel today, and how long did it take you post-career to wake up and I'm going to go play with the kids. I got nothing but energy.
27: Man, when that day hits, I'll let you know. You know, I'm not quite there yet. You know, I had off-season ankle surgery, and it wasn't like, hey, let's just go fix up a joint or a tendon go fix up a tendon where it's going to heal and it's going to be great. It was more of a, hey, we're going to go ahead and slap some lipstick on this pig and, you know, try to get as good as we can. So whenever that day comes, I will be sure to text you first to let you know that, hey, today's the day I woke up feeling great. But, and, you know, in terms of just for me, it was really just losing the weight. And then, you know, I got more mobility in my shoulders. I've had four shoulder surgeries. You know, I can pick up things and reach across my body or, you know, I'm playing with the kids and, you know, they throw a ball and all of a sudden I go like that. And it's like, oh, that didn't hurt. Like, okay, you know, we might be getting somewhere.
26: Yeah.
27: Then all of a sudden I step wrong and my ankle hurts. And I'm like, okay, we're not all the way quite back yet. But, you know, it was funny watching last night's game to see a guy like Morgan Moses out there. And Morgan's a guy I looked up to for a long time because I love the way his game is. And to see he's going into year 14 still doing it, he kind of had a hit where he kind of went over the pile and somebody kind of came into his side. And I was looking at him like, man. That was me right now. Like, that's gotta hurt, you know, like two more years three more years on top of when I ended. Like, man, I'm glad I'm not out there anymore. Like I am at peace with it. So I know probably your next question is, you know, Aaron came back, Rob, when are you coming back? But you know, believe me, I'm not doing it. I'm here. I'm feeling good. You know, I've lost a bunch of weight, so I'm feeling pretty good.
26: What is your weight right now?
27: 274.
26: You look at J-Max's reaction. It's like, you look great, by the way. I would have guessed like 250. I mean,
27: 250 is the goal. I mean, I haven't seen under 300 since high school. So it's good to be under 300. Let me tell you that.
26: They got stuff now you can put in your side and you can lose that weight really fast, Rob, but I wouldn't.
27: I haven't done it yet. So I'm going to try and do this all natural. And then, you know, maybe we need a little compound help. We'll go ahead and jump on it. And, you know, I'll be 230 the next time I jump on.
26: Good seeing you, Rob.
27: Absolutely. Thanks for having me.
26: You bet. Rams, Niners tonight. Mark Schlereth had, like, when you talk to these linemen, it's always shoulders and knees. Because think about being a tackle. You're facing Myles Garrett. And there's so many great, I mean, like, it's one thing if you're a receiver. As a receiver, you're often bigger than the corner. The linebacker, you know, he's not catching you. You got some safeties, but you can step out of bounds, man. When you're playing tackle, you are facing you're facing 6'5", 278, 455, and bench presses Rhode Island. You are facing a man, and he is coming right at you. Full force. So the Lane Johnson's out there. These tackles. That kid, undrafted, left tackle, Denver Broncos. No thanks. And that is a big ask. J-Mac with the news.
3: No.
4: Turn on the news.
3: This is the Herdline News.
7: I was laughing because he does not look 274.
26: At all.
7: He looks thin. I was like, geez, this guy, wow, he's in great shape. Anyways, hey, let's get started. Not great news for the Dodgers. Shohei Ohtani is going on the 15-day DL, Colin. Discomfort in his right arm. He sat out six of the last seven. He's been in a bit of a slump. Dave Roberts spoke to the media about Ohtani after their 14-1 victory over the Reds.
10: We're going to IL Shohei. I think it's, you know, talking to Shohei, the doctors, the training staff, it's the right thing to do. I think that, you know, we tried to kick the can as much as we could. If it were a postseason game tomorrow, he would be in the lineup. So I think that now you're talking about 2 weeks, 14 days. I feel that it's that substantial. And he'll be in a much better place than he was today.
7: smart move, right?
4: They've been playing a little better. I mean,
7: a little better, seven in a row. Congrats to your guy on PCA. He is now going to win the MVP. It's over. Lock it up. Congrats.
4: Best defensive outfielder. He is a centrifugal force for the Cubs. He's their speed guy, their stolen base guy, their power guy, their best fielder. I mean, he is their best player.
7: Staff sandbagging. Since Ohtani's last pitching performance. Nice job, Chicago people. Yes, he's got it. Congrats. We'll see what happens in the playoffs. Okay? Cubs going anywhere?
4: PCA will be good in the playoffs.
7: Yeah. What about the Cubs? Are they going to go anywhere?
4: They're not. Their pitching isn't strong enough to get to the World Series, but it's strong enough to get to the NLCS. But they're not. The National League is much deeper and much better. The Phillies are good. The Braves are good. The Cubs are good. The Brewers are excellent. The Dodgers are talented. Padres and Arizona are good teams.
7: Yeah. Hey, you know, I haven't been to Wrigley. The last time I was in Chicago, we were trying to get tickets walk up, and they were sold out. I mean, this was like 20 years ago, but still. Congrats to PCA.
4: 20 years? Is that when you were wearing the double hoop earrings? Was that?
7: Yes. And then, you know, the girlfriend at the time, who's now the wife, was like, you got to drop that. I can't be traveling with you at an airport.
4: Another reason to respect her.
7: Yes, for sure. Let's go to the New York Giants, Colin, and your boy Jackson Dart. Swagged out Jackson Dart. Everybody loves him. Trump loves him. He is got a big hill to climb in week 1 against Dallas. By the way, you know the Cowboys own the Giants? How about this? They've won 16 of their last 18.
4: That's nuts.
7: Dak Prescott just dominates these guys. But Jackson Dart, he's walking in with the confidence of somebody straight out of Central Casting.
11: I feel like most rivalries I've totally dominated. Yeah, I don't know. I don't know if I've ever been on the other side of the rivalry. I mean, we lost one in college against Mississippi State, but I feel like Ole Miss has dominated that rivalry, dominated all my high school ones. And then, you know, just trying to stack them and build on that.
7: This guy, sleeveless shirt. That's like that's what I would do. Okay. He looks like he should be in Cobra Kai. The TV show, you know, the Karate Kid. Yeah,
4: Dak has made a living on beating the Giants and the Commanders.
7: Dallas is going to be in headlines tomorrow, and I'll have some fun stats for you on Dak ownership of the division of the G-men. I love the Cowboys this weekend.
4: You love them. You feel that
7: two
4: strong.
7: And a half? I want to make love to that 2.5 Cowboys Giants. Are you kidding me? All right, now final story, Colin. This is just breaking here in the last 25 minutes.
4: What?
7: Not great. Tua Tagovailoa was at practice today and was feeling some discomfort in his throwing drills and went down to the ground. They're calling it back spasms, back issues, something's going on. Oh, and with Michael Penix out and Tua now dropping to the ground, 72 hours before the game? There is a lot of chatter that Cooper Rush will get the start against the Pittsburgh Steelers if Tua cannot go.
4: Didn't he go 5-1 with Mike McCarthy in Dallas?
7: I think it was 4-1, but he did have a good run. But that was also like 6 years ago, right? I mean, that wasn't recently. I don't think. Maybe it was 4 years ago. But whatever it was, this Tua situation is bad. You see the line there spiking to Steelers? That's a tell that something's going on with Tua. This was 3. This was 3.5.
4: Well, this has been in my blazing fly. This is my second favorite pick of the week.
7: But we locked that in earlier. We've been talking about this game all week. You're betting at 4.5, that's a little bigger. But, man, this Tua story, Colin, it just stinks. I like the guy a lot. Again, he's great at the podium. His story's amazing. Family man. It's just unlucky with the concussions and now this back thing. And I don't know, man. His career could be over a lot sooner than later, man.
4: Yeah, they're not winning a lot of games. I don't see. I'm honestly, in the first 2 months, I don't think they're winning a game.
7: 2 months?
4: I don't think they'll win before the bye. I'm serious.
7: Before the bye? They're 0-10, you think?
4: Yeah.
7: Come on, man.
4: I'm not joking. They're going to beat the Steelers?
7: They better beat the Panthers or the Saints. They're not beating the Ravens.
4: 1-9 going into the bye.
7: I mean, listen, Tua indoors can cook, and there's a lot of indoor games on that schedule. The problem is now Cooper Rush, who's a statue in the pocket, going up against Herbig and Watt off the edge. You know, these are guys fresh. It's not like it's T.J. Watt in week 10. Yeah, you're right. This could get ugly for Atlanta quickly.
4: I mean, listen, Arizona and Atlanta. Just put them.
7: Jets.
4: Jets, but the Jets have talent.
7: Yeah, a lot. You know, a lot of the Sharps are picking the Jets against the Titans to win outright?
4: Oh, I am. I think the Jets are going to beat it. Geno Smith, with that group, the Jets' offensive talent is actually B. It's not A because it's a lot
7: position,
4: of
7: guys. Yeah.
4: Well, it's a lot of unproven guys. Their O-line's fine. It's not great. It's not. They've got their left tackle. They're fine.
7: They got their left and right tackles. Yes.
4: Yeah. The Jets offensively, if Geno, now Geno throws a lot of picks.
7: Yeah, he does.
4: But I think Geno, when he has time to throw, is fine. He made a Pro Bowl like 3 years ago. He's fine.
7: Listen, we got to do a moratorium on no more Pro Bowl references. Okay, Shadur made a Pro Bowl. Snoop Huntley made a Pro Bowl. Like, come on. Geno was okay like 3 years ago in Seattle, wasn't he? Two or three years ago?
4: Yeah, it was okay. I mean, he throws a lot of picks. He's a big, strong arm guy. The Jets are not going to be picking number one. I think they have too many good players. No, Atlanta will pick number one. Arizona will pick two. Cleveland will pick.
7: Jeez.
4: Yeah.
7: So no arch to New York.
4: Oh, God. Eli still lives there. I just talked to Eli yesterday. Eli still lives there.
7: Why? What did you talk to him about?
4: A little pod. He and I were doing some podding.
7: Podding? Is that a
4: podcasting? Yeah, podcasting. He's one of my favorite people. He's very nice.
7: Eli Manning?
4: Oh, he's a great guy. Great guy. Could not be a nicer guy. You know, people forget Eli Manning. Everybody's talking about Arch. Eli was 7-5 his junior year. Then he came back and won 10 games. That junior year, he got beat up. It was rough at Ole Miss. But, like, nobody was talking about Eli Manning in college. Arch Manning, like, everybody. Arch Manning's almost like Peyton Manning. Peyton Manning was a rock star at Tennessee. Right. Like, everybody was talking about him. Eli kind of hid at Ole Miss. Like, nobody talked about him. And Ernie Accorsi, the GM of the Giants, fell in love with him. J-Mac with the news.
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4: 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Shanahan, offensive coordinator at 28. Sean Payton, late 20s. 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Shane Steichen, mid-30s. 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
4: Bears, Panthers, Bucks, Bengals are really interesting. Baker Mayfield got that new contract. So tonight, Rams against the Niners. Now, it's interesting. The Rams went and get Myles Garrett. But the Rams were already good defensively up front. Trent McDuffie solves an issue. Rams were really good last year. Quarterback was the MVP. Why did they beat Seattle? Because the Rams' weaknesses were shaky special teams. Seahawks' special teams were great. And they were below average at corner. Seahawks were good at corner. So the Trent McDuffie signing, though not as revered or valued, is actually, you could argue, was an urgent need. That was an urgent need. Myles Garrett feels like a luxury signing. They had Jared Verse. So it'll be interesting to watch tonight because there was a way to move the ball in the Rams last year. And Carolina did it twice. If you had guys on the perimeter that you liked and you weren't getting great pressure, you know, if the Rams weren't getting great pressure on your quarterback, you could beat him down the field. Here is Greg Cosell last hour on the Rams-Niners as they square off tonight.
18: There's so many variables in this game, but the Rams defense last year
14: was not very good in the three games against the Seahawks and the two games against the Niners. They gave up an average of 405 yards per game in those five games. The Niners moved the ball well against the Rams defense.
4: Yeah, the Rams D-line ended the year finishing fifth in the league. Myles Garrett's a luxury signing. They didn't need Myles Garrett. He makes them better, and they're all in as Stafford gets older.

0: and likes big physical players. He has more physical practices. And at some point, you'd think he'd scale back, but there's nothing to describe. The Texans can't keep a wide receiver healthy, and the Niners can't keep anybody healthy. The Rams and the Seahawks, now those are younger rosters. Younger players get hurt less often, and they recover more quickly. That's part of it as well. Here is the week one schedule. The two upsets to keep your eyes on, to me, Indianapolis getting over a field goal at home against Baltimore. We just don't know what Baltimore is with a new coaching staff. Carolina getting a field goal at home against Chicago. I think there could be big scoring in this game. Carolina is a tough matchup if you don't have two legitimate corners. If you are a little light at corner there, Carolina is a trouble matchup. Rams last year, not great at corner, and Carolina exposed them twice. So, J-Mac, I've said week one schedule. I will say Denver on Monday night against Kansas City, the Chiefs starting an undrafted college right tackle at left tackle, to me, is incredibly problematic.
1: Yeah. Bengals look like they've moved to 4 against Tampa. Interesting. I think Tampa's a live dog in that one.
0: Yeah, I don't.
1: Texans, Bills, still, you know, in the one.
0: I don't think Texan Bills. That doesn't feel like I think the Texans are going to win. I think, and I love Buffalo. I think Buffalo is going to get to the Super Bowl. But if you look at Josh Allen against the Texans, he has struggled
1: big time. How about this? You know, teasers are fun, right?
0: Yeah.
1: Would you tease down the Jags and the Chargers under 3? Feels like a lock, right? Those teams are beating the Browns and the Cardinals by a field goal, right?
0: Well, here's the game. Here are two games there's not going to be an upset. The Jaguars at home against Cleveland.
1: Yeah, that would be absolutely stunned if they lost that game.
0: And the Chargers at home against Arizona.
1: Yeah.
0: And I'm not sure. I may throw in the Steelers at home now against Atlanta.
1: Yeah. Well, there is a little curveball a buddy told me about the Packers. Isn't their new defensive coordinator, Jonathan Gannon, who was in Arizona last year? The last couple of years, he was in Arizona with Kyler Murray. He knows all of Kyler Murray's tells, what he likes, what he doesn't. Kyler Murray's starting for the Vikings. I'm pretty sure it's Gannon as the DC. That could be an edge for the Packers. So it's scaring me off the Vikings. But you can talk your way into any game, can't you?
0: Jim Harbaugh, undefeated NFL career in week one. Interesting. A little pause by J-Mac.
1: Well, 9.5. I mean, listen, I love Chargers this season. What's their situation at center? Huh? What's going on there? Yeah, or will it not matter against
0: Arizona? Drafted a center, second round out of Florida. They're good.
1: Okay.
0: Here's something I've thought about more as I've gotten older. 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
13: We are,
14: and here's what you need to know.
15: Packers running back Josh Jacobs pleaded no contest to misdemeanor charges of battery and criminal damage to property in Green Bay today, stemming from an incident with a woman at his home in May. While the NFL has kept Jacobs on the commissioner's exempt list, he will likely now face suspension once he's removed from that list. Seahawks head coach Mike McDonald today said they got really, really good news on the injured hip of Sam Darnold.
16: The hip is intact and it's good, and it's more of like a, is it a muscle? Yeah, a muscle thing.
17: Okay.
16: So that's good.
17: Okay.
16: That's a good news. Now, how long that is, we don't know yet. Really, really good news. So I'm really happy for Sam.
15: And that was McDonald speaking with Seattle Sports 710 earlier today. Multiple reports say that Darnold is still expected to miss their week two game against the Cardinals. Week one tonight in Melbourne, Australia. Niners and Rams, 8:35 Eastern time. Patriots wide receiver A.J. Brown suffered a high ankle sprain in last night's loss to the Seahawks. Astros and Phillies tied up at one apiece as they play in the seventh in Philadelphia. I'm Dan Beyer.
18: You want winners? He went 0-for-14 picking bowl games.
19: God bless football.
18: You want hot takes? He said Patrick Mahomes would be a disaster.
19: Really?
18: You want baseball news? He doesn't even know who Kyle Tucker is.
19: Oh, okay.
18: In his personal record book, Kevin Durant hasn't won a ring yet.
19: I'm just telling you that's what he's doing.
18: You're listening to the man who made falling upwards an art form.
19: It's crazy.
18: This is Stu Gotts and Company, live.
20: Job, items for the
19: Did Seattle win that game? Or did the Patriots lose it? 877-99 on Fox. I am looking right now on our Zoom here for the radio audience at a very frustrated Sal Licata, who's our co-host for today and tomorrow, for that matter. But he is very frustrated, and I am hesitant to go to Sal because I know why he's frustrated, but we have to test this out. So, Sal, explain to the audience and to me what is going on, where you are in New York right now. Why are you so angry?
0: Well, okay. I first of all, I apologize if this is bad. It drives me nuts. Stu, we've talked about this before with radio. You're like, it doesn't matter. Nobody cares how clean it sounds or not.
19: Yes.
0: So I come in 2 hours early to SNY because I have my TV show, so I can't miss that.
19: Right.
0: You know, we talked about this just yesterday. I was like, yeah, I'd love the opportunity to do the show. I love doing the show with you guys. I miss it. Let's do it. I bring in a Comrex.
19: Right.
0: I get SNY to set me up in a studio. Yes. I get the hardline internet. And it's just, oh, no, we're hearing like it's cutting out. Then I connect to the laptop. NetSpeed says it's good. It doesn't sound good. It's driving me up a frickin' wall.
19: Let's go to Iowa Sam and Sherman Oaks. How bad does it sound, Iowa Sam? Is it, can we use them or no?
17: You know, it's a little tricky here because you'll get like 7 or 8 good seconds out of Sal, and then you'll hear like a little blip. One of his words will drop out. I think it needs a little remedying. That's just me. But we're almost there. We're almost there. Sal, we're almost there.
0: What's the remedy? These damn computers and internet. I can't stand it. Good God. This Zoom, the laptops, the internet, the Focusrite, the mics.
19: Right.
0: Oh.
19: Yes. Yep. Whatever happened to the days, you just show up, you turn on, someone turns it on for you, and you just speak into the mic, and you're done 2 hours later, you know?
0: I know. That's why I was praying. I was like, you know what? I'll deal with the stress of missing and being late for my TV show even. Send me up at the iHeart Studios in Midtown, and I'll do it. They don't have anything there. It's like, I got like the Drew Locke of setups here. I mean, this is absurd.
19: Midtown is what he was saying. Town was the word you didn't hear, but you did hear the mid. What'd you make of the game last night, Sal? I'm going to play some sound for you. I think you sound good enough. We'll see if we can improve on it as we move on here. What'd you make of the game? I'm going to play sound for you from a Patriots postgame show on the radio. But first, before we get to that, what were your thoughts last night on that game? Drake May, to me, very concerning. You cannot even attempt that pass to Mac Hollins when you're in field goal range and you have a chance to tie the game and take it to overtime.
0: I know, but I'm going to try to talk slowly here. So maybe you could, maybe like the cutouts open during the pauses.
19: Okay.
0: I am not ready to say Drake May stinks or the Patriots aren't any good.
19: Right.
0: I like being aggressive. I think that was a horrible decision, clearly. That, going for a touchdown there is right. The throw that made in that particular play wasn't any good. But, like, now we're going to overreact to one game, which is essentially a preseason game because they don't play preseason. Slow down, I know. But then they go out there, they play. I mean, I thought they played a game the majority of the game. They got beat by the Super Bowl champs again. Drake May. How about Dubs with that drop? That was a killer play. We'll be talking about Drake. If Dubs caught the ball?
19: Yes, I am so upset because he is fired up. He is ready to do sports radio, and his connection is lousy. Dan Beyer, you're a radio guy. How bad is the connection? Just like, would you be using Sal right now on the air?
15: It's like Romeo Dobbs catching a football. That's what it is. There's just a lot of drops. That's what it is.
0: Can you set me up in iHeart Studios? Come on, Scotty. Good God, I'm willing to do it. Let's go.
15: Sal should wear a Guardian cap.
0: Studio Zoom here. Oh.
19: I don't know
0: what somebody give me a Comrex, for good sake. I need internet and a I'm ready to go. Yeah. Ain't missing this opportunity.
19: I know you do. I don't know what to do with them, Taylor. What do you think? You're the EP around here, and I am not certain. I am not getting good vibes here from Sherman Oaks. That's what I can tell you. He just compared him to Romeo Dobbs, and it was a fair comparison that Dan Myers just made. You were sitting on that one. You were hoping I was going to ask you, Dan, right?
15: I was calling the connection Romeo Dobbs. So it's not calling Sal Romeo Dobbs.
19: It was a good joke nonetheless. And Taylor has given me nothing in terms of what we're supposed to do here. So let's play the sound from the postgame show because this will make you smile, Sal, because this is sports radio at its core. Drake May is a quarterback that took the Patriots to the Super Bowl a year ago. They lost to the Seattle Seahawks. This is a good team. Drake May is a good quarterback, although you have precious little evidence based on what he did last night, especially in that fourth quarter. But it's what have you done for me lately in sports radio world. Taylor's going to set this up for us. This is post-game sound from the Patriots-Seattle game last night.
20: Yeah, this is Mark Dondero, host of the Patriots post-game on 98.5, the Sports Hub.
21: They tried to hide him all night long with high school plays, with the Zavarian playbook. High school. Swing pass, little runs, rollouts to nowhere. High school football. The second he had to make NFL plays or throws, he was screwed. He couldn't do it. He made one NFL throw all night. That was to Hollins on one of the third downs. That was a little bit deep on an in cut. Nice timing. He made high school plays all night long. That's what happened. And he could not step up. And that throw to end the game was disgusting. That was incomprehensible and disgusting. To even put the ball with that much air under it in that situation, it was befuddling. That was just a joke. You cannot do that. He blew this game, and he was bad all night. I thought the only thing he produced all night was high school level plays. High school, science class, chemistry. It was awful.
19: That's how you do it, Sal. I mean, that's how you treat your quarterback who just got you to a Super Bowl. I mean.
0: Yeah, I think it's ridiculous. The Drake May slander after one game is absurd.
19: Yes.
0: I'm afraid to talk. I don't know if you guys can hear me or not.
19: Do you feel like everyone's staring at you? Like, is that, yes?
0: Is it any better? To be fair, I said, like, I don't want to ruin the show.
19: Right.
0: Obviously, I appreciate you even asking.
19: Yes.
0: I don't want to ruin the show.
19: Of course.
0: Take me out.
19: Okay.
0: And we would say, give it a go. So I apologize. Yeah, I mean, come on. You're going to rip Drake. Stu, this is exactly what we talked about sports radio. Like, now it's, oh, how could you make that throw? May all the Patriots, they stink, blah, blah, blah. It's one game.
19: Yeah.
0: They're getting warmed up here. I'll still take Drake May on my team any day of the week.
19: Yeah, no doubt.
20: No, for sure. But I do think as sports media, we might have crowned Drake May a little bit too early because the confidence is part of what makes him really special. But also you see in a game like that, the confidence is also the thing that gets him beat where the second Sam Darnold goes out, Drake May's focus should have been, let's be a game manager. Let's get this game across the finish line. Let's go into this road environment in Seattle against that defense and come out of the game 1-0. And Drake May, he is not capable of just taking what defenses give him. He mentioned it after the game that it was unacceptable that he kind of lost his patience there. Where if you just have Drake May go out there and just try to be a boring quarterback, not need to go out there and be a Superman-level quarterback,
19: mm-hmm.
20: The Patriots win that game pretty easily.
19: The Patriots should have won that game pretty easily. Drake May was dreadful, especially in the third quarter. He needs to be better. It's his second season. He's not a rookie anymore. I realize he just took him to the Super Bowl. I realize he had a good season. He exceeded expectations. You cannot have three interceptions opening game of the season in your second year as a starter in the fourth quarter. You just can't do that if you're Drake May.
20: And going back, this like these problems for Drake May go back to his UNC days. Like, he always plays like he believes every play is there for him to make. He trusts his arm. He trusts his leg. He believes he can get out of any situation. That's why when you see him on a third down where you have overtime already secured, throw off his back foot. That's a throw no quarterback in the NFL has ever been taught to make in that situation.
19: What is so great is Sal wants to respond to all of this. He just has no confidence in his connection. And so he doesn't know what to do. He has no idea. Should I speak? Should I not speak? I have no idea what to do
0: right here.
19: But there is one happy man on this show today, and that is Dan Beyer. I'm happy because Boston is miserable, and I can't stand Boston. Dan Beyer is happy because the Seahawks raised a banner last night. How about that?
22: Yes, that was quite the night. And while it was like a root canal for the first three quarters, the fourth quarter finally provided something, like the Super Bowl played out. But I would argue that it isn't just one game for Drake May. If you're a Patriots fan, think of the last three games that you've played. two against Seattle and one against Denver. Arguably the best defenses that you're going to have in the National Football League. But when you're accustomed to 20 years of Tom Brady picking apart any single defense that was thrown at him, if Drake May has stinker after stinker after stinker, it starts to add up a little bit. And even the game they beat the Texans, and we talk about C.J. Stroud and the four interceptions, it wasn't like May was throwing for 350 yards and running all over the field. Again, against another good defense, but I think this is probably why the Patriots fan base is a little, you know, head over heels, not in a good way because of this.
19: Dan, it's a fair point. Last five games for Drake May, 7 touchdowns, 11 turnovers, 24 sacks taken. It, you know, the problem is one of those games was the Super Bowl. Anyway, Taylor, go ahead.
20: Drake May is going to torch bad defenses. No Patriot fan today is worried about that. But that's not what this season is about for Drake May. If we're going to talk about him like he's one of the best quarterbacks in the NFL, he has to show that he could beat good teams when plan A isn't working. When a defense like Mike McDonald gets after him, show that you can stay disciplined. Show that you understand when the game is asking you to not be a star, just get the game across the finish line. And yesterday was his first real test of that since the Super Bowl. And I don't think there's anybody who could sit here today and say that he didn't fail with flying colors.
19: Sam Darnold went down. I started thinking to myself, if he's out for a prolonged period of time, who are the Seahawks going to get as their quarterback? Because there's no way they're going to go at it with Drew Lock for 17 games. And my mind went to Russell Wilson.
20: I hate to admit this.
22: Pass.
20: The second Sam Darnold went down, my first thought was to open a sports book and just see what the price was. And I saw the Patriots were -350 and Drew Lock's warming up. And I'm like, how the heck are the Seahawks going to win this game with Drew Lock?
19: Yes.
20: Thankfully, I did not get that bet in.
19: Imagine there's a crack addict, and there is crack so close to him, but he just can't find a lighter. That is what's going on with Sal right now. He wants to chime in so badly. He's addicted to a microphone, yet his microphone has a terrible connection, and he can't talk. It's a sports radio addict who can't talk sports radio. I mean,
0: Sal, I want to go home and cry. Did you get that? I want to go home and cry.
19: Well, he said he wants to go home and cry if you miss the home on the radio.
0: We didn't get that.
22: Sal's kind of like Sam Darnold, was here for the first couple plays and then gone the rest of the way. Maybe that's the more apropos comparison.
19: It's a very good one. The show's a mess. It's just the way I like it. 877-99 on Fox. Sal is so upset. 877-99 on Fox. We'll take a quick timeout, come back, take some of your phone calls if we have any. And if we don't, I don't blame you. But first, Taylor has a word from one of our great sponsors.
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0: Yes, congratulations. No one's paying attention. Football season has started. We have let an angry Sal Licata go. His microphone just wasn't working. He is so upset. He's going to take it all home with him. He's going to be angry for 24 hours, and hopefully we'll get him reconnected and we'll do the show tomorrow. But man, is Sal upset. Yes, he's so mad. Dan, an emotional night for you last night? Your Seahawks, you know, raising a banner, big win over the Patriots, huh?
6: I'll tell you how last night ended up feeling, because I felt that New England had a lot of momentum. It was nice to see Taylor's boy, Mac Hollins, for Taylor's benefit, still get the run that he deserves when everybody's being out. But it felt like a game of Cutthroat Kitchen. Did you ever watch that show on Food Network where they have to throw different obstacles? Maybe they'll take away like your blender. But it was like, guess what? Seahawks, now you're not going to play with Sam Darnold. Patriots, now you're not going to have A.J. Brown. You already don't have Travion Henderson. It felt like a bit of a watered down game when all of the pieces ended up settling at the end. Exciting and crazy, but it was just weird on how inefficient it ended up being offensively because of all of the offensive players that were out.
0: Yep, A.J. Brown, high ankle sprain. Yeah. He'll be out. It looks like maybe a couple of weeks here. Those are tricky. Did you laugh? Because I did. A.J. Brown wide open first half, but Drake May didn't have a big enough arm to get him the ball. He left Jalen Hurts to go to a quarterback who can get him that ball, and Drake May underthrew him. They got a pass interference penalty, but I was laughing because Drake May felt so badly that he could not connect with a wide-open A.J. Brown who came to the Patriots so a quarterback could connect with him on a deep ball. How about that?
6: And it was their best play of the game, arguably. Yeah. Like, it truly was. And then they score a touchdown, and no one's heard of the guy. So everybody who's been waiting 7-8 months for fantasy football are waiting for A.J. Brown. They're like, hey, I'm playing Ramondre Stevenson. There's no Travion Henderson. And they throw it to someone that no one has heard of.
0: Yes, I was feeling really good. When Darnold went out, I was feeling great about my Seahawks not making the playoffs.
6: He even retweeted the tweet.
0: Yes. Do you think 10 years from now, if a Seattle starting quarterback goes down, that Drew Lock is still going to be coming in? I mean,
6: the Drew Lock slander was so much that NFL insiders were saying Jalen Milroe can't play unless Drew Lock gets hurt. Like, I don't know who people like were thinking, but people were obviously thinking in their mind, boy, Drew Lock isn't going to work out. Who could the Seahawks turn to instead? That was the Drew Lock slander before he pulled off another Houdini act. He did this a couple years ago, filling in for Geno Smith against the Eagles on Monday Night Football. I don't know why people are questioning the greatness that is Drew Lock.
0: I don't think they question him in spurts in a moment like that, like last night. They question him if he has to start 16 more games, you know?
6: Fair enough. I thought Mike Tomlin made a really good point in the postgame. He said, Drew Lock got most of the reps in the preseason games. So if this was an opportunity, he said this would have been maybe different in week 10 or 11, where he'd been removed from game action and wasn't getting a lot of reps in practice. But his point was that Lock was probably in step because of all of the preseason action that he had. He played a majority of the two games, didn't end up playing the last game for them. But yeah, he had a lot of work in the preseason.
0: Yeah.
20: So I know Drew Lock wasn't part of the Seahawks' original game plan. But if you looked at the Patriots' game plan before the game and you told somebody from the Patriots that Mac Hollins would have more receiving yards than A.J. Brown, Pop Douglas, and Romeo Doubs combined, They wouldn't like their chance to win that game, right?
0: No, you would say, yeah, we're losing.
20: And yet, it came down to a Drake May interception,
0: right,
20: where the Patriots could have driven for the score to win the game, or at the very least, kick a very manageable field goal to have a chance to win in overtime. Mm-hmm.
6: That's what I thought was so interesting, because Mike Vrabel said afterwards, he's like, we want to be aggressive, I think, and not reckless, or whatever the phrase was. But if you're New England on that time, do you want to play for overtime? And I think most of us are like, yeah, because they have Drew Lock on the other side. And again, right, it's no disrespect for him, but you would think normally on the road, let's go for the win, let's close this out. You know, if there would be a chance you needed to go for two, we're going to go for two, the whole deal. But they were in field goal range, and I felt at that point that that's what made the interception, the third interception, so bad, was that New England could play for overtime and still be in a pretty good spot to win the game, but it was thrown away by the underthrow.
0: Listen, I understand going for the victory. They had time. They had timeout. So I understand going for the victory. Your safety net there is 3 points. It's the field goal. So what you can't do is exactly what Drake May did, which is force a pass he never should have made. Anyway, it's a Think About It Thursday here. We'll get to that in just a second. But first, Dan Byer has a sports update.
6: Guys, we've got a developing story in Atlanta. Tua Tagovailoa was seen signaling towards his back and took a seat in practice to the open portion of practice to the media earlier today. And then after practice, Falcons quarterback Cooper Rush said he took all the first team reps in practice today. Falcons open the season against the Steelers coming up on Sunday in Pittsburgh. Seahawks head coach Mike McDonald did say they got really, really good news on the injured hip of quarterback Sam Darnold, saying the hip is intact and it's more of a muscle issue. Multiple reports say that Darnold is still expected to miss their week 2 game in Arizona against the Cardinals. We mentioned A.J. Brown's injury, high ankle sprain. He's expected to undergo an MRI today, but x-rays did show that he did not suffer a fracture in his leg. Packers running back Josh Jacobs pleaded no contest to misdemeanor charges of battery and criminal damage to property stemming from an incident with a woman at his home in May. He's currently on the commissioner's exempt list and admitted to attending counseling in today's court hearing. While the NFL has kept Jacobs on the exempt list, he will likely face a suspension once removed from that list. Week 1 continues tonight in Melbourne, Australia. 49ers and Rams kicking off at 8:35 Eastern Time. Phillies and Astros tied up at 1 apiece playing in the ninth, top of the ninth in Philadelphia. Bradley Beal will wear number 3 with the Clippers next season, the first player to wear that number with the team since Chris Paul. And the U.S. women routed Hungary in the quarterfinals of the FIBA Women's World Cup, 108-56. Nafisa Collier had 19 points. U.S. onto the semifinals. They'll face the winner of the Spain-Australia game that's going on right now. Stu, back to you.
0: Patrick McEnroe and Brock Ewer are going to join us in hour number 2. It is a Think About It Thursday here. Give me the imaging and let's do it.
1: You know that segment, Talk About It Tuesday, on Hochman, Crowder, and Solero? This is like that, but bigger and better. And 48 hours later, this is Think About It Thursday.
0: This is Taylor's attempt to counter-program a local radio show down here in Miami. Hochman, Solero, and Crowder. What do you have for us today, Taylor?
20: So tonight's game, Niners versus Rams in Australia.
0: Yeah.
20: Two different styles of preparing. San Francisco arrived more than a week early to acclimate. The Rams trained in California and arrived in Melbourne only about a day before a kickoff, trying to keep their players closer to Pacific time. Which Australia strategy would you guys rather have? Arrive a week early like San Francisco, or basically get off the plane and play like Los Angeles?
0: Wow, it's a good question. 877-99 on Fox. 877-99 on Fox. So I've been to Australia, and I can tell you, having been there for 2 weeks, after a week, I still wasn't properly adjusted. There is no adjusting to that. Raheem Morris missed his birthday on the flight to Australia. It's a long trip. I would rather just get off the bird, play football, get back on the bird, and go home. That's just me. I think that's the right strategy. Dan, what do you think?
6: Give me a week. I'd love to see the sights and sounds, get the body clock adjusted. I'm on the 49ers plan, opposite of you, Stu Gotts. I've never been to Australia. It's a long flight I've seen.
0: Yes, but I'm sitting here telling you, as someone who's been to Australia, what I'm telling you is a week is not enough. You're not adjusted after a week. You might think you're adjusted, but you're not adjusted. I think too many bad things could happen when you go a week in advance, you know? And you're not there to see the sights, Dan.
20: I mean, there to win a football game.
0: I mean, what do you think? Vacation?
6: Promote the game. Isn't that what Kevin Demoff, whatever, was fighting one of the fans, or no, one of the 49er reporters, about the Rams did not do their part to spread the game, spread the love of the game, while the 49ers have been doing all of the goodwill in Australia this past week?
0: Yeah. Taylor, what do you think? Because I didn't have to think about that for long. I'm just like, yeah, let's hop off the bird, play football, and go home, you know?
20: Yeah, I think that sounds good. But if tonight we turn on this game, and Matthew Stafford gets off to a sluggish start, and the Rams look pretty bad early on, how quickly are we going to blame Sean McVay for this travel strategy?
6: They sent people to Australia multiple times to test out. That's the Rams' excuse, that they have. This is not just something they came up with, that they have been sending people over the last year back and forth to see what their biometrics or whatever say.
0: Right, and it came back as just hop off the bird and play football.
6: The result said Stugot's theory. That's what it said. Stugot's theory is the best theory.
20: So, Dan, I saw that report that they sent staffers. No offense to the Rams, because I'm sure the Rams know more about how to do this than me. But what is sending your analytics guy supposed to do to help prepare play a football game?
0: Well, it's all about body adjustment. That's it. Like, how long did it take you to adjust to the time in Australia, right? It doesn't matter who you are.
6: Todd feels fine. Todd's great. Look at Todd right now. He looks great.
20: Look at Todd punching numbers into his calculator in our apartment.
6: No drop-off whatsoever.
20: In our accounting department is a lot different than how Miles Garrett's body adjusts coming off the edge against Trent Williams.
6: Well, what about if Neil was okay as well, you know, or Donna, like any of those? Like, if they're all still at the top of their level, I think the numbers will show that the Rams are making the right decision.
0: It seems excessive to send staffers out there just to see how their body is reacting to being in Australia. Staffers who aren't playing football.
6: Would you volunteer? That's the question. Like, they tell you. You got to go on a flight and you got to immediately come back after a day. Is that a perk or not?
0: Wow. How am I flying? I mean,
6: I would think you would have to fly first class because the Rams are flying first class. Right.
0: Or at least, right. Yes. You want to recreate it. Exactly. Yeah, yes. Yeah. Yes. A chartered jet for Todd.
6: Correct.
20: What a ridiculous premise. Melissa got on this 16-hour flight and was able to do her social media job. That's the same thing as Matthew Stafford having to play a football game. Give me a break.
6: The Rams said that they slept. And again, it's like 16 or 17 hours. Like, but there's still like 5 or 6 hours after you sleep that you would probably wake up. I think I probably would volunteer at least once to see, but I don't know if you have to make like a 3-trip commitment. Because I think that's really how you would also get the data as well.
0: Yes. And Taylor, to answer your question, if the Rams lose the game, yes, of course. We'll blame McVay for taking them too late. And if the 49ers lose the game, we will blame Shanahan for taking them too early.
20: Also, I know this was going to be too quick of a turnaround for Aaron Donald to play in this game. You can't make the trip with the team. They're paying you all this money. You can't go out there and get your pom-poms and support your teammates?
0: I would say if you're Aaron Donald, you can have it any way you want to have it. And if he said, hey, I'll sign this contract, I ain't going to, you know, Australia, the Rams are okay with that, you know? And why shouldn't they be? Aaron Donald is back playing football, and if they only get him for 16 games, who cares?
20: He's like Roger Clemens when he came back, and Roger Clemens was like, I'm not going on any road trips. And the Yankees were like, well, we need this guy to pitch, so I guess he's not going on any road trips that he doesn't have to pitch in.
6: Oh, my gosh. Aaron Donald is in George's box. That's my Susan Waldman.
20: Wow, that was a good one.
6: I've never done it before.
20: It wasn't that good.
6: I know, it was awful, but that's okay.
2: Great job.
6: I'll take it. Thank you.
2: Yeah. Great job.
6: I appreciate that.
0: Yes. I'd like to recreate that if we could. Can we get Susan Waldman actually saying that, Derek Jeter?
6: Sam's too busy playing drops of me right now. That's great
0: I
6: job.
0: I wanted to do a side-by-side comparison of the real one and the fake one, because the fake one was dreadful. It was a good attempt, though. Let's take a call here. 877-99. Oh, the caller dropped. 877-99 on Fox. That is 877-99 on Fox. How do you feel about a game on a neutral field? I can't stand these games. I really can't. I have, like, Rams 49ers is a game I should be excited for, and yet it's hard to get excited for it, A, after last night's game, and B, when it's being played across the country in Australia. I mean, what kind of ridiculousness is this? There's going to be no atmosphere. There's going to be nothing there. It's going to be a bunch of people just happy to be in an NFL game. I don't like it. I mean, can we start playing enough with college football starting the season in Dublin, Ireland, and enough with the NFL starting the season, although it started last night in Seattle, but enough with them having one of their first two games in Melbourne, Australia. Nobody cares, and nobody, and I mean nobody, not a single player, not a single staffer, not a single coach on either of those teams wants to be in Australia right now. They don't.
20: So just a quick correction. You said across the country in Australia. It would be across the globe.
0: Well, that's what I meant. Yeah, other side of the world. You know, listen, we lost the caller. We lost Sal. I'm very upset. Mikey A's not here. I have no idea what's going on. And Dan Beyer has been forced into a co-hosting role that, quite frankly, he wasn't expecting when he stepped into the...
6: I love it. I even love my Waldman.
0: Let's hear the...
6: do we have Susan Waldman? Oh, boy.
0: Yes, you're going to have to do it again, though, okay? So you're going to have to...
6: All right, you got it.
0: All right, so let's hear the real one first. This is the real... This is what Dan was just attempting to do. This is the real Susan Waldman making a call here.
2: Roger Clemens is in George's box, and Roger Clemens is coming back. Oh, my goodness gracious.
0: All right, Dan.
6: Aaron Donald is in George's box. Goodness gracious. Thank you very much.
0: Why are you giving him applause?
12: I look over before Dan starts, and he's like stretching his face out. He's getting ready for the Boston. It's like the Northeast accent, you know?
0: That was great. You have to.
12: Great job.
20: That Yankee season, Stu, I got tickets before the season started to two games. One of them was to that game against the Mariners where Roger Clemens announced his comeback from George Steinbrenner's box. Mm-hmm. And the second game that I randomly had tickets to was against the Pirates where Roger Clemens made his debut back at Yankee Stadium. And when I went to Tahoe, I told Roger Clemens that story. Stu, what I tell you, he couldn't have cared less.
0: Right. Yes.
20: I told him that story. Yeah. And he looked right through me because his wife had just asked me to take a picture of him and his wife together, yes. With Lake Tahoe in the background. I was like, hey, Roger, big Yankee fan. Back in 2007, this is what happened. Right. And he just looked at me and goes, just take the picture.
0: I've taken that picture. I know exactly the hotel you're speaking of. I've been in that restaurant. They eat breakfast there every single morning. I have taken that picture of Roger and his wife with the lake in the background. I have. I've taken that same exact picture. And he wasn't listening to me either. And I was trying to small talk him. Did it ever dawn on you when you're talking to Roger Clemens to ask him to come on the show? Or did you just say, hey, Yanks, go Yanks, rock it?
20: No, Stu, when I tell you, he looked right through me when I said that.
0: He has
20: like,
0: a ton, right?
20: Like the 12-year-old in me was very excited about to tell Roger Clemens how big of a Yankee fan I was. And he couldn't even give him... If I asked Roger Clemens the time of day at that moment, he would have spit on me.
0: It's an amazing quality he has where he could be in Lake Tahoe for 5 days and nobody sees him. And
6: it's also a heck of a lot easier to not say anything than to say, just take the picture. Like, that is another level as well.
20: Dan, he might as well have snarled at me.
0: He gave you high heat.
6: He was actively dismissing you. He could have passively done it and just ignored it and faked that he didn't hear it. But that is a next level jerk.
13: After I took the picture. Remembers.
20: No, definitely not.
13: I think
20: after I handed him the phone back.
0: Yes.
20: In my head, I said, I'm glad he's not in the Hall of Fame.
0: Really? You started insulting him just to yourself.
20: Just
0: right?
20: Myself. I said, I think the Hall of Fame made a good decision.
0: Internally, yes. Is Drew Locke on the Mount Rushmore of backup quarterbacks? Put it on the poll, Taylor. I think he is. Mr. Reliable, right? Drew Locke. I think he is on the Mount Rushmore of backup quarterbacks. Backup quarterback has become such an important position in the NFL because the quarterback position is the most important position in sports. They get hit a lot. They go down occasionally, and they get hurt occasionally. And I'm telling you, if you remember, Dan, Patrick Mahomes went down for a drive or two, and I think it was Damon Eward, and Brock Eward's going to come on in hour number two, but I think it was Damon Eward who led them on a 98-yard drive. It was not. It was somebody else.
20: It was
0: right?
20: Chad Henne.
0: Chad Henne is on the Mount Rushmore backup quarterbacks. That's who I was thinking of. Yes.
20: So Mount Rushmore has four spots.
0: Yes.
20: Nick Foles has to be on there. Mm-hmm.
0: Well, Nick Foles won a Super Bowl. Jeff Hostetler probably has to be on there.
20: Hostetler's the second spot. Yeah. And if you have Chad Henne, now you're looking for a fourth spot.
0: I think it's Drew Locke.
6: I feel like Gardner Minshew is our generation's backup. Like right now, like he is the backup quarterback. Like Jacoby Brissett is good enough to now start for Arizona, where Minshew's, you know, backing up. I feel like Minshew is our guy right now, but if Locke could have this just for a couple more weeks, he could be the guy. I mean, there is Minshew mania and all.
0: Yes. Drew Locke has to be careful because, you know, you get exposed when you start multiple games in the NFL. Just take your quick stints, get in, get out. It's kind of like the L.A. Rams. Hop off the bird, play football, hop back on the bird, and go home. Drew Locke doesn't want to start 16 games.
6: No, you don't want to hire him full-time. Yeah. Just give him a part-time job on the weekends.
0: That's right. What is Ricardo muttering back there? I keep hearing Ricardo in the background. He is upset that we have left someone off the Mount Rushmore backup quarterbacks.
20: Yeah, he keeps saying Earl Morrell.
0: Oh, he's right. Moral. Yes.
20: Moral. Sorry. That's sorry, I don't know the 1972 Miami Dolphins.
0: The only undefeated team in the history of the NFL. Bob Greasy went down. Earl Morrell came in.
20: Preach.
0: And took him all the way to the Super Bowl. I think Greasy came back for that Super Bowl.
6: Yep.
0: But I don't think Earl Morrell should be on the Mount Rushmore backup quarterbacks. I'm not even certain Hostetler should. I'm just thinking of guys who come in, they go out, they do their job, they keep you afloat, they get you a W. Davis Mills is the perfect example. That is the guy. He's a great backup.
20: I think part of it, too, is you have to have a good backup quarterback name. Bubby Brister.
0: Yeah.
20: That's a great backup quarterback name.
0: Chris Sims has told us that backup quarterback is the best position, best job in sports. You get paid seven figures, you hold a clipboard, and nobody hits you. I mean, it's hard to argue. We'll take a quick time out here. I'm not certain if Taylor has a word from one of our sponsors. I think that he does. The reason I don't know is because I have no idea who's where. Sal was supposed to be here. He's not. Mikey A was supposed to be here. He is gone. It's just me, Dan Beyer, and Taylor. Go ahead, Taylor.
20: It's time to get your point. 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
1: 877-99 on Fox. We have a ton of calls here. Again, Patrick McEnroe, I finally get to talk some tennis. He's going to join us in hour number two. Brock Eward is going to join us in hour number two as well. Does a local show, the biggest show in Seattle. Looking forward to speaking to him about what transpired last night and the status of Sam Darnold. Let's go out to John, who's in Iowa today. John, go ahead. You're on Fox Sports Radio.
2: How are you guys doing this afternoon?
1: Good. How are you, John?
2: Good. Say, you know, the whole Mount Rushmore backup quarterbacks. You know, this guy didn't win a championship, but I'm wondering if Frank Reich is worth throwing into that conversation.
1: Yes.
2: Being that he authored one of the biggest, well, at the time it was the biggest comeback in NFL history. And actually, I think it was only recently eclipsed by my Minnesota Vikings, maybe 2 or 3 seasons ago, when they came back massively against, I think it was the Indianapolis Colts. But that game that Frank Reich came in, masterful.
1: Yes. And yes. Automatically so, puts them on the Mount Rushmore backup quarterbacks just for that game and that game alone. I believe it was a wild card game. They were down big to the Oilers going into the second half. He came in, he brought him back. That team went back to the Super Bowl and, of course, lost. But Frank Reich is deserving, Dan, no doubt.
3: Absolutely, and I also think that his quarterbacking career has followed his coaching career better as an offensive coordinator than as a head coach. You know what? Frank Reich is your normal starter. He's good as the backup. Maybe you don't want him as the head coach, but sure, have him run an offense. And

0: and 148 interceptions.
1: No, but what I'm saying is he came in for Johnny Unitas. They lost a single game. He came in for Bob Greasy. They didn't lose any games.
0: True.
1: That's right. So if you don't start him, that's the key. And Earl Morrill might have to be in consideration. Mount Rushmore, backup quarterbacks. How about that?
2: And Kurt Warner is someone who was a backup quarterback, but he was just disguised as one. He was a Hall of Fame quarterback, but he just ended up. So, like, even though he started as a backup quarterback, some of these guys do, but they're just not in that backup realm. Like, it's a special sort of group. You either have it or you don't.
1: Yep. Let's go to Kurt, who's in Nevada today. Kurt, go ahead. You're on Fox Sports Radio.
3: Hey, one of the greats, who's also a field goal kicker and had a single bar face mask, George Blanda.
1: Yeah, oh, yes, Blanda. Back when football was football, right?
3: Yep, exactly. Yeah.
1: All right, thank you for the call, George Blanda. Listen, you never know what's going to get the phones ringing, and I had no idea that Mount Rushmore of backup quarterbacks, and we should be playing the sound of Taylor saying blackup quarterback on Martin Luther King Day, but somehow we haven't gotten to it yet.
4: Black,
1: but this is
4: backup
1: the thing that gets the, thank
4: black,
1: you.
4: Backup quarterback. Black backup quarterback. No disrespect to George Blanda.
1: Yeah, what about
4: backup
1: it?
4: Quarterback?
1: When you say that, you're about to disrespect someone, just so you know. All right.
4: I don't respect anybody whose helmet looks like something they bought from Toys R Us. Looks like such a cheap helmet.
1: Yeah.
4: That's what they were wearing back in the day?
1: Yes.
4: A one-step evolution from the leather helmet, what George Blanda was wearing.
1: I would even say back in the day, Joe Theismann wore that helmet in the 80s. I mean, he did. Single bar.
4: I'm looking at a picture of George Blanda playing quarterback.
1: Yes.
4: I'm assuming he's like 29 in this photo.
1: Yes.
4: He looks like he's 45. Oh, wow. He played until he was 48.
1: He did. It was a different time.
4: That's a testament to how bad football was back then.
1: How old was Brady? 45. Brady, technically a backup Brady, by the way, to Drew Bledsoe.
4: Fair enough.
1: Yes, only quarterback on both Mount Rushmores. We'll continue taking your calls. 877-99 on Fox next. We are Fox Sports. Stugatz.
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10: Green Bay Packers running back Josh Jacobs pleaded no contest to misdemeanor charges of battery and criminal damage to property in Green Bay earlier today. This all stemming from an incident with a woman at his home in May. Jacobs is currently on the commissioner's exempt list and admitted to attending counseling in today's court hearing. While he remains on the exempt list, he will likely face a suspension once he's removed from that list. Falcons quarterback Cooper Rush took first-team reps in practice today after Tua Tagovailoa appeared to grab his back during a portion of practice that was open to the media. No word on Tua's status for their opener Sunday against the Steelers. Week 1 continues tonight with the 49ers and Rams in Australia, 8:35 Eastern Time. Seahawks head coach Mike McDonald said they got good news on the injured hip of Sam Darnold, saying the hip is intact, but telling Seattle Sports 710, Darnold's dealing with more of a muscle issue. Reports say he's likely to miss week 2 against Arizona. Patriots wideout A.J. Brown has a high ankle sprain. Astros beat the Phils 2-1.
11: Portions of the show are recorded. You want winners? He went 0-for-14 picking bowl games.
12: God bless football.
11: You want hot takes? He said Patrick Mahomes would be a disaster.
12: Really?
11: You want baseball news? He doesn't even know who Kyle Tucker is.
12: Oh, okay.
11: In his personal record book, Kevin Durant hasn't won a ring yet.
12: I'm just telling you that's what he's doing.
11: You're listening to the man who made falling upwards an art form.
12: It's crazy.
11: This is Stu Gotts and Company, live.
12: Rock, you are going to join us in about 10 minutes or so. Patrick McEnroe, I finally get to talk some tennis. U.S. Open has been great. Taylor and Mikey A. will not indulge me. So therefore, I had to go to my friend Patrick McEnroe to talk some U.S. Open tennis. We do have a call here, 877-99 on Fox. Again, Brock Ewart, Patrick McEnroe coming up later this hour. Taylor just said to me in my headphones right before we got started, if Cooper Rush starts for the Falcons, I am not turning that game on.
13: If my two options were watch tennis or watch Falcons with Cooper Rush against the Steelers,
12: yes,
13: then I'm with you, Stu. I'm choosing tennis every time.
12: Right. The only reason you're tuning into the Falcons, because they have a talented team and good players at the skill positions. And Bijan Robinson was on with us earlier this week. But you want to see if Tua could turn it around. Right.
13: Yeah, I have no interest in watching Cooper Rush try to keep them afloat.
14: A rush to change the channel. That's what it would be.
12: Yes. No, he's flatly saying it's never landing on his television. Period.
13: Won't even get quad box consideration.
12: Let's go out to Michael, who's in Virginia today. Michael, go ahead. You're on Fox Sports Radio.
15: Hey, Steve Dodge, first time caller. Just want to appreciate you're doing a very good job. I love the show.
12: Thank you, buddy. Appreciate it.
15: Hey, so this backup. One of the reasons why he's in the Hall of Fame, not the reason why, there's many reasons why he was above it, but one of the reasons why he's in the Hall of Fame was, and this guy is Steve Young. He was backing up Joe Montana for like one or two seasons before he became the starter. And he got a ring. So
12: Yes.
15: Thanks.
12: Right, but I don't recall Young ever coming in as a true backup. Like, I feel like Young was just waiting his turn until Montana left. Is that fair?
15: Yeah, but it was like one or two, maybe three seasons. He was just there as backup, and he was the highest paid backup, and at the time when he was backing up the all time great Joe Montana.
13: If we count Steve Young, it feels like we would almost have to count Aaron Rodgers backing up Brett Favre for a couple of years,
12: or too. Brady backing up Bledsoe for that first season, right? It's got to be a true backup, a guy who's just not good enough to start, but when he comes in, he gets the job done.
13: A backup quarterback's name has to make you laugh a little, like Charlie Batch.
12: Yeah, perfect. Yes, Charlie Batch. Yeah.
14: Jason Garrett. I mean, who's benefited more from being a backup quarterback with the Cowboys than Jason Garrett?
12: Nobody has. He parlayed it into head coaching jobs and his position at NBC Sports. Yes. Taylor feels like Jason Garrett. Do you agree with this, Dan? Why don't you give him your Jason Garrett take here? It's laugh out loud funny.
13: Jason Garrett.
14: Oh, I'm sorry.
13: Jason Garrett reminds me of an alien who's dressed in a human suit, Dan.
12: And when he gets back to the hotel, he unzips his skin.
13: What a long day. He really fooled the humans today.
12: Dan, as a professional broadcaster, and you are one, the only one on this show, how'd you feel about Tomlin's performance at NBC last night?
14: Solid. I think he's good.
12: Really?
14: Yep.
12: Okay. I have him coaching the Jets by week five. Brock Ewart going to join us coming up next.
16: Football is back.
17: All right. Yes.
16: I said football is back.
17: Wow. Okay.
16: Football is back.
17: Football's back.
13: Football.
17: We'll talk some football.
16: Football is back.
17: Football is back.
16: Doesn't it feel good?
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21: 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You?
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0: Rocky Ewer going to join us in just a second. Patrick McEnroe to finish out the show because Mikey A. and Taylor will not talk tennis with me, but Patrick will. So Brock Ewer next, Patrick after that. But first, let's go to Sherman Oaks. Dan Byer has a sports update.
1: And Stu, from backup quarterbacks, we go to talking starters. First in Seattle, Sam Darnold, well, is going to be okay. Head coach Mike McDonald said this on Seattle Sports 710 earlier today about the hip injury Darnold suffered last night early in their win against the Patriots.
2: The hip is intact and it's good. And it's more of like a, is it a muscle? Yeah, a muscle thing.
3: Okay.
2: So that's good. Okay. That's a good news. Now, how long that is, we don't know yet. Really, really good news. So I'm really happy for Sam.
1: Multiple reports are saying that Darnold is expected to miss week two against the Arizona Cardinals. Falcons quarterback Tua Tagovailoa appeared to grab his back during practice today. And Cooper Rush, the backup, ended up taking first-team reps in practice. Falcons preparing for a date with the Steelers on Sunday. Patriots wide receiver A.J. Brown suffered a high ankle sprain in last night's loss in Seattle. He's expected to undergo an MRI today. X-rays showed he did not suffer a fracture in the leg. Josh Jacobs of the Packers pleaded no contest to misdemeanor charges of battery and criminal damage to property in Green Bay earlier today. While week one of the NFL season continues tonight in Melbourne, Australia, 49ers and Rams in an NFC West showdown, 8:35 Eastern Time. In baseball, Cam Smith, a home run in the ninth, lifted the Astros past the Phillies by a score of 2-1. Rangers and Mariners just getting underway, scoreless in Seattle. Bradley Beal will wear number 3 with the Clippers next season, and the U.S. women routed Hungary in the quarterfinals of the FIBA Women's World Cup, 108-56. Defisa Collier had 19 points in the contest. U.S. is going to face the winner of the Spain-Australia game in the semifinals. Stu, back to you.
0: Very excited to have Brock Ewer with us. This man is a monster in Seattle. Brock and Salk, they have the biggest radio show going. They just had a conversation with Seahawks head coach Mike McDonald. The big show in town, man, gets the head coach the day after the game. How was that conversation with Coach McDonald, Brock?
4: You know, Stu, it has come a long ways. So we had head coach Carroll for like a dozen years, and you know Coach Carroll.
0: Yeah, easy.
4: Tee him up, and he loves to go and maybe overshares. Like the president of communications, Dave Pearson, is always in that room with us. And there'd be many times you look at Pete and like, stop, don't go there. And Coach McDonald, kind of the inverse, everything stays in there. We've had upwards of 17-second pauses on live radio. So very thoughtful, thinks through everything, processes. You see it on their sideline demeanor as well. Between Pete and Mike, couldn't be any more different. But over the years, we've gained, I think, a little bit equity and trust with Mike. And that, and now, and you felt him on Hard Knocks, right? You all got to see him behind the scenes and just the most genuine, vulnerable, like just authentic guy there is, and super comfortable in his skin now communicating. And he was pretty pumped for finding a way, right? I mean, last night was finding a way when it looked a little bleak at times, when it was hard, when there's backups playing and backups in the secondary and backup at quarterback. But, man, they got proof of concept. They believe in their ready squad mentality, and I think it came to life last night.
0: Brock, what did Coach have to say about Sam Darnold, about that injury, and about how long he's expecting Sam to be out?
4: Yeah, so I think on the scale of like most horrific news, Bo Jackson, broken hip, career threatening, that's a 0% chance. On the chance of it's just a hip pointer, a little tweak muscle, he's back next week, that's probably also like a 0% chance. But there's nothing structural. There's nothing fractured. Adam reported that last night, Schefter. And then he's had the MRI this morning, and Coach just kind of shared with us that it is more muscular, kind of ligament muscular, and you don't really know. But as far as like worst case, they dodge that. And that's good news for Sam and the team.
0: Yeah.
4: Now it's like, okay, how quickly does the swelling, the pain, the functionality, you know, how quickly does all of that resolve itself? You just don't, you know, with that joint in particular, you just don't know. I probably doubtful for 11 days from now with Arizona, but I don't think it's going to be something, hopefully, that stretches into the month-long period.
5: Brock, I didn't think we were going to see a repeat from the Super Bowl with Drake May just because of the moving pieces that Seattle had on defense. What is it about Mike McDonald's defense where every time Drake May drops back, it seems like he's second-guessing what he's seeing out there?
4: Because everything is hard. Like, everything is hard. Unless you're Matthew Stafford, for every other quarterback, like, everything is, like, pre-snap, post-snap. Like, what am I looking at? What am I seeing? You know, we had kind of a fun exercise this offseason through some relationship with Philip Rivers and Kirk Cousins to get them to come on to our show and try to, like, bring to life how difficult it is to play Mike's scheme. And Philip was amazing. I mean, he was so funny, his little Southern deal, like, man, they just don't give you anything. Like, you just don't, you know, there's no tell. There's no, you know, usually somebody gives you something on defense. Maybe it's the safety, but they don't. You know, their disguise and it's so hard on a quarterback, even ones with decades of experience. And then you get someone like Dre that is still in this system, right, 1 year under his belt. And they had answers in the first half, right? I thought Collinsworth did an awesome job of, like, here, they're going to throw into the pressure. McDonald talked to us this morning about it. Like, yeah, they made adjustments. You know, they handled their protections differently. They made some adjustments. They had answers in that first half, and it forced Mike and staff to then change. And when they adjusted, Drake and staff could not adjust because there just were not answers. And you started to see the same look in his face, the same demeanor in his body that you saw in that Super Bowl of, holy crap, I don't know what I'm looking at, and I'm making, like, juvenile mistakes. I'm throwing late in the double coverage. I'm throwing late down the seam. And then the final interception was just, I mean, inexcusable for any level of football and quarterback play.
0: You mentioned any level of football. I'm going to play some sound for you. I just want you to break it down after you hear it. This is post-game after the Patriots-Seahawks game, talking about high school football and Drake May's play. Listen to this. This is how you do it locally, okay? After your team has made it to a Super Bowl, Drake May has taken you to a Super Bowl, but you start the season 0-1 and lose a game you probably should have won. This is how you do it. Play it.
3: They tried to hide him all night long with high school plays, with the Zavarian playbook, high school, swing pass, little runs, rollouts to nowhere, high school football. The second he had to make NFL plays or throws, he was screwed. He couldn't do it. He made one NFL throw all night. That was to Hollins on one of the third downs. That was a little bit deep on an in-cut. Nice timing. He made high school plays all night long. That's what happened. And he could not step up. And that throw to end the game was disgusting. That was incomprehensible and disgusting. To even put the ball with that much air under it, that situation, it was befuddling. That was just a joke. You cannot do that. He blew this game, and he was bad all night. I thought the only thing he produced all night was high school level plays. High school, science class, chemistry. It was awful.
0: I see you laughing, Brock Heward.
4: Yeah, well, a few things. Number one, the Hasselbeck brothers.
0: Yeah.
4: Went to Zavarian brothers, like, they're pissed about that. Okay, we didn't do that at the Zavarian, so don't throw us under the bus there, pal. That's number one.
0: Okay,
4: number two, that kind of channels Paul Allen from the Minnesota radio when Favre threw that interception in the NFC title game.
0: Right,
4: remember he lost his ever loving mind. He just couldn't believe that throw of Brett Favre in that moment. So those two things come to mind, and I would say this. Like, Drake May's legs were a big reason why they controlled the first three quarters.
0: Yes.
4: He ran seven times for 47 yards. He scrambled on a fourth down. He beat a third down edge. Like, he made Seattle a little bit uncomfortable with his legs. And he deserves some credit for that because that slowed the guys down. But then, as I said, when Seattle adjusted, when they kept him in the pocket, when those checkdowns turned into collisions, when there's people now covering the little screens, which they didn't do in the first half well, once that happened, then the wires got busted. Then the game again sped up on him in a way where, hey, man, if you play the position, and I have, there's games and moments where it just blurs, where, like, I have amazing clarity. It slowed down, and now it's like, holy crap. Everything is a blur. It's sped up on me. I don't know what I'm seeing. And yeah, you lead to some decisions in that fourth quarter that were incomprehensible.
0: How much do you love tucked away there in the Northwest, making the city of Boston that angry?
4: Well, you did it twice in 7 months, right? You know, a little payback for freaking Malcolm Butler because he made us a little miserable for about, I don't know, 10 years. So it took the Super Bowl 60 and 7 months later, this one, to kind of wash that taste out of our mouth.
5: Brock, with how competitive you would imagine the NFC West is going to be with the Seahawks, the 49ers, and the Rams, where's your level of confidence if Sam Darnold is to miss an extended period of time that Drew Lock can keep this team afloat and in playoff contention?
4: Yeah, you know, it's funny, guys, because I actually thought also of my older brother, Damon. Damon, you know, played 12 years in the league. He backed up Marino. Marino goes down, and I think they went 5-1 with Jimmy Johnson in that great defense.
0: Yeah.
4: And then Damon later on was in Kansas City when Trent Green, like, almost died on the field. If you remember that hit,
0: yep.
4: Like the worst, most gruesome, he was like unconscious on the field. Like it was catastrophic. And I think missed the rest of the year. And Damon came in and played unbelievable ball. Like he was a second rated QB in the league that year. And he would say to you, you know what made it nice? Tony Gonzalez and Priest Holmes and Will Shields and Dick Vermeil. And like, he got to play in some freedom that he never like experienced. Like, this is really cool. And I think, you know, for a Drew Lock, this is the first time now in his 7 years where I got JSN. Like, I can throw him a hitch route,
0: yes,
4: and he takes it 50. I got a defense that can give me the ball over and over again in field position. And I just thought you felt Drew's confidence in that second half is just, you know, now the play calling, the operation, trying to spit it out, trying to read his wristband that looked like the Cheesecake Factory menu. Like, he wasn't doing too good on some of that. But I think there's a confidence level both personally for Drew and then collectively for the team. Like, man, this is kind of cool. Like, I don't have to do a million things.
0: Yeah.
4: If I make 5 or 6 great plays a game and I don't turn it over, we have a chance to win. And short term, I don't think a big deal. If it was a fractured hip and it was a long-term conversation, then sure, you're talking about, you know, Matthew Stafford and Brock Purdy and Shanahan McVay, and we'll all get to watch him in Australia tonight.
0: Does it bother Seattle fans, the callers to your show, the fact that all we're doing this offseason is talking about the Rams and not talking about the team that beat the Rams to get to the Super Bowl?
4: Yes. I think Hard Knocks helped. Right. But I think Hard Knocks helped, yes. Right? Like, yes.
0: Yes.
4: I think through March and April and, oh, Myles Garrett and, oh, Aaron Donald, oh, blah, blah. Like, great. But then, and I knew this would happen, Stu. I knew this.
0: Right.
4: And I chatted with Salk about it. I'm like, you know what's going to happen. Once the world gets to see and gets a taste and gets a reminder of Leonard Williams, JSN, Sam Darnold, Mike McDonald, John Schneider inside the walls, you know what's going to happen. And sure enough, it did. All of a sudden, Pat McAfee's like, oh, yeah, Seahawks Super Bowl team. Like, yeah, Pat, I know. Like, they won it last year. They're really, really good.
0: Yes.
4: You know, Nick Wright, oh, you know, but it takes that exposure. It does. It takes seeing it, feeling it, watching it, like, oh, yeah, those are some bad dudes up in Seattle. And man, are they connected with one another, too.
0: Mikey A. Brock, go ahead. I'm sorry. Go ahead, Mike.
6: Brock, I was just curious, you know, with all that good Seattle energy, what would you say to somebody who maybe picked the Seahawks not only to not repeat as Super Bowl champions?
0: Yeah.
6: But to completely miss the playoffs.
0: That was me, Brock. Mm. I was doing a sports radio thing. I was. Hot takes before the season, you know? You got to take a team. Yep. You know, not all the teams that made the playoffs last year are going to make it this year. Teams that missed it are going to make it this year. You know that. It's like 6 per season. And I just went out on a limb and I said the Seahawks not making it. It actually looks good now with the Darnold injury.
4: I mean, sure. Yeah, I'm sure 5 plays in, you took a shot and we're like, yeah, I am smart. Yeah, I got this one right. Make sure... Hey, be sure, Mike, you got that audio of me. I was right on that. I knew it.
0: Are you saying I was celebrating Darnold's injury? I mean.
4: I'd say that.
0: Okay.
4: But it looked a little bleak in that moment. I would say here's the thing, and this is something that, like, it's not great for sports radio. It's not possible for national television. I understand it. Like, it's impossible to know the teams nationally as well as we all do locally, living, breathing, all of it. Like, we know the 70th man on the roster. Like, who knows that? Well, we do because the Seahawks preach that. Like, that's where, you know, when Pete Carroll went to USC, you guys remember this way back when, the early 2000s, he changed the college football landscape because he said, you know what we're going to do? We're going to play freshmen. And I don't care. you know, in my era, the 90s, like we win with 23-year-olds with hair on their chest, not 18-year-olds out of high school. So we redshirt everybody, we develop, and those are the programs that win national titles. And Pete was like, heck with that. If this 18-year-old's better and he's ready to play, we're playing them. And we may take a few lumps, but we're going to win and develop. And it changed it. And it really did. And everybody went, man, that's pretty good, Pete. That's pretty good genius. And I would say that John is in John Schneider and the Seahawks and Mike are like, we're going to shift this practice squad, this taxi squad, these backups. We don't have that. We like got the ready squad. If you're one of 70, you're ready. And you look last year at those 17 wins they had, it was chock full of players 53 through 70 who made significant plays week two, week 10, playoff games, George Helani, third string running back. You're going to be ready. Last night, Drew, you're going to be ready. Last night, Nehemiah Pritchett, Rodney Thomas, starters thrust in there. You guys are going to be ready. Like, and they believe that. It's not just talk. Like, they really substantially believe it. And in an era where it's all about attrition with who's left standing, who's not hurt at the end of the year, when you have 70 instead of 53, it gives you a little bit more margin than the rest.
5: Brock, I know one thing that Seattle fans weren't happy with last night was the offsides call on the tush push, because when you look back at the replay, it didn't look like anybody was offside. Do you think this is just foreshadowing the NFL trying to legislate the tush push out of the game? Because if so, I'm kind of a fan of that and getting it out of the Eagles playbook. Yeah.
4: You know, Taylor, that's exactly what I tweeted. And I think my mind went with not just Seahawks, but I think a lot of folks like, okay, if the competition committee didn't want to do this, which I get, I don't really want the competition committee to be voting on this and coaches, whatever. Like that, this is a way to say, you know what? Let's really study every nitty gritty little blade of grass. And if that player is in any part in that neutral zone, like we're going to find a way to flag it and take them out of it. So, yeah, I think this will be worth watching with Philly and Seattle and some of the teams that have started to major in that a little bit, because that's one way to do it. Like, you ain't running that on fourth and six. Right. If you want to, on the field, hold it to the very nth degree in every last little blade of grass, that might be a way for them to do it.
0: Brock, we'll get you out of here in a second. I love the way the team operates. Schneider has so much confidence. Kenneth Walker wins the Super Bowl MVP. They're like, hey, you're good. You're a great player. Thank you for the contributions. Off to Kansas City. We'll take Javarian. We'll take Jadarian Price. And that's where I was headed with Mikey A before he embarrassed me. And I'm glad that he did. Mikey really was impressed with Jadarian Price. I was impressed with Jadarian Price. He needs to get the ball more, no?
4: He does.
0: Yes.
4: Yeah. I asked Coach to fill in the blank because we did it with some listeners and Mike and our producer. Like, Jadarian Price was fill in the blank. And for me, it was like powerful. There was not a run. He was knocked on his butt. There was not a run that he didn't carry somebody forward. There was not a run that was a little murky and he made more out of less. So he used a lot of power. Our producer, Mora, said the exact thing that Mike McDonald did when he answered. And he said decisive. He was just decisive. Like, that's the first time getting hit in an NFL game to the ground, right? That's the first time playing at that speed on a primetime game with the whole country watching the NFL. And he was, right? They have landmarks on outside zone, man. You got to hit the outside butt cheek of the tight end. He was right on his landmark, foot in the ground, go. He's got to catch a ball, you know, on a hot, he caught it. He's got to run in the darkness and make a 2-yard gain instead of a negative one. So, yeah, 10 for 52. I think it was purposeful to kind of limit some of that early. They were not going to put the big burden on him, but yeah, he did nothing to not be worthy of that 32nd pick in the draft and instill some confidence in the people around him.
0: Yeah, he looked really good. What'd you make quickly on the way out here of McCready's national anthem? What'd you make of that?
4: Solid. Oh, solid. I mean, it wasn't Jimmy, right? It wasn't Jimmy. That right. was an ode to Jimmy back in the day. You know, it wasn't Jimmy, but he, yeah, even up there in some years, he's pretty good. And so was Soundgarden at halftime, by the way. They kind of brought it, too.
0: No, they're awesome. Taylor wants vocals for the national anthem. How do you feel about that? He doesn't like the electric guitar.
4: I understand it. Yes. I understand it. And frankly, you know, I thought Stapleton pushed Whitney Houston, like all-time greats.
0: Yes.
4: I thought Stapleton's Super Bowl was, I wouldn't mind hearing that a time or two.
0: All right, Brock and Salk, biggest show going in Seattle. We appreciate the time.
4: All right, you betcha.
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12: Next. Hey, Alfie. 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

0: I finally get to talk some tennis around here. I mean, Lord knows I have tried. I'm doing it with two guys who don't care about tennis because football has started. Yes, Mikey A., what are you going to say before I bring on Patrick McEnroe?
1: I just want to ask Patrick McEnroe if he thought Drake May should have made that throw at the end of the game.
0: What'd you think of that throw by Drake May? I'm certain he was watching.
2: That's a no-brainer, that one. That was horrendous. You know, I thought the Pats weren't going to be as good this year, but now after that, I mean, that was a disaster last night.
0: Yes.
2: Disaster.
0: Thank you for the football question, Mikey. You got it in there. Patrick, help me out with this. And I apologize for doing this to you. But Adnan, on a scale of 1 to 10, because I asked him to go seek you out and ask you if you can introduce him to Roger Federer. So I'm wondering here, scale of 1 to 10, how annoying was Adnan Virk at Roger Federer's Hall of Fame induction ceremony?
2: Oh, my God. I mean welcome to the crowd of people that, could you get me a picture with Roger? Could you get me this? That, I'll tell you, that was an unbelievable weekend. I mean, this guy's like, he's like a rock star. I mean, Roger Federer is like, he's like the king or something when he shows up. It's he's almost more popular now than when he was playing, which is saying something. But, we sold the thing out and less than 90 seconds, for the induction weekend, which has never happened before. But when he walks into a room, it's pretty amazing. He pretty much stops the place. And I interviewed him probably, Stu Gotch, probably three or four times over the course of the 48 hours.
0: Yep.
2: And each time the guy was just phenomenal, absolutely phenomenal. So he's a rock star. I mean, that's just the way it is.
0: He really is. It's amazing because when the tournament started, the U.S. Open, and your coverage, all you guys, you have been fantastic. But with Sinner out and Djokovic knocked out early and Alcaraz coming off an injury, you're thinking to yourself, is this going to be a great U.S. Open? It hasn't been a great U.S. Open. It's been one of the best U.S. Opens I've ever seen, Patrick. The level of tennis has been amazing.
2: Yeah, I mean, not only is the level of tennis been amazing, but, I think the buzz around the tournament's been pretty electric. And, the tennis has taken a lot of in the last couple week or two about, the influencers and the celebrities and all that stuff. And listen, I've been around tennis my entire life. I mean, I started going to the U.S. Open when I was a little kid,
0: right,
2: back when it was at Forest Hills. And all we've ever wanted is in tennis is to get, popular, to be happening. To be a thing above and beyond just being a great sport that we all in the tennis, all our tennis bubble love. And it finally starting to happen. And then they've given tennis for that.
0: Right.
2: You're becoming too popular. I mean, there's too many people there. Yeah. Oh, there's too many celebrities. Really? I thought that's what it was supposed to be. So, but the tennis on the court has been amazing. And listen, I picked Ben Shelton to win the tournament before it started. So
0: wow.
2: I'm looking fairly smart at the moment.
0: Yes.
2: I'm so sick and tired of hearing getting the question, when's the next American man going to win a major? It's Andy Roddick 2003 at the U.S. Open. I just want to see it happen because I think we've got meaning the U.S. have a great group of really good players. We haven't been able to say we have a great player because they haven't been able to win a major. But I think Ben Shelton's got the it factor. He's got the monster serve. He's a great athlete. He loves being out on the big stage. He's got a lot of moxie. Now, Alcaraz wasn't at his best, but he was still pretty damn good.
0: Yes.
2: And to beat him the way he did in five sets was a huge effort. Now, it's not going to get easy because Tiafoe is going to be tough to beat. So there will be an American man in the final no matter what. I lean towards Shelton in that one because I think he's just got a little more firepower, a little more variety. But Sasha Zverev is going to be damn tough to beat in the final.
0: Yes.
2: This guy's won a major. He's going to go in still as the favorite. But I think if you're Ben Shelton at this point, or even if it's Tiafoe, you got to say to yourself, I mean, this is my chance.
0: Yes.
2: Because Sinner's hurt. Alcaraz came in. I expected that he was going to have a match where he wasn't quite right. And that's what happened against Shelton. He didn't do that throughout the first four rounds. So this is a moment where you've got to say, man, I got to take this opportunity because it may not happen again because Sinner and Alcaraz are that good when they're both on and they've been dominating the game for the last 2.5 years. So this is the moment we've been waiting for to see if it can actually happen.
0: The most impressive thing for me about Shelton and that match and the way he's played here in the U.S. Open is normally against Alcaraz, there were times there where he would fold, right? And Alcaraz would just steamroll him. He didn't. He fought, Patrick. He fought. That was a different Ben Shelton I saw on the court against Carlos Alcaraz. He was fighting.
2: Yeah, I would slightly disagree with that. He's always been a fighter. He's always been a competitor, but he didn't have all the tools.
0: Okay.
2: So what's improved about his game is that he's a better returner. He's getting more balls in play. He's playing defensively when he has to, because to be at the top of the game, you got to be able to play defense and offense. And he's able to slice the backhand, and he's using his serve a lot better. You know, he's not just a fastball pitcher.
0: Right.
2: He can hurt you with five different pitches. So, yes, he competed really well in that match, Dugat. But the part of the reason he was able to win it is because he had more tools in his toolbox. He's improved his game steadily over the last couple of years, and that's what came to fruition against Alcaraz.
0: Where does that match rank for you in terms of all-time matches? It was, because it's right up there for me, man. It was fun to watch. I was up till 3:30.
2: Yeah, it was great. Yeah. I mean, there were a couple 6-1 sets, so the level wasn't consistently epic like
0: right.
2: the Sinner Alcaraz at the French Open a couple years ago, and obviously, you know, the matches with Federer, Djokovic, Nadal. I don't put it in that category. I don't put it as a top 5, even a top 10 all-time match for the level, but it certainly had the drama. It certainly had, you know, with the, you know, let me ask you guys this, because you guys are, you know, I mean, your buddies, I know, you guys don't care about tennis,
0: right?
2: But you sort of do a little bit, but a lot, you know, tennis is getting a lot of heat about the late starts. Do you think that as a sports talk show crew that you guys are, you would be talking about it as much if it hadn't gone till 3:33 in the morning?
0: No, I think the fact that it went till 3:33 in the morning, the match was such, you know, high quality, both players, the last set was so good. I stayed up the entire, listen, it wasn't ideal, but that's part of the charm of the U.S. Open is you're going to have matches that end at 1:32, 2:30 in the morning. It's just the way it is. I like it.
2: Yeah, and I agree with you. And, you know, I've made this argument a couple of times, and I'd be interested to hear what you think about it. You know, tennis doesn't rate that highly in television. It just doesn't.
0: Right.
2: Not in this country.
0: Mm-hmm.
2: It does in other countries, in Australia and in Europe. You know, like the Australian Open, when I go there with ESPN, it's the highest rated show of the year in Australia. Not just in sports, the year. So my point is this. If you played that match in prime time, Shelton and Alcaraz, would more people watch it? Yes. Would more people get to see it? Yes. But it would still be way less than like the worst NFL game of the week. Like it wouldn't even be close.
0: Right.
2: Even when we had Federer and Djokovic playing huge matches at Wimbledon, you know, it moves the needle a little bit. But you're talking about like, you know, from 1.2 million to 1.8 million or 2 million. That's a crappy NFL game.
0: Yes.
2: A crappy college football game. So to me, it makes the lore of sort of tennis better. Because people start paying attention, like, holy, can you believe that match went till 3:33? How can they do this? How can they do it in tennis? And here's where tennis makes most of its money, professional tennis, from ticket sales, from sponsorship, from corporate hospitality, you know, merchandise, all that stuff. And the U.S. Open has exploded in the last few years in that. The TV ratings are only a very small part of it. You know, football, it's all about the TV ratings. They make so much money from TV revenue. Tennis has never been like that and arguably most likely never will be.
3: Patrick, if you worked a 9-to-5 job in New York City and you went to this match as a spectator and it ends at 3:30, what would be your plan? Would you just stay out until you had to go to work? Would you try to go home, get a little power nap in?
0: I mean, that place was packed, Patrick. It really was at 3:30.
2: Listen, you know, with my schedule, and I just took one, I've perfected like the 28 to 42 minute power nap. And I literally just took one, which is why I asked Stugatz, can we start this 15 minutes later?
0: Yeah.
2: So that's what I would have done. I would have gone home and taken a power nap. And I actually saw some video just earlier today of people waiting for the subway to go back to the city at like 4:15 a.m. And again, that's sort of the lore of what makes it cool. And you know what? The buzz now, I'm glad they got it right with the schedule for tomorrow for the men's semis. They put the Tiafoe-Shelton match at 7 p.m. in prime time. So that's going to be a monster rating for tennis in television because in the past, tennis might have put that match in the day because Zverev has played every night and they want to be, quote unquote, fair to the players.
0: Right.
2: But they got this right because he's got a full day off. He finished kind of early last night. So I'm glad to see that the U.S. Open put the schedule out and we'll put that match, because that match will move the needle for the casual tennis fan, I think, the Tiafoe-Shelton semifinal.
0: How'd your brother handle that, like being done at 3:33 in the morning? When I saw him
2: the next day, I said, what time did you get to bed? He goes, about 6.
0: Wow.
2: About 5:45, 6. And he didn't even play it, so he was fired up. But he went, he slept a few hours. He went to our tennis academy. He hit some balls, and he comes out there. We're ready to go. That's what we do. Particularly at the U.S. Open, which has made night tennis famous. Now they have it in Australia. It often happens the same deal in Australia. I remember years ago, I don't know if you remember this, Dugas, you may as a tennis fan. Leighton Hewitt played Marcos Baghdatis, and it started well after 11 p.m. The match finished well after 4 a.m. in Australia. And I remember, because in Australia, the beauty of the tournament is you can walk from the stadium like 10 minutes back to the hotel.
0: Right.
2: It's downtown. It's right by downtown. That's where they're playing the football game tonight, literally across the street from the tennis facility. So I walked back to my hotel room, and it was light. It was light outside. I'm walking back to my hotel room. When I got to my hotel door, I heard the newspaper had been delivered back when we read newspapers.
0: Right.
2: The newspaper had been delivered to my door. That's how late early it was. So this has happened before in tennis.
0: So great. Who do you like in the women's semifinals tonight? It's two great matches, prime time. Yeah. Who do you like in these matches?
2: I'm calling the first match live on ESPN. I hope Pegula wins because I think she's been, she sort of, to me, deserves to win a major. She's been knocking on the door. She's 3 in the world. She's got the most wins on tour. But if I were betting, which I'm not, I would bet on Sabalenka, who's just got, more firepower, more overall game than Pegula has. But Pagula's beaten her a bunch of times, but she's lost to her. It's 9-4 head to head. So I think Sabalenka should win that. She's looking for the three-peat to win a major this year, which she hasn't done. But my heart's pulling for Pegula.
0: Right.
2: I think Coco's going to find a way. Rybakina, who's now taken over number one, having won her quarterfinal and won the Australian this year, is the best pure ball striker in tennis, in women's tennis. She hits the ball massively big off both wings. She's very quiet. I mean, she's very mild-mannered, so she doesn't create a lot of buzz outside. I mean, not even in the tennis world, she doesn't create the buzz. But if she's playing well, she could beat Coco comfortably. But Coco's been incredibly finding ways to just win matches when she's not at her best. And I think she thrives in the open crowd. The place will be buzzing tonight. So I'm picking Coco to win, and I'm actually picking her to win the tournament now.
0: Nice. Do you think we've seen the last of Novak Djokovic?
2: I don't think so. I think he'll play again. I think he wants to go out his last, tournament puking on the court and feeling like crap. And, yeah.

0: Seems like someone was saying, well, you're going to miss the game tonight. And I said, well, I'm calling the first match, so I'll come home. I'll pop a little Dos Hombres right here, my new sponsor, the Mac Daddy Show.
1: Love it.
0: And I'll have a little sip of that, and I'll watch the football, and I'll watch the tennis. So I'll go back and forth. That's what I do. That's what we do on Sunday during week number one. And then when the U.S. Opens over, we take a little breather, and we get into football. Because for us at ESPN, not for the rest of the tennis world, but for us at ESPN, the season's over at the end of the U.S. Open. For the players, you know, they go on and on for months. They go to Asia, they do an Asian swing, they go to Europe. So they're super busy. That's what it was for us when we played. But now we get to sort of like be like the regular fans, take a break from tennis and get pumped up for football season. You know, pumped up for my J-E-T-S, Jets, Jets, Jets, baby. Let's go. Let's win four games this year. Come on, Scott.
1: Four's too many. I mean, that might not get us the quarterback we want, you know?
0: Killing me.
1: How hard?
0: Anyway, appreciate you guys having me. I got to go because I got to go do a show with my buddy Adam Schein over at Sirius. Love him.
1: Oh, he's great.
0: But you guys, let's get me on every week. We could do a little picks. We'll have some picks with him. I got the Bills over the Rams to win it all. Just FYI. Okay.
1: Yes. I would love to do this every week. Let's make it a date. I'm tempted to ask you to bring John on. I'll bring a doubles partner on. Well, all four of us will make picks, and we'll have a wager on it. What do you think?
0: Yeah, that could be a little more complicated to get him to agree to that. But I get your drift.
1: All right. We'll talk to you next week. We'll make picks. We'll make them
0: all
1: official.
0: The best, guys.
1: Tell Sean I said
0: hello.
1: Thank you, Patrick.
0: All the best, guys. Enjoy the season.
1: All right.
0: Take
1: thank
0: care.
1: You, man.
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8: The Atlanta Falcons are listing quarterback Tua Tagovailoa as limited in practice today with an oblique injury. Tua was brought to his knees with an apparent injury during the open portion of practice that the media was able to view. Falcons quarterback Cooper Rush took first team reps in practice for Atlanta today. They opened the season in Pittsburgh against the Steelers coming up on Sunday. Last night, the Seahawks opened the season with a win over the Patriots, but quarterback Sam Darnold had to leave early because of an injured hip. Head coach Mike McDonald told Seattle Sports 710 that Darnold's hip is intact and that it's more of a muscle issue. Reports say that Darnold is still expected to miss their Week 2 game in Arizona against the Cardinals. Patriots wide receiver A.J. Brown suffered a high ankle sprain in last night's loss. Packers running back Josh Jacobs put a no contest to charges in Green Bay today. He remains on the commissioner's exempt list. Niners and Rams at 8:35 Eastern time from Australia. Astros beat the Phils 2-1. Rangers on top of the Mariners 2-0 in the fourth. I'm Dan Byer.
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9: Now he's bet on another winner.
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15: Sam has to wear a jester outfit.
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10: Oh, yeah, from coast to coast is your favorite hosts. 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
14: Dude, laugh all you want. I stand behind all my picks. In fact, Danny, safe to say we're 1-0 on the season.
17: Yeah, you started really well with the teasers last year also.
14: I, you know what? What do they say? It's not how you finish, it's how you start.
17: Yes.
14: No one says that, actually.
15: I like a good finish. I usually drop the big leg when I'm done. I don't know about you.
10: Well, so anyway, that's Rich Davis, and I'm Steve Covino. We're actually both on the East Coast, but the rest of the crew back at the Fox Sports Radio studios in Los Angeles. Super pumped to talk about the game last night. Super pumped about the game tonight. But we be rocking out. Let's go.
9: Football!
14: All right. Now, broadcasting Rich. 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And if you miss any of the show, you got to catch the pod. You got the best of the week, all that good stuff. And also, just so you know, the wait is over, Camino. Football is here.
10: Football's here. It's so here. 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
10: And college football, bigger than the game. 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
10: Yeah, it's good and nice. 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Now, action-packed show today. Yeah. Old school when 50 hits, we get you involved. The Carls and Carlitas, the Covino and Rich listeners of the Fox Sports Radio Nation. So we're going to pay tribute to one of your favorite actors and talk about it. We'll discuss career. Someone's celebrating a birthday today. So that's old school and 50 hits, plus lots of football. Rich's big TV game of the week is back, so we're going to let you know what you need to tune into this weekend. But, man, we got to start off where we left off. Happy to be back on the East Coast, Rich. I was on a plane watching the game last night. So let's just say I was locked in like Drew Locke, enjoying.
14: Ooh. Oh, man. It's simple. I'm going to say it, and you could say, oh, I'm just hating on Dan Beyer and the Seahawks. Yo, they got lucky. That was your quintessential, wow, you got away with one. If I'm a Seattle Seahawks fan,
17: The way the defense played there for the Seahawks in the fourth quarter, you think that was luck?
14: Oh, yeah, I mean, but Danny, hold up.
10: Either they got lucky or their defense was pretty stellar.
14: I'm more inclined to cue up the Daft Punk and Pharrell. Seattle Seahawks got lucky.
10: The legend of the Phoenix.
14: So they could be 0-1 with a hurt Darnold. They are so fortunate to have escaped that game with a dub. That first half was arguably one of the slowest starts in NFL history.
10: Oh, you know what I was about to do? I was about to be that guy and send in our group text, our Fox Sports Radio group text.
14: Yeah.
10: I was about to send boring start to the season, but I didn't want to be that guy because, we're so excited to finally get to the beginning of the season. Like, you don't want to dump on it right away. So I'm glad I didn't, though, because for as boring as the first half was, the second half was not. Like, we got a game, and it was fun, dude. Yeah. I do give credit to the defense, but man, Drew Locke really showed what being a backup is. Good news for Sam Darnold. I was happy to hear that. Dan Beyer's update. But he really stepped up and again, epitomized what backing up is really all about. And he had a game. And I give credit to Seattle. And I think maybe the Patriots just, I'm not going to say they're not that good, but Drake May made some really obviously silly mistakes. Bad decision making.
14: Well, I mean, you're playing a great defense in Seattle. So you can't judge the Patriots based on game one. They're playing the defending Super Bowl champions who have a great defense. I'm just saying that game, I mean, when it was 10-0, there was a sense of this is just a low scoring, boring game. Seattle's got their backup quarterback in. Pats are going to start out 1-0. They let that game slip, and you could say great defense by Seattle. But, Drake May made some ill-advised passes. Three picks, and that last one, I don't think they were being aggressive. I know you and Danny before the show were saying maybe the Patriots were being aggressive, and I like that, or you don't like that. To me, they were playing the clock the right way. They were trying to find a way to try to score a touchdown and win the game. Worst case scenario, you kick a field goal, you send the game to overtime. The fact that Drake May didn't put enough oomph on that ball to throw it away, that was the weakest ass ending a Patriots fan could have thought of. Like, even if you lost in overtime.
10: I think if we're going to go lucky, I think Seattle got lucky because they should have scored on that drive prior to that. And they had to settle for a field goal, right? Because they mismanaged the clock. It was a delay of game. So they should
14: delay a game when you're a delay game when you're in striking distance where you can really put the game in.
10: So they should have scored a touchdown there. The fact that they got away with it after that, because that would have been the story. I think that's where they got lucky. But as far as they got lucky to win the actual game. I don't know if that's the storyline here. I think their defense was stellar. I think they came back. I think Drew Lock went 16 for 22, stepped up when he had to, 187 yards, one tutty. And I think the key here, and this proves that they didn't get lucky, is there was no turnovers. He didn't turn over the ball one time. I think that's what you got to do against a strong Patriots team who made some mistakes. It was a matter of who made more mistakes, and that team was the Patriots.
14: Can I keep it real?
10: Go ahead, man.
14: I mean, it's one game, so it's our job, and every
10: fan
14: out
10: game
14: there
10: we
14: is.
10: Have.
14: No, but I'm saying it's our job and every fan's job to overreact. But the reality is, we don't know like how good either of these teams are yet. So when you're like, well, they were playing a good defense and no turnovers, like for all we know, like as of right now, my overreaction is, man, Seattle got lucky. I'm not saying they're not good. I'm just saying they should be 0-1 with a hurt quarterback, and that would have went way better with my narrative that they're under 500 after eight games. So I'm like, oh.
10: Oh, yeah, no one gave them a chance when Darnold went down. I think as far as if you want to say they're lucky to, that Sam Darnold has only muscle issues and maybe out a week or two. I mean, I don't know that for fact yet, but they're also lucky to have a Drew Lock to step in and step up. So,
14: well, I mean, if he was an old lady, that hip would be broken, because we all know when you're old and you fall, that the hip is,
10: That's the end of everything, yeah. So the number,
14: you're old and break your hip, call it a day.
10: 877-99 on Fox, 877-99 on Fox. That sounds terrible, but it's true.
13: I've fallen, and I can't get up.
10: No, I mean, if he was 87 years old and a walker,
14: I think we all speak from experience, not to be mean, but if you got a grandma that's like 90, she falls and breaks her hips. Or something. Get your affairs in order, Grandma. It's over.
10: Yeah, no kidding. Yeah. So 13-10, Seattle wins the game. They hold on. They pick it off at the end. Drake May makes a terrible, terrible decision. As they said, I don't know how he slept last night, because, again, three picks in one game, but that last one was the worst. And your thoughts at 877-99 on Fox, anything that made you go, Rich is right in one sense. We're going to overanalyze, but you know, in the same breath, you got to say, well, it's the only game we have so far, so we're going to speculate and talk about it, and this is a rematch of the Super Bowl. So there are two good teams.
14: The over-speculation would be, oh, the Pats aren't that good, because if Seattle's as good as you and Dan Byer and a lot of people think they are, if they're a Super Bowl contender, then you could argue they won in the final minutes against, you know, the Patriots lost in the final minutes against a team that just won the Super Bowl. So,
17: Rich, you were with us yesterday. None of us picked the Seahawks to go to the Super Bowl.
14: Yeah,
17: you say we have is what's in front of us. Well, their defense balled out in the fourth quarter. We saw that with our own eyes. They picked May off three times in the fourth quarter.
14: In those last few possessions, Danny, Drake May was under duress every time the ball was snapped. I'll give the Seattle
17: defense. That was
14: defense.
17: The Seahawks stepping their asses up in the fourth quarter.
14: The defensive front, put the pressure on. It was, I agree, because every time Drake May was trying to weasel his way through even on a conversion on a, I believe it was a third and long, and he rushed for the first down, the pressure was on. That pocket was collapsing very quickly on Drake May. So, yeah, props to Seattle, but I don't know. I just think that it's hard to analyze one game, but that's our job. So here we are, right?
10: Well,
14: I
10: mean, remember, we do have a resident Seattle fan in the studio, in the building, a guy by the name of Dan Byer, who when we went around the room yesterday, you know, I did say I thought Seattle was going to win that game at home. Dan Byer took like a real humble route and said, and maybe realistic route, and he said, you know, the Patriots are just too hungry. I'm going to give them this one. So I want to know if he thinks they got lucky, or was he pleasantly surprised? Was he happy about it? I mean, I was thrilled for you, DP. What were your thoughts?
16: I would say, you guys can disagree with me, but I felt that my analysis was spot on. I thought that New England had something to prove, Seattle came in. Unlike other times when you have the Super Bowl rematch, I feel that the loser of the rematch has more motivation in that scenario. The Seahawks don't care about the Patriots. They won't have to care about the Patriots. If they would have played another NFC team, any other NFC team, could have been the Niners, could have been the Rams, could have been the Bears, could have been the Cowboys, whoever it was, there would have then been maybe some juice to it. But it felt like a really odd pairing for Seattle, saying we just beat this team in the Super Bowl, now we got to face them again. So I didn't think the motivation was there. That's why when Rich asked me about the half point in the game, like I picked New England to cover, and they ended up doing it by that half point. So I wasn't surprised at how it played out. I obviously have a completely different thought pattern from what Rich was saying, but I think I side with Danny G that the Seahawks defense is going to be there. And knock on wood that their team stays healthy and the key pieces stay healthy. Remember they didn't play with Eamon Worry last night?
14: Yeah.
16: That's always going to be there for them. And so... Sure,
14: that defensive front, they put the pressure on. If they do that to Stafford, Purdy, anyone else, they're gonna be a force. No one's gonna score. I can't see anyone putting up an easy 28-35 spot.
16: Yeah,
14: on that Seattle.
16: I agree with that. Unless they're a weird week, you know, like maybe they're just, you know, like the dog days of summer, if you will. Maybe just some other team shows up. But I just can't take too much from it because of the Darnold injury. And honestly, from the New England portion of it, I think all of the criticism of Drake May is fair, but maybe this game is different if A.J. Brown is still there, right? They already didn't have Travion Henderson, so you're talking about two of their biggest playmakers. Honestly, their two biggest playmakers, they only had for about a half of that game. And so even on the New England side, like if you're from them, you may have questions about Drake May, but ultimately they were playing without some key pieces last night. So I don't think you could take a lot from it, but I just come from Seattle in a different spot than Rich does. Yeah. Is I think the Seahawks are a really good team, and a really good team showed that they can win those games like that.
14: And DB, from a fantasy football perspective, because I know you're a big fantasy football guy, you had a good performance by Smith and Jigba. You know, he had 112 yards, one tutty, but no other pick like an A.J. Brown or anyone. No really breakout performance. Like, if anything, if you had someone in that game last night, likely a letdown unless it was Smith and Jigba.
16: Yeah. Ramondre Stevenson had 5 receptions, so if you're in a PPR league, that kind of saved his night a little bit. But you were hoping for him to get into the end zone, and he didn't even have 3 yards per carry last night. There wasn't much running room for him aside from a couple of carries.
10: Hey, could it be a little bit of everything going on? And again, I agree with everybody. It's the first game. What really could you make of it, right?
14: Yeah, hard to.
10: It is really difficult to say. But with the Patriots, like Dan said, having a lot to prove, going for revenge, they're playing with that chip, maybe playing with too many personal emotions. Maybe that's why Drake May put extra pressure on himself to make ridiculous plays. I look at it like from a fight perspective. If you're in the head of your opponent and one person's taking it personal, they're out of their game plan and they make silly mistakes, and that's when the opponent capitalizes. Like, maybe Drake May made those stupid decisions, stupid passes, because he's trying too hard. Well, isn't that
14: everything? Like, sometimes that's a lot of times in any sport when you're gripping the bat too tight or you're trying too hard.
10: Gripping too tight, where Seattle didn't have that same type of thing to prove in this situation.
14: I thought when the Patriots had the ball in that final drive, when they got over the 50-yard line and they were driving, and you were like, all right, they converted that third down. Remember when Drake May rushed for the first down?
10: Yeah. Oh, yeah.
14: In that moment, that was a good play. In that moment, you were like, all right, they're going to go for the tutty and settle for the field goal. And they managed the clock the right way. You know, it was 30-something seconds left. They were moving the ball. That ill-advised pass. If you take that back, like I said, if Seattle wins in overtime, so be it. If they win in overtime, so be it. The fact that the game ended on a ball that should absolutely have just been thrown away to the sideline, he didn't get enough on it. I don't think he was trying to hit that receiver. I think he was trying to throw it away, and it didn't maybe get there.
10: I honestly don't know. I thought he was trying to hit the sideline as well. But I'll tell you what, on a positive, where we all reap the benefits here, is it was a bit of a snoozer in the beginning. But I didn't want to sound like a hypocrite that was so excited about football and then be the first guy to complain.
14: Yeah.
10: And, you know, on the positive, it ended in a really exciting way.
14: There was more scoring in the Mets-Marlins game that was 15-14.
10: Yeah. It was a pretty weak opener until the end. The end was great. Yeah. Second half was a lot of fun, man. So I think that was a great game. Your takeaways, feel free to share at 877-99 on Fox.
16: I do think, guys, that there is – I feel that the sense in every – whether it be you guys, whether it be other shows on the network, whether it be anywhere in sports media – the conversation is about Drake May, though. Like, that is legit today. I think that we're making a reach if we're going to judge the Patriots overall, and maybe the Patriots go as far as Drake May takes them. But the reason I think that it is a conversation is because of who Drake May really is trying to replace. He's not trying to replace Mac Jones. He's trying to replace Tom Brady, which is impossible. It can't be done.
10: So, you can't make stupid mistakes like that.
14: And Dan Byer, he's trying to chase an incredible year last year where he was in the MVP conversation and they were 13-4. Like, he's really almost trying to chase himself of last year as well.
16: Sure, and I felt that the Super Bowl got in Drake May's head in the fourth quarter. I don't think it was there in the first three quarters, but I felt that he tried to do too much, whether it was because there wasn't A.J. Brown, because there wasn't Travion Henderson, his left tackle. Remember, Will Campbell got a lot of flack last year. At the end of the year, we found out he was hurt, but they're saying, well, he can't play left tackle. So I think Drake May probably put that on his shoulders, forced a couple of footballs, including that last one, trying to do something. And yeah, got a little sketchy in the pocket because of the pressure that Danny talked about. And I don't think, guys, that if you're a Patriots fan, you call this a one-off game. This has now been back-to-back games against the Seahawks. The game that they had against Denver, again, another good defense in the AFC Championship, wasn't much. He threw three touchdown passes in that crazy game against the Texans, but all we talk about is C.J. Stroud's four interceptions. Like, May didn't top 200 yards passing in that game. These are top defenses. And do you have a quarterback that can beat top defenses? He can run up on the also-rans. But when you look at what he did, even in a game against Buffalo late in the season, it wasn't like that MVP candidate that you thought had earlier on in the year. So now this is the third or fourth game of Drake May. And maybe Drake May isn't as good as we thought he was at one point last season. So I think that conversation is actually legit, dating back to the games he played last year.
10: It goes back to the schedule last year. You know, is that really what built the hype up, an easier schedule last year, and now we're seeing the reality? Was he pressing too hard? These are all questions that will be answered as the season goes on. But really interesting to see. And again, the difference is those picks. You know, he threw three really weak-ass picks. Drew Lock threw none. He stepped up, and it was a fun game. It really was. And I could just picture, you know, when that last pick was made, I picture what do you picture from Dan Byer? Like, don't you picture like a fist pump? Like, oh, yeah. Like, does he do like a Kirk Gibson, or does he do like a Derek Jeter? Like, yeah. Like,
14: hey, DB, do you have a go-to? Because I think we all do. I have what do you do?
16: You know what you get? Proper applause.
14: Yeah. Proper applause. You living room claps?
10: Yeah.
16: Yes.
10: You stand up, right?
16: Yes. Or lean heavily in my seat.
14: Yeah.
16: You know? Lean heavily. Maybe almost in a crouch, but proper applause is where I'm going.
10: DB. It was fun, man. No. It was fun to have football back.
14: I have a question for Dan and Kavita, and we can answer when we come back. We'll talk more NFL. We got my first edition of the big TV games of the week.
10: Oh,
14: we'll get to some picks. It's
17: no,
14: gonna be fun.
17: Not games. You can't even say it right since it's been last December. Rich's big TV game of the week.
14: Yes, Kenny, I got an extra TV this year for the fun. Here's a question. I saw this floating around social media, and Dan Byer alluded that it didn't have the oomph of like a division matchup. Someone was making the argument that every season, the first game, the NFL kickoff, should be a rematch of the previous Super Bowl. And I'm like, oh, that is interesting, but I wonder, is that what the fans would want? Do you think this should be a tradition?
10: No. You don't like that, Danny?
17: I don't know. I'm all into it.
10: I guess fun. Nah.
14: DB, I'm with you because there's no real rivalry other than they were the two teams that played 6 months ago, whatever.
16: Yeah, and honestly, the reason that the Patriots are on the Seahawks schedule was because of the added 17th game. Because the NFC West plays the AFC West this year. And so the Patriots, the crossover opponent that they had, happened to be New England. If the Bills would have won the division last year, Buffalo would have been on Seattle's schedule, and maybe that would have been. So this was, you know, we know the opponents are pretty much predetermined prior, but this was another predetermination. So in a way, they got a little bit lucky.
14: Yeah, I saw people floating that idea around, and I don't see it getting much support. Some people are like, that's cool, but I feel like it's more of the casual fan that's like, that's cool, because I think every real fan...
17: leftovers in the fridge, Rich. Like, we want something fresh and new to start off the new season.
14: Like Danny, the reality is, if you're a true fan, those division battles mean so much more. So for Dan Byer or any New England, anyone in the Boston area, there's no real oomph to that game last night. So I feel you on that. So, hey, your thoughts at Covino and Rich, and we're going to get into my big TV game of the week. Plus, we'll make some bets. We'll talk some old school, all coming up on an action-packed Covino and Rich Thursday.
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27: 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Hey, Alfie. 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
27: Wait, what? 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
14: I'm so happy that the Micro Machine Man got work again.
10: Yes, yeah, I heard him at the end of that spot right there. Hey, we're Covino and Rich live from the Fox Sports Radio studio. Actually, we're both on the East Coast because we're going to be at the 9/11 tribute game tomorrow. Yankees-Mets at Yankee Stadium. So we'll be calling in to Dan Beyer from the game tomorrow. So I just want to say real quick, though, never forget as we... Yep. Approach this 25th anniversary of 9/11 weekend. And I also want to say rest in peace to Barry Melrose. As you know, Rich, I'm not a big hockey fan. My hockey knowledge doesn't go past Blades of Steel, which, by the way, is one of my best impressions.
6: Or Blades of Steel.
14: Or Nintendo ice hockey, where you knew the best thing was to choose two medium guys, one skinny guy and one fat guy.
10: That was the greatest formula to win. But I watched Barry Melrose break down hockey for years on ESPN. Again, former NHL star, but hockey analyst, passed away. Watched him on ESPN forever at the age of 70. So I was sad to hear that yesterday. So, yeah, we rock on all their behalves. And thank you for rocking out with us on Fox Sports Radio. Hey. We got some phone calls, 877-99 on Fox, because Rich is saying Seattle got lucky last night.
14: You heard Sam play the little Daft Punk and Pharrell. So yeah.
10: I think we all got lucky. Well, that Sam Darnold seems to be okay for now. And that it actually turned into a game because at first I was snoring.
14: Yeah, dude. By the way, speaking of the tribute to 9/11, as we take the phone calls, if you go to my Instagram, at Rich Davis, I posted that drone show they did at Ground Zero. Some people don't necessarily like it. I think it was beautifully done. They recreated the towers with
10: people. People will complain about anything, but I thought that was cool.
14: They used 2,977 drones symbolizing all the lives lost at Ground Zero. So I thought it was beautifully done. Some didn't like it, but if you haven't seen it, at Rich Davis.
7: Hey, Rich, I was seeing that on Twitter, and there were people who said they were there and taking photos of it, and they're saying the thing that was like the video of the drones was fake. Because they were like just showing two beams of light coming out of the ground. I don't know what to leave, but did you guys happen to see it live? Like,
10: My dad said he saw it.
7: Okay, so because I saw like the sort of the helix looking thing, and the towers.
10: My dad's goes on fire, and he's a liar. He said he was driving on the, on the turnpike.
7: Was one show like kind of a helix, and then the other one was like a recreation of the buildings?
14: Well,
7: with the
14: helix turned into the towers with the drones.
7: But people were saying that wasn't real, that there were just two beams shooting up in the air. But you tell me.
14: The the blue beams, they've been doing that for years in tribute on 9/11. Okay. So it was both of them. Hey, listen, I reposted like ABC 7, so it's like a legit source.
10: Yo, but see, that's how AI is ruining our lives.
7: Exactly.
10: And in fact, they're saying AI is going to ruin the world and we're all going to be dead by the end of the decade. But we don't know what's real and what's not. So something beautiful, we assume is real. And I think that was a beautiful tribute.
14: 49ers better win the Super Bowl quick if we're all going to be dead by the end of the decade. All right, let's take a couple quick phone calls about last night's game. Danny G, who we got?
8: All right, quickly, in Olympia. Uh-oh, Rich, we know what side Emmett's going to be on here.
14: Oh, Emmett, what up, dude? Good to hear,
7: buddy. Emmett.
9: What up, guys? Cavino, Rich, Danny G, Big Apple Sam, Dan Byer, thanks for the applause. Now, I just got to set some people straight, and this maybe not be to y'all, but I feel like the masses need to hear this because there's been some overreactions about the Seahawks offense. And look, defense, absolutely great. We know they can do that. Drake May has been a disaster the last five games. That is a very fair conversation, like my boy Dan was saying. Mm-hmm. But last year, to the people who are overreacting about the Seahawks offense and Sam Darnold's debut against Rich's 49ers, which was also a good defense at the time. You know, this is before all the injuries happened. 150 yards, 124 of them were to JSN. And yesterday, in a backup quarterback game where Drew Lock played 90% of the game for Seattle, JSN had eight catches for 122 yards and a touchdown, and the Seahawks had 200 passing yards. So to anyone who may be worried about the Seahawks offense, we were saying the same thing after week one, and a lot of us looked very dumb come playoff time. So pump the brakes. I get it. But this defense is great, and they're going to win us a lot of these games, I think.
14: Nice. Look at you.
10: Great call, Emmett. Thank you, man. It's great to hear from you.
8: All right.
14: Emmett and Dan Byer sitting in a tree, K-I-S-S-I-N-G.
8: And Jed in Nashville, hang on the line. We'll get to you. But right now, you know what time it is? The first edition in 2026 of Rich's Big TV Game of the Week.
11: 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I got an extra TV.
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10: Well, we got a big game tonight, but I want to know what's going on this weekend in your dome.
14: Can I tell you that my TV's bigger than ever? I've upgraded 10 inches. That's what she said. No, but I have a bigger TV.
8: Why don't you brag about it?
10: Ooh.
14: And,
10: tell us more,
14: I'm rolling in a third TV now. So I got...
10: Ooh.
14: It's going to be a setup, guys. You guys are going to want to go to my house instead of Buffalo Wild Wings, Danny.
7: We usually do anyway. Setup.
14: And you know what? I got a TV outside by the patio now. So four TVs on a Super Bowl-esque type of Sunday for me. Every Sunday is like a Super Bowl for me. All right. Let's go through these games. I'm going to zip through it zippy style. Here we go. 1 p.m. Eastern. Early games. There's a lot of fun watches that don't necessarily get the big TV. Falcons could be with or without Tua. You heard Dan Byer say that he got a little banged up in practice. It's iffy. Playing at the Steelers, you get to see Aaron Rodgers reunited with Mike McCarthy. That's a fun battle. I'm curious where those two teams are at. I think they're both like teams. So Falcons, Steelers, don't get the big TV. But I am keeping an eye on one of the side TVs, all right? Ravens, Lamar's got a new coach. They're playing in Indianapolis. You guys have secretly been saying I'm showing no love to the Colts.
10: None. Every time we bring up the Colts, they get the automatic L.
8: Yeah, you've given them zero wins so far.
10: So far, we've done.
14: How about this? Give them one on Sunday because they're going to lose to the Ravens. But it's in Indianapolis. I'll keep an eye on that one just to see if Lamar's got the juice with a new system, right? Bears at Panthers. I think the Panthers shall be better, but the Bears are going to be one of the elite of the NFC. That doesn't get the big TV. Nope. Browns at Jags. I wouldn't even put that on the TV in the toilet, in the bathroom. Browns and Jags?
10: Man, Rich is so rich, he's got a TV by his toilet.
7: Rich, the only Browns that should be in your bathroom should be in the you-know-what.
14: I'm going to put this game.
8: But, Rich, Browns the Jags are going to be a good team to watch, though. You're pointing this sentiment towards the Browns, right?
14: Yeah, they're doo-doo. By the way, if you thought that game was bad, you think that's bad, to quote Peter Griffin? Jets and Titans. No thanks. But someone's got to win. Saints at Lions. Man, the Lions should win that. Which leaves two games left in the 1 o'clock set. Bills at Texans, which I think is a playoff preview, two of the best teams. It might be your AFC Championship game for all we know. So Bills and Texans. And I'm going to pick that with a little side note that I wouldn't hate you if you put the Bucks Bengals on the big TV. Baker versus Joe Burrow, two really likable, inspired quarterbacks. That's a game I think I'm actually really intrigued to watch. I think some of these other games are such garbage that I think that you might be able to watch both of those games in full on two TVs.
10: This is your big TV, so I'm not coming to your house and changing the channel, Rich. But I obviously think that that's the matchup right there, the Buccaneers and the Bengals. Because call me a guy that's just sticking to his pick of the year. I think Buffalo's in a clobber, Houston.
8: Yeah, pick a game, Rich. This is not Rich's big split screen of the week.
10: Yeah,
14: well, hold on, pick one. The Texans' defense is legit. But I think we're going to get a lot of prime time Bills this year because people are going to be high on them. All of you guys picked the Bills to win the Super Bowl or go to the Super Bowl. So I say we could put the Bills-Texans, keep an eye on the second TV. But I do think Baker with the new contract, Joe Burrow in Cincinnati, he's really inspired. He's willing himself this season. So yeah, I like the Bucks and Bengals. So thank you for the nudge, Covino, because I love both of those games.
10: Now, those are the two premier games at 1 o'clock. I agree with you, and this is your TV and your segment. Yeah. But I think that's the one, dude.
14: All right.
10: Two gunslingers.
14: Late games. Dolphins at Raiders. That'll be on Danny G's big screen, no one else's, because there's no Fernando. You got Commanders and Eagles, a good division matchup, but not that interested. Cardinals at Chargers. I'm watching the hell out of that just to watch your Cardinals get wrecked. But that's not on the big TV. You know what it is? Sorry, Cardinals. You're going to get beat by double digits. We're going to talk about my bets later. The late game that I think is really intriguing, Packers at Vikings. I think we're going to see a lot out of Kyler Murray and Minnesota. I think Minnesota, late game, gets the TV. Packers,
8: kissing some boss's booty right there.
14: I'm not kissing the boss's ass because I'll be honest, if I thought they stunk, I think the Vikings could be a team this year that shocks a few people. I think the Packers, and I hate to say this, dude, my wife's a Packers fan. I think the Packers could end up in last place in this division.
12: Stop
14: it. Matt LaFleur could be on the hot seat quick. We'll see. But those are your big TV games. I'm going Bucks, Bengals, Packers, Vikings. Let's go.
8: It's so nice to have that segment back because that means we are in full NFL go mode.
14: Yeah, bro.
10: Yeah, I love that. That was great. Rich's trying to change it because he has more than one TV now.
14: I know. Can't take it. Too many games.
12: Rich, you got more TVs than the Big Ten Command Center.
14: Jeez.
12: let's review their clocks.
14: Let's go to DB for an update. DB, do you like my choices, buddy, for the big games?
16: Yeah, I loved them. I thought that they were great. Great job.
14: Thanks, man.
16: Great job. All right, 49ers and Rams tonight from Melbourne, Australia. Kicks off at 8:30 Eastern time. Seahawks got a win last night. Head coach Mike McDonald today spoke with Seattle Sports 710 about the hip injury suffered by quarterback Sam Darnold.
17: The hip is intact and it's good. And it's more of like a muscle? Yeah, a muscle thing.
14: Okay.
17: So that's good. Okay. That's a good news. Now, how long that is, we don't know yet. Really, really good news. So I'm really happy for Sam.
16: Now, multiple reports say that Darnold is still expected to miss their Week 2 game in Arizona against the Cardinals, despite the good news today. Patriots wide receiver A.J. Brown was scheduled to have an MRI on his high ankle sprain today. Head coach Mike Vrabel wouldn't elaborate much on Brown's injury, but Week 2 could be in jeopardy. Falcons quarterback Cooper Rush took the first team reps in practice today. That's because Tua Tagovailoa went down with an oblique injury in the portion of practice that was open to the media. The Falcons officially listed Tua as limited in practice today. But again, they've got the Steelers coming up on Sunday. Packers running back Josh Jacobs pleaded no contest to misdemeanor charges of battery and criminal damage to property stemming from an incident with a woman at his home in May. He remains on the commissioner's exempt list at this time. Day baseball, Astros beat the Phillies 2-1. The Rangers lead the Mariners right now 3-0, playing in the top of the sixth inning. Guys, back to you.
10: Thank you.
14: Thanks, Dan Beyer. And Covino, I got a text on our show chat from Wes in Vegas, and I just want to say, if we could get Dude Wipes involved,
10: yeah,
14: I got the Dude Wipe game of the week, which is Jets Titans.
10: the bowl,
14: get the sponsors involved. Like, this is the Dude Wipe game of the week. So
10: yeah,
14: wipe it up. Thank you, Jets and Titans. All right, we got more Covino and Rich. We'll go old school, and of course, more NFL. My Niners play tonight, so you know I'm going to talk about that. So hang tight. More CNR next.
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0: Oh, yes. I love this song. It's
1: magic. You want Ozempic?
2: Covino and Rich.
3: No, you know what? Fox I Sports think of the Radio. Song, Danny G, when Happy Gilmore makes
4: yes.
3: a putt.
4: I said that to Danny, and Danny's like, well, the, was it Ozempic?
1: Ozempic ruined it. Because
4: it's Ozempic, don't you know? He says it ruined the song for him, and I'm like, this song, It's Magic by Pilot, I always think of Happy Gilmore and Adam Sandler.
2: You know, that's a whole other conversation when a song takes on, like, a different meaning. Like, when I hear Like a Rock, I think of pickup trucks.
4: Yes,
2: I don't think
4: Chevy,
2: of,
4: right?
2: Yeah, I don't think of like, a song.
3: You know, I was going to say the same one. How ridiculous is that?
4: So ooh, Like a Rock.
2: That's the same feeling you get when you hear, oh, oh, oh, it's magic. You're like, should I be losing weight? What's going on here? Well, anyway, we're Covino and Rich on Fox Sports Radio.
3: And once I get my blood work done, I think I'm gonna start doing peptides. And you guys can see. By week 8 of the NFL, I'm going to be ripped. I'm going to look like DK Metcalf.
2: Well, let's make this clear. It's not like your doctor prescribed it because they're not prescribing peptides.
3: No, but he said, my doctor gave me the, hey, it's all good. Don't like.
2: I know, but someone could be misled and think that, yeah, doctors are prescribing peptides now.
3: They will soon, and then it's going to cost a hell of a lot more money.
2: Exactly. So we are Covino and Rich. Thank you guys for being here with us. We're on the East Coast, the rest of the crew on the West Side. And, you know, every week we get into old school when 50 hits every Thursday. And we're going to do that, but I want you to know the wait is over. Football is here. I know Rich is super pumped. He's wearing his 49ers jammies as we speak. And so is DraftKings. 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The crown is yours.
3: Now, I'm going to give you the bet tonight to make. I'm going to give it to you early. Usually, I wait till the end of the show, but... Dude, who am I to make you guys wait?
2: Yeah, bro.
3: I really do like this to be... First of all, I'm going to bet 49ers money line, just so you know. I'm going to bet... I just throw $100 on 49ers money line. I think they win the game.
1: What is their line on DraftKings right now?
3: The line is -3.5, okay. Rams. I'm just going money line. 49ers straight up win.
1: Oh, gotcha.
3: Make a couple bucks. I'm going to do a teaser bet. But now with the DraftKings app... You don't need to do just like a 6-point tease or a 10-point tease or 7. You could adjust it the however you want, right? Like I'm sliding the line to +7.5. So I'm only buying essentially 4 points. And for the over under, I'm gonna do 54.5 and take the under. So I'm gonna do 49ers +7.5, getting a touchdown and a half a point and under 54.5. And if you do that. That bet, let me tell you right now, bet 20, you win 40. So, you know, you bet 100 for 200. So I'm liking the 49ers +7.5, under 54.5. I feel like those points of reference are where you win the bet. So Niners +7.5, under 54.5. So far we're 1-0. We did the same thing last night with the Seahawks and the Pats, and we won pretty easily, might I add. So tonight, +7.5 Niners, under 54.5. Thank you, DraftKings. Thank you, Covino. Thank you, everybody.
2: Thank you, Larry. And now it's time. Look at the clock. We do it every Thursday. Old school when 50 hits. Let's go. Boom. There's a certain...
0: Yeah! What we gonna do right here is go back. Back into time.
5: Throwing it back for a Thursday. Old school when 50 hits. At 50 after... CNR give you the time capsule topic, and we reminisce together.
4: Yeah!
2: All right, so...
3: I really like that bet, by the way, I just made. I'm looking at it more and more. Like, if the Niners win or lose, like, 30-24, 30-20, you're still winning. Like, do you think those teams are putting up that many points?

0: just things that dad said. They won't even necessarily know where we got it from. They're just going to one day realize, did your dad say
1: shampoo is better?
0: Exactly. And they won't even realize that. They would think like, wait, your dad said that? My dad said that too.
2: Stop looking
0: because
2: at me,
0: it's
2: Swan.
0: Just become of like a part of who we are.
1: Oh, so I'm sorry, Sam. So sorry to interrupt.
2: Exactly.
3: The price is wrong, B word.
0: Yeah, so there's so many quotes that just classic. Have become a part of not only our show, but a part of our life. So I want to take you back to 93, Rich, is when I really, really started getting into the Sandman because I was in college and I had the They're All Gonna Laugh at You CD.
1: Yeah, me too.
0: And that's when your imagination ran wild with the guy.
1: I think we all had that CD. We all have the Sandler comedy CDs and all the movies that came out in the mid-90s. We're going to go over all your Sandler overused quotes. And I have a Sandler hypothetical we're going to get to. So paying tribute to a legend as he turns 60. Can you believe that? More Covino and Rich and a bunch more NFL next hour right here on Fox Sports Radio.
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6: Pottawatomie Sportsbook with Bill Schmidt and Armin Sarjan. Here is Drew Olsen.
7: Hey, how about that big voice guy? Welcome into the huddle, the maiden voyage of the huddle, live from Pottawatomie, the Thursday night huddle, getting you ready for all things football this weekend, all things Brewers this weekend, all things sports this weekend. I'm Drew. This guy, Billy's in his natural habitat here at Pottawatomie Sportsbook in the Annex.
8: The beautiful spot and one of the best places to invest and enjoy sports in the state of Wisconsin. I mean, it just happens to be the place that my mail gets delivered, Drew, so it works out.
7: That's right. Everybody's favorite affable Armenian Armin Sarjan is here with us, and he is the arbiter of the phrase that pays. If you were listening this morning and you heard the phrase that pays, you need to come up and repeat it to Armin Sarjan, and you can win a fabulous prize.
9: That's
7: a
9: right.
7: A gift card
9: we
7: for
9: have,
7: here on premise.
9: We have them right here. I have secured them near my left hand, so I'll be ready to give them out. And guys, great to be here on this side of the clock, this side of the sun, on the air as well.
7: It's a little weird. I'm wondering, is there anybody out there listening to us that just woke up from a nap and heard us and thought, oh my God, I got to get ready for work? It's one of those things where it's not dark yet, per se. You get those come later in the year when you take a nap in the afternoon and you wake up and it's dark. You don't know if it's AM or PM.
9: Mm-hmm.
7: I'm wondering if we're doing that to people because we fired up the 5 o'clock club AM 12 hours ago, and now here we are in the PM with the 5 o'clock club. We want to see folks here at Pottawatomie. We're in the Annex just adjacent to the wonderful Pottawatomie Sports Book.
8: And I think, Drew, the doing it tonight makes a whole lot of sense because what we're doing is really just putting ourselves in the same habitat that the 49ers and Rams will. If anybody would be,
7: yeah,
8: those guys are the ones that are going to feel like they're airing about 3 days in the span of one as the Rams landed some 30 hours ago, and they're going to play tackle football on a pitch. They called the rugby pitch coming up in about two and a half hours.
9: Yeah, so excited right to make all those type of judgments about who handled it better, who didn't. A great game. There was some gamesmanship with both coaches a little bit about, you know, we didn't want them on the schedule. Oh, yes, they did. Oh, you think highly of themselves. You think we picked you on purpose so your fans wouldn't come to L.A. There's a lot of fun stuff. So hopefully we'll get a great matchup tonight to start this thing off and have everyone here in the Pottawatomie Sportsbook to watch it.
7: Come on down and hang out here. There's no better place for food, for fun, for kiosks. There's no waiting at any of the kiosks around us, but you can go avail yourself of the wonderful sportsbook. No Brewers game tonight, and I did not make it here in time to put down money on the prop bet of Brandon Sproat being demoted to AAA Nashville. And I knew it was going to happen, and I know the odds were like not great, but I was going to, you know, make sure to get in there because when Murph called out his outing last night, you kind of knew he'd be heading south.
8: You knew it was happening. I didn't necessarily anticipate they were going to jump the route and just on the off day. Hey, bub, don't worry about it.
7: Don't even.
8: There's a 7:55 that you're going to be on this morning. That's, we're not even going to wait for
7: the Friday. He doesn't need another day of
8: stuff.
7: Meal money and accommodations and lodging. Go back.
9: I mean, that's tough, though. They're treating my man like Bryce Wilson out here. You know, just cut. But then again, they'd re-sign him if they did. Or they'd bring him back. So I don't really know. Yeah, it's pretty tough, though.
8: What
9: I
8: does mean, the open say? Cut him and crack him?
9: Cut him and crack him.
7: That's,
8: now you're going to have to go crack back in at AAA where they got that new mound that they had to put in because they had to give away the rubber.
7: I also would have liked to have gotten a bet here at Sportsbook, and I don't think it was on the Sportsbook. But as predicted this morning, 11 o'clock in Green Bay, in Brown County Circuit Court, Packers running back Josh Jacobs agreed to plead no contest to the misdemeanor battery and criminal damage to property charges. And therefore, he's got a recommended fine of $1,000 and court costs. And he's ordered not to have contact with the victim. He has to pay restitution, attend counseling, and be under supervision for 1 year. And then, barring anything unforeseen, 1 year from now, the criminal damage to property charge will be dismissed. And he will complete the terms of his plea agreement. What this does, it opens the door for the NFL to make a decision, take him off the commissioner's exempt list, and then suspend him for however long they're going to suspend him, and we can all move on and know when Josh Jacobs is going to play football again for the Packers.
8: Yeah, it at least gives a definitive clock on it, Drew, right? The commissioner's exempt list was asking for one thing, and it was an expedited process, and Josh Jacobs and his representation did just that. With the no contest, it also had some civil suit differences in there as well. Right. But most importantly, and the one that we traffic on the most, is the fact that he will be able to play football coming up very soon. I shouldn't say very soon, because I still think the resolution was going to be pretty close to the same thing. It was either going to be four or six games. Mm-hmm. This is at least the first way of getting it out in front, giving plenty of time for still what I believe is going to be the expedited process, is Roger Goodell needs to have his two eyes onto that video. Because they still don't want to have the punishment come out like that. What happened with Jhené and Ray Rice a number of years ago, and then he's on a Sunday night football field, and the video starts leaking out.
9: That's a great point, Billy. I think they want to be careful about not getting caught, for better lack of a better term, getting caught in that way, because it's like, you know, you can make the decision, and then a video comes out, and you kind of, you know, embarrass yourself, or you take some flack for saying why this. So you're right. I think that is a big part of it. The quote by Brian McCarthy, which was the NFL spokesperson, was, "We've been closely monitoring all developments in the matter, which remains under review of the personal conduct policy. There's no change to his status as he remains on the commissioner's exempt list." So I guess the next thing is, you know, when do we hear about that? When do we know? So,
7: it'll be sooner than later. Yeah. That's why they expedited things, which is fantastic. As always, as in the morning when we huddle from 5 a.m. to 8 a.m., you can reach us on the NicolaiLaw.com talk and text line, 877-794-1973. Or you can come here to the Annex, grab yourself a chair, get a cold drink, get a sandwich perhaps, and hang out in person and say hi to us. But UPS Ben hits us up, NicolaiLaw.com talk and text line. "I can finally listen to you guys live. It's been way too long."
9: All right, Ben.
7: "I don't have the bell with me, but I'd ring it for you, Ben. He's been with us a long time. We appreciate it." And Matt from Racine said, "Hey, guys, I was up with you early this morning and every morning." Matt, we appreciate you
8: as well. Yes, sir, Matt. Come on now.
9: Love it.
7: Come on up. If you were listening this morning, you heard us repeat the phrase that pays several times. Come and mention it to Armin, and you can walk away with a $10 gift card.
9: That's right.
7: For on-premise here at Potawatomi.
9: And these are nice cards, too. Besides the fact that they're worth $10 at Potawatomi Casino, these are nice.
8: Quality is up to your standards.
9: I mean, just quality cards. Nice. It's like a nice little card here. It got the flame on it, got the cool colors.
8: Yeah.
9: I like the vibe.
7: Right.
9: Yeah, so there you go.
7: So we'll
9: it's a
7: be
9: souvenir.
7: Here. We'll
9: it's
7: be
9: a
7: here
9: souvenir.
7: Every Thursday, unless the Packers happen to be playing or it happens to be Thanksgiving or Christmas Eve.
9: Yeah, because unlike the NFL,
8: holidays.
9: Unlike the NFL, we get to, you know, we don't expect us to work on the holidays. You know, unlike the NFL.
8: You're working on.
9: Yeah, well, we are because of the NFL, but not here. Not here. So.
8: But luckily enough, tonight's going to kick off the NFL season in earnest, because last night left quite a bit to be desired, as we talked, judged would happen. Tonight is going to turn up the intensity, because you get everyone's darling. You get the offseason champs who won that award finally from the Chicago Bears this year. The Los Angeles Rams get to kick off their season against the 49ers.
9: And I think to a lot of people, for some reason or another, and you touched on this a lot, Billy, this morning, and it's true, and had the ire of our engineer Alec, by the way, who's a big Seahawks fan, most of the people think the NFC West is only these two teams. Like, even though the Seahawks did win the Super Bowl last year, it's all about the Rams, it's all about the 49ers. I get it. There's a lot of talent there. It's a, you know, they're both sexy teams on paper, and it's a rivalry, and both teams were good last year. So,
7: all right, top to bottom, what's the better division?
9: And that's a great question.
7: Or the NFC North?
8: The North will turn out more wins coming up this year because it doesn't have a Cardinals in it.
9: That's it, right? Yeah.
8: And then the top end might be better out West. But the tough thing about Arizona is you look at their schedule. Now, we got to look at them up close and personal at that preseason game. That wasn't a ton of the guys that are going to be playing. The joint practice, you saw some talent on that roster they're just going to play a murderer's row of a schedule, maybe the best worst place schedule of all time that they're going to match up against. So it's neck and neck, but I mean, I will be a little bit of a homer there in a defensive, just like I will with the Big Ten coming up this weekend when Minnesota goes and routes Mississippi State in the battle of the SEC against the Big Ten. I'll go with the North.
9: Ooh, I like that. I think it is too, but you're right. I mean, I think there are maybe a couple, maybe more Super Bowl contenders in the West, but the existence of the Cardinals probably makes the North better top to bottom. But that's, you know, that's going to be an interesting thing to watch all year long because, you know, I think we both expect a lot of action in both divisions.
8: So
9: and
8: are
9: a lot
8: you
9: of
8: expecting
9: unknowns.
8: Are you expecting more out of Minnesota? Because you very famously last year predicted them to finish with the worst record in all of football.
9: I did, but you know, I'll admit to you, Billy, I wasn't being 100% intellectually honest with that prediction. All right, a little bit was that my desire. All right, but I do. I mean, just because I think they're a talented team and a talented roster, and their biggest deficiency was the most important one with McCarthy, a quarterback. But now with Kyler, he's more talented. We'll wait to see what happens, but I think they will be. They'll never be an easy out. I mean, the Packers are dogs going there, you know. I think they still are, at least here at the sports book. So,
7: I believe so.
9: They're going to be tough. I mean, there's no question about it. I think they're still going to be picked to take last in this division by most people because of the strength of the rest of the teams. But there's a lot of unknowns. This is the NFL. We just don't know what to expect. And that's what makes this exciting. This, you know, last night was, you know, our first foray. Tonight's our first, you know, night for Thursday night. And as we get into week one here, that's what makes it exciting.
8: Minnesota 5-1 to win the NFC North. They're definitely They're definitely the pick, though, throughout the country, it appears. And I think rightfully so, is the one that could throw a wrench into everything.
9: Yeah.
7: Well, they just named Kyler Murray as one of their captains.
8: Which sense. I mean, you have to. Right?
9: What are you going
8: to do? The real question, will Deshaun Watson be named a captain in Cleveland?
9: That's a great question.
7: Ooh.
9: He said he's ready to prove he still belongs in this league.
7: Will he be starting by the time they make their home opener? I don't know.
8: If you're going to slap the C on.
7: Make it Velcro.
8: Drew, I was going to say, that's one that you can either pull right off or you're having one of the staff interns. Hey, man, just wipe off everything that says a 4. Just change that to a 14. We'll put the backup punter in there.
9: Yeah, I mean, when you think of leadership, you definitely think of Deshaun, right? I mean, that's the guy. Hey, in some ways, I guess. I don't know. But
8: leading through the face of adversity, right?
9: It is one of those things where it's like in football, if your quarterback's not your captain, it's almost like everyone's going to look at you like, well, what's wrong with your quarterback? Like, you really have have a bad leader to not make the quarterback the captain. So, let's see here. I think Watson is the one. And guard Zion Johnson. Unless this is wrong, and AI can make mistakes here. Tyson Campbell, Mason Graham. Long snapper, Billy, Rex Unahara. So, they're your captains, I think, for the Browns. So, there you go. I mean, well done, I can't imagine.
7: Good research, Armin.
9: I can't imagine that jersey's going to be flying off the shelves in Cleveland, you never know.
8: Right. I think they already bought them.
9: That's T.J. Maxx?
8: Yeah.
7: The great thing about doing the huddle here in this wonderful overlap season is that though we are focused on football and leading into Thursday Night Football tonight, which is rife with investment opportunities up and down the card.
8: Big time. Already got a couple.
7: Big time. We can also talk baseball, and sources close to our situation, an email I got from MLB, notes that the Brewers can clinch their playoff berth. They can punch their ticket with a victory tomorrow over Cincinnati or a loss by either Arizona. By Arizona, and there's two teams that have to lose.
8: Arizona and San Diego?
7: And San Diego. If Arizona and San Diego separately lose, Brewers, it doesn't matter what the Brewers do, they're in. But if the Brewers beat the Reds tomorrow night,
8: our super special berth, schedule adjusted is
9: like that.
7: Punched.
8: Now, they're also going to be in a situation where they very much could clinch the division this weekend. If indeed the Cubs continue to slide just a tick, they lose a series and you sweep the Reds. Mm-hmm. I don't necessarily know that I'd pick it because the Reds are going to be a feisty bunch. But you have an opportunity to actually do that at home. Otherwise, you know, Fox Sports Radio Wisconsin is going to have you covered because our own Hunter Baumgart is going to be your boots on the ground.
7: That's
8: whether
7: right.
8: or not it's wet boots, some rain
7: he's
8: boots.
7: He's going to have to wear some old clothes.
8: He's going to have to. But now he's a seasoned veteran at this.
7: Yeah.
8: Hunter's kind of been through the champagne showers, Drew. Now, you, as a scribe, weren't necessarily privy to have this champagne problems. Like
7: I didn't
8: Hunter
7: have the home team
8: pick out the ones to pick
7: I covered
8: the ones to get ruined.
7: Dozens of champagne celebrations, just never
8: just
7: any
8: not for the
7: involving
8: home
7: the home team, the hometown team. Like,
9: yes.
7: I didn't see the Brewers do it very often when I was covering, but I got to see it a lot, and I learned how to work the periphery, keep your head on a swivel, and avoid guys who are injured and just dressing and just screwing around and having fun.
8: Just looking to mess
7: around.
8: Who
7: weren't even part of the game and aren't doing interviews. They're just looking to squirt people.
9: When did the goggles start? Because once upon a time, guys weren't wearing goggles to save themselves
7: from eight, 10 years ago.
9: To
7: maybe?
9: Save themselves from the sting of the eyes. Because it was more of a preparation.
7: I say go big or go home. Yeah. Don't wear the goggles.
8: Also, when it all became more sponsored out.
9: That true. Was it. That everyone's spot. Yes, that's a great point.
7: True.
9: Yeah.
7: Oh, by
9: that's
7: the way, the interwebs on X tells me that Brewers have recalled Garrett Stallings from Nashville, and he will replace Brandon Sproat. So we already have that transaction.
9: Live arm. There we go. I like that.
7: So, yeah, live. Yeah. Warm body. Anybody can maybe throw a strike.
8: With a 7-run lead.
9: Right.
8: The toughest thing for Sproat is the amount of opportunity, the volume of opportunities he's gotten this year, and that to still not get hammered home. One of the few guys that it hadn't worked with, right? Like Robert Gasser gets the slap on the wrist, the pull out of a 2-0 count, and he's continued to develop pretty well. I'm still not selling on Brandon Sproat long term, but in 2026, we're going to take it in and shower him and head him to the pitching lab early.
7: A couple guys that are struggling there, including Harrison. Kyle Harrison needs to get some kind of introspection as well. So
8: both of which could be destined for Phoenix a lot earlier in the offseason
7: than
8: planned. And
7: Dustin May starting tomorrow, and that's kind of like he needs a bounce back after, getting hit in the back and then having some shaky outings. He needs to plant a flag a little bit.
8: You need somebody to go and take over the third job, right? Like somebody needs to go and take hold of the third starter spot before it does become – I mean, I know I've joked about it a number of times, and I think, truths are said a little bit in jest. Otherwise, Aaron Ashby's starting one of these games. It doesn't matter who they're playing and what the situation is. Just because of the lack of depth that you have, Hunter, and I do too, like Shane Drouin. I think they like him more into the bullpen as well. There's a number of guys that could get you depth. I think they have enough guys that can get multiple innings that you'd be okay if that's the situation you go through. But, yeah, you need Dustin May to be able to go and tell you and showcase exactly why you gave up two prospects at the deadline and why he was the one that you identified. Because the Cubs have gotten two, one of which has been very, very good. The other one you lit up like a Christmas tree last night.
9: Yeah, but before that he had been all right. So I think they got what they wanted there, but they didn't get the bullpen help. Yeah, but the reality is the Brewers are going to be searching out right for that third consistent arm. But, Miz was at that point last year where we didn't know how much to trust Miz going into the postseason. Obviously, he knew he had the stuff, but he had had his struggles during this time. And, he obviously was part of the part of the playoff roster, I should say. But there was a lot of question about it, and he came up big for you. So, still don't know what could happen. The luxury the Brewers have is, they're going to clinch early, so you have time to work through some guys and see what you got with some of these guys. Give them starts.
7: Speaking of the Brewers, if you're wondering where we're located, we're adjacent to the wonderful, glorious Potawatomi Sportsbook, the official sportsbook partner of the Green Bay Packers. We're adjacent to it in the Annex, which is also where the shuttle buses load when they go to American Family Field or Fiserv Forum. This is where the buses will load. So there's a chance we'll be here on a Thursday night. People will be going to a playoff game, perhaps.
8: And there's a lot of places that do shuttles. There's a lot of establishments in the city that do shuttles. To my knowledge, none of them potentially pay you to take the shuttle.
9: That's right, Billy. Yes.
8: This is the only one that potentially you get paid to take the shuttle when your $5 minimum sports bet, or larger, ends up winning. And then you come back here on the way home, cash it out, and then roll on back here for a couple of Jamesons, and then you're on your merry way.
7: Giddy up. As always, we are streaming the program today, Facebook, X, and YouTube. So shout out to everybody watching. It's almost like the 5 o'clock a.m. hour. People are rumbling. They're waking up. We're starting to get some traction on the stream.
9: Both sides of the
7: shout out to everybody watching us, and especially everybody who was in the 5 o'clock club this morning. We call those 5 o'clock clubbers. We're very affectionate about them.
8: And all just
7: we call them affectionately early risers, insomniacs, and sociopaths waiting for the health club to open.
8: And just like in the morning, there's more people streaming us than any of the competition, rightfully so.
9: This
8: is the place to enjoy it, and this is the one now going forward where we get to pregame for Thursday Night Football, pregame for the entire weekend. But now, Drew, is Armin going to be the new Hunter? Is he going to be the sportsbook concierge?
9: Yeah, we haven't really talked about this
8: early on. Or do we get to enlist our friend Doug Russell, the love muscle back in the studio?
7: Doug Russell's back at headquarters holding it down for us today. We could possibly do that. I think Armin would like it.
9: I don't mind doing it. I'll be happy to do it, whatever you guys want to do.
7: He wants some sweet action. And we can also talk about, obviously we can talk about the Badgers and the college football landscape. There's a pretty good I was going to ask Billy on my list of things to ask Billy today.
9: So many good things.
7: Is this a good weekend to face Michigan or a bad weekend to face Michigan?
8: I think it's the worst possible weekend to face Michigan.
7: I was wondering outside about of, they've got a big game.
8: Outside so of the true. Weekend that they played the game. Because the last 4 years, they've played their best game against Ohio State, generally speaking. Even last year when they were a middling 8-4, they played well, at least through the first half of that one. Man, Bryce Underwood is going to be one of the great test studies in this new age of college football. Eight-figure investment. Warm cheeks in year number two. Like, if that's where you're going to go after the next couple of years, and now also Kyle Whittingham comes in, this is his greatest shot. He just had 20-plus years at Utah where he was the man, thought, I'm done, I'm going to go and enjoy my eight grandkids or whatever it is, and the rest of my life, gets a chance at one of the 10 blue bloods in the sport to be the head man. But he inherited this, and it's going to be fascinating to see how quickly he can. If indeed Underwood looks as pedestrian as he did in week number one, God forbid worse, against one of the best defenses, if not the best one in the sport in Oklahoma. Yeah, Drew, it's a fun one. I'm excited. I do like the Wolverines because I got to think everybody else is going to be live there in Ann Arbor. But goodness gracious, the vibes couldn't be worse there for Big Blue.
7: That's going to be interesting. Michigan has Oklahoma, and then the next week they face...
8: Then they start to get fat.
7: Then they have UTEP, Texas El Paso.
8: But now, read me those next two games that they... Or those three games that they have right after that.
7: Right after Oklahoma?
8: Right
7: Oklahoma
8: after,
7: Saturday, yep, UTEP, Iowa.
8: Iowa.
7: Home, and all at home. Four games at home to open. And then at Minnesota.
8: At October Minnesota, 7. They got Penn State in there. That is not an easy road because I already let the cat out of the bag for my friend Armin Sarian over here.
9: Yes.
8: That one of my favorite bets, and I said it earlier on here, right now at the Potawatomi Sportsbook, is to row the boat and hit the Sky U Moss stolen Norwegian celebration. I love the Gophers this week, and I think they're going to come in there with a nice head of steam.
9: I got it written down. I got all these picks written down. I'm ready to tail you, Billy. I'm ready to tail you.
7: All right.
9: I like this.
7: I have my dear friend Andy in West Bend who listens to the program. He's a Michigan guy. He bleeds maize and blue. Mm. And
9: was he out defending him?
7: Asked me, he said, hey, if you happen to bump into Jeff Levering, he'll be on the call for UTEP at Michigan.
9: Okay.
7: And he's like, ask him if he thinks he's going to see a freshman quarterback start that game.
9: Oh, interesting. Well, the Underwood people have been like, you know.
7: Because number 11 Oklahoma's coming to town, and if things don't go well, the natives will be restless.
8: Well, and Oklahoma's going to make a lot of really good quarterbacks look bad this year.
7: Mm-hmm.
8: Like, that's the other part of this. You got your chance against the directional school, and you looked like the freshman quarterback. So, but how quickly are you able to, as the new guy in town, just say, yeah, I appreciate the investment in our program. Thank you very much for the eight-figure check. But, Mr. President and founder of Oracle, we're going to go in the other direction. It's a lot easier to say on this side of the table. I'm fascinated to see how it plays out. I'm pulling for the young man, but I'm also kind of pulling for chaos, and I wouldn't mind seeing it happen.
7: I can see that. I can see that why you would be of that mindset. But, hey, give Whittingham a chance, get settled, get his feet.
9: I think he will get it.
8: I love Kyle Whittingham. I love rolling with Utah.
9: But the question, I think, is not – I mean, what was the deal he said with Underwood? He's our starter for now, or he has to make play, something like that with Underwood? Because a guy coming out of the of high school with that much hype and prospect, I mean, number one overall from Michigan, all that stuff. So they're waiting for more from him.
7: Yeah,
9: for sure.
7: We'd love to see you here at the Annex, Potawatomi, and just adjacent to the sports book at Potawatomi Casino. We'd love to see you here. Stop on by. We're here until 7. Can't make it this week. We're here just about every Thursday now through the fall.
9: Yes.
7: From 5 to 7 p.m. It's going to be epic. Come and see us. We're having a blast already. When we come back, we covered a lot of ground and kind of scattershot around. We got to dive into the Packers, Vikings, and stuff.
8: Cannot wait.
7: Because that is the game that we're most focused on headed into the weekend. Of course, tonight, Thursday Night Football. Every Thursday we're here, there will be Thursday Night Football. And this is a doozy in Australia. We'll talk about that as well as we move forward. And we're going to be making some picks for entertainment purposes only.
9: Can't wait.
7: Come and see us. We're live at the Annex at Potawatomi Sportsbook. It's the Thursday Night Huddle on Fox Sports Radio, Wisconsin.

0: Morning. How was the weekend?
1: Great. Battled gods, stopped an international cartel threat, then spent Sunday fighting supervillains. So, pretty calm, to be honest.
0: Wait, that happened?
1: It happens on PS5.
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0: this music, I tell you. You want to get Billy ready to run through a brick wall?
1: This'll do it.
0: Play that NFL Films march.
2: That gets you going right there.
0: He says, we got these speed helmets from Pato in front of us
2: here. These are nice.
0: Sportsbook helmets. Billy's ready to strap one on his head and run into a wall. Let's go out there and hit somebody.
1: We're into Armin. Armin, put that one on, too.
0: Terry Tight, office linebacker. Billy's just going to be up pancaking people. Offensive lineman, Bill Schmidt.
1: If you get the phrase that pays wrong, the tough thing is you either have to slam a green and gold cocktail from Jameson.
2: Oh, yeah.
1: Or you got to do the Oklahoma drill.
0: Giddy up. Oh, I like that.
1: Like, I think one of those two might have to be the punishment.
2: We got bottles. We got Jameson, like, bottles here all set to go. I love that.
0: Indeed.
2: And these are nice.
1: Well, Armisarian rolls in. It's bottle service.
2: It's bottle service.
1: That's what most people in the club understand.
2: We're popping bottles.
1: The pilot lock club is
0: here. The only way Armin rolls when he goes to Vegas is Mr. We call him Mr. Bottle Service.
2: I'm popping bottles. Hey, are these tables free? No. I'm like, what do you mean 1,000 for a bottle? Well, you're not paying for the bottle. You're paying for space. That's what they say. No, these are pretty cool helmets. Yes, exactly.
0: Very cool.
2: These are pretty cool helmets. These Pato watch. This is what they call matte finish, right? Not the shiny glossy. The matte finish.
1: Yes, that is correct. Yeah,
2: I like that. I would put one on, Billy, but you know something would happen. Like I wouldn't be able to get it off. I'd have to pay for it. It'd be a big problem. Last time I wore a helmet at the station, it did work out well though. I mean, you know, I wore that bike helmet.
0: Oh, you wore the bike
2: fantasy
0: helmet.
2: Punishment. You know, that was 10 years ago.
1: I thought you didn't lose in fantasy.
2: You know what? I don't lose in fantasy because I don't remember history like Tyler Hero. Did you hear that?
0: There you go.
1: Oh, okay.
2: Yeah, I don't remember history.
1: Fair. That's
0: good. All right. You can reach out to us, 877-794-1973.
2: You like that, Billy?
0: Here at the Potawatomi Sportsbook, folks are going to be getting ready for a delicious evening of Australian rules NFL football.
2: Love it.
0: Live from down under, you've got San Francisco and L.A., a marquee matchup. All due respect to the Super Bowl rematch last night that we mentioned sucked like a shop vac.
2: Oh,
1: correct, yes.
0: It was not a compelling game. I have higher expectations for tonight's game. You just never know. There's going to be jet lag involved. There's a lot of stuff at play. But obviously, this is just the appetizer. We're getting ready for Sunday. Packers-Vikings, 3:25. Billy, Armin, where do you guys come down on opening on the road against a division foe? Billy and I, we've talked about it for years. The dream is to have the Packers play the Bears opening week, every week, and closing week.
1: Yep.
0: Week 1, week 17, Packers-Bears, and then put the rest of the schedule around it. Never going to happen. They won't listen to us. But Packers opening on the road against a division foe. Is this good, bad? Is it is what it is? How do we feel about the schedule?
1: I'm a big fan, and I talked about it with our friend Aaron Nagler today on the Carry the G Radio, the podcast, that he's very conflicted because he doesn't necessarily know if it's the right time to face Minnesota with the kind of unscouted looks and what you don't necessarily know will be how they play with Kyler Murray as the signal caller. I just think that there's not a better time to be able to pounce on a first-time starter in that offense in Murray. And also, you're going to play these guys at some point. You might as well fire it up right away because, as Tony Soprano said, we're running a business here. This game is the best one on the schedule outside of Bills and Texans. Right?
0: That's a good game.
1: That's a marquee matchup. And you got to start. You got to put them somewhere. And to funnel this one and then get some runway before you play them again, I'd rather play a division team week one than have to do what you did against Chicago and play them twice in 15 days.
2: That's a great point.
0: I think the tantalizing thing, though, is that in week two, the Packers are playing the Jets, and that's kind of like playing a directional school or a non-conference game.
2: Yeah, that's your bye game.
0: Yeah, that's your bye game. So, you know, but you never know in the NFL. But, Packers-Vikings is a good way to start, and you're going to see them again. Now, like last year, it didn't work out well when the Packers played the Bears in close proximity, so maybe if you have more real estate. But, Billy, you're the guy who's coached before. How many unscouted looks are there? These teams are the same coaching staffs, basically, that have played each other, and most of the key players are the same, other than Kyler Murray, who Jonathan Gannon happens to know very well, intimately, from being his head coach. So Kyler Murray is not a mystery to Jonathan Gannon. And he'll be devising defenses to expose his flaws and his weak spots. So where are we on this? Like, are the Packers going to be surprised that Justin Jefferson's a good receiver?
1: And that he's going to run across the field.
0: And that Brian Flores likes to move guys around and show pressure and bring guys from different spots. Like, how much is in this unscouted look thing?
1: I think so much of it, Drew, is the ego that all of these offensive and defensive now guys have about their stuff. Everybody is running a very similar version of the same thing, right? Whether or not you call it one thing or another, all of the concepts are really similar in the NFL, and it can be somewhat rinse, lather, repeat. But according to Jeff Hafley, all of his blitz schemes were gone because my man was taking video in section four at Ray Nitschke Field.
0: Yeah.
1: So you can tell these guys anything and they'll believe it if it means that somebody is getting a leg up on them. I don't believe there's a ton to it. You know, it's in the second quarter, you know what he's running anyway. Mm. There's only so much that is going to change in the offseason when, like you said, the proof's been in the pudding. Nobody's going to know what Jonathan Gannon – no one's going to know Kyler Murray like Jonathan Gannon, especially when he gets outside of the pocket.
3: Point.
1: Where that's going to be an interesting spot. How much different does he have to play now? And can Kevin O'Connell get him to play more inside the pocket, Drew? Because he hasn't been the same outside since he's gotten hurt.
0: He's a decent guy in the pocket. He's got a big arm. He makes throws.
1: Good. Right. Yes.
2: And you assume with it being early in the year, there's going to be a lot more breakdown where he might be using his feet more, and it could be one of those things where you're just chasing him all day. It could be one of those things that gets annoying, so it could go either way. To answer your question, though, in road divisional opponents to open the year, it's one of those things where it seems counterintuitive, like, oh, no, we have to go on the road, play a tough game. It's going to be an 0-1. But to Billy's point, I think it's one of the best historical NFL betting trends. More on that later, by the way. Maybe a tease for our pick segment later
0: on. All right.
2: Is road divisional opponents against the spread, especially early in the year. And you're right. I mean, you might as well get that game, you know, out of the way. You pick up a win there, you're already ahead of the game, winning a divisional game on the road. So I think it's a quote the great Tyler Kolek. It's running from your nightmares. We're not doing that anymore. You know, no reason to do that.
0: The Packers also faced the Cardinals last year, saw Kyler Murray.
2: Yes.
0: And they bottled him up pretty well. He didn't really get a lot going with his feet at all. They kept him boxed in the pocket. That's the goal again, right? To keep him from hurting you.
1: You would think, but I'm not so sold on it because he has lost a little bit, not fully of like a full step of the athleticism that he was known for and what made him the first guy to ever be the number one pick in the NFL and a top 10 pick in the MLB. But there's going to be some on time and in rhythm stuff that is a calling card of that offense that you're going to have to make work if you're going to maximize the athleticism and the playmaking ability that they have on the outside. I'm interested to see what KOC has cooked up here because there's now, I mean, I think he's one of the best coaches in all of football.
0: Agreed.
1: But he is going to come down to the J.J. McCarthy stain is there, right? Like that is going to have happened. And if you're not able to pull some kind of magic with Kyler Murray after people thought he was the reason Sam Darnold was so good, maybe Sam Darnold's just good. Maybe Kirk Cousins is just good. He was able to be playing with some better toys than we thought he was earlier on.
0: That's interesting. All right, so if you're Kevin O'Connell and you're looking at this, you got Kyler Murray, you want him to get off to a good start. Is it short throws early, or do we go all in and start trying to go deep?
1: I'm thinking, and this is going to be a lot of what the Packers ultimately do, right? Are you going to try and make them dink and dunk their way down? Because historically, Murray's gotten aggressive, right? He's gotten a little bit bored with the mundane. So if you're forcing him, then you're going to cover two shell and make him matriculate the ball down the field. Can you force him to throw you up one of those punts just because he gets greedy?
0: Who do you pick on first if you're KOC? Keyshawn Nixon or the rookie? Brandon Cisse.
1: I think you're going to be so tempted to throw it right at Brandon Cisse first time Justin Jefferson lines up against him. Whether it's ego and hubris and it's the wrong decision to make, I think it's going to be the one. Throughout the game, though, late into the third quarter, when they need a bucket, I think they're going to be trying to target Keyshawn Nixon because that's just been too much of the book on you for too long.
2: Yeah, I would agree. And probably if you go to your best receiver, too, and it might be Justin Jefferson. So, I mean, if he's on that guy, I think you have to. But I think you're going to test everybody, ideally. In that offense, that's what their goal is going to be at some point.
0: Since we're here at the Annex and we're surrounded by kiosks and the ability to make prop bets,
1: man's cooking in the lab. He's listening to us in the headphones.
0: Will a Packers player hit the gritty on Sunday at U.S. Bank Stadium?
2: That's a great question.
0: Only if you win by three scores.
2: Yeah.
1: What were they up when Jair did it? The game was a little bit more in doubt, if I'm not mistaken. That was the Keyshawn Nixon 108-yard kick return to start the game.
0: That was it.
1: That gave you a little bit more confidence at Lambeau on that January day.
0: So Jair did the gritty. Well, is that retired, or will a Packers player do it?
1: I do believe somebody does. I believe somebody scoring a touchdown probably does.
0: Ooh, I don't know, man.
2: Hitting the gritty.
0: That's a little bit. Isn't that tempting the football gods? Yes. Like doing the belt for it when you sack Aaron Rodgers and then blowing out your knee on the next play.
1: Yeah, but does that stop
0: or blowing out your knee on the celebration?
1: Does that stop people from doing it?
0: Generally not.
1: I mean, that we all did watch Lamar Houston, or Houston, the guy from the Bears, do it in New England against Brady, and people are still hitting it every single year.
2: Well, judging by the way, the Packers were only up 7-3 in the first, Billy, the year
0: before.
2: So
0: it was not.
2: It wasn't like it was 31-7.
0: But there was the Jair factor.
1: Turned into a runaway.
0: Yeah, Jair's been known to do
2: but
0: that.
2: But Keyshawn's, you know, doesn't worry about the haters based on everything I saw from his locker room today. Right? He's like, I'm not worried about what people say. I'm not worried about anything else. So, hey, who knows? Maybe he'll do something like that. But.
0: Okay.
2: I think you do tempt the football gods if you hit the gritty.
0: In this scenario, as we look at this game, Packers and the Vikings, which well, I'm certain will draw a big crowd of pancake eaters, as Armin likes to call them.
2: Got to.
0: On Sunday morning.
2: Got to.
0: Making their investments and watching games here, because what better place is there to watch games?
1: Great place
0: than
1: to eat
0: the
1: pancakes, too,
0: here.
1: In the sports book. Yeah.
2: Mama's pancakes. Doug can tell you about
0: no
2: them.
0: No question.
1: Yeah. Come on now.
0: Doug Russell's a huge fan of those. So when people are here, what newcomer – to this rivalry and to the Packers, either rookie or acquisition, will have the biggest impact on the game? And you can't say Trace Mack because that's too easy.
1: Newcomer, Javon Hargrave.
0: Javon Hargrave, okay.
1: Against his former team, was rather loud about not loving his role there in Minnesota. And he showed a lot of bursts. He's also got some fresher legs. There's a time, Drew, in life where you don't necessarily need to do everything exactly how you did it at a certain point in your life. You know how much you need to stretch before you go and do that. Not me. 2-mile jog. Javon Hargrave, I think that's how he was handling training camp. They knew exactly what he needed to get ramped up. And when they put the pads on, it was for real. So I'm very bullish on what he does. Also because I love who he's paired up alongside, right? Last year, you and I watched a number of times Devontae Wyatt still be the most disruptive player on the Packers defense, and to have somebody that he's going to line up with on the inside of the line, that's an exciting thing to see.
0: By the way, the Packers injury report today remains a little longer than we'd like it, and they had two guys miss practice today. Warren Brinson held out for the second straight day, calf injury, got hurt before the Denver game.
1: Yeah.
0: And he's still
1: during warm-ups, if I'm not mistaken.
0: Still on the side, and then Tyron Hopper also not out. Now, the report said he's rehabbing an Achilles injury, like a stretched Achilles or something. That's the report on Tyron Hopper. If you don't practice on Thursday, it's not a good trend, right? It makes you unlikely to be available Sunday.
1: Yeah, not a great trend. Friday is probably the most telling day, but yeah, that one's not great development. Luckily, Captain Isaiah McDuffie will be ready to fill in there.
0: There we go. Meanwhile, Aaron Banks did some drills today. And so did Zach Bacobuele.
1: And I'm very...
0: Also, Jordan Morgan was back.
1: Confident Zach is going to play. He's confident he's going to play the whole game. I'm more confident in him playing, less confident exactly how he will play. Very intriguing day to see him practicing on that turf against that pass rush. You're going up against Van Ginkel, one of the more underrated guys in sport at that position.
0: Don't throw a screen anywhere in his area code. That dude can mess up some screens.
1: Change the call.
0: Change the call.
1: Aaron Rodgers said that maybe Matt LaFleur is still upset because he changed too many of his plays. Jordan, learn that lesson from right there. If you're supposed to throw a smoke screen over towards Van Ginkel's way, just audible the play and chuck it deep.
2: Aaron said a lot today. That's a man. That's what
0: he's been making the rounds. Yeah.
2: In terms of newcomers, though, I mean, hopefully Marshawn Lloyd. I mean, I consider him a newcomer. Obviously,
0: I do as well.
2: He's been on the team, but he hasn't been, you know, playing. And he's opportunity knocks in weird ways in this league. And if he can take advantage and take control, he's going to get chances to do so.
0: Hargrave at one level, Cisse in the back. How about Zaire Franklin? Maybe knocking a ball loose. I don't know why, but I said it on the podcast that I do with Wayne Larrabee, which is, of course, Beyond the Booth with Wayne Larrabee.
2: Yes.
0: My pleasure to be there. And we had Pete Doherty on. And I'm getting the vibes. For some reason, again, like Packers and turnovers. Remember Xavier McKinney? He had to pick a game for his first couple weeks.
1: Yeah.
0: I think Zaire Franklin's going to cause a fumble or fall on a fumble or be involved and be near the ball, because that's what I saw from him in camp. He's that dude. He has like a nose for it. And I feel like he's going to be that guy. Now, is he older? Is he limited in coverage? Is he going to probably look slower next to Cooper? Will he be dragging behind some tight ends in coverage? Maybe. But I just have a feeling he's going to be around, put his helmet in somebody's breadbasket and knock the ball loose. I feel like he's going to be around some turnovers.
1: Yeah, and Drew, I'm with you on that one. It also feels like just a real good calming influence to have in the middle of the line, where I think Quay Walker was productive, but it was scattered, feels maybe like the wrong way of putting it, but everything did feel rushed. I think there's going to be a calmness, especially the way you see Edgerton Cooper attack folks, because of Xavier McKinney playing alongside of him. They just did not generate enough turnovers on the inside, whether it mostly was due to Cooper not being able to be the splash play guy they thought, or how much Quay Walker was. But I'm with you. Cooper, Zaire Franklin's got the biggest opportunity
0: for
1: splash.
0: Could also be a guy like Chris McClellan or Denai Dennis Sutton or one of those rookies that could pop, and they're going to be getting some snaps.
1: I'll tell you who I wanted to say, Jagger Burton, but that means something didn't go right with the offensive
0: line.
1: That's right. Maybe I'll wait for my days.
0: Play him if the game is in hand and you're salting it away maybe or something. Or get him in there for a kneel down.
1: I like that. Get some walk-on time.
0: His first snap in the NFL could be a kneel down. You know,
1: I'm in with that. All Zach right. doesn't have to be out there.
0: You can reach us, NicolaiLaw.com, talking text line 877-794-1973. We are in our Thursday home right now. Thursday evenings, the Annex, Pottawatomie Sportsbook, just adjacent. You can't miss us here. We got bright lights on us for the streaming audience, which, by the way, is surging. Shout out to everybody streaming us. Next time I got to bring the bell with me so I can ring the bell.
2: It's incredible.
0: Shout out to everybody streaming us. I do have a newcomer who we have not mentioned yet, flying under the radar, and I have a peg to a national story, and I think we can make this interesting. And I don't say that very often.
1: All right, let's do it.
0: It's a little bit of a tease.
1: Let's test it.
0: We'll test it. We're live at the Pottawatomie Sportsbook in the Annex. It's the Thursday Night Huddle on Fox Sports Radio Wisconsin.

0: Save big money in your...
1: Hey, Alfie. Good weekend. What can I get you?
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17: We are back on the Thursday Night Huddle live from Pottawatomie Sportsbook. We're in the Annex. Drew Olson, Bill Schmidt, Armin Sarian, your same guys that are with you from 5 a.m. to 8 a.m. 12 hours later. Getting ready for Thursday Night Football here at Pottawatomie. It's going to be epic. You've got the game in Australia between the Rams and the 49ers. Obviously, job one for us is to talk about Packers and Vikings coming up on Sunday, 325 U.S. Bank Stadium. We were talking about newcomers that will have an impact. And I'm going to say Cam Acord, the new Packers like special teams coordinator. Because Mike Sando from The Athletic, in a flagrant act of journalism, has just posted a story today that is interesting, pointing out that Sean McVay and Matt LaFleur, who have worked together.
0: Yes.
17: They have combined as head coaches in their current spots for a record of 169, 97, and 1. That's a 634 combined winning percentage. Ooh. They've also combined to employ 10 different special teams coordinators between them.
4: 10?
17: 10.
4: Wow.
17: They've also
4: That's
17: both
4: one
17: had
4: for every guy.
17: MVP quarterback seasons derailed by special teams shortcomings.
4: My goodness.
17: So Sando spent the entire offseason wondering why. Why is this? And what is it about special teams with these good teams? And he has a chart, and he goes in depth talking about the commitment, and he talked to a slew of coordinators, coaches, the principals, McVay and LaFleur, about what's happening and what is the secret. Like, what is the secret to having good special teams? Because the Packers have been bad at special teams for a generation.
0: For so long, yeah. Even though I have an affinity for Sean Slocum, because I got to enjoy him mic'd up over at Reinitschke Field back when I was a kid, Drew, the special teams hadn't been good. And the unique thing for the Rams is, because I like that you tied it in, that both of them basically had a season cut because of a special teams mistake. Rams had a couple in that NFC title game against the Seahawks. But they also were the team that fired the special teams coordinator, right? So, like, because I firmly believe one of the reasons why the Packers didn't is because of a belief, and one that I have and I think share with some, maybe Matt LaFleur too, is you're not necessarily helping yourself as much as you think in the interim by making everybody else's job harder by just eliminating a position. You're not going to rehire for that position somebody of that kind of quality right out of the gates. So you're going to promote. You're going to make have somebody added responsibility, add something onto another plate. That doesn't necessarily help you, but it looked like it was helping them until it didn't. At the end of the day, it's a player's game.
4: Yes.
0: And the guys that you're having on special teams, it's a difficult balancing act, and I think Cam Acord hopefully is striking the right chord. Sounded like he was early on in camp, but you're coaching 44 players on the football team. Don't anticipate them asking Jordan Love to go on out and be a personal protector on punt. But the majority of the time, you're coaching everybody on the team. You got to be able to have that kind of a relationship with everybody on the team to ask them to do something that they definitely are not planning on wanting to do. Rarely is a special teams job something you dream of
17: this
0: doing.
17: This is an in-depth read for if you're a football nerd, you got to read it. Mike Sando wrote this, and again,
0: I got to read it within the next
17: five days. Five categories that he broke down that help measure special team success. Core special teamers, players whose primary role is special teams. Depth of the special team rate, the rate at which depth spots were used primarily on special teams. The depth special teams degree, the degree to which depth players played special teams over offense and defense. Low use players, players who were active on game day but played few snaps in any phase.
0: Okay.
17: And starter relief, starters on offense, defense who play regularly on special teams. He also talked to all these people about how much time do they really devote to it? Do they throw it at the end of practice?
0: Right.
17: McVay's moved it up to the beginning of practice, like to try to show
0: serious.
17: That it's a point
0: okay,
17: of emphasis
0: sure, yeah.
17: that we're serious about. It's not just a don't make it seem like an afterthought.
0: That's next, he's going to start calling it WeFence.
17: Oh, there you go.
0: And that's going to be the game changer.
17: Yes.
0: But if there was a one size fits all, you know, cure all for it, I think everybody would be good at it. But, you know, Acord's coming from a place where they've been historically always very good at it in New England.
4: I love data. I love all this, but eventually you're going to catch a ball, too. All right, go ahead.
17: Here's the thing. We all remember, like, when the Seahawks went and got Rashid Shaheed.
0: Mm-hmm.
17: The Saints couldn't use him. They went and got him. They added him. And then in week 16, he had a 50-

0: Both of the current special teams coaches for the Rams and Packers came up under Belichick in New England.
1: Okay.
2: Right? Oh, then they got to be good.
0: Belichick valued the phase so much, he let his special teams coordinator pick two or three players beyond the kicker, punter, and snapper that they got to keep on the roster.
2: Yeah. So, easy when one of them's Matthew Slater is maybe going to go to the Hall
1: true.
2: Of Fame.
1: True. Players do matter.
0: Yeah. But yeah. The Patriots ranked number one in core four EPA, you know, expected points, mm-hmm. During Tom Brady's tenure. From 2000 to 2019, counting playoffs, the Packers ranked 32nd during Aaron Rodgers' career in Green Bay.
1: Wow. I mean, listen, we always talk about...
0: It's a systemic thing. Some teams are, like, yes. Good in every other facet and stink at special teams. It's a fascinating read.
1: It is. And how do you change your system? We always talk about process over results. At least the process seems to be good. They're committing resources. They're having a plan.
2: Well, and the tough thing is of who's out there for it. Jordy Nelson was out there in 2014 to catch it.
0: Yep. It's true.
2: And there's a reason why he was there.
0: Well, and you know, generalities here, it's like a lot of teams, they just figure, okay, well, it didn't work, so we'll fire a coordinator, bring in a new guy, and that'll change things. Nah, not so much.
2: Never been that easy.
0: Not so much. Fascinating, fascinating article. We are live at Pottawatomie Sportsbook. We're in the annex adjacent to the sportsbook, inviting you to come and see us. It's the Thursday Night Huddle on Fox Sports Radio Wisconsin.
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2: 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Here is Drew Olsen.
4: Continuing the Thursday Night Huddle live from Pottawatomie, Drew, Billy, and Armin. 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
5: Let's do it.
4: No I in team, but media starts with me.
6: Yes, sir.
4: We can reveal, if you've not heard the news, that our own little iHeartMedia outpost here, 95.7 Big FM and the Big 920 in Milwaukee, or Fox Sports Radio 920, as it's now known, have reached an agreement with the Green Bay Packers to remain the flagship for a period
6: go,
4: of
6: baby.
4: This,
6: come on now.
4: For a period beyond this year. 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We don't even know, but it's a multi-year extension.
5: Yes.
4: That the Packers will be found in Milwaukee on 95.7, of course. Also simulcast on 920. Fox Sports Radio Wisconsin. We can say that we are really the Packers flagship. When we have Wayne Larrivee, the voice of the Packers, on with us tomorrow morning, we can say that he is, you know, you'll hear his voice on every Packers game on 920. Also, you'll hear it on WIBA, AM and FM in Madison.
6: In Madison. And the best part is then you can just set it and forget it. Mm-hmm. You turn it on and you listen in to Wayne Larrivee tomorrow with us at 725. And then you listen to us wake and bake on the way out of the door. Hang out all weekend long. You turn it up right there for 1125, 1130 for Doug Russell's Packers game day. And you're away you go. Dial position's a real thing.
5: Absolutely.
6: When you don't have to move, place some. Here, the Green Bay Packers, we're the home.
4: Our bosses are not here, but if Tim Fagan and Colleen Balcoon were here, I'd buy them a cocktail.
6: I'd buy them one of those. I'd buy them a Jameson Green and Gold cocktail, not only because it's on special, but I would just because I feel.
5: Yeah, exactly.
4: If we run into
6: the right way to celebrate
4: Craig
6: this.
4: Benzel and the folks of Ed Policy and whoever we need to buy a beer for up in Green Bay, glad that they got it done. It's above our pay grade, but we're glad that we get to keep doing what we do.
5: We're really excited about it, obviously. Great news, and we're happy to be part of it. Now, I want you guys, do you guys think Ed Policy and those guys made the decision with me in mind? I mean, I kind of think, I want to know.
4: Glue that holds the whole operation together.
5: Is Ed thinking about me? I mean, that's what I want
6: to
5: know.
6: What you don't know, and I wasn't going to tell you.
5: Just tell me now.
6: I believe Ed is the one on the headset now that you said there was a new voice.
5: When you're
6: talking to Wayne and Larry down the line, he's actually in the booth now. So he might have liked just your command of the huddle. Well, sometimes you don't know who you have to impress.
5: You don't know.
6: Command of the huddle's a real thing, Armin, and that's one thing that you possess in that booth.
5: I want you to know I've operated my entire life assuming that the president of the Packers is listening to everything I'm saying. Even as a young child, I thought that.
6: Trust me, you're not the only one in this business.
5: That's the only... great news, obviously, and we were really excited to see that come through right before we started this one. What a day. I mean, a lot's going on with the Jacobs news, obviously.
4: Absolutely.
5: That was there, but we had
6: this a little bit more positive.
5: This is better. The show starting. You know, Aaron Rodgers on podcast. Everything was good. Well, I wasn't. I'm just saying things were happening.
6: Love this guy.
5: Things were happening.
4: You are just a classic.
6: This is incredible.
5: Well, yeah.
4: We're here at Thursday Night Football. Is just a couple hours away from kickoff, where it's, a 10 a.m., 10:30 a.m. in
6: Melbourne? It just turned, I believe, 9 a.m. Local time at the Melbourne Cricket Field, where they'll be playing this this event. Stadium looks awesome. Watching guys go out and get ready for warm-ups. Brock Purdy trotting out onto the field. George Kittle playing 9 months removed from blowing out his Achilles on a playoff field is just an insane thing to think of.
5: But
6: I'll be honest, Drew, and again, this just shows my naivete, even though I did graduate from the Harvard of Waukesha County, Carroll University.
5: Stand up, yeah.
6: I guess I just didn't put it together when everybody's wearing winter coats that it's still winter there. Right, it was a bit of a mind melter when you go from last night, people are sweating on the sidelines and they're bringing air conditioners out onto the field, to these people being out in winter coats. But it's a great scene for football. I don't think it's the last time they're going there. And I heard Albert Breer on Fox Sports 920 with Dan Patrick earlier on today speculating on the new and the next places that they'll do this. This international game to kick off the season is here to stay because it's going to be the easiest place to crowbar in the next adventure, right? Green Bay played in a couple of years ago going to Brazil.
5: Yes.
6: And the larger and longer excursions, I think Tokyo.
5: That's a great one. Somewhere you would think.
6: Tokyo
5: yeah,
6: will definitely Japan. Be in the conversation. At some point, Middle East will be a conversation.
4: Oh, yeah.
6: Like at some point, that's going to be a part of it. And the only place you actually realistically can play it is probably right here in the calendar.
5: No, this is the time to do it, and this is, I would say, the time of the, yes, calendar, obviously, and you're right. I mean, for those, and we've heard them a lot, that are not really fans of this game, you know, becoming more international fans, like, it's just, the reality is it's here to stay, and it's here to get even more and more so. I mean, Goodell's already said they're thinking of a franchise overseas, obviously. I think you're right, Billy. I mean, we know what the Middle East you know, the investment funds have done for sports, trying to invest in sports. You know, Dubai, you know,
6: well, the public
5: Qatar.
6: Investment fund has put the money in.
5: There's no question.
6: And especially if you – listen, they're actually going to get some return on the investment here.
5: Right.
6: They'll that's actually the, make some the, money. They'll make their money back yeah, on this one.
5: Live. No, that's going to be that's going to be part of our future as football fans. Now, I also want to mention, it is easy to forget, not only all is right. Australia – southern Melbourne is south in Australia, so it's even probably colder there. Because it's so far south.
4: Go.
5: So pretty interesting. I'm a map nerd, so I had to look that one up, you know. So pretty exciting stuff.
4: You're Sheldon.
5: Now, also, this
6: is fun
5: it's 9 a.m. tomorrow in Australia. How many people do you think actually believe this game is played in the future and they already know? Like at the kiosks today. Like somebody,
6: I was talking to somebody earlier today that told me that he was from the future and that he knew exactly what to play.
5: It's
6: he
5: amazing.
6: Was piecing together a 14-team parlay, so I was interested.
5: That's definitely going to hit. You know,
4: all right, so
6: from the future, yeah, I don't know how it doesn't.
4: When you look at tonight's game, Rams favored by 3.5.
5: I love this. I love this.
4: Now,
5: line. Yeah.
4: Here's the thing: the Rams are 3-0 in international games under Sean McVay,
6: and they've beaten people up. Like they've blown some teams out. Yes,
4: 35-0. But they started before last season. Last season they started 2-1 in their first three games. Before that, they were 1-2 in each of the preceding two seasons.
6: Oh.
4: They don't play anybody in the preseason.
6: I like that trend.
4: So
6: no,
4: that is that's an X factor. Not an unscouted look, but they don't play their guys. So that's an X factor for week one, right? And they're playing a rival. We talked about unscouted looks before. These two teams know each other as well as the Packers and the Vikings do.
5: And this is a
4: Shanahan McVay. Yeah.
6: And I understand that there's plenty to the scientific studies, and there's a lot smarter people that put all of this together than I did. But whichever side of the coin that you go on of flying in and then flying out, acting like you're not even leaving the West Coast, or you know, fully immersing yourself and going to an Aussie rules football game like the 49ers did, I'm prisoner of the moment, maybe. I can't fathom landing and playing this game like they're about to do for the LA Rams. I love the 3.5 for the 49ers side, but that's also because I looked at the picture of Matthew Stafford and Sean McVay sitting there waiting for their luggage, and those guys looked absolutely miserable and did not look like they were going to be prepared at all to be able to go.
5: I'm with you. It is just hard to believe that you can, you know, get all these guys after a flight like that. What does your body and have them playing at an optimum level? That being said, things happen sometimes that we don't expect in this game, so who knows what's going to happen, but that 3.5 just stares you right in the face.
6: Both teams do also, right? This is the one thing on the travel. They take probably the furthest flights out of anybody in the league, right?
5: These are the two
6: Seattle
5: teams.
6: And
5: Seattle
6: and Miami
5: the other
6: would
5: one,
6: be
5: yeah.
6: the only ones that would be able to rival them.
5: But I think these two teams are consistently in the top of the that list. Yeah, so they're used to traveling, but you would think being there, being accustomed to things. Then again, when you get between the lines, sometimes we overrate these things as well, and it's hard to really say, but
6: sorry, go ahead.
5: No, just that, you know, the fact that it's a division game, you talked about all the hype the Rams are getting, Drew, and how much that might be, you know, might be on wobbly wheels. It's a hard say, but Billy, I kind of tend to go on your side on that one with the 3.5.
4: The Rams are certainly talented, but like I said, they have two really good teams in their division that they have to face twice. And
5: they're also a little older.
6: Yeah, for sure they are. And they have a wide receiver who is definitely on the back nine, if not, you know, whole 16 or 17 on his career on Devontae. And Puka was a wild card all off season long. Like, there was massive question as to what kind of Puka Nacua you're going to see throughout the year. I think it's a little bit more of a toss up than people would give it credit for. That's also because, you know, San Francisco, you kind of forget, was in a battle for the number one seed themselves last year. They
7: Absolutely.
6: Were close and not necessarily close enough. I'm interested on a couple of the returns here. Number 7 wide receiver for the San Francisco 49ers, not Dejon Love. Mm. That's DeShon Stribling. He's their wide receiver rookie that they took out of Ole Miss. Legit,
7: a lot of
6: big,
7: people like him in draft.
6: Physical, yeah. Strong ex-receiver.
7: Yeah.
6: But how many people remember that they signed Mike Evans this offseason?
7: Yeah, that's a good point. I think people do forget about that.
6: How many people remember they re-signed Deebo Samuel this offseason? So, like, the 49ers were an older team, and they got older in the offseason. But the healthiest an old team is going to be is in week one. And I think the 49ers put up a heck of a fight here tonight. I think it's going to be a very, very good class.
7: I agree. In the plus 165, if you're wondering, by the way, on the money line, is also interesting, I think, for them. It's yes, money line 165 for the Niners, and Rams are minus 205.
6: You really want to juice that thing up, though, Armin. Let me tell you about a little secret sauce here at the Potawatomi Sportsbook. When you go to the kiosk,
7: let me know.
6: You click on the game, and you see all of these great opportunities. Touchdown score, either player to score a touchdown is an opportunity. Passing, receiving, rushing yards. A lot of different player props that you can have. Total receptions, receiving yards. You can also go all the way down here to team props. That's where you find San Francisco 49ers to score first and win.
7: Ooh, that's a good one right there. I love the options you have at this menu.
6: That juices right. That bad boy up from plus 165 to plus 295, almost 3-1. So, like, and you get adventurous. You find a way to be able to poke around and play in some new ways to be become a legend here at the Potawatomi Sportsbook.
7: Either player touched on one of my favorites, too, because you can cheer on both sides of the ball. Like, you know what I mean? You can have an offensive player on both sides, and you have some action on both sides.
6: That, yeah.
7: I like that a lot. That's pretty good.
4: One of the safest bets today is that our friend Janie and Appleton would be a member of the 5 o'clock club in the
6: Come
4: p.m.
6: On, Janie.
7: Way to go,
4: as
7: Janie.
4: Well as in the morning. Janie and Appleton on the NicolaiLaw.com talk and text line 877-794-1973. Hey, guys, coming to you live from Lake Winnebago where the fishing is slow, but love listening to you in the evening. Janie, thank you. Appreciate it. 5 o'clock clubber.
6: Now, we can't help the fish start biting, but what would make those fish bite, and I don't know how quickly and how great it would be driving here to Lake Winnebago, you grab some of the fried chicken here at the Potawatomi Sportsbook.
7: I know you are.
6: You threw that on a hook, and tell me you're not getting a 45-inch muskie to jump out of that water and smack that thing right away.
7: Yes, definitely.
6: You want to catch some walleye? Load up some of the good food here at Potawatomi Sportsbook. I got a feeling it's going to be better than the bread that I used to throw in off the dock.
7: The corn that I used to put on my hook.
6: Got a feeling it's going to work better than the ham.
7: At Wilson Park when I would catch those bluegill.
6: Now, it might not be. Listen, night crawlers are a weapon. Sure, minnows will always work.
7: Always work live bait.
6: That quesadilla that Drew might be getting here coming up in momentarily.
7: Hey, I'm eyeing it, too.
6: I'm sorry. If I'm a northern, I'm very enticed by
7: that. Because we talked about the great betting menu here at Potawatomi Sportsbook. And I didn't know if you meant the betting menu or the great food menu because, yes, I've been looking through. I had to ask Haley early for
6: Armin
7: the menu.
6: Was holding three of them here
7: I
6: before.
7: Was. You know what? Yeah. I didn't realize I was
6: Drew
7: doing
6: had to
7: that.
6: Ask him to share the love bad. And let everybody see what we were working with here.
7: And when Haley came in and said, you guys looking for menus? And I kind of was like, I kind of hesitated, but you know what I wanted to say, Billy? We've been through this before.
6: There's a lot of these slot machines, Drew, will have firecrackers. I don't know what was brighter red, the firecrackers on the slot machine or Armin's face when potentially offered to order food right
7: now. Oh, that is the Phoenix Link, kind of that red on the Phoenix Link machine.
6: You see red, you see cash.
7: That's
6: you
7: a
6: see
7: nice
6: a
7: right
6: there.
7: By the way, if anyone was wondering, a safety did not be scored minus 3,335 tonight.
4: I said, is that just for tonight or for the entire opening slate?
7: No, that's just tonight. I mean, then, you know, you can do the old parlay. Now, that's a 14-team parlay.
6: Have you put together the no safety parlay for this weekend yet?
7: Not yet. Going to have to definitely do that. That's going to be one that one day I will win. I mean, I'll be excited about it. System play.
6: Our friend Fatter Joe on the talking text line said, damn, you guys are like live. Look, yeah, I have to be flipping through. Yes,
7: live
6: on Thursday nights here for the Thursday Night Huddle live at the Potawatomi Sportsbook Annex. Just off to the left, you'll see us right over by that Jameson first down marker.
7: Yeah, this is not tape play. This is real. We also still have some of the Potawatomi $10
6: phrase
7: gift cards.
6: Phrase that pays
4: That's right.
7: We still have some left here. So the phrase that pays, if you remember it from
4: Hit
7: this
4: us
7: morning.
4: Up. Yes.
7: If you were with us on both sides of the clock, and you can come get it.
4: Here's a hint. If you need a little mnemonic device, the phrase that pays was inspired by the Brewers' sweep of the Cubs.
7: Ooh, here we go.
6: Oh, that was a beautiful one, too.
4: That's the hint.
6: Now,
4: but don't come up here and just guess, because you'll never get it.
6: No, you won't just guess. You won't be able to just guess and pull it out of thin air. But if you're a loyal 5 o'clock lover, you'll have it. Baseball-wise here tonight, not a whole lot that we're eyeing up. Cubs idle as well. Braves already got a win for the scoreboard watching friends. Philadelphia lost, so that that moves them back to, I believe, a little closer to Chicago for that top wild card spot. But, I mean, pretty much everything is ceasing tonight for
4: Dodgers
6: for
4: idle.
6: The NFL.
7: Not a lot of night games, just two. One underway here, Rockies-Yankees and Pirates-White Sox. So I guess a little bit of intrigue there if you're curious to see if the White Sox are going to win the division, if you had a future on them at some point. It's a two-game lead now.
6: Does Armanzarian have a future on
7: that? I didn't. The only one I was, that over on the games, on the wins, was one. But I never in my wildest dreams thought the White Sox would be in first place this late in the year in the AL Central. So it's a two-game lead now for them. But, yeah, not a huge slate tonight baseball-wise. But, hey, we know what the main feast is, and that's this football game.
4: As you're scoreboard watching, are you just like, It seems like it's a tall order for the Braves to catch the Dodgers and move into the two spot.
6: Like it, yeah.
4: So they're starting to widen that gap because it's now a three-game gap, but it's four in the loss column.
6: Yeah, and I mean, I'll be honest, I was more looking at Atlanta and Philadelphia because I felt like that was the one that could.
4: Well, they're playing
6: spicy.
4: Each other head to head.
6: They're playing each other for three more coming up head to head. Philly's going to have to roll it, but. And both of those teams are legit. I mean, we kind of went through it earlier on today. You look at both of those rotations, Drew, coming out of the NL East. Everybody's talking about the Dodgers, rightfully so. I saw D-Row and the folks on MLB Network saying the Brewers and Rays are the most disrespected teams in the sport. Maybe, but you got to be able to – proof's got to be in the playoff pudding. They haven't been able to win enough there. But those folks in Atlanta and Philadelphia, they got some proven cats there. It's a – fascinating race here down the next 3 weeks. I'm watching that one, but I'm definitely rooting Diamondbacks and Padres right now. Eyeing up
4: that
6: Cubs.
4: Looking at.
6: I'm eyeing up that Cubs tragic number because that just could be too. That's just dessert like the MVP turtle sundae here. That's just a deep, deep amount of ice cream that I'd be able to eat.
7: Wouldn't that be a nice little treat that was unexpected? I think for us to think that we could actually root for the Cubs to have a collapse and get out of the playoff. It's just something nice to follow. That would be pretty epic, like I said. It'd be great to witness the despair of Cubs fans on the stretch if that actually did happen. It's a long shot, but it could.
6: Also, though, tonight, if indeed, there's some people that don't have Netflix. Best place to watch the Niners-Rams would be right here. If you're not going to be right here watching Niners-Rams, just went live here 15 minutes ago on Brewers TV, if you're a subscriber on Brewers TV.
7: Yes.
6: 24-hour access to the Uke documentary.
7: That is
6: good
7: amazing.
6: Good viewing on the off night. If you're jonesing for more Brewers baseball because it'll feel like a week since they played yesterday night, you can at least have that one coming up for the next 24 hours.
7: I haven't seen it. I know some people did, obviously. But isn't that going to be one, Drew, that like you always going to wish you had more of? Like, you can never get enough content when it comes to that. Like, however long that documentary is, 90 minutes, I think?
4: Yeah, and it's 90 minutes for streaming, but the original cut was 6 hours.
6: I was going to say.
4: I need more.
6: You said 6 hours. They could release that, like, in a year-by-year segment.
7: Totally.
4: Director's cut.
6: Like Ken Burns. Director's
7: like,
6: cut.
7: Like the old,
6: on DVD.
7: Like the old Ken Burns baseball or any Long Island.
6: We got a little bit more for you. bit more for you here. Never before seen.
7: In one of those DVD cases. Remember the old days when you used to buy those? Maybe that was just me. I don't know. Yeah, but those
6: were the DVD days. We remember. Now, when you were going off on writing your memoirs on the VHS tapes earlier today, that's where you maybe start losing.
7: Maybe.
6: We all remember the DVD age. Rhonda in the 715 said,
7: Rhonda?
6: Hey, guys, great to see you in real time. Loving the show. And you're all looking mighty fine.
7: Okay, Rhonda.
6: Thank you, Rhonda. Now,
7: did you hear that,
6: she does say what's in the bottle, Drew. That is a clear liquid. The real kind of liquid is in the bottle that my man Armin's got right there.
7: Jameson right here. Along with us tonight. Yes, indeed.
6: Great chance for the green and gold.
7: Indeed.
6: That
7: indeed.
6: Cocktail, that green and gold, is going to be a real deal here at the Potawatomi Sportsbook.
4: Love
7: nice.
4: That.
7: Mailman Jeff, I'm going to make it down there in a few weeks when I have a Thursday off. Thanks, Mailman Jeff. A lot of people discovering that we're right here on tonight, and we're going to be on all season, all football season, on Thursday night to the Potawatomi Sportsbook, guys, at the Annex here.
4: Yes.
6: All right. Sorry, go ahead.
4: No, you got it.
6: No, this is also Thursday night, though. Also the Players Club night. when they start giving some entries.
7: It's big.
6: A good night to be in Potawatomi because the drawings will start firing off. And you want to talk about reading off some numbers and people getting excited. That is a fun drawing that fires up everyone.
7: Well, obviously in this beautiful place, the screens all over shifted. You guys saw the picture of us. Billy, you've always wanted your face on a casino. This is it right here.
6: Yeah, and I always thought it would be for a bad reason.
7: Yeah, but this is good. This is good.
6: Screen at a casino.
7: Yeah.
6: I like it being a good thing.
4: Continue to hit us up. We appreciate everybody who's streaming us. The numbers are surging. Appreciate you. Also want you to hit us up, NicolaiLaw.com, talk and text line 877-794-1973. You want to bounce any like props at Billy? He's our go-to guy for all matters here. You know, it's like a lot of people will call shows and they'll ask for fantasy football advice.
6: Sure, yes.
4: Billy is our investment advisor.
7: Indeed.
6: And I mean, listen.
4: He can tell you how confidently you should go to the kiosk or the actual window if you're so inclined.
6: And go see my friend Austin and the fine folks there.
7: Yeah.
6: And talk to some people at the sportsbook window. But the kiosk is nice, Drew, because you can poke around and try some things.
4: You can concoct things. There's no pressure.
6: There's no pressure, but then, you know, if you really start poking around and find, you know, 5, 10, 15 picks on there, it might start smoking because you're cooking that much. Like, when you are in the kitchen, it can be flammable. So I'm excited to get over here and start testing out these George Kittle props. Even money for him to have 4 catches here tonight. Deebo Samuel in his return to the 49ers, rushing and receiving yards, is he still that same kind of gadget weapon that they liked so much? Or is he strictly a wide receiver now? Because almost even money, only minus 113 for him to have 30 receiving yards or 3 catches. That feels like a good grab, good number, and good value right there for a man who's making his return to the Bay Area team.
4: We're going to make our picks a little bit later in the program. We're in the teeth of it right now.
6: This is just where I've now experimented here on the Bet Builder, which you can find at Potawatomi.com.
7: Billy's starting to play around there a little bit. I like that.
6: Where the numbers really start mathing out. And this is where you can start figuring out just how much money, how big of a wheelbarrow you'll need to walk out of here with the cash.
7: And I do like the group that's starting to coalesce around the kiosks here. These guys are focused. You can tell my man's got his headphones on over here. I mean, I always
6: when
7: listen.
6: You pull up a chair to start cooking, that's when you know class is in session.
7: Class is in session.
6: I want to go and learn from that professor.
7: I'm in the office. Like, he's in the office, basically here to work. So definitely indeed. Yeah, the group is coalescing here at Potawatomi Sportsbook here at the Annex.
4: Yes, indeed. All right, we'll take a quick break. We're going to get to our picks. We also got to talk a little bit Badgers because Billy, in addition to his post-game duties on Packers OT, also helms the Badgers post-game show.
6: And it's going to be a good one this
4: weekend. Going deep after the Notre Dame loss. And this week, maybe it'll turn it around. Talk about that game at Camp Randall. Tickets available, by the way.
6: I was going to say, Lil Birdie told me a decent amount of tickets available for the game coming up on Saturday night. But listen, who doesn't want to celebrate agriculture in the state of Wisconsin?
7: I know, I do.
6: You get to do that on Saturday night when you go and watch the Badgers beat the Leathernecks. And
4: let's
6: listen to us on the post.
4: We are live from the Annex. It's the Thursday Night Huddle, Fox Sports Radio, Wisconsin.

0: next. Hey, Alfie, what can I get for you?
1: Hey, Nora, just a nice latte, please. How was your weekend?
0: Not bad, thanks. Mainly working here. You?
1: Me? Well, I was battling gods in the afterlife realm, and after lunch, I fought mercenaries. Ooh, could I get oat milk with that latte, please?
0: Yeah, of course.
1: And then Sunday was mostly fighting supervillains. So a pretty chill weekend. Oh, and I'll grab an almond croissant, too.
0: Wait, what? That didn't actually happen, right?
1: It happens on PS5.
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9: Yo.
10: Continuing the Thursday Night Huddle, Drew Wilson, Bill Schmidt, Armin Sarian live from the Annex, Pottawatomie Sports Book, just adjacent to the best place to watch and invest in sporting events in Milwaukee, in the state, in the Midwest.
11: Well, that's true. I mean, this side of the Mississippi, you're not going to find a better Las Vegas-style sports.
12: No, you will not.
11: And frankly, even in the desert,
12: thank you.
11: You're not going to find a ton that measure up to what the Pottawatomie Sportsbook puts.
12: And we're losing them in the desert. A lot of places, they're not even they don't even, you know, put big sports books in anymore at all.
11: Some places are turning their sport, making them poker rooms.
12: Making them poker rooms or making them, you know, slot where, I mean, this is as good as it gets. Even in the desert, I mean, this is a wonderful, wonderful sports book.
10: All right, so if you're with us for the morning huddle, 5 a.m. to 8 a.m., Fox Sports Radio, Wisconsin, 920 Milwaukee, 1070 Madison, everywhere on the iHeart app, you know that at 620 we generally speak to Scott Dolphin, and we did today. He's
11: love halftime, yes.
10: And he's our halftime correspondent, and we talked to him a little bit today about the big game, Iowa State at Iowa, coming up on Saturday.
11: Oh, Hawkeyes,
10: 22nd
11: Cy-Hawk,
10: ranked,
11: baby.
10: Favored by 13.5. That is one of those delicious circle it on the calendar matchups every year.
11: Yes.
10: And, you know, Badgers are playing Iowa Halloween night or Halloween in
11: Iowa City.
10: In Iowa City.
11: And, Drew, it's one of the best because usually we only get these rivalries at the end of the year. You got to give us a little taster early in the season. And this being the second week, you get your one Northern Illinois, you get your rust knocked off, and then the game that everybody in the state cares about. The game and the day that all of the Iowans, not the idiots out wandering around, where they go out and enjoy some tackle football.
10: That's right. The marquee game on the college slate this weekend is obviously Ohio State at Texas.
11: Yeah,
10: number one versus number five.
12: Be great.
11: And it is, and I'll tell you guys, there's a little sneak peek of the winning edge that you'll hear throughout the weekend here on Fox Sports 920. I love Texas in this game. For the teams that are going in here, Ohio State would love to win the game.
12: Correct.
11: Texas needs to win the game.
12: Big for Arch,
11: right? You look at the rest of their slate, I don't even know necessarily for Arch Manning. Arch Manning's going to go top five in the NFL draft. Right, like, at worst case with that last name, you're going to go maybe 10th in this year's draft. But Steve Sarkisian's the one that's got to have it.
12: Yeah.
11: Texas has had a massive Georgia problem for the last 3 years. They've been able to beat anybody but Georgia. Almost James Franklin of the SEC. They could beat anybody except Ohio State and every once in a while Michigan. And for Texas, they beefed up their physicality, beefed up both lines of scrimmage. This is in their own backyard. They lose this game, and there's going to be some legitimate questions, and their schedule doesn't get any easier. Ohio State's got a really, really tough one, but I think you want to go on history, they're going to stumble their way into 10 wins and find a way to get through it and get to the college football playoff. I think they'd like it. I think Texas needs it.
10: I like Texas as well. We mentioned earlier Oklahoma playing at Michigan. Michigan looking to bounce back and to cleanse the palate after a controversial last play walk-off victory over Western Michigan. Oklahoma's favored by 5.5. I don't think that's enough.
11: Well, and Drew, because
10: they have a better quarterback. They have a better team.
11: They got a better quarterback, better team, maybe better coach. Maybe. I don't know. I really like Whittingham. I really like Whittingham. And we'll see. But he's second game into a new spot where I don't think a lot of people ever anticipated that he would ever even leave Utah. So I think Venables is phenomenal. I think Mateer is as good as anybody playing quarterback in the sport. And for him to be last year, 4 or 5 weeks into the season, he was one of the front runners for the Heisman. He got hurt, and their season slid. They still made the playoff. I love Oklahoma. I don't think that's necessarily enough. That's a lot of credit to the Big House.
10: Michigan won the league last year, right? Didn't they win the Big Ten? Did they?
11: No, Indiana won the
10: Indiana. Oh, yeah.
11: Indiana won the
10: Big Ten. Indiana won the Big Ten. What was Michigan's record in the conference?
11: They lost maybe three games in the conference. They lost the Ohio State game.
10: They lost the game.
11: They lost the game. I want to say they played you. No, they didn't lose to USC.
12: At the basketball
11: record. Yeah, I think they were 8-4 overall, and I think they were 7-3 in the league, but I'm not positive.
10: All right.
11: Or 6-3 in the league.
10: With a new coach.
12: 7-2, 9-4.
11: Okay. And that was with Sharon Moore having all of the problems that they encountered there last year.
12: All of his issues. Yeah.
10: By the way, the barrister just hit us up on the NicolayLaw.com talking text line. He knows the phrase that pays, but you can't text to us.
11: Come on, barrister, what are you doing?
12: You got to get down here.
10: You got to be down here because you're running out of time. You have a half hour to come up to Armin and hit him with the phrase that pays.
12: Right.
10: Hey, man, they're not going anywhere. We'll put them to use. But hit Armin with the phrase that pays that we laid out for you today. But I get it. It's the first week.
12: It's the first week. Right.
11: The interesting one also in college football, not on the field, because most of college football dealings don't necessarily happen on the field. Today, the news came out that the Board of Presidents in the SEC, the Southeastern Conference, had their conversation. And they sat down and decided what they're going to do with this little LSU problem that they have. Nothing. Nothing. No sanctions. All's forgiven at the moment. Conference issued a statement following the highly anticipated meeting where they were going to discuss expelling LSU from the Southeastern Conference. Get rid of the Tigers instead. Right. They said those discussions will continue as the conference and its member universities work towards an appropriate resolution.
10: To paraphrase the great Ron Burgundy, that de-escalated quickly.
11: Very quickly. Very quickly.
10: LSU's just like, never mind. Never mind. We can win with the guys we have. We're okay.
11: Now, do you think they were planning to do this, or when they rolled up 51 on Clemson, decided, you know what, maybe we don't need Drew, that backup tight end?
10: I think that might have been, had they lost that game or been, you know, a little bit, had it been more competitive, yeah.
11: Maybe we would have found ourselves maybe going, going a little bit different.
10: Yeah. What are you going to do to us? You're going to kick us out of your little league? We'll go join forces with Notre Dame in the Big Ten, and we'll stick, you know.
11: That would have been, I'm telling you, that would have just been.
12: It would have been great cinema.
11: It would have been absolute cinema.
12: It would have been great, but, yeah, it's a drastic
11: and
12: step.
11: And cinema.
12: But it would have been both.
11: To be able to throw your hands up and see LSU potentially go into the All-Coast Conference in the ACC.
12: It would have been amazing.
11: Or the Big Ten, which is now America's conference as it goes from coast to coast, pillar to post. The best competition across the land. I mean, they would have been up for grabs as one of the premier brands in sport. It would have been awesome.
12: It just seems like fan fiction for us even thought. I mean, it's such a drastic thing to have happen.
11: What part of college sports isn't fan fiction?
12: I know. It's
11: right
12: all
11: now.
12: A mess. I get it. It's all
11: Northern
12: weird.
11: Illinois is playing in the Mountain West.
12: I get it. You're right. I mean, that part. Yeah, but that's different than LSU getting kicked out of the SEC.
11: How many people walking up to the kiosk here at the Potawatomi Sportsbook realize the Pac-12 is a conference again?
12: Oh, nobody.
10: Nobody.
12: No, nobody knows it's back. I mean, that it's true. I mean, that's...
11: It's just like... So to think that any kind of fan, anything is out of the realm of possibility in college sports. Wait. It's like the weather in Wisconsin. Wait 20 minutes.
12: Who's got a tougher job than the social media managers of these conferences? Having to constantly change the headings, the passwords, shift the password. Oh who's in charge? Who's in the conference now? Oh, you are. What are we called now? Changing it? Man, it's crazy.
11: Right. I'm excited for the talking text line to have fun with that one.
10: Yeah. No question. All right, closer to home, college football slate, Badgers, Saturday night, home opener, Camp Randall, facing Western Illinois. The Leathernecks come to town, and they are, depending on where you're looking, a 36.5 or 37.5 point underdog.
12: That's a lot of wood.
11: It better be that, right? Like, I mean, I'm not saying you got to beat someone 40 to nothing. But you kind of got to win 42-10 like you did last year against Middle Tennessee, right?
12: When's the last time they beat somebody?
10: I watched the
11: last year 42-10 when they beat
12: 32
11: Middle Tennessee. Yeah. So I mean, you're looking at you get one run and one chance a year, you're going to get maybe two of them.
10: I watched a lot of the scores, and even though ESPN got rid of the ticker on the bottom of the screen, which I'm a fan of, but I watched a lot of the scores from Week One and teams that were playing directional schools, and by and large, the big programs, Michigan aside, took care of business, and they were up early and kind of coasted. And it has been a while since the Badgers have done that and asserted their authority, like, you know, special teams, you know, touchdown or block punt or something else like that. But I just want them to be not get booed coming off at halftime.
11: Yes.
10: Right? That's progress. Be comfortably ahead and, like, okay, all right.
12: And have a fun day beating someone early.
10: It's a night. It's going to be a warm, beautiful night at the camp. It's, you know...
11: All the students are going to be fully moved.
10: Game.
11: They fully know what's
10: the
11: happening.
10: Frats,
11: yes.
10: I mean, yeah.
12: Don't give us, you're right. Don't give us, you know, 30, 45 minutes of nervousness and upset. And
10: I don't want to see it to be 10-3 at halftime.
12: Unfulfilling half wins.
10: It's not, that's not.
11: Well, and offensively, I think this is probably the best chance they've had at doing that, right? Like, over the last couple of years, I mean, last year going into the Middle Tennessee game that I referenced, it was their highest passing output of the year and the only passing output they had in 25 that was more than what Colton Joseph threw for against Notre Dame last night or on Sunday night. So like that was Danny O'Neill coming in off of Billy Edwards going out, you know, five plays into the opener. So I got a lot of confidence they roll coming up on Saturday night. But most importantly, it's got to look right. And you got to be able to continue to move some guys on the line of scrimmage because their physicality early was something that I think if you can replicate that throughout the season, they're going to be a fun team to watch.
12: It was definitely inspiring, but a hopeful first half.
11: At least encouraging.
12: Yeah, encouraging,
10: so,
12: yes.
10: The Badgers lose 41-13 to Notre Dame, 28-3 in the second half.
11: Mm-hmm.
10: Western Illinois lost to Illinois State 41-10 to Illinois State.
11: To Illinois State? Yeah. To the Redbirds?
10: Yes.
11: Holy cats. Yeah, okay.
12: All right.
10: I'm sure the Badgers game felt closer, at least for the first half. A lot of people thought, oh, they're in it. They're playing physical. They're being competitive.
12: Oh, sure.
10: I also got the feeling that, Billy, and you can check me because you were watching it more closely, that Jeff Grimes was – they were trying to combat the Irish defense by getting the ball out quick. And, like, they'll be able to use more of the playbook and have more time on Saturday night than they did a week at Lambeau before.
11: I think definitely on Saturday night, and I think throughout the rest of the schedule, Drew, right? Like, I do think there is a hat tip to Notre Dame and like a realization they might just be as good as people anticipated they would be in the preseason. But to be able to see Malachi Coleman coming in, transferring from two Big Ten schools, looking like a legitimate player. You saw a little bit of Eugene Hilton. I think you're going to air some more balls out to him. Chris Brooks, kind of the leader of that group and one of the leaders of the football team. They're in a better position because I think they actually have some true leaders in the group. We'll see. The only way that it can sound really good in June, July, and August, but once you start playing somebody else, the proof will have to be there. Saturday night's going to be a great test, though, for it, because the natives, as you mentioned it, don't be 10-3. I mean, let's be honest, it's not 24-3. Like, I think there's going to be folks that are expecting it to be... Like, Notre Dame folks were upset about the first half. I get it. But Notre Dame is a boa constrictor.
12: Sure.
11: They're going to suffocate teams. Yeah. They're not going to run out on anybody 21-0 in the first 7 minutes. So it's going to look a certain way. It might not be exactly how people are dreaming it. But I think the Badgers are going to roll kind of comfortably in this one.
10: So I mentioned Badgers favored by 37.5 currently.
12: Still a lot of wood.
10: Over-under is 50. I'd like to see them hit that by themselves.
12: That would be nice.
10: Put up a 50
12: like
10: burger,
12: a 55
10: Billy.
12: To
10: what
12: 3
10: do you think?
12: Or a 56-3.
11: I am going to check the math because, Drew, I would love it. And I don't know that as I have presided over the postgame show going into the third year, I don't believe I've seen them do a 50 burger.
12: No, that's a good question.
11: That would be a great thing to be able to finally talk about.
12: Even Purdue won like 50-something.
10: And games where the Badgers have been involved in that pushed over the total, they usually weren't helping in that regard the last couple of years.
11: No. Now, certain individuals of the – oh, sorry, there was a 52 piece. 52-6 over Purdue a couple of years ago.
12: That's funny. It wasn't even an conference game.
11: It wasn't. No. It was against – luckily, it was Purdue. They had to show up to the camp one time, and Braden Locke had a game to remember. My man threw for 360?
12: Come on now.
10: Oh, boy.
11: Goodness gracious.
12: I do remember that now that we think about it. Yes, that's right. He had a big moment.
11: Oh, this would be the second time this program has been brought up on the show this week. Where is – Braden Locke playing football now, fellas, going to guess.
12: You said we brought it up.
11: The school was, I believe, discussed earlier on this week on the show.
10: Oh, Abilene week. Christian.
12: Tarleton State. Let's go. Yes.
11: He's a Tarleton State Texan.
12: And I bet he's playing well.
10: Goodness.
12: Is he playing? Because Tarleton, I mean, it's Texas.
11: I mean, he had six passing attempts. And does not look like he's the starting quarterback.
12: Well, that's okay. He's working his way in the rotation.
10: He's there, Taysom Hill.
12: He's working his way in.
11: It looks like he's starting behind Armin's boy, Caden Anderson, who was electric against Prairie View A&M.
12: Wait a minute. Caden Anderson. Wait. I'm trying to. Okay.
11: Caden Anderson, not the number one pitching prospect in
12: baseball. I was going to say, where have I heard that name? I knew that name.
10: You knew it.
12: Oh, knew that name somewhere.
11: I don't know. Caden threw for 430 and 5 tugs, though. So that's,
10: all right.
11: That's an impressive run.
12: Yes, Casey, cinema rolls. Yes, okay. All right.
10: So it would be a cinema rolls. It would be great if we had...
12: Everyone's getting at it. I love that.
10: And I do like, you know, I'd love to see the Badgers cover 37.5 because it would... It
12: oh, it'd be great.
10: Like, that's the world, it feels like the universe is in a good spot.
11: You want to send every...
10: teams like this.
11: Drew, you want to send everybody to the red zone and Big Ten bar. You want to send everybody there on Friday night and Saturday night into a good state. Send yourself over to State Street Brats with a smile on your face.
10: It's not unusual in recent years for people and fans to leave after jump around, but leaving with a huge lead would be a nice change.
12: And hopefully they
10: instead
12: are
10: of
12: going.
10: A big deficit.
11: I've said it, make it a game by jump around. Keep it and have it be a game at jump around.
10: Exactly.
11: Have this not be one at jump around. You'll be a lot happier.
12: Because you know the kids, awesome. You know, they want to be at jump around, and hopefully Gen Z are going to the bar, so we know they're not going anymore, but, you know.
11: I don't know. I get a decent amount of reports from a couple of trusted sources. Yes. There at the university. Kids are partying.
10: That's good.
11: Kids are partying. I've seen too many good Snapchats.
12: Billy's got ears on the ground. And
10: that's right.
11: And sadly, not an invite yet, but I guess it would be weird for the old guy.
12: I think you'd be a little old. Well, I guess you could. But, I mean,
10: when we come back.
11: If I shave, you think I could fit in?
10: It's time to make some picks.
11: I think my hairline would give it away.
10: At Pottawatomie. For entertainment purposes only, we're going to make some fearless projections here, some picks against the spread.
12: Let's do it.
10: Armin is going to be our bookie, our go-to guy. He's going to be throwing the games at us. You can bet along with us and make your picks as well. I don't know. Are you keeping track of these? Are we going to keep a running
12: tally? I can
10: try.
12: You want me to do it?
11: Armin might not, but there's some folks sitting down at the kiosks that I think
10: Hunter,
11: are going to be.
10: Hunter did last year when we were doing this and we were doing the picks. Hunter would read the games.
12: If Hunter kept track, I got to do it. I can't.
10: All right. It's up to you. It's up to you.
11: Let's be. Are you going to be able to live up to Hunter Baumgart?
12: Well, no, but I'm going to try. I'm going to chase perfection.
11: That's true. I applaud the effort, Drew.
10: I do, too.
11: I applaud the effort.
10: We're getting ready for Thursday Night Football, and we're getting ready to basically slide on the back of the dinosaur because these 2 hours fly by.
12: It does.
10: We're live in the annex adjacent to Pottawatomie Sportsbook. It's the Thursday Night Huddle on Fox Sports Radio, Wisconsin.

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14: Cancel.
0: continuing the Thursday night huddle live from Pottawatomie Sportsbook in the Annex. Drew Olson, Bill Schmidt, Armin Sarian. All right, we've reached the point in the program that I may or may not look forward to. I don't like to show my ignorance. And I don't like that there's going to be a, it's going to go on my permanent record when we make picks there for entertainment purposes only. But the way we're going to do this is Armin is going to throw us some games. Billy's going to make his pick. I'll make mine. Armin will make his. You can make yours if you're scoring along with us.
3: Smart move.
0: Feel free. But time for Armin to throw us some games. No props. Just hit us.
14: No props, guys. I'll just give you the spreads for the week, and we'll see what we can do here. And I will have them down in my trusty Google Doc. Tommy and Stal said, good luck matching up the Hunter. Armin dance party. No, only Hunter can do that. Okay. Tonight's game, we've been talking about it all day, all night here at Pottawatomie Sportsbook. In Australia, 49ers-Rams. Niners are a 3.5-point dog to the Rams. Drew, Billy, what do you think?
3: Well, I'll start first. And Billy, yeah. It's not surprising that our streaming numbers are as good as they are because I'm seeing what the panelists are doing right now on the Netflix setup. It doesn't look like we have much competition. I'm taking the Niners plus 3.5.
14: All right, Niners plus 3.5. Drew.
0: I'm taking the Niners as well. The travel stuff aside, the Rams don't play anybody. They're 18 hours after they landed. They had a practice like 18 hours before the game. They landed. They're trying to trick themselves into thinking they're still on California time. I don't think that matters. I just think it's I would like the Niners wherever they're playing this game.
14: Mm-hmm. I like
0: and
14: it, guys.
0: I like them there.
14: I agree. There's too much data. I'm taking the Niners 3.5. Sunday at noon, let's start the Sunday slate. Falcons at Steelers. Steelers are 5-point favorites at home.
3: And this number has moved. It was 4 earlier on today. It's 5 now. It looked for it to go even further up into the air with the injury to Tua that was sustained earlier today. I like the Steelers. I like them to cover. I like them to win handily in this game.
0: The Tua era could be sidetracked before it even gets going again.
3: And it's almost like it writes itself.
14: The Tua era. The quote era.
0: Give me the Steelers. It's pains me to do it, but I'll take them.
14: The risk of being accused of copying you guys so far, we're all on the same page. I got to take the Steelers to
3: Big
14: cover.
3: Mike's first game. They can't stop
14: you. They got to take care of business. Ravens at Colts. The Colts are 3.5-point dogs at home.
3: This is one of my favorite bets on the weekend, Drew. I love the Colts catching 3.5. Ravens, very talented roster. Coach hasn't proven anything as a head man. Give me Steichen and the Colts coming back.
0: Ooh. I think I got, Ravens first game, new first, regime.
3: Yeah.
0: I got to go Colts as well.
14: Home dogs I do like. I mean, if this was 3, it might be a push. The Ravens could win by 3, but I'm taking the Colts as well. Plus 3.5. Boy, we're copying each other. I like this, guys. All right. Next game is going to be the Bills at the Texans. Texans are a 1-point favorite.
3: I get another new coach coming in and rolling in as a road favorite. I'm going to go with the Texans. I know C.J. Stroud was a punchline for most in the NFL this offseason, but I think they start out strong. Lots better than they started a year ago when it was 0-3. Give me the Texans.
0: Do we have? We got to differ on some of these, right?
14: Well, do what you do.
0: Give me Josh Allen and the Bills. Yeah, they're going to start their march. This is their year, maybe.
3: Insert. Again.
0: This is their year.
3: Again.
0: Really this time. This is
3: At
0: their year.
3: At some point it will
0: and
3: be.
0: And you got to win week one to feel like it's your year. So I'm taking the Bills.
14: Yeah, I'm taking the Bills too. I have to think that Josh Allen will find a way to win this one, the opener. Bears at Panthers. The Panthers are a 3-point dog at home. Bears got a lot of hype, guys, this offseason.
3: I think the Bears' defense will be worse. I think their offense will be better. And I think they'll be a very formidable team throughout the year. I really like Carolina as well, though, but it pains me to say I'm taking Chicago laying the 3.
0: I don't like Carolina's offense, but not as much as I dislike the Bears' defense.
3: Mm-hmm.
0: So I'm going to take Carolina.
3: And, Bryce, hey, we
0: to
3: saw
0: sneak in with a cover.
3: Oh, we saw them the sneak in last year. We saw how sneaky that team can
0: be. Yes, indeed.
3: Up close and personal.
0: I'm not huge on their offense, but the Bears' defense.
3: It evens it out. I'm with you on that.
0: There's no pass rush. I mean, this is the one game when I'm bullish on the Panthers offense.
14: Yeah, I'm going to take the Bears minus 3, a little bit of an emotional hedge, but the Panthers are better than people think. Browns at Jaguars. Jaguars, 8.5-point favorites at home.
3: Are you? I know where you think I'm. I know where you think I'm going here, Drew. I'm taking the 8.5.
0: Whoa!
3: In a wild ass prediction this year, I think the Browns are going to contend for a playoff spot with that defense and their roster outside of the quarterback position, and I think they keep it closer than the experts think. Give me the Browns plus 8.5.
0: I'm taking your Jags. Usually, you're the guy who takes them. I got them.
14: I'll take the Browns plus 8.5. Why not? It's Wood. I'll take it.
3: Pause.
14: And anybody knows about that, it's Deshaun.
0: That's right.
14: All right. Saints at Lions. Lions 7-point favorites at home.
3: Give me the Saints marching in, catching 7.
0: Lions covering at home.
14: Jets at Titans. Titans minus 1.5.
3: Just lay the 1.5. Give me the 10.

0: Raiders. The Commanders at Eagles. Eagles minus 5.5 at home.
1: Dan Patrick picked the Eagles to go to the Super Bowl. I'm taking the Commanders plus 5.5.
0: Quickly,
2: taking the Eagles to cover.
0: Eagles, Cowboys at Giants. Giants plus 3.
1: Give me the G-men to cover.
2: Cowboys.
0: I got the Cowboys as well. Broncos at Chiefs minus 2.5. Chiefs.
2: Chiefs.
1: Broncos.
0: Chiefs. All right, guys.
2: We're laid them in. That's for entertainment purposes only. Thanks to Doug Russell for producing this program. Thanks to our friends here at Potawatomi. And thanks to everybody who joined us for the 5 o'clock p.m. club. We appreciate all of you. We'll do it again next Thursday, and we'll do it again in less than 12 hours. We'll see you at 5 a.m. Wayne Larrabee joins us at 7:25 tomorrow morning. See you at 5 in the huddle.
1: Peace.
3: Next. Hey, Alfie, what can I get for you?
4: Hey, Nora, just a nice latte, please. How was your weekend?
3: Not bad, thanks. Mainly working here. You?
4: Me? Well, I was battling gods in the afterlife realm, and after lunch, I fought mercenaries. Ooh, could I get oat milk with that latte, please?
3: Yeah, of course.
4: 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Oh, and I'll grab an almond croissant, too.
3: Wait, what? 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
15: 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But why spend time thinking about gut health when Kashi Gut Health Granola makes fueling your gut so strong?